0: to decide. But yeah, it's absolutely huge. And, you know, what happens then, of course, depending, is a lot of people will then, you know, go ahead on eBay and sell the stuff. You know, for some people, it's not so much of a hobby as it is it's a living.
1: Oh, yeah.
0: So.
1: What's that one on PBS? They start selling stuff from the like antiques.
0: Oh, antique roadshow. Everybody loves antique roadshow.
1: Right, right.
0: Because there's no one alive who doesn't have something in a closet somewhere that was handed down from their grandmother or something that you think, oh, this must have value. Most of the time it doesn't, but what's terrible is the thing that you're ready to just throw out, that's the thing that might be worth a fortune.
1: Yeah.
0: You just don't know.
1: Wow.
0: So, yeah.
1: Yeah, that's interesting.
0: Yeah, so that's interesting, and I there were lawsuits too over whether you could call it a Comic-Con and all that. There's been a number of things along the way, and for a while San Diego had a trademark. Finally, the appellate court said, "No, you don't," and you know, that was the end of that. Anyhow, it's a fun thing, and I'm not surprised that the news would probably do a little blurb on it starting today. Today, Mercury retrograde ends, and so, yeah, well, and we have the book Moon coming up, so why not? All right, well, good to hear from you, Eduardo.
1: Yeah, thank you very much, Molly. Okay. Yeah, okay. And have a good weekend. I'll be at the soccer stadium this weekend, and but the hospital job is going well.
0: Good, good, excellent. Yeah. Glad to hear it. Okay, thanks.
1: Yeah, okay.
0: All right, so 888-876-5593. We got Chris in South Carolina. Nick in Chicago's got a request, and I don't know, Cindy in Chicago wants to talk about something or other, and there's room for you, whatever's on your mind. And I played Bristol Stomp, by the way, for Robert. It was his request, so hopefully he heard it. Maybe your request is coming up next. We'll see on WGN Radio.
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WGN Radio. I'm Rob James. All right, so I do have it, not on vinyl. I'm not sure that it ever exists legitimately on vinyl. There was a boot from about 1974, but it's been on a number of CD compilations, and what I just pulled it from, yeah, got up off my duff, went over to the wall, and actually got it out. And that was a golden era of doo-wop Celeste Records. And what they say about Lillian Leach and her Bronx-based mellows, that already recorded 8 remarkable sides for Joe Davis's JD. I've got that, too. In 54 and 55, How Sentimental Can I Be, Smoke From Your Cigarette, and Yesterday's Memories. And indeed. And Lillian was about, 18 at the time. And when she got to Celeste, and that was Gary Morrison and Johnny Wilson and a bunch of other guys. And Arthur Cryer was actually the bass guy on the second Celeste. All right, so we'll pick it up after the news, because that's what we're in right now. And I'll tell you more about it. Maybe you can hear some more coming up.

0: mind be neighbors to hear.
1: WGN Radio, I'm Raleigh James. Well, you see what happened was, that's Celeste, and no, it was never actually released, but that was a couple, the Levitts owned the label, David and Sylvia Levitt, and after they disbanded it in the 50s, they put the masters in their brother-in-law's basement in New Jersey. And sadly, a lot of them were succumbed to a flood and things like that. But some of the tapes, including all of the Mellows a cappella sessions, were in really good shape. And so it was later on CDs and stuff, they were reissued. And yeah, nothing like, I'm going to pick your teeth with an ice pick. I can see why the Levitts thought better of that. In any event, there you have it. 888-876-5593, 8888-Raleigh. So glad Brian brought it up. I probably never would have thought of that. So what do we have? I believe Cindy's been waiting for quite a while to talk about Rita. So all right, Cindy, welcome back to WGN Radio. Well, we lost Cindy. No. Oh, wait a minute. No, we didn't. There you are. There you are. All right. Sorry about that.
2: I went to my alma mater, Concordia, for lunch, and I had pizza. It was real good. And I talked to some Christian people about her story, and they said they'd pray for her. So I've got people praying for her, Christian boys, you know, and that were at the school. And then I had a thought. You know, one day, you know, after Chuck had died, I came out to the front and just took a look around and I said, it's just time to leave Norwich, this area, and go to a condo. And maybe for Rita from Harwood Heights, she could hook up maybe with that Stacy in Algonquin to find out about where she's at. And maybe it would be, I mean, it's just a suggestion. It's only up to her. No, you know, if she could, you know, because that place doesn't sound too expensive. You know, because the Lutheran home is like $10,000. I mean, that place that faces that sounds real nice. And maybe, you know, it's
1: all right. Well, I think at this point, Rita probably just needs to detox from her experience before she does any serious thinking about anything. I didn't hear from her tonight, and I hope she's doing well. But we'll follow up when she next calls.
2: Yeah, I'll be listening to find out. And hopefully she brought a birth certificate. Oh, and for the DMC, elderly people don't have, she said you have to make an appointment for after 65, you don't have to make an appointment.
1: Oh, that's interesting. All right. Well, hopefully she was able to get in there and get out. Excellent news. Thank you.
2: Okay.
1: All right. Good deal. So, yeah, Rita hadn't checked in yet today, and hopefully she's holding up well. And if you weren't listening last night at the beginning of the show, Rita called, and she was at the laundromat. And Rita's older. She's in her mid-80s, and she has several disabilities. And someone offered to help her with her laundry, get it in the building, and they did that. And maybe it was that person. Maybe it was someone else. But next thing you know, Rita lost her purse. And the thing to take away, which I hope you did, if you haven't yet, please do. Yeah, take your wallet, make copies of everything in it, period, so that you've got that at home somewhere. If you ever do lose your wallet or your purse, what have you, you'll be able to more quickly call the people you need to call to cancel cards and things of that nature. So it's not difficult to do. And believe me, it may be the one thing that gives you peace of mind if you're going through that. So Nick in Chicago, welcome to WGN Radio.
3: Yeah, thank you. It's nice to hear your voice again. I really like your commentary and interaction with people. If you could play from Sonny and Cher, not right now, but if you could, I Got You, Babe. And if you could do it, not the next time I call or the third time, but whenever I call again, where you're able to bring it up and play it, that's nice, because that way I hear it for sure. You know, I don't miss it somehow.
1: All right, I'll look and for I probably got it on this computer. I'll play it for you next.
3: Oh, okay. And can I mention, say something about with Sonny? We know that he died in a skiing accident where he went off the track. That was not the approved track, and he hit a tree branch. In fact, one of the Kennedys out east had an accident like that, too, who died and hit his head against a tree branch. I'd just like to tell people, I don't ski, but because ever since I saw a cartoon show, a pair of skis going up to a tree, you know, one skis on the left, one skis on the right, and then it stops. And then the next part of the cartoon shows the guy at the ski lodge with his leg wrapped up, you know, with the cast, you know. So I decided I don't think I want to try skiing. But anyhow, but when people want to go skiing, which even though we're not even into August yet, we're going to have some hot weather yet, but some areas are high elevation and they get a cold blast coming in, and they might have a lot of snow people going out there. So sooner than we think, people will be heading out to ski lodges. And if they just try to stay on approved courses, maybe they're not as exciting as running off to the site somewhere and experiencing something different. But if they stay on approved courses that are safe, you know, I think that's something I thought would be worth mentioning.
1: Okay.
3: So that's my report for this evening.
1: Well, excellent. Thanks for calling. You'll hear Sonny and Cher.
3: Oh, thank you.
1: All right. My pleasure. Yeah. All right. And, of course, Sonny Bono, and that was really tragic. And, of course, being that he was an elected politician and all that, there are so many conspiracy stories about that. I shouldn't laugh, but I suspect it was probably exactly as it was reported. But some people are having a lot of fun thinking it was something else. Speaking of something else, before we get back to your calls, wanted to mention that Johnny Caudill let me know, he gave me an update. You'll remember Johnny. Yes, North Carolina weatherman extraordinaire. And he is really spearheading the WBT preservation effort. And as you know, Urban One, Radio One, has a WBT AM, and they've been on a loop of just something's coming. Well, what's coming is they're probably going to be returning the license to the FCC. That's not what this is about. What this is about is the transmitter site. Because the word is, it broke last month, I think, that the transmitter site had been sold for housing development. And, of course, that's just a heartbreak all the way around. Now, the reality is now you're not going to save the whole transmitter site. And, you know, there's only like 8 Blaunox towers left, those wonderful inverted diamond-shaped towers, anywhere. And 3 of them are on that land, which, man, if you could save that, that'd be great. But you won't. However, there's a transmitter building on that site that is just a time capsule. It even has, a World War II bunker and that kind of stuff. So Johnny put together a petition, and we've got links on Raleigh.net, which has now passed over 1,000 signatures, people all over the Carolinas and beyond, and many people feel it is very important. Now, Johnny reached out to the Charlotte City Council and the Mecklenburg County Commissioners, and many of them expressed interest, possibly preserving this and historical societies and all that. So there is some drive from elected leaders, and that's good. But in the meantime, Johnny's been invited to meet with representatives from Urban One and Beasley, who I believe owns the land, to discuss preservation opportunities for the site. And again, probably not the whole site, but that transmitter building, that would be wonderful. And so that's the deal. So they're working toward a goal now of 1,500 signatures. If you haven't done that yet, the link's on Raleigh.net. Go sign if you are a radio fan. Doesn't cost you anything. And we lose too much history. And I'd love to say that, oh, man, we're going to save those Blaunox towers. We probably won't, just like with WLW. But I think we could save that transmitter building, because even if they do build, housing around it, there's no reason that that can't still be a diamond in the rough. All right. So and thanks to Johnny for doing all this. That's a lot of work. 888-876-5593, 8888 Raleigh. Chris in South Carolina, welcome back to WGN Radio.
4: Hey, Raleigh. How's it going?
1: All right. What's up?
4: Not so much. I found out another commercial that I wanted to talk about.
1: Okay.
4: You heard of those highways and dieways, the choice is yours commercials?
1: Sure.
4: Yeah, because my state of South Carolina, they used to play them a lot back in its day.
1: Sure.
4: Like, they would show the timer of the accident and of the tragedy and...
1: Sure.
4: This is the next 60 minutes of your life.
1: Yeah, well, you know, on stations that are running a tight format and have the avails, you got to fill it with something. And so PSAs are pretty much the standard stuff. Now, I loved the 1960s PSAs that had jingles and all sorts of fun stuff. That Alan Stang series on walking was my all-time favorite.
4: Yeah. You think those highways or dieways made it to radio?
1: I think a version of it did, yeah. But, you know.
4: So, you know, they played them stuff like late at night.
1: Right. Well, whenever we would have the avails. And that the Highways to Dyeways was actually, you know, you're in South Carolina. That was the South Carolina Department of Public Safety that put it together. So, and they started with a ticking clock and the storylines, and South Carolina's roads can be highways or dyeways. The choice is yours. Yeah.
4: Oh, yeah.
1: I was about to say that was not that long ago, but of course it was the late 80s, so 40 years ago, and that was the deal. I think that those PSAs are on YouTube.
4: They are.
1: So, you know,
4: like drunk driving,
1: yeah,
4: and car crashes,
1: mm-hmm,
4: school bus passing yeah, illegally, railroad crossings.
1: Oh yeah,
4: many
1: states over the years have done campaigns like that. My favorite was Ohio, I guess it was probably, maybe it was the 60s, it could have been the late 50s, but I think it was the 60s, when they put together a clip that they showed in driver's ed classes across the country called Mechanized Death. And shouldn't laugh because it wasn't meant to be funny, but I always got a kick out of it. But I assume that Mechanized Death was probably seen by more people than most hit movies.
4: Oh, is it on YouTube?
1: I don't know. It probably is. 1961, I think, and it was Ohio State Patrol and, you know, Highway Safety Foundation, and it was real life footage, and they created it in Mansfield, and there's unedited wreckage there. I mean, you're seeing the real stuff, but they were showing it in schools. There were other films that they showed to later, like Signal 30 and all that, but Mechanized Death, let me look on YouTube and see if it's there. You would like it. It would be perfect for, oh yes, here it is. YouTube, Mechanized Death, 1961. And you can go ahead and look at it right now, and you'll see exactly. All right. And the interesting thing is it has a warning. The following content may contain graphic or violent imagery. I understand and wish to proceed. But yeah, you can check it out. You can do a review of it and let us know what you think of Mechanized Death.
4: Yeah, how do you spell mechanized?
1: Mechanized.
4: Oh, okay. That's more dangerous than the Highways or Dyeways commercial.
1: Yeah, oh, yeah. Oh, yeah. You're going to see. Oh, no. This puts that to shame. But they were doing this as an educational film. They got a grant for it or whatever. And I don't think they were planning to put it on television. It's too long for that anyway. But they literally showed it to driver's ed classes for years. You know, there were a few.
4: Years.
1: Yeah, for years. You know, it started in, you know, like 61. And I think they were still doing it in 71.
4: I wonder if cable TV ever did that.
1: Oh, I don't know. It must have been shown somewhere, but yeah, you'll look at it and you'll see it for yourself. But the other thing they used to show in school was they used to have, and these are just terrible. And I'm sure this is on YouTube, but it's just terrible. They used to get the boys together, and then they'd get the girls together, and it was like pre-sex ed. You know, they talked about sex ed by.
4: Yeah, I remember sex.
1: Yeah, well. Pre that, they would get the genders together and they'd show the movies, and one of them was called Boys Beware. And you know, this is just another one that's just unbelievable. And I'll bet you that is on YouTube as well. So look for Boys Beware. And but you know, it's historical. Or I thought it was hysterical, but maybe I'll mention it as that came out in 61 also, and that was the California Police. So between Mechanized Death and Boys Beware, I know they weren't trying to create, you know, humor, but I thought they were hilarious.
4: So you can
1: check them out and let me know what you think.
4: Okay.
1: Okay, thanks. Appreciate it, Chris. All right, so I know Chris is a movie buff. Well, there's a couple of movies he probably hasn't seen. All right. But if you're of a certain age, you know, if you're, you know, right now about 80, you probably were enchanted with Boys Beware. Oh, man. All right, so we'll get to Johnny and Durham and Ralph's and Rockford, Tom's and Cedar Lake. And there's room for you on WGN Radio.

WGN Radio. I'm Raleigh James. So there you go. You say it, I play it. 1965, and that was actually their second major single, if you will. Maybe second single, period. But they had A Baby Don't Go before that. And, of course, Cher was shy, to say the least. The reason that Sonny was singing is because Cher refused to do it on her own initially. And she says, sure, why not? And he wrote it. And, in fact, he had written it kind of as an answer to Bob Dylan's It Ain't Me, Babe, which the Turtles would later have a hit with, you know, and he thought that was pretty bitter and said, I'll write the opposite sentiment. And he did it late at night, and he woke Cher up and sung her the lyrics, and she hated it. She said, that's not a hit, and she went back to bed. And, of course, it became their signature song. So that's the deal. Recorded at Gold Star, of course. Yeah, Carole Kaye on bass, and Harold Batiste did the arranging on that. So, all right, 888-876-5593. 8888 Raleigh. So, I think Billboard called it one of the greatest duets of all time. All right. Well, you know, it was covered, I guess, by a lot of people. But the one that kind of surprised me, and from the What Was She Thinking category, believe it or not, in 1968, Etta James covered it. Oh, and wait a minute. We've got the news coming up. I know I'm about to blow it. So, I'll just say we'll save Etta James till after the news on WGN Radio.

0: 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I'm Raleigh James. Well, yeah, Etta James, I don't know what she was thinking in 1968 when she decided time to recut Sonny and Cher, but there you have another version of I Got You, Babe. 888-876-5593-8888-Raleigh. Johnny is in Durham. Welcome back to WGN Radio. What's up, Johnny?
1: I am awake and listening.
0: Well, thank you.
1: Yeah, I like the Etta James version, actually.
0: Yeah.
1: It's well produced and well arranged.
0: Yeah.
1: But I'm thinking these other songs, like Sonny and Cher, and that song Baby Don't Go, what year was that?
0: 65.
1: Wow, it's a beautiful song.
0: Yeah, I don't think Cher thought so at the time, but I'm sure she thought the money it brought was.
1: Oh, it's a really nice piece of music. It reminds me of there were a couple songs that had that kind of a feel to them. One was Four Strong Winds.
0: Okay.
1: And then another was Going With Him Someday Soon. And I forget who did it. Might have been Ian and Sylvia, but I can't remember correctly. But then there's another one called My Elusive Dream.
0: Oh, yeah, absolutely. That was huge. That's Billy Sherrill and Glenn Sutton, and everybody from David Houston to Charlie Rich did My Elusive Dreams.
1: Charlie Rich, I think, had the big hit that I remember.
0: No, oh, yeah, the biggest of any of them, though, was the David Houston, and I think it was David and Tammy.
1: He wrote it, I think.
0: Billy Sherrill, I think, wrote it.
1: Okay, I defer to you.
0: I'm pretty sure. I could be wrong, but that was, you know, that, and when David Houston did, that was the 60s, and that was really the first thing that broke big for Billy when he was at okay. Columbia.
1: But, wow. I'll take your word for it.
0: Yeah.
1: Well, that is very interesting about WBT with those antennas. Can they just move the antennas and have the station somewhere?
0: No. Well, it's not easy as far as that goes. By the way, I did look it up. Yes, Billy Sherrill wrote My Elusive Dreams. He didn't write it with Glenn Sutton, though. He wrote it with Curly Putnam. All right. Well, very good.
1: Okay.
0: And Curly's, of course, the guy who did DIVORCE, which also put Billy on the map for producing that. Anyway, here's the problem when you're a directional station, and unfortunately WBT is highly directional because when the Buick dealer owned it in the 30s, he sold half the signal to KFAB in Omaha. So that's why the problem is, you know, you can hear WBT in Maine and in Miami, but you can't hear it in Gastonia at night. So it's highly directional. So that was the problem. But anyway, it's a three-tower array. Now, as you know, with AM, as tall as the tower is that you see, the radials from it, the copper radials in the ground, go out that far in every direction. So consequently, you need land, period. And so now you're talking about finding land. Also, of course, you can't be interfering with anything, other stations or whatever. So you've got to go ahead and do your contour maps and all that, where we're not going to interfere anybody. You know, your Langley Rice or whatever.
1: Harder and harder to find.
0: Now here's one of the big problems: is neighborhoods are in the not in my backyard vein, where they don't want the towers. And so, you know, it would be tremendously expensive to do. And, of course, at this point in time, especially with these companies that are hemorrhaging debt, let's face it, you know, a Beasley or an Urban One, they are in debt up to their everlasting eyeballs, you know, assuming they could even get the money. Now the question is, how would you make the money? Because the headcount listening to AM isn't what it once was.
1: AM is all that's left of the world before the internet.
0: Well, you know, there are many of us, like I of course love AM because I love DXing at night, the things that bounce off the ionosphere layer and all that. But increasingly, I got to admit, while it's fun to get distant stations, I don't give a hoot or holler of what's on it. It's not like the days of Radio Bonaire in the Lesser Antilles when if a preacher wasn't on, I got to hear Top 40, you know, or, you know, all the wonderful border blasters from Mexico, you know, XER.
1: Big X station.
0: Yeah, and later XERF. And sure, you know, but what's on that now? You know, Paid Religion, maybe.
1: AM late at night. It's a lot going on AM late.
0: Well, okay, you know, unfortunately, of course, it's not a profit center that those hours, and so right. So basically, the programming is they make the meters move. They keep you on the air. And I thought Art Bell was great when he did that show. But
1: Art Bell was an artist.
0: Oh, yeah, absolutely. He was made for that show. You know, it's so funny because he really never found his footing in life until he stumbled. And, of course, the way he stumbled on it was the Monday through Friday was a political show. But that Sunday night, he was doing that Dreamland originally. And that really took off. And then so the whole show became paranormal. And like I say, that man found his footing like nothing I've ever seen. He's perfect for it. And just excellent. And unfortunately,
1: it really was.
0: Yeah, but unfortunately now it's unlistenable completely.
1: Why?
0: Well, because George Norrie's an idiot.
1: You said it. I did, and you've got a lot of courage.
0: I didn't used to say that, but you know, I filled in for a while there. Firstly, I was Art Bell's dedicated replacement in the 90s when he was leaving the first time, and I bolted. But I did a little fill in there for a friend in 2007, and I can tell you that I always gave the guy room because I thought, well, you know, not all of us can conjugate our verbs or what have you. But the bottom line was everything I had heard was he's also not nice. So it's like, hey, whoever you are, I'll just say it. You're an idiot. So that's it. You know, and of course, you know, online they have Norrieisms, for God's sakes. They have entire websites devoted to, you know, the idiot things he says. They're funny, actually. But I also know, and I won't mention any sponsor names, but I also know that the sales of the few things that are sponsored there aren't what they were in Arts Day, that's for sure. And of course, most of the sales, sadly, is a deal where they say, well, we'll give you the show at night, but you got to carry a minute of daytime avails every day. So they're actually making the money from other day parts than the show.
1: Okay, yeah, so. Yeah.
0: You know,
1: Art Bell, I miss him.
0: Yeah, I do too. I absolutely miss Art. And then the other thing that they've got is you know, it's not Premier, it's the Cumulus offering, Red Eye Radio. And that's what took over for Bill Mack years ago. And they can't hold a candle to Bill Mack, but they claim they're not trying. They're the only non-trucking show with all trucking sponsors. But, you know.
1: But so they're making a go of it, the Red Eye people, right?
0: When you say they're making a go of it, I don't know. You know, I know intimately what the Coast financials are and how that works. I don't know intimately how Red Eye works. I don't know if they're making the money from inside the show or whether they're asking for daytime avails or whether they're packaging it. I don't know. What I do know is that it's a two-person show, and to me, that violates nighttime radio. To me, nighttime radio needs to be one-on-one. It needs to be the host and the listener, and it needs to be a one-on-one connection.
1: I agree with you.
0: And so, yeah, that's what Herb Jepko years ago, laugh about him all you want, but Herb Jepko with the Nightcaps understood how to do that. And, you know, so when I hear two people talking to each other, then I'm an interloper. You're no longer talking to me. And I feel that's not a good way to do overnight radio. But that's just
1: me. Take some of the magic out.
0: Absolutely. And the bond, yeah. You know, and the absolute bond. And that's...
1: That's the thing about Art Bell. He, you know, I would find myself listening to him and when I drove a taxi and I'd get through, you know, 3:30 in the morning, there's a dead time. It's actually kind of beautiful. And I would listen to him. And the way he handled the callers...
0: Oh, yeah.
1: I didn't care what the show was about, Little Green Man. It was the way he handled people. He was an artist of it.
0: It was
1: incredible to listen to him.
0: The best bit he ever did, and I'm sure you probably heard it, it was 1996, later in 96, was Mel's Hole.
1: I heard that.
0: Yes, yes. I remember I was driving across Arizona the first night that Mel called in and all that. And I had told a friend, and he said, oh, let's go see the hole. I said, there's no hole. You got to be kidding me about that. You know, right. But the stories were so great about it. And the sky was darker over the hole, and you could throw a cow in and never hear the bottom. And we threw refrigerators in. We never heard the bottom. And then he drove up that day when it was all cordoned off because the government was was closing it because, it was classic stuff. Now, I had always thought that Art was in on it, and he wasn't. Mel Waters was just a classic caller. But Art immediately, picked up on it.
1: He rolled with it.
0: Yes, did he ever. And it was just the most entertaining stuff.
1: That was his gift. He was... Yeah.

0: very much an adult. It was 1971 when they did that campaign. And they
1: I think a little earlier.
0: They had On Broadway by the Drifters. And
1: Broadway.
0: Yeah, exactly. It was 19. I'm pretty sure it was 71 because I knew where I was at the time. And then they had, you know, they had that like Hungarian expat announce he enters the studio.
1: Yeah, right.
0: Yeah. Then it transitions to young people in the Eastern Bloc tuning in to find out how to hear the sound from the outside. And it was Build Public Awareness for Radio for Europe's mission of delivering uncensored news, Western culture, and whatever else I said. But
1: question about a commercial. Do you remember two commercials? One was the one for Mr. Bubble. Do you remember Mr. Bubble?
0: Oh, I remember Mr. Bubble, but I don't remember the commercial being particularly interesting. What was it?
1: Oh, it was like an old lady. It was like a cartoon commercial.
0: Okay.
1: She's giving, like, her little grandchild a bath in the tub with all the bubbles.
0: Okay.
1: And he puts bubbles all over him like he's got a beard.
0: Okay.
1: She thinks there's an old man in her tub and she calls the police.
0: That was that whole campaign about it. Get yourself clean, your mother won't know you.
1: That's it, yeah.
0: Yeah.
1: So I'm running out of material, but there was one more. For this cereal called Mapo. I want my Mapo.
0: Oh, absolutely. No, Mapo was big.
1: You remember the commercial?
0: Oh, well, sure. And I want my Mapo. And that was an animated ad. It had a little boy.
1: Yeah, animated, like Mr. Bubble. Yeah,
0: right, it had that little boy in the cowboy hat and all that. And
1: that's it.
0: Yeah. Yeah, I absolutely. Well, that was like 57. And Marky and Uncle Ralph. Those were the, Marky Mapo. That's who said, I want my Mapo. Marky Mapo.
1: All right.
0: And,
1: cool.
0: I think that was John Hubley. He was an animator who did those.
1: Yeah. So. Yeah. Well, as I leave the magic medium of radio, can I make a musical request?
0: What would you like to hear?
1: I'd like to hear On Broadway.
0: Oh, okay. And I assume you want the Drifters version.
1: Oh, yeah.
0: Okay. You got it. Good deal.
1: Thank you, Ms. Rowley.
0: Thanks for calling. Appreciate it.
1: Okay.
0: All right.
1: Okay.
0: So good deal. Yeah, I enjoyed working in Durham. That was fun. 888-876-5593. We'll get to On Broadway. In fact, we'll get to that in moments. And we've got Larry in Little Rock, Tom in Clear Lake, Mark in Aurora, Ruth in Gurnee, and Ralph in Rockford coming up on WGN Radio.

Show. I'm Raleigh James. Yep, the Drifters, recorded January 1963, big hit in March, and that was actually a Cynthia Weil and Barry Mann record that Jerry Lieber and Mike Stoller kind of tweaked it a little and released it by the Drifters. But the first recording of that was actually early in 1962, and the first recording was the Cookies.

had a really nice feel to it. And actually, it was the first recording of it, but not the first release, because the Crystals did it as well, and it was released in August of 62 by them, and a couple others. And then, of course, like I say, they had Jerry Lieber, Mike Stoller kind of cotton to it, change it up a bit, and gave us the Drifters and a big, big hit. So, yeah, happy to play that. Now, we've got another half hour, and once again, we've got Bob in Master Control, who keeps me watching the clock. It doesn't help, but I try. So I will not go to Tom, Larry, Mark, Ruth, or Ralph yet. I will pad this until I think it's time to go. Yeah, I'm just, you know, there are people who can, well, I can probably talk up an intro, but I'm not sure I can talk up a time tone. Anyway, we got another half hour of this, and then tomorrow is a replay of Monday Night Trivia, and then next live show after this is Monday night. Yeah, for the next Monday Night Trivia, we got a straggler. Looking forward to that. And your calls coming up after the news right here on WGN Radio.

0: about Marley James. Probably the only mega hit for Herb Alpert where he's just not playing trumpet. And that's Backrack and David, of course, 1968 A&M. This guy's in love with you. And that was Ralph in Rockford's request. And we'll get to Ralph before the evening is over, I do believe. All right, Larry in Little Rock, welcome back to WGN Radio. What's up? We have lost Larry. All right. Well, it was interesting because on the screen it says, older men marrying younger women. I thought, there's a story Larry's got here, and I just can't wait to hear it. Well, it'll have to be another call. Let's see if Tom in Cedar Lake is still with us. Are you there, Tom?
1: Yeah, I'm here.
0: All right.
1: You were talking about the film Mechanized Death and Driver's Ed, which I did get to see. We also had shop class in eighth grade in Hammond. And we had to see a safety film. I'm not sure if it was Shake Hands with Danger. I have seen that one. I thought it was older, but it had, you know, really well-produced scenes of people cutting off their fingers and getting impaled from boards, shot out of saws, and stuff like that.
0: Yeah.
1: And, of course, we were all...
0: I think that was much later, though, but I thought Shake Hands with Danger was like 1980.
1: Yeah, I saw AI says that, then I see where it said 1970. This was 73 or 4, and it seemed like an old film at that time,
0: okay,
1: the one I saw.
0: The one I knew, wasn't it made by Caterpillar? Wasn't it sponsored by them?
1: I can't remember. I just remember the people cutting their fingers off, and I remember the table saw shooting a board out and impaling a guy.
0: Oh, God. Yeah, right.
1: Yeah, we saw. Yeah, it was kind of bedlam there. And then Kung Fu was on, and we had a notch cutter. We were all supposed to make 6-point stars and other things out of sheet metal, and all of a sudden 6-point stars turned into Chinese throwing stars.
0: Okay.
1: People would make dozens of them, and they were literally stuck in the ceiling and the walls, and outside they would go out at lunchtime and try to throw them into trees, and then they had a complete moratorium on making those.
0: Wow.
1: Like I tell my daughter, you know, we were afraid to send her with a nail cutter to class.
0: Right.
1: Cedar Lake.
0: Right, exactly.
1: You know, the shop teacher let me make a Bowie-style knife with a 7-inch blade in shop class. I didn't take a knife to shop class. I actually made it.
0: Yeah, and got credit for it. That's pretty good.
1: Yeah, so it was a different time back then. But, that reminded me, of course, of... the Mechanized Death. I'll have to find out what movie we had to watch in shop class.
0: Oh yeah, I'm sure it's a classic. Well, of course, you know, being a girl, they wouldn't let me take shop. Oh man, did I make a big deal about that? But it didn't matter. I had to take home ec, so I figured, all right, I'll just burn it down. And so I caught the oven on fire. Yeah, you're gonna make me do this? I'll catch the oven on fire. It's really easy to do. So
1: I remember a few males took shop. Not shop class, but a home ec in high school. And, you know, I'm like, you really want to do that? And then I realized they were in a class, you know, two guys in a class.
0: Right, exactly. They don't care. They'll learn to make whatever it is. Yeah. I remember they made me make a blouse, and I'll never get this blouse because somehow it had three armholes. No neck hole, but three armholes. So I wasn't cut out for it, and I wanted to be in shop, but there was no doing that.
1: Well, you just took my joke. My mother was very cheap, and she liked shopping at Goldblatt's, where, of course, they had, you know, first, seconds, and thirds.
0: Right.
1: The Goldblatt store in Hammond was actually the Christmas story Goldblatt's under a different name prior to that, and I always would tell people she would buy the thirds of underwear with the three leg holes, and I never knew where to put the third leg hole, at the front or the back.
0: So, that's great. I love it.
1: But, yeah... Well, good speaking with you.
0: Likewise. Call me again soon, Tom. Thank you.
1: Sounds good. We'll talk to you later.
0: I hope so. Thanks.
1: Bye.
0: All right. So 888-876-5593. Yeah, I want to take shop so bad. Now, later, you know, back in the dark ages, we girls had to take typing and shorthand. And I'll tell you what, that came in handy, you know, as far as that goes. Especially that shorthand. You know, all through school, I took notes that way. So it was worth it. That's not what they had in mind. Yeah, and then we had this thing with the 10-key adding machine or something. Oh, don't even start me. We got Ralph in Rockford. Welcome back to WGN Radio, Ralph.
2: Well, thank you very much. First, I have to thank you for playing Herb Alpert and discussing that with you.
0: My pleasure.
2: Well, thank you very much. And those are two of my favorite musicians. One is Burt Bacharach, and... and of course help out with it, but you convinced me 100%. I was 100% of the opinion that Herb Albert was Mexican.
0: Yeah, that's so funny. I guess because of the first hits and all that, but no, before he started that, he was producing records for Dory, and they were cute little records, so no, he was from Boyle Heights and then graduated from Fairfax High. Not a Mexican bone in his body.
2: No. Well, the other reason I thought he was Mexican because he supported Chris Montez so much.
0: Well, no, but that's just because Chris Montez had that one hit on Monogram and then was kind of not doing anything. So it was kind of a natural. And as we've talked about before, Chris Montez balked at first about doing the pop standards. He didn't think that was manly enough at all. And Herb let him do what he wanted to do. And after that flopped, he said, "Now, are you going to do it?" And that's when it started.
2: Oh, I see. Okay. So, before I get my major theme here between Tupperware, I have another coincidence that just happened in the last half an hour that I have to tell you about. Yeah, okay. Very amazing coincidence. It was in 1965. I was just a little boy in Germany, but instead of doing my homework, I went to the soccer field every afternoon.
0: Okay.
2: And then when I came from the soccer field, I went to a little walk. There was a little forest. And one time, this guy says, I don't know if you caught my name, but he says, "Now look, coming into my house, I have a wonderful music that I recorded here."
0: Uh-huh.
2: Yeah, okay. So I was surprised, you know, because I'm a little bit shy to going into somebody's house, but I finally did. And believe it or not, he played the player, then he had it recorded. And you know what he played?
0: What?
2: "I Got You" by Sonny and
0: Sonny. Okay.
2: Well, I mean, that is a coincidence because he had two guys that really liked Sonny and Cher.
0: There you go. It sold over 1 million copies. Somebody had to like it.
2: Yeah, well, I mean, I was just surprised because as a little boy, you know, in Germany, I had never heard American music except a little bit later on RTL from Luxembourg.
0: Mm-hmm.
2: But when I was that age, I was very young, maybe 7 years or 8 years old, and Sonny and Cher, of course, I immediately loved that music.
0: Ah, okay.
2: And yeah, so great. And then, okay, and then before I go on here with the Tupperware, I mentioned David Jennings. You know, when he's on, he's my favorite music. You know, somebody pulled a big plug for him the other day on WGN when he said that David Jennings, he has the greatest voice for a newscaster, and also he said he's very intelligent because he knows the plural of index.
0: Yeah, indices, right? Yeah. Well, you know, you'd be surprised. I mentioned many times I used to have a girlfriend, Paige Bryant, and she's the girl who came up with the idea in Sedona when she was living there years ago of the vortexes. And I can't tell you how many times I would say to Paige, they're vortices. She said, "Well, I don't know what they are, but they're vortexes." And to this day, you know, in all the official languages, they talk about the Sedona vortexes. No, sorry, they are vortices.
2: Okay, well, whenever I get a chance, you would do me a favor if you told David Jennings how much I appreciate him.
0: Well, hopefully he has heard that.
2: Yeah, I hope so.
0: Okay.
2: If he hasn't, maybe you can later on tell, you know.
0: Okay.
2: Okay. So now the main theme of the night you started out with is Tupperware.
0: Oh, yes. Mm-hmm.
2: Okay, and I just want to tell you that Tupperware was very successful in Germany.
0: Everywhere.
2: Yeah, well, especially in Germany, I was surprised. Again, I was just a little boy, and every woman that thought something of their kitchen was talking about Tupperware.
0: Yep.
2: And of course, the Germans don't know how to pronounce it. They called it Tupperware.
0: Fine, that's fine. I'm sure Mr. Tupper didn't care.
2: Yeah, no, he didn't care as long as he sold his product.
0: Exactly.
2: Right, and so I was very surprised that you said, and I remember that 2000 24 that they filed for bankruptcy or right. Chapter 11.
0: Right, absolutely. Yeah. But, and they're still around. But, you know, the patents ran out. And, of course, the times changed. What made made Tupperware was, you know, Bertie Wise when she came up with the idea of those parties. Because that was a real social phenomena at the time for those women.
2: Yeah it was. I was just going to mention that because in Germany they had Tupperware parties.
0: That's right. That everywhere, not just Germany. That's how they were selling it, and that was the brilliance of that woman, Bertie Wise.
2: Yeah, okay. Well, Bertie Wise must have been a wise man.
0: Yeah, she was. She was a wise woman. And, she got the idea. And because initially it wasn't selling. And it wasn't selling because no one understood the idea of burping it, how to make it seal. And so these people had bought it and, you know, it would, you know, explode over the refrigerator or the freezer. And so it was just dying. And here, you know, comes Bertie and she has the parties and shows people how to burp it.
2: Oh, yeah, okay, well, that was very interesting, and you really made a good explanation of what happened earlier in your program.
0: Yeah,
2: that was nice, and it was another wonderful program tonight, Thursday night, for you. I want to congratulate you on that.
0: Oh, my God, well, thank you. I don't know, I just sit here and talk to you guys, that's all there is to it, no magic.
2: Yeah. Okay, well, anyway, Now, at the end here, I have one music question for you and one request.
0: Okay, what are
2: you? Yeah, okay, well, I talked to one of my girlfriends this afternoon, and she's very into music as well, and I told her that the Three Degrees were very successful in Germany as well.
0: Right.
2: And the Three Degrees, of course, the Three Degrees was Philly's answer to the Supremes. You know, and that, as far as I'm concerned, and Kenny Gamble and Leon Harp, I think they wrote most of their hits.
0: I don't know that they were thinking of being the answer to the Supremes, actually, as far as that goes. But they did form around the time the Supremes were, you know, first starting to chart, because they formed in 63. Yeah. They were in high school.
2: Right.
0: And I'll tell you, the guy who was responsible for them was Richard Barrett. And he produced their first song. Because remember, the first song was Gee Baby, I'm Sorry on Swan.
2: Yeah, right.
0: Right.
2: Yeah, they were all from out of the Brewster Project in Detroit.
0: I don't think so. You're talking about the Supremes. Yeah, I was going to say, not the Three Degrees warrant.
2: No. I'm talking about the Supremes.
0: Yeah, right. The Three Degrees. I thought Diane, or Diana, as they called her later, went to Cass.
2: Oh, Cass. Well,
0: I think she went to Cass Polytech.
2: Oh, okay. Well, I wasn't aware of that. But the question that my girlfriend had is, do you know if the Three Degrees are still alive, or is one dead or two dead?
0: I'll answer that. But first, I just looked this up. Yes, and Diane Ross went to Cass Technical High School. That's what I thought.
2: Oh.
0: And she graduated in January of 62. Well, the original, there were a couple of girls who were in it originally when they did G-Baby, but they left quickly. And then Fayette Pinckney came in, and then she was replaced by Helen Scott. And then there was Sheila Ferguson. So it depends. Right. It depends which Three Degrees. Because, you know, you look at a list of the people who were in the Three Degrees, and you've got almost two dozen people.
2: Yeah, I know. But the original one, that what I understand is that Florence Ballard.
0: No, Florence Ballard is a Supreme. I thought we were talking about the Three Degrees.
2: No, okay. Now we are going back and forth.
0: Yeah.
2: I was talking about the the question I have about the Three Degrees, but we were talking about the Supremes Detroit.
0: But that's different. If we're talking about the Three Degrees, you've got too many people. But Sheila Ferguson, as far as I know, is still alive. She's 78 years old. To think of who else. Fayette Pinckney, and she is not alive. Fayette died. This got to be 15 years ago or whatever, and she was from Philly. She actually died in Philly, too. I'm trying to think of who else was in the group, but those two, so one alive, one dead. There was Sundre Tucker, and that was early, and she is still alive as far as I know. The big thing with the Three Degrees is you got to take a look at who was in the group when the record that you like was out, because it's a lot of different people.
2: Okay. Well, the record that I remember I had to play in Germany quite a bit was When Will I See You Again?
0: Okay, yeah, there you go. Yeah, okay.
2: Yeah. So who was, do you know who was in the group then?
0: Yeah, I can all I have to do is pull the year, and I can probably do that. Let's.
2: You don't have to do it now because the other people are probably waiting to talk to you.
0: You're absolutely right. We'll review it on Tuesday. I'll do some 3 degree stuff for you. Okay, thanks.
2: Fine. Okay, now I have one request. Okay.
0: Uh-oh. What is it?
2: Oh, that comes out of 55, 56, 57, and that's Ray Peterson and Corrina Corrin.
0: Why, you don't like, you want a white boy's version? You don't want the real record?
2: Well, no, I love Ray Peterson. I think he made a wonderful interpretation of that song. It was a hit before him.
0: Yeah, of course it was. Yeah, Corrine, Corrina. All right, if you want Ray Peterson, I don't know why. Next thing you'll tell me you like is Goodnight, My Love. And of course he called it Corrina, Corrina, which it was originally Corrine, Corrina. But anyway, I'll do it. Okay. I'll do it just for you, Ralph. Okay, thanks.
2: Thank you very much.
0: Yeah, he decimated Goodnight, My Love, too. All right, we will. And then we'll get to Mark and Ruth, and we'll close it out on WGN Radio.

0: WGN Radio. I'm Raleigh James. Yep, originally Corrine, Corina, and it goes back to 1928. And a number of people did it, like about 260. And Cab Calloway did it in 1932. But most people think about Big Joe Turner. And he did that a few times. He did it in 41. Then he did it again. The version that most people remember was the one in 56 on Atlantic. But Bill Haley did it. And Lonnie Donegan did it. And then Ray Peterson. And that was, of course, Phil Spector producing. So there, Ralph got his... You know, it's so funny. I always say on some of this stuff, I actually got nauseous listening to that. It must not be anything that's directly related to this. Maybe it is. I don't know. So, all right, we're going to close it out with I do believe, Mark and Aurora. Welcome back to WGN Radio, Mark.
1: Yeah, I'm following up on your discussion a couple nights ago about WCPT. I live where they are usually overpowered by WBAP, right. And I've never been able to figure out why they bother trying to broadcast at night, because WBAP is a strong presence around here. Maybe if you're right in Willowbrook, you know, you're going to get WCPT more powerfully, but I don't know. I don't even know why they bother broadcasting at night.
0: Well, obviously, originally it was financial reasons, but and they didn't always have the nighttime allocation. It's only when they broke up the clears that they got to do that, and it's only 1,600 watts. But you know, I don't know why they could put an FM translator on that if they want. Well, if they could get one, because that is a problem to find a frequency to do that there. It's very, very crowded. So
1: because WBAP is a good strong.
0: Well, they're a 1A clear. Yeah, they're a 1A clear. They're 50,000 watts non-directional. They on 820. Yeah. They're the ruler of that clear channel frequency. So of
1: because
0: course,
1: because what you usually, I mean, maybe right in Willowbrook you get a good strong signal, but almost everywhere else, it seems to me you're going to get interphase right. distortion, which I like to call sonic swishies.
0: Right.
1: And to me, it just seems ridiculous that they even bother.
0: Well,
1: I'm sure
0: the answer comes down to the financials, and I don't know enough firsthand about it. You know, it's hard for me to believe they had too many national spots, but you know, I don't know.
1: Now the financials in what way?
0: Oh, how they're selling the time, how they're marketing the station.
1: Oh, okay.
0: You know, that's, you know, that, you know, you're looking at it from a listener perspective. They're not, you know, if you own a radio, if you own a radio station, yes, you need listeners, because listeners are going to bring you revenue, but the real goal is revenue. You know, it's not the Red Cross. You're there to make money.
1: But woe to any radio station who takes the listeners predominantly into account.
0: Of course.
1: That's the mistake that WGN made for a while. They went by marketing statistics out of San Francisco instead of local listener preference.
0: I would disagree with that, actually. But that's a long discussion that's going to take more than tonight, because I've just run out of time. But we will do it again. We're done.
1: Definitely do so by
0: over. I got Bob. Yeah. He's going to cut me off. So I'll just say, thanks, Bob. Thanks, John. Thanks to you. I'm Raleigh James. It's WGN Radio. This is a replay of the Thursday night, July 23rd WGN show. We started right at 10. If you don't hear yourself on it, it's because you didn't call, and I hope you'll rectify that soon. We're live Monday through Thursday evenings from 10 to 1 Central. Dial 888-876-5593. 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

0: WGN Radio. I'm Raleigh James. 3 hours to spend together, and I hope you'll join me. If it's on your mind, it'll be on mine, and we'll get to your requests, too. Some of them, anyway. All right, so I got a couple emails saying, you didn't tell me what six items have been recalled. Could have looked it up. All right, happy to do that, actually. And the majority you probably aren't going to run into, but there's one that you will. It's a gas grill. It's actually made by Cuisinart, sold by Lowe's and Walmart, and it was the Propel Plus 4-burner 3-in-1 gas grill. And apparently, this was a risk. Why? The glass in the built-in pizza oven would have that pesky problem of shattering mid-cook, so to speak, and 37 reports of lacerations and other minor explosions. And they sold it from Christmas time 2024 through May of this year. So if you've got one, a refund is available, and that would be CGG 6331. So if the Propel Plus, it propels all right, but that's not what they had in mind, was on your shopping list, you can get a refund. More bad news for Cuisinart. 1.7 million wire grill brushes recalled, and you say to yourself, what could possibly go wrong with a wire grill? But, well, you'd be surprised. The bristles would detach from the brush and end up in the food. Oh, yum. And so that was sold at Burlington, TJ Maxx, Ross, Amazon, and directly through Cuisinart through March of this year. Yeah, from 2009. So if you've got any of those, you might want to get a refund as well. And there's a toll-free number for that. You can look it up. If you need it, I'll give it to you. Now, here's one you probably don't have, but the biometric gun safe sold exclusively on Amazon, the BBRKIN. 9,100 of them have been recalled. 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Fingerprint locks that could be accessed by pretty much anything, including children. So that sold until February 2024. They're offering free repair kits for that. I don't know what they'll do for your kids. Baby wipes. Now, who thinks about that? Targets, up and up. Yeah, that's their house brand. Fragrance-free and fresh cucumber-scented wipes. Now, wait a minute. Okay, these are obviously two different products. Fragrance-free being one, and fresh cucumber-scented being the other. And they were found to contain something that I couldn't pronounce to save my soul, but here's the bad news. It could cause sepsis. All right, so we're talking about complex bacteria here. The wipes were manufactured between November 2025 and May of this year. You can get a refund from Target. Eye drops, and that's always scary to me. Lupin Pharmaceuticals, and this is a prescription drug, though. Something I've actually used, but not this brand. Prednisolone acetate. It's a 1% eye drop, and it would be by prescription. And obviously, this is generic, and you can take a look at it because foreign material has been found in it. And so it's a class 2, though, meaning it's reversible health effects. That's good news to know. And it's current, actually. Expiration dates between July 2026 and March 2028. Obviously, you will want to go to your pharmacy, but take a look and stop using them as soon as you can, like now. All right, now we have one more. Rebe Scent Scalp Densifying Shampoo. Yeah. Oh, man, the marketing department's working overtime, don't you think? The densifying shampoo, yes, to make your hair look thicker. Bacterial contamination, particularly one that I, again, cannot pronounce to save my soul, but it's something that's resistant to common preservatives, and that's the problem. The bottles were manufactured in February of this year. So Arebi Serene Scalp Densifying Shampoo. So those were the six, and now I've done my due diligence. And we absolutely will get to the Tupperware products, the history of Tupperware. Yeah, fascinating that it is. But right now, we'll find out what's on your mind. And hanging on since before the show was Jim in Richmond, so he's got an update for us. So, Jim, you're up. Welcome back to WGN Radio.
1: 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Thank you for taking my call.
0: Always.
1: Number one, my friend who lives in Whitewater is the number one advocate of Tupperware.
0: Ah.
1: She's been selling it for like 25 years, and she has like 2,000 pieces of Tupperware in her house. But that's not what I called about. Number two is I've gone through a lot of stuff in the last week or so.
0: Okay.
1: And it started last Wednesday night when I woke up and my bottom plate in my mouth and my dentures was broken.
0: Mm.
1: And it took till today that I went to, I found the dentist and what my insurance company would cover.
0: Okay.
1: And I went there today and spent 3 hours in their office, and they took molds and everything, and they convinced me. My dentures are 45 years old.
0: Yeah, they're aging. I'd say it's time to do something about that, yeah.
1: Right. They're completely worn out, and the nurse or the technician told the doctor, he said he has no shape on his cusps. You know, they were completely worn down.
0: Mm-hmm.
1: And so we went through that, and then finally they said it's going to cost $4,800 to replace my dentures.
0: Mm.
1: And they wanted to know if I wanted just to do the bottoms that were broken. I've been eating food and destroying my bottom gums because they were broken. And they said, you know, we can do the tops, I mean, the bottoms one time and the tops another. But $4,800 is,
0: well,
1: to me, is ridiculous.
0: Oh, believe me, I know. And, you know, some people with implants have spent over $48,000, let alone $100,000. So this can get
1: right.
0: Very, very pricey. But because you are having injury to your gums, is it possible that this would be medically covered?
1: Right. And I talked to Humana, and Humana said they would pay 35%.
0: Okay.
1: And then when I talked to them, they didn't talk to me about whether Humana was going to cover it.
0: Uh-huh.
1: And that freaked me out. And like I said, I left this morning, and I can get the bottom ones done
0: mm-hmm.
1: and later on do the top ones.
0: Okay.
1: But the thing is there's no surface left on my top dentures.
0: Yeah, what's up? You know, it's
1: completely flat.
0: It's a decision that you, right. But it's a decision you'll have to make. You know the parameters. If your insurance is covering 35% and the dentist doesn't know about this, you could file direct as well, but you can subtract that 35%, see what hit you'd be taking, and whether it's worth it to you to find the money.
1: Right. And they said they can do the bottom ones now.
0: Right, understood. Understood. Yeah, but you're saying you're not very comfortable with that because you're having too much wear on the top. So, you know, that's one that only you can make. At least you know the parameters.
1: Right. And it was just, you know what I mean? And I broke them last Wednesday.
0: Mm-hmm.
1: And I've been, you know, destroying my bottom gums trying to eat, you know. And they didn't say anything that it was affecting that.
0: Mm-hmm.
1: And that's what I'm going through.
0: Mm-hmm.
1: And number two is Wednesday, I had an appointment with my endocrinologist, or whatever you call it, for my diabetes.
0: Okay.
1: And we drove all the way there. Oh, he didn't show up today.
0: Oh, that's interesting. Yeah. When you say all the way there, how far was it?
1: From my town in Delavan to Janesville.
0: Okay.
1: And they said, we'll reschedule you for August 14th. And they took blood on the previous Monday
0: mm-hmm.
1: to find out what my A1C and everything else was.
0: Right.
1: And I was so frustrated because I couldn't get an answer on what they found. You know?
0: Well, wait a minute. Did they put it through a standard lab like Quest or whatever your local labs are?
1: It's a lab through the Mercy Health.
0: All right. Well, what I'm saying is most of those have online portals you can sign up for. I know you can't necessarily see it, but if someone in your life can see it, you'll be able to get that. Usually with blood work, especially, that stuff is available online virtually overnight.
1: Right. And I called them and to the clinic that took the blood, which is normally who I talk to, and they said, they'll mail it out. They said, oh, we can't do anything. You got to go to the doctor. And I'm sorry about my speech because I'm more.
0: Yeah, I understand. Yeah, right. I understand that. That's not a problem. All right. Well, I'm not sure, but in most cases, you are absolutely entitled to that information without seeing a doctor. There are laws protecting you, federal laws that way, and you can pursue it if you want to.
1: Right. And I called them today after I left the dentist, and they said, oh, we mailed it out yesterday.
0: Okay.
1: So I will get the results of all the tests, and I don't know when.
0: Well, if they mailed it out yesterday, you should get it in the next couple of days.
1: Not the way the mail can work.
0: Well, I think you'll get it reasonably soon, and I don't think you're going to have any surprises with it, because you know what your glucose levels have been over the last 90 days, so you have an idea what's going to show up on that.
1: Right. And I am, like I said, I am to the point where with all this stuff that's going on, and then my friend who reads everything and to me and everything, and she's leaving for 2 weeks. I'm just to the point where I give up.
0: Well, you know, Jim, you always say that. And, you know, I'm not quite as sympathetic as I have been in the past, because this has now been going on for years in these calls alone. And I just do not believe you're doing all that you could do to make yourself self-sufficient.
1: Right.
0: You still want to depend on people, and you can't.
1: Right. And then I call. I have immediate access to voiceover, whatever that is.
0: Right.
1: And they read everything to me and everything, but it's to the point where I'm just tired.
0: I understand you're tired, and that, you know, these are decisions only you can make. We've talked a lot about everything in life has a cost, and the cost of you becoming independent is going to be going through an awful lot of a learning curve. You've done a little of that, but not very much. And so when you
1: I've done a lot.
0: Well, okay.
1: I have done a lot.
0: Okay.
1: I've tried and tried.
0: Well,
1: and the other day it was so funny that I got a text message from a person named Kathy and said, hi, are you willing to pay, sell your house? And I deleted that.
0: Yeah.
1: It's like, and then my friend who right now is up in, upper Wisconsin for her family trip and everything. She won't be back for 2 weeks and everything.
0: All right.
1: And she takes me, she buys my groceries and everything. And I'm to the point.
0: Well, I understand what you're saying, but again, you're not going to get any sympathy out of me. By now, you should have been able to do your groceries on your own. That's what I'm saying. I know you and I disagree with that, but there's nothing I can do about that. We have now been talking for, 10, 12, 13 minutes, and nothing I can do about any of this.
1: And to the point where if you know, what you're saying to me is like you've given up on me.
0: No, I don't give up. I don't give up on you. It's basically tough love. What I get out of you is you expect help from others. And what I'm telling you is we've been talking for a few years, and you should be at the point where you are self-sufficient for the most part. And the reality is you are very slightly sufficient, but for the most part, you are 100% dependent upon others. And then you get very frustrated when they don't come through for you.
1: Right.
0: Yeah. So that's it.
1: Exactly what it sounds when she talks to me and yelling at me. And, I'm tired and I'm
0: I know. And these are all decisions that you can make. I'm not going to sit here and talk you out of anything either. But they're all your choices. And don't ever forget that. That's the point to understand.
1: And I thank you
0: for
1: what you've done.
0: Okay,
1: for me.
0: Thanks. Appreciate it. We got to go. All right. Can't take crying on the air. 888-876-5593. It sounds tough, but if you've been listening for the last couple of years, you know the story. All right. So we'll get to Brian and Seneca, Cindy in Chicago, and hopefully you and the uplifting story of Tupperware, no doubt, at a request, coming up on WGN Radio.

WGN Radio. I'm Raleigh James. 1960 on Eldo. That's The Safaris, An Image of a Girl. And that was Stephanie's request last night. And the guys who wrote it were Marv Rosenberg and Richard Klasky. Now, Richard died about 1999. Marv is still alive. And he actually had done some doo-wop shows on the radio and all that. But he also went got a PhD in psychology and had a professional career all those years as well. But what's interesting to me, this was a group of white boys on the west side of Los Angeles, and you talk very often about how white people have covered some great soul records. Well, I'm not 100% sure how this happened, but Otis Williams and the Charms on King covered the Safaris.

So, of course, you know, the first thing I did when I saw that out on King was looked at the 45 to see if they ripped off the writer's credits, and they didn't. They gave it to Marvin Richard, Rosenberg and Klasky. So I have no idea what possessed the Charms to do that, but that's one where I think I actually might take the Safaris version, so I hope Stephanie liked it. We'll pick it up right after the news right here. I'm Raleigh James. It's WGN Radio.

0: WGN Radio, I'm Raleigh James. It's Roy Ayers, and that was Eduardo's request in Tampa for Chicago, 1983. That was on Uno Melodic, and that was actually a label that he put together around 1980. And it was about 3 years, in fact, 1983, when that when Chicago came out. It was on an LP, Silver Vibrations. That's pretty much it for the label. But for 3 years there, some tasty jazz releases, including, obviously, some Roy Ayers, but also 80s Ladies and Sylvia Striplin and a few others. All right, so 888-876-5593. And Jay is in Cincinnati with yet another request. I know we played one the other night, but what do you want to hear now, Jay?
1: Oh, anything from the band, maybe Atlantic City. But you've got an educational program. I love your advice, and you're educational and refreshing.
0: Oh, you're very kind. Thank you. So the band, Atlantic City.
1: I love it.
0: All right. Thanks.
1: Thanks.
0: All right. So Jay will hear it. Of course, I got to find it. But I think I've got it on this computer. We'll find out. Oh, this is good. Lisa is home from the hospital in Dundee. All right. Well, praise the Lord. Thank God you're home. How you feeling?
2: Well, I'm feeling good. I'm a little tired, but, and you know, I got home Tuesday.
0: Okay.
2: I'm still waiting for a nurse and physical therapy and occupational therapy to call and make a schedule for me. You know, it's already been over 48 hours. In the meantime, I've turned my living room into my bedroom and my bathroom.
0: Right.
2: Because I can't get up the stairs to use that bathroom. But I, you know what, I'm getting around and I'm doing what I need to do. I also live alone, so it's getting done.
0: Good.
2: It's getting.
0: Good. Now, so the pacemaker's in, and I assume it is performing flawlessly.
2: Yes, the green light is still on the monitor.
0: Okay.
2: And I'm assuming if it turns red, I'm in trouble, but they can monitor. They're monitoring me, you know, wherever they are.
0: Right, so, exactly, and of course.
2: Know, and then I had kind of a. I won't get too graphic, but I had a female procedure done.
0: Okay.
2: And while I was under normal anesthesia,
0: okay,
2: my oxygen dipped to a very dangerous level, and they had to intubate me.
0: Ooh.
2: On an emergency, which I didn't realize until I woke up. But you know what? That's over and done with, too. And
0: good.
2: Whatever they had to do to save me at the time is just what has to be done.
0: And obviously no near-death experience, or we'd be talking about that.
2: Right. Yeah. And I didn't see the light, and I didn't see anybody. I think I'm good to go.
0: Yeah, you were gypped, I tell you. If all that's going to be happening, at least you should be able to get a trip somewhere.
2: Listen, I dream about dead people all the time.
0: Yeah.
2: I don't need to cross over to see them.
0: I don't know.
2: It would have been nice if my little puppy was there, but, you know.
0: Yeah, well, you know, but soon enough you'll know, we'll all know it. In the blink of an eye, we're all gone. But,
2: good. Exactly.
0: But, you know, you point out something interesting, and a lot of people don't think about it, but when you are going in for procedures, if there's going to be general anesthesia, the person who is keeping you alive is the anesthesiologist. So if you get those bills sometime where you say, wow, is that a network? This is a fortune. He saved your life. Shut up and send a check.
2: Exactly. And even though I wasn't prepared for, I always knew that could be an option, but because I went through the pacemaker surgery so well, I didn't expect anything like this, but, you know, until they get a handle on what makes my oxygen levels drop like that, it's just going to always, I think, be an option. You know, the minute I stand up and walk, my oxygen level just drops.
0: That's really, that's elusive.
2: Very strange.
0: I think all of us, we're not textbook. They like to think that one size fits all and that it's a cookbook prescription, but it's not. And Lord only knows why your body's doing it, but hopefully there's somebody who's actually trying to find out.
2: Yeah, and I'm not sure that I've been tested for so many things and it doesn't seem to fall into any category.
0: Right.
2: The problem is just, once, as long as it pops back up, you know, I'm okay.
0: Right.
2: When it stays down, that's when I have a problem. But in surgery, I started at like 98, and it dropped to 60.
0: That's about the time they freaked. Yeah, they were freaking right about then, you betcha.
2: I'll tell you, my jaw is still very sore because I think they had to do some of, you know, probably, I don't know what they did. I'd probably rather not know. But
0: no, exactly. And they had to do it in a hurry. That's the one thing.
2: Exactly.
0: Well, good. No, you're sounding fine.
2: Yeah, no, I do. I feel fine. And okay, I good. Just really wanted to say, and you just corral me if you need to, but I get so aggravated when I hear that first caller.
0: Yeah.
2: Because everybody is struggling with something. Everybody has something that they're dealing with. Not everybody calls the show every couple days and tells everybody about it. A lot of us keep it to ourselves. And I just want them to know that they're not special, that this they're not being singled out or whatever.
0: Right, right.
2: It happens to everybody.
0: Yeah, we're all in the same boat. And the real key, the reason I'm at the point now where I just, cut to the chase, is that the only hope is for you to do what it takes to be independent. And for people who are, I'm not saying that he's playing the victim role, but for people who do that or wait for others and depend on others, that is not something you can do for a long period of time. It just doesn't work. No. You've got to find a way to be independent, and it can happen.
2: Right. And no matter what you're dealing with,
0: yeah,
2: being independent can happen. You just have to make adjustments
0: and
2: you know, whatever. But, yeah, you've been dealing with him for a long time. I'm not sure what makes him go from feeling great to being, ready to give up, because that happens more than once. But it just, it's, for me personally, it's difficult to listen to. And I would imagine it must be hard for others as well that maybe don't feel comfortable calling in.
0: No, I know,
2: many of your listeners have problems, and it's not fair to them either.
0: No,
2: really,
0: I get email, and I feel terrible, because I wish that there was a magic wand I could wave to cause Jim to be able to belly up to this, but I'm not 100% sure he will. I mean, that's his life trajectory.
2: Be something else involved that's toying with his.
0: Whatever it is, we're kind of out of options here. Yeah.
2: Yes, exactly. So I just felt like I had to.
0: I'm sure you're voicing what many others feel.
2: Well, I hope so. And I have a quick Tupperware story.
0: Oh, good.
2: Being in West Dundee, Illinois, I was a Tupperware lady.
0: Oh, good, good. What was the hottest selling item?
2: Oh my God, they had a great. I still use their can opener. They had a great, bowls, with the lids and I can't even think now. I'm still under anesthesia, I think.
0: Oh, but, yeah. By the way, that'll be for a month.
2: Oh, my God.
0: No, I hate to say that, but
2: you
0: will be, at least that's my experience, that it's a minimum of a month, 6 weeks before I'm not addled. So, yes, expect
2: funny?
0: It. Yeah, it's it, what's the way
2: I,
0: it
2: the,
0: is.
2: The story I have is that I had this bowl, and it was one of their bowls. This goes back many, many years. One of their bowls was just so hard to get the lid on. Some of them were nice and easy, and you push the middle, and it goes on like, this. You had to really work at it. And I thought I had it closed when I put the pasta sauce in my freezer.
0: Mm-hmm.
2: And I didn't.
0: Uh-huh.
2: And the lid popped off, and the pasta sauce went all over the freezer. So,
0: oh, man. And then you had to clean it, and your hands are freezing the whole time. And,
2: at some point, I just let it. I picked up what wasn't freezing right away, and then the rest of it I let it freeze and just chipped it away, because I didn't, really how else to do it. But, oh, God.
0: It's interesting that you mention the difficult lids, because that was the initial problem with the product, is nobody understood burping them. And so at first they couldn't sell these to save their souls. And it wasn't until this woman had had in-home demonstrations, which of course we're talking 1950 now, that the Tupperware party started, and it took off. But there was a Tupperware museum. It's permanently closed now, but the Tupperware Confidence Center in Kissimmee, Florida. And so, absolutely. Right on Orange Blossom Trail. And it was like a showcase of the vintage plastic going back to before Tupper, that was his name, was actually selling these publicly, like from 1947 on. And the woman who came up with the idea was a woman named Brownie Wise. And they ultimately made her like vice president of parties or something. But it was the party model that sold it. But

0: containers, you know. It just sold itself. It was really fun.
1: Well, and
0: a fun job.
1: It was a different point in time, because for a lot of the growth, we're talking about women who were not working outside the home. Maybe they were raising children. This was a social event. This was a way to get together with other people and, you know, literally have a party. So for some, the Tupperware was, you know, tertiary at best. It was the get-togethers. And it was a brilliant idea that many followed suit. So they're still around, and if you can believe it or not. But yeah, it was Bob who gives me the best links, who said, the rise and fall of the Tupperware party.
0: And I would, you know, because Tupperware was always lifetime guarantee, so I wonder if they will still replace it, or if they don't make that.
1: The first question is, whose life? Some of it has value. You know, I mean, they're collectibles, like depression wear and stuff like that.
0: Right.
1: But, you know, that lifetime guarantee, that's interesting, because obviously Mr. Tupper's no longer with us. So, and like they filed that bankruptcy in 2024. I don't even know who, probably a vulture capitalist owns it now. I don't know. I'm going to look that up.
0: I mean, I wonder how many, like the girl, the lady I used to work with that for the parties and things, if she has like a basement full of Tupperware or something, you know?
1: Probably. Okay, it was. I knew it was Vulture Capital. Yep, Party Products LLC, a group of secured lenders who acquired the brand name and the intellectual property. So it's not the same, obviously.
0: Oh, well, it's like socks. Yeah, I have more lids than bowls. I'm not quite sure how that happens, but...
1: Yeah, you know, that's funny. I do, too, on stuff like that. Absolutely. What happened to the bowls? Yeah, I know.
0: Yeah. Don't know.
1: Yeah, it does make you wonder. And socks, of course, you know, the dryer turns against you.
0: The dryer takes them.
1: Yeah, you know that. You know that. And, you know, that's where we talk about aliens. No, wherever our socks go is with the aliens, because they just disappear.
0: Hey, isn't that the truth?
1: Yeah.
0: Oh, good Lord.
1: Yeah, and you know, people say, well, if you take your dryer apart, you can find them. Well, actually, I've made the mistake of taking my dryer apart, and because unlike Jim, I'm not afraid to try anything, which, of course, is often my downfall, but
0: Did you find anything?
1: No, see, that's the thing, just lint. I found
0: just
1: nothing. Lint. Okay, that's not true. I found, like, a couple buttons, part of a zipper, you know, but no sock. Not one.
0: Wow.
1: So they're going elsewhere. You know,
0: That is really, something somebody should get a committee to study or something.
1: Well, right. You know, we're talking now about moving to the fifth dimension and all those things that all the yahoos on YouTube talk about. Well, maybe they can go to the dimension where my socks are, because that's
0: right.
1: The other thing. The socks I used to like, they don't make those socks anymore. Socks today are different. And so...
0: Usually only one of the pair is missing.
1: Well, of course.
0: So
1: no.
0: Wear it anymore.
1: No, they never travel in groups. No, it's absolutely only one of the pair. And of course, it doesn't match anything else in the closet. No way. So, yeah, I know.
0: But you still didn't throw out that one, though, did you?
1: Oh, no, I keep them.
0: No, see?
1: I keep them. I don't know what I'm expecting. I've moved how many times? I've bought how many new dryers since then? But I expect that someone from planet Fringus is going to drop my socks in my lap one day. I don't know.
0: Or you can take the other ones and put them in the, you know, for trivia.
1: Oh, no. Oh, God. Oh, God. No, I think it's bad enough that I'm planning to throw out 45s as trivia presents. One sock. No. I believe you finally hit something that I am above. You know, I sink to low depths.
0: You're not prepared to try that.
1: Yeah,
0: okay.
1: You know, nobody gets a sock. That's great, funny. Though. Yeah, undergarments.
0: Yeah.
1: Start sending out slips. All right, well, keep that in mind.
0: Whatever you don't want, just throw it in the envelope.
1: Yeah, hey. Oh, God, don't encourage me. All right. Well, you're sounding great, I'm thrilled to hear. Keep me posted.
0: Well, thank you very much.
1: All right, thanks.
0: And I'll talk to you soon.
1: Okay, good. Appreciate it.
0: Okay.
1: Yeah.
0: Bye.
1: Now there we have a survivor. Absolutely. All right, we got Victor. He's having a bad day. And Brian and Seneca and Cindy in Chicago, and another of your requests coming up next on WGN Radio.

Radio. I'm Raleigh James. It'd be good for some NDE show, I think. The band, the album was Jericho. It was 1993. Atlantic City was one of the cuts. And it was on Pyramid. It was a little label out of North Miami on Biscayne Boulevard. So that is Jay's request from Cincinnati. And happy to play it. I was surprised I found it on this computer. So I said, oh, it's here. I'll play it. All right. So 888-876-5593-8888 Raleigh. Now, I'm holding off on Victor because we've got engineer Bob, who sends me the world's best links. He also is quite the taskmaster because he's trying to teach me how to tell time. It's not working. So I realized that I can pad for another 45 seconds and meet the news. Or, you know, I could blow it entirely and talk to Cindy in Chicago. We'll get there. We'll get to Brian and Seneca as well. Oh, we're going to talk about collectibles. Maybe the record label. I don't know. And Chris in South Carolina. Oh, yes. Last night we were having a fine time talking about the Preview Channel and their infomercials of Miss Cleo and others. And let's see, there's a line available for you if you want it. 888-876-5593-8888. Raleigh, well, it is surprising. I've covered the big themes. I've told you the six recalled items, and we got through the Tupperware parties. And I laugh every time I think about that because there was a group of ladies in Orange County, California, who decided they'd sell, well, for lack of a better term, sexual aids. They called them parties that kind of rhymed. You can figure it out. Yeah, and couldn't understand why I wouldn't talk about it. Now, according to what's going on, I thought it was 57:49, but I think I blew it. I think we're already in the break.

0: WGN Radio. I'm Raleigh James. Yes, the Bristol Stomp really was in Bristol, Pennsylvania, where High Lit did a ton of record hops. Jerry Blavitt, too, actually. And there's an argument over which one discovered the Bristol Stomp. I'll just leave it there. But I think we're going to talk about Collectibles Records. Maybe not Collectibles. That was a wonderful reissue label. But Brian and Seneca is bringing up something. So welcome back to WGN Radio.
1: It's great to be back, Raleigh. First off, on request, you got my request last night for When I Grow Up to Be a Man by the Beach Boys.
0: Oh, okay, yes, and I played your Julie London, but I cannot play your outtakes because I don't have the time to edit it.
1: Not safe for the hour, safe Reggie.
0: No. In the first sentence, the four-letter F word is there, and she didn't mean food. All right.
1: Oh, no, she didn't.
0: Yeah.
1: Well, we talked a few shows back about the instrumental version of the Noisy Clock.
0: Yes.
1: And I have confirmed that Celeste, catalog number 3011, does have the instrumental version of Noisy Clock, with the A-side being I Call to You by the Mellows, which would normally be Lillian Leach in the Mellows,
0: right.
1: And she is on it.
0: Right.
1: And it's on a cappella only, like they did it. But she's not mentioned on the label of the record.
0: Interesting. So the flip side of the Celeste Noisy Clock, audible, the one with words, is also Noisy Clock. I don't know if it's the same one.
1: Well, no, it's two completely different ones on 3011.
0: Okay.
1: The A side is the Mellows doing I Call to You. And then the flip side is the instrumental of Noisy Clock.
0: Okay.
1: And this is one in 45 collector circles that's always flagged as a repro.
0: Okay.
1: And I can't figure out whether that is a reissue or whether somebody would counterfeit this.
0: Yeah, you'd be surprised what they do.
1: It's great, but it's great to about 38 people, and not including the family of the people who made it.
0: That's usually the ones that are worth something. That's why, like, you know, probably the highest paid price for any record is you know, Frank Wilson, Do I Love You, a Motown record. And nobody liked it. And Berry Gordy pulled it when Frank decided he'd rather be a writer than a performer for Motown, because Berry kind of gave him an ultimatum about that. So he pulled the record back from distribution, and there were very few copies. Well, hell, the last time I heard, it was well over $50,000. So, you know, scarcity makes things interesting. Now, of course, when that happened, there are tons of boots. And so John was going through my collection one day. He says, we have Frank Wilson. We have Do I Love You. No, we have a reissue. Trust me. So, it's those weird ones that, especially if they had any Northern Soul popularity, that somebody is booting.
1: Well, the doo-wop A-side, I Call to You, it's not the Mellow's greatest hit, but it's certainly up there.
0: Okay.
1: And they were big, well, in the New York area. Their biggest song, Smoke From Your Cigarette, made the New York R&B top 10 in 1955. And they also got a lot of airtime on Alan Freed's radio show.
0: Yep, now here, absolutely they did. Here's the interesting thing. When you look at the 45 discography for Celeste, for 3011, you do have I Call to You and Noisy Clock, but they're claiming it's by the Lou Reed Trio, and I assume they mean I Call to You. I don't know. So
1: That I'm not sure about, because I haven't expanded out to getting catalogs directly or finding them. Believe me, there's times where I'd like to.
0: Yeah, oh, absolutely. Well, now I want to follow up on that. I do. I absolutely do. Because Noisy Clock is on three or four of these Celeste flip sides, and I'm curious if it. And, of course, Lawrence Keyes originally did that in the 50s. So I'm curious what the versions sound like. And who the hell were the Lou Reed Trio? But
1: yeah, that one would be interesting. And one other thing to mention on the collectible side of 45s is that sometimes the promotional copies, the ones that you would see but I would never.
0: Right.
1: Because you were in the business. Sometimes the white label promos that they send out to the radio stations command a significant premium over their commercial counterparts. And especially if they are either pristine or if any writing on the labels is only from a radio station. Hey, well, Joey, this is mine. Keep your fingers off. Doesn't make it. But
0: right.
1: If it's WCQD,
0: yeah, right.
1: Save for Morning Show, that actually makes it more valuable than if it wasn't written on at all.
0: Most of those 45s, though, were double-sided. The song was the same on both sides.
1: It would depend on the record.
0: Oh, of course, and by the 60s, you also like Smash and Mercury were very big on putting a stereo version on the flip side of Strawberry Shortcake by Jay and the Techniques or something. But yeah, but for the most part,
1: stereo on one side, mono on the other.
0: Right.
1: But the reason I mention that is because the your theme song.
0: Do do do ba.
1: That is one of the ones where the white label commands a big premium over the yellow label, condition being identical in both cases.
0: Well, I'm not giving mine up.
1: Oh no! I wouldn't expect it.
0: Yeah.
1: And on the other hand, those promo copies in some cases are worth far less than the commercial counterparts.
0: Right. Yep. And, you know, sadly, as time goes on, it's going to be worth less and less because the only people who want them are dead. And we see, I talk to Val Shively all the time, and he's like, no, there is no business. They're all dead. So, you know.
1: Well, it'll eventually stabilize, I'm sure.
0: Well, it'll be interesting. Obviously, it'll always be a collectible the same way that stamps or coins are. But in terms of the real lovers of it, actually, Val does some business. But believe it or not, it's almost all East L.A. wanting 70 soul. So you just don't know. All right.
1: Yeah, and the Northern Premium you mentioned. But I do have a request if we can get it in tonight.
0: All right, what is it?
1: And that would be I Call to You by the Mellows.
0: I'm not sure I have it on this computer, but if I do, you will hear it tonight.
1: Sounds great.
0: Okay, thanks. Appreciate it. Yeah, I might, because I've got a lot of that Celeste stuff, but I don't know. All right, so 888-876-5593 is 8888 Raleigh. And now that we've said goodbye, we have one line available for you if you want it, and we find out about Victor's bad day in Silver Spring. What's wrong, Victor? Victor, are you still there? Oh, no, we lost Victor. It must have been a really bad day. Well, hopefully sleep has taken over, because after all, sleep is sacred. But I'm sure he will call back at some point, and I hope you're feeling better. And tomorrow is another day, and hopefully it's a better day. Eduardo in Tampa, welcome to WGN Radio.
2: Yeah, good evening. Hey, thank you very much for playing Royers in Chicago.
0: Chicago, on his own label, no less.
2: Yeah. Well, I got to thank WMNF because they love Roy Ayers' Sunday show. They love they're one of their theme songs. Well, they like, let's put it, they like playing a lot of Roy Ayers. So
0: yeah, my favorite's Hot.
2: So
0: yeah.
2: Okay. Did you mention that in previous years that you and John like going to the Comic Con?
0: Oh yeah. Well, various Comic Cons. You know, it depends where we are. Like, we always go to the Phoenix Comic-Con, we go to the Tucson Comic-Con, you know, but when I lived in San Diego, of course, that was the granddaddy of all Comic-Cons, and
2: That's why I brought it up, because that's in the news, and they said, like, that's the biggest one.
0: It is. It absolutely is. And John's never been to San Diego for that one. The only reason I did was I had to be when I worked at KFMB, you know, personal appearances and all that kind of stuff.
2: Okay.
0: So, yeah, that was huge. That started in 1970, and initially it was really small, obviously, like anything else. It was, you know, a handful of people in 1970, and it was, there's a guy, Kruger, who owned a little store in Ocean Beach, and so that's where they started it. And, you know, some will say, no, Dorff in Detroit, that was the latter 60s. And some people will opt for certain things that happened in New York. But for the most part, the deal is San Diego 1970. And originally it was San Diego's Golden State's Comic Mini Con. Yeah, which was a dry run for the larger ones. And that was the deal. And I think the first one had 300 people, maybe, and it was at the Grant Hotel.
2: Okay.
0: So, but now it's huge. I mean, huge.
2: Well, I've been to the Chicago one, and obviously over here, even at the convention center over here, I went to the one, I think it's September.
0: Yeah. So. Yeah, but no, you can look at the numbers of people, and now, like, the Phoenix Comic-Con had over 100,000 people, of course, the San Diego Comic-Con for the last 20 years or so has, you know, over 130,000 people, easy.
2: So, oh, okay.
0: Absolutely, and so... that's the... I think, supposedly, well, July 23rd, it started today, I think.
2: Yeah, I mean, they brought it up in the news. Yeah,
0: okay, so
2: it just started. Yeah,
0: right. It so there you go, and it's moved around a lot. But and of course, it's not just comics, as you know. It's a lot of the performers and of, you know, I don't know what you'd call that stuff. John does. I don't care.
2: Well, I've seen TV shows that sometimes show up there. You know, back in the day, you know.
0: Well, then there was an HBO television series that had Mark Hamill's comic book, The Movie, and stuff like that. So it shows up that way. But there's, you know, Conan O'Brien did a week of shows from Comic-Con. I think the Food Network was there. I mean, it's crazy. I think SiriusXM had something as well.
2: Just got into the fun.
0: It's not only comic, it's art, it's games, a lot of gaming, it's film, it's TV, you know, and of course publishing.
2: Yeah.
0: So Artist Alley, all the Comic-Cons have Artist Alley. You know, very often it's up and coming, but sometimes it's very established people. You pay for the autographs and things like that.
2: Yeah, I was reminded about that last year. I think it was the Incredible Hulk with Lou Ferrigno was there.
0: Uh-huh. Yeah.
2: Yeah.
0: Yeah, and the reason to pay for the autographs, depending on what you've got, like if it's if it's a well-known comic book artist or whatever, that is going to make that particular comic book that they've signed more valuable. So, you know, you don't have them sign it to, like, Dear Tom or anything. You just have them sign their name on it. And as long as you...
2: So it's more about that than it is the individual star.
0: Well, you know, it depends. I mean, but... There are some people, like William Shatner shows up, and I don't know, he was a few hundred bucks for a signature. Would that be worth it? Well, I leave it to the collector to decide. But yeah, it's absolutely huge. And, you know, what happens then, of course, depending, is a lot of people will then, you know, go ahead on eBay and sell the stuff. You know, for some people, it's not so much of a hobby as it is it's a living.
2: Oh, yeah.
0: So.
2: What's that one on PBS? They start selling stuff from the like antiques.
0: Oh, antique roadshow! Everybody loves antique roadshow,
2: right? Right.
0: Because there's no one alive who doesn't have something in a closet somewhere that was handed down from their grandmother or something that you think, oh, this must have value. Most of the time it doesn't. But what's terrible is the thing that you're ready to just throw out. That's the thing that might be worth a fortune.
2: Yeah.
0: You just don't know.
2: Wow.
0: So yeah,
2: that's interesting.
0: Yeah, so that's interesting, and I there were lawsuits too over whether you could call it a Comic-Con and all that. There's been a number of things along the way, and for a while San Diego had a trademark. Finally, the appellate court said, "No, you don't," and you know, that was the end of that. Anyhow, it's a fun thing, and I'm not surprised that the news would probably do a little blurb on it starting today. Today, Mercury retrograde ends, and so, well, and we have the Buck Moon coming up, so why not? All right, well, good to hear from you, Eduardo.
2: Yeah, thank you very much, Raleigh. Okay. Yeah, okay. And have a good weekend. I'll be at the soccer stadium this weekend, and the hospital job is going well.
0: Good. Good. Excellent. Yeah. Glad to hear it. Okay,
2: yeah.
0: Thanks.
2: Yeah, okay.
0: All right, so 888-876-5593. We got Chris in South Carolina. Nick in Chicago's got a request, and I don't know, Cindy in Chicago wants to talk about something or other, and there's room for you, whatever's on your mind. And I played Bristol Stomp, by the way, for Robert. It was his request, so hopefully he heard it. Maybe your request is coming up next. We'll see on WGN Radio.

WGN Radio. I'm Rob James. All right, so I do have it, not on vinyl. I'm not sure that it ever exists legitimately on vinyl. There was a boot from about 1974, but it's been on a number of CD compilations, and what I just pulled it from, yeah, got up off my duff, went over to the wall, and actually got it out. And that was a golden era of doo-wop Celeste Records. And what they say about Lillian Leach and her Bronx-based mellows, that already recorded 8 remarkable sides for Joe Davis's JD. I've got that too. In 54 and 55, How Sentimental Can I Be, Smoke From Your Cigarette, and Yesterday's Memories. And indeed. And Lillian was about 18 at the time. And when she got to Celeste, and that was Gary Morrison and Johnny Wilson and a bunch of other guys. And Arthur Cryer was actually the bass guy on the second Celeste. All right, so we'll pick it up after the news, because that's what we're in right now. And I'll tell you more about it. Maybe you can hear some more coming up.

0: don't want the neighbors to hear.
1: WGN Radio, I'm Raleigh James. Well, you see what happened was, that's Celeste, and no, it was never actually released, but that was a couple, the Levitts owned the label, David and Sylvia Levitt, and after they disbanded it in the 50s, they put the masters in their brother-in-law's basement in New Jersey, and sadly, a lot of them were succumbed to a flood and things like that, but some of the tapes, including all of the Mellow's acapella sessions, were in really good shape, and so it was later on CDs and stuff, they were reissued, and yeah, nothing like, I'm going to pick your teeth with an ice pick. I can see why the Levitts thought better of that. In any event, there you have it. 888-876-5593, 8888-Raleigh. So glad Brian brought it up. I probably never would have thought of that. So what do we have? I believe Cindy's been waiting for quite a while to talk about Rita. So all right, Cindy, welcome back to WGN Radio. Well, we lost Cindy. No. Oh, wait a minute. No, we didn't. There you are. There you are. All right. Sorry about that.
2: Anyhow, I went to my alma mater, Concordia, for lunch, and I had pizza. It was real good. And and I talked to some Christian people about her story, and they said they'd pray for her. So I've got people praying for her, Christian boys, you know, and that were at the school. And then I had a thought. You know, one day, you know, after Chuck had died, I came out to the front and just took a look around and I said, it's just time to leave Norwich, this area, and go to a condo. And maybe for Rita from Harwood Heights, she could hook up maybe with that Stacy in Algonquin to find out about where she's at. And maybe it would be, I mean, it's just a suggestion. It's only up to her. No, you know, if she could, you know, because that place doesn't sound too expensive. You know, because the Lutheran home is like $10,000 a month. I mean, that place, that space, that sounds real nice. And maybe, you know, it's
1: all right. Well, I think at this point, Rita probably just needs to detox from her experience before she does any serious thinking about anything. I didn't hear from her tonight, and I hope she's doing well. But we'll follow up when she next calls.
2: Yeah, I'll be listening to find out. And hopefully she brought a birth certificate. Oh, and for the DMC, elderly people don't have, she said you have to make an appointment for after 65, you don't have to make an appointment.
1: Well, that's interesting. All right. Well, hopefully she was able to get in there and get out. Excellent news. Thank you.
2: Okay.
1: All right. Good deal. So, yeah, Rita hadn't checked in yet today, and hopefully she's holding up well. And if you weren't listening last night at the beginning of the show, Rita called, and she was at the laundromat. And Rita's older. She's in her mid-80s, and she has several disabilities. And someone offered to help her with her laundry, get it in the building, and they did that. And maybe it was that person. Maybe it was someone else. But next thing you know, Rita lost her purse. And the thing to take away, which I hope you did, if you haven't yet, please do. Yeah, take your wallet, make copies of everything in it, period, so that you've got that at home somewhere. If you ever do lose your wallet or your purse, what have you, you'll be able to more quickly call the people you need to call to cancel cards and things of that nature. So it's not difficult to do. And believe me, it may be the one thing that gives you peace of mind if you're going through that. So Nick in Chicago, welcome to WGN Radio.
3: Yeah, thank you. It's nice to hear your voice again. I really like your commentary and interaction with people. If you could play... from Sonny and Cher, not right now, but if you could, I Got You, Babe. And if you could do it, not the next time I call or the third time, but whenever I call again, where you're able to bring it up and play it, that's nice, because that way I hear it for sure. You know, I don't miss it somehow.
1: All right, I'll look and for I probably got it on this computer. I'll play it for you next.
3: Oh, okay. And can I mention, say something about with Sonny? We know that he died in a skiing accident where he went off the track. That was not the approved track, and he hit a tree branch. In fact, one of the Kennedys out east had an accident like that, too, who died and hit his head against a tree branch. I'd just like to tell people, I don't ski, but because ever since I saw a cartoon show, a pair of skis going up to a tree, and one ski is on the left, one ski is on the right, and then it stops. And then the next part of the cartoon shows the guy at the ski lodge with his leg wrapped up, you know, with the cast, you know. So I decided I don't think I want to try skiing. But anyhow, but when people want to go skiing, which even though we're not even into August yet, we're going to have some hot weather yet, but some areas are high elevation and they get a cold blast coming in, and they might have a lot of snow people going out there. So sooner than we think, people will be heading out to ski lodges. And if they just try to stay on approved courses, maybe they're not as exciting as running off to the site somewhere and experiencing something different. But if they stay on approved courses that are safe, you know, I think that's something I thought would be worth mentioning.
1: Okay.
3: So that's my report for this evening.
1: Well, excellent. Thanks for calling. You'll hear Sonny and Cher.
3: Oh, thank you.
1: All right. My pleasure. Yeah. All right. And, of course, Sonny Bono, and that was really tragic. And, of course, being that he was an elected politician and all that, there are so many conspiracy stories about that. I shouldn't laugh, but I suspect it was probably exactly as it was reported. But some people are having a lot of fun thinking it was something else. Speaking of something else, before we get back to your calls, I wanted to mention that Johnny Caudill let me know, he gave me an update. You'll remember Johnny. Yes, North Carolina weatherman extraordinaire. And he is really spearheading the WBT preservation effort. And as you know, Urban One, Radio One, has a WBT AM, and they've been on a loop of just something's coming. Well, what's coming is they're probably going to be returning the license to the FCC. That's not what this is about. What this is about is the transmitter site. Because the word is, it broke last month, I think, that the transmitter site had been sold for housing development. And, of course, that's just a heartbreak all the way around. Now, the reality is now you're not going to save the whole transmitter site. And, you know, there's only like 8 Blaunox towers left, those wonderful inverted diamond-shaped towers, anywhere. And 3 of them are on that land, which, man, if you could save that, that'd be great. But you won't. However, there's a transmitter building on that site that is just a time capsule. It even has, a World War II bunker and that kind of stuff. So Johnny put together a petition, and we've got links on Raleigh.net, which has now passed over 1,000 signatures, people all over the Carolinas and beyond, and many people feel it is very important. Now, Johnny reached out to the Charlotte City Council and the Mecklenburg County Commissioners, and many of them expressed interest, possibly preserving this and historical societies and all that. So there is some drive from elected leaders, and that's good. But in the meantime, Johnny's been invited to meet with representatives from Urban One and Beasley, who I believe owns the land, to discuss preservation opportunities for the site. And again, probably not the whole site, but that transmitter building, that would be wonderful. And so that's the deal. So they're working toward a goal now of 1,500 signatures. If you haven't done that yet, the link's on Raleigh.net. Go sign if you are a radio fan. Doesn't cost you anything. And we lose too much history. And I'd love to say that, oh, man, we're going to save those Blaunox towers. We probably won't, just like with WLW. But I think we could save that transmitter building, because even if they do build, housing around it, there's no reason that that can't still be a diamond in the rough. All right. So and thanks to Johnny for doing all this. That's a lot of work. 888-876-5593, 8888-Raleigh. Chris in South Carolina, welcome back to WGN Radio.
4: Hey, Raleigh. How's it going?
1: All right. What's up?
4: Not so much. I found out another commercial that I wanted to talk about.
1: Okay.
4: You heard of those highways and byways, the choice is yours commercials?
1: Sure.
4: Yeah, because my state of South Carolina, they used to play them a lot back in its day.
1: Sure.
4: Well, they would show the timer of the accident and of the tragedy and...
1: Sure.
4: This is the next 60 minutes of your life.
1: Yeah, well, you know, on stations that are running a tight format and have the avails, you got to fill it with something. And so PSAs are pretty much the standard stuff. Now, I loved the 1960s PSAs that had jingles and all sorts of fun stuff. That Alan Stang series on walking was my all-time favorite.
4: Yeah. You think those highways or dieways made it to radio?
1: I think a version of it did, yeah. But, you know.
4: So, you know, they played them stuff like late at night.
1: Right. Well, whenever we would have the avails. And that the Highways to Dieways was actually, you know, you're in South Carolina. That was the South Carolina Department of Public Safety that put it together. So, and they started with the ticking clock and the storylines, and South Carolina's roads can be highways or dieways. The choice is yours. Yeah.
4: Oh, yeah.
1: And that was not that long ago, but of course it was the late 80s, so 40 years ago, and that was the deal. I think that those PSAs are on YouTube.
4: They are.
1: So, you know,
4: like drunk driving,
1: yeah,
4: and car crashes,
1: mm-hmm,
4: school bus passing yeah, illegally, railroad crossings.
1: Oh yeah,
4: you know,
1: many states over the years have done campaigns like that. My favorite was Ohio, in the I guess it was probably maybe it was the 60s. It could have been the late 50s, but I think it was the 60s when they put together a clip that they showed in driver's ed classes across the country called "Mechanized Death." shouldn't laugh because it wasn't meant to be funny, but I always got a kick out of it. But I assume that mechanized death was probably seen by more people than most hit movies.
4: Oh, is it on YouTube?
1: I don't know. It probably is. 1961, I think, and it was Ohio State Patrol and, you know, Highway Safety Foundation, and it was real life footage, and they created it in Mansfield, and there's unedited wreckage there. I mean, you're seeing the real stuff, but they were showing it in schools. There were other films that they showed to later, like Signal 30 and all that, but Mechanized Death, let me look on YouTube and see if it's there. You would like it. It would be perfect for, oh yes, here it is. YouTube, Mechanized Death, 1961. And you can go ahead and look at it right now, and you'll see exactly. All right. And the interesting thing is it has a warning. The following content may contain graphic or violent imagery. I understand and wish to proceed. But yeah, you can check it out. You can do a review of it and let us know what you think of Mechanized Death.
4: Yeah, how you spell mechanized?
1: Mechanized.
4: Oh, okay. That's more dangerous than the highways or dieways commercial.
1: Yeah. Oh, yeah. Oh, yeah. You're gonna see. Oh no, this puts that to shame. But they were doing this as an educational film. They got a grant for it or whatever. And I don't think they were planning to put it on television. It's too long for that anyway. But they literally showed it to driver's ed classes for years. You know, there were a few.
4: Years.
1: Yeah, for years. You know, it started in like 61, and I think they were still doing it in 71.
4: I wonder if cable TV ever did that.
1: Oh, I don't know. It must have been shown somewhere, but yeah, you'll look at it and you'll see it for yourself. But the other thing they used to show in school was they used to have, and these were just terrible. And I'm sure this is on YouTube, but it's just terrible. They used to get the boys together, and then they'd get the girls together, and it was like pre-sex ed. You know, they talked about sex ed by.
4: Yeah, I remember sex.
1: Yeah, well. Pre that, they would get the genders together and they'd show the movies, and one of them was called Boys Beware. And you know, this is just another one that's just unbelievable. And I'll bet you that is on YouTube as well. So look for Boys Beware. And but you know, it's historical. Or I thought it was hysterical, but maybe I mention it as that came out in 61 also, and that was the California Police. So between Mechanized Death and Boys Beware, I know they weren't trying to create, you know, humor, but I thought they were hilarious.
4: So you
1: can check them out and let me know what you think.
4: Okay.
1: Okay, thanks. Appreciate it, Chris. All right, so I know Chris is a movie buff. Well, there's a couple of movies he probably hasn't seen. All right. But if you're of a certain age, you know, if you're, you know, right now about 80, you probably were enchanted with Boys Beware. Oh, man. All right, so we'll get to Johnny and Durham and Ralph's and Rockford, Tom's and Cedar Lake. And there's room for you on WGN Radio.

WGN Radio. I'm Raleigh James. So there you go. You say it, I play it. 1965, and that was actually their second major single, if you will. Well, maybe second single, period. But they had A Baby Don't Go before that. And, of course, Cher was shy, to say the least. The reason that Sonny was singing is because Cher refused to do it on her own initially. And says, sure, why not? And he wrote it. And, in fact, he had written it kind of as an answer to Bob Dylan's It Ain't Me, Babe, which the Turtles would later have a hit with, you know, and he thought that was pretty bitter and said, I'll write the opposite sentiment. And he did it late at night, and he woke Cher up and sung her the lyrics, and she hated it. She said, that's not a hit, and she went back to bed. And, of course, it became their signature song. So that's the deal. Recorded at Gold Star, of course. Yeah, Carole Kaye on bass, and yeah, Harold Batiste did the arranging on that. So, all right, 888-876-5593. 8888 Raleigh. So I think Billboard called it one of the greatest duets of all time. All right. Well, you know, it was covered, I guess, by a lot of people. But the one that kind of surprised me, and from the "What Was She Thinking" category, believe it or not, in 1968, Etta James covered it. Oh, and wait a minute. We've got the news coming up. I know I'm about to blow it, so I'll just say we'll save Etta James till after the news on WGN Radio.

0: 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I'm Raleigh James. Well, yeah, Etta James, I don't know what she was thinking in 1968 when she decided time to recut Sonny and Cher, but there you have another version of I Got You, Babe. 888-876-5593-8888-Raleigh. Johnny is in Durham. Welcome back to WGN Radio. What's up, Johnny?
1: I am awake and listening.
0: Well, thank you.
1: Yeah, I like the Etta James version, actually.
0: Yeah.
1: It's well produced and well arranged.
0: Yeah.
1: But I'm thinking these other songs, like Sonny and Cher, and that song Baby Don't Go, what year was that?
0: 65.
1: Wow, it's a beautiful song.
0: Yeah, I don't think Cher thought so at the time, but I'm sure she thought the money it brought was.
1: Oh, it's a really nice piece of music. It reminds me of there were a couple songs that had that kind of a feel to them. One was Four Strong Winds.
0: Okay.
1: And then another was Going With Him Someday Soon. And I forget who did it. Might have been Ian and Sylvia, but I can't remember correctly. But then there's another one called My Elusive Dream.
0: Oh, yeah, absolutely. That was huge. That's Billy Sherrill and Glenn Sutton, and everybody from David Houston to Charlie Rich did My Elusive Dreams.
1: Charlie Rich, I think, had the big hit that I remember.
0: No, oh, yeah, the biggest of any of them, though, was the David Houston, and I think it was David and Tammy.
1: He wrote it, I think.
0: Billy Sherrill, I think, wrote it.
1: Okay, I defer to you.
0: I'm pretty sure. I could be wrong, but that was, you know, that, and when David Houston did, that was the 60s, and that was really the first thing that broke big for Billy when he was at
1: okay.
0: Columbia.
1: But, wow. I'll take your word for it.
0: Yeah.
1: Well, that is very interesting about WBT with those antennas. Can they just move the antennas and have the station somewhere?
0: No. Well, it's not easy as far as that goes. By the way, I did look it up. Yes, Billy Sherrill wrote My Elusive Dreams. He didn't write it with Glenn Sutton, though. He wrote it with Curly Putnam. All right. Well, very good.
1: Okay.
0: And Curly's, of course, the guy who did DIVORCE, which also put Billy on the map for producing that. Anyway, here's the problem. When you're a directional station, and unfortunately WBT is highly directional, because when the Buick dealer owned it in the 30s, he sold half the signal to KFAB in Omaha. So that's why the problem is, you know, you can hear WBT in Maine and in Miami, but you can't hear it in Gastonia at night. So it's highly directional. So that was the problem. But anyway, it's a three-tower array. Now, as you know, with AM, as tall as the tower is that you see, the radials from it, the copper radials in the ground, go out that far in every direction. So consequently, you need land, period. And so now you're talking about finding land. Also, of course, you can't be interfering with anything, other stations or whatever. So you've got to go ahead and do your contour maps and all that, where we're not going to interfere anybody, you know, your Langley Rice or whatever.
1: Harder and harder to find.
0: Well,
1: that
0: and now here's one of the big problems is neighborhoods are in the not in my backyard vein, where they don't want the towers. And so, you know, it would be tremendously expensive to do. And, of course, at this point in time, especially with these companies that are hemorrhaging debt, let's face it, you know, a Beasley or an Urban One, they are in debt up to their everlasting eyeballs, you know, assuming they could even get the money. Now the question is, how would you make the money? Because the headcount listening to AM isn't what it once was.
1: AM is all that's left of the world before the internet.
0: Well, you know, there are many of us, like I of course love AM because I love DXing at night, the things that bounce off the ionosphere layer and all that. But increasingly, I got to admit, while it's fun to get distant stations, I don't give a hoot or holler of what's on it. It's not like the days of Radio Bonaire in the Lesser Antilles, when if a preacher wasn't on, I got to hear Top 40, you know, or, you know, all the wonderful border blasters from Mexico, you know, XER.
1: Big X station.
0: Yeah, and later XERF. And sure, well, you know, but what's on that now? You know, Paid Religion, maybe.
1: AM late at night. It's a lot going on AM late.
0: Well, okay, you know, unfortunately, of course, it's not a profit center that those hours, and so
1: no, it doesn't make money.
0: Right. So basically, the programming is they make the meters move. They keep you on the air. And I thought Art Bell was great when he did that show. But
1: Art Bell was an artist.
0: Oh, yeah, absolutely. He was made for that show. You know, it's so funny because he really never found his footing in life until he stumbled. And, of course, the way he stumbled on it was the Monday through Friday was a political show. But that Sunday night, he was doing that Dreamland originally. And that really took off. And then so the whole show became paranormal. And like I say, that man found his footing like nothing I've ever seen. He's perfect for it. And just excellent. And unfortunately,
1: it really was.
0: Yeah, but unfortunately now it's unlistenable completely.
1: Why?
0: Well, because George Norrie's an idiot.
1: You said it. I did, and you've got a lot of courage. I concur.
0: I didn't used to say that, but you know, I filled in for a while there. Firstly, I was Art Bell's dedicated replacement in the 90s when he was leaving the first time, and I bolted. But I did a little fill in there for a friend in 2007, and I can tell you that I always gave the guy room because I thought, well, you know, not all of us can conjugate our verbs or what have you. But the bottom line was everything I had heard was he's also not nice. So it's like, hey, whoever you are, I'll just say it. You're an idiot. So that's it. You know, and of course, you know, online they have Norrieisms, for God's sakes. They have entire websites devoted to, you know, the idiot things he says. They're funny, actually. But I also know, and I won't mention any sponsor names, but I also know that the sales of the few things that are sponsored there aren't what they were in Arts Day, that's for sure. And of course, most of the sales, sadly, is a deal where they say, well, we'll give you the show at night, but you got to carry a minute of daytime avails every day. So they're actually making the money from other day parts than the show.
1: Okay. Yeah. So. Yeah.
0: You know, so
1: Art Bell, I miss him.
0: Yeah, I do too. I absolutely miss Art. And then the other thing that they've got is you know, it's not Premier, it's the Cumulus offering, Red Eye Radio. And that's what took over for Bill Mack years ago. And they can't hold a candle to Bill Mack, but they claim they're not trying. They're the only non-trucking show with all trucking sponsors. But, you know.
1: But so they're making a go of it, the Red Eye people, right?
0: When you say they're making a go of it, I don't know. You know, I know intimately what the Coast financials are and how that works. I don't know intimately how Red Eye works. I don't know if they're making the money from inside the show or whether they're asking for daytime avails or whether they're packaging it. I don't know. What I do know is that it's a two-person show, and to me, that violates nighttime radio. To me, nighttime radio needs to be one-on-one. It needs to be the host and the listener, and it needs to be a one-on-one connection.
1: I agree with you.
0: And so, yeah, that's what Herb Jepko years ago, laugh about him all you want, but Herb Jepko with the Nightcaps understood how to do that. And, you know, so when I hear two people talking to each other, then I'm an interloper. You're no longer talking to me, and I feel that's not a good way to do overnight radio. But that's just
1: me. Take some of the magic out.
0: Absolutely. And the bond, you know, and the absolute bond. And that's...
1: That's the thing about Art Bell. He, you know, I would find myself listening to him and when I drove a taxi and I'd get through, you know, 3:30 in the morning, there's a dead time. It's actually kind of beautiful. And I would listen to him. And the way he handled the callers...
0: Oh, yeah.
1: I didn't care what the show was about, Little Green Man. It was the way he handled people. He was an artist of it.
0: It was
1: incredible to listen to him.
0: The best bit he ever did, and I'm sure you probably heard it, it was 1996, later in 96, was Mel's Hole.
1: I heard that.
0: Yes, yes. I remember I was driving across Arizona the first night that Mel called in and all that. And I had told a friend, and he said, oh, let's go see the hole. I said, there's no hole. You got to be kidding me about that. You know, right. But the stories were so great about it. And the sky was darker over the hole, and you could throw a cow in and never hear the bottom. And we threw refrigerators in. We never heard the bottom. And then he drove up that day when it was all cordoned off because the government was was closing it because, it was classic stuff. Now, I had always thought that Art was in on it, and he wasn't. Mel Waters was just a classic caller. But Art immediately, picked up on it.
1: He rolled with it.
0: Yes, did he ever. And it was just the most entertaining stuff.
1: That was his gift. He was, he's been like, he's what I call an artist of the medium.
0: Yeah, so,
1: And now he's gone. And
0: yes,
1: I hate it.
0: Yes, I know. I miss him too. But yes.
1: May I say one more thing?
0: Absolutely. Yeah, what you
1: got? You remember, you're talking about those public service messages. The one I remember before I went to school even was this one for Radio Free Europe. Oh. And they were playing the song On Broadway in the background.
0: Uh-huh.
1: Like Germans spinning like records, across the wall.
0: Right.
1: Yeah.
0: Right. Absolutely. I think that actually, I was unfortunately very much an adult. It was 1971 when they did that campaign. And
1: I think a little earlier.
0: They had On Broadway by the Drifters. And
1: Broadway.
0: Yeah, exactly. It was 19. I'm pretty sure it was 71 because I knew where I was at the time. And then they had, they had that like Hungarian expat announce he enters the studio.
1: Yeah, right.
0: Yeah, then it transitions to young people in the Eastern Bloc tuning in to find out how to hear the sound from the outside. And it was. Build public awareness for Radio for Europe's mission of delivering uncensored news, Western culture, and whatever else I said. But
1: question about a commercial. Do you remember two commercials? One was the one for Mr. Bubble. Do you remember Mr. Bubble?
0: Oh, I remember Mr. Bubble, but I don't remember the commercial being particularly interesting. What was it?
1: It was like an old lady. It was like a cartoon commercial.
0: Okay.
1: She's giving like her little grandchild a bath in the tub with all the bubbles.
0: Okay.
1: And he puts bubbles all over him like he's got a beard.
0: Okay.
1: She thinks there's an old man in her tub. Oh, and she calls the police.
0: That was that whole campaign about it. Get you so clean, your mother won't know you.
1: That's it. Yeah.

0: And yeah, I think that was John Hubley. He was an animator who did those.
1: Yeah. So. Yeah. Well, as I leave the magic medium of radio, can I make a musical request?
0: What would you like to hear?
1: I'd like to hear On Broadway.
0: Oh, okay. And I assume you want the Drifters version.
1: Oh, yeah.
0: Okay. You got it. Good deal.
1: Thank you, Ms. Rowley.
0: Thanks for calling. Appreciate it.
1: Okay.
0: All right.
1: Okay.
0: So, good deal. Yeah, I enjoyed working in Durham. That was fun. So, 888-876-5593. We'll get to On Broadway. In fact, we'll get to that in moments. And we've got Larry in Little Rock, Tom in Clear Lake, Mark in Aurora, Ruth in Gurnee, and Ralph in Rockford coming up on WGN Radio.

Radio. I'm Raleigh James. Yep, the Drifters, recorded January 1963, big hit in March, and that was actually a Cynthia Weil and Barry Mann record that Jerry Lieber and Mike Stoller kind of tweaked it a little and released it by the Drifters. But the first recording of that was actually early in 1962, and the first recording was the Cookies.

really nice feel to it. And actually, it was the first recording of it, but not the first release, because the Crystals did it as well, and it was released in August of 62 by them, and a couple others. And then, of course, like I say, they had Jerry Lieber and Mike Stoller kind of cotton to it, change it up a bit, and gave us the Drifters and a big, big hit. So, yeah, happy to play that. Now, we've got another half hour, and once again, we've got Bob in Master Control, who keeps me watching the clock. It doesn't help, but I try. So I will not go to Tom, Larry, Mark, Ruth, or Ralph yet. I will pad this until until I think it's time to go. Yeah, I'm just, you know, there are people who can, well, I can probably talk up an intro, but I'm not sure I can talk up a time tone. Anyway, we got another half hour of this, and then tomorrow is a replay of Monday Night Trivia, and then next live show after this is Monday night. Yeah, for the next Monday Night Trivia, we got a straggler. Looking forward to that. And your calls coming up after the news right here on WGN Radio.

0: WGN Radio. I'm Riley James. Probably the only mega hit for Herb Alpert where he's just not playing trumpet. And that's Bacharach and David, of course, 1968 A&M. This guy's in love with you. And that was Ralph in Rockford's question. We'll get to Ralph before the evening is over, I do believe. All right, Larry in Little Rock, welcome back to WGN Radio. What's up? We have lost Larry. All right. Well, it was interesting because on the screen it says, older men marrying younger women. I thought there's a story Larry's got here, and I just can't wait to hear it. Well, it'll have to be another call. Let's see if Tom in Cedar Lake is still with us. Are you there, Tom?
1: Yeah, I'm here.
0: All right.
1: You were talking about the film Mechanized Death and Driver's Ed, which I did get to see. We also had shop class in eighth grade in Hammond. And we had to see a safety film. I'm not sure if it was Shake Hands with Danger. I have seen that one. I thought it was older, but it had, you know, really well-produced scenes of people cutting off their fingers and getting impaled from boards shot out of saws and stuff like that.
0: Yeah.
1: And, of course, we were all...
0: I think that was much later, though, but I thought Shake Hands with Danger was like 1980.
1: Yeah, I saw AI says that, then I see where it said 1970. This was 73 or 4, and it seemed like an old film at that time,
0: okay,
1: the one I saw.
0: The one I knew, wasn't it made by Caterpillar? Wasn't it sponsored by them?
1: I can't remember. I just remember the people cutting their fingers off, and I remember the table saw shooting a board out and impaling a guy.
0: Oh, God. Yeah, right.
1: Yeah, we saw. Yeah, it was kind of bedlam there. And then Kung Fu was on, and we had a notch cutter. We were all supposed to make 6-point stars and other things out of sheet metal, and all of a sudden 6-point stars turned into Chinese throwing stars.
0: Okay.
1: People would make dozens of them, and they were literally stuck in the ceiling and the walls, and outside they would go out at lunchtime and try to throw them into trees, and then they had a complete moratorium on making those.
0: Wow.
1: Yeah, and like I tell my daughter, you know, we were afraid to send her with a nail cutter to class.
0: Right.
1: See her like,
0: right, exactly.
1: You know, the shop teacher let me make a Bowie-style knife with a 7-inch blade in shop class. I didn't take a knife to shop class. I actually made it.
0: Yeah, and got credit for it. That's pretty good.
1: Yeah, so it was a different time back then. But, yeah, that reminded me, of course, of... the Mechanized Death. I'll have to find out what movie we had to watch in shop class.
0: Oh yeah, I'm sure it's a classic. Well, of course, you know, being a girl, they wouldn't let me take shop. Oh man, did I make a big deal about that? But it didn't matter. I had to take home ec, so I figured, all right, I'll just burn it down. And so I caught the oven on fire. Yeah, you're gonna make me do this? I'll catch the oven on fire. It's really easy to do. So
1: I remember a few males took shop. Not shop class, but a home ec in high school. And, you know, I'm like, you really want to do that? And then I realized they were in a class, you know, two guys in a class.
0: Right, exactly. They don't care. They'll learn to make whatever it is. Yeah. I remember they made me make a blouse, and I'll never get this blouse because somehow it had three armholes. No neck hole, but three armholes. So I wasn't cut out for it, and I wanted to be in shop, but there was no doing that.
1: Well, you just took my joke. My mother was very cheap, and she liked shopping at Goldblatt's, where, of course, it's, you know, first, seconds, and thirds.
0: Right.
1: The Goldblatt's store in Hammond was actually the Christmas story Goldblatt's under a different name prior to that, and I always would tell people she would buy the thirds of underwear with the three leg holes, and I never knew where to put the third leg hole, to the front or the back.
0: So, that's great. I love it.
1: But, yeah... Well, good speaking with you.
0: Likewise. Call me again soon, Tom. Thank you.
1: Sounds good. We'll talk to you later.
0: I hope so. Thanks.
1: Bye.
0: All right. So 888-876-5593. Yeah, I want to take shop so bad. Now, later, you know, back in the dark ages, we girls had to take typing and shorthand. And I'll tell you what, that came in handy, you know, as far as that goes. Yeah, especially that shorthand. You know, all through school, I took notes that way. So it was worth it. That's not what they had in mind. Yeah, and then we had this thing with the 10-key adding machine or something. Oh, don't even start. We got Ralph in Rockford. Welcome back to WGN Radio, Ralph.
2: Well, thank you very much. First, I have to thank you for playing Herb Alpert and this guy's now with you.
0: My pleasure.
2: Well, thank you very much. And those are two of my favorite musicians. One is Burt Bacharach, and... and of course help out, but you convinced me 100%. I was 100% of the opinion that Herb Albert was Mexican.
0: Yeah, that's so funny. I guess because of the first hits and all that, but no, before he started that, he was producing records for Dory, and they were cute little records, so no, he was from Boyle Heights and then graduated from Fairfax High. Not a Mexican bone in his body.
2: No. Well, the other reason I thought he was Mexican because he supported Chris Montez so much.
0: Well, no, but that's just because Chris Montez had that one hit on Monogram and then was kind of not doing anything. So it was kind of a natural. And as we've talked about before, Chris Montez balked at first about doing the pop standards. He didn't think he didn't think that was manly enough at all. And Herb let him do what he wanted to do. And after that flopped, he said, "Now, are you going to do it?" And that's when it started.
2: Oh, I see. Okay. So, before I get my major theme here between Tupperware, I have another coincidence that just happened in the last half an hour that I have to tell you about. Yeah, okay. Very amazing coincidence. It was in 1965. I was just a little boy in Germany, but instead of doing my homework, I went to the soccer field every afternoon.
0: Okay.
2: And then when I came from the soccer field, I went through a little walk. There was a little forest. And one time, this guy says, I don't know if you caught my name, but he says, "Now look, coming into my house, I have a wonderful music that I recorded here."
0: Uh-huh.
2: Yeah, okay. So I was surprised, you know, because I'm a little bit shy to going into somebody's house, but I finally did. And believe it or not, he played it. Then he had it recorded. And you know what he played?
0: What?
2: "I Got You" by Sonny and
0: Cher. Oh, jeez. Okay.
2: Well, I mean, that is a coincidence because he had two guys that really liked Sonny and Cher.
0: There you go. It sold over 1 million copies. Somebody had to like it.
2: Yeah, well, I mean, I was just surprised because as a little boy, you know, in Germany, I had never heard American music except a little bit later on RTL from Luxembourg.
0: Mm-hmm.
2: But when I was that age, I was very young, maybe 7 years or 8 years old, and Sonny and Cher, of course, I immediately loved that music.
0: Ah, okay.
2: And so great. And then, and then before I go on here with the Tupperware, I'll mention David Jennings. You know, when he's on, he's my favorite music. Somebody pulled a big plug for him the other day on WGN when he said that David Jennings, he has the greatest voice for a newscaster, and also he said he's very intelligent because he knows the plural of index.
0: Yeah, indices, right? Yeah. Well, you know, you'd be surprised. I mentioned many times I used to have a girlfriend, Paige Bryant, and she's the girl who came up with the idea in Sedona when she was living there years ago of the vortexes. And I can't tell you how many times I would say to Paige, they're vortices. She said, "Well, I don't know what they are, but they're vortexes." And to this day, you know, in all the official languages, they talk about the Sedona vortexes. They are vortices.
2: Okay, well, whenever I get a chance, you would do me a favor if you told David Jennings how much I appreciate him.
0: Well, hopefully he has heard that.
2: Yeah, I hope so.
0: Okay.
2: If he hasn't, maybe you can later on tell, you know.
0: Okay.
2: So now the main theme of the night you started out with is Tupperware.
0: Oh, yes. Mm-hmm.
2: Okay, and I just want to tell you that Tupperware was very successful in Germany.
0: Everywhere.
2: Yeah, well, especially in Germany, I was surprised. Again, I was just a little boy, and every woman that thought something of their kitchen was talking about Tupperware.
0: Yep.
2: And of course, the Germans don't know how to pronounce it. They called it Tupperware.
0: Fine, that's fine. I'm sure Mr. Tupper didn't care.
2: Yeah, no, he didn't care as long as he sold his product.
0: Exactly.
2: Right, and so I was very surprised that you said, and I remember that 2024, that they filed for bankruptcy or right. Chapter 11.
0: Right, absolutely. Yeah. And they're still around. But, you know, the patents ran out. And, of course, the times changed. What made made Tupperware was, you know, Bertie Wise when she came up with the idea of those parties. Because that was a real social phenomena at the time for those women.
2: Yeah it was. I was just going to mention that because in Germany they had Tupperware party.
0: That's right. That everywhere, not just Germany. That's how they were selling it, and that was the brilliance of that woman, Bertie Wise.
2: Yeah. Okay. Well, Bertie Wise must have been a wise man.
0: Yeah, she was. She was a wise woman, and she got the idea, and because initially it wasn't selling, and it wasn't selling because no one understood the idea of burping it, how to make it seal, and so these people had bought it, and you know it would explode over the refrigerator or the freezer, and so it was just dying, and here comes Bertie, and she has the parties and shows people how to burp it.
2: Oh, yeah, okay. Well, that was very interesting. And you really made a good explanation of what happened earlier in your program.
0: Yeah,
2: that was nice. And it was another wonderful program tonight, Thursday night, for you. I want to congratulate you on that.
0: Oh, my God. Well, thank you. I don't know. I just sit here and talk to you guys. That's all there is to it. No magic.
2: Yeah. Okay, well, anyway, Now, at the end here, I have one music question for you and one request.
0: Okay. What are
2: you? Yeah, okay. Well, I talked to one of my girlfriends this afternoon, and she's very into music as well. And I told her that the Three Degrees were very successful in Germany as well.
0: Right.
2: And the Three Degrees, of course, the Three Degrees was Philly's answer to the Supremes. You know, and that, as far as I'm concerned, and Kenny Gamble and Leon Harp, I think they wrote most of their hits.
0: I don't know that they were thinking of being the answer to the Supremes, actually, as far as that goes. But they did form around the time the Supremes were first starting to chart, because they formed in 1963. They were in high school.
2: Right.
0: And I'll tell you, the guy who was responsible for them was Richard Barrett. And he produced their first song, because remember, the first song was Gee Baby, I'm Sorry on Swan.
2: Right. Yeah, they were all from out of the Brewster Project in Detroit.
0: I don't think so. You're talking about the Supremes. Yeah, I was going to say, not the Three Degrees weren't.
2: No. I'm talking about the Supremes.
0: Yeah, right. The Three Degrees. I thought Diane, or Diana, as they called her later, went to Cass.
2: Oh, Cass. Well,
0: I think she went to Cass Polytech.
2: Oh, okay. Well, I wasn't aware of that. But the question that my girlfriend had is, do you know if the Three Degrees are still alive, or is one dead or two dead?
0: I'll answer that. But first, I just looked this up. Yes, and Diane Ross went to Cass Technical High School. That's what I thought.
2: Oh.
0: And she graduated in January of 62. Well, the original, there were a couple of girls who were in it originally when they did G-Baby, but they left quickly. And then Fayette Pinckney came in, and then she was replaced by Helen Scott. And then there was Sheila Ferguson. So it depends. Right. It depends which Three Degrees, because you look at a list of the people who were in the Three Degrees, and you've got almost two dozen people.
2: Yeah, I know, but the original one, that what I understand is that Florence Ballard.
0: No, Florence Ballard is a Supreme. I thought we were talking about the Three Degrees.
2: No, okay. Now we are going back and forth.
0: Yeah.
2: I was talking about the the question I have about the Three Degrees, but we were talking about the Supremes Detroit.
0: But that's different. If we're talking about the Three Degrees, you've got too many people. But Sheila Ferguson, as far as I know, is still alive. She's 78 years old. To think of who else. Fayette Pinckney, and she is not alive. Fayette died. This got to be 15 years ago or whatever, and she was from Philly. She actually died in Philly, too. I'm trying to think of who else was in the group, but those two, so one alive, one dead. There was Sundre Tucker, and that was early, and she is still alive as far as I know. But the big thing with the Three Degrees is you got to take a look at who was in the group when the record that you like was out, because it's a lot of different people.
2: Okay, well, the record that I remember I had to play in Germany quite a bit was When Will I See You Again?
0: Okay, yeah, there you go. Yeah, okay. Yeah.
2: So who was in the group then?
0: Yeah, I can all I have to do is pull the year, and I can probably do that. Let's.
2: You don't have to do it now because the other people are probably waiting to talk to you.
0: You're absolutely right. We'll review it on Tuesday. I'll do some 3-degree stuff for you. Okay, yeah, thanks.
2: Fine. Okay, now I have one request. Okay.
0: Uh-oh. What is it?
2: Oh, that comes out of 55, 56, 57, and that's Ray Peterson and Corinna Corrine.
0: Boy, you don't like, you want a white boy's version? You don't want the real record?
2: Well, no, I love Ray Peterson. I think he made a wonderful interpretation of that song. It was a hit before him.
0: Yeah, of course it was. Corrine, Corinna. All right, if you want Ray Peterson, I don't know why. Next thing you'll tell me you like is Goodnight, My Love. And of course he called it Corinna, Corinna, which it was originally Corinne, Corinna. But anyway, okay, I'll do it. Okay. I'll do it just for you, Ralph. Okay, thanks.
2: Thank you very much.
0: Yeah, he decimated Goodnight, My Love, too. All right, we will, and then we'll get to Mark and Ruth, and we'll close it out on WGN Radio.

0: WGN Radio. I'm Raleigh James. Yep, originally Corrine Corina, and it goes back to 1928. And a number of people did it, like about 260. And Cab Calloway did it in 1932. But most people think about Big Joe Turner. And he did that a few times. He did it in 41. Then he did it again. The version that most people remember was the one in 56 on Atlantic. But Bill Haley did it. And Lonnie Donegan did it. And then Ray Peterson. And that was, of course, Phil Spector producing. So there, Ralph got his... You know, it's so funny. I always say on some of this stuff, I actually got nauseous listening to that. It must not be anything that's directly related to this. Maybe it is. I don't know. So, all right, we're going to close it out with I do believe, Mark and Aurora. Welcome back to WGN Radio, Mark.
1: Yeah, I'm following up on your discussion a couple nights ago about WCPT. I live where they are usually overpowered by WBAP, right. And I've never been able to figure out why they bother trying to broadcast at night, because WBAP is a strong presence around here. Maybe if you're right in Willowbrook, you know, you're going to get WCPT more powerfully, but I don't know why. I don't even know why they bother broadcasting at night.
0: Well, obviously, originally it was financial reasons, but and they didn't always have the nighttime allocation. It's only when they broke up the clears that they got to do that, and it's only 1,600 watts. But you know, I don't know why they could put an FM translator on that if they want. Well, if they could get one, because that is a problem to find a frequency to do that there. It's very, very crowded. So
1: because WBAP is a good strong.
0: Well, they're a 1A clear. Yeah, they're a 1A clear. They're 50,000 watts non-directional. They on 820. Yeah. They're the ruler of that clear channel frequency. So of
1: because
0: course,
1: what you usually, I mean, maybe right in Willowbrook you get a good strong signal, but almost everywhere else, it seems to me you're going to get interphase right. distortion, which I like to call sonic swishies.
0: Yeah, right.
1: And it to me, it just seems ridiculous that they even bother.
0: Well, I'm sure the answer comes down to the financials, and I don't know enough firsthand about it. Yeah, it's hard for me to believe they had too many national spots, but you know, I don't know.
1: Now the financials in what way?
0: Oh, how they're selling the time, how they're marketing the station.
1: Oh, okay.
0: You know, that's you know, that you know, you're looking at it from a listener perspective. They're not. You know, if you own a radio if you own a radio station, yes, you need listeners, because listeners are going to bring you revenue, but the real goal is revenue. You know, it's not the Red Cross. You're there to make money.
1: But woe to any radio station who takes the listeners predominantly into account.
0: Of course.
1: That's a mistake that WGN made for a while. They went by marketing statistics out of San Francisco instead of local listener preference.
0: I would disagree with that, actually. But that's a long discussion that's going to take more than tonight, because I've just run out of time. But we'll do it again. We're done.
1: Definitely do so by
0: over. I got Bob. Yeah. He's going to cut me off. So I'll just say, thanks, Bob. Thanks, that's John. It. Thanks to you. That's I'm Raleigh James. It's WGN Radio. This is a replay of the Thursday night, July 23rd WGN show. We started right at 10. If you don't hear yourself on it, it's because you didn't call, and I hope you'll rectify that soon. We're live Monday through Thursday evenings from 10 to 1 Central. Dial 888-876-5593. 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

0: WGN Radio. I'm Raleigh James. 3 hours to spend together, and I hope you'll join me. If it's on your mind, it'll be on mine, and we'll get to your requests, too. Some of them, anyway. All right, so I got a couple emails saying, you didn't tell me what six items have been recalled. Could have looked it up. All right, happy to do that, actually. And the majority you probably aren't going to run into, but there's one that you will. It's a gas grill. It's actually made by Cuisinart, sold by Lowe's and Walmart, and it was the Propel Plus 4-burner 3-in-1 gas grill. And apparently, this was a risk. Why? The glass in the built-in pizza oven would have that pesky problem of shattering mid-cook, so to speak, and 37 reports of lacerations and other minor explosions. And they sold it from Christmas time 2024 through May of this year. So if you've got one, a refund is available, and that would be CGG 6331. So if the Propel Plus, oh, it propels all right, but that's not what they had in mind, was on your shopping list, you can get a refund. More bad news for Cuisinart. 1.7 million wire grill brushes recalled, and you say to yourself, what could possibly go wrong with a wire grill? But, well, you'd be surprised. The bristles would detach from the brush and end up in the food. Oh, yum. And so that was sold at Burlington, TJ Maxx, Ross, Amazon, and directly through Cuisinart through March of this year. Yeah, from 2009. So if you've got any of those, you might want to get a refund as well. And there's a toll-free number for that. You can look it up. If you need it, I'll give it to you. Now, here's one you probably don't have, but the biometric gun safe sold exclusively on Amazon, the BBRKIN. 9,100 of them have been recalled. That's the MUTEC safe, M-O-U-T-E-C safe. Fingerprint locks that could be accessed by pretty much anything, including children. So that sold until February 2024. They're offering free repair kits for that. I don't know what they'll do for your kids. Baby wipes. Now, who thinks about that? Targets, Up and Up. Yeah, that's their house brand. Fragrance-free and fresh cucumber-scented wipes. Now, wait a minute. Okay, these are obviously two different products. Fragrance-free being one, and fresh cucumber-scented being the other. And they were found to contain something that I couldn't pronounce to save my soul, but here's the bad news. It could cause sepsis. All right, so we're talking about complex bacteria here. The wipes were manufactured between November 2025 and May of this year. You can get a refund from Target. Eye drops, and that's always scary to me. Lupin Pharmaceuticals, and this is a prescription drug, though. Something I've actually used, but not this brand. Prednisolone acetate. It's a 1% eye drop, and it would be by prescription. And obviously, this is generic, and you can take a look at it because foreign material has been found in it. And so it's a class 2, though, meaning it's reversible health effects. That's good news to know. And its current, actually, expiration dates between July 2026 and March 2028. Obviously, you will want to go to your pharmacy, but take a look and stop using them as soon as you can, like now. All right, now we have one more. Rebe Scent Scalp Densifying Shampoo. Yeah. Oh, man, the marketing department's working overtime, don't you think? The densifying shampoo, yes, to make your hair look thicker. Bacterial contamination. Particularly one that I, again, cannot pronounce to save my soul, but it's something that's resistant to common preservatives, and that's the problem. The bottles were manufactured in February of this year. So, Arebi Serene Scalp Densifying Shampoo. So, those were the six, and now I've done my due diligence. And we absolutely will get to the Tupperware products, the history of Tupperware. Yeah, fascinating that it is. But right now, we'll find out what's on your mind. And hanging on since before the show was Jim in Richmond, so he's got an update for us. So, Jim, you're up. Welcome back to WGN Radio.
1: Hi, Raleigh. Thank you for taking my call.
0: Always.
1: Number one, my friend who lives in Whitewater is the number one advocate of Tupperware.
0: Ah.
1: She's been selling it for like 25 years, and she has like 2,000 pieces of Tupperware in her house. But that's not what I called about. Number two is I've gone through a lot of stuff in the last week or so.
0: Okay.
1: And it started last Wednesday night when I woke up and my bottom plate in my mouth and my dentures was broken.
0: Mm.
1: And it took till today that I went to, I found the dentist and what my insurance company would cover.
0: Okay.
1: And I went there today and spent 3 hours in their office, and they took molds and everything, and they convinced me. My dentures are 45 years old.
0: Yeah, they're aging. I'd say it's time to do something about that, yeah.
1: Right. They're completely worn out, and the nurse or the technician told the doctor, he said he has no shape on his cuspids. You know, they were completely worn down.
0: Mm-hmm.
1: And so we went through that, and then finally they said it's going to cost $4,800 to replace my dentures. And they wanted to know if I wanted just to do the bottoms that were broken. I've been eating food and destroying my bottom gums because they were broken. And they said, you know, we can do the tops, I mean, the bottoms one time and the tops another. But $4,800 is,
0: well,
1: to me, is ridiculous.
0: Oh, believe me, I know. And, you know, some people with implants have spent over $48,000, let alone $100,000. So this can get very, very pricey. But because you are having injury to your gums, is it possible that this would be medically covered?
1: Right. And I talked to Humana, and Humana said they would pay 35%.
0: Okay.
1: And then when I talked to them, they didn't talk to me about whether Humana was going to cover it.
0: Uh-huh.
1: And that freaked me out. And like I said, I left this morning, and I can get the bottom ones done and later on do the top ones.
0: Okay.
1: But the thing is there's no surface left on my top dentures.
0: Yeah, what's up? You know, it's
1: completely flat.
0: It's a decision that you,
1: right.
0: But it's a decision you'll have to make. You know the parameters. If your insurance is covering 35% and the dentist doesn't know about this, you could file direct as well, but you can subtract that 35%, see what hit you'd be taking, and whether it's worth it to you to find the money.
1: Right. And they said they can do the bottom ones and not.
0: Right. Understood. Understood. Yeah, but you're saying you're not very comfortable with that because you're having too much wear on the top. So, you know, that's one that only you can make. At least you know the parameters.
1: Right. And it was just, you know what I mean? And I broke them last Wednesday.
0: Mm-hmm.
1: And I've been, you know, destroying my bottom gums trying to eat, you know. And they didn't say anything that it was affecting that.
0: Mm-hmm.
1: And that's what I'm going through.
0: Mm-hmm.
1: And number two is Wednesday, I had an appointment with my endocrinologist, or whatever you call it, for my diabetes.
0: Okay.
1: And we drove all the way there. Oh, he didn't show up today.
0: Oh, that's interesting. Yeah. When you say all the way there, how far was it?
1: From my town in Delavan to Janesville.
0: Okay.
1: And they said, oh, you know, we'll reschedule you for August 14th. And they took blood on the previous Monday to find out what my A1C and everything else was.
0: Right.
1: And I was so frustrated because I couldn't get an answer on what they found. You know?
0: Well, wait a minute. Did they put it through a standard lab like Quest or whatever your local labs are?
1: It's a lab through the Mercy Health.
0: All right. Well, what I'm saying is most of those have online portals you can sign up for. I know you can't necessarily see it, but if someone in your life can see it, you'll be able to get that. Usually with blood work, especially, that stuff is available online virtually overnight.
1: Right. And I called them and to the clinic that took the blood, which is normally who I talk to, and they said, they'll mail it out. They said, oh, we can't do anything. You got to go to the doctor. and I'm sorry about my speech because I'm
0: more understand. Right. I understand that. That's not a problem. All right. Well, I'm not sure, but in most cases, you are absolutely entitled to that information without seeing a doctor. There are laws protecting you, federal laws that way, and you can pursue it if you want to.
1: Right. And I called them today after I left the dentist, and they said, oh, we mailed that out yesterday.
0: Okay.
1: So I will get the results of all the tests, and I don't know when.
0: Well, if they mailed it out yesterday, you should get it in the next couple days.
1: Not the way the mail can work.
0: Well, I think you'll get it reasonably soon, and I don't think you're going to have any surprises with it, because you know what your glucose levels have been over the last 90 days, so you have an idea what's going to show up on that.
1: Right. And I am, like I said, I am to the point where with all this stuff that's going on, and then my friend who reads everything and to me and everything, and she's leaving for 2 weeks, I'm just to the point where I give up.
0: Well, Jim, you always say that. And, I'm not quite as sympathetic as I have been in the past, because this has now been going on for years in these calls alone. And I just do not believe you're doing all that you could do to make yourself self-sufficient. Right. You still want to depend on people, and you can't.
1: Right. And then I call. I have immediate access to voiceover, whatever that is.
0: Right.
1: And they read everything to me and everything, but it's to the point where I'm just tired.
0: I understand you're tired, and that, these are decisions only you can make. We've talked a lot about everything in life has a cost, and the cost of you becoming independent is going to be going through an awful lot of a learning curve. You've done a little of that, but not very much. And so when you
1: I've done a lot.
0: Well, okay.
1: I have done a lot.
0: Okay.
1: I've tried and tried and tried.
0: Well,
1: and the other day, it was so funny that I got a text message from a person named Kathy and said, hi, are you willing to sell your house? And I deleted that.
0: Yeah.
1: It's like, and then my friend who right now is up in, upper Wisconsin for her family trip and everything. She won't be back for 2 weeks and everything.
0: All right.
1: And she takes me, she buys my groceries and everything. And I'm to the point.
0: Well, I understand what you're saying, but again, you're not going to get any sympathy out of me. By now, you should have been able to do your groceries on your own. That's what I'm saying. I know you and I disagree with that, but there's nothing I can do about that. We have now been talking for, 10, 12, 13 minutes, and nothing I can do about any of this.
1: And to the point where if what you're saying to me is like you've given up on me.
0: No, I don't give up. I don't give up on you. It's basically tough love. What I get out of you is you expect help from others. And what I'm telling you is we've been talking for a few years, and you should be at the point where you are self-sufficient for the most part. And the reality is you are very slightly sufficient, but for the most part, you are 100% dependent upon others. And then you get very frustrated when they don't come through for you.
1: Right.
0: Yeah. So that's it.
1: Exactly what it sounds when she talks to me and yelling at me. And, I'm tired and I'm
0: I know. And these are all decisions that you can make. I'm not going to sit here and talk you out of anything either. But they're all your choices. And don't ever forget that. That's the point to understand.
1: And I thank you for what you've done.
0: Okay,
1: for me.
0: Thanks. Appreciate it. We got to go. All right. Can't take crying on the air. 888-876-5593. It sounds tough, but if you've been listening for the last couple of years, you know the story. All right. So we'll get to Brian and Seneca, Cindy in Chicago, and hopefully you and the uplifting story of Tupperware, no doubt, at a request, coming up on WGN Radio.

WGN Radio. I'm Raleigh James. 1960 on Eldo. That's The Safaris, An Image of a Girl. And that was Stephanie's request last night. And the guys who wrote it were Marv Rosenberg and Richard Klasky. Now, Richard died about 1999. Marv is still alive. And he actually had done some doo-wop shows on the radio and all that. But he also went got a PhD in psychology and had a professional career all those years as well. But what's interesting to me, this was a group of white boys on the west side of Los Angeles, and you talk very often about how white people have covered some great soul records. Well, I'm not 100% sure how this happened, but Otis Williams and the Charms on King covered the Safaris.

So, of course, you know, the first thing I did when I saw that out on King was looked at the 45 to see if they ripped off the writer's credits, and they didn't. They gave it to Marvin Richard, Rosenberg and Klasky, so I have no idea what possessed the Charms to do that, but that's one where I think I actually might take the Safaris version, so I hope Stephanie liked it. We'll pick it up right after the news right here. I'm Raleigh James. It's WGN Radio.

0: WGN Radio. I'm Raleigh James. It's Roy Ayers, and that was Eduardo's request in Tampa for Chicago, 1983. That was on Uno Melodic, and that was actually a label that he put together around 1980, and it was about 3 years. In fact, 1983, when that when Chicago came out, it was on an LP, Silver Vibrations. That's pretty much it for the label. But for 3 years there, some tasty jazz releases, including, obviously, some Roy Ayers, but also 80s Ladies and Sylvia Striplin and a few others. All right, so 888-876-5593. And Jay is in Cincinnati with yet another request. I know we played one the other night, but what do you want to hear now, Jay?
1: Oh, anything from the band, maybe Atlantic City. But you've got an educational program. I love your advice, and you're educational and refreshing.
0: Oh, you're very kind. Thank you. So the band, Atlantic City.
1: I love it.
0: All right. Thanks.
1: Thanks.
0: All right. So Jay will hear it. Of course, I got to find it. But I think I've got it on this computer. We'll find out. Oh, this is good. Lisa is home from the hospital in Dundee. All right. Well, praise the Lord. Thank God you're home. How you feeling?
2: Well, I'm feeling good.
0: Yay.
2: I'm a little tired, but, and you know, I got home Tuesday.
0: Okay.
2: I'm still waiting for a nurse and physical therapy and occupational therapy to call and make a schedule for me. You know, it's already been over 48 hours. In the meantime, I've turned my living room into my bedroom and my bathroom.
0: Right.
2: Because I can't get up the stairs to use that bathroom. But I, you know what, I'm getting around and I'm doing what I need to do. I also live alone, so it's getting done.
0: Good.
2: It's getting.
0: Good. Now, so the pacemaker's in, and I assume it is performing flawlessly.
2: Yes, the green light is still on the monitor.
0: Okay.
2: And I'm assuming if it turns red, I'm in trouble, but they're monitoring me, you know, wherever they are.
0: Right, so, exactly. And of course.
2: Know. And then I had kind of a, I won't get too graphic, but I had a female procedure done.
0: Okay.
2: And while I was under normal anesthesia.
0: Okay.
2: My oxygen dipped to a very dangerous level, and they had to intubate me.
0: Ooh.
2: On an emergency, which I didn't realize until I woke up. But you know what? That's over and done with, too. And
0: good.
2: Whatever they had to do to save me at the time is just what has to be done.
0: And obviously no near-death experience, or we'd be talking about that.
2: Right. Yeah. And I didn't see the light, and I didn't see anybody. I think I'm good to go.
0: Yeah, you were gypped, I tell you. If all that's going to be happening, at least you should be able to get a trip somewhere.
2: Listen, I dream about dead people all the time.
0: Yeah.
2: Oh, I don't need to cross over to see them.
0: Oh.
2: You know, it would have been nice if my little puppy was there, but, you know.
0: Yeah, well, you know, but soon enough you'll know, we'll all know it. In the blink of an eye, we're all gone. But,
2: good.
0: But, you know, I was going to say, you point out something interesting, and a lot of people don't think about it, but when you are going in for procedures, if there's going to be general anesthesia, the person who is keeping you alive is the anesthesiologist. So if you get those bills sometime where you say, wow, is that a network? This is a fortune. He saved your life. Shut up and send a check.
2: Exactly. And even though I wasn't prepared for, I always knew that could be an option, but because I went through the pacemaker surgery so well, I didn't expect anything like this. But, you know, until they get a handle on what makes my oxygen levels drop like that, it's just going to always, I think, be an option. You know, the minute I stand up and walk, my oxygen level just drops.
0: That's really, that's elusive.
2: Very strange.
0: No, you know, I think all of us, we're not textbook. They like to think that one size fits all and that it's a cookbook prescription, but it's not. And Lord only knows why your body's doing it, but hopefully there's somebody who's actually trying to find out.
2: Yeah, and I'm not sure that I've been tested for so many things and it doesn't seem to fall into any category.
0: Right.
2: The problem is just, as long as it pops back up, you know, I'm okay.
0: Right.
2: When it stays down, that's when I have a problem. But in surgery, I started at like 98, and it dropped to 60 in the middle of the operation.
0: Yeah, that's about the time they freaked. Yeah, they were freaking right about then, you betcha.
2: I'll tell you, my jaw is still very sore because I think they had to do some of, you know, probably, I don't know what they did. I'd probably rather not know. But
0: no, exactly. And they had to do it in a hurry. That's the one thing.
2: Exactly.
0: Well, good. No, you're sounding fine.
2: Yeah, no, I do. I feel fine. And okay, I just really wanted to say, and you just corral me if you need to, but I get so aggravated when I hear that first caller.
0: Yeah.
2: Because everybody is struggling with something. Everybody has something that they're dealing with. Not everybody calls the show every couple days and tells everybody about it. A lot of us keep it to ourselves. And I just want them to know that they're not special. That they're not being singled out or whatever.
0: Right, right.
2: It happens to everybody.
0: Yeah, we're all in the same boat. And the real key, the reason I'm at the point now where I just cut to the chase is that the only hope is for you to do what it takes to be independent. And for people who are, I'm not saying that he's playing the victim role, but for people who do that or wait for others and depend on others, that is not something you can do for a long period of time. It just doesn't work. No. You've got to find a way to be independent, and it can happen.
2: Right. And no matter what you're dealing with,
0: yeah,
2: being independent can happen. You just have to make adjustments
0: and
2: you know, whatever. But, yeah, you've been dealing with him for a long time. I'm not sure what makes him go from feeling great to being, ready to give up, because that happens more than once. But it's for me, personally, it's difficult to listen to. And I would imagine it must be hard for others as well that maybe don't feel comfortable calling in.
0: No, I know.
2: I get many of your listeners have problems, and it's not fair to them either.
0: No,
2: really,
0: I get email, and I feel terrible, because I wish that there was a magic wand I could wave to cause Jim to be able to belly up to this, but I'm not 100% sure he will. I mean, that's his life trajectory.
2: There's gotta be something else involved that's toying with his
0: whatever it is. We're kind of out of options here.
2: Exactly. So I just felt like I had to
0: I'm sure you're voicing what many others feel.
2: Well, I hope so. And I have a quick Tupperware story.
0: Oh, good.
2: Being in West Dundee, Illinois, I was a Tupperware lady.
0: Oh, good. What was the hottest selling item?
2: Oh my God. They had a great, I still use their can opener. They had a great, bowls, you know, with the lids and the I can't even think now. I'm still under anesthesia, I think.
0: Oh, but, yeah. By the way, that'll be for a month.
2: Oh, my God.
0: No, I hate to say that, but you will be at least that's my experience, that it's a minimum of a month, 6 weeks before I'm not addled. So, yes, expect it. Yeah, it's the way it is.
2: The story I have is that I had this bowl, and it was one of their bowls. This goes back many, many years. One of their bowls was just so hard to get the lid on. Some of them were nice and easy, and you push the middle, and it goes on like, you had to really work at it. And I thought I had it closed when I put the pasta sauce in my freezer.
0: Mm-hmm.
2: And I didn't. Uh-huh. And the lid popped off, and the pasta sauce went all over the freezer. So,
0: oh, man. And then you had to clean it, and your hands are freezing the whole time. And,
2: at some point, I just let it. I picked up what wasn't freezing right away, and then the rest of it, I let it freeze and just chipped it away, because I didn't, really how else to do it. But, oh, God.
0: It's interesting that you mentioned the difficult lids, because that was the initial problem with the product, is nobody understood burping them. And so at first they couldn't sell these to save their souls. And it wasn't until this woman had had in-home demonstrations, which of course we're talking 1950 now, that the Tupperware party started, and it took off. But there was a Tupperware museum. It's permanently closed now, but the Tupperware Confidence Center in Kissimmee, Florida. And so,
2: Yeah, absolutely.
0: Right on Orange Blossom Trail. And it was like a showcase of the vintage plastic going back to before Tupper, that was his name, was actually selling these publicly, like from 1947 on. And the woman who came up with the idea was a woman named Brownie Wise. And they ultimately made her like vice president of parties or something. But yeah, it was the party model that sold it. But I don't know if you're aware, Tupperware filed for bankruptcy in 2024.
2: Yes, I did hear that.
0: Yeah, now they're still on the market. But the problem is, of course, everything that Tupper had is no longer under patent. So anybody, if they wanted to, could make modular mates or one-touch fresh containers.
2: And there's so many cheap ones out there now that work just as well.
0: Yeah, oh yeah.
2: But I'll tell you what, Tupperware does and did sell itself based on the parties. You know, if you could, you know, and we would always have the hostess make something simple in one of the containers, you know. It just sold itself. It was really fun.
0: Well, and
2: a fun job.
0: It was a different point in time because for a lot of the growth, we're talking about women who were not working outside the home. Maybe they were raising children. This was a social event. This was a way to get together with other people and, you know, literally have a party. So for some, the Tupperware was, you know, tertiary at best. It was the get-togethers. And it was a brilliant idea that many followed suit. So, they're still around, and if you can believe it or not. But yeah, it was Bob who gives me the best links, who said, the rise and fall of the Tupperware party.
2: And, because Tupperware was always lifetime guarantee, so I wonder if they will still replace it or if they don't make that.
0: The first question is whose life? Some of it has value. You know, I mean, they're collectibles like depression wear and stuff like that.
2: Right.
0: But you know, that lifetime guarantee, that's interesting because obviously Mr. Tupper's no longer with us. So
2: no way.
0: And like they filed that bankruptcy in 2020

0: don't know.
1: Yeah, it does make you wonder. And socks, of course, you know, the dryer turns against you.
0: The dryer takes them.
1: Yeah, you know that. You know that. And, yes. And you know, that that's where we talk about aliens. No, wherever our socks go is with the aliens because they just disappear.
0: Hey, isn't that the truth?
1: Yeah.
0: Oh, good Lord.
1: Yeah, and you know, people say, well, if you take your dryer apart, you can find them. Well, actually, I made the mistake of taking my dryer apart, and because unlike Jim, I'm not afraid to try anything, which, of course, is often my downfall, but yeah.
0: Did you find anything?
1: No, see, that's the thing, just lint. I found nothing.
0: Lint.
1: Okay, that's not true. I found like a couple buttons, part of a zipper, you know, but no sock, not one.
0: Wow.
1: So they're going elsewhere. You know, this
0: they
1: is,
0: are.
1: Yeah.
0: That is really something somebody should get a committee to study or something.
1: Well, right. You know, we're talking now about moving to the fifth dimension and all those things that all the yahoos on YouTube talk about. Well, maybe they can go to the dimension where my socks are, because that's
0: right.
1: The other thing. The socks I used to like, they don't make those socks anymore. Socks today are different. And so...
0: And usually only one of the pair is missing.
1: Well, of course.
0: So you can't
1: wear it anymore. No, they never travel in groups. No, it's absolutely only one of the pair. And of course, it doesn't match anything else in the closet. No way. So, yeah, I know.
0: But you still didn't throw out that one, though, did you?
1: Oh, no, I keep them.
0: No, see?
1: I keep them. I don't know what I'm expecting. I've moved how many times? I've bought how many new dryers since then? But I expect that someone from planet Fringus is going to drop my socks in my lap one day. I don't know.
0: Or you can take the other ones and put them in the, you know, for trivia.
1: Yeah. Oh, no. Oh, God. Oh, God. No, I think it's bad enough that I'm planning to throw out 45s as trivia presents. One sock. No. I believe you finally hit something that I am above. You know, I sink
0: to
1: low depths.
0: You're not prepared to try that.
1: Yeah,
0: okay.
1: You know, nobody gets a sock. That's great,
0: funny.
1: Though. Yeah, undergarments.
0: Yeah.
1: Start sending out slips. All right. Well, keep that in mind.
0: Whatever you don't want, just throw it in the envelope.
1: Yeah. Hey. Oh, God, don't encourage me. All right. Well, you're sounding great,
0: all
1: and
0: right.
1: I'm thrilled to hear. Keep me posted.
0: Well, thank you very much.
1: All right, thanks.
0: And I'll talk to you soon.
1: Okay, good. Appreciate it.
0: Okay.
1: Yeah.
0: Bye-bye.
1: Now, there we have a survivor. Absolutely. All right, we got Victor. He's having a bad day. And Brian in Seneca and Cindy in Chicago and another of your requests coming up next on WGN Radio.

Radio. I'm Raleigh James. Yeah, it'd be good for some NDE show, I think. The band, the album was Jericho. It was 1993. Atlantic City was one of the cuts. And it was on Pyramid. It was a little label out of North Miami on Biscayne Boulevard. So that is Jay's request from Cincinnati. And happy to play it. I was surprised I found it on this computer. So I was, oh, it's here. I'll play it. All right. So 888-876-5593.

8888 Raleigh. Now I'm holding off on Victor because we've got engineer Bob, who sends me the world's best links. He also is quite the taskmaster because he's trying to teach me how to tell time. It's not working. So I realize that I can pad for another 45 seconds and meet the news. Or I could blow it entirely and talk to Cindy in Chicago. We'll get there. We'll get to Brian and Seneca as well. Oh, we're going to talk about collectibles. Maybe the record label. I don't know. And Chris in South Carolina. Oh, yes. Last night we were having a fine time talking about the Preview Channel and their infomercials of Miss Cleo and others. And let's see, there's a line available for you if you want it. 888-876-5593, 8888 Raleigh. Well, it is surprising. I've covered the big themes. I've told you the 6 recalled items, and we got through the Tupperware parties. And I laugh every time I think about that because there was a group of ladies in Orange County, California, who decided they'd sell, well, for lack of a better term, sexual aids. They called them parties that kind of rhymed. You can figure it out. Yeah, and couldn't understand why I wouldn't talk about it. Now, according to what's going on, I thought it was 57:49, but I think I blew it. I think we're already in the break.

0: AM Radio. I'm Raleigh James. Yes, the Bristol Stomp really was in Bristol, Pennsylvania, where High Lit did a ton of record hops. Jerry Blavitt, too, actually. And there's an argument over which one discovered the Bristol Stomp. I'll just leave it there. But I think we're going to talk about Collectibles Records. Maybe not Collectibles. That was a wonderful reissue label. But Brian and Seneca is bringing up something. So welcome back to WGN Radio.
1: It's great to be back, Raleigh. First off, on request, you got my request last night for When I Grow Up to Be a Man by the Beach Boys.
0: Oh, okay, yes, and I played your Julie London, but I cannot play your outtakes because I don't have the time to edit it.
1: Not safe for the hour, safe Reggie.
0: No. In the first sentence, the four-letter F word is there, and she didn't mean food. All right.
1: Oh, no, she didn't.
0: Yeah.
1: Well, we talked a few shows back about the instrumental version of the Noisy Clock.
0: Yes, yes.
1: And I have confirmed that Celeste, catalog number 3011, does have the instrumental version of Noisy Clock, with the A-side being I Call to You by the Mellows, which would normally be Lillian Leach in the Mellows,
0: right.
1: And she is on it.
0: Right.
1: And it's on a cappella only, like they did it, but she's not mentioned on the label of the record.
0: Interesting. So the flip side of the Celeste Noisy Clock, audible, the one with words, is also Noisy Clock. I don't know if it's the same one.
1: Well, no, it's two completely different ones on 3011.
0: Okay.
1: The A side is the Mellows doing I Call to You. And then the flip side is the instrumental of Noisy Clock.
0: Okay.
1: And this is one in 45 collector circles that's always flagged as a repro.
0: Okay.
1: And I can't figure out whether that is a reissue or whether somebody would counterfeit this.
0: Yeah, you'd be surprised what they do.
1: It's great, but it's great to about 38 people, and not including the family of the people who made it.
0: That's usually the ones that are worth something. That's why, like, you know, probably the highest paid price for any record is you know, Frank Wilson, Do I Love You, a Motown record. And nobody liked it. And Berry Gordy pulled it when Frank decided he'd rather be a writer than a performer for Motown, because Berry kind of gave him an ultimatum about that. So he pulled the record back from distribution, and there were very few copies. Well, hell, the last time I heard, it was well over $50,000. So, you know, scarcity makes things interesting. Now, of course, when that happened, there are tons of boots. And so John was going through my collection one day. He says, "We have Frank Wilson. We have Do I Love You." No, we have a reissue. Trust me. So, it's those weird ones that, especially if they had any Northern Soul popularity, that somebody is booting.
1: Well, the doo-wop A-side, I Call to You, it's not the Mellow's greatest hit, but it's certainly up there.
0: Okay.
1: They were big in the New York area. Their biggest song, Smoke From Your Cigarette, made the New York R&B top 10 in 1955. And they also got a lot of airtime on Alan Freed's radio show.
0: Yep. Now, absolutely, they did. Here's the interesting thing. When you look at the 45 discography for Celeste, for 3011, you do have I Call to You and Noisy Clock, but they're claiming it's by the Lou Reed Trio. And I assume they mean I Call to You. I don't know. So
1: that I'm not sure about, because I haven't expanded out to getting catalogs directly or finding them. Believe me, there's times where I'd like to.
0: Yeah. Oh, absolutely. Well, now I wanna follow up on that. I do. I absolutely do. Because Noisy Clock is on three or four of these Celeste flip sides, and I'm curious if it. And of course, Lawrence Keyes originally did that in the 50s. So I'm curious what the versions sound like, and who the hell were the Lou Reed Trio? But
1: yeah, that one would be interesting. And one other thing to mention on the collectible side of 45s is that sometimes the promotional copies, the ones that you would see, but I would never.
0: Right.
1: Because you were in the business. Sometimes the white label promos that they send out to the radio stations command a significant premium over their commercial counterparts. And especially if they're either pristine or if any writing on the labels is only from a radio station. Hey, well, Joey, this is mine. Keep your fingers off. Doesn't make it. But if it's WCQD, safe for morning show, that actually makes it more valuable than if it wasn't written on at all.
0: Most of those 45s, though, were double-sided. The song was the same on both sides.
1: It would depend on the record.
0: Oh, of course, and by the 60s, you also like Smash and Mercury were very big on putting a stereo version on the flip side of Strawberry Shortcake by Jay and the Techniques or something. But yeah, but for the most part,
1: stereo on one side, mono on the other. But the reason I mention that is because the your theme song.
0: Do do do ba.
1: That is one of the ones where the white label commands a big premium over the yellow label, condition being identical in both cases.
0: Well, I'm not giving mine up.
1: I wouldn't expect it. Yeah. And on the other hand, this collect the promo copies in some cases are worth far less than the commercial counterparts.
0: Right. Yep. And, you know, sadly, as time goes on, it's going to be worth less and less because the only people who want them are dead. And we see, I talk to Val Shively all the time, and he's like, no, there is no business. They're all dead. So, you know.
1: That. Well, it'll eventually stabilize, I'm sure.
0: Well, it'll be interesting. Obviously, it'll always be a collectible the same way that stamps or coins are. But in terms of the real lovers of it, actually, Val does some business. But believe it or not, it's almost all East L.A. wanting 70 soul. So you just don't know. All right.
1: Yeah, and the Northern Premium you mentioned. But I do have a request if we can get it in tonight.
0: All right, what is
1: it? And that would be I Call to You by the Mellows.
0: I'm not sure I have it on this computer, but if I do, you will hear it tonight.
1: Sounds great.
0: Okay, thanks. Appreciate it. Yeah, I might, because I've got a lot of that Celeste stuff, but I don't know. All right, so 888-876-5593 is 8888 Raleigh. And now that we've said goodbye, we have one line available for you if you want it, and we find out about Victor's bad day in Silver Spring. What's wrong, Victor? Victor, are you still there? Oh, no, we lost Victor. It must have been a really bad day. Well, hopefully sleep has taken over, because after all, sleep is sacred. But I'm sure he will call back at some point, and I hope you're feeling better. And tomorrow is another day, and hopefully it's a better day. Eduardo in Tampa, welcome to WGN Radio.
2: Yeah, good evening. Hey, thank you very much for playing Royers in Chicago.
0: Chicago, yeah, on his own label, no less.
2: Yeah, yeah. Well, I got to thank WMNF because they love Roy Ayers, the Sunday show. They love they're one of their theme songs. Well, they like, let's put it, they like playing a lot of Roy Ayers. So
0: yeah, my favorite's Hot.
2: So yeah.
0: Okay.
2: Did you mention that in previous years that you and John like going to the Comic Con?
0: Oh yeah, well, various Comic Cons. You know, it depends where we are. Like, we always go to the Phoenix Comic Con, we go to the Tucson Comic Con, you know, but when I lived in San Diego, of course, that was the granddaddy of all Comic Cons, and
2: that's why I brought it up, because that's in the news, and they said, like, that's the biggest one.
0: It is. It absolutely is. And John's never been to San Diego for that one. The only reason I did was I had to be when I worked at KFMB, you know, personal appearances and all that kind of stuff.
2: Okay.
0: So, yeah, that was huge. That started in 1970, and initially it was really small, obviously, like anything else. It was, you know, a handful of people in 1970, and it was, there's a guy, Kruger, who owned a little store in Ocean Beach, and so that's where they started it. And, you know, some will say, no, Dorff in Detroit, that was the latter 60s. And some people will opt for certain things that happened in New York. But for the most part, the deal is San Diego 1970. And originally it was San Diego's Golden State's Comic Mini Con. Yeah, which was a dry run for the larger ones. And that was the deal. And I think the first one had 300 people, maybe, and it was at the Grant Hotel.
2: Okay.
0: So, but now it's huge. I mean, huge.
2: Well, I've been to the Chicago one, and obviously over here, even at the convention center over here, I went to the one, I think it's December.
0: Yeah. So. Yeah, but no, you can look at the numbers of people, and now, like, the Phoenix Comic Con had over 100,000 people, of course, the San Diego Comic Con for the last 20 years or so has, you know, over 130,000 people, easy. So,
2: oh, okay.
0: Absolutely, and so... that's the I think supposedly, well, July 23rd, it started today, I think.
2: Yeah, I mean, they brought it up in the news. Yeah,
0: okay, so
2: it just started. Yeah,
0: right. It so there you go, and it's moved around a lot. But and of course, it's not just comics, as you know. It's a lot of the performers and of, you know, I don't know what you'd call that stuff. John does.
2: Well, I've seen TV shows that sometimes show up there. You know, back in the day, you know.
0: Well, then there was an HBO television series that had Mark Hamill's comic book, The Movie, and stuff like that. So it shows up that way. But there's, you know, Conan O'Brien did a week of shows from Comic-Con. And I think the Food Network was there. I mean, it's crazy. I think SiriusXM had something.
2: Just got into the fun.
0: It's not only comedy. It's art. It's games. A lot of gaming. It's film. It's TV. You know, and of course publishing.
2: Yeah.
0: So, Artist Alley. All the Comic Cons have Artist Alley. You know, very often it's up and coming, but sometimes it's very established people. You pay for the autographs and things like that.
2: Yeah, I was reminded about that last year. I think it was the Incredible Hulk with Luffy, you know, was there.
0: Uh-huh. Yeah.
2: Yeah.
0: Yeah, and the reason to pay for the autographs, depending on what you've got, like if it's a well-known comic book artist or whatever, that is going to make that particular comic book that they've signed more valuable. So, you know, you don't have them sign it to, like, Dear Tom or anything. You just have them sign their name on it. And as long as you...
2: So it's more about that than it is the individual star.
0: Well, you know, it depends. I mean, but there some people, like William Shatner, shows up, and I don't know. He was a few hundred bucks for a signature. Would that be worth it? Well, I leave it to the collector to decide. But yeah, it's absolutely huge. And, you know, what happens then, of course, depending, is a lot of people will then, you know, go ahead on eBay and sell the stuff. You know, for some people, it's not so much of a hobby as it is. It's a living.
2: Oh, yeah.
0: So.
2: What's that one on PBS? They start selling stuff from the like antiques.
0: Oh, antique roadshow! Everybody loves antique roadshow,
2: right? Right.
0: Because there's no one alive who doesn't have something in a closet somewhere that was handed down from their grandmother or something that you think, oh, this must have value. Most of the time it doesn't. But what's terrible is the thing that you're ready to just throw out. That's the thing that might be worth a fortune.
2: Yeah.
0: You just don't know.
2: Wow.
0: So yeah.
2: Yeah, that's interesting.
0: Yeah, so that's interesting, and I there were lawsuits too over whether you could call it a Comic-Con and all that. There's been a number of things along the way, and for a while San Diego had a trademark. Finally, the appellate court said, "No, you don't," and you know, that was the end of that. Anyhow, it's a fun thing, and I'm not surprised that the news would probably do a little blurb on it starting today. Today, Mercury retrograde ends, and so, well, and we have the Buck Moon coming up, so why not? All right, well, good to hear from you, Eduardo.
2: Yeah, thank you very much, Molly.
0: Okay.
2: Yeah, and have a good weekend. I'll be at the soccer stadium this weekend, but the hospital job is going well.
0: Good. Good. Excellent. Yeah. Glad to hear it. Okay,
2: yeah.
0: Thanks.
2: Yeah, okay.
0: All right, so 888-876-5593. We got Chris in South Carolina. Nick in Chicago's got a request, and I don't know, Cindy in Chicago wants to talk about something or other, and there's room for you, whatever's on your mind. And I played Bristol Stomp, by the way, for Robert. It was his request, so hopefully he heard it. Maybe your request is coming up next. We'll see on WGN Radio.

WGN Radio. I'm Rob James. All right, so I do have it not on vinyl. I'm not sure that it ever exists legitimately on vinyl. There was a boot from about 1974, but it's been on a number of CD compilations, and what I just pulled it from, yeah, got up off my duff, went over to the wall, and actually got it out. And that was a golden era of doo-wop Celeste Records. And what they say about Lillian Leach and her Bronx-based Mellows, that already recorded 8 remarkable sides for Joe Davis's JD. I've got that, too. In 54 and 55, How Sentimental Can I Be, Smoke From Your Cigarette, and Yesterday's Memories. And indeed. And Lillian was about 18 at the time. And when she got to Celeste, and that was Gary Morrison and Johnny Wilson and a bunch of other guys. And Arthur Cryer was actually the bass guy on the second Celeste. All right, so we'll pick it up after the news, because that's what we're in right now. And I'll tell you more about it. Maybe you can hear some more coming up.

0: want the neighbors to hear.
1: WGN Radio, I'm Raleigh James. Well, you see what happened was, that's Celeste, and no, it was never actually released, but that was a couple, the Levitts owned the label, David and Sylvia Levitt, and after they disbanded it in the 50s, they put the masters in their brother-in-law's basement in New Jersey. And sadly, a lot of them were succumbed to a flood and things like that. But some of the tapes, including all of the Mellows a cappella sessions, were in really good shape. And so it was later on CDs and stuff, they were reissued. And yeah, nothing like, I'm going to pick your teeth with an ice pick. I can see why the Levitts thought better of that. In any event, there you have it. 888-876-5593, 8888-Raleigh. So glad Brian brought it up. I probably never would have thought of that. So what do we have? I believe Cindy's been waiting for quite a while to talk about Rita. So, all right, Cindy, welcome back to WGN Radio. Well, we lost Cindy. No. Oh, wait a minute. No, we didn't. There you are. There you are. All right. Sorry about that.
2: I went to my alma mater, Concordia, for lunch, and I had pizza. It was real good. And I talked to some Christian people about her story, and they said they'd pray for her. So I've got people praying for her, Christian boys, that were at the school. And then I had a thought. You know, one day, you know, after Chuck had died, I came out to the front and just took a look around and I said, it's just time to leave Norwich, this area, and go to a condo. And maybe for Rita from Harwood Heights, she could hook up maybe with that Stacy in Algonquin to find out about where she's at. And maybe it would be, I mean, it's just a suggestion. It's only up to her. No, you know, if she could, you know, because that place doesn't sound too expensive. You know, because the Lutheran home is like $10,000 a month. I mean, that place, that space, that sounds real nice. And maybe, you know, it's
1: all right. Time. Well, I think at this point, Rita probably just needs to detox from her experience before she does any serious thinking about anything. I didn't hear from her tonight, and I hope she's doing well. But we'll follow up when she next calls.
2: Yeah, I'll be listening to find out. And hopefully she brought a birth certificate. Oh, and for the DMC, elderly people don't have, she said you have to make an appointment for after 65, you don't have to make an appointment.
1: Oh, that's interesting. All right. Well, hopefully she was able to get in there and get out. Excellent news. Thank you.
2: Okay.
1: All right. Good deal. So, yeah, Rita hadn't checked in yet today, and hopefully she's holding up well. And if you weren't listening last night at the beginning of the show, Rita called, and she was at the laundromat. And Rita's older. She's in her mid-80s, and she has several disabilities. And someone offered to help her with her laundry, get it in the building, and they did that. And maybe it was that person. Maybe it was someone else. But next thing you know, Rita lost her purse. And the thing to take away, which I hope you did, if you haven't yet, please do. Yeah, take your wallet, make copies of everything in it, period, so that you've got that at home somewhere. If you ever do lose your wallet or your purse, what have you, you'll be able to more quickly call the people you need to call to cancel cards and things of that nature. So it's not difficult to do. And believe me, it may be the one thing that gives you peace of mind if you're going through that. So Nick in Chicago, welcome to WGN Radio.
3: Yeah, thank you. It's nice to hear your voice again. I really like your commentary and interaction with people. If you could play... from Sonny and Cher, not right now, but if you could, I Got You, Babe. And if you could do it, not the next time I call or the third time, but whenever I call again, where you're able to bring it up and play it, that's nice, because that way I hear it for sure. You know, I don't miss it somehow.
1: All right, I'll look for it. I probably got it on this computer. I'll play it for you next.
3: Oh, okay. And can I mention, say something about with Sonny? We know that he died in a skiing accident where he went off the track. That was not the approved track, and he hit a tree branch. In fact, one of the Kennedys out east had an accident like that, too, who died and hit his head against a tree branch. I'd just like to tell people, I don't ski, but because ever since I saw a cartoon show, a pair of skis going up to a tree, you know, one skis on the left, one skis on the right, and then it stops. And then the next part of the cartoon shows the guy at the ski lodge with his leg wrapped up, you know, with the cast, you know. So I decided I don't think I want to try skiing. But anyhow, but when people want to go skiing, which even though we're not even into August yet, we're going to have some hot weather yet, but some areas are high elevation and they get a cold blast coming in, and they might have a lot of snow people going out there. So sooner than we think, people will be heading out to ski lodges. And if they just try to stay on approved courses, maybe they're not as exciting as running off to the site somewhere and experiencing something different. But if they stay on approved courses that are safe, you know, I think that's something I thought would be worth mentioning.
1: Okay.
3: So that's my report for this evening.
1: Well, excellent. Thanks for calling. You'll hear Sonny and Cher.
3: Oh, thank you.
1: All right. My pleasure. Yeah. All right. And, of course, Sonny Bono, and that was really tragic. And, of course, being that he was an elected politician and all that, there are so many conspiracy stories about that. I shouldn't laugh, but I suspect it was probably exactly as it was reported. But some people having a lot of fun thinking it was something else. Speaking of something else, before we get back to your calls, wanted to mention that Johnny Caudill let me know he gave me an update. You'll remember Johnny. Yes, North Carolina weatherman extraordinaire. And he is really spearheading the WBT preservation effort. And as you know, Urban One, Radio One, has a WBT AM, and they've been on a loop of just something's coming. Well, what's coming is they're probably going to be returning the license to the FCC. That's not what this is about. What this is about is the transmitter site. Because the word is, it broke last month, I think, that the transmitter site had been sold for housing development. And, of course, that's just a heartbreak all the way around. Now, the reality is now you're not going to save the whole transmitter site. And, you know, there's only like 8 Blaunox towers left, those wonderful inverted diamond-shaped towers, anywhere. And 3 of them are on that land, which, man, if you could save that, that'd be great. But you won't. However, there's a transmitter building on that site that is just a time capsule. It even has, a World War II bunker and that kind of stuff. So Johnny put together a petition, and we've got links on Raleigh.net, which has now passed over 1,000 signatures, people all over the Carolinas and beyond, and many people feel it is very important. Now, Johnny reached out to the Charlotte City Council and the Mecklenburg County Commissioners, and many of them expressed interest, possibly preserving this and historical societies and all that. So there is some draw from elected leaders, and that's good. But in the meantime, Johnny's been invited to meet with representatives from Urban One and Beasley, who I believe owns the land, to discuss preservation opportunities for the site. And again, probably not the whole site, but that transmitter building, that would be wonderful. And so that's the deal. So they're working toward a goal now of 1,500 signatures. If you haven't done that yet, the link's on Raleigh.net. Go sign. If you are a radio fan, doesn't cost you anything. And we lose too much history. And I'd love to say that, oh, man, we're going to save those Blaunox towers. We probably won't, just like with WLW. But I think we could save that transmitter building, because even if they do build, housing around it, there's no reason that that can't still be a diamond in the rough. All right. So and thanks to Johnny for doing all this. That's a lot of work. 888-876-5593, 8888 Raleigh. Chris in South Carolina, welcome back to WGN Radio.
4: Hey, Raleigh. How's it going?
1: All right. What's up?
4: Not so much. I found out another commercial that I wanted to talk about.
1: Okay.
4: You heard of those highways or dieways, the choice is yours commercials?
1: Sure.
4: Yeah, because my state of South Carolina, they used to play them a lot back in its day.
1: Sure.
4: Like, they would show the timer of the accident and of the tragedy and...
1: Sure.
4: This is the next 60 minutes of your life.
1: Yeah, well, you know, on stations that are running a tight format and have the avails, you got to fill it with something. And so PSAs are pretty much the standard stuff. Now, I loved the 1960s PSAs that had jingles and all sorts of fun stuff. That Alan Stang series on walking was my all-time favorite.
4: Yeah. You think those highways or dieways made it to radio?
1: I think a version of it did, yeah. But, you know.
4: So, you know, they played them stuff like late at night.
1: Right. Well, whenever we would have the avails, and that the Highways to Dyeways was actually, you know, you're in South Carolina. That was the South Carolina Department of Public Safety that put it together. So, and they started with a ticking clock and the storylines, and South Carolina's roads can be highways or dyeways. The choice is yours. Yeah.
4: Oh yeah.
1: Yeah, and that was not that long ago, but of course it was the late 80s, so 40 years ago, and that was the deal. I think that those PSAs are on YouTube.
4: They are.
1: So, you know, there you
4: go. Like drunk driving and car crashes, school bus passing illegally, railroad crossings.
1: Oh yeah, many states over the years have done campaigns like that. My favorite was Ohio, in the I guess it was probably maybe it was the 60s. It could have been the late 50s, but I think it was the 60s when they put together a clip that they showed in driver's ed classes across the country called "Mechanized Death." shouldn't laugh because it wasn't meant to be funny, but I always got a kick out of it. But I assume that mechanized death was probably seen by more people than most hit movies.
4: Oh, is it on YouTube?
1: I don't know. It probably is. 1961, I think, and it was Ohio State Patrol and, you know, Highway Safety Foundation, and it was real-life footage, and they created it in Mansfield, and there's unedited wreckage there. I mean, you're seeing the real stuff, but they were showing it in schools. There were other films that they showed to later, like Signal 30 and all that, but Mechanized Death, let me look on YouTube and see if it's there. You would like it. It would be perfect. Oh, yes, here it is. YouTube, Mechanized Death, 1961. And you can go ahead and look at it right now, and you'll see exactly. All right. And the interesting thing is it has a warning. The following content may contain graphic or violent imagery. I understand and wish to proceed. But yeah, you can check it out. You can do a review of it and let us know what you think of Mechanized Death.
4: Yeah, how do you spell mechanized?
1: Mechanized.
4: Oh, okay. That's more dangerous than the Highways or Dyeways commercial.
1: Yeah. Oh, yeah. Oh, yeah. You're gonna see. Oh no, this puts that to shame. But they were doing this as an educational film. They got a grant for it or whatever. And I don't think they were planning to put it on television. It's too long for that anyway. But they literally showed it to driver's ed classes for years. You know, there were a few.
4: For
1: years. You know, it started in you know, like 61, and I think they were still doing it in 71.
4: I wonder if cable TV ever did that.
1: Oh, I don't know. It must have been shown somewhere, but yeah, you look at it and you'll see it for yourself. But the other thing they used to show in school was they used to have, and these were just terrible. And I'm sure this is on YouTube, but it's just terrible. They used to get the boys together, and then they'd get the girls together, and it was like pre-sex ed. You know, they talked about sex ed by.
4: Yeah, I remember sex.
1: Yeah, well. Pre that, they would get the genders together and they'd show the movies, and one of them was called Boys Beware. And you know, this is just another one that's just unbelievable. And I'll bet you that is on YouTube as well. So look for Boys Beware. And but you know, it's historical, or I thought it was hysterical, but I may not mention it, as that came out in 61 also. And that was the California Police. So between Mechanized Death and Boys Beware, I know they weren't trying to create, you know, humor, but I thought they were hilarious.
4: So you can
1: check them out and let me know what you think.
4: Okay.
1: Okay, thanks. Appreciate it, Chris. All right, so I know Chris is a movie buff. Well, there's a couple of movies he probably hasn't seen. All right. But if you're of a certain age, you know, if you're, you know, right now about 80, you probably were enchanted with Boys Beware. Oh, man. All right, so we'll get to Johnny and Durham and Ralph's and Rockford, Tom's and Cedar Lake. And there's room for you on WGN Radio.

WGN Radio. I'm Raleigh James. So there you go. You say it, I play it. 1965, and that was actually their second major single, if you will. Well, maybe second single, period. But they had A Baby Don't Go before that. And, of course, Cher was shy, to say the least. The reason that Sonny was singing is because Cher refused to do it on her own initially. And she says, sure, why not? And he wrote it. And, in fact, he had written it kind of as an answer to Bob Dylan's It Ain't Me, Babe, which the Turtles would later have a hit with, you know, and he thought that was pretty bitter and said, I'll write the opposite sentiment. And he did late at night, and he woke Cher up and sung her the lyrics, and she hated it. She said, that's not a hit, and she went back to bed. And, of course, it became their signature song. So that's the deal. Recorded at Gold Star, of course. Yeah, Carol Kay on bass, and Harold Batiste did the arranging on that. So, all right, 888-876-5593. 8888 Raleigh. So, I think Billboard called it one of the greatest duets of all time. All right. Well, you know, it was covered, I guess, by a lot of people. But the one that kind of surprised me, and from the What Was She Thinking category, believe it or not, in 1968, Etta James covered it. Oh, and wait a minute. We've got the news coming up. I know I'm about to blow it. So I'll just say we'll save Etta James till after the news on WGN Radio.

0: 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I'm Riley James. Well, yeah, Etta James, I don't know what she was thinking in 1968 when she decided time to recut Sonny and Cher, but there you have another version of I Got You, Babe. 888-876-5593-8888-RALEIGH. Johnny is in Durham. Welcome back to WGN Radio. What's up, Johnny?
1: I am awake and listening.
0: Well, thank you.
1: Yeah, I like the Etta James version, actually.
0: Yeah.
1: It's well produced and well arranged.
0: Yeah.
1: But I'm thinking these other songs, like Sonny and Cher, and that song Baby Don't Go, what year was that?
0: 65.
1: Wow, it's a beautiful song.
0: Yeah, I don't think Cher thought so at the time, but I'm sure she thought the money it brought was.
1: Oh, it's a really nice piece of music. It reminds me of there were a couple songs that had that kind of a feel to them. One was Four Strong Winds.
0: Okay.
1: And then another was Going With Him Someday Soon. And I forget who did it. Might have been Ian and Sylvia, but I can't remember correctly. But then there's another one called My Elusive Dream.
0: Oh, yeah, absolutely. That was huge. That's Billy Sherrill and Glenn Sutton, and everybody from David Houston to Charlie Rich did My Elusive Dreams.
1: Charlie Rich, I think, had the big hit that I remember.
0: No, oh, yeah, the biggest of any of them, though, was the David Houston, and I think it was David and Tammy.
1: He wrote it, I think.
0: Billy Sherrill, I think, wrote it.
1: Okay, I defer to you.
0: I'm pretty sure. I could be wrong, but that was, you know, that, and when David Houston did, that was the 60s, and that was really the first thing that broke big for Billy when he was at
1: okay.
0: Columbia.
1: But, wow. I'll take your word for it.
0: Yeah.
1: Well, that is very interesting about WBT with those antennas. Can they just move the antennas and have the station somewhere?
0: No. Well, it's not easy as far as that goes. By the way, I did look it up. Yes, Billy Sherrill wrote My Elusive Dreams. He didn't write it with Glenn Sutton, though. He wrote it with Curly Putnam. All right. Well, very good.
1: Okay.
0: And Curly's, of course, the guy who did DIVORCE, which also put Billy on the map for producing that. Anyway, here's the problem. When you're a directional station, and unfortunately WBT is highly directional, because when the Buick dealer owned it in the 30s, he sold half the signal to KFAB in Omaha. So that's why the problem is, you know, you can hear WBT in Maine and in Miami, but you can't hear it in Gastonia at night. So it's highly directional. So that was the problem. But anyway, it's a three-tower array. Now, as you know, with AM, as tall as the tower is that you see, the radials from it, the copper radials in the ground, go out that far in every direction. So consequently, you need land, period. And so now you're talking about finding land. Also, of course, you can't be interfering with anything, other stations or whatever. So you've got to go ahead and do your contour maps and all that, where we're not going to interfere anybody, you know, your Langley Rice or whatever.
1: Harder and harder to find.
0: Now here's one of the big problems is neighborhoods are in the not in my backyard vein, where they don't want the towers. And so, you know, it would be tremendously expensive to do. And of course, at this point in time, especially with these companies that are hemorrhaging debt, let's face it, you know, a Beasley or an Urban One, they are in debt up to their everlasting eyeballs, you know, assuming they could even get the money. Now the question is, how would you make the money? Because the headcount listening to AM isn't what it once was.
1: AM is all that's left of the world before the internet.
0: Well, you know, there are many of us, like I of course love AM because I love DXing at night, the things that bounce off the ionosphere layer and all that. But increasingly, I got to admit, while it's fun to get distant stations, I don't give a hoot or holler of what's on it. It's not like the days of Radio Bonaire in the Lesser Antilles, when if a preacher wasn't on, I got to hear Top 40, you know, or you know, all the wonderful border blasters from Mexico, you know, XER.
1: Big X station.
0: Yeah, and later XERF, and you know, but what's on that now? You know, Paid Religion, maybe.
1: AM late at night. It's a lot going on AM late.
0: Well, okay, you know, unfortunately, of course, it's not a profit center that those hours, and so right. So basically, the programming is they make the meters move. They keep you on the air. And I thought Art Bell was great when he did that show. But
1: Art Bell was an artist.
0: Oh, yeah, absolutely. He was made for that show. You know, it's so funny because he really never found his footing in life until he stumbled. And, of course, the way he stumbled on it was the Monday through Friday was a political show. But that Sunday night, he was doing that Dreamland originally. And that really took off. And then so the whole show became paranormal. And like I say, that man found his footing like nothing I've ever seen. He's perfect for it. And just excellent. And unfortunately,
1: it really was.
0: Yeah, but unfortunately now it's unlistenable completely.
1: Why?
0: Well, because George Norrie's an idiot.
1: You said it. I did, and you've got a lot of courage.
0: I didn't used to say that, but you know, I filled in for a while there. Firstly, I was Art Bell's dedicated replacement in the 90s when he was leaving the first time, and I bolted. But I did a little fill-in there for a friend in 2007, and I can tell you that I always gave the guy room because I thought, well, you know, not all of us can conjugate our verbs or what have you. But the bottom line was everything I had heard was he's also not nice. So it's like, hey, whoever you are, I'll just say it. You're an idiot. So that's it. You know, and of course, you know, online they have Norrieisms, for God's sakes. They have entire websites devoted to, you know, the idiot things he says. They're funny, actually. But I also know, and I won't mention any sponsor names, but I also know that the sales of the few things that are sponsored there aren't what they were in Arts Day, that's for sure. And of course, most of the sales, sadly, is a deal where they say, well, we'll give you the show at night, but you got to carry a minute of daytime avails every day. So they're actually making the money from other day parts than the show.
1: Okay. Yeah. So. Yeah.
0: You know,
1: Art Bell, I miss him.
0: Yeah, I do too. I absolutely miss Art. And then the other thing that they've got is you know, it's not Premier, it's the Cumulus offering, Red Eye Radio. And that's what took over for Bill Mack years ago. And they can't hold a candle to Bill Mack, but they claim they're not trying. They're the only non-trucking show with all trucking sponsors. But, you know.
1: But so they're making a go of it, the Red Eye people, right?
0: When you say they're making a go of it, I don't know. You know, I know intimately what the Coast financials are and how that works. I don't know intimately how Red Eye works. I don't know if they're making the money from inside the show or whether they're asking for daytime avails or whether they're packaging it. I don't know. What I do know is that it's a two-person show, and to me, that violates nighttime radio. To me, nighttime radio needs to be one-on-one. It needs to be the host and the listener, and it needs to be a one-on-one connection.
1: I agree with you.
0: And so, that's what Herb Jepko years ago, laugh about him all you want, but Herb Jepko with the Nightcaps understood how to do that. And, you know, so when I hear two people talking to each other, then I'm an interloper. You're no longer talking to me, and I feel that's not a good way to do overnight radio. But that's just
1: me. Take some of the magic out.
0: Absolutely. And the bond, you know, and the absolute bond. And that's...
1: That's the thing about Art Bell. He, you know, I would find myself listening to him and when I drove a taxi and I'd get through, you know, 3:30 in the morning, there's a dead time that's actually kind of beautiful, and I would listen to him. And the way he handled the callers,
0: oh, yeah.
1: I didn't care what the show was about, Little Green Man. It was the way he handled people. He was an artist of it.
0: The best bit.
1: It was incredible to listen to him.
0: The best bit he ever did, and I'm sure you probably heard it, it was 1996, later in 96, was Mel's Hole.
1: I heard that.
0: Yes, yes. I remember I was driving across Arizona the first night that Mel called in and all that. And I had told a friend, and he said, oh, let's go see the hole. I said, there's no hole. You got to be kidding me about that. You know, right. But the stories were so great about it. And the sky was darker over the hole, and you could throw a cow in and never hear the bottom. And we threw refrigerators in. We never heard the bottom. And then he drove up that day when it was all cordoned off because the government was was closing it because, yeah, well, it was just, it's great. It was classic stuff. Now, I had always thought that Art was in on it, and he wasn't. Mel Waters was just a classic caller. But Art immediately, you know, picked up on
1: he
0: it.
1: Rolled with
0: yes,
1: it.
0: Did he ever? And it was just the most entertaining stuff. You know,
1: that was his gift. He was,
0: yeah.
1: He's been like, he's what I call an artist of the medium.
0: Yeah. So, you know,
1: and now he's gone. And
0: yes.
1: I hate it,
0: yes. I know. I miss him too, but yeah.
1: May I say one more thing?
0: Absolutely. Yeah. What you
1: do
0: got?
1: You remember, you're talking about those public service messages. The one I remember before I went to school even was this one for Radio Free Europe.
0: Oh.
1: And they were playing the song On Broadway in the background.
0: Uh-huh.
1: Like Germans spinning like records, you know, across the wall.
0: Right.
1: Yeah.
0: Right. Absolutely. I think that actually, I was unfortunately very much an adult. It was 1971 when they did that campaign. And
1: I think a little earlier.
0: They had On Broadway by the Drifters. And
1: Broadway.
0: Yeah, exactly. It was 19, I'm pretty sure it was 71 because I knew where I was at the time. And then they had, you know, they had that like Hungarian expat announce he enters the studio.
1: Yeah, right.
0: Yeah, then it transitions to young people in the Eastern Bloc tuning in to find out how to hear the sound from the outside. And it was Build public awareness for Radio for Europe's mission of delivering uncensored news, Western culture, and whatever else I said. But
1: question about a commercial. Do you remember two commercials? One was the one for Mr. Bubble. Do you remember Mr. Bubble?
0: Oh, I remember Mr. Bubble, but I don't remember the commercial being particularly interesting. What was it?
1: Oh, it was like an old lady. It was like a cartoon commercial.
0: Okay.
1: She's giving, like, her little grandchild a bath in the tub with all the bubbles.
0: Okay.
1: And he puts bubbles all over him like he's got a beard.
0: Okay.
1: She thinks there's an old man in her tub, and she calls the police.
0: That was that whole campaign about it. Get yourself clean, your mother won't know you.
1: That's it, yeah.
0: Yeah.
1: So I'm running out of material, but there was one more. For this cereal called Mapo, I want my Mapo.
0: Oh, absolutely. No, Mapo was big.
1: You remember the commercial?
0: Oh, well, sure. And I want my Mapo. And that was an animated ad. It had a little boy.
1: Yeah, animated, like Mr. Bubble. Yeah,
0: right, it had that little boy in the cowboy hat and all that. And
1: that's it.
0: Yeah, I absolutely, that was like 57. And Marky and Uncle Ralph. Those were the, Marky Mapo. That's who said, I want my Mapo. Marky Mapo.
1: All right.
0: And,
1: cool.
0: I think that was John Hubley. He was an animator who did those.
1: Yeah. So. Yeah. Well, as I leave the magic medium of radio, can I make a musical request?
0: What would you like to hear?
1: I'd like to hear On Broadway.
0: Oh, okay. And I assume you want the Drifters version.
1: Oh, yeah.
0: Okay. You got it. Good deal.
1: Thank you, Ms. Rowling.
0: Thanks for calling. Appreciate it.
1: Okay.
0: All right.
1: Okay.
0: So good deal. Yeah, I enjoyed working in Durham. That was fun. 888-876-5593. We'll get to On Broadway. In fact, we'll get to that in moments. And we've got Larry in Little Rock, Tom in Clear Lake, Mark in Aurora, Ruth in Gurnee, and Ralph in Rockford coming up on WGN Radio.

Radio. I'm Raleigh James. Yep, the Drifters, recorded January 1963, big hit in March, and that was actually a Cynthia Weil and Barry Mann record that Jerry Lieber and Mike Stoller kind of tweaked it a little and released it by the Drifters. But the first recording of that was actually early in 1962, and the first recording was the Cookies.

nice feel to it. And actually, it was the first recording of it, but not the first release, because the Crystals did it as well, and it was released in August of 62 by them, and a couple others. And then, of course, like I say, they had Jerry Lieber, Mike Stoller kind of cotton to it, change it up a bit, and gave us the Drifters and a big, big hit. So, yeah, happy to play that. Now, we've got another half hour, and once again, we've got Bob in Master Control, who keeps me watching the clock. It doesn't help, but I try. So I will not go to Tom, Larry, Mark, Ruth, or Ralph yet. I will pad this until I think it's time to go. Yeah, I'm just, you know, there are people who can, well, I can probably talk up an intro, but I'm not sure I can talk up a time tone. Anyway, we got another half hour of this, and then tomorrow is a replay of Monday Night Trivia, and then next live show after this is Monday night. Yeah, for the next Monday Night Trivia, we got a straggler. Looking forward to that. And your calls coming up after the news right here on WGN Radio.

0: WGN Radio. I'm Riley James. Probably the only mega hit for Herb Alpert where he's just not playing trumpet. And that's Bacharach and David, of course, 1968 A&M. This guy's in love with you. And that was Ralph in Rockford's question. We'll get to Ralph before the evening is over, I do believe. All right, Larry in Little Rock, welcome back to WGN Radio. What's up? We have lost Larry. All right. Well, it was interesting because on the screen it says, older men marrying younger women. I thought there's a story Larry's got here, and I just can't wait to hear it. Well, it'll have to be another call. Let's see if Tom in Cedar Lake is still with us. Are you there, Tom?
1: Yeah, I'm here.
0: All right.
1: You were talking about the film Mechanized Death and Driver's Ed, which I did get to see. We also had shop class in eighth grade in Hammond. And we had to see a safety film. I'm not sure if it was Shake Hands with Danger. I have seen that one. I thought it was older, but it had, you know, really well-produced scenes of people cutting off their fingers and getting

0: hailed from boards, shot out of saws, and stuff like that.
1: Yeah.
0: And of course, we were all.
1: I think that was much later, though. But I thought Shake Hands with Danger was like 1980.
0: Yeah, I saw AI says that, then I see where it said 1970. This was 73 or 4, and it seemed like an old film at that time,
1: okay.
0: The one I saw.
1: The one I knew, wasn't it made by Caterpillar? Wasn't it sponsored by them?
0: I can't remember. I just remember the people cutting their fingers off, and I remember the table saw shooting a board out and impaling a guy.
1: Oh, God. Yeah, right.
0: Yeah, we saw. Yeah, it was kind of bedlam there. And then Kung Fu was on, and we had a notch cutter. We were all supposed to make 6-point stars and other things out of sheet metal, and all of a sudden 6-point stars turned into Chinese throwing stars.
1: Okay.
0: people would make dozens of them, and they were literally stuck in the ceiling and the walls, and outside they would go out at lunchtime and try to throw them into trees, and then they had a complete moratorium on making those.
1: Wow.
0: Like I tell my daughter, we're afraid to send her with a nail cutter to class.
1: Right.
0: Cedar Lake.
1: Right, exactly.
0: You know, the shop teacher let me make a Bowie-style knife with a 7-inch blade in shop class. I didn't take a knife to shop class. I actually made it.
1: Yeah, and got credit for it. That's pretty good.
0: Yeah, so it was a different time back then. But, that reminded me, of course, of the mechanized death. I'll have to find out what movie we had to watch in shop class.
1: Oh yeah, I'm sure it's a classic. Well, of course, you know, being a girl, they wouldn't let me take shop. Oh man, did I make a big deal about that? But it didn't matter. I had to take home ec, so I figured, all right, I'll just burn it down. And so I caught the oven on fire. Yeah, you're gonna make me do this? I'll catch the oven on fire. It's really easy to do. So
0: I remember a few males took shop. Not shop class, but a home ec in high school. And, you know, I'm like, you really want to do that? And then I realized they were in a class, guys in a class.
1: Right, exactly. They don't care. They'll learn to make whatever it is. Yeah. I remember they made me make a blouse, and I'll never get this blouse because somehow it had 3 armholes. No neck hole, but 3 armholes. So I wasn't cut out for it, and I wanted to be in shop, but there was no doing that.
0: Well, that's... You just took my joke. My mother was very cheap, and she liked shopping at Goldblatt's, where, of course, they had, first, seconds, and thirds.
1: Right.
0: And the Goldblatt's store in Hammond was actually the Christmas Story Goldblatt's under a different name prior to that. And I always would tell people she would buy the thirds of underwear with the 3 leg holes, and I never knew where to put the 3rd leg hole, to the front or the back.
1: So, that's great. I love it.
0: But, yeah. Well, good speaking with you.
1: Likewise. Call me again soon, Tom. Thank you.
0: Sounds good. We'll talk to you later.
1: I hope so. Thanks.
0: Bye.
1: All right. So 888-876-5593. Yeah, I want to take shop so bad. Now, later, back in the dark ages, we girls had to take typing and shorthand. And I'll tell you what, that came in handy, as far as that goes. Especially that shorthand. All through school, I took notes that way. So it was worth it. That's not what they had in mind. Yeah, and then we had this thing with the 10-key adding machine or something. Oh, don't even start. We got Ralph in Rockford. Welcome back to WGN Radio, Ralph.
2: Well, thank you very much. First, I have to thank you for playing Herb Alpert and this guy now with you.
1: My pleasure.
2: Well, thank you very much. And those are two of my favorite musicians. One is Burt Bacharach and of course, Herb Alpert. But you convinced me 100%. I was 100% of the opinion that Herb Alpert was Mexican.
1: Yeah, that's so funny. I guess because of the first hits and all that. But no, before he started that, he was producing records for Dory. And they were cute little records. So no, he was from Boyle Heights and then graduated from Fairfax High. Not a Mexican bone in his body.
2: No. Well, the other reason I thought he was Mexican because he supported Chris Montez so much.
1: Well, no, but that's just because Chris Montez had that one hit on Monogram and then was kind of not doing anything. So it was kind of a natural. And as we've talked about before, Chris Montez balked at first about doing the pop standards. He didn't think he didn't think that was manly enough at all. And Herb let him do what he wanted to do. And after that flopped, he said, "Now, are you going to do it?" And that's when it started.
2: Oh, I see. Okay. So, before I get my major theme here between Tupperware, I have another coincidence that just happened in the last half an hour.
1: Really?
2: That I have to tell you about. Yeah, okay. Very amazing coincidence. It was in 1965. I was just a little boy in Germany, but instead of doing my homework, I went to the soccer field every afternoon.
1: Okay.
2: And then when I came from the soccer field, I went through a little walk. There was a little forest. And one time, this guy says, I don't know if he called my name, but he says, now look, coming into my house, I have a wonderful music that I recorded here.
1: Uh-huh.
2: Yeah, okay. So I was surprised, you know, because I'm a little bit shy to going into somebody's house, but I finally did. And believe it or not, he had it recorded. And you know what he played?
1: What?
2: I Got You by Sonny and
1: Okay.
2: Well, I mean, that is a coincidence because you had two guys that really liked Sonny and Cher.
1: There you go. It sold over 1 million copies. Somebody had to like it.
2: Yeah, well, I mean, I was just surprised because as a little boy, you know, in Germany, I had never heard American music except a little bit later on RTL from Luxembourg.
1: Mm-hmm.
2: But when I was that age, I was very young, maybe 7 years or 8 years old, and Sonny and Cher, of course, I immediately loved that music.
1: Ah, okay.
2: And yeah, so great. And then... Okay, and then before I go on here with the Tupperware, I mention David Jennings. You know, when he's on, he's my favorite. Somebody pulled a big plug for him the other day on WGN when he said that David Jennings, he has the greatest voice for a newscaster, and also he said he's very intelligent because he knows the plural of index.
1: Yeah, indices, right. Yeah. Well, you know, you'd be surprised. I mentioned many times I used to have a girlfriend, Paige Bryant, and she's the girl who came up with the idea in Sedona when she was living there years ago of the vortexes. And I can't tell you how many times I would say to Paige, they're vortices. She says, well, I don't know what they are, but they're vortexes. And to this day, you know, in all the official languages, they talk about the Sedona vortexes. No, sorry, they are vortices.
2: Okay, well, whenever I get a chance, you would do me a favor if you told David Jennings how much I appreciate him.
1: Well, hopefully he has heard that.
2: Yeah, I hope so.
1: Okay.
2: If he hasn't, maybe you can later on. You know,
1: okay.
2: Okay. So now the main theme of the night you started out with is Tupperware.
1: Oh, yes. Mm-hmm.
2: Okay, and I just want to tell you that Tupperware was very successful in Germany.
1: Everywhere.
2: Yeah, well, especially in Germany, I was surprised. Again, I was just a little boy, and every woman that thought something of their kitchen was talking about Tupperware.
1: Yep.
2: And of course, the Germans don't know how to pronounce it. They called it Tupperware.
1: Fine, that's fine. I'm sure Mr. Tupper didn't care.
2: No, he didn't care as long as he sold his product.
1: Exactly.
2: Right, and so I was very surprised that you said, and I remember that 2024, that they filed for bankruptcy or Chapter 11.
1: Right, absolutely. Yeah, and they're still around. But, you know, the patents ran out. And, of course, the times changed. What made Tupperware was, you know, Bertie Wise when she came up with the idea of those parties. Because that was a real social phenomena at the time for those women.
2: Yeah. Yeah, it was. I was just going to mention that because in Germany they had Tupperware parties.
1: That's right. That everywhere, not just Germany. That's how they were selling it, and that was the brilliance of that woman, Bertie Wise.
2: Yeah, okay. Well, Bertie Weiss must have been a wise man.
1: Yeah, she was. She was a wise woman. And, yeah, she got the idea. And because initially it wasn't selling. And it wasn't selling because no one understood the idea of burping it, how to make it seal. And so these people had bought it and, you know, it would, you know, explode over the refrigerator or the freezer. And so it was just dying. And here you know, comes Bertie and she has the parties and shows people how to burp it.
2: Oh, yeah, okay. Well, that was very interesting. And you really made a good explanation of what happened earlier in your program.
1: Yeah.
2: Yeah, that was nice. And it was another wonderful program tonight, Thursday night, for you. I want to congratulate you on that.
1: Oh, my God. Well, thank you. I don't know. I just sit here and talk to you guys. That's all there is to it. No magic.
2: Yeah. Okay, well, anyway, now, at the end here, I have one music question for you and one request.
1: Okay, what are
2: you? Yeah, okay, well, I talked to one of my girlfriends this afternoon, and she's very into music as well, and I told her that the Three Degrees were very successful in Germany as well.
1: Right.
2: And the Three Degrees, of course, the Three Degrees was Philly's answer to the Supremes. You know, and that, as far as I'm concerned, and Kenny Gamble and Kenny Gamble and Leon Harp, I think they wrote most of their hits.
1: I don't know that they were thinking of being the answer to the Supremes, actually, as far as that goes. But they did form around the time the Supremes were, you know, first starting to chart, because they formed in 63. Yeah. They were in high school.
2: Right.
1: And I'll tell you, the guy who was responsible for them was Richard Barrett. And he produced their first song, because remember, the first song was G Baby, I'm Sorry on Swan.
2: Yeah, right.
1: Right.
2: Yeah, they were all from out of the Brewster Project in Detroit.
1: I don't think so. You're talking about the Supremes. Yeah, I was going to say, not the Three Degrees warrant.
2: No. I'm talking about the Supremes.
1: Yeah, right. The Three Degrees. I thought Diane, or Diana, as they called her later, went to Cass.
2: Oh, Cass. Well,
1: I think she went to Cass Polytech.
2: Oh, okay. Well, I wasn't aware of that. But the question that my girlfriend had is, do you know if the Three Degrees are still alive, or is one dead or two dead?
1: I'll answer that. But first, I just looked this up. Yes, and Diane Ross went to Cass Technical High School. That's what I thought.
2: Oh.
1: And she graduated in January of 62. Well, the original, there were a couple of girls who were in it originally when they did G Baby, but they left quickly. And then Fayette Pinckney came in, and then she was replaced by Helen Scott. And then there was Sheila Ferguson. So it depends. Right. It depends which Three Degrees. Because, you know, you look at a list of the people who were in the Three Degrees, and you've got almost two dozen people.
2: Yeah, I know. But the original one, that what I understand is that Florence Ballard.
1: No, Florence Ballard is a Supreme. I thought we were talking about the Three Degrees.
2: No, okay. Now we are going back and forth.
1: Yeah.
2: I was talking about the the question I have about the Three Degrees, but we were talking about the Supreme Detroit.
1: But that's different. If we're talking about the Three Degrees, you've got too many people. But Sheila Ferguson, as far as I know, is still alive. She's 78 years old. To think of who else. Fayette Pinckney, and she is not alive. Fayette died. This got to be 15 years ago or whatever, and she was from Philly. She actually died in Philly, too. I'm trying to think of who else was in the group, but those two, so one alive, one dead. There was Sundre Tucker, and that was early, and she is still alive as far as I know. But the big thing with the Three Degrees is you got to take a look at who was in the group when the record that you like was out, because it's a lot of different people. Yeah.
2: Okay, well, the record that I remember I had to play in Germany quite a bit was When Will I See You Again?
1: Okay, yeah, there you go. Yeah, okay.
2: Yeah. So who was in the group then?
1: Yeah, I can all I have to do is pull the year, and I can probably do that. Let's.
2: You don't have to do it now because the other people are probably waiting to talk to you.
1: You're absolutely right. But we'll review it on Tuesday. I'll do some 3-degree stuff for you. Okay.
2: Yeah,
1: thanks.
2: Fine. Okay. Now I have one request. Okay.
1: Uh-oh. What is it?
2: Oh, that comes out of 55, 56, 57, and that's Ray Peterson and Corinna Corrine.
1: What, you don't like, you want a white boy's version? You don't want the real record?
2: Well, no, I love Ray Peterson. I think he made a wonderful interpretation of that song. It was a hit before him.
1: Yeah, of course it was. Corinna. All right, if you want Ray Peterson, I don't know why. Next thing you'll tell me you like is Goodnight, My Love. And of course he called it Corinna, which it was originally Corinna. But anyway, okay, I'll do it.
2: Okay.
1: I'll do it just for you, Ralph. Okay, thanks.
2: Thank you very much.
1: Yeah, he decimated Goodnight, My Love, too. All right, we will, and then we'll get to Mark and Ruth, and we'll close it out on WGN Radio.

0: WGN Radio. I'm Raleigh James. Yep, originally Karina, and it goes back to 1928. And a number of people did it, like about 260. And Cab Calloway did it in 1932. But most people think about Big Joe Turner. And he did that a few times. He did it in 41. Then he did it again. The version that most people remember was the one in 56 on Atlantic. But Bill Haley did it. And Lonnie Donegan did it. And then Ray Peterson. And that was, of course, Phil Spector producing. So there, Ralph got his... You know, it's so funny. I always say on some of this stuff, I actually got nauseous listening to that. It must not be anything that's directly related to this. Maybe it is. I don't know. So, all right, we're going to close it out with I do believe, Mark and Aurora. Welcome back to WGN Radio, Mark.
1: Yeah, I'm following up on your discussion a couple nights ago about WCPT. I live where they are usually overpowered by WBAP,
0: right.
1: And I've never been able to figure out why they bother trying to broadcast at night, because WBAP is a strong presence around here. Maybe if you're right in Willowbrook, you know, you're going to get WCPT more powerfully, but I don't know why. I don't even know why they bother broadcasting at night.
0: Well, obviously, originally it was financial reasons, but and they didn't always have the nighttime allocation. It's only when they broke up the clears that they got to do that, and it's only 1,600 watts. But you know, I don't know why they could put an FM translator on that if they want. Well, if they could get one, because that is a problem to find a frequency to do that there. It's very, very crowded. So
1: because WBAP is a good strong.
0: Well, they're a 1A clear. Yeah, they're a 1A clear. They're 50,000 watts non-directional. They on 820.
1: Yeah.
0: They're the ruler of that clear channel frequency. So of
1: because
0: course,
1: because what you usually, I mean, maybe right in Willowbrook you get a good strong signal, but almost everywhere else, it seems to me you're going to get interphase
0: right.
1: distortion, which I like to call sonic swishies.
0: Yeah, right.
1: And it, to me, it just seems ridiculous that they even bother.
0: Well,
1: I'm sure
0: the answer comes down to the financials, and I don't know enough firsthand about it. Yeah, it's hard for me to believe they'd had too many national spots, but you know, I don't know.
1: Now the financials in what way?
0: Oh, how they're selling the time, how they're marketing the station.
1: Oh, okay.
0: You know, that's,
1: yeah.
0: You know, that, you know, you're looking at it from a listener perspective. They're not, you know, if you own a radio, if you own a radio station, yes, you need listeners, because listeners are going to bring you revenue, but the real goal is revenue. You know, it's not the Red Cross. You're there to make money.
1: But woe to any radio station who takes the listeners predominantly into account.
0: Of course.
1: That's a mistake that WGN made for a while. They went by marketing statistics out of San Francisco instead of local listener preference.
0: I would disagree with that, actually. But that's a long discussion that's going to take more than tonight, because I've just run out of time. But we will do it again. We're done.
1: Definitely do so by
0: over. I got Bob. Yeah. He's going to cut me off. So I'll just say, thanks, Bob. Thanks,
1: that's
0: John.
1: Right.
0: Thanks to you.
1: That's
0: I'm Raleigh James. It's WGN Radio. This is a replay of the Thursday night, July 23rd WGN show. We started right at 10. If you don't hear yourself on it, it's because you didn't call, and I hope you'll rectify that soon. We're live Monday through Thursday evenings from 10 to 1 Central. Dial 888-876-5593. 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

0: WGN Radio. I'm Raleigh James. 3 hours to spend together, and I hope you'll join me. If it's on your mind, it'll be on mine, and we'll get to your requests, too. Some of them, anyway. All right, so I got a couple emails saying, you didn't tell me what six items have been recalled. Could have looked it up. All right, happy to do that, actually, and the majority you probably aren't going to run into, but there's one that you will. It's a gas grill. It's actually made by Cuisinart, sold by Lowe's and Walmart, and it was the Propel Plus 4-burner 3-in-1 gas grill. And apparently, this was a risk. Why? The glass in the built-in pizza oven would have that pesky problem of shattering mid-cook, so to speak, and 37 reports of lacerations and other minor explosions. And they sold it from Christmas time 2024 through May of this year. So if you've got one, a refund is available, and that would be CGG 6331. So if the Propel Plus, it propels all right, but that's not what they had in mind, was on your shopping list, you can get a refund. More bad news for Cuisinart. 1.7 million wire grill brushes recalled, and you say to yourself, what could possibly go wrong with a wire grill? But, well, you'd be surprised. The bristles would detach from the brush and end up in the food. Oh, yum. And so that was sold at Burlington, TJ Maxx, Ross, Amazon, and directly through Cuisinart through March of this year. Yeah, from 2009. So if you've got any of those, you might want to get a refund as well. And there's a toll-free number for that. You can look it up. If you need it, I'll give it to you. Now, here's one you probably don't have, but the biometric gun safe sold exclusively on Amazon, the BBRKIN. 9,100 of them have been recalled. That's the MUTEC safe, M-O-U-T-E-C safe. Fingerprint locks that could be accessed by pretty much anything, including children. So that sold until February 2024. They're offering free repair kits for that. I don't know what they'll do for your kids. Baby wipes. Now, who thinks about that? Targets, up and up. Yeah, that's their house brand. Fragrance-free and fresh cucumber-scented wipes. Now, wait a minute. Okay, these are obviously two different products. Fragrance-free being one, and fresh cucumber scented being the other. And they were found to contain something that I couldn't pronounce to save my soul, but here's the bad news. It could cause sepsis. All right, so we're talking about complex bacteria here. The wipes were manufactured between November 2025 and May of this year. You can get a refund from Target. Eye drops, and that's always scary to me. Lupin Pharmaceuticals, and this is a prescription drug, though. Something I've actually used, but not this brand. Prednisolone acetate. It's a 1% eye drop, and it would be by prescription. And obviously, this is generic, and you can take a look at it because foreign material has been found in it. And so it's a class 2, though, meaning it's reversible health effects. That's good news to know. And it's current, actually. Expiration dates between July 2026 and March 2028. Obviously, you will want to go to your pharmacy, but take a look and stop using them as soon as you can, like now. All right, now we have one more. Rebe Scent Scalp Densifying Shampoo. Yeah. Oh, man, the marketing department's working overtime, don't you think? The densifying shampoo, yes, to make your hair look thicker. Bacterial contamination, particularly one that I, again, cannot pronounce to save my soul, but it's something that's resistant to common preservatives, and that's the problem. The bottles were manufactured in February of this year. So Arebi Serene Scalp Densifying Shampoo. So those were the six, and now I've done my due diligence. And we absolutely will get to the Tupperware products, the history of Tupperware. Yeah, fascinating that it is. But right now, we'll find out what's on your mind. And hanging on since before the show was Jim in Richmond, so he's got an update for us. So, Jim, you're up. Welcome back to WGN Radio.
1: Hi, Raleigh. Thank you for taking my call.
0: Always.
1: Number one, my friend who lives in Whitewater is the number one advocate of Tupperware. She's been selling it for like 25 years, and she has like 2,000 pieces of Tupperware in her house, but that's not what I called about. Number two is I've gone through a lot of stuff in the last week or so.
0: Okay.
1: And it started last Wednesday night when I woke up and my bottom plate in my mouth and my dentures was broken. And it took till today that I went to, I found the dentist and what my insurance company would cover.
0: Okay.
1: And I went there today and spent 3 hours in their office, and they took molds and everything, and they convinced me. My dentures are 45 years old.
0: Yeah, they're aging. I'd say it's time to do something about that, yeah.
1: Right. They're completely worn out, and the nurse or the technician told the doctor, and he said he has no shape on his cuspids. You know, they were completely worn down. And so we went through that, and then what, finally they said it's going to cost $4,800 to replace my dentures. And they wanted to know if I wanted just to do the bottoms that were broken. I've been eating food and destroying my bottom gums because they were broken. And they said, you know, we can do the tops, I mean, the bottoms one time and the tops another. But $4,800 is,
0: well,
1: to me, is ridiculous.
0: Oh, I believe me, I know. And, you know, some people with implants have spent over $48,000, let alone $100,000. So this can get right. very, very pricey. But because you are having injury to your gums, is it possible that this would be medically covered?
1: Right. And I talked to Humana, and Humana said they would pay 35%.
0: Okay.
1: And then when I talked to them, they didn't talk to me about whether Humana was going to cover it.
0: Uh-huh.
1: And that freaked me out. And like I said, I left this morning, and I can get the bottom ones done and later on do the top ones.
0: Okay.
1: But the thing is there's no surface left on my top dentures.
0: Yeah, what's up? You know, it's
1: completely flat.
0: It's a decision that you right. But it's a decision you'll have to make. You know the parameters. If your insurance is covering 35%, and the dentist doesn't know about this, you could file direct as well. But you can subtract that 35%, see what hit you'd be taking, and whether it's worth it to you to find the money.
1: Right. And they said they can do the bottom ones now.
0: Right, understood. Understood. Yeah, but you're saying you're not very comfortable with that because you're having too much wear on the top. So, you know, that's one that only you can make. At least you know the parameters.
1: Right. And it was just, you know what I mean? And I've been, I broke them last Wednesday. And I've been, you know, destroying my bottom gums trying to eat, you know, and they didn't say anything that it was affecting that. And you know, and you know, that's what I'm going through. And number two is Wednesday I had an appointment with my endocrinologist, whatever you call it, for my diabetes.
0: Okay.
1: And we drove all the way there. Oh, he didn't show up today.
0: Oh, that's interesting. Yeah. When you say all the way there, how far was it?
1: From my town in Delavan to Janesville.
0: Okay.
1: And they said, oh, you know, we'll reschedule you for August 14th. And they took blood on the previous Monday to find out what my A1C and everything else was.
0: Right.
1: And I was so frustrated because I couldn't get an answer on what they found. You know?
0: Well, wait a minute. Did they put it through a standard lab like Quest or whatever your local labs are?
1: It's a lab through the Mercy Health.
0: All right. Well, what I'm saying is most of those have online portals you can sign up for. I know you can't necessarily see it, but if someone in your life can see it, you'll be able to get that. Usually with, you know, with blood work, especially, that stuff is available online virtually overnight.
1: Right. And I called them and to the clinic that took the blood, which is normally who I talk to, and they said, they'll mail it out. They said, oh, we can't do anything. You got to go to the doctor. And I'm sorry about my speech because I'm
0: more. Yeah, I understand. Yeah, right. I understand that. That's not a problem. All right. Well, I'm not sure, but in most cases, you are absolutely entitled to that information without seeing a doctor. There are laws protecting you, federal laws that way, and you can pursue it if you want to.
1: Right. And I called them today after I left the dentist, and they said, oh, we mailed it out yesterday.
0: Okay.
1: So I will get the results of all the tests, and I don't know when.
0: Well, if they mailed it out yesterday, you should get it in the next couple of days.
1: Not the way the mail could work.
0: I think you'll get it reasonably soon, and I don't think you're going to have any surprises with it, because you know what your glucose levels have been over the last 90 days, so you have an idea what's going to show up on that.
1: Right, and I am, like I said, I am to the point where with all this stuff that's going on, and then my friend who reads everything to me and everything, and she's leaving for 2 weeks. I'm just to the point where I give up.
0: Well, you know, Jim, you always say that. And, you know, I'm not quite as sympathetic as I have been in the past, because this has now been going on for years in these calls alone. And I just do not believe you're doing all that you could do to make yourself self-sufficient.
1: Right.
0: You still want to depend on people, and you can't.
1: Right. And then I call. I have immediate access to voiceover, whatever that is.
0: Right.
1: And they read everything to me and everything. But it's to the point where I'm just tired.
0: I understand you're tired. And that, you know, these are decisions only you can make. We've talked a lot about everything in life has a cost. And the cost of you becoming independent is going to be going through an awful lot of a learning curve. You've done a little of that, but not very much. And so when you...
1: I've done a lot.
0: Well, okay.
1: I have done a lot.
0: Okay.
1: I've tried and tried.
0: Well,
1: and the other day, it was so funny that I got a text message from a person named Kathy and said, hi, are you willing to sell your house? And I deleted that.
0: Yeah.
1: It's like, and then my friend who right now is up in, upper Wisconsin for her family trip and everything. She won't be back for 2 weeks and everything.
0: All right.
1: And she takes me, she buys my groceries and everything. And I'm to the point...
0: Well, I understand what you're saying, but again, you're not going to get any sympathy out of me. By now, you should have been able to do your groceries on your own. That's what I'm saying. I know you and I disagree with that, but there's nothing I can do about that. We have now been talking for, 10, 12, 13 minutes, and nothing I can do about any of this.
1: And to the point where if you, what you're saying to me is like you've given up on me.
0: No, I don't give up. I don't give up on you. It's basically tough love. What I get out of you is you expect help from others. And what I'm telling you is we've been talking for a few years, and you should be at the point where you are self-sufficient for the most part. And the reality is you are very slightly sufficient, but for the most part, you are 100% dependent upon others. And then you get very frustrated when they don't come through for you.
1: Right.
0: Yeah.
1: And
0: so that's it.
1: Exactly what it sounds when she talks to me and yelling at me. And, I'm tired and I'm...
0: Okay, I know. And these are all decisions that you can make. I'm not going to sit here and talk you out of anything either. But they're all your choices. And don't ever forget that. That's the point to understand.
1: And I thank you
0: for
1: what you've done.
0: Okay,
1: for me.
0: Thanks. Appreciate it. We got to go. All right. Can't take crying on the air. 888-876-5593. It sounds tough, but if you've been listening for the last couple of years, you know the story. All right. So we'll get to Brian and Seneca, Cindy in Chicago, and hopefully you and the uplifting story of Tupperware, no doubt, at a request, coming up on WGN Radio.

WGN Radio. I'm Raleigh James. 1960 on Eldo. That's The Safaris, An Image of a Girl. And that was Stephanie's request last night. And the guys who wrote it were Marv Rosenberg and Richard Klasky. Now, Richard died about 1999. Marv is still alive. And he actually had done some doo-wop shows on the radio and all that. But he also went got a PhD in psychology and had a professional career all those years as well. But what's interesting to me, this was a group of white boys on the west side of Los Angeles, and you talk very often about how white people have covered some great soul records. Well, I'm not 100% sure how this happened, but Otis Williams and the Charms on King covered the Safaris.

So, of course, you know, the first thing I did when I saw that out on King was looked at the 45 to see if they ripped off the writer's credits, and they didn't. They gave it to Marvin Richard, Rosenberg and Klasky. So I have no idea what possessed the Charms to do that, but that's one where I think I actually might take the Safaris version, so I hope Stephanie liked it. We'll pick it up right after the news right here. I'm Raleigh James. It's WGN Radio.

0: 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I'm Raleigh James. It's Roy Ayers. And that was Eduardo's request in Tampa for Chicago, 1983. That was on Uno Melodic. And that was actually a label that he put together around 1980. And it was about 3 years, in fact, 1983, when that when Chicago came out. It was on an LP, Silver Vibrations. That's pretty much it for the label. But for 3 years there, some tasty jazz releases, including, obviously, some Roy Ayers, but also 80s Ladies and Sylvia Striplin and a few others. All right, so 888-876-5593. And Jay is in Cincinnati with yet another request. I know we played one the other night, but what do you want to hear now, Jay?
1: Oh, anything from the band, maybe Atlantic City. But you've got an educational program. I love your advice, and you're educational and refreshing.
0: Oh, you're very kind. Thank you. So the band, Atlantic City.
1: I love it.
0: All right. Thanks.
1: Thanks.
0: All right. So Jay will hear it. Of course, I got to find it. But I think I've got it on this computer. We'll find out. Oh, this is good. Lisa is home from the hospital in Dundee. All right. Well, praise the Lord. Thank God you're home. How you feeling?
2: Well, I'm feeling good.
0: Yay.
2: I'm a little tired, but, and you know, I got home Tuesday.
0: Okay.
2: I'm still waiting for a nurse and physical therapy and occupational therapy to call and make a schedule for me. You know, it's already been over 48 hours. In the meantime, I turned my living room into my bedroom and my bathroom.
0: Right.
2: Because I can't get up the stairs to use that bathroom. But I, you know what, I'm getting around and I'm doing what I need to do. I also live alone, so it's getting done.
0: Good.
2: It's getting
0: good. Now, so the pacemaker's in, and I assume it is performing flawlessly.
2: Yes, the green light is still on the monitor.
0: Okay.
2: And I'm assuming if it turns red, I'm in trouble, but they're monitoring me, you know, wherever they are.
0: Right, so, exactly. And of course.
2: Know, and then I had I won't get too graphic, but I had a female procedure done.
0: Okay.
2: And while I was under normal anesthesia.
0: Okay.
2: My oxygen dipped to a very dangerous level, and they had to intubate me.
0: Ooh.
2: On an emergency, which I didn't realize until I woke up. But you know what? That's over and done with, too. And
0: good.
2: Whatever they had to do to save me at the time is just what has to be done.
0: And obviously no near-death experience, or we'd be talking about that.
2: Right. And I didn't see the light, and I didn't see anybody. I think I'm good to go.
0: Yeah, you were gypped, I tell you. If all that's going to be happening, at least you should be able to get a trip somewhere.
2: Listen, I dream about dead people all the time.
0: Yeah.
2: I don't need to cross over to see them.
0: I don't know.
2: It would have been nice if my little puppy was there, but, you know.
0: Yeah, well, you know, soon enough you'll know, we'll all know it. In the blink of an eye, we're all gone. But,
2: good. Exactly.
0: But, you know, I was going to say, you point out something interesting, and a lot of people don't think about it, but when you are going in for procedures, if there's going to be general anesthesia, the person who is keeping you alive is the anesthesiologist. So if you get those bills sometime where you say, wow, he's out of network, this is a fortune, he saved your life, shut up and send a check.
2: Exactly. And even though I wasn't prepared for, I always knew that that could be an option, but because I went through the pacemaker surgery so well, I didn't expect anything like this. But, you know, until they get a handle on what makes my oxygen levels drop like that, it's just going to always, I think, be an option. You know, the minute I stand up and walk, my oxygen level just drops.
0: That's really, that's elusive.
2: It's very strange.
0: You know, I think all of us, we're not textbook. They like to think that one size fits all and that it's a cookbook prescription, but it's not. And Lord only knows why your body's doing it, but hopefully there's somebody who's actually trying to find out.
2: Yeah, and I'm not sure that I've been tested for so many things, and it doesn't seem to fall into any category.
0: Right.
2: The problem is just, as long as it pops back up, you know, I'm okay.
0: Right.
2: When it stays down, that's when I have a problem. But in surgery, I started at like 98, and it dropped to 60.
0: That's about the time they freaked. Yeah, they were freaking right about then. You betcha.
2: I'll tell you, my jaw is still very sore because I think they had to do some of, you know, probably, I don't know what they did. I'd probably rather not know. But
0: no, exactly. And they had to do it in a hurry. That's the one thing.
2: Exactly.
0: Well, good. No, you're sounding fine.
2: Yeah, no, I do. I feel fine. And okay, I just really wanted to say, and you just corral me if you need to, but I get so aggravated when I hear that first caller.
0: Yeah.
2: Because everybody is struggling with something. Everybody has something that they're dealing with. Not everybody calls the show every couple days and tells everybody about it. A lot of us keep it to ourselves. And I just want them to know that they're not special, that they're not being singled out or whatever.
0: Right, right.
2: It happens to everybody.
0: Yeah, we're all in the same boat. And the real key, the reason I'm at the point now where I just, cut to the chase is that the only hope is for you to do what it takes to be independent. And for people who are, I'm not saying that he's playing the victim role, but for people who do that or wait for others and depend on others, that is not something you can do for a long period of time. It just doesn't work. No. You've got to find a way to be independent, and it can happen.
2: Right. And no matter what you're dealing with,
0: yeah,
2: being independent can happen. You just have to make adjustments
0: and
2: you know, whatever. But yeah, you've been dealing with him for a long time. I'm not sure what makes him go from feeling great to being, ready to give up, because that happens more than once. But it's for me personally, it's difficult to listen to. And I would imagine it must be hard for others as well that maybe don't feel comfortable calling in.
0: No, I know.
2: Many of your listeners have problems, and it's not fair to them either.
0: No,
2: really,
0: I get email, and I feel terrible because I wish that there was a magic wand I could wave to cause Jim to be able to belly up to this. But I'm not 100% sure he will. I mean, that's his life trajectory.
2: Be something else involved that's toying with his.
0: We're kind of out of options here. Yeah.
2: Yes, exactly. So I just felt like I had to.
0: I'm sure you're voicing what many others feel.
2: Well, I hope so. And I have a quick Tupperware story.
0: Oh, good.
2: Being in West Dundee, Illinois, I was a Tupperware lady.
0: Oh, good, good. What was the hottest selling item?
2: Oh my God, they had a great. I still use their can opener. They had a great, bowls, with the lids and I can't even think now. I'm still under anesthesia, I think.
0: Oh, but, yeah. By the way, that'll be for a month.
2: Oh, my God.
0: No, I hate to say that, but
2: no.
0: You will be, at least that's my experience, that it's a minimum of a month, 6 weeks before I'm not addled. So, yes, expect
2: funny?
0: It. Yeah, it's it, what's the way
2: I
0: it
2: just,
0: is.
2: The story I have is that I had this bowl, and it was one of their bowls. This goes back many, many years. One of their bowls was just so hard to get the lid on. Some of them were nice and easy, and you push the middle, and it goes on like, this. You had to really work at it, and I thought I had it closed when I put the pasta sauce in my freezer, and I didn't, and the lid popped off, and the pasta sauce went all over the freezer. So,
0: oh, man. And then you had to clean it, and your hands are freezing the whole time, and
2: at some point, I just let it. I picked up what wasn't freezing right away, and then the rest of it I let it freeze and just chipped it away because I didn't, really how else to do it. But, oh, God.
0: It's interesting that you mentioned the difficult lids, because that was the initial problem with the product, is nobody understood burping them. And so at first they couldn't sell these to save their souls. And it wasn't until this woman had in-home demonstrations, which of course we're talking 1950 now, that the Tupperware party started, and it took off. But there was a Tupperware museum. It's permanently closed now, but the Tupperware Confidence Center in Kissimmee, Florida. And so, absolutely. Right on Orange Blossom Trail. And it was like a showcase of the vintage plastic going back to before Tupper, that was his name, was actually selling these publicly, like from 1947 on. And the woman who came up with the idea was a woman named Brownie Wise. And they ultimately made her like vice president of parties or something. But it was the party model that sold it. But I don't know if you're aware, Tupperware filed for bankruptcy in 2024.
2: Yes, I did hear that.
0: Yeah, now they're still on the market. But the problem is, of course, everything that Tupper had is no longer under patent. So anybody, if they wanted to, could make modular mates or one-touch fresh containers.
2: Right, right. And there's so many cheap ones out there now that work just as well.
0: Yeah,
2: But I'll tell you what, Tupperware does and did sell itself based on the parties. You know, if you could, you know, and we would always have the hostess make something simple in one of the containers, you know. It just sold itself. It was really fun.
0: Well, and
2: a fun job.
0: It was a different point in time because for a lot of the growth, we're talking about women who were not working outside the home. Maybe they were raising children. This was a social event. This was a way to get together with other people and, you know, literally have a party. So for some, the Tupperware was, you know, tertiary at best. It was the get-togethers. And it was a brilliant idea that many, many followed suit. So they're still around, and if you can believe it or not. But yeah, it was Bob who gives me the best links, who said, the rise and fall of the Tupperware party.
2: And I would, you know, because Tupperware was always lifetime guarantee, so I wonder if they will still replace it or if they don't make that.
0: The first question is whose life? Some of it has value. You know, I mean, they're collectibles like depression wear and stuff like that.
2: Right.
0: But you know, that lifetime guarantee, that's interesting because obviously Mr. Tupper's no longer with us. So.
2: No way.
0: And like they filed that bankruptcy in 2024. I don't even know who. Probably a vulture capitalist owns it now. I don't know. I'm going to look that up.
2: I mean, I wonder how many, like the girl, the lady I used to work with that for the parties and things, if she has like a basement full of Tupperware or something, you know?
0: Probably. Okay, it was. I knew it was Vulture Capital. Yep, Party Products LLC, a group of secured lenders who acquired the brand name and the intellectual property. So it's not the same, obviously.
2: Oh. Well, it's like socks. I have more lids than bowls. I'm not quite sure how that happens, but...
0: Yeah, you know, that's funny. I do, too, on stuff like that. Absolutely. What happened to the bowls? Yeah, I know.
2: Yeah. Don't know.
0: Yeah, it does make you wonder. And socks, of course, you know, the dryer turns against you.
2: The dryer takes them.
0: Yeah, you know that. You know that. And, you know, that's where we talk about aliens. No, wherever our socks go is with the aliens because they just disappear.
2: Hey, isn't that the truth?
0: Yeah.
2: Oh, good Lord.
0: Yeah, and you know, people say, well, if you take your dryer apart, you can find them. Well, actually, I've made the mistake of taking my dryer apart, and because unlike Jim, I'm not afraid to try anything, which, of course, is often my downfall, but
2: Did you find anything?
0: No, see, that's the thing, just lint. I found nothing.
2: Lint.
0: Okay, that's not true. I found, like, a couple buttons, part of a zipper, you know, but no sock. Not one.
2: Wow.
0: So they're going elsewhere. You know,
2: they are.
0: Yeah.
2: That is really, something somebody should get a committee to study or something.
0: Well, right. You know, we're talking now about moving to the fifth dimension and all those things that all the yahoos on YouTube talk about. Well, maybe they can go to the dimension where my socks are, because that's
2: right.
0: The other thing. The socks I used to like, they don't make those socks anymore. Socks today are different. And so...
2: And usually only one of the pair is missing.
0: Well, of

Got another half hour of this, and then tomorrow is a replay of Monday Night Trivia, and then next live show after this is Monday night. Yeah, for the next Monday Night Trivia, we got a straggler. Looking forward to that. And your calls coming up after the news right here on WGN Radio.

0: WGN Radio. I'm Riley James. Probably the only mega hit for Herb Alpert where he's just not playing trumpet. And that's Backrack and David, of course, 1968 A&M. This guy's in love with you. And that was Ralph in Rockford's question. We'll get to Ralph before the evening is over, I do believe. All right, Larry in Little Rock, welcome back to WGN Radio. What's up? We have lost Larry. All right. Well, it was interesting because on the screen it says, older men marrying younger women. I thought there's a story Larry's got here, and I just can't wait to hear it. Well, it'll have to be another call. Let's see if Tom in Cedar Lake is still with us. Are you there, Tom?
1: Yeah, I'm here.
0: All right.
1: You were talking about the film Mechanized Death and Driver's Ed, which I did get to see. We also had shop class in eighth grade in Hammond. And we had to see a safety film. I'm not sure if it was Shake Hands with Danger. I have seen that one. I thought it was older, but it had, you know, really well-produced scenes of people cutting off their fingers and getting impaled from boards shot out of saws and stuff like that.
0: Yeah.
1: And, of course, we were all...
0: I think that was much later, though, but I thought Shake Hands with Danger was like 1980.
1: Yeah, I saw AI says that, then I see where it said 1970. This was 73 or 4, and it seemed like an old film at that time,
0: okay,
1: the one I saw.
0: The one I knew, wasn't it made by Caterpillar? Wasn't it sponsored by them?
1: I can't remember. I just remember the people cutting their fingers off, and I remember the table saw shooting a board out and impaling a guy.
0: Oh, God. Yeah, right.
1: Yeah, we saw. Yeah, it was kind of bedlam there. And then Kung Fu was on, and we had a notch cutter. We were all supposed to make 6-point stars and other things out of sheet metal, and all of a sudden 6-point stars turned into Chinese throwing stars.
0: Okay.
1: People would make dozens of them, and they were literally stuck in the ceiling and the walls, and outside they would go out at lunchtime and try to throw them into trees, and then they had a complete moratorium on making those.
0: Wow.
1: Like I tell my daughter, you know, we were afraid to send her with a nail cutter to class.
0: Right.
1: See her later.
0: Right, exactly.
1: You know, the shop teacher let me make a Bowie-style knife with a 7-inch blade in shop class. I didn't take a knife to shop class. I actually made it.
0: Made it. Yeah, and got credit for it. That's pretty good.
1: Yeah, so it was a different time back then. But, yeah, that reminded me, of course, of... the Mechanized Death. I'll have to find out what movie we had to watch in shop class.
0: Oh yeah, I'm sure it's a classic. Well, of course, you know, being a girl, they wouldn't let me take shop. Oh man, did I make a big deal about that? But it didn't matter. I had to take home ec, so I figured, all right, I'll just burn it down. And so I caught the oven on fire. Yeah, you're gonna make me do this? I'll catch the oven on fire. It's really easy to do. So
1: I remember a few males took shop. Not shop class, but a home ec in high school. And, you know, I'm like, you really want to do that? And then I realized they were in a class

0: guys in a class.
1: Right, exactly. They don't care. They'll learn to make whatever it is. Yeah. I remember they made me make a blouse, and I'll never get this blouse because somehow it had three armholes. No neck hole, but three armholes. So I wasn't cut out for it, and I wanted to be in shop, but there was no doing that.
0: Well, that's... You just took my joke. My mother was very cheap, and she liked shopping at Goldblatt's, where, of course, they had, first, seconds, and thirds.
1: Right.
0: And the Goldblatt's store in Hammond was actually the Christmas story Goldblatt's under a different name prior to that. And I always would tell people she would buy the thirds of underwear with the three leg holes, and I never knew where to put the third leg hole, to the front or the back.
1: So, that's great. I love it.
0: But, yeah... Well, good speaking with you.
1: Likewise. Call me again soon, Tom. Thank you.
0: Sounds good. We'll talk to you later.
1: I hope so. Thanks. Bye. All right. So 888-876-5593. Yeah, I want to take shop so bad. Now, later, back in the dark ages, we girls had to take typing and shorthand. And I'll tell you what, that came in handy, as far as that goes. Especially that shorthand. All through school, I took notes that way. So it was worth it. That's not what they had in mind. Yeah, and then we had this thing with the 10-key adding machine or something. Oh, don't even start. We got Ralph in Rockford. Welcome back to WGN Radio, Ralph.
2: Well, thank you very much. First, I have to thank you for playing Herb Alpert and this guy's now with you.
1: My pleasure.
2: Well, thank you very much. And those are two of my favorite musicians. One is Burt Bacharach and of course, Herb Alpert. But you convinced me 100%. I was 100% of the opinion that Herb Alpert was Mexican.
1: Yeah, that's so funny. I guess because of the first hits and all that, but no, before he started that, he was producing records for Dory, and they were cute little records, so no, he was from Boyle Heights and then graduated from Fairfax High. Not a Mexican bone in his body.
2: No. Well, the other reason I thought he was Mexican because he supported Chris Montez so much.
1: Well, no, but that's just because Chris Montez had that one hit on Monogram and then was kind of not doing anything. So it was kind of a natural. And as we've talked about before, Chris Montez balked at first about doing the pop standards. He didn't think he didn't think that was manly enough at all. And Herb let him do what he wanted to do. And after that flopped, he said, "Now, are you going to do it?" And that's when it started.
2: Oh, I see. Okay. So, before I get my major theme here between Tupperware, I have another coincidence that just happened in the last half an hour that I have to tell you about. Yeah, very amazing coincidence. It was in 1965. I was just a little boy in Germany, but instead of doing my homework, I went to the soccer field every afternoon.
1: Okay.
2: And then when I came from the soccer field, I went through a little walk. There was a little forest. And one time, this guy says, I don't know if he called my name, but he says, "Now look, coming into my house, I have a wonderful music that I recorded here."
1: Uh-huh.
2: Yeah, okay. So I was surprised, because I'm a little bit shy to going into somebody's house, but I finally did. And believe it or not, he played it then. He had it recorded. And you know what he played?
1: What?
2: "I Got You" by Sonny and
1: Sonny. Okay.
2: Well, I mean, that is a coincidence, because he had too many, already two guys that really liked Sonny and Cher.
1: There you go. It sold over 1 million copies. Somebody had to like it.
2: Yeah, well, I mean, I was just surprised, because as a little boy, in Germany, I had never heard American music except a little bit later on RTL from Luxembourg.
1: Mm-hmm.
2: But when I was that age, I was very young, maybe 7 years or 8 years old, and Sonny and Cher, of course, I immediately loved that music.
1: Ah, okay.
2: And yeah, so great. And then, and then before I go on here with the Tupperware, I will mention David Jennings. When he's on, he's my favorite musician.
1: Uh-huh.
2: Somebody pulled a big plug for him the other day on WGN when he said that David Jennings he has the greatest voice for a newscaster. And also, he said he's very intelligent because he knows the plural of index.
1: Yeah, indices, right? Yeah.
2: Yeah.
1: Well, you know, you'd be surprised. I mentioned many times I used to have a girlfriend, Paige Bryant, and she's the girl who came up with the idea in Sedona when she was living there years ago of the vortexes. And I can't tell you how many times I would say to Paige, Paige, they're vortices. She said, well, I don't know what they are, but they're vortexes. And to this day, you know, in all the official languages, they talk about the Sedona vortexes. No, sorry, they are vortices.
2: Okay, well, whenever I get a chance, you would do me a favor if you told David Jennings how much I appreciate him.
1: Well, hopefully he has heard that.
2: Yeah, I hope so.
1: Okay.
2: If he hasn't, you know, if he hasn't, maybe you can later on tell, you know.
1: Okay.
2: Okay. So now the main theme of the night, you started out with it, is Tupperware.
1: Oh, yes. Mm-hmm.
2: Okay, and I just want to tell you that Tupperware was very successful in Germany.
1: Everywhere.
2: Yeah, well, especially in Germany, I was surprised. Again, I was just a little boy, and every woman that thought something of their kitchen was talking about Tupperware.
1: Yep.
2: And of course, the Germans don't know how to pronounce it. They called it Tupperware.
1: Fine, that's fine. I'm sure Mr. Tupper didn't care.
2: Yeah, no, he didn't care as long as he sold his product.
1: Exactly.
2: Right, and so I was very surprised that you said, and I remember that 2024, that they filed for bankruptcy or Chapter 11.
1: Right, absolutely. Yeah, and they're still around. But, you know, the patents ran out. And, of course, the times changed. What made Tupperware was, you know, Bertie Wise when she came up with the idea of those parties. Because that was a real social phenomena at the time for those women.
2: Yeah. Yeah, it was. I was just going to mention that because in Germany they had Tupperware parties.
1: That's right. That's everywhere, not just Germany. That's how they were selling it, and that was the brilliance of that woman, Bertie Wise.
2: Yeah. Okay. Well, Bertie Wise must have been a wise man.
1: Yeah, she was. She was a wise woman, and she got the idea, and because initially it wasn't selling, and it wasn't selling because no one understood the idea of burping it, how to make it seal, and so these people had bought it, and you know it would explode over the refrigerator or the freezer, and so it was just dying, and here you know comes Bertie, and she has the parties and shows people how to burp it.
2: Oh, yeah, okay, well, that was very interesting, and you really made a good explanation of what happened there earlier in your program.
1: Yeah.
2: Yeah, that was nice, and it was another wonderful program tonight, Thursday night, for you. I want to congratulate you on that.
1: Oh, my God, well, thank you. I don't know, I just sit here and talk to you guys, that's all there is to it, no magic.
2: Yeah. Okay, well, anyway, Now, at the end here, I have one music question for you and one request.
1: Okay. What are...
2: Yeah, okay. Well, I talked to one of my girlfriends this afternoon, and she's very into music as well. And I told her that the Three Degrees were very successful in Germany as well.
1: Right.
2: And the Three Degrees, of course, the Three Degrees was Philly's answer to the Supremes. You know, and that, as far as I'm concerned, and Kenny Gamble and Leon Harp, I think they wrote most of their hits.
1: I don't know that they were thinking of being the answer to the Supremes, actually, as far as that goes. But they did form around the time the Supremes were first starting to chart, because they formed in 1963. Yeah. They were in high school.
2: Right.
1: And I'll tell you, the guy who was responsible for them was Richard Barrett. And he produced their first song. Because remember, the first song was Gee Baby, I'm Sorry on Swan.
2: Yeah, right.
1: Right.
2: Yeah, they were all from... out of the Brewster Project in Detroit.
1: I don't think so. You're talking about the Supremes. Yeah, I was going to say, not the Three Degrees weren't.
2: No. I'm talking about the Supremes.
1: Yeah, right. The Three Degrees. I thought Diane, or Diana, as they called her later, went to Cass.
2: Oh, Cass. Well,
1: I think she went to Cass Polytech.
2: Oh, okay. Well, I wasn't aware of that. But the question that my girlfriend had is, do you know if the the 3 degrees are still alive, or is one dead or two dead?
1: I'll answer that. But first, I just looked this up. Yes, and Diane Ross went to Cass Technical High School. That's what I thought.
2: Oh.
1: And she graduated in January of 62. Well, the original, there were a couple of girls who were in it originally when they did G-Baby, but they left quickly. And then Fayette Pinckney came in, and then she was replaced by Helen Scott. And then there was Sheila Ferguson. So it depends. Right. It depends which 3 degree, because you know you look at a list of the people who were in the 3 degrees, and you've got almost two dozen people.
2: Yeah, I know, but the original ones. That what I understand is that Florence Ballard.
1: Florence Ballard is a Supreme. I thought we were talking about the 3 degrees.
2: No, okay. Now we are going back and forth.
1: Yeah.
2: I was talking about the the question I have about the 3 degrees, but we were talking about the Supreme Detroit.
1: But that's different. If we're talking about the 3 degrees, you've got too many people. But Sheila Ferguson, as far as I know, is still alive. She's 78 years old. To think of who else. Fayette Pinckney, and she is not alive. Fayette died. This got to be 15 years ago or whatever, and she was from Philly. She actually died in Philly, too. I'm trying to think of who else was in the group, but those two, so one alive, one dead. There was Sundre Tucker, and that was early, and she is still alive as far as I know. But the big thing with the 3 degrees is you got to take a look at who was in the group when the record that you like was out, because it's a lot of different people.
2: Okay, well, the record that I remember I had to play in Germany quite a bit was When Will I See You Again?
1: Okay, yeah, there you go. Yeah, okay.
2: Yeah. So who was in the group then?
1: Yeah, I can all I have to do is pull the year, and I can probably do that. Let's.
2: You don't have to do it now because the other people are probably waiting to talk to you.
1: You're absolutely right. We'll review it on Tuesday. I'll do some 3 degree stuff for you. Okay, thanks.
2: Fine. Okay, now I have one request. Okay.
1: Uh-oh. What is it?
2: Oh, that comes out of 55, 56, 57, and that's Ray Peterson and Corinna Corrine.
1: Well, you don't like, you want a white boy's version? You don't want the real record?
2: Well, no, I love Ray Peterson. I think he made a wonderful interpretation of that song. It was a hit before him.
1: Yeah, of course it was. Corinna. All right, if you want Ray Peterson, I don't know why. Next thing you'll tell me you like is Goodnight, My Love. And of course he called it Corinna, which it was originally Corinna. But anyway, I'll do it. Okay. I'll do it just for you, Ralph. Okay, thanks.
2: Thank you very much.
1: Yeah. Yeah, he decimated Goodnight, My Love, too. All right, we will. And then we'll get to Mark and Ruth, and we'll close it out on WGN Radio.

0: 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I'm Raleigh James. Yep, originally Corrine Corina, and it goes back to 1928. And a number of people did it, like about 260. And Cab Calloway did it in 1932. But most people think about Big Joe Turner. And he did that a few times. He did it in 41. Then he did it again. The version that most people remember was the one in 56 on Atlantic. But Bill Haley did it. And Lonnie Donegan did it. And then Ray Peterson. And that was, of course, Phil Spector producing. So there, Ralph got his... You know, so funny. I always say on some of this stuff, I actually got nauseous listening to that. It must not be anything that's directly related to this. Maybe it is. I don't know. So, all right, we're going to close it out with I do believe, Mark and Aurora. Welcome back to WGN Radio, Mark.
1: Yeah, I'm following up on your discussion a couple nights ago about WCPT. I live where they are usually overpowered by WBAP, right. And I've never been able to figure out why they bother trying to broadcast at night, because WBAP is a strong presence around here. Maybe if you're right in Willowbrook, you know, you're going to get WCPT more powerfully, but I don't know. I don't even know why they bother broadcasting at night.
0: Well, obviously, originally it was financial reasons, but and they didn't always have the nighttime allocation. It's only when they broke up the clears that they got to do that, and it's only 1,600 watts. But you know, I don't know why they could put an FM translator on that if they want. Well, if they could get one, because that is a problem to find a frequency to do that there. It's very, very crowded. So
1: because WBAP is a good strong.
0: Well, they're a 1A clear. Yeah, they're a 1A clear. They're 50,000 watts non-directional. They on 820. Yeah. They're the ruler of that clear channel frequency. So of
1: because
0: course,
1: what you usually, I mean, maybe right in Willowbrook you get a good strong signal, but almost everywhere else, it seems to me you're going to get interphase right. distortion, which I like to call sonic swishies.
0: Yeah, right.
1: And it to me it just seems ridiculous that they even bother.
0: Well, I'm sure the answer comes down to the financials, and I don't know enough firsthand about it. Yeah, it's hard for me to believe they had too many national spots, but you know, I don't know.
1: Now the financials in what way?
0: Oh, how they're selling the time, how they're marketing the station.
1: Oh, okay.
0: You know, that's, you know, that, you know, you're looking at it from a listener perspective. They're not, you know, if you own a radio, if you own a radio station, yes, you need listeners, because listeners are going to bring you revenue, but the real goal is revenue. You know, it's not the Red Cross. You're there to make money.
1: But woe to any radio station who takes the listeners predominantly into account.
0: Of course.
1: That's the mistake that WGN made for a while. They went by marketing statistics out of San Francisco instead of local listener preference.
0: I would disagree with that, actually. But that's a long discussion that's going to take more than tonight, because I've just run out of time. But we will do it again. We're done.
1: Definitely do so by
0: over. I got Bob. Yeah. He's going to cut me off. So I'll just say, thanks, Bob. Thanks,
1: gotcha.
0: John. Thanks to you.
1: Gotcha.
0: I'm Raleigh James. It's WGN Radio.
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0: WGN Radio. I'm Raleigh James. 3 hours to spend together, and I hope you'll join me. If it's on your mind, it'll be on mine, and we'll get to your requests, too. Some of them, anyway. All right, so I got a couple emails saying, you didn't tell me what six items have been recalled. Could have looked it up. All right, happy to do that, actually. And the majority you probably aren't going to run into, but there's one that you will. It's a gas grill. It's actually made by Cuisinart, sold by Lowe's and Walmart, and it was the Propel Plus 4-burner 3-in-1 gas grill. And apparently, this was a risk. Why? The glass in the built-in pizza oven would have that pesky problem of shattering mid-cook, so to speak, and 37 reports of lacerations and other minor explosions. And they sold it from Christmas time 2024 through May of this year. So if you've got one, a refund is available, and that would be CGG 6331. So if the Propel Plus, oh, it propels. All right, but that's not what they had in mind, was on your shopping list, you can get a refund. More bad news for Cuisinart. 1.7 million wire grill brushes recalled, and you say to yourself, what could possibly go wrong with a wire grill? But, well, you'd be surprised. The bristles would detach from the brush and end up in the food. Oh, yum. And so that was sold at Burlington, TJ Maxx, Ross, Amazon, and directly through Cuisinart through March of this year. Yeah, from 2009. So if you've got any of those, you might want to get a refund as well. And there's a toll-free number for that. You can look it up. If you need it, I'll give it to you. Now, here's one you probably don't have, but the biometric gun safe sold exclusively on Amazon, the BBRKIN. 9,100 of them have been recalled. That's the MUTEC safe, M-O-U-T-E-C safe. Fingerprint locks that could be accessed by pretty much anything, including children. So that sold until February 2024. They're offering free repair kits for that. I don't know what they'll do for your kids. Baby wipes. Now, who thinks about that? Targets, Up and Up. Yeah, that's their house brand. Fragrance-free and fresh cucumber-scented wipes. Now, wait a minute. Okay, these are obviously two different products. Fragrance-free being one, and fresh cucumber-scented being the other, and they were found to contain something that I couldn't pronounce to save my soul, but here's the bad news. It could cause sepsis. All right, so we're talking about complex bacteria here. The wipes were manufactured between November 2025 and May of this year. You can get a refund from Target. Eye drops, and that's always scary to me. Lupin Pharmaceuticals, and this is a prescription drug, though. Something I've actually used, but not this brand. Prednisolone acetate. It's a 1% eye drop, and it would be by prescription. And obviously, this is generic, and you can take a look at it because foreign material has been found in it. And it's a class 2, though, meaning it's reversible health effects. That's good news to know. And its current, actually, expiration dates between July 2026 and March 2028. Obviously, you will want to go to your pharmacy, but take a look and stop using them as soon as you can, like now. All right, now we have one more. Rebe Scent Scalp Densifying Shampoo. Yeah. Oh, man, the marketing department's working overtime, don't you think? The Densifying Shampoo, yes, to make your hair look thicker. Bacterial Contamination. Particularly one that I, again, cannot pronounce to save my soul, but it's something that's resistant to common preservatives, and that's the problem. The bottles were manufactured in February of this year. So Arebi Serene Scalp Densifying Shampoo. So those were the six, and now I've done my due diligence. And we absolutely will get to the Tupperware products, the history of Tupperware. Yeah, fascinating that it is. But right now, we'll find out what's on your mind. And hanging on since before the show was Jim in Richmond, so he's got an update for us. So, Jim, you're up. Welcome back to WGN Radio.
1: Hi, Raleigh. Thank you for taking my call.
0: Always.
1: Number one, my friend who lives in Whitewater is the number one advocate of Tupperware.
0: Ah.
1: She's been selling it for like 25 years, and she has like 2,000 pieces of Tupperware in her house. But that's not what I called about. Number two is I've gone through a lot of stuff in the last week or so.
0: Okay.
1: And it started last Wednesday night when I woke up and my bottom plate in my mouth and my dentures was broken.
0: Mm.
1: And it took till today that I went to, I found the dentist and what my insurance company would cover.
0: Okay.
1: And I went there today and spent 3 hours in their office, and they took molds and everything, and they convinced me. My dentures are 45 years old.
0: Yeah, they're aging. I'd say it's time to do something about that, yeah.
1: Right. They're completely worn out, and the nurse or the technician told the doctor, he said he has no shape on his cuspids. You know, they were completely worn down.
0: Mm-hmm.
1: And so we went through that, and then finally they said it's going to cost $4,800 to replace my dentures.
0: Mm.
1: And they wanted to know if I wanted just to do the bottoms that were broken. I've been eating food and destroying my bottom gums because they were broken. And they said, you know, we can do the tops, I mean, the bottoms one time and the tops another. But $4,800 is,
0: well,
1: to me, is ridiculous.
0: Oh, believe me, I know. And, you know, some people with implants have spent over $48,000, let alone $100,000. So this can get
1: right.
0: Very, very pricey. But because you are having injury to your gums, is it possible that this would be medically covered?
1: Right. And I talked to Humana, and Humana said they would pay 35%.
0: Okay.
1: And then when I talked to them, they didn't talk to me about whether Humana was going to cover it.
0: Uh-huh.
1: And that freaked me out. And like I said, I left this morning, and I can get the bottom ones done
0: mm-hmm.
1: and later on do the top ones.
0: Okay.
1: But the thing is there's no surface left on my top dentures.
0: Yeah, what's up? You know, it's
1: completely flat.
0: It's a decision that you right. But it's a decision you'll have to make. You know the parameters. If your insurance is covering 35%, and the dentist doesn't know about this, you could file direct as well. But you can subtract that 35%, see what hit you'd be taking, and whether it's worth it to you to find the money.
1: Right. And they said they can do the bottom ones and not.
0: Right, understood. Understood. Yeah, but you're saying you're not very comfortable with that because you're having too much wear on the top. So, you know, that's one that only you can make. At least you know the parameters.
1: Right. And it was just, you know what I mean? And I broke them last Wednesday.
0: Mm-hmm.
1: And I've been, you know, destroying my bottom gums trying to eat, you know, and they didn't say anything that it was affecting that.
0: Mm-hmm.
1: And that's what I'm going through.
0: Mm-hmm.
1: And number two is Wednesday I had an appointment with my endocrinologist, or whatever you call it, for my diabetes.
0: Okay.
1: And we drove all the way there. Oh, he didn't show up today.
0: Oh, that's interesting. Yeah. When you say all the way there, how far was it?
1: From my town in Delavan to Janesville.
0: Okay.
1: And they said, we'll reschedule you for August 14th. And they took blood on the previous Monday
0: mm-hmm.
1: to find out what my A1C and everything else was.
0: Right.
1: And I was so frustrated because I couldn't get an answer on what they found. You know?
0: Well, wait a minute.
1: Did
0: they put it through a standard lab like Quest or whatever your local labs are?
1: It's a lab through the Mercy Health.
0: All right. Well, what I'm saying is most of those have online portals you can sign up for. I know you can't necessarily see it, but if someone in your life can see it, you'll be able to get that. Usually with blood work, especially, that stuff is available online virtually overnight.
1: Right. And I called them and to the clinic that took the blood, which is normally who I talk to, and they said, they'll mail it out. They said, oh, we can't do anything. You got to go to the doctor. And I'm sorry about my speech because I'm
0: more. Yeah, I understand. Yeah, right. I understand that. That's not a problem. All right. Well, I'm not sure, but in most cases, you are absolutely entitled to that information without seeing a doctor. There are laws protecting you, federal laws that way, and you can pursue it if you want to.
1: Right. And I called them today after I left the dentist, and they said, oh, we mailed that out yesterday.
0: Okay.
1: So I will get the results of all the tests, and I don't know when.
0: Well, if they mailed it out yesterday, you should get it in the next couple of days.
1: Not the way the mail can work.
0: Well, I think you'll get it reasonably soon, and I don't think you're going to have any surprises with it, because you know what your glucose levels have been over the last 90 days, so you have an idea what's going to show up on that.
1: Right, and I am, like I said, I am to the point where with all this stuff that's going on, and then my friend who reads everything and to me and everything, and she's leaving for 2 weeks, I'm just to the point where I give up.
0: Well, Jim, you always say that. And, you know, I'm not quite as sympathetic as I have been in the past, because this has now been going on for years in these calls alone. And I just do not believe you're doing all that you could do to make yourself self-sufficient.
1: Right.
0: You still want to depend on people, and you can't.
1: Right. And then I call. I have immediate access to voiceover, whatever that is.
0: Right.
1: And they read everything to me and everything, but it's to the point where I'm just tired.
0: I understand you're tired, and that, you know, these are decisions only you can make. We've talked a lot about everything in life has a cost, and the cost of you becoming independent is going to be going through an awful lot of a learning curve. You've done a little of that, but not very much. And so when you
1: I've done a lot.
0: Well, okay.
1: I have done a lot.
0: Okay.
1: I've tried and tried and tried.
0: Well,
1: and the other day it was so funny that I got a text message from a person named Kathy and said, hi, are you willing to sell your house? And I deleted that.
0: Yeah.
1: It's like, and then my friend who right now is up in, upper Wisconsin for her family trip and everything. She won't be back for 2 weeks and everything.
0: All right.
1: And she takes me, she buys my groceries and everything. And I'm to the point.
0: Well, I understand what you're saying, but again, you're not going to get any sympathy out of me. By now, you should have been able to do your groceries on your own. That's what I'm saying. I know you and I disagree with that, but there's nothing I can do about that. We have now been talking for, 10, 12, 13 minutes, and nothing I can do about any of this.
1: And to the point where if you, what you're saying to me is like you've given up on me.
0: No, I don't give up. I don't give up on you. It's basically tough love. What I get out of you is you expect help from others. And what I'm telling you is we've been talking for a few years, and you should be at the point where you are self-sufficient for the most part. And the reality is you are very slightly sufficient, but for the most part, you are 100% dependent upon others. And then you get very frustrated when they don't come through for you.
1: Right.
0: Yeah. So that's it.
1: Exactly what it sounds when she talks to me and yelling at me. And, I'm tired and I'm
0: okay. I know. And these are all decisions that you can make. I'm not going to sit here and talk you out of anything either. But they're all your choices. And don't ever forget that. That's the point to understand.
1: I thank you for what you've done.
0: Okay,
1: for me.
0: Thanks. Appreciate it. We got to go. All right. Can't take crying on the air. 888-876-5593. It sounds tough, but if you've been listening for the last couple of years, you know the story. All right. So we'll get to Brian and Seneca, Cindy in Chicago, and hopefully you and the uplifting story of Tupperware, no doubt, at a request, coming up on WGN Radio.

WGN Radio. I'm Raleigh James. 1960 on Eldo. That's The Safaris, An Image of a Girl. And that was Stephanie's request last night. And the guys who wrote it were Marv Rosenberg and Richard Klasky. Now, Richard died about 1999. Marv is still alive. And he actually had done some doo-wop shows on the radio and all that. But he also went got a PhD in psychology and had a professional career all those years as well. But what's interesting to me, this was a group of white boys on the west side of Los Angeles, and you talk very often about how white people have covered some great soul records. Well, I'm not 100% sure how this happened, but Otis Williams and the Charms on King covered the Safaris.

So, of course, you know, the first thing I did when I saw that out on King was looked at the 45 to see if they ripped off the writer's credits, and they didn't. They gave it to Marvin Richard, Rosenberg and Klasky. So I have no idea what possessed the Charms to do that, but that's one where I think I actually might take the Safaris version, so I hope Stephanie liked it. We'll pick it up right after the news right here. I'm Raleigh James. It's WGN Radio.

0: WGN Radio. I'm Raleigh James. It's Roy Ayers. And that was Eduardo's Request in Tampa for Chicago, 1983. That was on Uno Melodic. And that was actually a label that he put together around 1980. And it was about 3 years. In fact, 1983, when that when Chicago came out, it was on an LP, Silver Vibrations. That's pretty much it for the label. But for 3 years there, some tasty jazz releases, including, obviously, some Roy Ayers, but also 80s Ladies and Sylvia Striplin and a few others. All right, so 888-876-5593. And Jay is in Cincinnati with yet another request. I know we played one the other night, but what do you want to hear now, Jay?
1: Oh, anything from the band, maybe Atlantic City. But you've got an educational program. I love your advice, and you're educational and refreshing.
0: Oh, you're very kind. Thank you. So the band, Atlantic City.
1: I love it.
0: All right. Thanks.
1: Thanks.
0: All right. So Jay will hear it. Of course, I got to find it, but I think I've got it on this computer. We'll find out. Oh, this is good. Lisa is home from the hospital in Dundee. All right. Well, praise the Lord. Thank God you're home. How you feeling?
2: Well, I'm feeling good. I'm a little tired, but, and you know, I got home Tuesday.
0: Okay.
2: I'm still waiting for a nurse and physical therapy and occupational therapy to call and make a schedule for me. You know, it's already been over 48 hours. In the meantime, I've turned my living room into my bedroom and my bathroom.
0: Right.
2: Because I can't get up the stairs to use that bathroom. But I, you know what, I'm getting around and I'm doing what I need to do. I also live alone, so it's getting done.
0: Good.
2: It's getting.
0: Good. Now, so the pacemaker's in, and I assume it is performing flawlessly.
2: Yes, the green light is still on the monitor.
0: Okay.
2: And I'm assuming if it turns red, I'm in trouble, but they can monitor. They're monitoring me, you know, wherever they are.
0: Right, so, exactly. And of course.
2: Know. And then I had kind of a, I won't get too graphic, but I had a female procedure done.
0: Okay.
2: And while I was under normal anesthesia.
0: Okay.
2: My oxygen dipped to a very dangerous level, and they had to intubate me.
0: Ooh.
2: On an emergency, which I didn't realize until I woke up. But you know what? That's over and done with, too. And
0: good.
2: Whatever they had to do to save me at the time is just what has to be done.
0: And obviously no near-death experience, or we'd be talking about that.
2: Right. Yeah. And I didn't see the light, and I didn't see anybody. I think I'm good to go.
0: Yeah, you were gypped, I tell you. If all that's going to be happening, at least you should be able to get a trip somewhere.
2: Listen, I dream about dead people all the time.
0: Yeah.
2: I don't need to cross over to see them.
0: I don't know.
2: It would have been nice if my little puppy was there, but, you know.
0: Yeah, well, you know, soon enough you'll know, we'll all know it. In the blink of an eye, we're all gone. But,
2: exactly.
0: But, you know, you point out something interesting, and a lot of people don't think about it, but when you are going in for procedures, if there's going to be general anesthesia, the person who is keeping you alive is the anesthesiologist. So if you get those bills sometime where you say, wow, he's out of network, this is a fortune, he saved your life, shut up and send a check.
2: Exactly. And even though I wasn't prepared for, I always knew that that could be an option, but because I went through the pacemaker surgery so well, I didn't expect anything like this. But, you know, until they get a handle on what makes my oxygen levels drop like that, it's just going to always, I think, be an option. You know, the minute I stand up and walk, my oxygen level just drops.
0: That's really, that's elusive.
2: It's very strange.
0: You know, I think all of us, we're not textbook. They like to think that one size fits all and that it's a cookbook prescription, but it's not. And Lord only knows why your body's doing it, but hopefully there's somebody who's actually trying to find out.
2: Yeah, and I'm not sure that I've been tested for so many things and it doesn't seem to fall into any category.
0: Right.
2: The problem is just, once, as long as it pops back up, you know, I'm okay.
0: Right.
2: When it stays down, that's when I have a problem. But in surgery, I started at like 98, and it dropped to 60 in the middle of the operation.
0: Yeah, that's about the time they freaked. Yeah, they were freaking right about then, you betcha.
2: I'll tell you, my jaw is still very sore because I think they had to do some of, you know, probably, I don't know what they did. I'd probably rather not know. But
0: no, exactly. And they had to do it in a hurry. That's the one thing.
2: Exactly.
0: Well, good. No, you're sounding fine.
2: Yeah, no, I do. I feel fine. And okay, I just really wanted to say, and you just corral me if you need to, but I get so aggravated when I hear that first caller.
0: Yeah.
2: Because everybody is struggling with something. Everybody has something that they're dealing with. Not everybody calls the show every couple days and tells everybody about it. A lot of us keep it to ourselves. And I just want them to know that they're not special, that they're not being singled out or whatever.
0: Right, right.
2: It happens to everybody.
0: Yeah, we're all in the same boat. And the real key, the reason I'm at the point now where I just, cut to the chase, is that the only hope is for you to do what it takes to be independent. And for people who are, I'm not saying that he's playing the victim role, but for people who do that or wait for others and depend on others, that is not something you can do for a long period of time. It just doesn't work. No. You've got to find a way to be independent, and it can happen.
2: Right. And no matter what you're dealing with,
0: yeah,
2: being independent can happen. You just have to make adjustments
0: and
2: you know, whatever. But, yeah, you've been dealing with him for a long time. I'm not sure what makes him go from feeling great to being, ready to give up, because that happens more than once. But it's for me, personally, it's difficult to listen to. And I would imagine it must be hard for others as well that maybe don't feel comfortable calling in.
0: No, I know.
2: Many of your listeners have problems, and it's not fair to them either.
0: No,
2: really,
0: I get email, and I feel terrible, because I wish that there was a magic wand I could wave to cause Jim to be able to belly up to this, but I'm not 100% sure he will. I mean, that's his life trajectory.
2: Be something else involved that's toying with his.
0: Whatever it is, we're kind of out of options here. Yeah.
2: Yes, exactly. So I just felt like I had to.
0: I'm sure you're voicing what many others feel.
2: Well, I hope so. And I have a quick Tupperware story.
0: Oh, good.
2: Being in West Dundee, Illinois, I was a Tupperware lady.
0: Oh, good. What was the hottest selling item?
2: Oh my God, they had a great. I still use their can opener. They had a great, bowls, with the lids and I can't even think now. I'm still under anesthesia, I think.
0: Oh, yeah. By the way, that'll be for a month.
2: Oh, my God.
0: No, I hate to say that, but
2: no,
0: you will be at least that's my experience, that it's a minimum of a month, 6 weeks before I'm not addled. So, yes, expect it. Yeah, it's the way it is.
2: The story I have is that I had this bowl, and it was one of their bowls. This goes back many, many years. One of their bowls was just so hard to get the lid on. Some of them were nice and easy, and you push the middle, and it goes on this. You had to really work at it. And I thought I had it closed when I put the pasta sauce in my freezer.
0: Mm-hmm.
2: And I didn't. Uh-huh. And the lid popped off, and the pasta sauce went all over the freezer. So,
0: oh, man. And then you had to clean it, and your hands are freezing the whole time. And,
2: at some point, I just let it. I picked up what wasn't freezing right away, and then the rest of it I let it freeze and just chipped it away, because I didn't, really how else to do it. But, oh, God.
0: It's interesting that you mentioned the difficult lids, because that was the initial problem with the product, is nobody understood burping them. And so at first they couldn't sell these to save their souls. And it wasn't until this woman had in-home demonstrations, which of course we're talking 1950 now, that the Tupperware party started, and it took off. But there was a Tupperware museum. It's permanently closed now, but the Tupperware Confidence Center in Kissimmee, Florida. And so,
2: absolutely.
0: Right on Orange Blossom Trail. And it was like a showcase of the vintage plastic going back to before Tupper, that was his name, was actually selling these publicly, like from 1947 on. And the woman who came up with the idea was a woman named Brownie Wise. And they ultimately made her like vice president of parties or something. But it was the party model that sold it. But I don't know if you're aware, Tupperware filed for bankruptcy in 2024.
2: Yes, I did hear that.
0: Yeah, now they're still on the market. But the problem is, of course, everything that Tupper had is no longer under patent. So anybody, if they wanted to, could make modular mates or one-touch fresh containers.
2: Right, right. And there's so many cheap ones out there now that work just as well.
0: Yeah,
2: But I'll tell you what, Tupperware does and did sell itself based on the parties. You know, if you could... You know, and we would always have the hostess make something simple in one of the containers, you know. It just sold itself. It was really fun.
0: Well, and
2: a fun job.
0: It was a different point in time because for a lot of the growth, we're talking about women who were not working outside the home. Maybe they were raising children. This was a social event. This was a way to get together with other people and, you know, literally have a party. So for some, the Tupperware was, you know, tertiary at best. It was the get-togethers. And it was a brilliant idea that many, many followed suit. So they're still around, and if you can believe it or not. But it was Bob who gives me the best links, who said, the rise and fall of the Tupperware party.
2: And, because Tupperware was always lifetime guarantee, so I wonder if they will still replace it or if they don't make that.
0: The first question is whose life? Some of it has value. You know, I mean, they're collectibles like depression wear and stuff like that.
2: Right.
0: But that lifetime guarantee, that's interesting because obviously Mr. Tupper's no longer with us. So. And like they filed that bankruptcy in 2024. I don't even know who. Probably a vulture capitalist owns it now. I don't know. I'm going to look that up.
2: I mean, I wonder how many, like the girl, the lady I used to work with that for the parties and things, if she has like a basement full of Tupperware or something, you know?
0: Probably. Okay, it was. I knew it was Vulture Capital. Yep, Party Products LLC, a group of secured lenders who acquired the brand name and the intellectual property. So it's not the same, obviously.
2: Oh. Well, it's like socks. Yeah, I have more lids than bowls. I'm not quite sure how that happens, but...
0: Yeah, you know, that's funny. I do, too, on stuff like that. Absolutely. What happened to the bowls? Yeah, I know.
2: Yeah. Don't know.
0: Yeah, it does make you wonder. And socks, of course, you know, the dryer turns against you.
2: The dryer takes them.
0: Yeah, you know that. You know that. And, that's where we talk about aliens. No, wherever our socks go is with the aliens because they just disappear.
2: Isn't that the truth?
0: Yeah.
2: Oh, good Lord.
0: Yeah, and you know, people say, well, if you take your dryer apart, you can find them. Well, actually, I've made the mistake of taking my dryer apart, and because unlike Jim, I'm not afraid to try anything, which, of course, is often my downfall, but
2: Did you find anything?
0: No, see, that's the thing, just lint. I found nothing.
2: Lint.
0: Okay, that's not true. I found, like, a couple buttons, part of a zipper, you know, but no sock. Not one.
2: Wow.
0: So they're going elsewhere. You know, this
2: they are.
0: Is, yeah.
2: That is really, that's something somebody should get a committee to study or something.
0: Well, right. You know, we're talking now about moving to the fifth dimension and all those things that all the yahoos on YouTube talk about. Well, maybe they can go to the dimension where my socks are, because that's the other thing. The socks I used to like, they don't make those socks anymore. Socks today are different. And so...
2: Usually only one of the pair is missing.
0: Well, of course.
2: So
0: no. No, they never travel in groups. No, it's absolutely only one of the pair. And of course, it doesn't match anything else in the closet. No way. So, I know.
2: But you still didn't throw out that one, though, did you?
0: Oh, no, I keep them. I keep them. I don't know what I'm expecting. I've moved how many times? I've bought how many new dryers since then? But I expect that someone from planet Fringus is going to drop my socks in my lap one day. I don't know.
2: Or you can take the other ones and put them in the, for trivia.
0: Oh, no. Oh, God. No, I think it's bad enough that I'm planning to throw out 45s as trivia presents. One sock. No. I believe you finally hit something that I am above. You know, I sink
2: you're
0: to low depths.
2: You're not prepared
0: but,
2: to try that.
0: Yeah,
2: okay.
0: You know, nobody gets a sock. That's great, funny. Though. Yeah, undergarments. Yeah. Start sending out slips. All right, well, I'll keep that in mind.
2: Whatever you don't want, just throw it in the envelope.
0: Yeah, hey. Oh, God, don't encourage me. All right. Well, you're sounding great,
2: all
0: and
2: right.
0: I'm thrilled to hear. Keep me posted.
2: Well, thank you very much.
0: All right,
2: much.
0: Thanks.
2: And I'll talk to you soon.
0: Okay, good. Appreciate it.
2: Okay.
0: Yeah.
2: Bye-bye.
0: Now, there we have a survivor. Absolutely. All right, we got Victor. He's having a bad day. And Brian in Seneca and Cindy in Chicago and another of your requests coming up next on WGN Radio.

5593-8888 Raleigh. Now, I'm holding off on Victor because we've got Engineer Bob, who sends me the world's best links. He also is quite the taskmaster because he's trying to teach me how to tell time. It's not working. So I realize that I can pad for another 45 seconds and meet the news. Or I could blow it entirely and talk to Cindy in Chicago. We'll get there. We'll get to Brian and Seneca as well. Oh, we're going to talk about collectibles. Maybe the record label? I don't know. And Chris in South Carolina. Oh, yes. Last night we were having a fine time talking about the Preview Channel and their infomercials of Miss Cleo and others. And let's see, there's a line available for you if you want it. 888-876-5593-8888 Raleigh. Well, it is surprising. I've covered the big themes. I've told you the 6 recalled items, and we got through the Tupperware parties. And I laugh every time I think about that because there was a group of ladies in Orange County, California, who decided they'd sell, well, for lack of a better term, sexual aids. They called them parties that kind of rhymed. You can figure it out. Yeah, and couldn't understand why I wouldn't talk about it. Now, according to what's going on, I thought it was 57:49, but I think I blew it. I think we're already in the break.

0: GN Radio. I'm Raleigh James. Yes, the Bristol Stomp really was in Bristol, Pennsylvania, where High Lit did a ton of record hops. Jerry Blavitt, too, actually. And there's an argument over which one discovered the Bristol Stomp. I'll just leave it there. But I think we're going to talk about Collectibles Records. Maybe not Collectibles. That was a wonderful reissue label. But Brian and Seneca is bringing up something. So welcome back to WGN Radio.
1: And it's great to be back, Raleigh. First off, on request, you got my request last night for When I Grow Up to Be a Man by the Beach Boys.
0: Oh, okay, yes, and I played your Julie London, but I cannot play your outtakes because I don't have the time to edit it.
1: Not safe for the hour, safe Reggie.
0: No. In the first sentence, the four-letter F word is there, and she didn't mean food. All right.
1: Oh, no, she didn't.
0: Yeah.
1: Well, we talked a few shows back about the instrumental version of the Noisy Clock.
0: Yes, yes.
1: And I have confirmed that Celeste, catalog number 3011, does have the instrumental version of Noisy Clock, with the A-side being I Call to You by the Mellows, which would normally be Lillian Leach in the Mellows,
0: right.
1: And she is on it.
0: Right.
1: And it's on a cappella only, like they did it, but she's not mentioned on the label of the record.
0: Interesting. So the flip side of the Celeste Noisy Clock, audible, the one with words, is also Noisy Clock. I don't know if it's the same one.
1: Well, no, it's two

0: completely different ones on 3011.
1: Okay.
0: The A side is the Mellows doing I Call to You. And then the flip side is the instrumental of Noisy Clock.
1: Okay.
0: And this is one in 45 collector circles that's always flagged as a repro.
1: Okay.
0: And I can't figure out whether that is a reissue or whether somebody would counterfeit this.
1: Yeah, you'd be surprised what they do.
0: It's great, but it's great to about 38 people, and not including the family of the people who made it.
1: That's usually the ones that are worth something. That's why, like, you know, probably the highest paid price for any record is you know, Frank Wilson, Do I Love You, a Motown record. And nobody liked it, and Berry Gordy pulled it when Frank decided he'd rather be a writer than a performer for Motown, because Berry kind of gave him an ultimatum about that. So he pulled the record back from distribution, and there were very few copies. Well, hell, the last time I heard, it was well over $50,000. So, you know, scarcity makes things interesting. Now, of course, when that happened, there are tons of boots. And so John was going through my collection one day. He says, we have Frank Wilson. We have Do I Love You. No, we have a reissue. Trust me. It's those weird ones that, especially if they had any Northern Soul popularity, that somebody is booting.
0: Well, the doo-wop A-side, I Call to You, it's not the Mellows' greatest hit, but it's certainly up there.
1: Okay.
0: They were big in the New York area. Their biggest song, Smoke From Your Cigarette, made the New York R&B top 10 in 1955. And they also got a lot of airtime on Alan Freed's radio show.
1: Yep. Now, absolutely, they did. Here's the interesting thing. When you look at the 45 discography for Celeste, for 3011, you do have I Call to You and Noisy Clock, but they're claiming it's by the Lou Reed Trio. And I assume they mean I Call to You. I don't know. So
0: that I'm not sure about, because I haven't expanded out to getting catalogs directly or finding them. Believe me, there's times where I'd like to.
1: Yeah. Oh, absolutely. Well, now I want to follow up on that. I do. I absolutely do. Because Noisy Clock is on three or four of these Celeste flip sides. And I'm curious if it. And of course, Lawrence Keyes originally did that in the 50s. So I'm curious what the versions sound like. And who the hell were the Lou Reed Trio? But
0: yeah, that one would be interesting. And one other thing to mention on the collectible side of 45s is that sometimes the promotional copies, the ones that you would see but I would never,
1: right,
0: because you were in the business, sometimes the white label promos that they sent out to the radio stations command a significant premium over their commercial counterparts, and especially if they are either pristine or if any writing on the labels is only from a radio station. Hey, well, Joey, this is mine. Keep your fingers off. Doesn't make
1: no,
0: it. But
1: right.
0: If it's WCQD, Save for Morning Show, that actually makes it more valuable than if it wasn't written on at all.
1: Most of those 45s, though, were double-sided. The song was the same on both sides.
0: It would depend on the record.
1: Oh, of course, and by the 60s, you also, like, Smash and Mercury were very big on putting a stereo version on the flip side of Strawberry Shortcake by Jay and the Techniques or something. But yeah, but for the most part,
0: stereo on one side, mono on the other. But the reason I mention that is because the your theme song.
1: Do do do ba.
0: That is one of the ones where the white label commands a big premium over the yellow label, condition being identical in both cases.
1: Well, I'm not giving mine up.
0: I wouldn't expect it.
1: Yeah.
0: And on the other hand, the promo copies in some cases are worth far less than the commercial counterparts.
1: Right. Yep. And, you know, sadly, as time goes on, it's going to be worth less and less, because the only people who want them are dead. And we see, I talk to Val Shively all the time, and he's like, no, there is no business. They're all dead. So, you know.
0: Well, it'll eventually stabilize, I'm sure.
1: Well, it'll be interesting. Obviously, it'll always be a collectible the same way that stamps or coins are. But in terms of the real lovers of it, actually, Val does some business. But believe it or not, it's almost all East L.A. wanting 70 Soul. So you just don't know. All right.
0: Yeah, and the Northern Premium you mentioned, but I do have a request if we can get it in tonight.
1: All right, what is it?
0: And that would be I Call to You by the Mellows.
1: I'm not sure I have it on this computer, but if I do, you will hear it tonight.
0: Sounds
1: thanks.
0: Great.
1: Okay, thanks. Appreciate it. Yeah, I might. Because I've got a lot of that Celeste stuff, but I don't know. All right, so 888-876-5593 is 8888 Raleigh. And now that we've said goodbye, we have one line available for you if you want it, and we find out about Victor's bad day in Silver Spring. What's wrong, Victor? Victor, are you still there? Oh, no, we lost Victor. It must have been a really bad day. Well, hopefully sleep has taken over, because after all, sleep is sacred. But I'm sure he will call back at some point, and I hope you're feeling better. And tomorrow is another day, and hopefully it's a better day. Eduardo in Tampa, welcome to WGN Radio.
2: Yeah, good evening. Hey, thank you very much for playing Royers in Chicago.
1: Yeah, on his own label, no less.
2: Yeah. Well, I got to thank WMNF, because they love Royers. It's on the show. They love they're one of their theme songs. Well, they like, let's put it, they like playing a lot of Warriors, so.
1: Yeah. My favorite's Hot.
2: So.
1: Yeah.
2: Okay. Did you mention that in previous years that you and John like going to the Comic-Con?
1: Oh, yeah. Well, various Comic-Cons. You know, it depends where we are. Like, we always go to the Phoenix Comic Con, we go to the Tucson Comic Con, you know, but when I lived in San Diego, of course, that was the granddaddy of all Comic Cons. And
2: That's why I brought it up, because that's in the news, and they said, like, that's the biggest one.
1: It is. It absolutely is. And John's never been to San Diego for that one. The only reason I did was I had to be when I worked at KFMB, you know, personal appearances and all that kind of stuff.
2: Okay.
1: So, yeah, that was huge. That started in 1970. And initially, it was really small, obviously, like anything else. It was, you know, a handful of people in 1970. And it was, there's a guy, Kruger, who owned a little store in Ocean Beach. And so that's where they started it. And, you know, some will say, no, Dorf in Detroit, that was the latter 60s. And some people will opt for certain things that happened in New York. But for the most part, the deal is San Diego 1970. And originally it was San Diego's Golden State's Comic Mini Con. Yeah, which was a dry run for the larger ones. And that was the deal. And I think the first one had 300 people, maybe, and it was at the Grant Hotel.
2: Okay.
1: So, but now it's huge. I mean, huge.
2: Well, I've been to the Chicago one, and obviously over here, even at the convention center over here, I went to the one, I think it's September.
1: Yeah. So. Yeah, but no, you can look at the numbers of people, and now, like, even the where do I live? The Phoenix Comic Con had over 100,000 people, but
2: okay.
1: Of course, the San Diego Comic Con for the last 20 years or so has, you know, over 130,000 people, easy. So,
2: oh, okay.
1: Yeah, absolutely, and so that's the I think supposedly, well, July 23rd, it started today, I think.
2: Yeah, I mean, they brought it up in the news, yeah.
1: Okay, so
2: it,
1: yeah.
2: It just started, yeah.
1: Right. So there you go. And it's moved around a lot, but and of course it's not just comics, as you know. It's a lot of the performers and of, you know, I don't know what you'd call that stuff. John does. So I don't care.
2: Well, I've seen TV shows that sometimes show up there, you know, back in the day, you know.
1: Well, then there was an HBO television series that had Mark Hamill's comic book, The Movie, and stuff like that. So it shows up that way. But There's, you know, Conan O'Brien did a week of shows from Comic-Con, and I think the Food Network was there. I mean, it's crazy. I think SiriusXM had something.
2: Wow. Just got into the fun. That's,
1: yeah, that's and it's, you know, because it's not only comedy, it's art, it's games, a lot of gaming, it's film, it's TV, you know, and of course publishing.
2: Yeah.
1: So Artist Alley, all the Comic-Cons have Artist Alley, and, you know, very often it's up and coming, but sometimes it's very established people. You know, you pay for the autographs and things like that.
2: Yeah, I was reminded about that last year. I think it was the Incredible Hulk with Lou Ferrigno was there.
1: Uh-huh. Yeah.
2: Yeah.
1: Yeah, and the reason to pay for the autographs, depending on what you've got, like if it's if it's a well-known comic book artist or whatever, that is going to make that particular comic book that they've signed more valuable. So, you know, you don't have them sign it to, like, Dear Tom or anything. You just have them sign their name on it. And as long as
2: you... So it's more about that than it is the individual star.
1: Well, you know, it depends. I mean, but... there are some people, like William Shatner shows up, and I don't know, he was a few hundred bucks for a signature. You know, would that be worth it? Well, I leave it to the collector to decide. But yeah, it's absolutely huge. And, you know, what happens then, of course, depending, is a lot of people will then, you know, go ahead on eBay and sell the stuff. You know, for some people, it's not so much of a hobby as it is it's a living.
2: Oh, yeah.
1: So.
2: What's that one on PBS? They start selling stuff from the like antiques.
1: Oh, Antique Roadshow. Everybody loves Antique Roadshow.
2: Right, right.
1: Because there's no one alive who doesn't have something in a closet somewhere that was handed down from their grandmother or something that you think, oh, this must have value. Most of the time it doesn't, but what's terrible is the thing that you're ready to just throw out, that's the thing that might be worth a fortune.
2: Yeah.
1: You just don't know.
2: Wow.
1: So, yeah.
2: Yeah, that's interesting.
1: Yeah, so that's interesting, and I there were lawsuits too over whether you could call it a Comic-Con and all that. There's been a number of things along the way, and for a while San Diego had a trademark. Finally, the appellate court said no, you don't, and you know, that was the end of that. Anyhow, it's a fun thing, and I'm not surprised that the news would probably do a little blurb on it starting today. Today, Mercury retrograde ends, and so, yeah, well, and we have the Buck Moon coming up, so why not? All right, well, good to hear from you, Eduardo.
2: Yeah, thank you very much, Molly. Okay. Yeah, okay. And have a good weekend. I'll be at the soccer stadium this weekend, and but the hospital job is going well.
1: Good, excellent. Yeah. Glad to hear it. Okay, thanks.
2: Yeah, okay.
1: All right, so 888-876-5593. We got Chris in South Carolina. Nick in Chicago's got a request, and I don't know, Cindy in Chicago wants to talk about something or other, and there's room for you, whatever's on your mind. And I played Bristol Stomp, by the way, for Robert. It was his request, so hopefully he heard it. Maybe your request is coming up next. We'll see on WGN Radio.

WGN Radio. I'm Rob James. All right, so I do have it, not on vinyl. I'm not sure that it ever exists legitimately on vinyl. There was a boot from about 1974, but it's been on a number of CD compilations, and what I just pulled it from, yeah, got up off my duff, went over to the wall, and actually got it out. And that was a golden era of doo-wop Celeste Records. And what they say about Lillian Leach and her Bronx-based Mellows, that already recorded 8 remarkable sides for Joe Davis's JD. I've got that too. In 54 and 55, How Sentimental Can I Be, Smoke From Your Cigarette, and Yesterday's Memories. And indeed. And Lillian was about 18 at the time. And when she got to Celeste, and that was Gary Morrison and Johnny Wilson and a bunch of other guys. And Arthur Cryer was actually the bass guy on the second Celeste. All right, so we'll pick it up after the news, because that's what we're in right now. And I'll tell you more about it. Maybe you can hear some more coming up.

0: WGN Radio. I'm Raleigh James. Well, you see what happened was, that's Celeste, and no, it was never actually released, but that was a couple, the Levitts owned the label, David and Sylvia Levitt, and after they disbanded it in the 50s, they put the masters in their brother-in-law's basement in New Jersey, and sadly, a lot of them were succumbed to a flood and things like that, but some of the tapes, including all of the Mellow's a cappella sessions, were in really good shape, and so it was later on CDs and stuff, they were reissued, and yeah, nothing like, I'm going to pick your teeth with an ice pick. I can see why the Levitts thought better of that. In any event, there you have it. 888-876-5593, 8888-Raleigh. So glad Brian brought it up. I probably never would have thought of that. So what do we have? I believe Cindy's been waiting for quite a while to talk about Rita. So, all right, Cindy, welcome back to WGN Radio. Well, we lost Cindy. No. Oh, wait a minute. No, we didn't. There you are. There you are. All right. Sorry about that.
1: I went to my alma mater, Concordia, for lunch, and I had pizza. It was real good. And I talked to some Christian people about her story, and they said they'd pray for her. So I've got people praying for her, Christian boys, and that were at the school. And then I had a thought. You know, one day, after Chuck had died, I came out to the front and just took a look around and I said, it's just time to leave Norwich, this area, and go to a condo. And maybe for Rita from Harwood Heights, she could hook up maybe with that Stacy in Algonquin to find out about where she's at. And maybe it would be, it's just a suggestion. It's only up to her. No, if she could, because that place doesn't sound too expensive. Because the Lutheran home is like $10,000 a month. I mean, that place, that space, that sounds real nice. And maybe,
0: Well, I think at this point, Rita probably just needs to detox from her experience before she does any serious thinking about anything. I didn't hear from her tonight, and I hope she's doing well, but we'll follow up when she next calls.
1: Yeah, I'll be listening to find out, and hopefully she brought a birth certificate. Oh, and for the DMC, elderly people don't have, she said you have to make an appointment for after 65, you don't have to make an appointment.
0: Well, that's interesting. All right. Well, hopefully she was able to get in there and get out. Excellent news. Thank you.
1: Okay.
0: All right. Good deal. So, yeah, Rita hadn't checked in yet today, and hopefully she's holding up well. And if you weren't listening last night at the beginning of the show, Rita called, and she was at the laundromat. And Rita's older. She's in her mid-80s, and she has several disabilities. And someone offered to help her with her laundry, get it in the building, and they did that. And maybe it was that person. Maybe it was someone else. But next thing you know, Rita lost her purse. And the thing to take away, which I hope you did, if you haven't yet, please do. Yeah, take your wallet, make copies of everything in it, period, so that you've got that at home somewhere. If you ever do lose your wallet or your purse, what have you, you'll be able to more quickly call the people you need to call to cancel cards and things of that nature. So it's not difficult to do. And believe me, it may be the one thing that gives you peace of mind if you're going through that. So Nick in Chicago, welcome to WGN Radio.
2: Yeah, thank you. It's nice to hear your voice again. I really like your commentary and interaction with people. If you could play from Sonny and Cher, not right now, but if you could, I Got You, Babe. And if you could do it, not the next time I call or the third time, but whenever I call again, where you're able to bring it up and play it, that's nice, because that way I hear it for sure. I don't miss it somehow.
0: All right, I'll look and for I probably got it on this computer. I'll play it for you next.
2: Oh, okay. And can I mention, say something about with Sonny? We know that he died in a skiing accident where he went off the track. Mm-hmm. That was not the approved track, and he hit a tree branch. In fact, one of the Kennedys out east had an accident like that, too, who died and hit his head against a tree branch. I'd just like to tell people, I don't ski, but because ever since I saw a cartoon show, a pair of skis going up to a tree, you know, one ski is on the left, one ski is on the right, and then it stops. And then the next part of the cartoon shows the guy at the ski lodge with his leg wrapped up, you know, with the cast, you know. So I decided I don't think I want to try skiing. But anyhow, but when people want to go skiing, which even though we're not even into August yet, we're going to have some hot weather yet. But some areas are high elevation, and they get a cold blast coming in, and they might have a lot of snow people going out there. So sooner than we think, people will be heading out to ski lodges. And if they just try to stay on approved courses, maybe they're not as exciting as running off to the site somewhere and experiencing something different. But if they stay on approved courses that are safe, you know, I think that's something I thought would be worth mentioning.
0: Okay.
2: So that's my report for this evening.
0: Well, excellent. Thanks for calling. You'll hear Sonny and Cher.
2: Oh, thank you.
0: All right. My pleasure. Yeah. All right. And, of course, Sonny Bono, and that was really tragic. And, of course, being that he was an elected politician and all that, there are so many conspiracy stories about that. I shouldn't laugh, but I suspect it was probably exactly as it was reported. But some people are having a lot of fun thinking it was something else. Speaking of something else, before we get back to your calls, wanted to mention that Johnny Caudill let me know he gave me an update. You'll remember Johnny. Yes, North Carolina weatherman extraordinaire. And he is really spearheading the WBT preservation effort. And as you know, Urban One, Radio One, has a WBT AM, and they've been on a loop of just something's coming. Well, what's coming is they're probably going to be returning the license to the FCC. That's not what this is about. What this is about is the transmitter site. Because the word is, it broke last month, I think, that the transmitter site had been sold for housing development. And, of course, that's just a heartbreak all the way around. Now, the reality is now you're not going to save the whole transmitter site. And, you know, there's only like 8 Blaunox towers left, those wonderful inverted diamond-shaped towers, anywhere. And 3 of them are on that land, which, man, if you could save that, that'd be great. But you won't. However, there's a transmitter building on that site that is just a time capsule. It even has, a World War II bunker and that kind of stuff. So Johnny put together a petition, and we've got links on Raleigh.net, which has now passed over 1,000 signatures, people all over the Carolinas and beyond, and many people feel it is very important. Now, Johnny reached out to the Charlotte City Council and the Mecklenburg County Commissioners, and many of them expressed interest, possibly preserving this and historical societies and all that. So there is some drive from elected leaders, and that's good. But in the meantime, Johnny's been invited to meet with representatives from Urban One and Beasley, who I believe owns the land, to discuss preservation opportunities for the site. And again, probably not the whole site, but that transmitter building, that would be wonderful. And so that's the deal. So they're working toward a goal now of 1,500 signatures. If you haven't done that yet, the link's on Raleigh.net. Go sign. If you are a radio fan, doesn't cost you anything. And we lose too much history. And I'd love to say that, oh, man, we're going to save those Blaunox towers. We probably won't, just like with WLW. But I think we could save that transmitter building, because even if they do build, housing around it, there's no reason that that can't still be a diamond in the rough. All right. So and thanks to Johnny for doing all this. That's a lot of work. 888-876-5593, 8888 Raleigh. Chris in South Carolina, welcome back to WGN Radio.
3: Hey, Raleigh. How's it going?
0: All right. What's up?
3: Not so much. I found out another commercial that I wanted to talk about.
0: Okay.
3: You heard of those highways and dieways, the choice is yours commercials?
0: Sure.
3: Yeah, because my state of South Carolina, they used to play them a lot back in its day.
0: Sure.
3: Like, they would show the timer of the accident and of the tragedy and...
0: Sure.
3: This is the next 60 minutes of your life.
0: Yeah, well, you know, on stations that are running a tight format and have the avails, you got to fill it with something. And so PSAs are pretty much the standard stuff. Now, I loved the 1960s PSAs that had jingles and all sorts of fun stuff. That Alan Stang series on walking was my all-time favorite.
3: Yeah. You think those highways or dieways made it to radio?
0: I think a version of it did, yeah. But, you know.
3: So, you know, they played them stuff like late at night.
0: Right. Well, whenever we would have the avails. And that the Highways to Dyeways was actually, you know, you're in South Carolina. That was the South Carolina Department of Public Safety that put it together. So, and they started with the ticking clock and the storylines, and South Carolina's roads can be highways or dyeways. The choice is yours. Yeah.
3: Oh, yeah.
0: That was not that long ago, but of course it was the late 80s, so 40 years ago, and that was the deal. I think that those PSAs are on YouTube.
3: They are.
0: So, you know, there you
3: can... like drunk driving and car crashes, school bus passing illegally, railroad crossings.
0: Oh, yeah. Many states over the years have done campaigns like that. My favorite was Ohio in the 60s. It could have been the late 50s, but I think it was the 60s, when they put together a clip that they showed in driver's ed classes across the country called Mechanized Death. And shouldn't laugh because it wasn't meant to be funny, but I always got a kick out of it. But I assume that Mechanized Death was probably seen by more people than most hit movies.
3: Oh, is it on YouTube?
0: I don't know. It probably is. 1961, I think, and it was Ohio State Patrol and, you know, Highway Safety Foundation, and it was real-life footage, and they created it in Mansfield, and there's unedited wreckage there. I mean, you're seeing the real stuff, but they were showing it in schools. There were other films that they showed to later, like Signal 30 and all that, but Mechanized Death, let me look on YouTube and see if it's there. You would like it. It would be perfect for, oh yes, here it is. YouTube, Mechanized Death, 1961. And you can go ahead and look at it right now, and you'll see exactly. All right. And the interesting thing is it has a warning. The following content may contain graphic or violent imagery. I understand and wish to proceed. But yeah, you can check it out. You can do a review of it and let us know what you think of Mechanized Death.
3: Yeah, how you spell mechanized?
0: Mechanized.
3: Oh, okay. That's more dangerous than the Highways or Dyeways commercial.
0: Yeah, oh, yeah, oh, yeah. You're going to see. Oh, no. This puts that to shame. But they were doing this as an educational film. They got a grant for it or whatever. And I don't think they were planning to put it on television. It's too long for that anyway. But they literally showed it to driver's ed classes for years. You know, there were a few.
3: Years.
0: Yeah, for years. You know, it started in, like 61. And I think they were still doing it in 71.
3: I wonder if cable TV ever did that.
0: Oh, I don't know. It must have been shown somewhere, but yeah, you'll look at it and you'll see it for yourself. But the other thing they used to show in school was they used to have, and these were just terrible. And I'm sure this is on YouTube, but it's just terrible. They used to get the boys together, and then they'd get the girls together, and it was like pre-sex ed. You know, they talked about sex ed Well. Pre that, they would get the genders together and they'd show the movies, and one of them was called Boys Beware. And this is just another one that's just unbelievable. And I'll bet you that is on YouTube as well. So look for Boys Beware. And but you know, it's historical. Or I thought it was hysterical, but maybe I'll mention it, is that came out in 61 also, and that was the California Police. So between Mechanized Death and Boys Beware, I know they weren't trying to create, you know, humor, but I thought they were hilarious.
3: So you
0: can check them out and let me know what you think.
3: Okay.
0: Okay, thanks. Appreciate it, Chris. All right, so I know Chris is a movie buff. Well, there's a couple of movies he probably hasn't seen. But if you're of a certain age, if you're, right now about 80, you probably were enchanted with Boys Beware. Oh, man. All right, so we'll get to Johnny and Durham and Ralph's and Rockford, Tom's and Cedar Lake. And there's room for you on WGN Radio.

WGN Radio. I'm Raleigh James. So there you go. You say it, I play it. 1965, and that was actually their second major single, if you will. Well, maybe second single, period. But they had A Baby Don't Go before that. And, of course, Cher was shy, to say the least. The reason that Sonny was singing is because Cher refused to do it on her own initially. And she says, sure, why not? And he wrote it. And, in fact, he had written it kind of as an answer to Bob Dylan's It Ain't Me, Babe, which the Turtles would later have a hit with, you know, and he thought that was pretty bitter and said, I'll write the opposite sentiment. And he did late at night, and he woke Cher up and sung her the lyrics, and she hated it. She said, that's not a hit, and she went back to bed. And, of course, it became their signature song. So that's the deal. Recorded at Gold Star, of course. Yeah, Carol Kay on bass, and Harold Batiste did the arranging on that. So, all right, 888-876-5593. 8888 Raleigh. So, I think Billboard called it one of the greatest duets of all time. All right. Well, you know, it was covered, I guess, by a lot of people. But the one that kind of surprised me, and from the What Was She Thinking category, believe it or not, in 1968, Etta James covered it. Oh, and wait a minute. We've got the news coming up. I know I'm about to blow it. So I'll just say we'll save Etta James till after the news on WGN Radio.

0: 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I'm Riley James. Well, yeah, Etta James, I don't know what she was thinking in 1968 when she decided time to recut Sonny and Cher, but there you have another version of I Got You, Babe. 888-876-5593-8888-Raleigh. Johnny is in Durham. Welcome back to WGN Radio. What's up, Johnny?
1: I am awake and listening.
0: Well, thank you.
1: Yeah, I like the Etta James version, actually.
0: Yeah.
1: It's well produced and well arranged.
0: Yeah.
1: But I'm thinking these other songs, like Sonny and Cher, and that song Baby Don't Go, what year was that?
0: 65.
1: Wow, it's a beautiful song.
0: Yeah, I don't think Cher thought so at the time, but I'm sure she thought the money it brought was.
1: Oh, it's a really nice piece of music. It reminds me of there were a couple songs that had that kind of a feel to them. One was Four Strong Winds.
0: Okay.
1: And then another was Going With Him Someday Soon. And I forget who did it. Might have been Ian and Sylvia, but I can't remember correctly. But then there's another one called My Elusive Dream.
0: Oh, yeah, absolutely. That was huge. That's Billy Sherrill and Glenn Sutton, and everybody from David Houston to Charlie Rich did My Elusive Dreams.
1: Charlie Rich, I think, had the big hit that I remember.
0: No, oh, yeah, the biggest of any of them, though, was the David Houston, and I think it was David and Tammy.
1: He wrote it, I think.
0: Billy Sherrill, I think, wrote it.
1: Okay, I defer to you.
0: I'm pretty sure. I could be wrong, but that was, you know, that, and when David Houston did, that was the 60s, and that was really the first thing that broke big for Billy when he was at
1: okay.
0: Columbia.
1: But, wow. I'll take your word for it.
0: Yeah.
1: Well, that is very interesting about WBT with those antennas. Can they just move the antennas and have the station somewhere?
0: No. Well, it's not easy as far as that goes. By the way, I did look it up. Yes, Billy Sherrill wrote My Elusive Dreams. He didn't write it with Glenn Sutton, though. He wrote it with Curly Putnam. All right. Well, very good.
1: Okay.
0: And Curly's, of course, the guy who did DIVORCE, which also put Billy on the map for producing that. Anyway, here's the problem. When you're a directional station, and unfortunately WBT is highly directional, because when the Buick dealer owned it in the 30s, he sold half the signal to KFAB in Omaha. So that's why the problem is, you know, you can hear WBT in Maine and in Miami, but you can't hear it in Gastonia at night. So it's highly directional. So that was the problem. But anyway, it's a three-tower array. Now, as you know, with AM, as tall as the tower is that you see, the radials from it, the copper radials in the ground, go out that far in every direction. So consequently, you need land, period. And so now you're talking about finding land. Also, of course, you can't be interfering with anything, other stations or whatever. So you've got to go ahead and do your contour maps and all that, where we're not going to interfere anybody, you know, your Langley Rice or whatever.
1: Harder and harder to find.
0: Now here's one of the big problems is neighborhoods are in the not in my backyard vein, where they don't want the towers. And so, you know, it would be tremendously expensive to do. And of course, at this point in time, especially with these companies that are hemorrhaging debt, let's face it, you know, a Beasley or an Urban One, they are in debt up to their everlasting eyeballs, you know, assuming they could even get the money. Now the question is, how would you make the money? Because the headcount listening to AM isn't what it once was.
1: AM is all that's left of the world before the internet.
0: Well, you know, there are many of us, like I of course love AM because I love DXing at night, the things that bounce off the ionosphere layer and all that. But increasingly, I got to admit, while it's fun to get distant stations, I don't give a hoot or holler of what's on it. It's not like the days of Radio Bonaire in the Lesser Antilles, when if a preacher wasn't on, I got to hear Top 40, you know, or you know, all the wonderful border blasters from Mexico, you know, XER.
1: Big X station.
0: Yeah, and later XERF, and sure, well, you know, but what's on that now? You know, Paid Religion, maybe.
1: AM late at night. It's a lot going on AM late.
0: Well, okay, you know, unfortunately, of course, it's not a profit center that those hours, and so right. So basically, the programming is they make the meters move. They keep you on the air. And I thought Art Bell was great when he did that show. But
1: Art Bell was an artist.
0: Yeah, absolutely. He was made for that show. You know, it's so funny because he really never found his footing in life until he stumbled. And, of course, the way he stumbled on it was the Monday through Friday was a political show. But that Sunday night, he was doing that Dreamland originally. And that really took off. And then so the whole show became paranormal. And like I say, that man found his footing like nothing I've ever seen. He's perfect for it. And just excellent. And unfortunately,
1: it really was.
0: Yeah, but unfortunately now it's unlistenable completely.
1: Why?
0: Well, because George Norrie's an idiot.
1: You said it. I did, and you've got a lot of courage.
0: I didn't used to say that, but you know, I filled in for a while there. Firstly, I was Art Bell's dedicated replacement in the 90s when he was leaving the first time, and I bolted. But I did a little fill-in in there for a friend in 2007, and I can tell you that I always gave the guy room because I thought, well, you know, not all of us can conjugate our verbs or what have you. But the bottom line was everything I had heard was he's also not nice. So it's like, hey, whoever you are, I'll just say it. You're an idiot. So that's it. You know, and of course, you know, online they have Norrieisms, for God's sakes. They have entire websites devoted to, you know, the idiot things he says. They're funny, actually. But I also know, and I won't mention any sponsor names, but I also know that the sales of the few things that are sponsored there aren't what they were in Arts Day, that's for sure. And of course, most of the sales, sadly, is a deal where they say, well, we'll give you the show at night, but you got to carry a minute of daytime avails every day. So they're actually making the money from other day parts than the show.
1: Okay, yeah,
0: You know,
1: Art Bell, I miss him.
0: Yeah, I do too. I absolutely miss Art. And then the other thing that they've got is you know, it's not Premier, it's the Cumulus offering, Red Eye Radio. And that's what took over for Bill Mack years ago. And they can't hold a candle to Bill Mack, but they claim they're not trying. They're the only non-trucking show with all trucking sponsors. But, you know.
1: But so they're making a go of it, the Red Eye people, right?
0: When you say they're making a go of it, I don't know. You know, I know intimately what the Coast financials are and how that works. I don't know intimately how Red Eye works. I don't know if they're making the money from inside the show or whether they're asking for daytime avails or whether they're packaging it. I don't know. What I do know is that it's a two-person show, and to me, that violates nighttime radio. To me, nighttime radio needs to be one-on-one. It needs to be the host and the listener, and it needs to be a one-on-one connection.
1: I agree with you.
0: And so, that's what Herb Jepko years ago, laugh about him all you want, but Herb Jepko with the Nightcaps understood how to do that. And, you know, so when I hear two people talking to each other, then I'm an interloper. You're no longer talking to me, and I feel that's not a good way to do overnight radio. But that's just
1: me. Take some of the magic out.
0: Absolutely. And the bond, you know, and the absolute bond. And that's...
1: That's the thing about Art Bell. He, you know, I would find myself listening to him and when I drove a taxi and I'd get through, you know, 3:30 in the morning, there's a dead time. It's actually kind of beautiful. And I would listen to him. And the way he handled the callers,
0: oh yeah,
1: I didn't care what the show was about, Little Green Man. It was the way he handled people. He was an artist of it.
0: The best bit.
1: It was incredible to listen to him.
0: The best bit he ever did, and I'm sure you probably heard it. It was 1996. Later in '96 was Mel's Hole.
1: I heard that.
0: Yes, yes. I remember I was driving across Arizona the first night that Mel called in and all that. And I had told a friend, and he said, let's go see the hole. I said, there's no hole. You got to be kidding me about that. You know, right. But the stories were so great about it. And the sky was darker over the hole, and you could throw a cow in and never hear the bottom. And we threw refrigerators in. We never heard the bottom. And then he drove up that day when it was all cordoned off because the government was was closing it because, yeah, well, it was just, it's great. It was classic, classic stuff. Now, I had always thought that Art was in on it, and he wasn't. Mel Waters was just a classic caller. But Art immediately, you know, picked up on
1: he
0: it.
1: He rolled with it.
0: Yes, did he ever. And it was just the most entertaining stuff, you know.
1: That was his gift. He was,
0: yeah.
1: He's been like, he's what I call an artist of the medium.
0: Yeah, so, you know.
1: And now he's gone, and
0: yes,
1: I hate it.
0: Yes, I know. I miss him, too. But, yeah.
1: May I say one more thing?
0: Absolutely. Yeah, what you
1: do
0: got?
1: Do you remember, you're talking about those public service messages. The one I remember before I went to school, even, was this one for Radio Free Europe.
0: Oh.
1: And they were playing the song On Broadway in the background.
0: Uh-huh.
1: Like Germans spinning, like, records, you know, across the wall.
0: Right.
1: Yeah.
0: Right. Absolutely. I think that actually, I was unfortunately very much an adult. It was 1971 when they did that campaign. And
1: I think a little earlier.
0: They had On Broadway by the Drifters. And
1: Broadway.
0: Yeah, exactly. It was 19, I'm pretty sure it was 71 because I knew where I was at the time. And then they had, you know, they had that like Hungarian expat announce, he enters the studio.
1: Yeah, right.
0: Yeah, then it transitions to young people in the Eastern Bloc tuning in to find out how to hear the sound from the outside. And it was Build public awareness for Radio for Europe's mission of delivering uncensored news, Western culture, and whatever else I said. But
1: question about a commercial. Do you remember two commercials? One was the one for Mr. Bubble. Do you remember Mr. Bubble?
0: Oh, I remember Mr. Bubble, but I don't remember the commercial being particularly interesting. What was it?
1: Oh, it was like an old lady. It was like a cartoon commercial.
0: Okay.
1: Basically. She's giving, like, her little grandchild a bath in the tub with all the bubbles.
0: Okay.
1: And he puts bubbles all over him like he's got a beard.
0: Okay.
1: She thinks there's an old man in her tub, and she calls the police.
0: That was that whole campaign about it. Get yourself clean, your mother won't know you.
1: That's it, yeah.
0: Yeah.
1: So I'm running out of material, but there was one more. For this cereal called Mapo. I want my Mapo.
0: Oh, absolutely. No, Mapo was big.
1: You remember the commercial, though?
0: Oh, well, sure. And, I want my Mapo. And that was an animated ad. It had a little boy.
1: Yeah, animated, like Mr. Bubble. Yeah,
0: right, it had that little boy in the cowboy hat and all that. And,
1: that's it.
0: Yeah. Yeah, I absolutely. Well, that was like 57. And Marky and Uncle Ralph. Those were the, Marky Mapo. That's who said, I want my Mapo. Marky Mapo.
1: All right.
0: And,
1: cool.
0: I think that was John Hubley. He was an animator who did those.
1: Yeah. So. Yeah. Well, as I leave the magic medium of radio, can I make a musical request?
0: What would you like to hear?
1: I'd like to hear On Broadway.
0: Oh, okay. And I assume you want the Drifters version.
1: Oh, yeah.
0: Okay. You got it. Good deal.
1: Thank you, Ms. Rowley.
0: Thanks for calling. Appreciate it.
1: Okay.
0: All right.
1: Okay.
0: So good deal. Yeah, I enjoyed working in Durham. That was fun. 888-876-5593. We'll get to On Broadway. In fact, we'll get to that in moments. And we've got Larry in Little Rock, Tom in Clear Lake, Mark in Aurora, Ruth in Gurnee, and Ralph in Rockford coming up on WGN Radio.

I'm Raleigh James. Yep, the Drifters, recorded January 1963, big hit in March, and that was actually a Cynthia Weil and Barry Mann record that Jerry Lieber and Mike Stoller kind of tweaked it a little and released it by the Drifters. But the first recording of that was actually early in 1962, and the first recording was the Cookies.

had a really nice feel to it. And actually, it was the first recording of it, but not the first release, because the Crystals did it as well, and it was released in August of 62 by them, and a couple others. And then, of course, like I say, they had Jerry Lieber, Mike Stoller kind of cotton to it, change it up a bit, and gave us the Drifters and a big, big hit. So, yeah, happy to play that. Now, we've got another half hour, and once again, we've got Bob in Master Control, who keeps me watching the clock. It doesn't help, but I try. So I will not go to Tom, Larry, Mark, Ruth, or Ralph yet. I will pad this until I think it's time to go. Yeah, I'm just, you know, there are people who can, well, I can probably talk up an intro, but I'm not sure I can talk up a time tone. Anyway, we got another half hour of this, and then tomorrow is a replay of Monday Night Trivia, and then next live show after this is Monday night. Yeah, for the next Monday Night Trivia, we got a straggler. Looking forward to that. And your calls coming up after the news right here on WGN Radio.

WGN Radio. I'm Riley James. Probably the only mega hit for Herb Alpert where he's just not playing trumpet. And that's Backrack and David, of course, 1968 A&M. This guy's in love with you. And that was Ralph in Rockford's question. We'll get to Ralph before the evening is over, I do believe. All right, Larry in Little Rock, welcome back to WGN Radio. What's up? We have lost Larry. All right, what was interesting?

0: I think that was much later, though. But I thought Shake Hands with Danger was like 1980.
1: Yeah, I saw AI says that, then I see where it said 1970. This was 73 or 4, and it seemed like an old film at that time, okay. The one I saw.
0: The one I knew, wasn't it made by Caterpillar? Wasn't it sponsored by them?
1: I can't remember. I just remember the people cutting their fingers off, and I remember the table saw shooting a board out and impaling a guy.
0: Oh, God. Yeah, right.
1: Yeah, we saw. Yeah, it was kind of bedlam there. And then Kung Fu was on, and we had a notch cutter. We were all supposed to make 6-point stars and other things out of sheet metal, and all of a sudden 6-point stars turned into Chinese throwing stars. People would make dozens of them, and they were literally stuck in the ceiling and the walls, and outside they would go out at lunchtime and try to throw them into trees, and then they had a complete moratorium on making those.
0: Wow.
1: Like I tell my daughter, we're afraid to send her with a nail cutter to class.
0: Right.
1: Cedar Lake.
0: Right, exactly.
1: You know, the shop teacher let me make a Bowie-style knife with a 7-inch blade in shop class. I didn't take a knife to shop class. I actually made it.
0: Yeah, and got credit for it. That's pretty good.
1: Yeah, so it was a different time back then. But, that reminded me, of course, of the mechanized death. I'll have to find out what movie we had to watch in shop class.
0: Oh yeah, I'm sure it's a classic. Well, of course, you know, being a girl, they wouldn't let me take shop. Oh man, did I make a big deal about that? But it didn't matter. I had to take home ec. So I figured, all right, I'll just burn it down. And so I caught the oven on fire. Yeah, you're gonna make me do this? I'll catch the oven on fire. It's really easy to do. So
1: I remember a few males took shop. Not shop class, but a home ec in high school. And, you know, I'm like, you really want to do that? And then I realized they were in a class, guys in a class.
0: Right, exactly. They don't care. They'll learn to make whatever it is. Yeah. I remember they made me make a blouse, and I'll never get this blouse because somehow it had 3 armholes. No neck hole, but 3 armholes. So I wasn't cut out for it, and I wanted to be in shop, but there was no doing that.
1: Well, you just took my joke. My mother was very cheap, and she liked shopping at Goldblatt's, where, of course, they had, first, seconds, and thirds.
0: Right.
1: And the Goldblatt's store in Hammond was actually the Christmas Story Goldblatt's under a different name prior to that. And I always would tell people she would buy the thirds of underwear with the 3 leg holes, and I never knew where to put the 3rd leg hole, to the front or the back.
0: So, that's great. I love it.
1: But, yeah. Well, good speaking with you.
0: Likewise. Call me again soon, Tom. Thank you.
1: Sounds good. We'll talk to you later.
0: I hope so. Thanks.
1: Bye.
0: All right. So 888-876-5593. Yeah, I want to take shop so bad. Now, later, back in the dark ages, we girls had to take typing and shorthand. And I'll tell you what, that came in handy, as far as that goes. Especially that shorthand. All through school, I took notes that way. So it was worth it. That's not what they had in mind. Yeah, and then we had this thing with the 10-key adding machine or something. Oh, don't even start. We got Ralph in Rockford. Welcome back to WGN Radio, Ralph.
2: Well, thank you very much. First, I have to thank you for playing Herb Alpert and this guy now with you.
0: My pleasure.
2: Well, thank you very much. And those are two of my favorite musicians. One is Burt Bacharach and of course, Herb Alpert. But you convinced me 100%. I was 100% of the opinion that Herb Alpert was Mexican.
0: That's so funny. I guess because of the first hits and all that. But no, before he started that, he was producing records for Dory. And they were cute little records. So no, he was from Boyle Heights and then graduated from Fairfax High. Not a Mexican bone in his body.
2: No. Well, the other reason I thought he was Mexican because he supported Chris Montez so much.
0: Well, no, but that's just because Chris Montez had that one hit on Monogram and then was kind of not doing anything. So it was kind of a natural. And as we've talked about before, Chris Montez balked at first about doing the pop standards. He didn't think he didn't think that was manly enough at all. And Herb let him do what he wanted to do. And after that flopped, he said, "Now, are you going to do it?" And that's when it started.
2: Oh, I see. Okay. So, before I get my major theme here between...

0: Tupperware, I have another coincidence that just happened in the last half an hour.
1: Really?
0: That I have to tell you about. Yeah, okay. Very amazing coincidence. It was in 1965. I was just a little boy in Germany, but instead of going doing my homework, I went to the soccer field every afternoon.
1: Okay.
0: And then when I came from the soccer field, I went through a little walk. There was a little forest. And one time, this guy says, I don't know if he called my name, but he says, now look, coming into my house, I have a wonderful music that I recorded here.
1: Uh-huh.
0: Yeah, okay. So I was surprised, you know, because I'm a little bit shy to going into somebody's house, but I finally did. And believe it or not, he played the player. Then he had it recorded. And you know what he played?
1: What?
0: I Got You by Sonny and
1: Oh, jeez. Okay.
0: Well, I mean, that is a coincidence because he had too many, already two guys that really liked Sonny and Cher.
1: There you go. Well, yeah, it sold over 1 million copies. Somebody had to like it.
0: Yeah, well, I mean, I was just surprised because as a little boy, you know, in Germany, I had never heard American music except a little bit later on RTL from Luxembourg.
1: Mm-hmm.
0: But when I was that age, I was very young, maybe 7 years or 8 years old, and Sonny and Cher, of course, I immediately loved that music.
1: Ah, okay.
0: And, yeah, so great. And then... Yeah. Okay, and then before I go on here with the Tupperware, I mention David Jennings. You know, when he's on, he's my favorite. You know, somebody pulled a big plug for him the other day on WGN when he said that David Jennings, he has the greatest voice for a newscaster. And also, he said he's very intelligent because he knows the plural of index.
1: Yeah, indices, right? Yeah.
0: Yeah.
1: Well, you know, you'd be surprised. I mentioned many times I used to have a girlfriend, Paige Bryant, and she's the girl who came up with the idea in Sedona when she was living there years ago of the vortexes. And I can't tell you how many times I would say to Paige, they're vortices. She said, well, I don't know what they are, but they're vortexes. So, and to this day, you know, in all the official languages, they talk about the Sedona vortexes. No, sorry, they are vortices.
0: Okay, well, whenever I get a chance, you would do me a favor if you told David Jennings how much I appreciate him.
1: Well, hopefully he has heard that.
0: Yeah, I hope so.
1: Okay.
0: If he hasn't, you know, if he hasn't, maybe you can later on. You know,
1: okay.
0: So now the main theme of the night you started out with is Tupperware.
1: Oh, yes. Mm-hmm.
0: Okay, and I just want to tell you that Tupperware was very successful in Germany.
1: Everywhere.
0: Yeah, well, especially in Germany, I was surprised. Again, I was just a little boy, and every woman that thought something of their kitchen was talking about Tupperware.
1: Yep.
0: And of course, the Germans don't know how to pronounce it. They called it Tupperware.
1: Fine, that's fine. I'm sure Mr. Tupper didn't care.
0: Yeah, no, he didn't care as long as he sold his product.
1: Exactly.
0: Right, and so... I was very surprised that you said, and I remember that 2024, that they filed for bankruptcy or Chapter 11.
1: Right, absolutely.
0: Yeah, but,
1: and they're still around. But, you know, the patents ran out. And, of course, the times changed. What made Tupperware was, you know, Bertie Wise when she came up with the idea of those parties. Because that was a real social phenomena at the time for those women.
0: Yeah. Yeah, it was. I was just going to mention that because in Germany they had Tupperware parties.
1: That's right. That everywhere, not just Germany. That's how they were selling it, and that was the brilliance of that woman, Bertie Wise.
0: Yeah. Okay. Well, Bertie Wise must have been a wise man.
1: Yeah, she was. She was a wise woman, and she got the idea, and because initially it wasn't selling, and it wasn't selling because no one understood the idea of burping it, how to make it seal, and so these people had bought it, and you know it would explode over the refrigerator or the freezer, and so it was just dying, and here you know comes Bertie, and she has the parties and shows people how to burp it.
0: Oh, yeah, okay, well, that was very interesting, and you really made a good explanation of what happened earlier in your program.
1: Yeah,
0: that was nice. And it was another wonderful program tonight, Thursday night, for you. I want to congratulate you on that.
1: Oh, my God. Well, thank you. I don't know. I just sit here and talk to you guys. That's all there is to it. No magic. Yeah.
0: Okay. Well, anyway, now at the end here, I have one music question for you and one request.
1: Okay. What are
0: you? Yeah. Okay. Well, I talked to one of my girlfriends this afternoon. And she's very into music as well. And I told her that the Three Degrees were very successful in Germany as well.
1: Right.
0: And the Three Degrees, of course, the Three Degrees was Philly's answer to the Supremes. You know, and that, as far as I'm concerned, and Kenny Gamble and Leon Harp, I think, they wrote most of their hits.
1: I don't know that they were thinking of being the answer to the Supremes, actually, as far as that goes. But they did form around the time the Supremes were first starting to chart, because they formed in 63. Yeah. They were in high school.
0: Right.
1: And I'll tell you, the guy who was responsible for them was Richard Barrett. And he produced their first song, because remember, the first song was G Baby, I'm Sorry on Swan.
0: Yeah, right.
1: Right.
0: Yeah, they were all from out of the Brewster Project in Detroit.
1: I don't think so. You're talking about the Supremes.
0: Oh.
1: Yeah, I was going to say, not the Three Degrees warrant.
0: No. I'm talking about the Supremes.
1: Yeah, right. The Three Degrees. I thought Diane, or Diana, as they called her later, went to Cass.
0: Oh, Cass. Well,
1: I think she went to Cass Polytech.
0: Oh, okay. Well, I wasn't aware of that. But the question that my girlfriend had is, do you know if the Three Degrees are still alive, or is one dead or two dead?
1: I'll answer that. But first, I just looked this up. Yes, and Diane Ross went to Cass Technical High School. That's what I thought.
0: Oh.
1: And she graduated in January of 62. Well, the original, there were a couple of girls who were in it originally when they did G Baby, but they left quickly. And then Fayette Pinckney came in, and then she was replaced by Helen Scott. And then there was Sheila Ferguson. So it depends. Right. It depends which Three Degrees. Because, you look at a list of the people who were in the Three Degrees, and you've got almost two dozen people.
0: Yeah, I know. But the original ones, that what I understand is that Florence Ballard.
1: No, Florence Ballard is a Supreme. I thought we were talking about the Three Degrees.
0: No, okay. Now we are going back and forth.
1: Yeah.
0: I was talking about the the question I have about the Three Degrees, but we were talking about the Supremes Detroit.
1: But that's different. If we're talking about the Three Degrees, you've got too many people. But Sheila Ferguson, as far as I know, is still alive. She's 78 years old. To think of who else. Fayette Pinckney, and she is not alive. Fayette died. This got to be 15 years ago or whatever, and she was from Philly. She actually died in Philly, too. I'm trying to think of who else was in the group, but those two, so one alive, one dead. There was Sundre Tucker, and that was early, and she is still alive as far as I know. The big thing with the Three Degrees is you got to take a look at who was in the group when the record that you like was out, because it's a lot of different people.
0: Yeah. Okay, well, the record that I remember I had to play in Germany quite a bit was When Will I See You Again?
1: Okay, yeah, there you go. Yeah, okay.
0: Yeah. So who was in the group then?
1: Yeah, I can all I have to do is pull the year, and I can probably do that. Let's.
0: You don't have to do it now because the other people are probably waiting to talk to you.
1: You're absolutely right. We'll review it on Tuesday. I'll do some Three Degrees stuff for you. Okay, thanks.
0: Fine. Okay, now I have one request. Okay.
1: Uh-oh. What is it?
0: Oh, that comes out of 55, 56, 57, and that's Ray Peterson and Corrina Corrin.
1: Why, you don't like, you want a white boy's version? You don't want the real record?
0: Well, no, I love Ray Peterson. I think he made a wonderful interpretation of that song. It was a hit before him.
1: Yeah, of course it was. Yeah, yeah, Corinne Corina. Yeah, all right, if you want Ray Peterson, I don't know why. Next thing you'll tell me you like is Goodnight, My Love. And of course he called it Corina Corina, which it was originally Corinne Corina. But anyway, okay, I'll do it. Okay. I'll do it just for you, Ralph. Okay, thanks.
0: Thank you very much.
1: Yeah, he decimated Goodnight, My Love, too. All right, we will, and then we'll get to Mark and Ruth, and we'll close it out on WGN Radio.

0: WGN Radio. I'm Raleigh James. Yep, originally Karina, and it goes back to 1928. And a number of people did it, like about 260. And Cab Calloway did it in 1932. But most people think about Big Joe Turner. And he did that a few times. He did it in 41. Then he did it again. The version that most people remember was the one in 56 on Atlantic. But Bill Haley did it. And Lonnie Donegan did it. And then Ray Peterson. And that was, of course, Phil Spector producing. So there, Ralph got his... You know, it's so funny. I always say on some of this stuff, I actually got nauseous listening to that. It must not be anything that's directly related to this. Maybe it is. I don't know. So, all right, we're going to close it out with I do believe, Mark and Aurora. Welcome back to WGN Radio, Mark.
1: Yeah, I'm following up on your discussion a couple nights ago about WCPT. I live where they are usually overpowered by WBAP, right. And I've never been able to figure out why they bother trying to broadcast at night, because WBAP is a strong presence around here. Maybe if you're right in Willowbrook, you know, you're going to get WCPT more powerfully. But I don't know why. I don't even know why they bother broadcasting at night.
0: Well, obviously, originally it was financial reasons, but and they didn't always have the nighttime allocation. It's only when they broke up the clears that they got to do that, and it's only 1,600 watts. But you know, I don't know why they could put an FM translator on that if they want. Well, if they could get one, because that is a problem to find a frequency to do that there. It's very, very crowded. So
1: because WBAP is a good strong.
0: Well, they're a 1A clear. Yeah, they're a 1A clear. They're 50,000 watts non-directional. They on 820. Yeah. They're the ruler of that clear channel frequency. So of
1: because
0: course,
1: because what you usually, I mean, maybe right in Willowbrook you get a good strong signal, but almost everywhere else, it seems to me you're going to get interphase right. distortion, which I like to call sonic swishies.
0: Right.
1: And to me, it just seems ridiculous that they even bother.
0: Well,
1: I'm sure
0: the answer comes down to the financials. And I don't know enough firsthand about it. Yeah, it's hard for me to believe they'd had too many national spots, but, you know, I don't know.
1: Now the financials in what way?
0: Oh, how they're selling the time, how they're marketing the station.
1: Oh, okay.
0: You know, that's, you know, that, you know, you're looking at it from a listener perspective. They're not, you know, if you own a radio, if you own a radio station, yes, you need listeners, because listeners are going to bring you revenue. But the real goal is revenue. You know, it's not the Red Cross. You're there to make money.
1: But woe to any radio station who takes the listeners predominantly into account.
0: Of course.
1: That's the mistake that WGN made for a while. They went by marketing statistics out of San Francisco instead of local listener preference.
0: I would disagree with that, actually. But that's a long discussion that's going to take more than tonight, because I've just run out of time. But we will do it again. We're done.
1: Definitely do so by
0: over. I got Bob. Yeah. He's going to cut me off. So I'll just say, thanks, Bob. Thanks,
1: that's
0: John.
1: Right.
0: Thanks to you.
1: That's
0: I'm Raleigh James. It's WGN Radio. This is a replay of the Thursday night, July 23rd WGN show. We started right at 10. If you don't hear yourself on it, it's because you didn't call, and I hope you'll rectify that soon. We're live Monday through Thursday evenings from 10 to 1 Central. Dial 888-876-5593. 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

0: 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I'm Raleigh James. 3 hours to spend together, and I hope you'll join me. If it's on your mind, it'll be on mine, and we'll get to your requests, too. Some of them, anyway. All right, so I got a couple emails saying, you didn't tell me what six items have been recalled. Could have looked it up. All right, happy to do that, actually, and the majority you probably aren't going to run into, but there's one that you will. It's a gas grill. It's actually made by Cuisinart, sold by Lowe's and Walmart, and it was the Propel Plus 4-burner 3-in-1 gas grill. And apparently, this was a risk. Why? The glass in the built-in pizza oven would have that pesky problem of shattering mid-cook, so to speak, and 37 reports of lacerations and other minor explosions. And they sold it from Christmas time 2024 through May of this year. So if you've got one, a refund is available, and that would be CGG 6331. So if the Propel Plus, Propels, all right, but that's not what they had in mind, was on your shopping list, you can get a refund. More bad news for Cuisinart. 1.7 million wire grill brushes recalled, and you say to yourself, what could possibly go wrong with a wire grill? But, well, you'd be surprised. The bristles would detach from the brush and end up in the food. Oh, yum. And so that was sold at Burlington, TJ Maxx, Ross, Amazon, and directly through Cuisinart through March of this year. Yeah, from 2009. So if you've got any of those, you might want to get a refund as well. And there's a toll-free number for that. You can look it up. If you need it, I'll give it to you. Now, here's one you probably don't have, but the biometric gun safe sold exclusively on Amazon, the BBRKIN. 9,100 of them have been recalled. That's the MUTEC safe, M-O-U-T-E-C safe. Fingerprint locks that could be accessed by pretty much anything, including children. So that sold until February 2024. They're offering free repair kits for that. I don't know what they'll do for your kids. Baby wipes. Now, who thinks about that? Targets, Up and Up. Yeah, that's their house brand. Fragrance-free and fresh cucumber-scented wipes. Now, wait a minute. Okay, these are obviously two different products. Fragrance-free being one, and fresh cucumber-scented being the other. And they were found to contain something that I couldn't pronounce to save my soul, but here's the bad news. It could cause sepsis. All right, so we're talking about complex bacteria here. The wipes were manufactured between November 2025 and May of this year. You can get a refund from Target. Eye drops, and that's always scary to me. Lupin Pharmaceuticals, and this is a prescription drug, though. Something I've actually used, but not this brand. Prednisolone acetate. It's a 1% eye drop, and it would be by prescription. And obviously, this is generic, and you can take a look at it because foreign material has been found in it. And so it's a class 2, though, meaning it's reversible health effects. That's good news to know. And its current, actually, expiration dates between July 2026 and March 2028. Obviously, you will want to go to your pharmacy, but take a look and stop using them as soon as you can, like now. All right, now we have one more. Rebe Scent Scalp Densifying Shampoo. Yeah. Oh, man, the marketing department's working overtime, don't you think? The densifying shampoo, yes, to make your hair look thicker. Bacterial contamination. Particularly one that I, again, cannot pronounce to save my soul, but it's something that's resistant to common preservatives, and that's the problem. The bottles were manufactured in February of this year. So Arebi Serene Scalp Densifying Shampoo. So those were the six, and now I've done my due diligence. And we absolutely will get to the Tupperware parties, the history of Tupperware. Yeah, fascinating that it is. But right now, we'll find out what's on your mind. And hanging on since before the show was Jim in Richmond, so he's got an update for us. So, Jim, you're up. Welcome back to WGN Radio.
1: Hi, Raleigh. Thank you for taking my call.
0: Always.
1: Number one, my friend who lives in Whitewater is the number one advocate of Tupperware.
0: Ah.
1: She's been selling it for like 25 years, and she has like 2,000 pieces of Tupperware in her house, but that's not what I called about. Number two is I've gone through a lot of stuff in the last week or so.
0: Okay.
1: And it started last Wednesday night when I woke up and my bottom plate in my mouth and my dentures was broken.
0: Mm.
1: And it took till today that I went to, I found the dentist and what my insurance company would cover.
0: Okay.
1: And I went there today and spent 3 hours in their office, and they took molds and everything, and they convinced me. My dentures are 45 years old.
0: Yeah, they're aging. I'd say it's time to do something about that, yeah.
1: Right. They're completely worn out, and the nurse or the technician told the doctor, he said he has no shape on his cuspids. You know, they were completely worn down.
0: Mm-hmm.
1: And so we went through that, and then finally they said it's going to cost $4,800 to replace my dentures. And they wanted to know if I wanted just to do the bottoms that were broken. I've been eating food and destroying my bottom gums because they were broken. And they said, you know, we can do the tops, I mean, the bottoms one time and the tops another. But $4,800 is,
0: well,
1: to me, is ridiculous.
0: Oh, believe me, I know. And, you know, some people with implants have spent over $48,000, let alone $100,000. So this can get
1: right.
0: Very, very pricey. But because you are having injury to your gums, is it possible that this would be medically covered?
1: Right. And I talked to Humana, and Humana said they would pay 35%.
0: Okay.
1: And then when I talked to them, they didn't talk to me about whether Humana was going to cover it.
0: Uh-huh.
1: And that freaked me out. And like I said, I left this morning, and I can get the bottom ones done
0: mm-hmm.
1: and later on do the top ones.
0: Okay.
1: But the thing is there's no surface left on my top dentures.
0: Yeah, what's up? You know, it's
1: they're completely flat.
0: It's a decision that you right. But it's a decision you'll have to make. You know the parameters. If your insurance is covering 35%, and the dentist doesn't know about this, you could file direct as well. But you can subtract that 35%, see what hit you'd be taking, and whether it's worth it to you to find the money.
1: Right. And they said they can do the bottom ones and not.
0: Right, understood.
1: Understood.
0: Yeah, but you're saying you're not very comfortable with that because you're having too much wear on the top. So, you know, that's one that only you can make. At least you know the parameters.
1: Right. And it was just, you know what I mean? And I broke them last Wednesday.
0: Mm-hmm.
1: And I've been, you know, destroying my bottom gums trying to eat, you know, and they didn't say anything that it was affecting that.
0: Mm-hmm.
1: And that's what I'm going through.
0: Mm-hmm.
1: And number two is Wednesday I had an appointment with my endocrinologist, or whatever you call it, for my diabetes.
0: Okay.
1: And we drove all the way there. Oh, he didn't show up today.
0: Oh, that's interesting. Yeah. When you say all the way there, how far was it?
1: From my town in Delavan to Janesville.
0: Okay.
1: And they said, we'll reschedule you for August 14th. And they took blood on the previous Monday
0: mm-hmm.
1: to find out what my A1C and everything else was.
0: Right.
1: And I was so frustrated because I couldn't get an answer on what they found. You know?
0: Well, wait a minute.
1: Did
0: they put it through a standard lab like Quest or whatever your local labs
1: no,
0: are?
1: It's a lab through the Mercy Health.
0: All right. Well, what I'm saying is most of those have online portals you can sign up for. I know you can't necessarily see it, but if someone in your life can see it, you'll be able to get that. Usually with blood work, especially, that stuff is available online virtually overnight.
1: Right. And I called them and to the clinic that took the blood, which is normally who I talk to, and they said, they'll mail it out. They said, oh, we can't do anything. You got to go to the doctor. And I'm sorry about my speech because I'm
0: more. Yeah, I understand. Yeah, right. I understand right. That's not a problem. All right. Well, I'm not sure, but in most cases, you are absolutely entitled to that information without seeing a doctor. There are laws protecting you, federal laws that way, and you can pursue it if you want to.
1: Right. And I called them today after I left the dentist, and they said, oh, we mailed it out yesterday.
0: Okay.
1: So I will get the results of all the tests, and I don't know when.
0: Well, if they mailed it out yesterday, you should get it in the next couple of days.
1: Not the way the mail can work.
0: Well, I think you'll get it reasonably soon, and I don't think you're going to have any surprises with it, because you know what your glucose levels have been over the last 90 days, so you have an idea what's going to show up on that.
1: Right, and I am, like I said, I am to the point where with all this stuff that's going on, and then my friend who reads everything and to me and everything, and she's leaving for 2 weeks. I'm just to the point where I give up.
0: Well, Jim, you always say that. And, you know, I'm not quite as sympathetic as I have been in the past, because this has now been going on for years in these calls alone. And I just do not believe you're doing all that you could do to make yourself self-sufficient.
1: Right.
0: You still want to depend on people, and you can't.
1: Right. And then I call. I have immediate access to voiceover, whatever that is.
0: Right.
1: And they read everything to me and everything, but it's to the point where I'm just tired.
0: I understand you're tired, and that, you know, these are decisions only you can make. We've talked a lot about everything in life has a cost, and the cost of you becoming independent is going to be going through an awful lot of a learning curve. You've done a little of that, but not very much. And so when you
1: I've done a lot.
0: Well, okay.
1: I have done a lot.
0: Okay.
1: I've tried and tried and tried.
0: Well,
1: and the other day, it was so funny that I got a text message from a person named Kathy and said, hi, are you willing to sell your house? And I deleted that.
0: Yeah.
1: It's like, and then my friend who right now is up in, upper Wisconsin for her family trip and everything. She won't be back for 2 weeks and everything.
0: All right.
1: And she takes me, she buys my groceries and everything. And I'm to the point.
0: Well, I understand what you're saying, but again, you're not going to get any sympathy out of me. By now, you should have been able to do your groceries on your own. That's what I'm saying. I know you and I disagree with that, but there's nothing I can do about that. We have now been talking for, 10, 12, 13 minutes, and nothing I can do about any of this.
1: And to the point where if you, what you're saying to me is like you've given up on me.
0: No, I don't give up. Everything. I don't give up on you. It's basically tough love. What I get out of you is you expect help from others. And what I'm telling you is we've been talking for a few years, and you should be at the point where you are self-sufficient for the most part. And the reality is you are very slightly sufficient, but for the most part, you are 100% dependent upon others. And then you get very frustrated when they don't come through for you.
1: Right.
0: Yeah. So that's it.
1: Exactly what it sounds when she talks to me and yelling at me. And, I'm tired and I'm
0: okay. I know. And these are all decisions that you can make. I'm not going to sit here and talk you out of anything either. But they're all your choices. And don't ever forget that. That's the point to understand.
1: I thank you
0: for
1: what you've done.
0: Okay,
1: for me.
0: Thanks. Appreciate it. We got to go. All right. Can't take crying on the air. 888-876-5593. It sounds tough, but if you've been listening for the last couple of years, you know the story. All right. So we'll get to Brian and Seneca, Cindy in Chicago, and hopefully you and the uplifting story of Tupperware, no doubt, at a request, coming up on WGN Radio.

WGN Radio. I'm Raleigh James. 1960 on Eldo. That's The Safaris, An Image of a Girl. And that was Stephanie's request last night. And the guys who wrote it were Marv Rosenberg and Richard Klasky. Now, Richard died about 1999. Marv is still alive. And he actually had done some doo-wop shows on the radio and all that. But he also went got a PhD in psychology and had a professional career all those years as well. But what's interesting to me, this was a group of white boys on the west side of Los Angeles, and you talk very often about how white people have covered some great soul records. Well, I'm not 100% sure how this happened, but Otis Williams and the Charms on King covered the Safaris.

So, of course, you know, the first thing I did when I saw that out on King was looked at the 45 to see if they ripped off the writer's credits, and they didn't. They gave it to Marvin Richard, Rosenberg and Klasky, so I have no idea what possessed the Charms to do that, but that's one where I think I actually might take the Safaris version, so I hope Stephanie liked it. We'll pick it up right after the news right here. I'm Raleigh James. It's WGN Radio.

0: 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I'm Raleigh James. It's Roy Ayers, and that was Eduardo's request in Tampa for Chicago, 1983. That was on Uno Melodic, and that was actually a label that he put together around 1980, and it was about 3 years. In fact, 1983, when Chicago came out, it was on an LP, Silver Vibrations. That's pretty much it for the label. But for 3 years there, some tasty jazz releases, including, obviously, some Roy Ayers, but also 80s Ladies and Sylvia Striplin and a few others. All right, so 888-876-5593. And Jay is in Cincinnati with yet another request. I know we played one the other night, but what do you want to hear now, Jay?
1: Oh, anything from the band, maybe Atlantic City. But you've got an educational program. I love your advice, and you're educational and refreshing.
0: Oh, you're very kind. Thank you. So the band, Atlantic City.
1: I love it.
0: All right. Thanks.
1: Thanks.
0: All right. So Jay will hear it. Of course, I got to find it. But I think I've got it on this computer. We'll find out. Oh, this is good. Lisa is home from the hospital in Dundee. All right. Well, praise the Lord. Thank God you're home. How you feeling?
2: Well, I'm feeling good. I'm a little tired, but, and you know, I got home Tuesday.
0: Okay.
2: I'm still waiting for a nurse and physical therapy and occupational therapy to call and make a schedule for me. You know, it's already been over 48 hours. In the meantime, I've turned my living room into my bedroom and my bathroom.
0: Right.
2: Because I can't get up the stairs to use that bathroom. I'm getting around and I'm doing what I need to do. I also live alone, so it's getting done.
0: Good.
2: It's getting
0: good. Now, so the pacemaker's in, and I assume it is performing flawlessly.
2: Yes, the green light is still on the monitor.
0: Okay.
2: And I'm assuming if it turns red, I'm in trouble, but they can monitor. They're monitoring me, you know, wherever they are.
0: Right, so, exactly, and of course.
2: Know, and then I had kind of a. I won't get too graphic, but I had a female procedure done.
0: Okay.
2: And while I was under normal anesthesia,
0: okay,
2: my oxygen dipped to a very dangerous level, and they had to intubate me.
0: Ooh.
2: On an emergency, which I didn't realize until I woke up. But you know what? That's over and done with, too. And
0: good.
2: Whatever they had to do to save me at the time is just what has to be done.
0: And obviously no near-death experience, or we'd be talking about that.
2: Right. Yeah. And I didn't see the light, and I didn't see anybody. I think I'm good to go.
0: Yeah, you were gypped, I tell you. If all that's going to be happening, at least you should be able to get a trip somewhere.
2: Listen, I dream about dead people all the time.
0: Yeah.
2: Oh, I don't need to cross over to see them.
0: I don't know.
2: It would have been nice if my little puppy was there, but, you know.
0: Yeah, well, you know, soon enough you'll know, we'll all know it. In the blink of an eye, we're all gone. But good. But, you know, you point out something interesting, and a lot of people don't think about it, but when you are going in for procedures, if there's going to be general anesthesia, the person who is keeping you alive is the anesthesiologist. So if you get those bills sometime where you say, wow, he's out of network, this is a fortune, he saved your life, shut up and send a check.
2: Exactly. And even though I wasn't prepared for, I always knew that could be an option, but because I went through the pacemaker surgery so well, I didn't expect anything like this. But, you know, until they get a handle on what makes my oxygen levels drop like that, it's just going to always, I think, be an option. You know, the minute I stand up and walk, my oxygen level just drops.
0: That's really, that's elusive.
2: Very strange.
0: I think all of us, we're not textbook. They like to think that one size fits all and that it's a cookbook prescription, but it's not. And Lord only knows why your body's doing it, but hopefully there's somebody who's actually trying to find out.
2: Yeah, and I'm not sure that I've been tested for so many things and it doesn't seem to fall into any category.
0: Right.
2: The problem is just, once, as long as it pops back up, you know, I'm okay.
0: Right.
2: When it stays down, that's when I have a problem. But in surgery, I started at like 98, and it dropped to 60.
0: That's about the time they freaked. Yeah, they were freaking right about then, you betcha.
2: I'll tell you, my jaw is still very sore because I think they had to do some of, you know, probably, I don't know what they did. I'd probably rather not know. But
0: no, exactly. And they had to do it in a hurry. That's the one thing.
2: Exactly.
0: Well, good. No, you're sounding fine.
2: Yeah, no, I do. I feel fine. And okay, I good. Just really wanted to say, and you just corral me if you need to, but I get so aggravated when I hear that first caller.
0: Yeah.
2: Because everybody is struggling with something. Everybody has something that they're dealing with. Not everybody calls the show every couple days and tells everybody about it. A lot of us keep it to ourselves. And I just want them to know that they're not special. That they're not being singled out or whatever.
0: Right, right.
2: It happens to everybody.
0: Yeah, we're all in the same boat. And the real key, the reason I'm at the point now where I just cut to the chase is that the only hope is for you to do what it takes to be independent. And for people who are, I'm not saying that he's playing the victim role, but for people who do that or wait for others and depend on others, that is not something you can do for a long period of time. It just doesn't work.
2: No.
0: You've got to find a way to be independent, and it can happen.
2: Right. And no matter what you're dealing with,
0: yeah,
2: being independent can happen. You just have to make adjustments
0: and
2: you know, whatever. But, yeah, you've been dealing with him for a long time. I'm not sure what makes him go from feeling great to being, ready to give up, because that happens more than once. But it's for me, personally, it's difficult to listen
3: yeah.
2: to. And I would imagine it must be hard for others as well that maybe don't feel comfortable calling in.
0: No, I know.
2: I get many of your listeners
0: yeah.
2: have problems, and it's not fair to them either.
0: No,
2: really,
0: I get email, and I feel terrible because I wish that there was a magic wand I could wave to cause Jim to be able to belly up to this. But I'm not 100% sure he will. I mean, that's his life trajectory.
2: There's got to be something else involved that's
0: yeah.
2: toying with his
0: whatever it is. We're kind of out of options here. Yeah.
2: Yes, exactly. So I just felt like I had to
0: I'm sure you're voicing what many others feel.
2: Well, I hope so. And I have a quick Tupperware story.
0: Oh, good.
2: Being in West Dundee, Illinois, I was a Tupperware lady.
0: Oh, good. What was the hottest selling item?
2: Oh my God. They had a great, I still use their can opener. They had a great, bowls, with the lids and I can't even think now. I'm still under anesthesia, I think.
0: Oh, but, yeah. By the way, that'll be for a month.
2: Oh, my God.
0: No, I hate to say that, but
2: you
0: will be at least that's my experience, that it's a minimum of a month, 6 weeks before I'm not addled. So, yes, expect
2: funny?
0: It. Yeah, it's it, what's
2: I,
0: the way
2: I
0: it
2: just,
0: is.
2: The story I have is that I had this bowl, and it was one of their bowls. This goes back many, many years. One of their bowls was just so hard to get the lid on. Some of them were nice and easy, and you push the middle, and it goes on this. You had to really work at it. And I thought I had it closed when I put the pasta sauce
0: Uh-oh.
2: In my freezer.
0: Mm-hmm.
2: And I didn't.
0: Uh-huh.
2: And the lid popped off and the pasta sauce went
0: yep.
2: all over the freezer. So,
0: oh, man. And then you had to clean it and your hands are freezing the whole time. And, oh,
2: at
0: man.
2: At some point, I just let it. I picked up what wasn't freezing right away, and then the rest of it, I let it freeze and just chipped it away because I didn't, know really how else to do it. But, oh, God.
0: It's interesting that you mention the difficult lids, because that was the initial problem with the product, is nobody understood burping them. And so at first, they couldn't sell these to save their souls. And it wasn't until this woman had had in-home demonstrations, which, of course, we're talking 1950 now, that the Tupperware party started and it took off. But, there was a Tupperware museum. It's permanently closed now, but the Tupperware Confidence Center in Kissimmee, Florida. And so,
2: Yeah, absolutely.
0: Right on Orange Blossom Trail. And it was like a showcase of the vintage plastic going back to before Tupper, that was his name, was actually selling these publicly, like from 1947 on. And the woman who came up with the idea was a woman named Brownie Wise. And they ultimately made her like vice president of parties or something. But yeah, it was the party model that sold it. But I don't know if you're aware, Tupperware filed for bankruptcy in 2024.
2: Yes, I did hear that.
0: Yeah, now they're still on the market. But the problem is, of course, everything that Tupper had is no longer under patent. So anybody, if they wanted to, could make modular mates or one-touch fresh containers.
2: Right, right. And there's so many cheap ones out there now that work just as well.
0: Yeah, oh yeah.
2: But I'll tell you what, Tupperware does and did sell itself.
0: Yeah.
2: Based on the parties, you know, if you could, you know, and we would always have the hostess make something simple in one of the containers, you know, it just sold itself. It was really fun.
0: Well, and
2: a fun job.
0: It was a different point in time because for a lot of the growth, we're talking about women who were not working outside the home. Maybe they were raising children. This was a social event. This was a way to get together with other people and, you know, literally have a party. So for some, the Tupperware was, you know, tertiary at best. It was the get-togethers. And it was a brilliant idea that many followed suit. So, they're still around, and if you can believe it or not. But yeah, it was Bob who gives me the best links, who said, the rise and fall of the Tupperware party.
2: And, because Tupperware was always lifetime guarantee, so I wonder if they will still replace it or if they don't make that.
0: The first question is whose life? Some of it has value. You know, I mean, they're collectibles like depression wear and stuff like that.
2: Right.
0: But you know, that lifetime guarantee, that's interesting because obviously Mr. Tupper's no longer with us. So.
2: No way.
0: And like they filed that bankruptcy in 2024. I don't even know who. Probably a vulture capitalist owns it now. I don't know. I'm going to look that up.
2: I mean, I wonder how many, like the girl, the lady I used to work with that for the parties and things, if she has like a basement full of Tupperware or something, you know?
0: Probably. Okay, it was. I knew it was Vulture Capital. Yep, Party Products LLC, a group of secured lenders who acquired the brand name and the intellectual property. So it's not the same, obviously.
2: Oh. Well, it's like socks. Yeah, I have more lids than bowls. I'm not quite sure how that happens, but...
0: Yeah, you know, that's funny. I do, too, on stuff like that. Absolutely. What happened to the bowls? Yeah, I know.
2: Yeah. Don't know.
0: Yeah, it does make you wonder. And socks, of course, you know, the dryer turns against you.
2: The dryer takes them.
0: Yeah, you know that. You know that. And, that's where we talk about aliens. No, wherever our socks go is with the aliens because they just disappear.
2: Hey, isn't that the truth?
0: Yeah.
2: Oh, good Lord.
0: Yeah, and you know, people say, well, if you take your dryer apart, you can find them. Well, actually, I've made the mistake of taking my dryer apart, and because unlike Jim, I'm not afraid to try anything, which, of course, is often my downfall, but yeah.
2: Did you find anything?
0: No, see, that's the thing, just lint. I found nothing.
2: Lint.
0: Okay, that's not true. I found like a couple buttons, part of a zipper, you know, but no sock, not one.
2: Wow.
0: So they're going elsewhere. You know, this
2: they are.
0: Yeah.
2: That is really something somebody should get a committee to study or something.
0: Well, right. You know, we're talking now about moving to the fifth dimension and all those things that all the yahoos on YouTube talk about. Well, maybe they can go to the dimension where my socks are, because that's
2: right.
0: The other thing. The socks I used to like, they don't make those socks anymore. Socks today are different. And so...
2: Only one of the pair is missing.
0: Well, of course.
2: So
0: no. No, they never travel in groups. No, it's absolutely only one of the pair. And of course, it doesn't match anything else in the closet. No way. So, yeah, I know.
2: But you still didn't throw out that one, though, did you?
0: Oh, no, I keep them.
2: No, see?
0: I keep them. I don't know what I'm expecting. I've moved how many times? I've bought how many new dryers since then? But I expect that someone from planet Fringus is going to drop my socks in my lap one day. I don't know.
2: Or you can take the other ones and put them in the, you know, for trivia.
0: Oh, God. No, I think it's bad enough that I'm planning to throw out 45s as trivia presents. One sock. No. I believe you finally hit something that I am above. You know, I sink
2: you're
0: to low
2: not,
0: depths.
2: You're not prepared to try that.
0: Yeah,
2: okay.
0: You know, nobody gets a sock. That's great, funny. Though. Yeah, undergarments. Yeah. Start sending out slips. All right, well, I'll keep that in mind.
2: Whatever you don't want, just throw it in the envelope.
0: Yeah, hey. Oh, God, don't encourage me. All right. Well, you're sounding great,
2: all
0: and
2: right.
0: I'm thrilled to hear. Keep me posted.
2: Well, thank you very much.
0: All right, thanks.
2: And I'll talk to you soon.
0: Okay, good. Appreciate it.
2: Okay.
0: Yeah.
2: Bye-bye.
0: Now, there we have a survivor. Absolutely. All right, we got Victor. He's having a bad day. And Brian in Seneca and Cindy in Chicago and another of your requests coming up next on WGN Radio.

Radio. I'm Raleigh James. Yeah, it'd be good for some NDE show, I think. The band, the album was Jericho. It was 1993. Atlantic City was one of the cuts. And it was on Pyramid. It was a little label out of North Miami on Biscayne Boulevard. So that is Jay's request from Cincinnati. And happy to play it. I was surprised I found it on this computer. So I was, oh, it's here. I'll play it. All right. So 888-876-5593-8888. Raleigh. Now, I'm holding off on Victor because we've got engineer Bob, who sends me the world's best links. He also is quite the taskmaster because he's trying to teach me how to tell time. It's not working. So I realize that I can pad for another 45 seconds and meet the news. Or, you know, I could blow it entirely and talk to Cindy in Chicago. We'll get there. We'll get to Brian and Seneca as well. Oh, we're going to talk about collectibles. Maybe the record label. I don't know. And Chris in South Carolina. Oh, yes. Last night we were having a fine time talking about the Preview Channel and their infomercials of Miss Cleo and others. And let's see, there's a line available for you if you want it. 888-876-5593-8888. Raleigh. Well, it is surprising. I've covered the big themes. I've told you the 6 recalled items, and we got through the Tupperware parties. And I laugh every time I think about that because there was a group of ladies in Orange County, California, who decided they'd sell, well, for lack of a better term, sexual aids. They called them parties that kind of rhymed. You can figure it out. Yeah, and couldn't understand why I wouldn't talk about it. Now, according to what's going on, I thought it was 57:49, but I think I blew it. I think we're already in the break.

0: WGN Radio. I'm Raleigh James. Yes, the Bristol Stomp really was in Bristol, Pennsylvania, where High Lit did a ton of record hops. Jerry Blavitt, too, actually. And there's an argument over which one discovered the Bristol Stomp. I'll just leave it there. But I think we're going to talk about Collectibles Records. Maybe not Collectibles. That was a wonderful reissue label. But Brian and Seneca is bringing up something. So welcome back to WGN Radio.
1: It's great to be back, Raleigh. First off, on request, you got my request last night for When I Grow Up to Be a Man by the Beach Boys.
0: Oh, okay, yes, and I played your Julie London, but I cannot play your outtakes because I don't have the time to edit it.
1: Not safe for the hour, safe Reggie.
0: No. In the first sentence, the four-letter F word is there, and she didn't mean food. All right.
1: Oh, no, she didn't.
0: Yeah.
1: Well, we talked a few shows back about the instrumental version of the Noisy Clock.
0: Yes, yes.
1: And I have confirmed that Celeste catalog number 3011 does have the instrumental version of Noisy Clock, with the A-side being I Call to You by the Mellows, which would normally be Lillian Leach in the Mellows,
0: right.
1: And she is on it.
0: Right.
1: And it's on a cappella only, like they did it, but she's not mentioned on the label of the record.
0: Interesting. So the flip side of the Celeste Noisy Clock, audible, the one with words, is also Noisy Clock. I don't know if it's the same one.
1: Well, no, it's two completely different ones on 3011.
0: Okay.
1: The A side is the Mellows doing I Call to You. And then the flip side is the instrumental of Noisy Clock.
0: Okay.
1: And this is one in 45 collector circles that's always flagged as a repro.
0: Okay.
1: And I can't figure out whether that is a reissue or whether somebody would counterfeit this.
0: Yeah, you'd be surprised what they do.
1: It's great, but it's great to about 38 people, and not including the family of the people who made it.
0: That's usually the ones that are worth something. That's why, like, you know, probably the highest paid price for any record is you know, Frank Wilson, Do I Love You, a Motown record. And nobody liked it. And Berry Gordy pulled it when Frank decided he'd rather be a writer than a performer for Motown, because Berry kind of gave him an ultimatum about that. So he pulled the record back from distribution, and there were very few copies. Well, hell, the last time I heard, it was well over $50,000. So, you know, scarcity makes things interesting. Now, of course, when that happened, there are tons of boots. And so John was going through my collection one day. He says, we have Frank Wilson. We have Do I Love You. No, we have a reissue. Trust me. So, it's those weird ones that, especially if they had any Northern Soul popularity, that somebody is booting.
1: Well, the doo-wop A-side, I Call to You, it's not the Mellow's greatest hit, but it's certainly up there.
0: Okay.
1: And they were big in the New York area. Their biggest song, Smoke From Your Cigarette, made the New York R&B top 10 in 1955. And they also got a lot of airtime on Alan Freed's radio show.
0: Yep. Now, absolutely, they did. Here's the interesting thing. When you look at the 45 discography for Celeste, for 3011, you do have I Call to You and Noisy Clock, but they're claiming it's by the Lou Reed Trio. And I assume they mean I Call to You. I don't know. So
1: that I'm not sure

0: sure about because I haven't expanded out to getting catalogs directly or finding them. Believe me, there's times where I'd like to.
1: Yeah, oh, absolutely. Well, now I want to follow up on that. I do. I absolutely do. Because Noisy Clock is on three or four of these Celeste flip sides, and I'm curious if it... And, of course, Lawrence Keyes originally did that in the 50s. So I'm curious what the versions sound like. And who the hell were the Lou Reed Trio? But
0: yeah, that one would be interesting. And one other... thing to mention on the collectible side of 45s is that sometimes the promotional copies, the ones that you would see but I would never,
1: right,
0: because you were in the business, sometimes the white label promos that they sent out to the radio stations command a significant premium over their commercial counterparts, and especially if they're either pristine or if any writing on the labels is only from a radio station. Hey, well, Joey, this is mine. Keep your fingers off. Doesn't make it. But
1: right,
0: if it's WCQD,
1: yeah, right,
0: Save for Morning Show, that actually makes it more valuable than if it wasn't written on at all.
1: Most of those 45s, though, were double-sided. The song was the same on both sides.
0: It would depend on the record.
1: Oh, of course, and by the 60s, you also like Smash and Mercury were very big on putting a stereo version on the flip side of Strawberry Shortcake by Jay and the Techniques or something. But yeah, but for the most part,
0: stereo on one side, mono on the other. Right. But the reason I mentioned that is because the your theme song.
1: Do do do ba.
0: That is one of the ones where the white label commands a big premium over the yellow label, condition being identical in both cases.
1: Well, I'm not giving mine up.
0: Oh no! I wouldn't expect it. Yeah. And on the other hand, those promo copies in some cases are worth far less than the commercial counterparts.
1: Right. Yep. And, you know, sadly, as time goes on, it's going to be worth less and less because the only people who want them are dead. And we see, I talk to Val Shively all the time, and he's like, no, there is no business. They're all dead. So, you know.
0: Well, it'll eventually stabilize, I'm sure.
1: Well, it'll be interesting. Obviously, it'll always be a collectible the same way that stamps or coins are. But in terms of the real lovers of it, actually, Val does some business. But believe it or not, it's almost all East L.A. wanting 70 soul. So you just don't know. All right.
0: Yeah, and the Northern Premium you mentioned. But I do have a request if we can get it in tonight.
1: All right, what is it?
0: And that would be I Call to You by the Mellows.
1: I'm not sure I have it on this computer, but if I do, you will hear it tonight.
0: Sounds great.
1: Okay, thanks. Appreciate it. Yeah, I might, because I've got a lot of that Celeste stuff, but I don't know. All right, so 888-876-5593 is 8888 Raleigh. And now that we've said goodbye, we have one line available for you if you want it, and we find out about Victor's bad day in Silver Spring. What's wrong, Victor? Victor, are you still there? Oh, no, we lost Victor. It must have been a really bad day. Well, hopefully sleep has taken over, because after all, sleep is sacred. But I'm sure he will call back at some point, and I hope you're feeling better. And tomorrow is another day, and hopefully it's a better day. Eduardo in Tampa, welcome to WGN Radio.
2: Yeah, good evening. Hey, thank you very much for playing Royers in Chicago.
1: Chicago, on his own label, no less.
2: Yeah. Well, I got to thank WMNF because they love Royers, the Sunday show. They love they're one of their theme songs. Well, they like, let's put it, they like playing a lot of Royers. So
1: yeah, my favorite's Hot.
2: So
1: yeah.
2: Okay. Did you mention that in previous years that you and John like going to the Comic-Con?
1: Oh yeah, well, various Comic-Cons. You know, it depends where we are. Like, we always go to the Phoenix Comic Con, we go to the Tucson Comic Con, you know, but when I lived in San Diego, of course, that was the granddaddy of all Comic Cons. And
2: that's why I brought it up, because that's in the news, and they said, like, that's the biggest one.
1: It is. It absolutely is. And John's never been to San Diego for that one. The only reason I did was I had to be when I worked at KFMB, you know, personal appearances and all that kind of stuff.
2: Okay.
1: So, yeah, that was huge. That started in 1970, and initially it was really small, obviously, like anything else. It was, you know, a handful of people in 1970, and it was, there was a guy, Kruger, who owned a little store in Ocean Beach, and so that's where they started it. And, you know, some will say, no, Dorf in Detroit, that was the latter 60s. And some people will opt for certain things that happened in New York. But for the most part, the deal is San Diego 1970. And originally it was San Diego's Golden State's Comic Mini Con. Yeah, which was a dry run for the larger ones. And that was the deal. And I think the first one had 300 people maybe, and it was at the Grant Hotel.
2: Okay.
1: So, but now it's huge. I mean, huge.
2: Well, I've been to the Chicago one, and obviously over here, even at the convention center over here, I went to the one, I think it's September.
1: Yeah. So. Yeah. But no, you can look at the numbers of people, and now, like, even the where do I live? The Phoenix Comic Con had over 100,000 people. Of course, the San Diego Comic Con for the last 20 years or so has, you know, over 130,000 people. Easy.
2: So, oh, okay.
1: Yeah, yeah, absolutely. And so that's the, I think, supposedly, well, July 23rd, it started today, I think.
2: Yeah, I mean, they brought it up in the news. Yeah.
1: Okay, so yeah.
2: It just started, yeah.
1: Right. Right. It so there you go, and it's moved around a lot. But and of course, it's not just comics, as you know. It's a lot of the performers and of, you know, I don't know what you'd call that stuff. John does. So I don't care.
2: Well, I've seen TV shows that sometimes show up there. You know, back in the day, you know.
1: Well, then part of, there was an HBO television series that had Mark Hamill's comic book, The Movie, and stuff like that. So it shows up that way. But there's, you know, Conan O'Brien did a week of shows from Comic-Con. I think the Food Network was there. I mean, it's crazy. I think SiriusXM had something.
2: Just got into the fun. That's,
1: yeah, and it's, you know, because it's not only comic. It's art, it's games, a lot of gaming. It's film, it's TV, you know, and, of course, publishing.
2: Yeah.
1: So Artist Alley, all the Comic-Cons have Artist Alley. You know, very often it's up and coming, but sometimes it's very established people. It's, you know, you pay for the autographs and things like that.
2: Yeah, I was reminded about that last year. I think it was the Incredible Hulk with Lou Ferrigno was there.
1: Uh-huh. Yeah.
2: Yeah.
1: Yeah, and the reason to pay for the autographs, depending on what you've got, like if it's if it's a well-known comic book artist or whatever, that is going to make that particular comic book that they've signed more valuable. So, you know, you don't have them sign it to, like, Dear Tom or anything. You just have them sign their name on it. And as long as you...
2: So it's more about that than it is the individual star.
1: Well, you know, it depends. I mean, but... There are some people, like William Shatner shows up, and I don't know, he was a few hundred bucks for a signature. Would that be worth it? Well, I leave it to the collector to decide. But yeah, it's absolutely huge. And, you know, what happens then, of course, depending, is a lot of people will then, you know, go ahead on eBay and sell the stuff. You know, for some people, it's not so much of a hobby as it is, it's a living.
2: Oh, yeah.
1: So.
2: What's that one on PBS? They start selling stuff from the like antiques.
1: Oh, Antique Roadshow. Everybody loves Antique Roadshow.
2: Right, right.
1: Because there's no one alive who doesn't have something in a closet somewhere that was handed down from their grandmother or something that you think, oh, this must have value. Most of the time it doesn't, but what's terrible is the thing that you're ready to just throw out, that's the thing that might be worth a fortune.
2: Yeah.
1: You just don't know.
2: Wow.
1: So yeah,
2: that's interesting.
1: Yeah, so that's interesting. And I there were lawsuits too over whether you could call it a Comic-Con and all that. There's been a number of things along the way. And for a while, San Diego had a trademark. Finally, the appellate court said, no, you don't. And that was the end of that. Anyhow, it's a fun thing, and I'm not surprised that the news would probably do a little blurb on it starting today. Today, Mercury retrograde ends, and so, yeah, well, and we have the book Moon coming up, so why not? All right, well, good to hear from you, Eduardo.
2: Yeah, thank you very much, Molly. Okay. Yeah, okay. And have a good weekend. I'll be at the soccer stadium this weekend, and but the hospital job is going well.
1: Good, good, excellent. Yeah. Glad to hear it. Okay,
2: yeah.
1: Thanks.
2: Yeah, okay.
1: All right, so 888-876-5593. We got Chris in South Carolina. Nick in Chicago's got a request, and I don't know, Cindy in Chicago wants to talk about something or other, and there's room for you, whatever's on your mind. And I played Bristol Stomp, by the way, for Robert. It was his request, so hopefully he heard it. Maybe your request is coming up next. We'll see on WGN Radio.
3: Ooh.

WGN Radio, I'm Rob James. All right, so I do have it, not on vinyl. I'm not sure that it ever exists legitimately on vinyl. There was a boot from about 1974, but it's been on a number of CD compilations, and what I just pulled it from, yeah, got up off my duff, went over to the wall, and actually got it out. And that was a golden era of doo-wop Celeste Records. And what they say about Lillian Leach and her Bronx-based mellows, that already recorded 8 remarkable sides for Joe Davis's JD. I've got that, too. In 54 and 55, How Sentimental Can I Be, Smoke From Your Cigarette, and Yesterday's Memories. And indeed. And Lillian was about, 18 at the time. And when she got to Celeste, and that was Gary Morrison and Johnny Wilson and a bunch of other guys. And Arthur Cryer was actually the bass guy on the second Celeste. All right, so we'll pick it up after the news, because that's what we're in right now. And I'll tell you more about it. Maybe you can hear some more coming up.

0: WGN Radio. I'm Raleigh James. Well, you see what happened was, that's Celeste, and no, it was never actually released, but that was a couple, the Levitts owned the label, David and Sylvia Levitt, and after they disbanded it in the 50s, they put the masters in their brother-in-law's basement in New Jersey, and sadly, a lot of them were succumbed to a flood and things like that, but some of the tapes, including all of the Mellow's a cappella sessions, were in really good shape, and so it was later on CDs and stuff, they were reissued, and yeah, nothing like, I'm going to pick your teeth with an ice pick. I can see why the Levitts thought better of that. In any event, there you have it. 888-876-5593, 8888-Raleigh. So glad Brian brought it up. I probably never would have thought of that. So what do we have? I believe Cindy's been waiting for quite a while to talk about Rita. So, all right, Cindy, welcome back to WGN Radio. Well, we lost Cindy. No. Oh, wait a minute. No, we didn't. There you are. There you are. All right. Sorry about that.
1: Anyhow, I went to my alma mater, Concordia, for lunch, and I had pizza. It was real good. And I talked to some Christian people about her story, and they said they'd pray for her. So I've got people praying for her, Christian boys, you know, and that were at the school. And then I had a thought. You know, one day, you know, after Chuck had died, I came out to the front and just took a look around and I said, it's just time to leave Norwich, this area, and go to a condo. And maybe for Rita from Harwood Heights, she could hook up maybe with that Stacy in Algonquin to find out about where she's at. And maybe it would be, I mean, it's just a suggestion. It's only up to her. No, you know, if she could, you know, because that place doesn't sound too expensive. You know, because the Lutheran home is like $10,000. I mean, that place that faces that sounds real nice. And maybe, you know, it's
0: all right. Well, I think at this point, Rita probably just needs to detox from her experience before she does any serious thinking about anything. I didn't hear from her tonight, and I hope she's doing well. But we'll follow up when she next calls.
1: Yeah, I'll be listening to find out. And hopefully she brought a birth certificate. Oh, and for the DMC, elderly people don't have, she said you have to make an appointment for after 65, you don't have to make an appointment.
0: Oh, that's interesting. All right. Well, hopefully she was able to get in there and get out. Excellent news. Thank you.
1: Okay.
0: All right. Good deal. So, yeah, Rita hadn't checked in yet today, and hopefully she's holding up well. And if you weren't listening last night at the beginning of the show, Rita called, and she was at the laundromat. And Rita's older. She's in her mid-80s, and she has several disabilities. And someone offered to help her with her laundry, get it in the building, and they did that. And maybe it was that person. Maybe it was someone else. But next thing you know, Rita lost her purse. And the thing to take away, which I hope you did, if you haven't yet, please do. Yeah, take your wallet, make copies of everything in it, period, so that you've got that at home somewhere. If you ever do lose your wallet or your purse, what have you, you'll be able to more quickly call the people you need to call to cancel cards and things of that nature. So it's not difficult to do. And believe me, it may be the one thing that gives you peace of mind if you're going through that. So Nick in Chicago, welcome to WGN Radio.
2: Yeah, thank you. It's nice to hear your voice again. I really like your commentary and interaction with people. If you could play from Sonny and Cher, not right now, but if you could, I Got You, Babe. And if you could do it, not the next time I call or the third time, but whenever I call again, where you're able to bring it up and play it, that's nice, because that way I hear it for sure. You know, I don't miss it somehow.
0: All right, I'll look and for I probably got it on this computer. I'll play it for you next.
2: Oh, okay. And can I mention, say something about with Sonny? We know that he died in a skiing accident where he went off the track. That was not the approved track, and he hit a tree branch. In fact, one of the Kennedys out east had an accident like that, too, who died and hit his head against a tree branch. I'd just like to tell people, I don't ski, but because ever since I saw a cartoon show, a pair of skis going up to a tree, you know, one skis on the left, one skis on the right, and then it stops. And then the next part of the cartoon shows a guy at the ski lodge with his leg wrapped up, you know, with the cast, you know. So I decided I don't think I want to try skiing. But anyhow, but when people want to go skiing, which even though we're not even into August yet, we're going to have some hot weather yet, but some areas are high elevation and they get a cold blast coming in, and they might have a lot of snow people going out there. So sooner than we think, people will be heading out to ski lodges. And if they just try to stay on approved courses, maybe they're not as exciting as running off to the site somewhere and experiencing something different. But if they stay on approved courses that are safe, you know, I think that's something I thought would be worth mentioning.
0: Okay.
2: So that's my report for this evening.
0: Well, excellent. Thanks for calling. You'll hear Sonny and Cher.
2: Oh, thank you.
0: All right. My pleasure. Yeah. All right. And, of course, Sonny Bono, and that was really tragic. And, of course, being that he was an elected politician and all that, there are so many conspiracy stories about that. I shouldn't laugh, but I suspect it was probably exactly as it was reported. But some people are having a lot of fun thinking it was something else. Speaking of something else, before we get back to your calls, wanted to mention that Johnny Caudill let me know, he gave me an update. You'll remember Johnny. Yes, North Carolina weatherman extraordinaire. And he is really spearheading the WBT preservation effort. And as you know, Urban One, Radio One, has a WBT AM, and they've been on a loop of just something's coming. Well, what's coming is they're probably going to be returning the license to the FCC. That's not what this is about. What this is about is the transmitter site. Because the word is, it broke last month, I think, that the transmitter site had been sold for housing development. And, of course, that's just a heartbreak all the way around. Now, the reality is now you're not going to save the whole transmitter site. And, you know, there's only like 8 Blaunox towers left, those wonderful inverted diamond-shaped towers, anywhere. And 3 of them are on that land, which, man, if you could save that, that'd be great. But you won't. However, there's a transmitter building on that site that is just a time capsule. It even has, a World War II bunker and that kind of stuff. So Johnny put together a petition, and we've got links on Raleigh.net, which has now passed over 1,000 signatures, people all over the Carolinas and beyond, and many people feel it is very important. Now, Johnny reached out to the Charlotte City Council and the Mecklenburg County Commissioners, and many of them expressed interest, possibly preserving this and historical societies and all that. So there is some drive from elected leaders, and that's good. But in the meantime, Johnny's been invited to meet with representatives from Urban One and Beasley, who I believe owns the land, to discuss preservation opportunities for the site. And again, probably not the whole site, but that transmitter building, that would be wonderful. And so that's the deal. So they're working toward a goal now of 1,500 signatures. If you haven't done that yet, the link's on Raleigh.net. Go sign if you are a radio fan. Doesn't cost you anything. And we lose too much history. And I'd love to say that, oh, man, we're going to save those Blaunox towers. We probably won't, just like with WLW. But I think we could save that transmitter building, because even if they do build, housing around it, there's no reason that that can't still be a diamond in the rough. All right. So and thanks to Johnny for doing all this. That's a lot of work. 888-876-5593, 8888-Raleigh. Chris in South Carolina, welcome back to WGN Radio.
3: Hey, Raleigh. How's it going?
0: All right. What's up?
3: Not so much. I found out another commercial that I wanted to talk about.
0: Okay.
3: You heard of those highways or dieways, the choice is yours commercials?
0: Sure.
3: Yeah, because my state of South Carolina, they used to play them a lot back in its day.
0: Sure.
3: Well, they would show the timer of the accident and of the tragedy, and
0: sure,
3: this is the next 60 minutes of your life.
0: Yeah, well, you know, on stations that are running a tight format and have the avails, you got to fill it with something. And so PSAs are pretty much the standard stuff. Now, I loved the 1960s PSAs that had jingles and all sorts of fun stuff. That Alan Stang series on walking was my all-time favorite.
3: Yeah. You think those highways or dieways made it to radio?
0: I think a version of it did, yeah. But, you know.
3: So, you know, they played them stuff like late at night.
0: Right. Well, whenever we would have the avails. And that the Highways to Dyeways was actually, you know, you're in South Carolina. That was the South Carolina Department of Public Safety that put it together. So, and they started with a ticking clock and the storylines, and South Carolina's roads can be highways or dyeways. The choice is yours. Yeah.
3: Oh, yeah.
0: And that was not that long ago, but of course it was the late 80s, so 40 years ago, and that was the deal. I think that those PSAs are on YouTube.
3: They are.
0: So, you know,
3: like drunk driving,
0: yeah,
3: and car crashes,
0: mm-hmm,
3: school bus passing yeah, illegally, railroad crossings.
0: Oh yeah,
3: many
0: states over the years have done campaigns like that. My favorite was Ohio, I guess it was probably, maybe it was the 60s, it could have been the late 50s, but I think it was the 60s, when they put together a clip that they showed in driver's ed classes across the country called Mechanized Death. And just, shouldn't laugh because it wasn't meant to be funny, but I always got a kick out of it. But I assume that Mechanized Death was probably seen by more people than most hit movies.
3: Oh, is it on YouTube?
0: I don't know. It probably is. 1961, I think, and it was Ohio State Patrol and, you know, Highway Safety Foundation, and it was real life footage, and they created it in Mansfield, and there's unedited wreckage there. I mean, you're seeing the real stuff, but they were showing it in schools. There were other films that they showed to later, like Signal 30 and all that, but Mechanized Death, let me look on YouTube and see if it's there. You would like it. It would be perfect for, oh yes, here it is. YouTube, Mechanized Death, 1961. And you can go ahead and look at it right now, and you'll see exactly. All right. And the interesting thing is it has a warning. The following content may contain graphic or violent imagery. I understand and wish to proceed. But yeah, you can check it out. You can do a review of it and let us know what you think of Mechanized Death.
3: Yeah, how do you spell mechanized?
0: Mechanized.
3: Oh, okay. That's more dangerous than the Highways or Dyeways commercial.
0: Yeah, oh, yeah. Oh, yeah. You're going to see. Oh, no. This puts that to shame. But they were doing this as an educational film. They got a grant for it or whatever. And I don't think they were planning to put it on television. It's too long for that anyway. But they literally showed it to driver's ed classes for years. You know, there were a few.
3: Years.
0: Yeah, for years. You know, it started in, you know, like 61. And I think they were still doing it in 71.
3: I wonder if cable TV ever did that.
0: Oh, I don't know. It must have been shown somewhere, but yeah, you'll look at it and you'll see it for yourself. But the other thing they used to show in school was they used to have, and these are just terrible. And I'm sure this is on YouTube, but it's just terrible. They used to get the boys together, and then they'd get the girls together, and it was like pre-sex ed. You know, they talked about sex ed by.
3: Yeah, I remember sex.
0: Yeah, well. Pre that, they would get the genders together and they'd show the movies, and one of them was called Boys Beware. And you know, this is just another one that's just unbelievable. And I'll bet you that is on YouTube as well. So look for Boys Beware. And but you know, it's historical. Or I thought it was hysterical, but maybe I'll mention it as that came out in 61 also, and that was the California Police. So between Mechanized Death and Boys Beware, I know they weren't trying to create, you know, humor, but I thought they were hilarious.
3: So you can
0: check them out and let me know what you think.
3: Okay.
0: Okay, thanks. Appreciate it, Chris. All right, so I know Chris is a movie buff. Well, there's a couple of movies he probably hasn't seen. All right. But if you're of a certain age, you know, if you're, you know, right now about 80, you probably were enchanted with Boys Beware. Oh, man. All right, so we'll get to Johnny and Durham and Ralph's and Rockford, Tom's and Cedar Lake. And there's room for you on WGN Radio.

WGN Radio. I'm Raleigh James. So there you go. You say it, I play it. 1965, and that was actually their second major single, if you will. Maybe second single, period. But they had A Baby Don't Go before that. And, of course, Cher was shy, to say the least. The reason that Sonny was singing is because Cher refused to do it on her own initially. And she says, sure, why not? And he wrote it. And, in fact, he had written it kind of as an answer to Bob Dylan's It Ain't Me, Babe, which the Turtles would later have a hit with, you know, and he thought that was pretty bitter and said, I'll write the opposite sentiment. And he did it late at night, and he woke Cher up and sung her the lyrics, and she hated it. She said, that's not a hit, and she went back to bed. And, of course, it became their signature song. So that's the deal. Recorded at Gold Star, of course. Yeah, Carole Kaye on bass, and Harold Batiste did the arranging on that. So, all right, 888-876-5593-8888 Raleigh. So, I think Billboard called it one of the greatest duets of all time. All right. Well, you know, it was covered, I guess, by a lot of people. But the one that kind of surprised me, and from the What Was She Thinking category, believe it or not, in 1968, Etta James covered it. Oh, and wait a minute. We've got the news coming up. I know I'm about to blow it. So, I'll just say we'll save Etta James till after the news on WGN Radio.

0: 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I'm Raleigh James. Well, yeah, Etta James, I don't know what she was thinking in 1968 when she decided time to recut Sonny and Cher, but there you have another version of I Got You, Babe. 888-876-5593-8888-Raleigh. Johnny is in Durham. Welcome back to WGN Radio. What's up, Johnny?
1: I am awake and listening.
0: Well, thank you.
1: Yeah, I like the Etta James version, actually.
0: Yeah.
1: It's well-produced and well-arranged.
0: Yeah.
1: But I'm thinking these other songs, like Sonny and Cher, and that song, Baby Don't Go, what year was that?
0: 65.
1: Wow, it's a beautiful song.
0: Yeah, I don't think Cher thought so at the time, but I'm sure she thought the money it brought was.
1: Oh, it's a really nice piece of music. It reminds me of there were a couple songs that had that kind of a feel to them. One was Four Strong Winds.
0: Okay.
1: And then another was Going With Him Someday Soon. And I forget who did it. Might have been Ian and Sylvia, but I can't remember correctly. But then there's another one called My Elusive Dream.
0: Oh, yeah, absolutely. That was huge. That's Billy Sherrill and Glenn Sutton, and everybody from David Houston to Charlie Rich did My Elusive Dreams.
1: Charlie Rich, I think, had the big hit that I remember.
0: No, oh, yeah, the biggest of any of them, though, was the David Houston, and I think it was David and Tammy.
1: He wrote it, I think.
0: Billy Sherrill, I think, wrote it.
1: Okay, I defer to you.
0: I'm pretty sure. I could be wrong, but that was, you know, that, and when David Houston did, that was the 60s, and that was really the first thing that broke big for Billy when he was at okay. Columbia.
1: But, wow. I'll take your word for it.
0: Yeah.
1: Well, that is very interesting about WBT with those antennas. Can they just move the antennas and have the station somewhere?
0: No. Well, it's not easy as far as that goes. By the way, I did look it up. Yes, Billy Sherrill wrote My Elusive Dreams. He didn't write it with Glenn Sutton, though. He wrote it with Curly Putnam. All right. Well, very good.
1: Okay.
0: And Curly's, of course, the guy who did DIVORCE, which also put Billy on the map for producing that. Anyway, here's the problem. When you're a directional station, and unfortunately WBT is highly directional, because when the Buick dealer owned it in the 30s, he sold half the signal to KFAB in Omaha. So that's why the problem is, you know, you can hear WBT in Maine and in Miami, but you can't hear it in Gastonia at night. So it's highly directional. So that was the problem. But anyway, it's a three-tower array. Now, as you know, with AM, as tall as the tower is that you see, the radials from it, the copper radials in the ground, go out that far in every direction. So consequently, you need land, period. And so now you're talking about finding land. Also, of course, you can't be interfering with anything, other stations or whatever. So you've got to go ahead and do your contour maps and all that, where we're not going to interfere anybody, you know, your Langley Rice or whatever.
1: Harder and harder to find.
0: Well, and now here's one of the big problems is neighborhoods are in the not in my backyard vein, where they don't want the towers. And so, you know, it would be tremendously expensive to do. And, of course, at this point in time, especially with these companies that are hemorrhaging debt, let's face it, you know, a Beasley or an Urban One, they are in debt up to their everlasting eyeballs, you know, assuming they could even get the money. Now the question is, how would you make the money? Because the headcount listening to AM isn't what it once was.
1: AM is all that's left of the world before the internet.
0: Well, you know, there are many of us, like I of course love AM because I love DXing at night, the things that bounce off the ionosphere layer and all that. But increasingly, I got to admit, while it's fun to get distant stations, I don't give a hoot or holler of what's on it. It's not like the days of Radio Bonaire in the Lesser Antilles, when if a preacher wasn't on, I got to hear Top 40, you know, or, you know, all the wonderful border blasters from Mexico, you know, XER.
1: Big X station.
0: Yeah, and later XERF. And sure, you know, but what's on that now? You know, Paid Religion, maybe.
1: AM late at night. It's a lot going on AM late.
0: Well, okay, you know, unfortunately, of course, it's not a profit center that those hours, and so right. So basically, the programming is they make the meters move. They keep you on the air. And I thought Art Bell was great when he did that show. But
1: Art Bell was an artist.
0: Oh, yeah, absolutely. He was made for that show. You know, it's so funny because he really never found his footing in life until he stumbled. And, of course, the way he stumbled on it was the Monday through Friday was a political show. But that Sunday night, he was doing that Dreamland originally. And that really took off. And then so the whole show became paranormal. And like I say, that man found his footing like nothing I've ever seen. He's perfect for it. And just excellent. And unfortunately,
1: it really was.
0: Yeah, but unfortunately now it's unlistenable completely.
1: Why?
0: Well, because George Norrie's an idiot.
1: You said it. I did, and you've got a lot of courage. I concur.
0: I didn't used to say that, but I filled in for a while there. Firstly, I was Art Bell's dedicated replacement in the 90s when he was leaving the first time, and I bolted. But I did a little fill in there for a friend in 2007, and I can tell you that I always gave the guy room because I thought, well, you know, not all of us can conjugate our verbs or what have you. But the bottom line was everything I had heard was he's also not nice. So it's like, hey, whoever you are, I'll just say it. You're an idiot. So that's it. And of course, you know, online, they have Norrieisms, for God's sakes. They have entire websites devoted to, you know, the idiot things he says. They're funny, actually. But I also know, and I won't mention any sponsor names, but I also know that the sales of the few things that are sponsored there aren't what they were in Arts Day, that's for sure. And of course, most of the sales, sadly, is a deal where they say, well, we'll give you the show at night, but you got to carry a minute of daytime avails every day. So they're actually making the money from other day parts than the show.
1: Okay. Yeah. So. Yeah.
0: You know,
1: Art Bell, I miss him.
0: Yeah, I do too. I absolutely miss Art. And then the other thing that they've got is it's not Premier, it's the Cumulus offering, Red Eye Radio. And that's what took over for Bill Mack years ago. And they can't hold a candle to Bill Mack, but they claim they're not trying. They're the only non-trucking show with all trucking sponsors. But
1: they're making a go of it, the Red Eye people, right?
0: When you say they're making a go of it, I don't know. You know, I know intimately what the Coast financials are and how that works. I don't know intimately how Red Eye works. I don't know if they're making the money from inside the show or whether they're asking for daytime avails or whether they're packaging it. I don't know. What I do know is that it's a two-person show, and to me, that violates nighttime radio. To me, nighttime radio needs to be one-on-one. It needs to be the host and the listener, and it needs to be a one-on-one connection.
1: I agree with you.
0: And so, that's what Herb Jepko years ago, laugh about him all you want, but Herb Jepko with the Nightcaps understood how to do that. And, so when I hear two people talking to each other, then I'm an interloper. You're no longer talking to me. And I feel that's not a good way to do overnight radio. But that's just
1: me. Take some of the magic out.
0: Absolutely. And the bond, and the absolute bond. And that's...
1: That's the thing about Art Bell. He, I would find myself listening to him and when I drove a taxi and I'd get through, 3:30 in the morning, it was a dead time. It's actually kind of beautiful. And I would listen to him. And the way he handled the callers...
0: Oh, yeah.
1: I didn't care what the show was about, Little Green Man. It was the way he handled people. He was an artist of it.
0: It was
1: incredible to listen to him.
0: The best bit he ever did, and I'm sure you probably heard it, it was 1996, later in 96, was Mel's Hole.
1: I heard that.
0: Yes, yes. I remember I was driving across Arizona the first night that Mel called in and all that. And I had told a friend, and he said, let's go see the hole. I said, there's no hole. You got to be kidding me about that. You know, right. But the stories were so great about it. And the sky was darker over the hole, and you could throw a cow in and never hear the bottom. And we threw refrigerators in. We never heard the bottom. And then he drove up that day when it was all cordoned off because the government was was closing it because, it was classic stuff. Now, I had always thought that Art was in on it, and he wasn't. Mel Waters was just a classic caller. But Art immediately, picked up on it.
1: He rolled with it.
0: Yes, did he ever. And it was just the most entertaining stuff.
1: That was his gift. He was, he's been like, he's what I call an artist of the medium.
0: Yeah, so,
1: And now he's gone, and
0: Yes, I know. I miss him, too. But,
1: May I say one more thing?
0: Absolutely. Yeah, what you
1: Do
0: got?
1: You remember, you're talking about those public service messages. The one I remember before I went to school, even, was this one for Radio Free Europe, and they were playing the song On Broadway in the background.
0: Uh-huh.
1: Like Germans spinning like records, across the wall.
0: Right.
1: Yeah.
0: Right. Absolutely. I think that actually, I was unfortunately very much an adult. It was 1971 when they did that campaign. And
1: I think a little earlier.
0: They had On Broadway by the Drifters. And
1: Broadway.
0: Yeah, exactly. It was 19. I'm pretty sure it was 71 because I knew where I was at the time. And then they had, they had that like Hungarian expat announce he enters the studio.
1: Yeah, right.
0: Yeah, then it transitions to young people in the Eastern Bloc tuning in to find out how to hear the sound from the outside. And it was. Build public awareness for Radio for Europe's mission of delivering uncensored news, Western culture, and whatever else I said. But
1: question about a commercial. Do you remember two commercials? One was the one for Mr. Bubble. Do you remember Mr. Bubble?
0: Oh, I remember Mr. Bubble, but I don't remember the commercial being particularly interesting. What was it?
1: Oh, it was like an old lady. It was like a cartoon commercial.
0: Okay.
1: Basically. She's giving like her little grandchild a bath in the tub with all the bubbles.
0: Okay.
1: And he puts bubbles all over him like he's got a beard.
0: Okay.
1: She thinks there's an old man in her tub. Oh, and she calls the police.
0: That was that whole campaign about it. Get you so clean, your mother won't know you.
1: That's it.
0: Yeah.
1: So I'm running out of material, but there was one more for this cereal called Maypo. I want my Maypo.
0: Oh, absolutely. No, Maypo was big.
1: You remember the commercial?
0: Though. Oh, well, sure. And I want my Maypo. And that was an animated ad. It had a little boy.
1: Yeah, animated, like Mr. Bubble.
0: Yeah, right, it had that little boy in the cowboy hat and all that. And
1: that's it.
0: Yeah. I absolutely, that was like 57. And Marky and Uncle Ralph. Those were the, Marky Maypo. That's who said, I want my Maypo. Marky Maypo.
1: All right.
0: And,
1: cool.
0: I think that was John Hubley. He was an animator who did those.
1: Yeah. So. Yeah. Well, as I leave the magic medium of radio, can I make a musical request?
0: What would you like to hear?
1: I'd like to hear On Broadway.
0: Oh, okay. And I assume you want the Drifters version.
1: Oh, yeah.
0: Okay. You got it. Good deal.
1: Thank you, Ms. Rowley.
0: Thanks for calling. Appreciate it.
1: Okay.
0: All right.
1: Okay.
0: So good deal. Yeah, I enjoyed working in Durham. That was fun. 888-876-5593. We'll get to On Broadway. In fact, we'll get to that in moments. And we've got Larry in Little Rock, Tom in Clear Lake, Mark in Aurora, Ruth in Gurnee, and Ralph in Rockford coming up on WGN Radio.

Radio. I'm Raleigh James. Yep, the Drifters, recorded January 1963, big hit in March, and that was actually a Cynthia Weil and Barry Mann record that Jerry Lieber and Mike Stoller kind of tweaked it a little and released it by the Drifters. But the first recording of that was actually early in 1962, and the first recording was the Cookies.

got a really nice feel to it. And actually, it was the first recording of it, but not the first release, because the Crystals did it as well, and it was released in August of 62 by them, and a couple others. And then, of course, like I say, they had Jerry Lieber and Mike Stoller kind of caught into it, change it up a bit, and gave us the Drifters and a big, big hit. So, yeah, happy to play that. Now, we've got another half hour, and once again, we've got Bob in Master Control, who keeps me watching the clock. It doesn't help, but I try. So I will not go to Tom, Larry, Mark, Ruth, or Ralph yet. I will pad this until I think it's time to go. Yeah, I'm just, you know, there are people who can, well, I can probably talk up an intro, but I'm not sure I can talk up a time tone. Anyway, we got another half hour of this, and then tomorrow is a replay of Monday Night Trivia, and then next live show after this is Monday night. Yeah, for the next Monday Night Trivia, we got a straggler. Looking forward to that. And your calls coming up after the news right here on WGN Radio.

0: 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I'm Riley James. Probably the only mega hit for Herb Alpert where he's just not playing trumpet. And that's Backrack and David, of course, 1968 A&M. This guy's in love with you. And that was Ralph in Rockford's question. We'll get to Ralph before the evening is over, I do believe. All right, Larry in Little Rock, welcome back to WGN Radio. What's up? We have lost Larry. All right. Well, it was interesting because on the screen it says, older men marrying younger women. I thought there's a story Larry's got here, and I just can't wait to hear it. Well, it'll have to be another call. Let's see if Tom in Cedar Lake is still with us. Are you there, Tom?
1: Yeah, I'm here.
0: All right.
1: You were talking about the film Mechanized Death and Driver's Ed, which I did get to see. We also had shop class in eighth grade in Hammond. And we had to see a safety film. I'm not sure if it was Shake Hands with Danger. I have seen that one. I thought it was older, but it had, you know, really well-produced scenes of people cutting off their fingers and getting impaled from boards, shot out of saws, and stuff like that.
0: Yeah.
1: And, of course, we were all...
0: I think that was much later, though, but I thought Shake Hands with Danger was like 1980.
1: Yeah, I saw AI says that, then I see where it said 1970. This was 73 or 4, and it seemed like an old film at that time,
0: okay,
1: the one I saw.
0: The one I knew, wasn't it made by Caterpillar? Wasn't it sponsored by them?
1: I can't remember. I just remember the people cutting their fingers off, and I remember the table saw shooting a board out and impaling a guy.
0: Oh, God. Yeah, right.
1: Yeah, we saw. Yeah, it was kind of bedlam there. And then Kung Fu was on, and we had a notch cutter. We were all supposed to make 6-point stars and other things out of sheet metal, and all of a sudden 6-point stars turned into Chinese throwing stars.
0: Okay.
1: People would make dozens of them, and they were literally stuck in the ceiling and the walls, and outside they would go out at lunchtime and try to throw them into trees, and then they had a complete moratorium on making those.
0: Wow.
1: Yeah, and like I tell my daughter, you know, we were afraid to send her with a nail cutter to class.
0: Right.
1: See her later.
0: Right, exactly.
1: You know, the shop teacher let me make a Bowie-style knife with a 7-inch blade in shop class. I didn't take a knife to shop class. I actually made it.
0: Yeah, and got credit for it. That's pretty good.
1: Yeah, so it was a different time back then. But, yeah, that reminded me, of course, of the Mechanized Death. I'll have to

0: Exactly. They don't care. They'll learn to make whatever it is. Yeah. I remember they made me make a blouse, and I'll never get this blouse because somehow it had three armholes. No neck hole, but three armholes. So I wasn't cut out for it, and I wanted to be in shop, but there was no doing that.
1: Well, that's, you just took my joke. My mother was very cheap, and she liked shopping at Goldblatt's, where, of course, they had, you know, first, seconds, and thirds.
0: Right.
1: And the Goldblatt's store in Hammond was actually the Christmas store Goldblatt's under a different name prior to that. And I always would tell people she would buy the thirds of underwear with the three leg holes, and I never knew where to put the third leg hole, to the front or the back.
0: So, that's great. I love it.
1: But, yeah. Well, good speaking with you.
0: Likewise. Call me again soon, Tom. Thank you.
1: Sounds good. We'll talk to you later.
0: I hope so. Thanks. Bye. All right. So 888-876-5593. Yeah, I want to take shop so bad. Now, later, you know, back in the dark ages, we girls had to take typing in shorthand. And I'll tell you what, that came in handy, you know, as far as that goes. Yeah, especially that shorthand. You know, all through school, I took notes that way. So it was worth it. That's not what they had in mind. Yeah, and then we had this thing with the 10-key adding machine or something. Oh, don't even start me. We got Ralph in Rockford. Welcome back to WGN Radio, Ralph.
2: Well, thank you very much. First, I have to thank you for playing Herb Alpert and this guy's now with you.
0: My pleasure.
2: Well, thank you very much. And those are two of my favorite musicians. One is Burt Bacharach and of course, Herb Alpert. But you convinced me 100%. I was 100% of the opinion that Herb Alpert was Mexican.
0: Yeah, that's so funny. I guess because of the first hits and all that, but no, before he started that, he was producing records for Dory, and they were cute little records, so no, he was from Boyle Heights and then graduated from Fairfax High. Not a Mexican bone in his body.
2: No. Well, the other reason I thought he was Mexican because he supported Chris Montez so much.
0: Well, no, but that's just because Chris Montez had that one hit on Monogram and then was kind of not doing anything. So it was kind of a natural. And as we've talked about before, Chris Montez balked at first about doing the pop standards. He didn't think he didn't think that was manly enough at all. And Herb let him do what he wanted to do. And after that flopped, he said, "Now, are you going to do it?" And that's when it started.
2: Oh, I see. Okay. So, before I get my major theme here between Tupperware, I have another coincidence that just happened in the last half an hour that I have to tell you about. Yeah, very amazing coincidence. It was in 1965. I was just a little boy in Germany, but instead of doing my homework, I went to the soccer field every afternoon.
0: Okay.
2: And then when I came from the soccer field, I went through a little walk. There was a little forest. And one time, this guy says, I don't know if you caught my name, but he says, "Now look, coming into my house, I have a wonderful music that I recorded here."
0: Uh-huh.
2: Yeah, okay. So I was surprised, you know, because I'm a little bit shy to going into somebody's house, but I finally did. And believe it or not, he played the player, then he had it recorded. And you know what he played?
0: What?
2: "I Got You" by Sonny and Sonny.
0: Okay.
2: Well, I mean, that is a coincidence because he had two guys that really liked Sonny and Cher.
0: There you go. It sold over 1 million copies. Somebody had to like it.
2: Yeah, well, I mean, I was just surprised because as a little boy, you know, in Germany, I had never heard American music except a little bit later on RTL from Luxembourg.
0: Mm-hmm.
2: But when I was that age, I was very young, maybe 7 years or 8 years old, and Sonny and Cher, of course, I immediately loved that music.
0: Ah, okay.
2: And yeah, so great. And then, okay, and then before I go on here with the Tupperware, I'll mention David Jennings. You know, when he's on, he's my favorite music. You know, somebody pulled a big plug for him the other day on WGN when he said that David Jennings, he has the greatest voice for a newscaster, And also,

0: is that he's very intelligent because he knows the plural of index.
1: Yeah, indices, right? Yeah. Well, you know, you'd be surprised. I mentioned many times I used to have a girlfriend, Paige Bryant, and she's the girl who came up with the idea in Sedona when she was living there years ago of the vortexes. And I can't tell you how many times I would say to Paige, they're vortices. She said, well, I don't know what they are, but they're vortexes. And to this day, you know, in all the official languages, they talk about the Sedona vortexes. No, sorry, they are vortices.
0: Okay, well, whenever I get a chance, you would do me a favor if you told David Jennings how much I appreciate him.
1: Well, hopefully he has heard that.
0: Yeah, I hope so. Okay. If he hasn't, you know, if he hasn't, maybe you can later on tell, you know.
1: Okay.
0: Okay. So now the main theme of the night you started out with is Tupperware.
1: Oh, yes. Mm-hmm.
0: Okay, and I just want to tell you that Tupperware was very successful in Germany.
1: Everywhere.
0: Yeah, well, especially in Germany, I was surprised. Again, I was just a little boy, and every woman that thought something of their kitchen was talking about Tupperware.
1: Yep.
0: And of course, the Germans don't know how to pronounce it. They called it Tupperware.
1: Fine, that's fine. I'm sure Mr. Tupper didn't care.
0: Yeah, no, he didn't care as long as he sold his product.
1: Exactly.
0: Right, and so I was very surprised that you said, and I remember that 2024, that they filed for bankruptcy or Chapter 11.
1: Right, absolutely. Yeah, and they're still around. But, you know, the patents ran out. And, of course, the times change. What made Tupperware was, you know, Bertie Wise when she came up with the idea of those parties. Because that was a real social phenomena at the time for those women.
0: Yeah. Yeah, it was. I was just going to mention that because in Germany they had Tupperware parties.
1: That's right. That everywhere, not just Germany. That's how they were selling it, and that was the brilliance of that woman, Bertie Wise.
0: Yeah. Okay. Well, Bertie Wise must have been a wise man.
1: Yeah, she was. She was a wise woman, and she got the idea, and because initially it wasn't selling, and it wasn't selling because no one understood the idea of burping it, how to make it seal, and so these people had bought it, and you know it would explode over the refrigerator or the freezer, and so it was just dying, and here you know comes Bertie, and she has the parties and shows people how to burp it.
0: Oh, yeah, okay, well, that was very interesting, and you really made a good explanation of what happened earlier in your program.
1: Yeah,
0: that was nice, and it was another wonderful program tonight, Thursday night, for you. I want to congratulate you on that.
1: Oh, my God, well, thank you. I don't know, I just sit here and talk to you guys, that's all there is to it, no magic.
0: Yeah. Okay, well, anyway, Now, at the end here, I have one music question for you and one request.
1: Okay. What are
0: you? Yeah, okay. Well, I talked to one of my girlfriends this afternoon, and she's very into music as well. And I told her that the Three Degrees were very successful in Germany as well.
1: Right.
0: And the Three Degrees, of course, the Three Degrees was Philly's answer to the Supremes. You know, and that, as far as I'm concerned, and Kenny Gamble and Leon Harp, I think they wrote most of their hits.
1: I don't know that they were thinking of being the answer to the Supremes, actually, as far as that goes. But they did form around the time the Supremes were first starting to chart, because they formed in 63. Yeah. They were in high school.
0: Right.
1: And I'll tell you, the guy who was responsible for them was Richard Barrett. And he produced their first song, because remember, the first song was G-Baby, I'm Sorry on Swan.
0: Yeah,
1: right.
0: Yeah, they were all from out of the Brewster Project in Detroit.
1: I don't think so. You're talking about the Supremes.
0: No.
1: Yeah, I was going to say, not the Three Degrees weren't.
0: No. I'm talking about the Supremes.
1: Yeah, right. The Three Degrees. I thought Diane, or Diana, as they called her later, went to Cass.
0: Oh, Cass. Well,
1: I think she went to Cass Polytech.
0: Oh, okay. Well, I wasn't aware of that. But the question that my girlfriend had is, do you know if the 3 degrees are still alive, or is one dead or two dead?
1: I'll answer that. But first, I just looked this up. Yes, and Diane Ross went to Cass Technical High School. That's what I thought.
0: Oh.
1: And she graduated in January of 62. Well, the original, there were a couple of girls who were in it originally when they did G-Baby, but they left quickly. And then Fayette Pinckney came in, and then she was replaced by Helen Scott. And then there was Sheila Ferguson. So it depends. Right. It depends which 3 degree. Because, you know, you look at a list of the people who were in the 3 degrees, and you've got almost two dozen people.
0: Yeah, I know. But the original ones, that what I understand is that Florence Ballard.
1: No, Florence Ballard is the Supreme. I thought we were talking about the 3 degrees.
0: No, okay. Now we are going back and forth.
1: Yeah.
0: I was talking about the the question I have about the 3 degrees, but we were talking about the Supreme from Detroit.
1: But that's different. If we're talking about the 3 degrees, you've got too many people. But Sheila Ferguson, as far as I know, is still alive. She's 78 years old. To think of who else. Fayette Pinckney, and she is not alive. Fayette died. This got to be 15 years ago or whatever, and she was from Philly. She actually died in Philly, too. I'm trying to think of who else was in the group, but those two, so one alive, one dead. There was Sundre Tucker, and that was early, and she is still alive as far as I know. But the big thing with the 3 degrees is you got to take a look at who was in the group when the record that you like was out, because it's a lot of different people.
0: Okay, well, the record that I remember I had to play in Germany quite a bit was When Will I See You Again?
1: Okay, yeah, there you go. Yeah, okay. Yeah.
0: So who was in the group then?
1: Yeah, I can all I have to do is pull the year, and I can probably do that. Let's.
0: You don't have to do it now because the other people are probably waiting to talk to you.
1: You're absolutely right. We'll review it on Tuesday. I'll do some 3 degree stuff for you. Okay, thanks.
0: Fine. Okay, now I have one request, okay?
1: Uh-oh. What is it?
0: Oh, that comes out of 55, 56, 57, and that's Ray Peterson and Corrina Corrine.
1: Boy, you don't like, you want a white boy's version? You don't want the real record?
0: Well, no, I love Ray Peterson. I think he made a wonderful interpretation of that song. It was a hit before him.
1: Yeah, of course it was. Corrina. All right, if you want Ray Peterson, I don't know why. Next thing you'll tell me you like is Goodnight, My Love. And of course he called it Corrina, which it was originally Corrina. But anyway, okay, I'll do it. Okay. I'll do it just for you, Ralph. Okay, thanks.
0: Thank you very much.
1: Yeah, he decimated Goodnight, My Love, too. All right, we will, and then we'll get to Mark and Ruth, and we'll close it out on WGN Radio.

0: WGN Radio. I'm Raleigh James. Yep, originally Corrine Corina, and it goes back to 1928. And a number of people did it, like about 260. And Cab Calloway did it in 1932. But most people think about Big Joe Turner. And he did that a few times. He did it in 41. Then he did it again. The version that most people remember was the one in 56 on Atlantic. But Bill Haley did it. And Lonnie Donegan did it. And then Ray Peterson. And that was, of course, Phil Spector producing. So there, Ralph got his... You know, it's so funny. I always say on some of this stuff, I actually got nauseous listening to that. It must not be anything that's directly related to this. Maybe it is. I don't know. So, all right, we're going to close it out with Mark and Aurora. Welcome back to WGN Radio, Mark.
1: Yeah, I'm following up on your discussion a couple nights ago about WCPT. I live where they are usually overpowered by WBAP, right. And I've never been able to figure out why they bother trying to broadcast at night, because WBAP is a strong presence around here. Maybe if you're right in Willowbrook, you know, you're going to get WCPT more powerfully, but I don't know why. I don't even know why they bother broadcasting at night.
0: Well, obviously, originally it was financial reasons, but and they didn't always have the nighttime allocation. It's only when they broke up the clears that they got to do that, and it's only 1,600 watts. But you know, I don't know why they could put an FM translator on that if they want. Well, if they could get one, because that is a problem to find a frequency to do that there. It's very, very crowded. So
1: because WBAP is a good strong.
0: Well, they're a 1A clear. Yeah, they're a 1A clear. They're 50,000 watts non-directional. They on 820. Yeah. They're the ruler of that clear channel frequency. So of
1: because
0: course,
1: what you usually, I mean, maybe right in Willowbrook you get a good strong signal, but almost everywhere else, it seems to me you're going to get interphase distortion, which I like to call sonic swishies.
0: Yeah, right.
1: And it to me, it just seems ridiculous that they even bother.
0: Well, I'm sure the answer comes down to the financials, and I don't know enough firsthand about it. Yeah, it's hard for me to believe they'd had too many national spots, but you know, I don't know.
1: Now the financials in what way?
0: Oh, how they're selling the time, how they're marketing the station.
1: Oh, okay.
0: You know, you're looking at it from a listener perspective. They're not. If you own a radio station, yes, you need listeners, because listeners are going to bring you revenue, but the real goal is revenue. You know, it's not the Red Cross. You're there to make money.
1: But woe to any radio station who takes the listeners predominantly into account.
0: That's
1: the mistake that WGN made for a while. They went by marketing statistics out of San Francisco instead of local listener preferences.
0: I would disagree with that, actually. But that's a long discussion that's going to take more than tonight, because I've just run out of time. But we will do it again. We're done.
1: Definitely do so by
0: over. I got Bob. Yeah. He's going to cut me off. So I'll just say, thanks, Bob. Thanks,
1: that's
0: John.
1: Right.
0: Thanks to you.
1: That's
0: I'm Raleigh James. It's WGN Radio. This is a replay of the Thursday night, July 23rd WGN show. We started right at 10. If you don't hear yourself on it, it's because you didn't call, and I hope you'll rectify that soon. We're live Monday through Thursday evenings from 10 to 1 Central. Dial 888-876-5593. 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

0: WGN Radio. I'm Raleigh James. 3 hours to spend together, and I hope you'll join me. If it's on your mind, it'll be on mine, and we'll get to your requests, too. Some of them, anyway. All right, so I got a couple emails saying, you didn't tell me what six items have been recalled. Could have looked it up. All right, happy to do that, actually, and the majority you probably aren't going to run into, but there's one that you will. It's a gas grill. It's actually made by Cuisinart, sold by Lowe's and Walmart, and it was the Propel Plus 4-burner 3-in-1 gas grill, and apparently this was a risk. Why? The glass in the built-in pizza oven would have that pesky problem of shattering mid-cook, so to speak, and 37 reports of lacerations and other minor explosions. And they sold it from Christmas time 2024 through May of this year. So if you've got one, a refund is available, and that would be CGG 6331. So if the Propel Plus, oh, it propels all right, but that's not what they had in mind, was on your shopping list, you can get a refund. More bad news for Cuisinart. 1.7 million wire grill brushes recalled, and you say to yourself, what could possibly go wrong with a wire grill? But, well, you'd be surprised. The bristles would detach from the brush and end up in the food. Oh, yum. And so that was sold at Burlington, TJ Maxx, Ross, Amazon, and directly through Cuisinart through March of this year. Yeah, from 2009. So if you've got any of those, you might want to get a refund as well. And there's a toll-free number for that. You can look it up. If you need it, I'll give it to you. Now, here's one you probably don't have, but the biometric gun safe sold exclusively on Amazon, the BBRKIN. 9,100 of them have been recalled. That's the MUTEC safe, M-O-U-T-E-C safe. Fingerprint locks that could be accessed by pretty much anything, including children. So that sold until February 2024. They're offering free repair kits for that. I don't know what they'll do for your kids. Baby wipes. Now, who thinks about that? Targets, up and up. Yeah, that's their house brand. Fragrance-free and fresh cucumber-scented wipes. Now, wait a minute. Okay, these are obviously two different products. Fragrance-free being one, and fresh cucumber-scented being the other. And they were found to contain something that I couldn't pronounce to save my soul, but here's the bad news. It could cause sepsis. All right, so we're talking about complex bacteria here. The wipes were manufactured between November 2025 and May of this year. You can get a refund from Target. Eye drops, and that's always scary to me. Lupin Pharmaceuticals, and this is a prescription drug, though. Something I've actually used, but not this brand. Prednisolone acetate. It's a 1% eye drop, and it would be by prescription. And obviously, this is generic, and you can take a look at it because foreign material has been found in it. And it's a class 2, though, meaning it's reversible health effects. That's good news to know. And its current, actually, expiration dates between July 2026 and March 2028. Obviously, you will want to go to your pharmacy, but take a look and stop using them as soon as you can, like now. All right, now we have one more. Rebe Scent Scalp Densifying Shampoo. Yeah. Oh, man, the marketing department's working overtime, don't you think? The densifying shampoo, yes, to make your hair look thicker. Bacterial contamination. Particularly one that I, again, cannot pronounce to save my soul, but it's something that's resistant to common preservatives, and that's the problem. The bottles were manufactured in February of this year. So Arebi Serene Scalp Densifying Shampoo. So those were the six, and now I've done my due diligence. And we absolutely will get to the Tupperware products, the history of Tupperware. Yeah, fascinating that it is. But right now, we'll find out what's on your mind. And hanging on since before the show was Jim in Richmond, so he's got an update for us. So, Jim, you're up. Welcome back to WGN Radio.
1: Hi, Raleigh. Thank you for taking my call.
0: Always.
1: Number one, my friend who lives in Whitewater is the number one advocate of Tupperware.
0: Ah.
1: She's been selling it for like 25 years, and she has like 2,000 pieces of Tupperware in her house. But that's not what I called about. Number two is I've gone through a lot of stuff in the last week or so.
0: Okay.
1: And it started last Wednesday night when I woke up and my bottom plate in my mouth and my dentures was broken.
0: Mm.
1: And it took till today that I went to, I found the dentist and what my insurance company would cover.
0: Okay.
1: And I went there today and spent 3 hours in their office, and they took molds and everything, and they convinced me. My dentures are 45 years old.
0: Yeah, they're aging. I'd say it's time to do something about that, yeah.
1: Right. They're completely worn out, and the nurse or the technician told the doctor, and he said he has no shape on his cusps. You know, they were completely worn down.
0: Mm-hmm.
1: And so we went through that, and then finally they said it's going to cost $4,800 to replace my dentures.
0: Mm.
1: And they wanted to know if I wanted just to do the bottoms that were broken. I've been eating food and destroying my bottom gums because they were broken. And they said, you know, we can do the tops, I mean, the bottoms one time and the tops another. But $4,800 is,
0: well,
1: to me, is ridiculous.
0: Oh, believe me, I know. And, you know, some people with implants have spent over $48,000, let alone $100,000. So this can get
1: right.
0: Very, very pricey. But because you are having injury to your gums, is it possible that this would be medically covered?
1: Right. And I talked to Humana, and Humana said they would pay 35%.
0: Okay.
1: And then when I talked to them, they didn't talk to me about whether Humana was going to cover it.
0: Uh-huh.
1: And that freaked me out. And like I said, I left this morning, and I can get the bottom ones done
0: mm-hmm.
1: and later on do the top ones.
0: Okay.
1: But the thing is there's no surface left on my top dentures.
0: Yeah, what's up? You know, it's
1: completely flat.
0: It's a decision that you right. But it's a decision you'll have to make. You know the parameters. If your insurance is covering 35%, and the dentist doesn't know about this, you could file direct as well. But you can subtract that 35%, see what hit you'd be taking, and whether it's worth it to you to find the money.
1: Right. And they said they can do the bottom ones now.
0: Right, understood. Understood. Yeah, but you're saying you're not very comfortable with that because you're having too much wear on the top. So, you know, that's one that only you can make. At least you know the parameters.
1: Right. And it was just, you know what I mean? And I broke them last Wednesday.
0: Mm-hmm.
1: And I've been, you know, destroying my bottom gums trying to eat, you know, and they didn't say anything that it was affecting that.
0: Mm-hmm.
1: And that's what I'm going through.
0: Mm-hmm.
1: And number two is Wednesday I had an appointment with my endocrinologist, or whatever you call it, for my diabetes.
0: Okay.
1: And we drove all the way there. Oh, he didn't show up today.
0: Oh, that's interesting. Yeah. When you say all the way there, how far was it?
1: From my town in Delavan to Janesville.
0: Okay.
1: And they said, oh, you know, we'll reschedule you for August 14th. And they took blood on the previous Monday
0: mm-hmm.
1: to find out what my A1C and everything else was.
0: Right.
1: And I was so frustrated because I couldn't get an answer on what they found. You know?
0: Well, wait a minute.
1: Did
0: they put it through a standard lab like Quest or whatever your local labs are?
1: It's a lab through the Mercy Health.
0: All right. Well, what I'm saying is most of those have online portals you can sign up for. I know you can't necessarily see it, but if someone in your right. life can see it, you'll be able to get that. Usually with blood work, especially, that stuff is available online virtually overnight.
1: Right. And I called them and to the clinic that took the blood, which is normally who I talk to, and they said, they'll mail it out. They said, oh, we can't do anything. You got to go to the doctor. and I'm sorry about my speech because I'm
0: more. Yeah, I understand.
1: Yeah, right. I understand that.
0: That's not a problem. All right. Well, I'm not sure, but in most cases, you are absolutely entitled to that information without seeing a doctor. There are laws protecting you, federal laws that way, and you can pursue it if you want to.
1: Right. And I called them today after I left the dentist, and they said, oh, we mailed that out yesterday.
0: Okay.
1: So I will get the results of all the tests, and I don't know when.
0: Well, if they mailed it out yesterday, you should get it in the next couple days.
1: Not the way the mail can work.
0: Well, I think you'll get it reasonably soon, and I don't think you're going to have any surprises with it, because you know what your glucose levels have been over the last 90 days, so you have an idea what's going to show up on that.
1: Right, and I am, like I said, I am to the point where with all this stuff that's going on, and then my friend who reads everything and to me and everything, and she's leaving for 2 weeks, I'm just to the point where I give up.
0: Well, Jim, you always say that. And, you know, I'm not quite as sympathetic as I have been in the past, because this has now been going on for years in these calls alone. And I just do not believe you're doing all that you could do to make yourself self-sufficient.
1: Right.
0: You still want to depend on people, and you can't.
1: Right. And then I call. I have immediate access to voiceover, whatever that is.
0: Right.
1: And they read everything to me and everything, but it's to the point where I'm just tired.
0: I understand you're tired, and that, you know, these are decisions only you can make. We've talked a lot about everything in life has a cost, and the cost of you becoming independent is going to be going through an awful lot of a learning curve. You've done a little of that, but not very much. And so when you
1: I've done a lot.
0: Well, okay.
1: I have done a lot.
0: Okay.
1: I've tried and tried and tried.
0: Well,
1: and the other day, it was so funny that I got a text message from a person named Kathy and said, hi, are you willing to sell your house? And I deleted that.
0: Yeah.
1: It's like, and then my friend who right now is up in, upper Wisconsin for her family trip and everything. She won't be back for 2 weeks and everything.
0: All right.
1: And she takes me, she buys my groceries and everything. And I'm to the point.
0: Well, I understand what you're saying, but again, you're not going to get any sympathy out of me. By now, you should have been able to do your groceries on your own. That's what I'm saying. I know you and I disagree with that, but there's nothing I can do about that. We have now been talking for, 10, 12, 13 minutes, and nothing I can do about any of this.
1: And to the point where if what you're saying to me is like you've given up on me.
0: No, I don't give up. Everything. I don't give up on you. It's basically tough love. What I get out of you is you expect help from others. And what I'm telling you is we've been talking for a few years, and you should be at the point where you are self-sufficient for the most part. And the reality is you are very slightly sufficient, but for the most part, you are 100% dependent upon others. And then you get very frustrated when they don't come through for you.
1: Right.
0: Yeah. So that's it.
1: Exactly what it sounds when she talks to me and yelling at me. And, I'm tired and I'm
0: okay. I know. And these are all decisions that you can make. I'm not going to sit here and talk you out of anything either. But they're all your choices. And don't ever forget that. That's the point to understand.
1: I thank you for what you've done.
0: Okay,
1: for me.
0: Thanks. Appreciate it. We got to go. All right. Can't take crying on the air. 888-876-5593. It sounds tough, but if you've been listening for the last couple of years, you know the story. All right. So we'll get to Brian and Seneca, Cindy in Chicago, and hopefully you and the uplifting story of Tupperware, no doubt, at a request, coming up on WGN Radio.

WGN Radio. I'm Raleigh James. 1960 on Eldo. That's The Safaris, An Image of a Girl. And that was Stephanie's request last night. And the guys who wrote it were Marv Rosenberg and Richard Klasky. Now, Richard died about 1999. Marv is still alive. And he actually had done some doo-wop shows on the radio and all that. But he also went got a PhD in psychology and had a professional career all those years as well. But what's interesting to me, this was a group of white boys on the west side of Los Angeles, and you talk very often about how white people have covered some great soul records. Well, I'm not 100% sure how this happened, but Otis Williams and the Charms on King covered the Safaris.

So, of course, you know, the first thing I did when I saw that out on King was looked at the 45 to see if they ripped off the writer's credits, and they didn't. They gave it to Marvin Richard, Rosenberg and Klasky. So I have no idea what possessed the Charms to do that, but that's one where I think I actually might take the Safaris version, so I hope Stephanie liked it. We'll pick it up right after the news right here. I'm Raleigh James. It's WGN Radio.

0: WGN Radio, I'm Raleigh James. It's Roy Ayers, and that was Eduardo's request in Tampa for Chicago, 1983. That was on Uno Melodic, and that was actually a label that he put together around 1980. And it was about 3 years, in fact, 1983, when that when Chicago came out. It was on an LP, Silver Vibrations. That's pretty much it for the label. But for 3 years there, some tasty jazz releases, including, obviously, some Roy Ayers, but also 80s Ladies and Sylvia Striplin and a few others. All right, so 888-876-5593. And Jay is in Cincinnati with yet another request. I know we played one the other night, but what do you want to hear now, Jay?
1: Oh, anything from the band, maybe Atlantic City. But you've got an educational program. I love your advice, and you're educational and refreshing.
0: Oh, you're very kind. Thank you. So the band, Atlantic City.
1: I'd love it.
0: All right. Thanks.
1: Thanks.
0: All right. So Jay will hear it. Of course, I got to find it. But I think I've got it on this computer. We'll find out. Oh, this is good. Lisa is home from the hospital in Dundee. All right. Well, praise the Lord. Thank God you're home. How you feeling?
2: Well, I'm feeling good. I'm a little tired, but, and you know, I got home Tuesday.
0: Okay.
2: I'm still waiting for a nurse and physical therapy and occupational therapy to call and make a schedule for me. You know, it's already been over 48 hours. In the meantime, I've turned my living room into my bedroom and my bathroom.
0: Right.
2: Because I can't get up the stairs to use that bathroom. But I, you know what, I'm getting around and I'm doing what I need to do. I also live alone, so it's getting done.
0: Good.
2: It's getting
0: good. Now, so the pacemaker's in, and I assume it is performing flawlessly.
2: Yes, the green light is still on the monitor.
0: Okay.
2: And I'm assuming if it turns red, I'm in trouble. But they can monitor. They're monitoring me, you know, wherever they are.
0: Right, so, exactly, and of course.
2: Know, and then I had kind of a. I won't get too graphic, but I had a female procedure done.
0: Okay.
2: And while I was under normal anesthesia,
0: okay,
2: my oxygen dipped to a very dangerous level, and they had to intubate me.
0: Ooh.
2: On an emergency, which I didn't realize until I woke up. But you know what? That's over and done with, too. And
0: good.
2: Whatever they had to do to save me at the time is just what has to be done.
0: And obviously no near-death experience, or we'd be talking about that.
2: Right. Yeah. And I didn't see the light, and I didn't see anybody. I think I'm good to go.
0: Yeah, you were gypped, I tell you. If all that's going to be happening, at least you should be able to get a trip somewhere.
2: Listen, I dream about dead people all the time.
0: Yeah.
2: I don't need to cross over to see them.
0: Oh.
2: You know, it would have been nice if my little puppy was there, but, you know.
0: Yeah, well, you know, soon enough you'll know, we'll all know it. In the blink of an eye, we're all gone. But,
2: good. Exactly.
0: But, you know, I was going to say, you point out something interesting, and a lot of people don't think about it, but when you are going in for procedures, if there's going to be general anesthesia, the person who is keeping you alive is the anesthesiologist. So if you get those bills sometime where you say, wow, is that a network? This is a fortune. He saved your life. Shut up and send a check.
2: Exactly. And even though I wasn't prepared for, I always knew that could be an option, but because I went through the pacemaker surgery so well, I didn't expect anything like this. But, you know, until they get a handle on what makes my oxygen levels drop like that, it's just going to always, I think, be an option. You know, the minute I stand up and walk, my oxygen level just drops.
0: That's really, that's elusive.
2: Very strange.
0: No, you know, I think all of us, we're not textbook. They like to think that one size fits all and that it's a cookbook prescription, but it's not. And Lord only knows why your body's doing it, but hopefully there's somebody who's actually trying to find out.
2: Yeah, and I'm not sure that I've been tested for so many things and it doesn't seem to fall into any category.
0: Right.
2: The problem is just, as long as it pops back up, you know, I'm okay.
0: Right.
2: When it stays down, that's when I have a problem. But in surgery, I started at like 98, and it dropped to 60.
0: That's about the time they freaked. Yeah, they were freaking right about then, you betcha.
2: I'll tell you, my jaw is still very sore because I think they had to do some of, you know, probably, I don't know what they did. I'd probably rather not know. But
0: no, exactly. And they had to do it in a hurry. That's the one thing.
2: Exactly.
0: Well, good. No, you're sounding fine.
2: Yeah, no, I do. I feel fine. And okay, I just really wanted to say, and you just corral me if you need to, but I get so aggravated when I hear that first caller.
0: Yeah.
2: Because everybody is struggling with something. Everybody has something that they're dealing with. Not everybody calls the show every couple days and tells everybody about it. A lot of us keep it to ourselves. And I just want them to know that they're not special. That they're not being singled out or whatever.
0: Right, right.
2: It happens to everybody.
0: Yeah, we're all in the same boat. And the real key, the reason I'm at the point now where I just cut to the chase is that the only hope is for you to do what it takes to be independent. And for people who are, I'm not saying that he's playing the victim role, but for people who do that or wait for others and depend on others, that is not something you can do for a long period of time. It just doesn't work.
2: No.
0: You've got to find a way to be independent, and it can happen.
2: Right. And no matter what you're dealing with,
0: yeah,
2: being independent can happen. You just have to make adjustments
0: and
2: you know, whatever. But yeah, you've been dealing with him for a long time. I'm not sure what makes him go from feeling great to being, ready to give up, because that happens more than once. But it's for me personally, it's difficult to listen to. And I would imagine it must be hard for others as well that maybe don't feel comfortable calling in.
0: No, I know.
2: I get many of your listeners have problems, and it's not fair to them either.
0: No,
2: really,
0: I get email, and I feel terrible, because I wish that there was a magic wand I could wave to cause Jim to be able to belly up to this. But I'm not 100% sure he will. I mean, that's his life trajectory.
2: There's got to be something else involved that's toying with his
0: whatever it is. We're kind of out of options here.
2: Exactly. So I just felt like I had to
0: I'm sure you're voicing what many others feel.
2: Well, I hope so. And I have a quick Tupperware story.
0: Oh, good.
2: Being in West Dundee, Illinois, I was a Tupperware lady.
0: Oh, good. What was the hottest selling item?
2: Oh my god. They had a great, I still use their can opener. They had a great, bowls, with the lids and I can't even think now. I'm still under anesthesia, I think.
0: Oh, but, yeah. By the way, that'll be for a month.
2: Oh, my God.
0: No, I hate to say that, but
2: you
0: will be at least that's my experience, that it's a minimum of a month, 6 weeks before I'm not addled. So, yes, expect it. Yeah, it's the way it is.
2: The story I have is that I had this bowl, and it was one of their bowls. This goes back many, many years. One of their bowls was just so hard to get the lid on. Some of them were nice and easy, and you push the middle, and it goes on you had to really work at it. And I thought I had it closed when I put the pasta sauce in my freezer.
0: Mm-hmm.
2: And I didn't.
0: Uh-huh.
2: And the lid popped off, and the pasta sauce went all over the freezer. So,
0: oh, man. And then you had to clean it, and your hands are freezing the whole time. And,
2: at some point, I just let it. I picked up what wasn't freezing right away, and then the rest of it, I let it freeze and just chipped it away, because I didn't, really how else to do it. But, oh, God.
0: It's interesting that you mention the difficult lids, because that was the initial problem with the product, is nobody understood burping them. And so at first they couldn't sell these to save their souls. And it wasn't until this woman had had in-home demonstrations, which of course we're talking 1950 now, that the Tupperware party started, and it took off. But there was a Tupperware museum. It's permanently closed now, but the Tupperware Confidence Center in Kissimmee, Florida. And so, absolutely. Right on Orange Blossom Trail. And it was like a showcase of the vintage plastic going back to before Tupper, that was his name, was actually selling these publicly, like from 1947 on. And the woman who came up with the idea was a woman named Brownie Wise. And they ultimately made her like vice president of parties or something. But it was the party model that sold it. But I don't know if you're aware, Tupperware filed for bankruptcy in 2024.
2: Yes, I did hear that.
0: Yeah, now they're still on the market. But the problem is, of course, everything that Tupper had is no longer under patent. So anybody, if they wanted to, could make modular mates or one-touch fresh containers.
2: And there's so many cheap ones out there now that work just as well.
0: Yeah,
2: But I'll tell you what, Tupperware does and did sell itself based on the parties. You know, if you could... You know, and we would always have the hostess make something simple in one of the containers, you know. It just sold itself. It was really fun.
0: Well, and
2: a fun job.
0: It was a different point in time because for a lot of the growth, we're talking about women who were not working outside the home. Maybe they were raising children. This was a social event. This was a way to get together with other people and, you know, literally have a party. So for some, the Tupperware was, you know, tertiary at best. It was the get-togethers. And it was a brilliant idea that many followed suit. So they're still around, and if you can believe it or not. But yeah, it was Bob who gives me the best links, who said, the rise and fall of the Tupperware party.
2: And, because Tupperware was always lifetime guarantee, so I wonder if they will still replace it or if they don't make that.
0: The first question is whose life? Some of it has value. You know, I mean, they're collectibles like depression wear and stuff like that.
2: Right.
0: But that lifetime guarantee, that's interesting because obviously Mr. Tupper's no longer with us. So. And like they filed that bankruptcy in 2024. I don't even know who. Probably a vulture capitalist owns it now. I don't know. I'm going to look that up.
2: I mean, I wonder how many, like the girl, the lady I used to work with that for the parties and things, if she has like a basement full of Tupperware or something, you know?
0: Probably. Okay, it was. I knew it was Vulture Capital. Yep, Party Products LLC, a group of secured lenders who acquired the brand name and the intellectual property. So it's not the same, obviously.
2: Oh. Well, it's like socks. Yeah, I have more lids than bowls. I'm not quite sure how that happens, but...
0: Yeah, you know, that's funny. I do, too, on stuff like that. Absolutely. What happened to the bowls? Yeah, I know.
2: Yeah. Don't know.
0: Yeah, it does make you wonder. And socks, of course, you know, the dryer turns against you.
2: The dryer takes them.
0: Yeah, you know that. You know that. And, that's where we talk about aliens. No, wherever our socks go is with the aliens because they just disappear.
2: Hey, isn't that the truth?
0: Yeah.
2: Oh, good Lord.
0: Yeah, and you know, people say, well, if you take your dryer apart, you can find them. Well, actually, I've made the mistake of taking my dryer apart, and because unlike Jim, I'm not afraid to try anything, which, of course, is often my downfall, but
2: Did you find anything?
0: No, see, that's the thing, just lint. I found nothing.
2: Lint.
0: Okay, that's not true. I found, like, a couple buttons, part of a zipper, you know, but no sock. Not one.
2: Wow.
0: So they're going elsewhere. You know, this
2: they are.
0: Yeah.
2: That is really something somebody should get a committee to study or something.
0: Well, right. You know, we're talking now about moving to the fifth dimension and all those things that all the yahoos on YouTube talk about. Well, maybe they can go to the dimension where my socks are, because that's the other thing. The socks I used to like, they don't make those socks anymore. Socks today are different. And so...
2: Only one of the pair is missing.
0: Well, of course.
2: So
0: no. No, they never travel in groups. No, it's absolutely only one of the pair. And of course, it doesn't match anything else in the closet. No way. So, I know.
2: But you still didn't throw out that one, though, did you?
0: Oh, no, I keep them.
2: No, see?
0: I keep them. I don't know what I'm expecting. I've moved how many times? I've bought how many new dryers since then? But I expect that someone from planet Fringus is going to drop my socks in my lap one day. I don't know.
2: Or you can take the other ones and put them in the, for trivia.
0: Oh, no. Oh, God. No. Hell, I think it's bad enough that I'm planning to throw out 45s as trivia presents. One sock. No, no, no. I believe you finally hit something that I am above. You know, I sink
2: you're
0: to low
2: not,
0: debts.
2: You're not prepared
0: but,
2: to try that.
0: Yeah,
2: okay.
0: You know, nobody gets a sock. That's great, though. Yeah, undergarments. Yeah. Start sending out slips. All right, well, I'll keep that in mind.
2: Whatever you don't want, just throw it in the envelope.
0: Hey. Oh, God, don't encourage me. All right. Well, you're sounding great, I'm thrilled to hear. Keep me posted.
2: Well, thank you very much.
0: All right, thanks.
2: And I'll talk to you soon.
0: Okay, good. Appreciate it.
2: Okay.
0: Yeah.
2: Bye-bye.
0: Now, there we have a survivor. Absolutely. All right, we got Victor. He's having a bad day. And Brian in Seneca and Cindy in Chicago. And another of your requests coming up next on WGN Radio.

Radio. I'm Raleigh James. Yeah, it'd be good for some NDE show, I think. The band, the album was Jericho. It was 1993. Atlantic City was one of the cuts. And it was on Pyramid. It was a little label out of North Miami on Biscayne Boulevard. So that is Jay's request from Cincinnati. And happy to play it. I was surprised I found it on this computer. So I was, oh, it's here. I'll play it. All right. So 888-876-5593-8888. Raleigh. Now, I'm holding off on Victor because we've got engineer Bob, who sends me the world's best links. He also is quite the taskmaster because he's trying to teach me how to tell time. It's not working. So I realize that I can pad for another 45 seconds and meet the news. Or, you know, I could blow it entirely and talk to Cindy in Chicago. We'll get there. We'll get to Brian and Seneca as well. Oh, we're going to talk about collectibles. Maybe the record label. I don't know. And Chris in South Carolina. Oh, yes. Last night we were having a fine time talking about the Preview Channel and their infomercials of Miss Cleo and others. And let's see, there's a line available for you if you want it. 888-876-5593-8888. Raleigh. Well, it is surprising. I've covered the big themes. I've told you the 6 recalled items, and we got through the Tupperware parties. And I laugh every time I think about that because there was a group of ladies in Orange County, California, who decided they'd sell, well, for lack of a better term, sexual aids. They called them parties that kind of rhymed. You can figure it out. Yeah, and couldn't understand why I wouldn't talk about it. Now, according to what's going on, I thought it was 57:49, but I think I blew it. I think we're already in the break.

0: Radio. I'm Raleigh James. Yes, the Bristol Stomp really was in Bristol, Pennsylvania, where High Lit did a ton of record hops. Jerry Blavitt, too, actually. And there's an argument over which one discovered the Bristol Stomp. I'll just leave it there. But I think we're going to talk about Collectibles Records. Maybe not Collectibles. That was a wonderful reissue label. But Brian and Seneca is bringing up something. So welcome back to WGN Radio.
1: It's great to be back, Raleigh. First off, on request, you got my request last night for when I

0: the noisy clock.
1: Yes, yes.
0: And I have confirmed that Celeste catalog number 3011 does have the instrumental version of Noisy Clock, with the A side being I Call to You by the Mellows, which would normally be Lillian Leach in the Mellows,
1: right.
0: And she is on it.
1: Right.
0: And it's on a cappella only, like they did it. But she's not mentioned on the label of the record.
1: Interesting. So the flip side of the Celeste Noisy Clock, audible, the one with words, is also Noisy Clock. I don't know if it's the same one.
0: Well, no, it's two completely different ones on 3011.
1: Okay.
0: The A side is the Mellows doing I Call to You. And then the flip side is the instrumental of Noisy Clock.
1: Okay.
0: And this is one in 45 collector circles that's always flagged as a repro.
1: Okay.
0: And I can't figure out whether that is a reissue or whether somebody would counterfeit this.
1: Yeah, you'd be surprised what they do.
0: It's great, but it's great to about 38 people, and not including the family of the people who made it.
1: That's usually the ones that are worth something. That's why, like, you know, probably the highest paid price for any record is you know, Frank Wilson, Do I Love You, a Motown record. And nobody liked it. And Berry Gordy pulled it when Frank decided he'd rather be a writer than a performer for Motown, because Berry kind of gave him an ultimatum about that. So he pulled the record back from distribution, and there were very few copies. Well, hell, the last time I heard, it was well over $50,000. So, you know, scarcity makes things interesting. Now, of course, when that happened, there are tons of boots. And so John was going through my collection one day. He says, "We have Frank Wilson. We have Do I Love You." No, we have a reissue, trust me. So, it's those weird ones that, especially if they had any Northern Soul popularity, that somebody is booting.
0: Well, the doo-wop A-side, I Call to You, it's not the Mellow's greatest hit, but it's certainly up there.
1: Okay.
0: And they were big in the New York area. Their biggest song, Smoke From Your Cigarette, made the New York R&B top 10 in 1955. And they also got a lot of airtime on Alan Freed's radio show.
1: Yep, now here, absolutely they did. Here's the interesting thing. When you look at the 45 discography for Celeste, for 3011, you do have I Call to You and Noisy Clock, but they're claiming it's by the Lou Reed Trio. And I assume they mean I Call to You. I don't know. So
0: that I'm not sure about, because I haven't expanded out to getting catalogs directly or finding them. Believe me, there's times where I'd like to.
1: Yeah, oh, absolutely. Well, now I wanna follow up on that. I do. I absolutely do. Because Noisy Clock is on three or four of these Celeste flip sides, and I'm curious if it. And of course, Lawrence Keyes originally did that in the 50s. So I'm curious what the versions sound like. And who the hell were the Lou Reed Trio? But
0: yeah, that one would be interesting. And one other thing to mention on the collectible side of 45s is that sometimes the promotional copies, the ones that you would see but I would never,
1: right,
0: because you were in the business, sometimes the white label promos that they sent out to the radio stations command a significant premium over their commercial counterparts, and especially if they're either pristine or if any writing on the labels is only from a radio station. Hey, well, Joey, this is mine. Keep your fingers off. Doesn't make
1: no,
0: it. But
1: right.
0: If it's WCQD,
1: yeah, right.
0: Save for Morning Show, that actually makes it more valuable than if it wasn't written on at all.
1: Most of those 45s, though, were double-sided. The song was the same on both sides.
0: It would depend on the record.
1: Oh, of course, and by the 60s, you also, like, Smash and Mercury were very big on putting a stereo version on the flip side of Strawberry Shortcake by Jay and the Techniques or something. But yeah, but for the most part,
0: stereo on one side, mono on the other.
1: Right.
0: But the

0: reason I mentioned that is because the your theme song,
1: do do do ba,
0: that is one of the ones where the white label commands a big premium over the yellow label, condition being identical in both cases.
1: Well, I'm not giving mine up.
0: Oh no, I wouldn't expect it. Yeah. And on the other hand, this collect the promo copies in some cases are worth far less than the commercial counterparts.
1: Right. Yep. And you know, sadly, as time goes on, it's going to be worth less and less because the only people who want them are dead. And we see, I talk to Val Shively all the time, and he's like, no, there is no business. They're all dead. So, you know.
0: That's... Well, it'll eventually stabilize, I'm sure.
1: Well, it'll be interesting. Obviously, it'll always be a collectible the same way that stamps or coins are. But in terms of the real lovers of it, actually, Val does some business. But believe it or not, it's almost all East L.A. wanting 70 Soul. So you just don't know. All right.
0: Yeah, and the Northern Premium you mentioned, but I do have a request if we can get it in tonight.
1: All right, what is
0: it? And that would be I Call to You by the Mellows.
1: I'm not sure I have it on this computer, but if I do, you will hear it tonight.
0: Sounds great.
1: Okay, thanks. Appreciate it. Yeah, I might. Because I've got a lot of that Celeste stuff, but I don't know. All right, so 888-876-5593 is 8888 Raleigh. And now that we've said goodbye, we have one line available for you if you want it, and we find out about Victor's bad day in Silver Spring. What's wrong, Victor? Victor, are you still there? Oh, no, we lost Victor. It must have been a really bad day. Well, hopefully sleep has taken over, because after all, sleep is sacred. But I'm sure he will call back at some point, and I hope you're feeling better. And tomorrow is another day, and hopefully it's a better day. Eduardo in Tampa, welcome to WGN Radio.
2: Yeah, good evening. Hey, thank you very much for playing Royers and Chicago.
1: Chicago, yeah, on his own label, no less.
2: Yeah, yeah. Well, I got to thank WMNF, because they love Royers. It's on the show. They love They're one of their theme songs. Well, they like, let's put it, they like playing a lot of Warriors, so.
1: Yeah. My favorite's Hot.
2: So. Yeah.
1: Yeah.
2: Okay. Did you mention that in previous years that you and John like going to the Comic-Con?
1: Oh, yeah. Well, various Comic-Cons. You know, it depends where we are. Like, we always go to the Phoenix Comic-Con, we go to the Tucson Comic-Con, you know, but when I lived in San Diego, of course, that was the granddaddy of all Comic-Cons, and,
2: That's why I brought it up, because that's in the news, and they said, like, that's the biggest one.
1: It is. It absolutely is. And John's never been to San Diego for that one. The only reason I did was I had to be when I worked at KFMB, you know, personal appearances and all that kind of stuff.
2: Okay.
1: So, yeah, that was huge. That started in 1970. And initially, it was really small, obviously, like anything else. It was, a handful of people in 1970. And it was, there's a guy, Kruger, who owned a little store in Ocean Beach. And so that's where they started it. And, you know, some will say, no, Dorf in Detroit, that was the latter 60s. And some people will opt for certain things that happened in New York. But for the most part, the deal is San Diego 1970. And originally it was San Diego's Golden State's Comic Mini Con. Yeah, which was a dry run for the larger ones. And that was the deal. And I think... The first one had 300 people, maybe, and it was at the Grant Hotel.
2: Okay.
1: So, but now it's huge. I mean, huge.
2: Well, I've been to the Chicago one, and obviously over here, even at the convention center over here, I went to the one, I think it's September.
1: Yeah. So. Yeah, but no, you can look at the numbers of people, and now, like, the Phoenix Comic-Con had over 100,000 people, of course, the San Diego Comic-Con for the last 20 years or so has, you know, over 130,000 people, easy. So,
2: oh, okay.
1: Absolutely, and so... that's the... I think, supposedly, well, July 23rd, it started today, I think.
2: Yeah, I mean, they brought it up in the news. Yeah.
1: Okay.
2: So
1: it
2: just started. Yeah.
1: Right. Right. It. So there you go. and it's moved around a lot. But and of course, it's not just comics, as you know. It's a lot of the performers and of, you know, I don't know what you'd call that stuff. John does.
2: Well, I've seen TV shows that sometimes show up there, you know, back in the day, you know.
1: Well, then there was an HBO television series that had Mark Hamill's comic book, The Movie, and stuff like that. So it shows up that way. But there's Conan O'Brien did a week of shows from Comic-Con, and I think the Food Network was there. I mean, it's crazy. I think SiriusXM had something.
2: Just got into the fun.
1: It's not only comedy. It's art. It's games. A lot of gaming. It's film. It's TV. You know, and of course publishing.
2: Yeah.
1: So. Artist Alley, all the Comic-Cons have Artist Alley, and very often it's up and coming, but sometimes it's very established people. You pay for the autographs and things like that.
2: Yeah, I was reminded about that last year. I think it was the Incredible Hulk with Luthor, you know, was there.
1: Uh-huh. Yeah.
2: Yeah.
1: Yeah. And the reason to pay for the autographs, depending on what you've got, like if it's a well-known comic book artist or whatever, that is going to make that particular comic book that they've signed more valuable. So, you know, you don't have them sign it to like Dear Tom or anything. You just have them sign their name on it. And as long as
2: you. So it's more about that than it is the individual star.
1: Well, it depends. I mean, but. There are some people, like William Shatner shows up, and I don't know, he was a few hundred bucks for a signature. Would that be worth it? Well, I leave it to the collector to decide. But yeah, it's absolutely huge. And, you know, what happens then, of course, depending, is a lot of people will then, you know, go ahead on eBay and sell the stuff. You know, for some people, it's not so much of a hobby as it is. It's a living.
2: Oh, yeah.
1: So.
2: What's that one on PBS? They start selling stuff from the like antiques.
1: Oh, antique roadshow! Everybody loves antique roadshow,
2: right?
1: Because there's no one alive who doesn't have something in a closet somewhere that was handed down from their grandmother or something that you think, oh, this must have value. Most of the time it doesn't. But what's terrible is the thing that you're ready to just throw out. That's the thing that might be worth a fortune.
2: Yeah.
1: You just don't know.
2: Wow.
1: So yeah,
2: that's interesting.
1: Yeah, so that's interesting, and I there were lawsuits too over whether you could call it a Comic-Con and all that. There's been a number of things along the way, and for a while San Diego had a trademark. Finally, the appellate court said, "No, you don't," and you know, that was the end of that. Anyhow, it's a fun thing, and I'm not surprised that the news would probably do a little blurb on it starting today. Today, Mercury retrograde ends, and so, well, and we have the book Moon coming up, so why not? All right, well, good to hear from you, Eduardo.
2: Yeah, thank you very much, Molly. Okay. Yeah, and have a good weekend. I'll be at the soccer stadium this weekend, and the hospital job is going well.
1: Good, excellent. Yeah. Glad to hear it. Okay, thanks.
2: Yeah, okay.
1: All right, so 888-876-5593. We got Chris in South Carolina. Nick in Chicago's got a request, and I don't know, Cindy in Chicago wants to talk about something or other, and there's room for you, whatever's on your mind. And I played Bristol Stomp, by the way, for Robert. It was his request, so hopefully he heard it. Maybe your request is coming up next. We'll see on WGN Radio.

WGN Radio. I'm Rob James. All right, so I do have it, not on vinyl. I'm not sure that it ever exists legitimately on vinyl. There was a boot from about 1974, but it's been on a number of CD compilations, and what I just pulled it from, yeah, got up off my duff, went over to the wall, and actually got it out. And that was a golden era of doo-wop Celeste Records. And what they say about Lillian Leach and her Bronx-based mellows, that already recorded eight remarkable sides for Joe Davis's JD. I've got that, too. In 54 and 55, How Sentimental Can I Be, Smoke From Your Cigarette, and Yesterday's Memories. And indeed. And Lillian was about 18 at the time. And when she got to Celeste, and that was Gary Morrison and Johnny Wilson and a bunch of other guys. And Arthur Cryer was actually the bass guy on the second Celeste. All right, so we'll pick it up after the news, because that's what we're in right now. And I'll tell you more about it. Maybe you can hear some more coming up.

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1: WGN Radio. I'm Raleigh James. Well, you see what happened was that's Celeste, and no, it was never actually released. But that was a couple. The Levitts owned the label, David and Sylvia Levitt. And after they disbanded it in the 50s, they put the masters in their brother-in-law's basement in New Jersey. And sadly, a lot of them were succumbed to a flood and things like that. But some of the tapes, including all of the Mellow's a cappella sessions, were in really good shape. And so it was later on CDs and stuff, they were reissued. And yeah, nothing like, I'm going to pick your teeth with an ice pick. I can see why the Levitts thought better of that. In any event, there you have it. 888-876-5593, 8888-Raleigh. So glad Brian brought it up. I probably never would have thought of that. So what do we have? I believe Cindy's been waiting for quite a while to talk about Rita. So, all right, Cindy, welcome back to WGN Radio. Well, we lost Cindy. No. Oh, wait a minute. No, we didn't. There you are. There you are. All right. Sorry about that.
2: I went to my alma mater, Concordia, for lunch, and I had pizza. It was real good. And I talked to some Christian people about her story, and they said they'd pray for her. So I've got people praying for her, Christian boys, that were at the school. And then I had a thought. You know, one day, you know, after Chuck had died, I came out to the front and just took a look around and I said, it's just time to leave Norwich, this area, and go to a condo. And maybe for Rita from Harwood Heights, she could hook up maybe with that Stacy in Algonquin to find out about where she's at. And maybe it would be, it's just a suggestion. It's only up to her. No, you know, if she could, you know, because that place doesn't sound too expensive. You know, because the Lutheran home is like $10,000 a month. And that place that Stacy's at sounds real nice. And maybe, you know, it's
1: all right.
2: Time.
1: Well, I think at this point, Rita probably just needs to detox from her experience before she does any serious thinking about anything. I didn't hear from her tonight, and I hope she's doing well, but we'll follow up when she next calls.
2: Yeah, I'll be listening to find out, and hopefully she brought a birth certificate. Oh, and for the DMC, elderly people don't have, she said you have to make an appointment for after 65, you don't have to make an appointment.
1: Oh, that's interesting. All right, well, hopefully she was able to get in there and get out. Excellent news. Thank you.
2: Okay.
1: All right. Good deal. So, yeah, Rita hadn't checked in yet today, and hopefully she's holding up well. And if you weren't listening last night at the beginning of the show, Rita called, and she was at the laundromat. And Rita's older. She's in her mid-80s, and she has several disabilities. And someone offered to help her with her laundry, get it in the building, and they did that. And maybe it was that person. Maybe it was someone else. But next thing you know, Rita lost her purse. And the thing to take away, which I hope you did, if you haven't yet, please do. Yeah, take your wallet, make copies of everything in it, period, so that you've got that at home somewhere. If you ever do lose your wallet or your purse, what have you, you'll be able to more quickly call the people you need to call to cancel cards and things of that nature. So it's not difficult to do. And believe me, it may be the one thing that gives you peace of mind if you're going through that. So Nick in Chicago, welcome to WGN Radio.
3: Yeah, thank you. It's nice to hear your voice again. I really like your commentary and interaction with people. If you could play from Sonny and Cher, not right now, but if you could, I Got You, Babe. And if you could do it, not the next time I call or the third time, but whenever I call again, where you're able to bring it up and play it, that's nice, because that way I hear it for sure. You know, I don't miss it somehow.
1: All right, I'll look and for I probably got it on this computer. I'll play it for you next.
3: Oh, okay. And can I mention, say something about with Sonny? We know that he died in a skiing accident where he went off the track. Mm-hmm. That was not the approved track, and he hit a tree branch. In fact, one of the Kennedys out east had an accident like that, too, who died and hit his head against a tree branch. I'd just like to tell people, I don't ski, but because ever since I saw a cartoon show, a pair of skis going up to a tree, and one ski is on the left, one ski is on the right, and then it stops. And then the next part of the cartoon shows the guy at the ski lodge with his leg wrapped up, you know, with the cast, you know. So I decided I don't think I want to try skiing. But anyhow, when people want to go skiing, which even though we're not even into August yet, we're going to have some hot weather yet, but some areas are high elevation and they get a cold blast coming in, and they might have a lot of snow people going out there. So sooner than we think, people will be heading out to ski lodges. And if they just try to stay on approved courses, maybe they're not as exciting as running off to the site somewhere and experiencing something different. But if they stay on approved courses that are safe, you know, I think that's something I thought would be worth mentioning.
1: Okay.
3: So that's my report for this evening.
1: Well, excellent. Thanks for calling. You'll hear Sonny and Cher.
3: Oh, thank you.
1: All right. My pleasure. Yeah. All right. And, of course, Sonny Bono, and that was really tragic. And, of course, being that he was an elected politician and all that, there are so many conspiracy stories about that. I shouldn't laugh, but I suspect it was probably exactly as it was reported. But some people are having a lot of fun thinking it was something else. Speaking of something else, before we get back to your calls, wanted to mention that Johnny Caudill let me know, he gave me an update. You'll remember Johnny. Yes, North Carolina weatherman extraordinaire. And he is really spearheading the WBT preservation effort. And as you know, Urban One, Radio One, has a WBT AM, and they've been on a loop of just something's coming. Well, what's coming is they're probably going to be returning the license to the FCC. That's not what this is about. What this is about is the transmitter site. Because the word is, it broke last month, I think, that the transmitter site had been sold for housing development. And, of course, that's just a heartbreak all the way around. Now, the reality is now you're not going to save the whole transmitter site. And, you know, there's only like 8 Blaunox towers left, those wonderful inverted diamond-shaped towers, anywhere. And 3 of them are on that land, which, man, if you could save that, that'd be great. But you won't. However, there's a transmitter building on that site that is just a time capsule. It even has, a World War II bunker and that kind of stuff. So Johnny put together a petition, and we've got links on Raleigh.net, which has now passed over 1,000 signatures, people all over the Carolinas and beyond, and many people feel it is very important. Now, Johnny reached out to the Charlotte City Council and the Mecklenburg County Commissioners, and many of them expressed interest, possibly preserving this and historical societies and all that. So there is some drive from elected leaders, and that's good. But in the meantime, Johnny's been invited to meet with representatives from Urban One and Beasley, who I believe owns the land, to discuss preservation opportunities for the site. And again, probably not the whole site, but that transmitter building, that would be wonderful. And so that's the deal. So they're working toward a goal now of 1,500 signatures. If you haven't done that yet, the link's on Raleigh.net. Go sign if you are a radio fan. Doesn't cost you anything. And we lose too much history. And I'd love to say that, oh, man, we're going to save those Blaunox towers. We probably won't, just like with WLW. But I think we could save that transmitter building, because even if they do build, housing around it, there's no reason that can't still be a diamond in the rough. All right. So and thanks to Johnny for doing all this. That's a lot of work. 888-876-5593, 8888 Raleigh. Chris in South Carolina, welcome back to WGN Radio.
4: Hey, Raleigh, how's it going?
1: All right. What's up?
4: Not so much. I found out another commercial that I wanted to talk about.
1: Okay.
4: You heard of those highways or dieways, the choice is yours commercials?
1: Sure.
4: Yeah, because my state of South Carolina, they used to play them a lot back in its day.
1: Sure.
4: Like, they would show the timer of the accident and of the tragedy and...
1: Sure.
4: This is the next 60 minutes of your life.
1: Yeah, well, you know, on stations that are running a tight format and have the avails, you got to fill it with something. And so PSAs are pretty much the standard stuff. Now, I loved the 1960s PSAs that had jingles and all sorts of fun stuff. That Alan Stang series on walking was my all-time favorite.
4: Yeah. You think those highways or dieways made it to radio?
1: I think a version of it did, yeah. But, you know.
4: So, you know, they played them stuff like late at night.
1: Right. Well, whenever we would have the avails, and that the Highways to Dieways was actually, you know, you're in South Carolina. That was the South Carolina Department of Public Safety that put it together. So, and they started with the ticking clock and the storylines, and South Carolina's roads can be highways or dieways. The choice is yours. Yeah.
4: Oh yeah.
1: And that was not that long ago, but of course it was the late 80s, so 40 years ago, and that was the deal. I think that those PSAs are on YouTube.
4: They are.
1: So, you know,
4: like drunk driving,
1: yeah,
4: and car crashes,
1: mm-hmm,
4: school bus passing
1: yeah,
4: illegally, railroad crossings.
1: Oh yeah,
4: you know,
1: many
4: kind of
1: right. Many states over the years have done campaigns like that. My favorite was Ohio, I guess it was probably, maybe it was the 60s. It could have been the late 50s, but I think it was the 60s, when they put together a clip that they showed in driver's ed classes across the country called "Mechanized Death." shouldn't laugh because it wasn't meant to be funny, but I always got a kick out of it. But I assume that mechanized death was probably seen by more people than most hit movies.
4: Oh, is it on YouTube?
1: I don't know. It probably is. 1961, I think, and it was Ohio State Patrol and, you know, Highway Safety Foundation, and it was real life footage, and they created it in Mansfield, and there's unedited wreckage there. I mean, you're seeing the real stuff, but they were showing it in schools. There were other films that they showed to later, like Signal 30 and all that, but Mechanized Death, let me look on YouTube and see if it's there. You would like it. It would be perfect for, oh yes, here it is. YouTube, Mechanized Death, 1961. And you can go ahead and look at it right now, and you'll see exactly. All right. And the interesting thing is it has a warning. The following content may contain graphic or violent imagery. I understand and wish to proceed. But yeah, you can check it out. You can do a review of it and let us know what you think of Mechanized Death.
4: Yeah, how you spell mechanized?
1: M-E-C-H-A-N-I-Z-E-D.
4: Oh, okay. That's more dangerous than the highways or dieways commercial.
1: Yeah. Oh, yeah. Oh, yeah. You're gonna see. Oh no, this puts that to shame. But they were doing this as an educational film. They got a grant for it or whatever. And I don't think they were planning to put it on television. It's too long for that anyway. But they literally showed it to driver's ed classes for years. You know, there were a few.
4: Years.
1: Yeah, for years. You know, it started in like 61, and I think they were still doing it in 71.
4: I wonder if cable TV ever did that.
1: Oh, I don't know. It must have been shown somewhere, but yeah, you'll look at it and you'll see it for yourself. But the other thing they used to show in school was they used to have, and these were just terrible. And I'm sure this is on YouTube, but it's just terrible. They used to get the boys together, and then they'd get the girls together, and it was like pre-sex ed. You know, they talked about sex ed by.
4: Yeah, I remember sex.
1: Yeah, well. Pre that, they would get the genders together and they'd show them movies, and one of them was called Boys Beware. And you know, this is just another one that's just unbelievable. And I'll bet you that is on YouTube as well. So look for Boys Beware. And but you know, it's historical. Or I thought it was hysterical, but maybe I'll mention it, is that came out in 61 also. And that was the California Police. So between Mechanized Death and Boys Beware, I know they weren't trying to create, you know, humor, but I thought they were hilarious.
4: So you
1: can check them out and let me know what you think.
4: Okay.
1: Okay, thanks. Appreciate it, Chris. All right, so I know Chris is a movie buff. Well, there's a couple of movies he probably hasn't seen. But if you're of a certain age, you know, if you're, you know, right now about 80, you probably were enchanted with Boys Beware. Oh, man. All right, so we'll get to Johnny and Durham and Ralph's and Rockford, Tom's and Cedar Lake. And there's room for you on WGN Radio.

WGN Radio. I'm Raleigh James. So there you go. You say it, I play it. 1965, and that was actually their second major single, if you will. Well, maybe second single, period. But they had A Baby Don't Go before that. And, of course, Cher was shy, to say the least. The reason that Sonny was singing is because Cher refused to do it on her own initially. And says, sure, why not? And he wrote it. And, in fact, he had written it kind of as an answer to Bob Dylan's It Ain't Me, Babe, which the Turtles would later have a hit with, you know, and he thought that was pretty bitter and said, I'll write the opposite sentiment. And he did it late at night, and he woke Cher up and sung her the lyrics, and she hated it. She said, that's not a hit, and she went back to bed. And, of course, it became their signature song. So that's the deal. Recorded at Gold Star, of course. Yeah, Carol Kay on bass, and Harold Batiste did the arranging on that. So, all right, 888-876-5593. 8888 Raleigh. So I think Billboard called it one of the greatest duets of all time. All right. Well, you know, it was covered, I guess, by a lot of people. But the one that kind of surprised me, and from the What Was She Thinking category, believe it or not, in 1968, Etta James covered it. Oh, and wait a minute. We've got the news coming up. I know I'm about to blow it. So I'll just say we'll save Etta James till after the news on WGN Radio.

0: 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I'm Riley James. Well, yeah, Etta James, I don't know what she was thinking in 1968 when she decided time to recut Sonny and Cher, but there you have another version of I Got You, Babe. 888-876-5593-8888-RALEIGH. Johnny is in Durham. Welcome back to WGN Radio. What's up, Johnny?
1: I am awake and listening.
0: Well, thank you.
1: Yeah, I like the Etta James version, actually.
0: Yeah.
1: It's well produced and well arranged.
0: Yeah.
1: But I'm thinking these other songs, like Sonny and Cher, and that song Baby Don't Go, what year was that?
0: 65.
1: Wow, it's a beautiful song.
0: Yeah, I don't think Cher thought so at the time, but I'm sure she thought the money it brought was.
1: Oh, it's a really nice piece of music. It reminds me of there were a couple of songs that had that kind of a feel to them. One was Four Strong Winds.
0: Okay.
1: And then another was Going With Him Someday Soon. And I forget who did it. Might have been Ian and Sylvia, but I can't remember correctly. But then there's another one called My Elusive Dream.
0: Oh, yeah, absolutely. That was huge. That's Billy Sherrill and Glenn Sutton, and everybody from David Houston to Charlie Rich did My Elusive Dreams.
1: Charlie Rich, I think, had the big hit that I remember.
0: No, oh, yeah, the biggest of any of them, though, was the David Houston, and I think it was David and Tammy.
1: He wrote it, I think.
0: Billy Sherrill, I think, wrote it.
1: Okay, I defer to you.
0: I'm pretty sure. I could be wrong, but that was, and when David Houston did, that was the 60s, and that was really the first thing that broke big for Billy when he was at okay. Columbia.
1: But, wow. I'll take your word for it.
0: Yeah.
1: Well, that is very interesting about WBT with those antennas. Can they just move the antennas and have the station somewhere?
0: No. Well, it's not easy as far as that goes. By the way, I did look it up. Yes, Billy Sherrill wrote My Elusive Dreams. He didn't write it with Glenn Sutton, though. He wrote it with Curly Putnam. All right. Well, very good.
1: Okay.
0: And Curly's, of course, the guy who did DIVORCE, which also put Billy on the map for producing that. Anyway, here's the problem. When you're a directional station, and unfortunately WBT is highly directional because when the Buick dealer owned it in the 30s, he sold half the signal to KFAB in Omaha. So that's why the problem is, you can hear WBT in Maine and in Miami, but you can't hear it in Gastonia at night. So it's highly directional. So that was the problem. But anyway, it's a three-tower array. Now, as you know, with AM, as tall as the tower is that you see, the radials from it, the copper radials in the ground, go out that far in every direction. So consequently, you need land, period. And so now you're talking about finding land. Also, of course, you can't be interfering with anything, other stations or whatever. So you've got to go ahead and do your contour maps and all that, where we're not going to interfere anybody, your Langley Rice or whatever.
1: Harder and harder to find.
0: Now here's one of the big problems is neighborhoods are in the not in my backyard vein where they don't want the towers. And so, it would be tremendously expensive to do. And of course, at this point in time, especially with these companies that are hemorrhaging debt, let's face it, a Beasley or an Urban One, they are in debt up to their everlasting eyeballs, assuming they could even get the money. Now the question is, how would you make the money? Because the headcount listening to AM isn't what it once was.
1: AM is all that's left of the world before the internet.
0: Well, there are many of us, like I of course love AM because I love DXing at night, the things that bounce off the ionosphere layer and all that. But increasingly, I got to admit, while it's fun to get distant stations, I don't give a hoot or holler of what's on it. It's not like the days of Radio Bonaire in the Lesser Antilles when if a preacher wasn't on, I got to hear Top 40, all the wonderful border blasters from Mexico, XER.
1: Big X station.
0: Later XERF. And sure, but what's on that now? Paid religion, maybe.
1: AM late at night. It's a lot going on AM late.
0: Well, okay, you know, unfortunately, of course, it's not a profit center that those hours, and so right. So basically, the programming is they make the meters move. They keep you on the air. And I thought Art Bell was great when he did that show. But
1: Art Bell was an artist.
0: Oh, yeah, absolutely. He was made for that show. You know, it's so funny because he really never found his footing in life until he stumbled. And, of course, the way he stumbled on it was the Monday through Friday was a political show. But that Sunday night, he was doing that Dreamland originally. And that really took off. And then so the whole show became paranormal. And like I say, that man found his footing like nothing I've ever seen. He's perfect for it. And just excellent. And unfortunately,
1: it really was.
0: Yeah, but unfortunately now it's unlistenable completely.
1: Why?
0: Well, because George Norrie's an idiot.
1: You said it. I did, and you've got a lot of courage.
0: I didn't used to say that, but you know, I filled in for a while there. Firstly, I was Art Bell's dedicated replacement in the 90s when he was leaving the first time, and I bolted. But I did a little fill-in there for a friend in 2007, and I can tell you that I always gave the guy room because I thought, well, you know, not all of us can conjugate our verbs or what have you. But the bottom line was everything I had heard was he's also not nice. So it's like, hey, whoever you are, I'll just say it. You're an idiot. So that's it. You know, and of course, you know, online they have Norrieisms, for God's sakes. They have entire websites devoted to, you know, the idiot things he says. They're funny, actually. But I also know, and I won't mention any sponsor names, but I also know that the sales of the few things that are sponsored there aren't what they were in Arts Day, that's for sure. And of course, most of the sales, sadly, is a deal where they say, well, we'll give you the show at night, but you got to carry a minute of daytime avails every day. So they're actually making the money from other day parts than the show.
1: Okay, yeah,
0: You know,
1: Art Bell, I miss him.
0: Yeah, I do too. I absolutely miss Art. And then the other thing that they've got is you know, it's not Premier, it's the Cumulus offering, Red Eye Radio. And that's what took over for Bill Mack years ago. And they can't hold a candle to Bill Mack, but they claim they're not trying. They're the only non-trucking show with all trucking sponsors. But, you know.
1: But so they're making a go of it, the Red Eye people, right?
0: When you say they're making a go of it, I don't know. You know, I know intimately what the Coast financials are and how that works. I don't know intimately how Red Eye works. I don't know if they're making the money from inside the show or whether they're asking for daytime avails or whether they're packaging it. I don't know. What I do know is that it's a two-person show, and to me, that violates nighttime radio. To me, nighttime radio needs to be one-on-one. It needs to be the host and the listener, and it needs to be a one-on-one connection.
1: I agree with you.
0: And so, that's what Herb Jepko years ago, laugh about him all you want, but Herb Jepko with the Nightcaps understood how to do that. And, you know, so when I hear two people talking to each other, then I'm an interloper. You're no longer talking to me, and I feel that's not a good way to do overnight radio. But that's just
1: me. Take some of the magic out.
0: Absolutely. And the bond, you know, and the absolute bond. And that's...
1: That's the thing about Art Bell. He, you know, I would find myself listening to him and when I drove a taxi and I'd get through, you know, 3:30 in the morning, there's a dead time. It's actually kind of beautiful. And I would listen to him. And the way he handled the callers,
0: oh, yeah.
1: I didn't care what the show was about, Little Green Man. It was the way he handled people. He was an artist of it.
0: It was
1: incredible to listen to him.
0: The best bit he ever did, and I'm sure you probably heard it, it was 1996, later in 96, was Mel's Hole.
1: I heard that.
0: Yes, yes. I remember I was driving across Arizona the first night that Mel called in and all that. And I had told a friend, and he said, let's go see the hole. I said, there's no hole. You got to be kidding me about that. You know, right. But the stories were so great about it. And the sky was darker over the hole, and you could throw a cow in and never hear the bottom. And we threw refrigerators in. We never heard the bottom. And then he drove up that day when it was all cordoned off because the government was was closing it because, yeah, well, it was just, it's great. It was classic, classic stuff. Now, I had always thought that Art was in on it, and he wasn't. Whoever Mel Waters was just a classic caller. But Art immediately, you know, picked up on
1: he
0: it.
1: Rolled with
0: yes,
1: it.
0: Did he ever? And it was just the most entertaining stuff. You know,
1: that was his gift. He was,
0: yeah.
1: He's been like, he's what I call an artist of the medium.
0: Yeah. So, you know,
1: and now he's gone. And
0: yes.
1: I hate it,
0: yes. I know. I miss him too. But yeah.
1: May I say one more thing?
0: Absolutely. Yeah. What you
1: do
0: got?
1: Do you remember, you're talking about those public service messages. The one I remember before I went to school even was this one for Radio Free Europe.
0: Oh.
1: And they were playing the song On Broadway in the background.
0: Uh-huh.
1: Like Germans spinning like records, you know, across the wall.
0: Right.
1: Yeah.
0: Right. Absolutely. I think that actually, I was unfortunately very much an adult. It was 1971 when they did that campaign. And
1: I think a little earlier.
0: They had On Broadway by the Drifters. And
1: Broadway.
0: Yeah, exactly. It was 19. I'm pretty sure it was 71 because I knew where I was at the time. And then they had, you know, they had that like Hungarian expat announce he enters the studio.
1: Yeah, right.
0: Yeah. Then it transitions to young people in the Eastern Bloc tuning in to find out how to hear the sound from the outside. And it was build public awareness for Radio for Europe's mission of delivering uncensored news, Western culture, and whatever else I said. But
1: question about a commercial. Do you remember two commercials? One was the one for Mr. Bubble. Do you remember Mr. Bubble?
0: Oh, I remember Mr. Bubble, but I don't remember the commercial being particularly interesting. What was it?
1: Oh, it was like an old lady. It was like a cartoon commercial.
0: Okay.
1: She's giving, like, her little grandchild a bath in the tub with all the bubbles.
0: Okay.
1: And he puts bubbles all over him like he's got a beard.
0: Okay.
1: She thinks there's an old man in her tub, and she calls the police.
0: I that was that whole campaign about it. Get yourself clean, your mother won't know you.
1: That's it, yeah.
0: Yeah.
1: So I'm running out of material, but there was one more. For this cereal called Mapo. I want my Mapo.
0: Oh, absolutely. No, Mapo was big.
1: You remember the commercial, though?
0: Oh, well, sure. And, I want my Mapo. And that was an animated ad. It had a little boy.
1: Yeah, animated, like
0: right.
1: Mr. Bubble. Yeah,
0: right, it had that little boy in the cowboy hat and all that. And,
1: that's it.
0: Yeah. Yeah, I absolutely. Well, that was like 57. And Marky and Uncle Ralph. Those were the, Marky Mapo. That's who said, I want my Mapo. Marky Mapo.
1: All right.
0: And,
1: cool.
0: I think that was John Hubley. He was an animator who did those.
1: Yeah. So. Yeah. Well, as I leave the magic medium of radio, can I make a musical request?
0: What would you like to hear?
1: I'd like to hear On Broadway.
0: Oh, okay. And I assume you want the Drifters version.
1: Oh, yeah.
0: Okay. You got it. Good deal.
1: Thank you, Ms. Rowling.
0: Thanks for calling. Appreciate it.
1: Okay.
0: All right.
1: Okay.
0: So good deal. Yeah, I enjoyed working in Durham. That was fun. 888-876-5593. We'll get to On Broadway. In fact, we'll get to that in moments. And we've got Larry in Little Rock, Tom in Clear Lake, Mark in Aurora, Ruth in Gurnee, and Ralph in Rockford coming up on WGN Radio.

Radio. I'm Raleigh James. Yep, the Drifters, recorded January 1963, big hit in March, and that was actually a Cynthia Weil and Barry Mann record that Jerry Lieber and Mike Stoller kind of tweaked it a little and released it by the Drifters. But the first recording of that was actually early in 1962, and the first recording was the Cookies.

had a really nice feel to it. And actually, it was the first recording of it, but not the first release, because the Crystals did it as well, and it was released in August of 62 by them, and a couple others. And then, of course, like I say, they had Jerry Lieber, Mike Stoller kind of caught into it, changed it up a bit, and gave us the Drifters and a big, big hit. So, yeah, happy to play that. Now, we've got another half hour, and once again, we've got Bob in Master Control, who keeps me watching the clock. It doesn't help, but I try. So I will not go to Tom, Larry, Mark, Ruth, or Ralph yet. I will pad this until until I think it's time to go. Yeah, I'm just, you know, there are people who can, well, I can probably talk up an intro, but I'm not sure I can talk up a time tone. Anyway, we got another half hour of this, and then tomorrow is a replay of Monday Night Trivia, and then next live show after this is Monday night. Yeah, for the next Monday Night Trivia, we got a straggler. Looking forward to that. And your calls coming up after the news right here on WGN Radio.

0: 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I'm Raleigh James. Probably the only mega hit for Herb Alpert where he's just not playing trumpet. And that's Backrack and David, of course, 1968 A&M. This guy's in love with you. And that was Ralph in Rockford's request. We'll get to Ralph before the evening is over, I do believe. All right, Larry in Little Rock, welcome back to WGN Radio. What's up? We have lost Larry. All right. Well, it was interesting because on the screen it says, older men marrying younger women. I thought, there's a story Larry's got here, and I just can't wait to hear it. Well, it'll have to be another call. Let's see if Tom in Cedar Lake is still with us. Are you there, Tom?
1: Yeah, I'm here.
0: All right.
1: You were talking about the film Mechanized Death and Driver's Ed, which I did get to see. We also had shop class in eighth grade in Hammond. And we had to see a safety film. I'm not sure if it was Shake Hands with Danger. I have seen that one. I thought it was older, but it had, you know, really well-produced scenes of people cutting off their fingers and getting impaled from boards, shot out of saws, and stuff like that.
0: Yeah.
1: And, of course, we were all...
0: I think that was much later, though, but I thought Shake Hands with Danger was like 1980.
1: Yeah, I saw AI says that, then I see where it said 1970. This was 73 or 4, and it seemed like an old film at that time,
0: okay,
1: the one I saw.
0: The one I knew, wasn't it made by Caterpillar? Wasn't it sponsored by them?
1: I can't remember. I just remember the people cutting their fingers off, and I remember the table saw shooting a board out and impaling a guy.
0: Oh, God. Yeah, right.
1: Yeah, we saw. Yeah, it was kind of bedlam there. And then Kung Fu was on, and we had a notch cutter. We were all supposed to make 6-point stars and other things out of sheet metal, and all of a sudden 6-point stars turned into Chinese throwing stars.
0: Okay.
1: People would make dozens of them, and they were literally stuck in the ceiling and the walls, and outside they would go out at lunchtime and try to throw them into trees, and then they had a complete moratorium on making those.
0: Wow.
1: Like I tell my daughter, you know, we were afraid to send her with a nail cutter to class.
0: Right.
1: Cedar Lake.
0: Right, exactly.
1: You know, the shop teacher let me make a Bowie-style knife with a 7-inch blade in shop class. I didn't take a knife to shop class. I actually made it.
0: Yeah, and got credit for it. That's pretty good.
1: Yeah, so it was a different time back then. But, that reminded me, of course, of... the Mechanized Death. I'll have to find out what movie we had to watch in shop class.
0: Oh yeah, I'm sure it's a classic. Well, of course, you know, being a girl, they wouldn't let me take shop. Oh man, did I make a big deal about that? But it didn't matter. I had to take home ec, so I figured, all right, I'll just burn it down. And so I caught the oven on fire. Yeah, you're gonna make me do this? I'll catch the oven on fire. It's really easy to do. So
1: I remember a few males took shop. Not shop class, but a home ec in high school. And, you know, I'm like, you really want to do that? And then I realized they were in a class, you know, two guys in a class.
0: Right, exactly. They don't care. They'll learn to make whatever it is. Yeah. I remember they made me make a blouse, and I'll never get this blouse because somehow it had three armholes. No neck hole, but three armholes. So I wasn't cut out for it, and I wanted to be in shop, but there was no doing that.
1: Well, that's... You just took my joke. My mother was very cheap, and she liked shopping at Goldblatt's, where, of course, they had, you know, first, seconds, and thirds.
0: Right.
1: And the Goldblatt store in Hammond was actually the Christmas store Goldblatt's under a different name prior to that. And I always would tell people she would buy the thirds of underwear with the three leg holes, and I never knew where to put the third leg hole, to the front or the back.
0: So, that's great. I love it.
1: But, yeah... Well, good speaking with you.
0: Likewise. Call me again soon, Tom. Thank you.
1: Sounds good. We'll talk to you later.
0: I hope so. Thanks.
1: Bye.
0: All right. So 888-876-5593. Yeah, I want to take shop so bad. Now, later, you know, back in the dark ages, we girls had to take typing and shorthand. And I'll tell you what, that came in handy, you know, as far as that goes. Especially that shorthand. You know, all through school, I took notes that way. So it was worth it. That's not what they had in mind. Yeah. And then we had this thing with the 10 key adding machine or something.

0: From Fairfax High. Not a Mexican bone in his body.
1: No. Well, the other reason I thought he was Mexican because he supported Chris Montez so much.
0: Well, no, but that, yeah. But that's just because Chris Montez had had that one hit on Monogram and then was kind of not doing anything. So it was kind of a natural. And as we've talked about before, Chris Montez balked at first about doing the pop standards. He didn't think he didn't think that was manly enough at all. And Herb let him do what he wanted to do. And after that flopped, he said, now, are you going to do it? And that's when it started.
1: Oh, I see. Okay. So, before I get my major theme here between Tupperware, I have another coincidence that just happened in the last half an hour that I have to tell you about. Yeah, okay. Very amazing coincidence. It was in 1965. I was just a little boy in Germany, but instead of doing my homework, I went to the soccer field every afternoon.
0: Okay.
1: And then when I came from the soccer field, I went through a little walk. There was a little forest. And one time, this guy says, I don't know if he called my name, but he says, now look, coming into my house, I have a wonderful music that I recorded here.
0: Uh-huh.
1: Yeah, okay. So I was surprised, you know, because I'm a little bit shy to going into somebody's house, but I finally did. And believe it or not, he played it then. He had it recorded. And you know what he played?
0: What?
1: I Got You by Sonny and
0: Okay.
1: Well, I mean, that is a coincidence because he had two guys that really liked Sonny and Cher.
0: There you go. It sold over 1 million copies. Somebody had to like it.
1: Yeah, well, I mean, I was just surprised because as a little boy, you know, in Germany, I had never heard American music except a little bit later on RTL from Luxembourg.
0: Mm-hmm.
1: But when I was that age, I was very young, maybe 7 years or 8 years old, and Sonny and Cher, of course, I immediately loved that music.
0: Ah, okay.
1: And yeah, so great. And then, and then before I go on here with the Tupperware, I mentioned David Jennings. You know, when he's on, he's my favorite.
0: Uh huh. Yeah.
1: You know, somebody pulled a big plug for him the other day on WGN when he said that David Jennings, he has the greatest voice for a newscaster, and also he said he's very intelligent because he knows the plural of index.
0: Yeah, indices, right? Yeah. Well, you know, you'd be surprised. I mentioned many times I used to have a girlfriend, Paige Bryant, and she's the girl who came up with the idea in Sedona when she was living there years ago of the vortexes. And I can't tell you how many times I would say to Paige, they're vortices. She says, well, I don't know what they are, but they're vortexes. So, and to this day, you know, in all the official languages, they talk about the Sedona vortexes. No, sorry, they are vortices.
1: Okay, well, whenever I get a chance, you would do me a favor if you told David Jennings how much I appreciate him.
0: Well, hopefully he has heard that.
1: Yeah, I hope so.
0: Okay.
1: If he hasn't, you know, if he hasn't, maybe you can later on. You know,
0: okay.
1: So now the main theme of the night you started out with is Tupperware.
0: Oh, yes. Mm-hmm.
1: Okay, and I just want to tell you that Tupperware was very successful in Germany.
0: Everywhere.
1: Yeah, well, especially in Germany, I was surprised. Again, I was just a little boy, and every woman that thought something of their kitchen was talking about Tupperware.
0: Yep.
1: And of course, the Germans don't know how to pronounce it. They called it Tupperware.
0: Fine, that's fine. I'm sure Mr. Tupper didn't care.
1: No, he didn't care as long as he sold his product.
0: Exactly.
1: Right, and so I was very surprised that you said, and I remember that 2024, that they filed for bankruptcy or Chapter 11.
0: Right, absolutely. Yeah, and they're still around. But, you know, the patents ran out. And, of course, the times changed. What made Tupperware was, you know, Bertie Wise when she came up with the idea of those parties. Because that was a real social phenomena at the time for those women.
1: Yeah. Yeah, it was. I was

0: just going to mention that because in Germany they had Tupperware parties.
1: That's right. That everywhere, not just Germany. That's how they were selling it, and that was the brilliance of that woman, Bertie Wise.
0: Yeah, okay. Well, Bertie Wise must have been a wise man.
1: Yeah, she was. She was a wise woman. And, she got the idea. And because initially it wasn't selling. And it wasn't selling because no one understood the idea of burping it, how to make it seal. And so these people had bought it and, it would, explode over the refrigerator or the freezer. And so it was just dying. And here comes Bertie, and she has the parties and shows people how to burp it.
0: Oh, yeah, okay, well, that was very interesting, and you really made a good explanation of what happened earlier in your program.
1: Yeah.
0: Yeah, that was nice, and it was another wonderful program tonight, Thursday night, for you. I want to congratulate you on that.
1: Oh, my God, well, thank you. I don't know, I just sit here and talk to you guys, that's all there is to it, no magic.
0: Yeah. Okay, well, anyway, Now, at the end here, I have one music question for you and one request.
1: Okay, what are
0: you? Yeah, okay, well, I talked to one of my girlfriends this afternoon, and she's very into music as well, and I told her that the Three Degrees were very successful in Germany as well.
1: Right.
0: And the Three Degrees, of course, the Three Degrees was Philly's answer to the Supremes. You know, and that, as far as I'm concerned, and Kenny Gamble and Leon Harp, I think they wrote most of their hits.
1: I don't know that they were thinking of being the answer to the Supremes, actually, as far as that goes. But they did form around the time the Supremes were first starting to chart, because they formed in 1963. Yeah. They were in high school.
0: Right.
1: And I'll tell you, the guy who was responsible for them was Richard Barrett. And he produced their first song, because remember, the first song was G Baby, I'm Sorry on Swan.
0: Yeah, right.
1: Right.
0: Yeah, they were all from out of the Brewster Project in Detroit.
1: I don't think so. You're talking about the Supremes. Yeah, I was going to say, not the Three Degrees warrant.
0: No. I'm talking about the Supremes.
1: Yeah, right. The Three Degrees. I thought Diane, or Diana, as they called her later, went to Cass.
0: Oh, Cass. Well,
1: I think she went to Cass Polytech.
0: Oh, okay. Well, I wasn't aware of that. But the question that my girlfriend had is, do you know if the Three Degrees are still alive, or is one dead or two dead?
1: I'll answer that. But first, I just looked this up. Yes, and Diane Ross went to Cass Technical High School. That's what I thought.
0: Oh.
1: And she graduated in January of 62. Well, the original, there were a couple of girls who were in it originally when they did G Baby, but they left quickly. And then Fayette Pinckney came in, and then she was replaced by Helen Scott. And then there was Sheila Ferguson. So it depends. Right. It depends which Three Degrees. Because, you look at a list of the people who were in the Three Degrees, and you've got almost two dozen people.
0: Yeah, I know. But the original one, that what I understand is that Florence Ballard.
1: No, Florence Ballard is a Supreme. I thought we were talking about the Three Degrees.
0: No, okay. Now we are going back and forth.
1: Yeah.
0: I was talking about the the question I have about the Three Degrees, but we were talking about the Supreme Detroit.
1: But that's different. If we're talking about the Three Degrees, you've got too many people. But Sheila Ferguson, as far as I know, is still alive. She's 78 years old. To think of who else. Fayette Pinckney, and she is not alive. Fayette died. This got to be 15 years ago or whatever, and she was from Philly. She actually died in Philly, too. I'm trying to think of who else was in the group, but those two, so one alive, one dead. There was Sundre Tucker, and that was early, and she is still alive as far as I know. But the big thing with the Three Degrees is you got to take a look at who was in the group when the record that you like was out, because it's a lot of different people. Yeah.
0: Okay, well, the record that I remember I had to play in Germany quite a bit was When Will I See You Again?
1: Okay, yeah, there you go. Yeah, okay.
0: Yeah. So who was in the group then?
1: Yeah, I can. All I have to do is pull the year, and I can probably do that. Let's.
0: You don't have to do it now because the other people are probably waiting to talk to you.
1: You're absolutely right. But we'll review it on Tuesday. I'll do some 3 degree stuff for you. Okay. Thanks.
0: Fine. Okay. Now I have one request. Okay.
1: Uh-oh. What is it?
0: Oh, that comes out of 55, 56, 57, and that's Ray Peterson and Corinna Corinne.
1: Well, you don't like, you want a white boy's version? You don't want the real record?
0: Well, no, I love Ray Peterson. I think he made a wonderful interpretation of that song. It was a hit before him.
1: Yeah, of course it was. Corinna. All right, if you want Ray Peterson, I don't know why. Next thing you'll tell me you like is Goodnight, My Love. And of course he called it Corinna, which it was originally Corinna. But anyway, okay, I'll do it. Okay. I'll do it just for you, Ralph. Okay, thanks.
0: Thank you very much.
1: Yeah, he decimated Goodnight, My Love, too. All right, we will, and then we'll get to Mark and Ruth, and we'll close it out on WGN Radio.

0: WGN Radio. I'm Raleigh James. Yep, originally Corrine Corina, and it goes back to 1928. And a number of people did it, like about 260. And Cab Calloway did it in 1932. But most people think about Big Joe Turner. And he did that a few times. He did it in 41. Then he did it again. The version that most people remember was the one in 56 on Atlantic. But Bill Haley did it. And Lonnie Donegan did it. And then Ray Peterson. And that was, of course, Phil Spector producing. So there, Ralph got his... You know, it's so funny. I always say on some of this stuff, I actually got nauseous listening to that. It must not be anything that's directly related to this. Maybe it is. I don't know. So, all right, we're going to close it out with Mark and Aurora. Welcome back to WGN Radio, Mark.
1: Yeah, I'm following up on your discussion a couple nights ago about WCPT. I live where they are usually overpowered by WBAP, right. And I've never been able to figure out why they bother trying to broadcast at night, because WBAP is a strong presence around here. Maybe if you're right in Willowbrook, you know, you're going to get WCPT more powerfully, but I don't know why. I don't even know why they bother broadcasting at night.
0: Well, obviously, originally it was financial reasons, but and they didn't always have the nighttime allocation. It's only when they broke up the clears that they got to do that, and it's only 1,600 watts. But you know, I don't know why they could put an FM translator on that if they want. Well, if they could get one, because that is a problem to find a frequency to do that there. It's very, very crowded. So
1: because WBAP is a good strong.
0: Well, they're a 1A clear. Yeah, they're a 1A clear. They're 50,000 watts non-directional. They on 820. Yeah. They're the ruler of that clear channel frequency. So of
1: because
0: course,
1: what you usually, I mean, maybe right in Willowbrook you get a good strong signal, but almost everywhere else, it seems to me you're going to get interphase distortion, which I like to call sonic swishies.
0: Yeah, right.
1: And it to me, it just seems ridiculous that they even bother.
0: Well, I'm sure the answer comes down to the financials, and I don't know enough firsthand about it. Yeah, it's hard for me to believe they had too many national spots, but you know, I don't know.
1: Now the financials in what way?
0: Oh, how they're selling the time, how they're marketing the station.
1: Oh, okay.
0: You know, you're looking at it from a listener perspective. They're not. If you own a radio if you own a radio station, yes, you need listeners, because listeners are going to bring you revenue, but the real goal is revenue. You know, it's not the Red Cross. You're there to make money.
1: But woe to any radio station who takes the listeners predominantly into account.
0: Of course.
1: That's the mistake that WGN made for a while. They went by marketing statistics out of San Francisco instead of local listener preference.
0: I would disagree with that, actually. But that's a long discussion that's going to take more than tonight, because I've just run out of time. But
1: well,
0: we will do it again. We're done.
1: Definitely do so by
0: over. I got Bob. Yeah. He's going to cut me off. So I'll just say, thanks, Bob. Thanks,
1: that's
0: John.
1: Right.
0: Thanks to you.
1: That's
0: I'm Raleigh James. It's WGN Radio. This is a replay of the Thursday night, July 23rd WGN show. We started right at 10. If you don't hear yourself on it, it's because you didn't call, and I hope you'll rectify that soon. We're live Monday through Thursday evenings from 10 to 1 Central. Dial 888-876-5593. 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

0: WGN Radio. I'm Raleigh James. 3 hours to spend together, and I hope you'll join me. If it's on your mind, it'll be on mine, and we'll get to your requests, too. Some of them, anyway. All right, so I got a couple emails saying, you didn't tell me what six items have been recalled. Could have looked it up. All right, happy to do that, actually, and the majority you probably aren't going to run into, but there's one that you will. It's a gas grill. It's actually made by Cuisinart, sold by Lowe's and Walmart, and it was the Propel Plus 4-burner 3-in-1 gas grill. And apparently, this was a risk. Why? The glass in the built-in pizza oven would have that pesky problem of shattering mid-cook, so to speak, and 37 reports of lacerations and other minor explosions. And they sold it from Christmas time 2024 through May of this year. So if you've got one, a refund is available, and that would be CGG 6331. So if the Propel Plus, oh, it propels all right, but that's not what they had in mind, was on your shopping list, you can get a refund. More bad news for Cuisinart. 1.7 million wire grill brushes recalled, and you say to yourself, what could possibly go wrong with a wire grill? But, well, you'd be surprised. The bristles would detach from the brush and end up in the food. Oh, yum. And so that was sold at Burlington, TJ Maxx, Ross, Amazon, and directly through Cuisinart through March of this year. Yeah, from 2009. So if you've got any of those, you might want to get a refund as well. And there's a toll-free number for that. You can look it up. If you need it, I'll give it to you. Now, here's one you probably don't have, but the biometric gun safe sold exclusively on Amazon, the BBRKIN. 9,100 of them have been recalled. 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Fingerprint locks that could be accessed by pretty much anything, including children. So that sold until February 2024. They're offering free repair kits for that. I don't know what they'll do for your kids. Baby wipes. Now, who thinks about that? Targets, Up and Up. Yeah, that's their house brand. Fragrance-free and fresh cucumber-scented wipes. Now, wait a minute. Okay, these are obviously two different products. Fragrance-free being one, and fresh cucumber-scented being the other. And they were found to contain something that I couldn't pronounce to save my soul, but here's the bad news. It could cause sepsis. All right, so we're talking about complex bacteria here. The wipes were manufactured between November 2025 and May of this year. You can get a refund from Target. Eye drops, and that's always scary to me. Lupin Pharmaceuticals, and this is a prescription drug, though. Something I've actually used, but not this brand. Prednisolone acetate. It's a 1% eye drop, and it would be by prescription. And obviously, this is generic, and you can take a look at it because foreign material has been found in it. And so it's a class 2, though, meaning it's reversible health effects. That's good news to know. And its current, actually, expiration dates between July 2026 and March 2028. Obviously, you will want to go to your pharmacy, but take a look and stop using them as soon as you can, like now. All right, now we have one more. Rebe Scent Scalp Densifying Shampoo. Yeah. Oh, man, the marketing department's working overtime, don't you think? The densifying shampoo, yes, to make your hair look thicker. Bacterial contamination. Particularly one that I, again, cannot pronounce to save my soul, but it's something that's resistant to common preservatives, and that's the problem. The bottles were manufactured in February of this year. So, Arebi Serene Scalp Densifying Shampoo. So, those were the six, and now I've done my due diligence. And we absolutely will get to the Tupperware products, the history of Tupperware. Yeah, fascinating that it is. But right now, we'll find out what's on your mind. And hanging on since before the show was Jim in Richmond, so he's got an update for us. So, Jim, you're up. Welcome back to WGN Radio.
1: Hi, Raleigh. Thank you for taking my call.
0: Always.
1: Number one, my friend who lives in Whitewater is the number one advocate of Tupperware.
0: Ah.
1: She's been selling it for like 25 years, and she has like 2,000 pieces of Tupperware in her house. But that's not what I called about. Number two is I've gone through a lot of stuff in the last week or so.
0: Okay.
1: And it started last Wednesday night when I woke up and my bottom plate in my mouth and my dentures was broken.
0: Mm.
1: And it took till today that I went to, I found the dentist and what my insurance company would cover.
0: Okay.
1: And I went there today and spent 3 hours in their office, and they took molds and everything, and they convinced me. My dentures are 45 years old.
0: Yeah, they're aging. I'd say it's time to do something about that, yeah.
1: Right. They're completely worn out, and the nurse or the technician told the doctor, he said he has no shape on his cuspids. You know, they were completely worn down.
0: Mm-hmm.
1: And so we went through that, and then finally they said it's going to cost $4,800 to replace my dentures.
0: Mm.
1: And they wanted to know if I wanted just to do the bottoms that were broken. I've been eating food and destroying my bottom gums because they were broken. And they said, you know, we can do the tops, I mean, the bottoms one time and the tops another. But $4,800 is,
0: well,
1: to me, is ridiculous.
0: Oh, believe me, I know. And, you know, some people with implants have spent over $48,000, let alone $100,000. So this can get
1: right.
0: Very, very pricey. But because you are having injury to your gums, is it possible that this would be medically covered?
1: Right. And I talked to Humana, and Humana said they would pay 35%.
0: Okay.
1: And then when I talked to them, they didn't talk to me about whether Humana was going to cover it.
0: Uh-huh.
1: And that freaked me out. And like I said, I left this morning, and I can get the bottom ones done
0: mm-hmm.
1: and later on do the top ones.
0: Okay.
1: But the thing is there's no surface left on my top dentures.
0: Yeah, what's up? You know, it's
1: completely flat.
0: It's a decision that you, right,
1: years
0: right.
1: Old.
0: But it's a decision you'll have to make. You know the parameters. If your insurance is covering 35% and the dentist doesn't know about this, you could file direct as well, but you can subtract that 35%, see what hit you'd be taking, and whether it's worth it to you to find the money.
1: Right. And they said they can do the bottom ones and not.
0: Right, understood.
1: Understood.
0: Yeah, but you're saying you're not very comfortable with that because you're having too much wear on the top. So, you know, that's one that only you can make. At least you know the parameters.
1: Right. And it was just, you know what I mean? And I broke them last Wednesday.
0: Mm-hmm.
1: And I've been, you know, destroying my bottom gums trying to eat, you know, and they didn't say anything that it was affecting that.
0: Mm-hmm.
1: And that's what I'm going through.
0: Mm-hmm.
1: And number two is Wednesday I had an appointment with my endocrinologist, or whatever you call it, for my diabetes.
0: Okay.
1: And we drove all the way there. Oh, he didn't show up today.
0: Oh, that's interesting. Yeah. When you say all the way there, how far was it?
1: From my town in Delavan to Janesville.
0: Okay.
1: And they said, we'll reschedule you for August 14th. And they took blood on the previous Monday
0: mm-hmm.
1: to find out what my A1C and everything else was.
0: Right.
1: And I was so frustrated because I couldn't get an answer on what they found. You know?
0: Well, wait a minute.
1: Did
0: they put it through a standard lab like Quest or whatever your local labs are?
1: It's a lab through the Mercy Health.
0: All right. Well, what I'm saying is most of those have online portals you can sign up for. I know you can't necessarily see it, but if someone in your right. life can see it, you'll be able to get that. Usually with blood work, especially, that stuff is available online virtually overnight.
1: Right. And I called them and to the clinic that took the blood, which is normally who I talk to, and they said, they'll mail it out. They said, oh, we can't do anything. You got to go to the doctor. and I'm sorry about my speech because I'm
0: more. Yeah, I understand. Yeah, right. I understand that. That's not a problem. All right. Well, I'm not sure, but in most cases, you are absolutely entitled to that information without seeing a doctor. There are laws protecting you, federal laws that way, and you can pursue it if you want to.
1: Right. And I called them today after I left the dentist, and they said, oh, we mailed that out yesterday.
0: Okay.
1: So I will get the results of all the tests, and I don't know when.
0: Well, if they mailed it out yesterday, you should get it in the next couple of days.
1: Not the way the mail can work.
0: Well, I think you'll get it reasonably soon, and I don't think you're going to have any surprises with it, because you know what your glucose levels have been over the last 90 days, so you have an idea what's going to show up on that.
1: Right, and I am, like I said, I am to the point where with all this stuff that's going on, and then my friend who reads everything and to me and everything, and she's leaving for 2 weeks, I'm just to the point where I give up.
0: Well, Jim, you always say that. And, I'm not quite as sympathetic as I have been in the past, because this has now been going on for years in these calls alone. And I just do not believe you're doing all that you could do to make yourself self-sufficient.
1: Right.
0: You still want to depend on people, and you can't.
1: Right. And then I call. I have immediate access to voiceover, whatever that is.
0: Right.
1: And they read everything to me and everything, but it's to the point where I'm just tired.
0: I understand you're tired, and that, these are decisions only you can make. We've talked a lot about everything in life has a cost, and the cost of you becoming independent is going to be going through an awful lot of a learning curve. You've done a little of that, but not very much. And so when you
1: I've done a lot.
0: Well, okay.
1: I have done a lot.
0: Okay.
1: I've tried and tried and tried.
0: Well,
1: and the other day, it was so funny that I got a text message from a person named Kathy and said, hi, are you willing to sell your house? And I deleted that.
0: Yeah.
1: It's like, and then my friend who right now is up in, upper Wisconsin for her family trip and everything. She won't be back for 2 weeks and everything.
0: All right.
1: And she takes me, she buys my groceries and everything. And I'm to the point.
0: Well, I understand what you're saying, but again, you're not going to get any sympathy out of me. By now, you should have been able to do your groceries on your own. That's what I'm saying. I know you and I disagree with that, but there's nothing I can do about that. We have now been talking for, 10, 12, 13 minutes, and nothing I can do about any of this.
1: And to the point where if you, what you're saying to me is like you've given up on me.
0: No, I don't give up. Everything. I don't give up on you. It's basically tough love. What I get out of you is you expect help from others. And what I'm telling you is we've been talking for a few years, and you should be at the point where you are self-sufficient for the most part. And the reality is you are very slightly sufficient, but for the most part, you are 100% dependent upon others. And then you get very frustrated when they don't come through for you.
1: Right.
0: Yeah. So that's it.
1: Exactly what it sounds when she talks to me and yelling at me. And, I'm tired and I'm
0: okay. I know. And these are all decisions that you can make. I'm not going to sit here and talk you out of anything either. But they're all your choices. And don't ever forget that. That's the point to understand.
1: I thank you for what you've done.
0: Okay, thanks. Appreciate it. We got to go. All right. Can't take crying on the air. 888-876-5593. It sounds tough, but if you've been listening for the last couple of years, you know the story. All right. So we'll get to Brian and Seneca, Cindy in Chicago, and hopefully you and the uplifting story of Tupperware, no doubt, at a request, coming up on WGN Radio.

WGN Radio. I'm Raleigh James. 1960 on Eldo. That's The Safaris, An Image of a Girl. And that was Stephanie's request last night. And the guys who wrote it were Marv Rosenberg and Richard Klasky. Now, Richard died about 1999. Marv is still alive. And he actually had done some doo-wop shows on the radio and all that. But he also went got a PhD in psychology and had a professional career all those years as well. But what's interesting to me, this was a group of white boys on the west side of Los Angeles, and you talk very often about how white people have covered some great soul records. Well, I'm not 100% sure how this happened, but Otis Williams and the Charms on King covered the Safaris.

So, of course, you know, the first thing I did when I saw that out on King was looked at the 45 to see if they ripped off the writer's credits, and they didn't. They gave it to Marvin Richard, Rosenberg and Klasky, so I have no idea what possessed the Charms to do that, but that's one where I think I actually might take the Safaris version, so I hope Stephanie liked it. We'll pick it up right after the news right here. I'm Raleigh James. It's WGN Radio.

0: WGN Radio, I'm Raleigh James. It's Roy Ayers, and that was Eduardo's request in Tampa for Chicago, 1983. That was on Uno Melodic, and that was actually a label that he put together around 1980. And it was about 3 years, in fact, 1983, when that when Chicago came out. It was on an LP, Silver Vibrations. That's pretty much it for the label. But for 3 years there, some tasty jazz releases, including, obviously, some Roy Ayers, but also 80s Ladies and Sylvia Striplin and a few others. All right, so 888-876-5593. And Jay is in Cincinnati with yet another request. I know we played one the other night, but what do you want to hear now, Jay?
1: Oh, anything from the band, maybe Atlantic City. But you've got an educational program. I love your advice, and you're educational and refreshing.
0: Oh, you're very kind. Thank you. So the band, Atlantic City.
1: I love it.
0: All right. Thanks.
1: Thanks.
0: All right. So, Jay, we'll hear it. Of course, I got to find it. But I think I've got it on this computer. We'll find out. Oh, this is good. Lisa is home from the hospital in Dundee. All right. Well, praise the Lord. Thank God you're home. How you feeling?
2: Well, I'm feeling good.
0: Yay.
2: I'm a little tired, but, and you know, I got home Tuesday.
0: Okay.
2: I'm still waiting for a nurse and physical therapy and occupational therapy to call and make a schedule for me. You know, it's already been over 48 hours. In the meantime, I've turned my living room into my bedroom and my bathroom.
0: Right.
2: Because I can't get up the stairs to use that bathroom. But I, you know what, I'm getting around and I'm doing what I need to do. I also live alone, so it's getting done.
0: Good.
2: It's getting
0: good. Now, so the pacemaker's in, and I assume it is performing flawlessly.
2: Yes, the green light is still on the monitor.
0: Okay.
2: And I'm assuming if it turns red, I'm in trouble, but they're monitoring me, you know, wherever they are.
0: Right, so, exactly. And of course.
2: Know, and then I had I won't get too graphic, but I had a female procedure done.
0: Okay.
2: And while I was under normal anesthesia.
0: Okay.
2: My oxygen dipped to a very dangerous level, and they had to intubate me.
0: Ooh.
2: On an emergency, which I didn't realize until I woke up. But you know what? That's over and done with, too. And
0: good.
2: Whatever they had to do to save me at the time is just what has to be done.
0: And obviously no near-death experience, or we'd be talking about that.
2: Right. And I didn't see the light, and I didn't see anybody. I think I'm good to go.
0: Yeah, you were gypped, I tell you. If all that's going to be happening, at least you should be able to get a trip somewhere.
2: Listen, I dream about dead people all the time.
0: Yeah.
2: I don't need to cross over to see them.
0: I don't know.
2: It would have been nice if my little puppy was there, but, you know.
0: Yeah, well, you know, soon enough you'll know, we'll all know it. In the blink of an eye, we're all gone. But,
2: good. Exactly.
0: But, you know, you point out something interesting, and a lot of people don't think about it, but when you are going in for procedures, if there's going to be general anesthesia, the person who is keeping you alive is the anesthesiologist. So if you get those bills sometime where you say, wow, he's out of network, this is a fortune, he saved your life, shut up and send a check.
2: Exactly. And even though I wasn't prepared for, I always knew that that could be an option, but because I went through the pacemaker surgery so well, I didn't expect anything like this. But, you know, until they get a handle on what makes my oxygen levels drop like that, it's just going to always, I think, be an option. You know, the minute I stand up and walk, my oxygen level just drops.
0: That's really, that's elusive.
2: Very strange.
0: No, I think all of us, we're not textbook. They like to think that one size fits all and that it's a cookbook prescription, but it's not. And Lord only knows why your body's doing it, but hopefully there's somebody who's actually trying to find out.
2: Yeah, and I'm not sure that I've been tested for so many things and it doesn't seem to fall into any category.
0: Right.
2: The problem is just, as long as it pops back up, you know, I'm okay.
0: Right.
2: When it stays down, that's when I have a problem. But in surgery, I started at like 98, and it dropped to 60.
0: That's about the time they freaked. Yeah, they were freaking right about then. You betcha.
2: I'll tell you, my jaw is still very sore because I think they had to do some of, you know, probably, I don't know what they did. I'd probably rather not know. But
0: no, exactly. And they had to do it in a hurry. That's the one thing.
2: Exactly.
0: Well, good. No, you're sounding fine.
2: Yeah, no, I do. I feel fine. And okay, I just really wanted to say, and you just corral me if you need to, but I get so aggravated when I hear that first caller.
0: Yeah.
2: Because everybody is struggling with something. Everybody has something that they're dealing with. Not everybody calls the show every couple days and tells everybody about it. A lot of us keep it to ourselves. And I just want them to know that they're not special, that they're not being singled out or whatever.
0: Right, right.
2: It happens to everybody.
0: Yeah, we're all in the same boat. And the real key, the reason I'm at the point now where I just, cut to the chase, is that the only hope is for you to do what it takes to be independent. And for people who are, I'm not saying that he's playing the victim role, but for people who do that or wait for others and depend on others, that is not something you can do for a long period of time. It just doesn't work. No. You've got to find a way to be independent, and it can happen.
2: Right. And no matter what you're dealing with,
0: yeah,
2: being independent can happen. You just have to make adjustments
0: and
2: you know, whatever. But yeah, you've been dealing with him for a long time. I'm not sure what makes him go from feeling great to being, ready to give up, because that happens more than once. But it's for me personally, it's difficult to listen to. And I would imagine it must be hard for others as well that maybe don't feel comfortable calling in.
0: No, I know.
2: Many of your listeners have problems, and it's not fair to them either.
0: No,
2: really,
0: I get email, and I feel terrible, because I wish that there was a magic wand I could wave to cause Jim to be able to belly up to this, but I'm not 100% sure he will. I mean, that's his life trajectory.
2: Be something else involved that's toying with his.
0: Whatever it is, we're kind of out of options here. Yeah.
2: Yes, exactly. So I just felt like I had to.
0: I'm sure you're voicing what many others feel.
2: Well, I hope so. And I have a quick Tupperware story.
0: Oh, good.
2: Being in West Dundee, Illinois, I was a Tupperware lady.
0: Oh, good, good. What was the hottest selling item?
2: Oh my God, they had a great. I still use their can opener. They had a great, bowls, with the lids and I can't even think now. I'm still under anesthesia, I think.
0: Oh, but, yeah. By the way, that'll be for a month.
2: Oh, my God.
0: No, I hate to say that, but you will be at least that's my experience, that it's a minimum of a month, 6 weeks before I'm not addled. So, yes, expect
2: funny?
0: It. Yeah, it's well, it, what's
2: I,
0: the way
2: I
0: it
2: just,
0: is.
2: The story I have is that I had this bowl, and it was one of their bowls. This goes back many, many years. One of their bowls was just so hard to get the lid on. Some of them were nice and easy, and you push the middle, and it goes on like, this. You had to really work at it, and I thought I had it closed when I put the pasta sauce in my freezer, and I didn't, and the lid popped off, and the pasta sauce went all over the freezer. So,
0: oh, man. And then you had to clean it, and your hands are freezing the whole time, and
2: at some point, I just let it. I picked up what wasn't freezing right away, and then the rest of it I let it freeze and just chipped it away because I didn't, really how else to do it. But, oh, God.
0: It's interesting that you mentioned the difficult lids, because that was the initial problem with the product, is nobody understood burping them. And so at first they couldn't sell these to save their souls. And it wasn't until this woman had in-home demonstrations, which of course we're talking 1950 now, that the Tupperware party started, and it took off. But there was a Tupperware museum. It's permanently closed now, but the Tupperware Confidence Center in Kissimmee, Florida. And so, absolutely. Right on Orange Blossom Trail. And it was like a showcase of the vintage plastic going back to before Tupper, that was his name, was actually selling these publicly, like from 1947 on. And the woman who came up with the idea was a woman named Brownie Wise. And they ultimately made her like vice president of parties or something. But it was the party model that sold it. But I don't know if you're aware, Tupperware filed for bankruptcy in 2024.
2: Yes, I did hear that.
0: Yeah, now they're still on the market. But the problem is, of course, everything that Tupper had is no longer under patent. So anybody, if they wanted to, could make modular mates or one-touch fresh containers.
2: Right, right. And there's so many cheap ones out there now that work just as well.
0: Yeah,
2: But I'll tell you what, Tupperware does and did sell itself based on the parties. You know, if you could, you know, and we would always have the hostess make something simple in one of the containers, you know. It just sold itself. It was really fun.
0: Well, and
2: a fun job.
0: It was a different point in time because for a lot of the growth, we're talking about women who were not working outside the home. Maybe they were raising children. This was a social event. This was a way to get together with other people and, you know, literally have a party. So for some, the Tupperware was, you know, tertiary at best. It was the get-togethers. And it was a brilliant idea that many, many followed suit. So they're still around, and if you can believe it or not. But yeah, it was Bob who gives me the best links, who said, the rise and fall of the Tupperware party.
2: And I would, you know, because Tupperware was always lifetime guarantee, so I wonder if they will still replace it or if they don't make that.
0: The first question is, whose life? Some of it has value. You know, I mean, they're collectibles, like depression wear and stuff like that.
2: Right.
0: But, you know, that lifetime guarantee, that's interesting because obviously Mr. Tupper's no longer with us. So, and like they filed that bankruptcy in 2024. I don't even know who, probably a vulture capitalist owns it now. I don't know. I'm going to look that up.
2: I mean, I wonder how many, like the girl, the lady I used to work with that for the parties and things, if she has like a basement full of Tupperware or something, you know?
0: Probably. Okay, it was. I knew it was Vulture Capital. Yep, Party Products LLC, a group of secured lenders who acquired the brand name and the intellectual property. So it's not the same, obviously.
2: Oh. Well, it's like socks. I have more lids than bowls. I'm not quite sure how that happens, but...
0: Yeah, you know, that's funny. I do, too, on stuff like that. Absolutely. What happened to the bowls? Yeah, I know.
2: Yeah. Don't know.
0: Yeah, it does make you wonder. And socks, of course, you know, the dryer turns against you.
2: The dryer takes them.
0: Yeah, you know that. You know that. And, you know, that's where we talk about aliens. No, wherever our socks go is with the aliens because they just disappear.
2: Hey, isn't that the truth?
0: Yeah.
2: Oh, good Lord.
0: Yeah, and you know, people say, well, if you take your dryer apart, you can find them. Well, actually, I've made the mistake of taking my dryer apart, and because unlike Jim, I'm not afraid to try anything, which, of course, is often my downfall, but
2: Did you find anything?
0: No, see, that's the thing, just lint. I found nothing.
2: Lint.
0: Okay, that's not true. I found like a couple buttons, part of a zipper, you know, but no sock. Not one.
2: Wow.
0: So they're going elsewhere. You know,
2: That is really, something somebody should get a committee to study or something.
0: Well, right. You know, we're talking now about moving to the fifth dimension and all those things that all the yahoos on YouTube talk about. Well, maybe they can go to the dimension where my socks are, because that's the other thing. The socks I used to like, they don't make those socks anymore. Socks today are different. And so...
2: Usually only one of the pair is missing.
0: Well, of course.
2: So
0: no. No, they never travel in groups. No, it's absolutely only one of the pair. And of course, it doesn't match anything else in the closet. No way. So, I know.
2: But you still didn't throw out that one, though, did you?
0: Oh, no, I keep them. I keep them. I don't know what I'm expecting. I've moved how many times? I've bought how many new dryers since then? But I expect that someone from planet Fringus is going to drop my socks in my lap one day. I don't know.
2: Or you can take the other ones and put them in the, you know, for trivia.
0: Oh, God. No, I think it's bad enough that I'm planning to throw out 45s as trivia presents. One sock. No. I believe you finally hit something that I am above. You know, I sink
2: to
0: low
2: depths.
0: You're
2: not prepared to try that.
0: Yeah, okay. You know, nobody gets a sock. That's great, funny. Though. Yeah, undergarments. Yeah. Start sending out slips. All right, well, I'll keep that in mind.
2: Whatever you don't want, just throw it in the envelope.
0: Yeah, hey. Oh, God, don't encourage me. All right. Well, you're sounding great, and I'm thrilled to hear. Keep me posted.
2: Well, thank you very much.
0: All right, thanks.
2: And I'll talk to you soon.
0: Okay, good. Appreciate it.
2: Okay.
0: Yeah.
2: Bye-bye.
0: Now, there we have a survivor. Absolutely. All right, we got Victor. He's having a bad day. And Brian and Seneca and Cindy in Chicago and another of your requests coming up next on WGN Radio.

Radio. I'm Raleigh James. It'd be good for some NDE show, I think. The band, the album was Jericho. It was 1993. Atlantic City was one of the cuts. And it was on Pyramid. It was a little label out of North Miami on Biscayne Boulevard. So that is Jay's request from Cincinnati. And happy to play it. I was surprised I found it on this computer. So I said, oh, it's here. I'll play it. All right. So 888-876-5593-8888 Raleigh. Now, I'm holding off on Victor because we've got engineer Bob, who sends me the world's best links. He also is quite the taskmaster because he's trying to teach me how to tell time. It's not working. So I realized that I can pad for another 45 seconds and meet the news. Or, you know, I could blow it entirely and talk to Cindy in Chicago. We'll get there. We'll get to Brian and Seneca as well. Oh, we're going to talk about collectibles. Maybe the record label. I don't know. And Chris in South Carolina. Oh, yes. Last night we were having a fine time talking about the Preview Channel and their infomercials of Miss Cleo and others. And let's see, there's a line available for you if you want it. 888-876-5593-8888. Raleigh. Well, it is surprising. I've covered the big themes. I've told you the six recalled items, and we got through the Tupperware parties. And I laugh every time I think about that because there was a group of ladies in Orange County, California, who decided they'd sell, well, for lack of a better term, sexual aids. They called them parties that kind of rhymed. You can figure it out. Yeah, and couldn't understand why I wouldn't talk about it. Now, according to what's going on, I thought it was 57:49, but I think I blew it. I think we're already in the break.

0: GN Radio. I'm Raleigh James. Yes, the Bristol Stomp really was in Bristol, Pennsylvania, where High Lit did a ton of record hops. Jerry Blavitt, too, actually, and there's an argument over which one discovered the Bristol Stomp. I'll just leave it there. But I think we're going to talk about Collectibles Records. Maybe not Collectibles. That was a wonderful reissue label. But Brian and Seneca is bringing up something, so welcome back to WGN Radio.
1: And it's great to be back, Raleigh. First off, on request, you got my request last night for When I Grow Up to Be a Man by the Beach Boys.
0: Oh, okay, yes. And I played your Julie London, but I cannot play your outtakes because I don't have the time to edit it.
1: Not safe for the hour, safe for you.
0: No. In the first sentence, the four-letter F word is there, and she didn't mean food. All right.
1: Oh, no, she didn't.
0: Yeah.
1: Well, we talked a few shows back about the instrumental version of the Noisy Clock.
0: Yes, yes.
1: And I have confirmed that Celeste, catalog number 3011, does have the instrumental version of Noisy Clock, with the A-side being I Call to You by the Mellows, which would normally be Lillian Leach in the Mellows,
0: right.
1: And she is on it.
0: Right.
1: And it's on a cappella only, like they did it, but she's not mentioned on the label of the record.
0: Interesting. So the flip side of the Celeste Noisy Clock, audible, the one with words, is also Noisy Clock. I don't know if it's the same one.
1: Well, it's two completely different ones on 3011.
0: Okay.
1: The A side is the Mellows doing I Call to You. And then the flip side is the instrumental of Noisy Clock.
0: Okay.
1: And this is one in 45 collector circles that's always flagged as a repro.
0: Okay.
1: And I can't figure out whether that is a reissue or whether somebody would counterfeit this.
0: Yeah, you'd be surprised what they do.
1: It's great, but it's great to about 38 people, and not including the family, the people who made it.
0: That's usually the ones that are worth something. That's

0: is booting?
1: Well, the doo-wop A-side, I call to you, it's not the Mellow's greatest hit, but it's certainly up there.
2: Okay.
1: And they were big in the New York area. Their biggest song, Smoke From Your Cigarette, made the New York R&B top 10 in 1955. And they also got a lot of airtime on Alan Freed's radio show.
2: Yep. Now, here, absolutely, they did. Here's the interesting thing. When you look at the 45 discography for Celeste, for 3011, you do have I Call to You and Noisy Clock, but they're claiming it's by the Lou Reed Trio. And I assume they mean I Call to You. I don't know. So
1: That I'm not sure about, because I haven't expanded out to getting catalogs directly or finding them. Believe me, there's times where I'd like to.
2: Yeah, oh, absolutely. Well, now I wanna follow up on that. I do. I absolutely do. Because Noisy Clock is on three or four of these Celeste flip sides, and I'm curious if it. And of course, Lawrence Keyes originally did that in the 50s. So I'm curious what the versions sound like. And who the hell were the Lou Reed Trio? But
1: yeah, that one would be interesting. And one other thing to mention on the collectible side of 45s is that sometimes the promotional copies, the ones that you would see but I would never,
2: right,
1: because you were in the business, sometimes the white label promos that they sent out to the radio stations command a significant premium over their commercial counterparts, and especially if they're either pristine or if any writing on the labels is only from a radio station. Hey, well, Joey, this is mine. Keep your fingers off. Doesn't make it. But if it's WCQD, Save for Morning Show, that actually makes it more valuable than if it wasn't written on at all.
2: Most of those 45s, though, were double-sided. The song was the same on both sides.
1: It would depend on the record.
2: Oh, of course, and by the 60s, you also like Smash and Mercury were very big on putting a stereo version on the flip side of Strawberry Shortcake by Jay and the Techniques or something. But yeah, but for the most part,
1: stereo on one side, mono on the other. But the reason I mention that is because the your theme song.
2: Do do do ba.
1: That is one of the ones where the white label commands a big premium over the yellow label, condition being identical in both cases.
2: Well, I'm not giving mine up.
1: I wouldn't expect it. Yeah. And on the other hand, this collect the promo copies in some cases are worth far less than the commercial counterparts.
2: Right. Yep. And, you know, sadly, as time goes on, it's going to be worth less and less because the only people who want them are dead. And we see, I talk to Val Shively all the time, and he's like, no, there is no business. They're all dead. So, you know.
1: That's... Well, it'll eventually stabilize, I'm sure.
2: Well, it'll be interesting. Obviously, it'll always be a collectible the same way that stamps or coins are. But in terms of the real lovers of it, actually, Val does some business. But believe it or not, it's almost all East L.A. wanting 70 soul. So you just don't know. All right.
1: Yeah, and the Northern Premium you mentioned. But I do have a request if we can get it in tonight.
2: All right, what is it?
1: And that would be I Call to You by the Mellows.
2: I'm not sure I have it on this computer, but if I do, you will hear it tonight.
1: Sounds great.
2: Okay, thanks. Appreciate it. Yeah, I might, because I've got a lot of that Celeste stuff, but I don't know. All right, so 888-876-5593 is 8888 Raleigh. And now that we've said goodbye, we have one line available for you if you want it, and we find out about Victor's bad day in Silver Spring. What's wrong, Victor? Victor, are you still there? Oh, no, we lost Victor. It must have been a really bad day. Well, hopefully sleep has taken over, because after all, sleep is sacred. But I'm sure he will call back at some point, and I hope you're feeling better. And tomorrow is another day, and hopefully it's a better day. Eduardo in Tampa, welcome to WGN Radio.
0: Yeah, good evening. Hey, thank you very much for playing Royers and Chicago. Chicago.

0: Chicago, yeah, on his own label, no less.
1: Yeah, yeah. Well, I got to thank WMNF because they love Roy Ayers, the Sunday show. They love they're one of their theme songs. Well, they like, let's put it, they like playing a lot of Roy Ayers. So
0: yeah, my favorite's Hot.
1: So yeah.
0: Okay.
1: Did you mention that in previous years that you and John like going to the Comic Con?
0: Oh yeah. Well, various Comic Cons. You know, it depends where we are. Like, we always go to the Phoenix Comic Con, we go to the Tucson Comic Con, you know, but when I lived in San Diego, of course, that was the granddaddy of all Comic Cons. And
1: that's why I brought it up, because that's in the news, and they said, like, that's the biggest one.
0: It is. It absolutely is. And John's never been to San Diego for that one. The only reason I did was I had to be when I worked at KFMB, you know, personal appearances and all that kind of stuff.
1: Okay.
0: So yeah, that was huge. That started in 1970, and initially it was really small, obviously, like anything else. It was you know, a handful of people in 1970, and it was there's a guy Kruger who owned a little store in Ocean Beach, and so that's where they started it. And, you know, some will say, no, Dorf in Detroit, that was the latter 60s. And some people will opt for certain things that happened in New York. But for the most part, the deal is San Diego 1970. And originally it was San Diego's Golden State's Comic Mini Con. Yeah, mm-hmm. Which was a dry run for the larger ones. And that was the deal. And I think the first one had 300 people maybe, and it was at the Grant Hotel.
1: Okay.
0: So, but now it's huge. I mean, huge.
1: Well, I've been to the Chicago one, and obviously over here, even at the convention center over here, I went to the one, I think it's September.
0: Yeah. So. Yeah, but no, you can look at the numbers of people, and now, like, where do I live? The Phoenix Comic Con had over 100,000 people, of course, the San Diego Comic Con for the last 20 years or so has, you know, over 130,000 people, easy. So,
1: oh, okay.
0: Absolutely, and so that's the, I think, supposedly, well, July 23rd, it started today, I think.
1: Yeah, I mean, they brought it up in the news. Yeah.
0: Okay.
1: So
0: it
1: just started. Yeah.
0: Right. Right. It. So there you go. And it's moved around a lot, but of course it's not just comics, as you know. It's a lot of the performers and of, you know, I don't know what you'd call that stuff. John does. So I don't care.
1: Well, I've seen TV shows that sometimes show up there. You know, back in the day, you know.
0: Well, then there was an HBO television series that had Mark Hamill's comic book, The Movie, and stuff like that. So it shows up that way. But there's, you know, Conan O'Brien did a week of shows from Comic-Con. And I think the Food Network was there. I mean, it's crazy. I think SiriusXM had something.
1: Our industry just got into the fun.
0: It's not only comic, it's art, it's games, a lot of gaming, it's film, it's TV, you know, and of course publishing.
1: Yeah.
0: So Artist Alley, all the Comic-Cons have Artist Alley. You know, very often it's up and coming, but sometimes it's very established people. You pay for the autographs and things like that.
1: Yeah, I was reminded about that last year. I think it was the Incredible Hulk with Luffy, you know, was there.
0: Uh-huh. Yeah.
1: Yeah.
0: Yeah, and the reason to pay for the autographs, depending on what you've got, like if it's a well-known comic book artist or whatever, that is going to make that particular comic book that they've signed more valuable. So, you know, you don't have them sign it to, like, Dear Tom or anything. You just have them sign their name on it. And as long as you...
1: So it's more about that than it is the individual star.
0: Well, you know, it depends. I mean, but... there are some people, like William Shatner shows up, and I don't know, he was a few hundred bucks for a signature. Would that be worth it? Well, I leave it to the collector to decide. But yeah, it's absolutely huge. And, you know, what happens then, of course, depending, is a lot of people will then, you know, go ahead on eBay and sell the stuff. You know, for some people, it's not so much of a hobby as it is, it's a living.
1: Oh, yeah.
0: So.
1: What's that one on PBS? They start selling stuff from the, like, antiques.
0: Oh, Antique Roadshow. Everybody loves Antique Roadshow.
1: Right, right.
0: Because there's no one alive who doesn't have something in a closet somewhere that was handed down from their grandmother or something that you think, oh, this must have value. Most of the time it doesn't, but what's terrible is the thing that you're ready to just throw out, that's the thing that might be worth a fortune.
1: Yeah.
0: You just don't know.
1: Wow.
0: So, yeah.
1: Yeah, that's interesting.
0: Yeah, so that's interesting. And I there were lawsuits, too, over whether you could call it a Comic-Con and all that. There's been a number of things along the way. And for a while, San Diego had a trademark. Finally, the appellate court said, no, you don't. And you know, that was the end of that. Anyhow, it's a fun thing, and I'm not surprised that the news would probably do a little blurb on it starting today. Today, Mercury retrograde ends, and so, well, and we have the book Moon coming up, so why not? All right, well, good to hear from you, Eduardo.
1: Yeah, thank you very much, Molly. Okay. Yeah, okay. And have a good weekend. I'll be at the soccer stadium this weekend, but the hospital job is going well.
0: Good, excellent. Yeah. Glad to hear it. Okay, thanks.
1: Yeah, okay.
0: All right, so 888-876-5593. We got Chris in South Carolina. Nick in Chicago's got a request, and I don't know, Cindy in Chicago wants to talk about something or other, and there's room for you, whatever's on your mind. And I played Bristol Stomp, by the way, for Robert. It was his request, so hopefully he heard it. Maybe your request is coming up next. We'll see on WGN Radio.

0: to you.
1: WGN Radio, I'm Robert James. All right, so I do have it, not on vinyl. I'm not sure that it ever exists legitimately on vinyl. There was a boot from about 1974, but it's been on a number of CD compilations, and what I just pulled it from, yeah, got up off my duff, went over to the wall, and actually got it out. And that was a golden era of doo-wop Celeste Records. And what they say about Lillian Leach and her Bronx-based Mellows, that already recorded 8 remarkable sides for Joe Davis's JD. I've got that, too. In 54 and 55, How Sentimental Can I Be, Smoke From Your Cigarette, and Yesterday's Memories. And indeed. And Lillian was about 18 at the time. And when she got to Celeste, and that was Gary Morrison and Johnny Wilson and a bunch of other guys. And Arthur Cryer was actually the bass guy on the second Celeste. All right, so we'll pick it up after the news, because that's what we're in right now. And I'll tell you more about it. Maybe you can hear some more coming up. Do, do, do,

0: don't want the neighbors to hear.
1: WGN Radio, I'm Raleigh James. Well, you see what happened was, that's Celeste, and no, it was never actually released, but that was a couple, the Levitts owned the label, David and Sylvia Levitt, and after they disbanded it in the 50s, they put the masters in their brother-in-law's basement in New Jersey, and sadly, a lot of them were succumbed to a flood and things like that, but some of the tapes, including all of the Mellow's a cappella sessions, were in really good shape, and so it was later on CDs and stuff, they were reissued, and yeah, nothing like, I'm going to pick your teeth with an ice pick. I can see why the Levitts thought better of that. In any event, there you have it. 888-876-5593, 8888-Raleigh. So glad Brian brought it up. I probably never would have thought of that. So what do we have? I believe Cindy's been waiting for quite a while to talk about Rita. So, all right, Cindy, welcome back to WGN Radio. Well, we lost Cindy. No. Oh, wait a minute. No, we didn't. There you are. There you are. All right. Sorry about that.
2: I went to my alma mater, Concordia, for lunch, and I had pizza. It was real good. And I talked to some Christian people about her story, and they said they'd pray for her. So I've got people praying for her, Christian boys, you know, and that were at the school. And then I had a thought. You know, one day, you know, after Chuck had died, I came out to the front and just took a look around and I said, it's just time to leave Norwich, this area, and go to a condo. And maybe for Rita from Harwood Heights, she could hook up maybe with that Stacy in Algonquin to find out about where she's at. And maybe it would be, I mean, it's just a suggestion. It's only up to her. No, you know, if she could, you know, because that place doesn't sound too expensive. You know, because the Lutheran home is like $10,000 a month. I mean, that place, that space, that sounds real nice. And maybe, you know, it's
1: all right. Time. Well, I think at this point, Rita probably just needs to detox from her experience before she does any serious thinking about anything. I didn't hear from her tonight, and I hope she's doing well. But we'll follow up when she next calls.
2: Yeah, I'll be listening to find out. And hopefully she brought a birth certificate. Oh, and for the DMC, elderly people don't have, she said you have to make an appointment for after 65, you don't have to make an appointment.
1: Oh, that's interesting. All right. Well, hopefully she was able to get in there and get out. Excellent news. Thank you.
2: Okay.
1: All right. Good deal. So, yeah, Rita hadn't checked in yet today, and hopefully she's holding up well. And if you weren't listening last night at the beginning of the show, Rita called, and she was at the laundromat. And Rita's older. She's in her mid-80s, and she has several disabilities. And someone offered to help her with her laundry, get it in the building, and they did that. And maybe it was that person. Maybe it was someone else. But next thing you know, Rita lost her purse. And the thing to take away, which I hope you did, if you haven't yet, please do. Yeah, take your wallet, make copies of everything in it, period, so that you've got that at home somewhere. If you ever do lose your wallet, or your purse, what have you, you'll be able to more quickly call the people you need to call to cancel cards and things of that nature. So it's not difficult to do. And believe me, it may be the one thing that gives you peace of mind if you're going through that. So Nick in Chicago, welcome to WGN Radio.
3: Yeah, thank you. It's nice to hear your voice again. I really like your commentary and interaction with people. If you could play... from Sonny and Cher, not right now, but if you could, I Got You, Babe. And if you could do it, not the next time I call or the third time, but whenever I call again, where you're able to bring it up and play it, that's nice, because that way I hear it for sure. You know, I don't miss it somehow.
1: All right, I'll look for it. I probably got it on this computer. I'll play it for you next.
3: Oh, okay. And can I mention, say something about, with Sonny? We know that he died in a skiing accident where he went off the track. Mm-hmm. That was not the approved track, and he hit a tree branch. In fact, one of the Kennedys out east had an accident like that, too, who died and hit his head against a tree branch. I'd just like to tell people, I don't ski, but because ever since I saw a cartoon show, a pair of skis going up to a tree, and one ski is on the left, one ski is on the right, and then it stops. And then the next part of the cartoon shows the guy at the ski lodge with his leg wrapped up, you know, with the cast, you know. So I decided I don't think I want to try skiing. But anyhow, but when people want to go skiing, which even though we're not even into August yet, we're going to have some hot weather yet, but some areas are high elevation and they get a cold blast coming in, and they might have a lot of snow people going out there. So sooner than we think, people will be heading out to ski lodges. And if they just try to stay on approved courses, maybe they're not as exciting as running off to the site somewhere and experiencing something different. But if they stay on approved courses that are safe, you know, I think that's something I thought would be worth mentioning.
1: Okay.
3: So that's my report for this evening.
1: Well, excellent. Thanks for calling. You'll hear Sonny and Cher.
3: Oh, thank you.
1: All right. My pleasure. Yeah. All right. And, of course, Sonny Bono, and that was really tragic. And, of course, being that he was an elected politician and all that, there are so many conspiracy stories about that. I shouldn't laugh, but I suspect it was probably exactly as it was reported. But some people having a lot of fun thinking it was something else. Speaking of something else, before we get back to your calls, wanted to mention that Johnny Caudill let me know he gave me an update. You'll remember Johnny. Yes, North Carolina weatherman extraordinaire. And he is really spearheading the WBT preservation effort. And as you know, Urban One, Radio One, has a WBT AM, and they've been on a loop of just something's coming. Well, what's coming is they're probably going to be returning the license to the FCC. That's not what this is about. What this is about is the transmitter site. Because the word is, it broke last month, I think, that the transmitter site had been sold for housing development. And, of course, that's just a heartbreak all the way around. Now, the reality is now you're not going to save the whole transmitter site. And, you know, there's only like 8 Blaunox towers left, those wonderful inverted diamond-shaped towers, anywhere. And 3 of them are on that land, which, man, if you could save that, that'd be great. But you won't. However, there's a transmitter building on that site that is just a time capsule. It even has, a World War II bunker and that kind of stuff. So Johnny put together a petition, and we've got links on Raleigh.net, which has now passed over 1,000 signatures, people all over the Carolinas and beyond, and many people feel it is very important. Now, Johnny reached out to the Charlotte City Council and the Mecklenburg County Commissioners, and many of them expressed interest, possibly preserving this and historical societies and all that. So there is some draw from elected leaders, and that's good. But in the meantime, Johnny's been invited to meet with representatives from Urban One and Beasley, who I believe owns the land, to discuss preservation opportunities for the site. And again, probably not the whole site, but that transmitter building, that would be wonderful. And so that's the deal. So they're working toward a goal now of 1,500 signatures. If you haven't done that yet, the link's on Raleigh.net. Go sign if you are a radio fan. Doesn't cost you anything. And we lose too much history. And I'd love to say that, oh, man, we're going to save those Blaunox towers. We probably won't, just like with WLW. But I think we could save that transmitter building, because even if they do build, housing around it, there's no reason that that can't still be a diamond in the rough. All right. So and thanks to Johnny for doing all this. That's a lot of work. 888-876-5593, 8888 Raleigh. Chris in South Carolina, welcome back to WGN Radio.
4: Hey, Raleigh. How's it going?
1: All right. What's up?
4: Not so much. I found out another commercial that I wanted to talk about.
1: Okay.
4: You heard of those highways or dieways, the choice is yours commercials?
1: Sure.
4: Yeah, because my state of South Carolina, they used to play them a lot back in its day.
1: Sure.
4: Like, they would show the timer of the accident and of the tragedy and...
1: Sure.
4: This is the next 60 minutes of your life.
1: Yeah, well, you know, on stations that are running a tight format and have the avails, you got to fill it with something. And so PSAs are pretty much the standard stuff. Now, I loved the 1960s PSAs that had jingles and all sorts of fun stuff. That Alan Stang series on walking was my all-time favorite.
4: Yeah. You think those highways or dieways made it to radio?
1: I think a version of it did, yeah. But, you know.
4: So, you know, they played them stuff like late at night.
1: Right. Well, whenever we would have the avails, and that the Highways to Dieways was actually, you know, you're in South Carolina. That was the South Carolina Department of Public Safety that put it together. So, and they started with a ticking clock and the storylines, and South Carolina's roads can be highways or dieways. The choice is yours. Yeah.
4: Oh yeah.
1: Yeah, and that was not that long ago, but of course it was the late 80s, so 40 years ago, and that was the deal. I think that those PSAs are on YouTube.
4: They are.
1: So, you know, there you
4: go. Like drunk driving,
1: yeah,
4: and car crashes,
1: mm-hmm,
4: school bus passing yeah, illegally, railroad crossings.
1: Oh yeah,
4: you know,
1: many states over the years have done campaigns like that. My favorite was Ohio in the, I guess it was probably, maybe it was the 60s, it could have been the late 50s, but I think it was the 60s, when they put together a clip that they showed in driver's ed classes across the country called Mechanized Death. And shouldn't laugh because it wasn't meant to be funny, but I always got a kick out of it. But I assume that Mechanized Death was probably seen by more people than most hit movies.
4: Oh, is it on YouTube?
1: I don't know. It probably is. 1961, I think, and it was Ohio State Patrol and, you know, Highway Safety Foundation, and it was real-life footage, and they created it in Mansfield, and there's unedited wreckage there. I mean, you're seeing the real stuff, but they were showing it in schools. There were other films that they showed to later, like Signal 30 and all that, but Mechanized Death, let me look on YouTube and see if it's there. You would like it. It would be perfect. Oh, yes, here it is. YouTube, Mechanized Death, 1961. And you can go ahead and look at it right now, and you'll see exactly. All right. And the interesting thing is it has a warning. The following content may contain graphic or violent imagery. I understand and wish to proceed. But yeah, you can check it out. You can do a review of it and let us know what you think of Mechanized Death.
4: Yeah, how do you spell mechanized?
1: Mechanized.
4: Oh, okay. That's more dangerous than the highways or dieways commercial.
1: Yeah. Oh, yeah. Oh, yeah. You're gonna see. Oh no, this puts that to shame. But they were doing this as an educational film. They got a grant for it or whatever. And I don't think they were planning to put it on television. It's too long for that anyway. But they literally showed it to driver's ed classes for years. You know, there were a few. Yeah, for years. You know, it started in you know, like 61, and I think they were still doing it in 71.
4: I wonder if cable TV ever did that.
1: Oh, I don't know. It must have been shown somewhere, but yeah, you look at it and you'll see it for yourself. But the other thing they used to show in school was they used to have, and these were just terrible. And I'm sure this is on YouTube, but it's just terrible. They used to get the boys together, and then they'd get the girls together, and it was like pre-sex ed. You know, they talked about sex ed by.
4: Yeah, I remember sex.
1: Yeah, well. Pre that, they would get the genders together and they'd show the movies, and one of them was called Boys Beware. And, you know, this is just another one that's just unbelievable. And I'll bet you that that is on YouTube as well. So look for Boys Beware. And, but, you know, it's historical, or I thought it was hysterical, but I may not mention it, as that came out in 61 also. And that was the California police. So between Mechanized Death and Boys Beware, I know they weren't trying to create, you know, humor, but I thought they were hilarious.
4: So you can
1: check them out and let me know what you think.
4: Okay.
1: Okay, thanks. Appreciate it, Chris. All right, so I know Chris is a movie buff. Well, there's a couple of movies he probably hasn't seen. All right. But if you're of a certain age, you know, if you're, you know, right now about 80, you probably were enchanted with Boys Beware. Oh, man. All right, so we'll get to Johnny in Durham and Ralph's in Rockford, Tom's in Cedar Lake, and there's room for you on WGN Radio.

WGN Radio. I'm Raleigh James. So there you go. You say it, I play it. 1965, and that was actually their second major single, if you will. Well, maybe second single, period. But they had A Baby Don't Go before that. And, of course, Cher was shy, to say the least. The reason that Sonny was singing is because Cher refused to do it on her own initially. And she says, sure, why not? And he wrote it. And, in fact, he had written it kind of as an answer to Bob Dylan's It Ain't Me, Babe, which the Turtles would later have a hit with, you know, and he thought that was pretty bitter and said, I'll write the opposite sentiment. And he did late at night, and he woke Cher up and sung her the lyrics, and she hated it. She said, that's not a hit, and she went back to bed. And, of course, it became their signature song. So that's the deal. Recorded at Gold Star, of course. Yeah, Carol Kay on bass, and Harold Batiste did the arranging on that. So, all right, 888-876-5593. 8888 Raleigh. So, I think Billboard called it one of the greatest duets of all time. All right. Well, you know, it was covered, I guess, by a lot of people. But the one that kind of surprised me, and from the What Was She Thinking category, believe it or not, in 1968, Etta James covered it. Oh, and wait a minute. We've got the news coming up. I know I'm about to blow it. So I'll just say we'll save Etta James till after the news on WGN Radio.

0: 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I'm Riley James. Well, yeah, Etta James, I don't know what she was thinking in 1968 when she decided time to recut Sonny and Cher, but there you have another version of I Got You, Babe. 888-876-5593-8888-RALEIGH. Johnny is in Durham. Welcome back to WGN Radio. What's up, Johnny?
1: I am awake and listening.
0: Well, thank you.
1: Yeah, I like the Etta James version, actually.
0: Yeah.
1: It's well produced and well arranged.
0: Yeah.
1: But I'm thinking these other songs, like Sonny and Cher, and that song Baby Don't Go, what year was that?
0: 65.
1: Wow, it's a beautiful song.
0: Yeah, I don't think Cher thought so at the time, but I'm sure she thought the money it brought was.
1: Oh, it's a really nice piece of music. It reminds me of there were a couple songs that had that kind of a feel to them. One was Four Strong Winds.
0: Okay.
1: And then another was Going With Him Someday Soon. And I forget who did it. Might have been Ian and Sylvia, but I can't remember correctly. But then there's another one called My Elusive Dream.
0: Oh, yeah, absolutely. That was huge. That's Billy Sherrill and Glenn Sutton, and everybody from David Houston to Charlie Rich did My Elusive Dreams.
1: Charlie Rich, I think, had the big hit that I remember.
0: No, oh, yeah, the biggest of any of them, though, was the David Houston, and I think it was David and Tammy.
1: He wrote it, I think.
0: Billy Sherrill, I think, wrote it.
1: Okay, I defer to you.
0: I'm pretty sure. I could be wrong, but that was, you know, that, and when David Houston did, that was the 60s, and that was really the first thing that broke big for Billy when he was at
1: okay.
0: Columbia.
1: But, wow. I'll take your word for it.
0: Yeah.
1: Well, that is very interesting about WBT with those antennas. Can they just move the antennas and have the station somewhere?
0: No. Well, it's not easy as far as that goes. By the way, I did look it up. Yes, Billy Sherrill wrote My Elusive Dreams. He didn't write it with Glenn Sutton, though. He wrote it with Curly Putnam. All right. Well, very good.
1: Okay.
0: And Curly's, of course, the guy who did DIVORCE, which also put Billy on the map for producing that. Anyway, here's the problem. When you're a directional station, and unfortunately WBT is highly directional, because when the Buick dealer owned it in the 30s, he sold half the signal to KFAB in Omaha. So that's why the problem is, you know, you can hear WBT in Maine and in Miami, but you can't hear it in Gastonia at night. So it's highly directional. So that was the problem. But anyway, it's a three-tower array. Now, as you know, with AM, as tall as the tower is that you see, the radials from it, the copper radials in the ground, go out that far in every direction. So consequently, you need land, period. And so now you're talking about finding land. Also, of course, you can't be interfering with anything, other stations or whatever. So you've got to go ahead and do your contour maps and all that, where we're not going to interfere anybody, you know, your Langley Rice or whatever.
1: Harder and harder to find.
0: Now here's one of the big problems is neighborhoods are in the not in my backyard vein, where they don't want the towers. And so, you know, it would be tremendously expensive to do. And of course, at this point in time, especially with these companies that are hemorrhaging debt, let's face it, you know, a Beasley or an Urban One, they are in debt up to their everlasting eyeballs, you know, assuming they could even get the money. Now the question is, how would you make the money? Because the headcount listening to AM isn't what it once was.
1: AM is all that's left of the world before the internet.
0: Well, you know, there are many of us, like I of course love AM because I love DXing at night, the things that bounce off the ionosphere layer and all that. But increasingly, I got to admit, while it's fun to get distant stations, I don't give a hoot or holler of what's on it. It's not like the days of Radio Bon Air in the Lesser Antilles, when if a preacher wasn't on, I got to hear Top 40, you know, or, you know, all the wonderful border blasters from Mexico, you know, XER.
1: Big X station.
0: Yeah, and later XERF. And sure, you know, but what's on that now? You know, Paid Religion, maybe.
1: AM late at night. There's a lot going on AM late.
0: Well, okay, you know, unfortunately, of course, it's not a profit center that those hours, and so right. So basically, the programming is they make the meters move. They keep you on the air. And I thought Art Bell was great when he did that show. But
1: Art Bell was an artist.
0: Oh, yeah, absolutely. He was made for that show. You know, it's so funny because he really never found his footing in life until he stumbled. And, of course, the way he stumbled on it was the Monday through Friday was a political show. But that Sunday night, he was doing that Dreamland originally. And that really took off. And then so the whole show became paranormal. And like I say, that man found his footing like nothing I've ever seen. He's perfect for it. And just excellent. And unfortunately,
1: it really was.
0: Yeah, but unfortunately now it's unlistenable completely.
1: Why?
0: Well, because George Norrie's an idiot.
1: You said it. I did, and you've got a lot of courage.
0: I didn't used to say that, but you know, I filled in for a while there. Firstly, I was Art Bell's dedicated replacement in the 90s when he was leaving the first time, and I bolted. But I did a little fill-in there for a friend in 2007, and I can tell you that I always gave the guy room because I thought, well, you know, not all of us can conjugate our verbs or what have you. But the bottom line was everything I had heard was he's also not nice. So it's like, hey, whoever you are, I'll just say it. You're an idiot. So that's it. You know, and of course, you know, online they have Norrieisms, for God's sakes. They have entire websites devoted to, you know, the idiot things he says. They're funny, actually. But I also know, and I won't mention any sponsor names, but I also know that the sales of the few things that are sponsored there aren't what they were in Arts Day, that's for sure. And of course, most of the sales, sadly, is a deal where they say, well, we'll give you the show at night, but you got to carry a minute of daytime avails every day. So they're actually making the money from other day parts than the show.
1: Okay. Yeah. So. Yeah.
0: You know,
1: Art Bell, I miss him.
0: Yeah, I do too. I absolutely miss Art. And then the other thing that they've got is you know, it's not Premier, it's the Cumulus offering, Red Eye Radio. And that's what took over for Bill Mack years ago. And they can't hold a candle to Bill Mack, but they claim they're not trying. They're the only non-trucking show with all trucking sponsors. But, you know.
1: But so they're making a go of it, the Red Eye people, right?
0: When you say they're making a go of it, I don't know. You know, I know intimately what the Coast financials are and how that works. I don't know intimately how Red Eye works. I don't know if they're making the money from inside the show or whether they're asking for daytime avails or whether they're packaging it. I don't know. What I do know is that it's a two-person show, and to me, that violates nighttime radio. To me, nighttime radio needs to be one-on-one. It needs to be the host and the listener, and it needs to be a one-on-one connection.
1: I agree with you.
0: And so, that's what Herb Jepko years ago, laugh about him all you want, but Herb Jepko with the Nightcaps understood how to do that. And, you know, so when I hear two people talking to each other, then I'm an interloper. You're no longer talking to me, and I feel that's not a good way to do overnight radio. But that's just
1: me. Take some of the magic out.
0: Absolutely. And the bond, you know, and the absolute bond. And that's...
1: That's the thing about Art Bell. He, you know, I would find myself listening to him and when I drove a taxi and I'd get through, you know, 3:30 in the morning, there's a dead time that's actually kind of beautiful, and I would listen to him. And the way he handled the callers,
0: oh, yeah.
1: I didn't care what the show was about, Little Green Man. It was the way he handled people. He was an artist of it.
0: The best bit.
1: It was incredible to listen to him.
0: The best bit he ever did, and I'm sure you probably heard it, it was 1996, later in 96, was Mel's Hole.
1: I heard that.
0: Yes, yes. I remember I was driving across Arizona the first night that Mel called in and all that. And I had told a friend, and he said, oh, let's go see the hole. I said, there's no hole. You got to be kidding me about that. You know, right. But the stories were so great about it. And the sky was darker over the hole, and you could throw a cow in and never hear the bottom. And we threw refrigerators in. We never heard the bottom. And then he drove up that day when it was all cordoned off because the government was closing it because, yeah, well, it was just, it's great. It was classic stuff. Now, I had always thought that Art was in on it, and he wasn't. Mel Waters was just a classic caller. But Art immediately, picked up on
1: it. He rolled with it.
0: Yes, did he ever. And it was just the most entertaining stuff.
1: That was his gift. He was,
0: yeah.
1: He's been like, he's what I call an artist of the medium.
0: Yeah, so,
1: and now he's gone. And
0: yes, I know. I miss him too. But yes.
1: May I say one more thing?
0: Absolutely. Yeah, what you
1: do
0: got?
1: Do you remember, you're talking about those public service messages. The one I remember before I went to school even was this one for Radio Free Europe.
0: Oh.
1: And they were playing the song On Broadway in the background.
0: Uh-huh.
1: Like Germans spinning like records, across the wall.
0: Right.
1: Yeah.
0: Right. Absolutely. I think that actually, I was unfortunately very much an adult. It was 1971 when they did that campaign. And
1: I think a little earlier.
0: They had On Broadway by the Drifters. And
1: Broadway.
0: Yeah, exactly. It was 19. I'm pretty sure it was 71 because I knew where I was at the time. And then they had, they had that like Hungarian expat announce he enters the studio.
1: Yeah, right.
0: Yeah, then it transitions to young people in the Eastern Bloc tuning in to find out how to hear the sound from the outside. And it was Build public awareness for Radio for Europe's mission of delivering uncensored news, Western culture, and whatever else I said. But
1: question about a commercial. Do you remember two commercials? One was the one for Mr. Bubble. Do you remember Mr. Bubble?
0: Oh, I remember Mr. Bubble, but I don't remember the commercial being particularly interesting. What was it?
1: Oh, it was like an old lady. It was like a cartoon commercial.
0: Okay.
1: She's giving like her little grandchild a bath in the tub with all the bubbles.
0: Okay.
1: And he puts bubbles all over him like he's got a beard.
0: Okay.
1: She thinks there's an old man in her tub and she calls the police.
0: I that was that whole campaign about it. Get yourself clean, your mother won't know you.
1: That's it. Yeah. So I'm running out of material, but there was one more for this cereal called Mapo. I want my Mapo.
0: Oh, absolutely. No, Mapo was big.
1: You remember the commercial?
0: Oh, well, sure. And I want my Mapo. And that was an animated ad. It had a little boy.
1: Yeah, animated, like Mr. Bubble.
0: Yeah, right, it had that little boy in the cowboy hat and all that. And
1: That's it.
0: I absolutely, that was like 57. And Marky and Uncle Ralph. Those were the, Marky Mapo. That's who said, I want my Mapo. Marky Mapo.
1: All right.
0: And,
1: cool.
0: I think that was John Hubley. He was an animator who did those.
1: Yeah. So. Yeah. Well, as I leave the magic medium of radio, can I make a musical request?
0: What would you like to hear?
1: I'd like to hear On Broadway.
0: Oh, okay. And I assume you want the Drifters version.
1: Oh, yeah.
0: Okay. You got it. Good deal.
1: Thank you, Ms. Rowling.
0: Thanks for calling. Appreciate it.
1: Okay.
0: All right.
1: Okay.
0: So good deal. Yeah, I enjoyed working in Durham. That was fun. 888-876-5593. We'll get to On Broadway. In fact, we'll get to that in moments. And we've got Larry in Little Rock, Tom in Clear Lake, Mark in Aurora, Ruth in Gurnee, and Ralph in Rockford coming up on WGN Radio.

Radio. I'm Raleigh James. Yep, the Drifters, recorded January 1963, big hit in March, and that was actually a Cynthia Weil and Barry Mann record that Jerry Lieber and Mike Stoller kind of tweaked it a little and released it by the Drifters. But the first recording of that was actually early in 1962, and the first recording was the Cookies.

got a really nice feel to it. And actually, it was the first recording of it, but not the first release, because the Crystals did it as well, and it was released in August of 62 by then, and a couple others. And then, of course, like I say, they had Jerry Lieber, Mike Stoller kind of cotton to it, change it up a bit, and gave us the Drifters and a big, big hit. So, yeah, happy to play that. Now, we've got another half hour, and once again, we've got Bob in Master Control, who keeps me watching the clock. It doesn't help, but I try. So I will not go to Tom, Larry, Mark, Ruth, or Ralph yet. I will pad this until until I think it's time to go. Yeah, I'm just, you know, there are people who can, well, I can probably talk up an intro, but I'm not sure I can talk up a time tone. Anyway, we got another half hour of this, and then tomorrow is a replay of Monday Night Trivia, and then next live show after this is Monday night. Yeah, for the next Monday Night Trivia, we got a straggler. Looking forward to that. And your calls coming up after the news right here on WGN Radio.

0: 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I'm Raleigh James. Probably the only mega hit for Herb Alpert where he's just not playing trumpet. And that's Backrack and David, of course, 1968 A&M. This guy's in love with you. And that was Ralph in Rockford's question. We'll get to Ralph before the evening is over, I do believe. All right, Larry in Little Rock, welcome back to WGN Radio. What's up? We have lost Larry. All right. Well, it was interesting because on the screen it says, older men marrying younger women. I thought, there's a story Larry's got here, and I just can't wait to hear it. Well, it'll have to be another call. Let's see if Tom in Cedar Lake is still with us. Are you there, Tom?
1: Yeah, I'm here.
0: All right.
1: You were talking about the film Mechanized Death and Driver's Ed, which I did get to see. We also had shop class in eighth grade in Hammond. And we had to see a safety film. I'm not sure if it was Shake Hands with Danger. I have seen that one. I thought it was older, but it had, you know, really well-produced scenes of people cutting off their fingers and getting impaled from boards shot out of saws and stuff like that.
0: Yeah.
1: And, of course, we were all...
0: I think that was much later, though, but I thought Shake Hands with Danger was like 1980.
1: Yeah, I saw AI says that, then I see where it said 1970. This was 73 or 4, and it seemed like an old film at that time,
0: okay,
1: the one I saw.
0: The one I knew, wasn't it made by Caterpillar? Wasn't it sponsored by them?
1: I can't remember. I just remember the people cutting their fingers off, and I remember the table saw shooting a board out and impaling a guy.
0: Oh, God. Yeah, right.
1: Yeah, we saw. Yeah, it was kind of bedlam there. And then Kung Fu was on, and we had a notch cutter. We were all supposed to make 6-point stars and other things out of sheet metal, and all of a sudden 6-point stars turned into Chinese throwing stars.
0: Okay.
1: People would make dozens of them, and they were literally stuck in the ceiling and the walls, and outside they would go out at lunchtime and try to throw them into trees, and then they had a complete moratorium on making those.
0: Wow.
1: Like I tell my daughter, you know, we were afraid to send her with a nail cutter to class.
0: Right.
1: In Cedar Lake.
0: Right, exactly.
1: You know, the shop teacher let me make a Bowie-style knife with a 7-inch blade in shop class. I didn't take a knife to shop class. I actually made it.
0: Yeah, and got credit for it. That's pretty good.
1: Yeah, so it was a different time back then. But, that reminded me, of course, of... the Mechanized Death. I'll have to find out what movie we had to watch in shop class.
0: Oh yeah, I'm sure it's a classic. Well, of course, you know, being a girl, they wouldn't let me take shop. Oh man, did I make a big deal about that? But it didn't matter. I had to take home ec, so I figured, all right, I'll just burn it down. And so I caught the oven on fire. Yeah, you're gonna make me do this? I'll catch the oven on fire. It's really easy to do. So
1: I remember a few males took shop. Not shop class, but a home ec in high school. And, you know, I'm like, you really want to do that? And then I realized they were in a class, you know, two guys in a class.
0: Right, exactly. They don't care. They'll learn to make whatever it is. Yeah. I remember they made me make a blouse, and I'll never get this blouse because somehow it had 3 armholes. No neck hole, but 3 armholes. So I wasn't cut out for it, and I wanted to be in shop, but there was no doing that.
1: Well, that's... You just took my joke. My mother was very cheap, and she liked shopping at Goldblatt's, where, of course, they had, you know, first, seconds, and thirds.
0: Right.
1: And the Goldblatt's store in Hammond was actually the Christmas story Goldblatt's under a different name prior to that. And I always would tell people she would buy the thirds of underwear with the 3 leg holes, and I never knew where to put the 3rd leg hole, to the front or the back.
0: So, that's great. I love it.
1: But, yeah... Well, good speaking with you.
0: Likewise. Call me again soon, Tom. Thank you.
1: Sounds good. We'll talk to you later.
0: I hope so. Thanks.
1: Bye.
0: All right. So 888-876-5593. Yeah, I want to take shop so bad. Now, later, you know, back in the dark ages, we girls had to take typing in shorthand. And I'll tell you what, that came in handy, you know, as far as that goes. Especially that shorthand. You know, all through school, I took notes that way. So it was worth it. That's not what they had in mind. Yeah, and then we had this thing with the 10-key adding machine or something. Oh, don't even start. We got Ralph in Rockford. Welcome back to WGN Radio, Ralph.
2: Well, thank you very much. First, I have to thank you for playing Herb Alpert and this guy's now with you.
0: My pleasure.
2: Well, thank you very much. And those are two of my favorite musicians. One is Burt Bacharach. and of course help Alberta, but you convinced me 100%. I was 100% of the opinion that Herb Albert was Mexican.
0: Yeah, yeah. That's so funny. I guess because of the first hits and all that, but no, before he started that, he was producing records for Dory, and they were cute little records, so no, he was from Boyle Heights and then graduated from Fairfax High. Not a Mexican bone in his body.
2: No. Well, the other reason I thought he was Mexican because he supported Chris Montez so much.
0: Well, no, but that's just because Chris Montez had that one hit on Monogram and then was kind of not doing anything. So it was kind of a natural. And as we've talked about before, Chris Montez balked at first about doing the pop standards. He didn't think he didn't think that was manly enough at all. And Herb let him do what he wanted to do. And after that flopped, he said, "Now, are you going to do it?" And that's when it started.
2: Oh, I see. Okay. So, before I get my major theme here between Tupperware, I have another coincidence that just happened in the last half an hour that I have to tell you about. Yeah, very amazing coincidence. It was in 1965. I was just a little boy in Germany, but instead of doing my homework, I went to the soccer field every afternoon.
0: Okay.
2: And then when I came from the soccer field, I went through a little walk. There was a little forest. And one time, this guy says, I don't know if you caught my name, but he says, "Now look, coming into my house, I have a wonderful music that I recorded here."
0: Uh-huh.
2: Yeah, okay, so...

0: surprised because as a little boy, you know, in Germany, I had never heard American music except a little bit later on RTL from Luxembourg.
1: Mm-hmm.
0: But when I was that age, I was very young, maybe 7 years or 8 years old, and Sonny and Cher, of course, I immediately loved that music.
1: Ah, okay.
0: And yeah, so great. And then, yeah. Okay, and then before I go on here with the Tupperware, I will mention David Jennings. You know, when he's on, he's my favorite. You know, somebody pulled a big plug for him the other day on WGN when he said that David Jennings, he has the greatest voice for a newscaster. And also, he said he's very intelligent because he knows the plural of index.
1: Yeah, indices, right? Yeah.
0: Yeah.
1: Well, you know, you'd be surprised. I mentioned many times I used to have a girlfriend, Paige Bryant, and she's the girl who came up with the idea in Sedona when she was living there years ago of the vortexes. And I can't tell you how many times I would say to Paige, Paige, they're vortices. She said, well, I don't know what they are, but they're vortexes. So, and to this day, you know, in all the official languages, they talk about the Sedona vortexes. No, sorry, they are vortices.
0: Okay, well, whenever I get a chance, you would do me a favor if you told David Jennings how much I appreciate him.
1: Well, hopefully he has heard that.
0: Yeah, I hope so.
1: Okay.
0: If he hasn't, you know, if he hasn't, maybe you can later on tell, you know.
1: Okay.
0: Okay. So now the main theme of the night you started out with is Tupperware.
1: Oh, yes. Mm-hmm.
0: Okay, and I just want to tell you that Tupperware was very successful in Germany.
1: Everywhere.
0: Yeah, well, especially in Germany, I was surprised. Again, I was just a little boy, and every woman that thought something of their kitchen was talking about Tupperware.
1: Yep.
0: And of course, the Germans don't know how to pronounce it. They called it Tupperware.
1: Fine, that's fine. I'm sure Mr. Tupper didn't care.
0: Yeah, no, he didn't care as long as he sold his product.
1: Exactly.
0: Right, and so I was very surprised that you said, and I remember that 2024, that they filed for bankruptcy or Chapter 11.
1: Right, absolutely.
0: Yeah, but,
1: and they're still around. But, you know, the patents ran out. And, of course, the times changed. What made Tupperware was, you know, Bertie Wise when she came up with the idea of those parties. Because that was a real social phenomena at the time for those women.
0: Yeah. Yeah, it was. I was just going to mention that because in Germany they had Tupperware parties.
1: That's right. That everywhere, not just Germany. That's how they were selling it, and that was the brilliance of that woman, Bertie Wise.
0: Yeah. Okay. Well, Bertie Wise must have been a wise man.
1: Yeah, she was. She was a wise woman, and she got the idea, and because initially it wasn't selling, and it wasn't selling because no one understood the idea of burping it, how to make it seal, and so these people had bought it, and you know it would explode over the refrigerator or the freezer, and so it was just dying, and here you know comes Bertie, and she has the parties and shows people how to burp it.
0: Oh, yeah, okay, well, that was very interesting, and you really made a good explanation of what happened earlier in your program.
1: Yeah,
0: that was nice, and it was another wonderful program tonight, Thursday night, for you. I want to congratulate you on that.
1: Oh, my God, well, thank you. I don't know, I just sit here and talk to you guys, that's all there is to it, no magic.
0: Yeah. Okay, well, anyway, Now, at the end here, I have one music question for you and one request.
1: Okay. What are
0: you? Yeah, okay. Well, I talked to one of my girlfriends this afternoon, and she's very into music as well. And I told her that the Three Degrees were very successful in Germany as well.
1: Right.
0: And the Three Degrees, of course, the Three Degrees was Philly's answer to the Supremes. You know, and that, as far as I'm concerned, and Kenny Gamble and Leon Harp, I think they wrote most of their hits.
1: I don't know that they were thinking of being the answer to the Supremes, actually, as far as that goes. But they did form around the time the Supremes were first starting to chart, because they formed in 1963. Yeah. They were in high school.
0: Right.
1: And I'll tell you, the guy who was responsible for them was Richard Bell.

0: Barrett, and he produced their first song, because remember the first song was G-Baby, I'm Sorry on Swan.
1: Right. Yeah, well, they were all from out of the Brewster Project in Detroit.
0: I don't think so. You're talking about the Supremes. Oh. Yeah, I was going to say, not the Three Degrees warrant.
1: No. I'm talking about the Supremes.
0: Yeah, right. The Three Degrees. I thought Diane, or Diana, as they called her later, went to Cass.
1: Oh, Cass. Well,
0: I think she went to Cass Polytech.
1: Oh, okay. Well, I wasn't aware of that. But the question that my girlfriend had is, do you know if the Three Degrees are still alive, or is one dead or two dead?
0: I'll answer that. But first, I just looked this up. Yes, and Diane Ross went to Cass Technical High School. That's what I thought.
1: Oh.
0: And she graduated in January of 62. Well, the original, there were a couple of girls who were in it originally when they did G-Baby, but they left quickly. And then Fayette Pinckney came in, and then she was replaced by Helen Scott. And then there was Sheila Ferguson. So it depends. Right. It depends which Three Degrees. Because, you know, you look at a list of the people who were in the Three Degrees, and you've got almost two dozen people.
1: Yeah, I know. But the original ones, that what I understand is that Florence Ballard.
0: Florence Ballard is a Supreme. I thought we were talking about the Three Degrees.
1: No, okay. Now we are going back and forth.
0: Yeah.
1: I was talking about the the question I have about the Three Degrees, but we were talking about the Supremes Detroit.
0: But that's different. If we're talking about the Three Degrees, you've got too many people. But Sheila Ferguson, as far as I know, is still alive. She's 78 years old. To think of who else. Fayette Pinckney, and she is not alive. Fayette died. This got to be 15 years ago or whatever, and she was from Philly. She actually died in Philly, too. I'm trying to think of who else was in the group, but those two, so one alive, one dead. There was Sundre Tucker, and that was early, and she is still alive as far as I know. But the big thing with the Three Degrees is you got to take a look at who was in the group when the record that you like was out, because it's a lot of different people.
1: Okay, well, the record that I remember I had to play in Germany quite a bit was When Will I See You Again?
0: Okay, yeah, there you go. Yeah, okay. Yeah.
1: So who was in the group then?
0: Yeah, I can all I have to do is pull the year, and I can probably do that. Let's.
1: You don't have to do it now because the other people are probably waiting to talk to you.
0: You're absolutely right. We'll review it on Tuesday. I'll do some Three Degrees stuff for you. Okay, thanks.
1: Fine. Okay, now I have one request, okay?
0: Uh-oh. What is it?
1: Oh, that comes out of 55, 56, 57, and that's Ray Peterson and Corrina Corrine.
0: Boy, you don't like, you want a white boy's version? You don't want the real record?
1: Well, no, I love Ray Peterson. I think he made a wonderful interpretation of that song. It was a hit before him.
0: Yeah, of course it was. Corrina. All right, if you want Ray Peterson, I don't know why. Next thing you'll tell me you'll like is Goodnight, My Love. And of course he called it Corrina, which it was originally Corrina. But anyway, I'll do it. Okay. I'll do it just for you, Ralph. Okay, thanks.
1: Thank you very much.
0: Yeah, he decimated Goodnight, My Love, too. All right, we will. And then we'll get to Mark and Ruth, and we'll close it out on WGN Radio.

0: WGN Radio. I'm Raleigh James. Yeah, originally Karina, and it goes back to 1928. And a number of people did it, like about 260. And Cab Calloway did it in 1932. But most people think about Big Joe Turner, and he did that a few times. He did it in 41, then he did it again. The version that most people remember was the one in 56 on Atlantic. But Bill Haley did it, and Lonnie Donegan did it, and then Ray Peterson. And that was, of course, Phil Spector producing. So there, Ralph got his... You know, it's so funny. I always say on some of this stuff, I actually got nauseous listening to that. It must not be anything that's directly related to this. Maybe it is. I don't know. So, all right, we're going to close it out with I do believe, Mark and Aurora. Welcome back to WGN Radio, Mark.
1: Yeah, I'm following up on your discussion a couple nights ago about WCPT. I live where they are usually overpowered by WBAP, right. And I've never been able to figure out why they bother trying to broadcast at night, because WBAP is a strong presence around here. Maybe if you're right in Willowbrook, you know, you're going to get WCPT more powerfully, but I don't know why. I don't even know why they bother broadcasting at night.
0: Well, obviously, originally it was financial reasons, but and they didn't always have the nighttime allocation. It's only when they broke up the clears that they got to do that, and it's only 1,600 watts. But you know, I don't know why they could put an FM translator on that if they want. Well, if they could get one, because that is a problem to find a frequency to do that there. It's very, very crowded. So
1: because WBAP is a good strong.
0: Well, they're a 1A clear. Yeah, they're a 1A clear. They're 50,000 watts non-directional. They on 820. Yeah. They're the ruler of that clear channel frequency. So of
1: because
0: course,
1: what you usually, I mean, maybe right in Willowbrook, you get a good strong signal, but almost everywhere else, it seems to me you're going to get interphase right. distortion, which I like to call sonic swishies.
0: Yeah, right.
1: And to me, it just seems ridiculous that they even bother.
0: Well, I'm sure the answer comes down to the financials, and I don't know enough firsthand about it. Yeah, it's hard for me to believe they'd had too many national spots, but you know, I don't know.
1: Now the financials in what way?
0: Oh, how they're selling the time, how they're marketing the station.
1: Oh, okay.
0: You know, that's, you know, that, you know, you're looking at it from a listener perspective. They're not, you know, if you own a radio, if you own a radio station, yes, you need listeners, because listeners are going to bring you revenue, but the real goal is revenue. You know, it's not the Red Cross. You're there to make money.
1: But woe to any radio station who takes the listeners predominantly into account.
0: Of course.
1: That's the mistake that WGN made for a while. They went by marketing statistics out of San Francisco instead of local listener preference.
0: I would disagree with that, actually. But that's a long discussion that's going to take more than tonight, because I've just run out of time. But we will do it again. We're done.
1: Definitely do so.
0: Over. I got Bob. Yeah. He's going to cut me off. So I'll just say, thanks, Bob. Thanks,
1: gotcha.
0: John. Thanks to you.
1: Gotcha.
0: I'm Raleigh James. It's WGN Radio. This is a replay of the Thursday night, July 23rd WGN show. We started right at 10. If you don't hear yourself on it, it's because you didn't call, and I hope you'll rectify that soon. We're live Monday through Thursday evenings from 10 to 1 Central. Dial 888-876-5593. 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

0: WGN Radio. I'm Raleigh James. 3 hours to spend together, and I hope you'll join me. If it's on your mind, it'll be on mine, and we'll get to your requests, too. Some of them, anyway. All right, so I got a couple emails saying, you didn't tell me what six items have been recalled. Could have looked it up. All right, happy to do that, actually. And the majority you probably aren't going to run into, but there's one that you will. It's a gas grill. It's actually made by Cuisinart, sold by Lowe's and Walmart, and it was the Propel Plus 4-burner 3-in-1 gas grill. And apparently, this was a risk. Why? The glass in the built-in pizza oven would have that pesky problem of shattering mid-cook, so to speak, and 37 reports of lacerations and other minor explosions. And they sold it from Christmas time 2024 through May of this year. So if you've got one, a refund is available, and that would be CGG 6331. So if the Propel Plus, oh, it propels all right, but that's not what they had in mind, was on your shopping list, you can get a refund. More bad news for Cuisinart. 1.7 million wire grill brushes recalled, and you say to yourself, what could possibly go wrong with a wire grill? But, well, you'd be surprised. The bristles would detach from the brush and end up in the food. Oh, yum. And so that was sold at Burlington, TJ Maxx, Ross, Amazon, and directly through Cuisinart through March of this year. Yeah, from 2009. So if you've got any of those, you might want to get a refund as well. And there's a toll-free number for that. You can look it up. If you need it, I'll give it to you. 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The BBRKIN. 9,100 of them have been recalled. 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It could cause sepsis. All right, so we're talking about complex bacteria here. The wipes were manufactured between November 2025 and May of this year. 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Eye drops, and that's always scary to me. 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Something I've actually used, but not this brand. Prednisolone acetate. It's a 1% eye drop, and it would be by prescription. And obviously, this is generic, and you can take a look at it because foreign material has been found in it. And it's a class 2, though, meaning it's reversible health effects. That's good news to know. And its current, actually, expiration dates between July 2026 and March 2028. Obviously, you will want to go to your pharmacy, but take a look and stop using them as soon as you can, like now. All right, now we have one more. Rebe Scent Scalp Densifying Shampoo. Yeah. Oh, man, the marketing department's working overtime, don't you think? The densifying shampoo, yes, to make your hair look thicker. Bacterial contamination. Particularly one that I, again, cannot pronounce to save my soul, but it's something that's resistant to common preservatives, and that's the problem. The bottles were manufactured in February of this year. So Arebi Serene Scalp Densifying Shampoo. So those were the six, and now I've done my due diligence. And we absolutely will get to the Tupperware products, the history of Tupperware. Yeah, fascinating that it is. But right now, we'll find out what's on your mind. And hanging on since before the show was Jim in Richmond, so he's got an update for us. So, Jim, you're up. Welcome back to WGN Radio.
1: Hi, Raleigh. Thank you for taking my call.
0: Always.
1: Number one, my friend who lives in Whitewater is the number one advocate of Tupperware.
0: Ah.
1: She's been selling it for like 25 years, and she has like 2,000 pieces of Tupperware in her house. But that's not what I called about. Number two is I've gone through a lot of stuff in the last week or so.
0: Okay.
1: And it started last Wednesday night when I woke up and my bottom plate in my mouth and my dentures was broken.
0: Mm.
1: And it took till today that I went to, I found the dentist and what my insurance company would cover.
0: Okay.
1: And I went there today and spent 3 hours in their office, and they took molds and everything, and they convinced me. My dentures are 45 years old.
0: Yeah, they're aging. I'd say it's time to do something about that, yeah.
1: Right. They're completely worn out, and the nurse or the technician told the doctor, he said he has no shape on his cuspids. You know, they were completely worn down.
0: Mm-hmm.
1: And so we went through that, and then finally they said it's going to cost $4,800 to replace my dentures. And they wanted to know if I wanted just to do the bottoms that were broken. I've been eating food and destroying my bottom gums because they were broken. And they said, you know, we can do the tops, I mean, the bottoms one time and the tops another. But $4,800 is,
0: well,
1: to me, is ridiculous.
0: Oh, believe me, I know. And, you know, some people with implants have spent over $48,000, let alone $100,000. So this can get very, very pricey. But because you are having injury to your gums, is it possible that this would be medically covered?
1: Right. And I talked to Humana, and Humana said they would pay 35%.
0: Okay.
1: And then when I talked to them, they didn't talk to me about whether Humana was going to cover it.
0: Uh-huh.
1: And that freaked me out. And like I said, I left this morning, and I can get the bottom ones done and later on do the top ones.
0: Okay.
1: But the thing is there's no surface left on my top dentures.
0: Yeah, what's up? You know, it's
1: completely flat.
0: It's a decision that you,
1: right.
0: But it's a decision you'll have to make. You know the parameters. If your insurance is covering 35% and the dentist doesn't know about this, you could file direct as well, but you can subtract that 35%, see what hit you'd be taking, and whether it's worth it to you to find the money.
1: Right. And they said they can do the bottom ones and not.
0: Right. Understood. Understood. Yeah, but you're saying you're not very comfortable with that because you're having too much wear on the top. So, you know, that's one that only you can make. At least you know the parameters.
1: Right. And it was just, you know what I mean? And I broke them last Wednesday.
0: Mm-hmm.
1: And I've been, you know, destroying my bottom gums trying to eat, you know. And they didn't say anything that it was affecting that.
0: Mm-hmm.
1: And that's what I'm going through.
0: Mm-hmm.
1: And number two is Wednesday, I had an appointment with my endocrinologist, or whatever you call it, for my diabetes.
0: Okay.
1: And we drove all the way there. Oh, he didn't show up today.
0: Oh, that's interesting. Yeah. When you say all the way there, how far was it?
1: From my town in Delavan to Janesville.
0: Okay.
1: And they said, oh, you know, we'll reschedule you for August 14th. And they took blood on the previous Monday to find out what my A1C and everything else was.
0: Right.
1: And I was so frustrated because I couldn't get an answer on what they found. You know?
0: Well, wait a minute. Did they put it through a standard lab like Quest or whatever your local labs are?
1: It's a lab through the Mercy Health.
0: All right. Well, what I'm saying is most of those have online portals you can sign up for. I know you can't necessarily see it, but if someone in your life can see it, you'll be able to get that. Usually with blood work, especially, that stuff is available online virtually overnight.
1: Right. And I called them and to the clinic that took the blood, which is normally who I talk to, and they said, they'll mail it out. They said, oh, we can't do anything. You got to go to the doctor. and I'm sorry about my speech because I'm
0: more. Yeah, I understand. Right. I understand that. That's not a problem. All right. Well, I'm not sure, but in most cases, you are absolutely entitled to that information without seeing a doctor. There are laws protecting you, federal laws that way, and you can pursue it if you want to.
1: Right. And I called them today after I left the dentist, and they said, oh, we mailed that out yesterday.
0: Okay.
1: So I will get the results of all the tests, and I don't know when.
0: Well, if they mailed it out yesterday, you should get it in the next couple days.
1: Not the way the mail can work.
0: Well, I think you'll get it reasonably soon, and I don't think you're going to have any surprises with it, because you know what your glucose levels have been over the last 90 days, so you have an idea what's going to show up on that.
1: Right, and I am, like I said, I am to the point where with all this stuff that's going on, and then my friend who reads everything and to me and everything, and she's leaving for 2 weeks. I'm just to the point where I give up.
0: Well, Jim, you always say that. And, you know, I'm not quite as sympathetic as I have been in the past, because this has now been going on for years in these calls alone. And I just do not believe you're doing all that you could do to make yourself self-sufficient.
1: Right.
0: You still want to depend on people, and you can't.
1: Right. And then I call. I have immediate access to voiceover, whatever that is.
0: Right.
1: And they read everything to me and everything. But it's to the point where I'm just tired.
0: I understand you're tired. And that, you know, these are decisions only you can make. We've talked a lot about everything in life has a cost. And the cost of you becoming independent is going to be going through an awful lot of a learning curve. You've done a little of that, but not very much. And so when you...
1: I've done a lot.
0: Well, okay.
1: I have done a lot.
0: Okay.
1: I've tried and tried and tried.
0: Well,
1: and the other day, it was so funny that I got a text message from a person named Kathy and said, hi, are you willing to sell your house? And I deleted that.
0: Yeah.
1: It's like, and then my friend who right now is up in, upper Wisconsin for her family trip and everything. She won't be back for 2 weeks and everything.
0: All right.
1: And she takes me, she buys my groceries and everything. And I'm to the point...
0: Well, I understand what you're saying, but again, you're not going to get any sympathy out of me. By now, you should have been able to do your groceries on your own. That's what I'm saying. I know you and I disagree with that, but there's nothing I can do about that. We have now been talking for, 10, 12, 13 minutes, and nothing I can do about any of this.
1: And to the point where if what you're saying to me is like you've given up on me.
0: No, I don't give up. I don't give up on you. It's basically tough love. What I get out of you is you expect help from others. And what I'm telling you is we've been talking for a few years, and you should be at the point where you are self-sufficient for the most part. And the reality is you are very slightly sufficient, but for the most part, you are 100% dependent upon others. And then you get very frustrated when they don't come through for you.
1: Right.
0: Yeah. So that's it.
1: Exactly what it sounds when she talks to me and yelling at me. And, I'm tired and I'm...
0: Okay, I know. And these are all decisions that you can make. I'm not going to sit here and talk you out of anything either. But they're all your choices. And don't ever forget that. That's the point to understand.
1: And I thank you for what you've done.
0: Okay,
1: for me.
0: Thanks. Appreciate it. We got to go. All right. Can't take crying on the air. 888-876-5593. It sounds tough, but if you've been listening for the last couple of years, you know the story. All right. So we'll get to Brian and Seneca, Cindy in Chicago, and hopefully you and the uplifting story of Tupperware, no doubt, at a request, coming up on WGN Radio.

WGN Radio. I'm Raleigh James. 1960 on Eldo. That's The Safaris, An Image of a Girl. And that was Stephanie's request last night. And the guys who wrote it were Marv Rosenberg and Richard Klasky. Now, Richard died about 1999. Marv is still alive. And he actually had done some doo-wop shows on the radio and all that. But he also went got a PhD in psychology and had a professional career all those years as well. But what's interesting to me, this was a group of white boys on the west side of Los Angeles, and you talk very often about how white people have covered some great soul records. Well, I'm not 100% sure how this happened, but Otis Williams and the Charms on King covered the Safaris.

So, of course, you know, the first thing I did when I saw that out on King was looked at the 45 to see if they ripped off the writer's credits, and they didn't. They gave it to Marvin Richard, Rosenberg and Klasky. So I have no idea what possessed the Charms to do that, but that's one where I think I actually might take the Safaris version, so I hope Stephanie liked it. We'll pick it up right after the news right here. I'm Raleigh James. It's WGN Radio.

0: WGN Radio, I'm Raleigh James. It's Roy Ayers, and that was Eduardo's request in Tampa for Chicago, 1983. That was on Uno Melodic, and that was actually a label that he put together around 1980. And it was about 3 years, in fact, 1983, when that when Chicago came out. It was on an LP, Silver Vibrations. That's pretty much it for the label. But for 3 years there, some tasty jazz releases, including, obviously, some Roy Ayers, but also 80s Ladies and Sylvia Striplin and a few others. All right, so 888-876-5593. And Jay is in Cincinnati with yet another request. I know we played one the other night, but what do you want to hear now, Jay?
1: Oh, anything from the band, maybe Atlantic City. But you've got an educational program. I love your advice, and you're educational and refreshing.
0: Oh, you're very kind. Thank you. So the band, Atlantic City.
1: I'd love it.
0: All right. Thanks.
1: Thanks.
0: All right. So Jay will hear it. Of course, I got to find it. But I think I've got it on this computer. We'll find out. Oh, this is good. Lisa is home from the hospital in Dundee. All right. Well, praise the Lord. Thank God you're home. How you feeling?
2: Well, I'm feeling good. I'm a little tired, but, and you know, I got home Tuesday.
0: Okay.
2: I'm still waiting for a nurse and physical therapy and occupational therapy to call and make a schedule for me. You know, it's already been over 48 hours. In the meantime, I've turned my living room into my bedroom and my bathroom.
0: Right.
2: Because I can't get up the stairs to use that bathroom. But I, you know what, I'm getting around and I'm doing what I need to do. I also live alone, so it's getting done.
0: Good.
2: It's getting
0: good. Now, so the pacemaker's in, and I assume it is performing flawlessly.
2: Yes, the green light is still on the monitor.
0: Okay.
2: And I'm assuming if it turns red, I'm in trouble, but they can monitor. They're monitoring me, you know, wherever they are.
0: Right, so, exactly. And of course.
2: Know. And then I had kind of a, I won't get too graphic, but I had a female procedure done.
0: Okay.
2: And while I was under normal anesthesia,
0: okay,
2: my oxygen dipped to a very dangerous level, and they had to intubate me.
0: Ooh.
2: On an emergency, which I didn't realize until I woke up. But you know what? That's over and done with, too. And
0: good.
2: Whatever they had to do to save me at the time is just what has to be done.
0: And obviously no near-death experience, or we'd be talking about that.
2: Right. Yeah. And I didn't see the light, and I didn't see anybody. I think I'm good to go.
0: Yeah, you were gypped, I tell you. If all that's going to be happening, at least you should be able to get a trip somewhere.
2: Listen, I dream about dead people all the time.
0: Yeah.
2: Oh, I don't need to cross over to see them.
0: I don't know.
2: It would have been nice if my little puppy was there, but, you know.
0: Yeah, well, you know, soon enough you'll know, we'll all know it. In the blink of an eye, we're all gone. But,
2: good.
0: But, you know, I was going to say, you point out something interesting, and a lot of people don't think about it, but when you are going in for procedures, if there's going to be general anesthesia, the person who is keeping you alive is the anesthesiologist. So if you get those bills sometime where you say, wow, is that a network? This is a fortune. He saved your life. Shut up and send a check.
2: Exactly. And even though I wasn't prepared for, I always knew that could be an option, but because I went through the pacemaker surgery so well, I didn't expect anything like this, but you know, until they get a handle on what makes my oxygen levels drop like that, it's just going to always, I think, be an option. You know, the minute I stand up and walk, my oxygen level just drops.
0: That's really, that's elusive.
2: Very strange.
0: No, you know, I think all of us, we're not textbook. They like to think that one size fits all and that it's a cookbook prescription, but it's not. And Lord only knows why your body's doing it, but hopefully there's somebody who's actually trying to find out.
2: Yeah, and I'm not sure that I've been tested for so many things and it doesn't seem to fall into any category.
0: Right.
2: The problem is just, as long as it pops back up, you know, I'm okay.
0: Right.
2: When it stays down, that's when I have a problem. But in surgery, I started at like 98, and it dropped to 60 in the middle of the operation.
0: Yeah, that's about the time they freaked. Yeah, they were freaking right about then, you betcha.
2: I'll tell you, my jaw is still very sore because I think they had to do some of, you know, probably, I don't know what they did. I'd probably rather not know. But
0: no, exactly. And they had to do it in a hurry. That's the one thing.
2: Exactly.
0: Well, good. No, you're sounding fine.
2: Yeah, no, I do. I feel fine. And okay, I just really wanted to say, and you just corral me if you need to, but I get so aggravated when I hear that first caller.
0: Yeah.
2: Because everybody is struggling with something. Everybody has something that they're dealing with. Not everybody calls the show every couple days and tells everybody about it. A lot of us keep it to ourselves. And I just want them to know that they're not special, that this, they're not being singled out or whatever.
0: Right, right.
2: It happens to everybody.
0: Yeah, we're all in the same boat. And the real key, the reason I'm at the point now where I just, cut to the chase, is that the only hope is for you to do what it takes to be independent. And for people who are, I'm not saying that he's playing the victim role, but for people who do that or wait for others and depend on others, that is not something you can do for a long period of time. It just doesn't work.
2: No.
0: You've got to find a way to be independent, and it can happen.
2: Right. And no matter what you're dealing with,
0: yeah,
2: being independent can happen. You just have to make adjustments
0: and
2: you know, whatever. But, yeah, you've been dealing with him for a long time. I'm not sure what makes him go from feeling great to being, ready to give up, because that happens more than once. But it's for me, personally, it's difficult to listen to. And I would imagine it must be hard for others as well that maybe don't feel comfortable calling in.
0: No, I know.
2: I get many of your listeners have problems, and it's not fair to them either.
0: No,
2: really,
0: I get email, and I feel terrible, because I wish that there was a magic wand I could wave to cause Jim to be able to belly up to this. But I'm not 100% sure he will. I mean, that's his life trajectory.
2: There's gotta be something else involved that's toying with his
0: whatever it is. We're kind of out of options here.
2: Exactly. So I just felt like I had to
0: I'm sure you're voicing what many others feel.
2: Well, I hope so. And I have a quick Tupperware story.
0: Oh, good.
2: Being in West Dundee, Illinois, I was a Tupperware lady.
0: Oh, good. What was the hottest selling item?
2: Oh my God. They had a great, I still use their can opener. They had a great, bowls, with the lids and the I can't even think now. I'm still under anesthesia, I think.
0: Oh, yeah. By the way, that'll be for a month.
2: Oh, my God.
0: No, I hate to say that, but
2: you
0: will be at least that's my experience, that it's a minimum of a month, 6 weeks before I'm not addled. So, yes, expect it. Yeah, it's the way it is.
2: The story I have is that I had this bowl, and it was one of their bowls. This goes back many, many years. One of their bowls was just so hard to get the lid on. Some of them were nice and easy, and you push the middle, and it goes on like, you had to really work at it. And I thought I had it closed when I put the pasta sauce in my freezer.
0: Mm-hmm.
2: And I didn't.
0: Uh-huh.
2: And the lid popped off, and the pasta sauce went all over the freezer. So,
0: oh, man. And then you had to clean it, and your hands are freezing the whole time. And,
2: at some point, I just let it. I picked up what wasn't freezing right away, and then the rest of it, I let it freeze and just chipped it away, because I didn't, really how else to do it. But, oh, God.
0: It's interesting that you mentioned the difficult lids, because that was the initial problem with the product, is nobody understood burping them. And so at first they couldn't sell these to save their souls. And it wasn't until this woman had had in-home demonstrations, which of course we're talking 1950 now, that the Tupperware party started, and it took off. But there was a Tupperware museum. It's permanently closed now, but the Tupperware Confidence Center in Kissimmee, Florida. And so,
2: Yeah, absolutely.
0: Right on Orange Blossom Trail. And it was like a showcase of the vintage plastic going back to before Tupper, that was his name, was actually selling these publicly, like from 1947 on. And the woman who came up with the idea was a woman named Brownie Wise. And they ultimately made her like vice president of parties or something. But yeah, it was the party model that sold it. But I don't know if you're aware, Tupperware filed for bankruptcy in 2024.
2: Yes, I did hear that.
0: Yeah, now they're still on the market. But the problem is, of course, everything that Tupper had is no longer under patent. So anybody, if they wanted to, could make modular mates or one-touch fresh containers.
2: And there's so many cheap ones out there now that work just as well.
0: Yeah, oh yeah.
2: But I'll tell you what, Tupperware does and did sell itself based on the parties. You know, if you could, you know, and we would always have the hostess make something simple in one of the containers, you know. It just sold itself. It was really fun.
0: Well, and
2: a fun job.
0: It was a different point in time because for a lot of the growth, we're talking about women who were not working outside the home. Maybe they were raising children. This was a social event. This was a way to get together with other people and, you know, literally have a party. So for some, the Tupperware was, you know, tertiary at best. It was the get-togethers. And it was a brilliant idea that many followed suit. So, they're still around, and if you can believe it or not. But yeah, it was Bob who gives me the best links, who said, the rise and fall of the Tupperware party.
2: And, because Tupperware was always lifetime guarantee, so I wonder if they will still replace it or if they don't make that.
0: The first question is whose life? Some of it has value. You know, I mean, they're collectibles like depression wear and stuff like that.
2: Right.
0: But you know, that lifetime guarantee, that's interesting because obviously Mr. Tupper's no longer with us. So.
2: No way.
0: And like they filed that bankruptcy in 2024. I don't even know who. Probably a vulture capitalist owns it now. I don't know. I'm going to look that up.
2: I mean, I wonder how many, like the girl, the lady I used to work with that for the parties and things, if she has like a basement full of Tupperware or something, you know?
0: Probably. Okay, it was. I knew it was Vulture Capital. Yep, Party Products LLC, a group of secured lenders who acquired the brand name and the intellectual property. So it's not the same, obviously.
2: Oh. Well, it's like socks. Yeah, I have more lids than bowls. I'm not quite sure how that happens, but...
0: Yeah, you know, that's funny. I do, too, on stuff like that. Absolutely. What happened to the bowls? Yeah, I know.
2: Yeah. Don't know.
0: Yeah, it does make you wonder. And socks, of course, you know, the dryer turns against you.
2: The dryer takes them.
0: Yeah, you know that. You know that. And, you know, that's where we talk about aliens. No, wherever our socks go is with the aliens because they just disappear.
2: Hey, isn't that the truth?
0: Yeah.
2: Oh, good Lord.
0: Yeah, and you know, people say, well, if you take your dryer apart, you can find them. Well, actually, I've made the mistake of taking my dryer apart, and because unlike Jim, I'm not afraid to try anything, which, of course, is often my downfall, but yeah.
2: Did you find anything?
0: No, see, that's the thing, just lint. I found nothing.
2: That.
0: Okay, that's not true. I found like a couple buttons, part of a zipper, you know, but no sock. Not one.
2: Wow.
0: So they're going elsewhere. You know,
2: they are.
0: Yeah.
2: That is really, something somebody should get a committee to study or something.
0: Well, right. You know, we're talking now about moving to the fifth dimension and all those things that all the yahoos on YouTube talk about. Well, maybe they can go to the dimension where my socks are, because that's the other thing. The socks I used to like, they don't make those socks anymore. Socks today are different. And so...
2: Only one of the pair is missing.
0: Well, of course.
2: So you can't
0: wear it anymore. No, they never travel in groups. No, it's absolutely only one of the pair. And of course, it doesn't match anything else in the closet. No way. So, yeah, I know.
2: But you still didn't throw out that one, though, did you?
0: Oh, no, I keep them.
2: No, see?
0: I keep them. I don't know what I'm expecting. I've moved how many times? I've bought how many new dryers since then? But I expect that someone from planet Fringus is going to drop my socks in my lap one day. I don't know.
2: Or you can take the other ones and put them in the, you know, for trivia.
0: Oh, God. No, I think it's bad enough that I'm planning to throw out 45s as trivia presents. One sock. No. I believe you finally hit something that I am above. You know, I sink
2: you're
0: to low
2: not,
0: debts.
2: You're not prepared to try that.
0: Yeah,
2: okay.
0: You know, nobody gets a sock. That's great, funny. Though. Yeah, undergarments. Yeah. Start sending out slips. All right, well, I'll keep that in mind.
2: Whatever you don't want, just throw it in the envelope.
0: Yeah, hey. Oh, God, don't encourage me. All right. Well, you're sounding great, and I'm thrilled to hear. Keep me posted.
2: Well, thank you very much.
0: All right, thanks.
2: And I'll talk to you soon.
0: Okay, good. Appreciate it.
2: Okay.
0: Yeah.
2: Bye-bye.
0: Now, there we have a survivor. Absolutely. All right, we got Victor. He's having a bad day. And Brian in Seneca and Cindy in Chicago and another of your requests coming up next on WGN Radio.

Radio. I'm Raleigh James. It'll be good for some NDE show, I think. The band, the album was Jericho. It was 1993. Atlantic City was one of the cuts. And it was on Pyramid. It was a little label out of North Miami on Biscayne Boulevard. So that is Jay's request from Cincinnati. And happy to play it. I was surprised I found it on this computer. So I was, oh, it's here. I'll play it. All right. So 888-876-5593-8888. Raleigh. Now, I'm holding off on Victor because we've got engineer Bob, who sends me the world's best links. He also is quite the taskmaster because he's trying to teach me how to tell time. It's not working. So I realize that I can pad for another 45 seconds and meet the news. Or I could blow it entirely and talk to Cindy in Chicago. We'll get there. We'll get to Brian and Seneca as well. Oh, we're going to talk about collectibles. Maybe the record label. I don't know. And Chris in South Carolina. Oh, yes. Last night we were having a fine time talking about the Preview Channel and their infomercials of Miss Cleo and others. And let's see, there's a line available for you if you want it. 888-876-5593-8888. Raleigh, well, it is surprising. I've covered the big themes. I've told you the 6 recalled items, and we got through the Tupperware parties. And I laugh every time I think about that because there was a group of ladies in Orange County, California, who decided they'd sell, well, for lack of a better term, sexual aids. They called them parties that kind of rhymed. You can figure it out. Yeah, and couldn't understand why I wouldn't talk about it. Now, according to what's going on, I thought it was 57:49, but I think I blew it. I think we're already in the break.

0: Radio. I'm Raleigh James. Yes, the Bristol Stomp really was in Bristol, Pennsylvania, where High Lit did a ton of record hops. Jerry Blavitt, too, actually. And there's an argument over which one discovered the Bristol Stomp. I'll just leave it there. But I think we're going to talk about Collectibles Records. Maybe not Collectibles. That was a wonderful reissue label. But Brian and Seneca is bringing up something. So welcome back to WGN Radio.
1: And it's great to be back, Raleigh. First off, on request, you got my request last night for When I Grow Up to Be a Man by the Beach Boys.
0: Oh, okay, yes. And I played your Julie London, but I cannot play your outtakes because I don't have the time to edit it.
1: Not safe for the hour, safe for you.
0: No. In the first sentence, the four-letter F word is there, and she didn't mean food. All right.
1: Oh, no, she didn't.
0: Yeah.
1: Well, we talked a few shows back about the instrumental version of the Noisy Clock.
0: Yes, yes.
1: And I have confirmed that Celeste, catalog number 3011, does have the instrumental version of Noisy Clock, with the A-side being I Call to You by the Mellows, which would normally be Lillian Leach in the Mellows,
0: right.
1: And she is on it.
0: Right.
1: And it's on a cappella only, like they did it, but she's not mentioned on the label of the record.
0: Interesting. So the flip side of the Celeste Noisy Clock, audible, the one with words, is also Noisy Clock. I don't know if it's the same one.
1: Well, it's two completely different ones on 3011.
0: Okay.
1: The A side is the Mellows doing I Call to You. And then the flip side is the instrumental of Noisy Clock.
0: Okay.
1: And this is one in 45 collector circles that's always flagged as a repro.
0: Okay.
1: And I can't figure out whether that is a reissue or whether somebody would counterfeit this.
0: Yeah, you'd be surprised what they do.
1: It's great, but it's great to about 38 people, and not including the family, the people who made it.
0: That's usually the ones that are worth something. That's why, like, you know, probably the highest paid price for any record is you know, Frank Wilson, Do I Love You, a Motown record. And nobody liked it, and Berry Gordy pulled it when Frank decided he'd rather be a writer than a performer for Motown, because Berry kind of gave him an ultimatum about that. So he pulled the record back from distribution, and there were very few copies. Well, hell, the last time I heard, it was well over $50,000. So, you know, scarcity makes things interesting. Now, of course, when that happened, there are tons of boots. And so John was going through my collection one day. He says, "We have Frank Wilson. We have Do I Love You." No, we have a reissue. Trust me. So, it's those weird ones that, especially if they had any Northern Soul popularity, that somebody is booting.
1: Well, the doo-wop A-side, I Call to You, it's not the Mellow's greatest hit, but it's certainly up there.
0: Okay.
1: They were big in the New York area. Their biggest song, Smoke From Your Cigarette, made the New York R&B top 10 in 1955. And they also got a lot of airtime on Alan Freed's radio show.
0: Yep. Now, absolutely, they did. Here's the interesting thing. When you look at the 45 discography for Celeste, for 3011, you do have I Call to You and Noisy Clock, but they're claiming it's by the Lou Reed Trio. And I assume they mean I Call to You. I don't know. So
1: that I'm not sure about, because I haven't expanded out to getting catalogs directly or finding them. Believe me, there's times where I'd like to.
0: Yeah. Oh, absolutely. Well, now I want to follow up on that. I do. I absolutely do. Because Noisy Clock is on three or four of these Celeste flip sides. And I'm curious if it. And of course, Lawrence Keys originally did that in the 50s. So I'm.

0: either pristine or if any writing on the labels is only from a radio station. Hey, well, Joey, this is mine. Keep your fingers off. Doesn't make no, it. But if it's WCQD, save for morning show, that actually makes it more valuable than if it wasn't written on at all.
1: Most of those 45s, though, were double-sided. The song was the same on both sides.
0: It would depend on the record.
1: Oh, of course, and by the 60s, you also, like, Smash and Mercury were very big on putting a stereo version on the flip side of Strawberry Shortcake by Jay and the Techniques or something. But, yeah, but for the most part...
0: Stereo on one side, mono on the other, But the reason I mentioned that is because the your theme song... That is one of the ones where the white label commands a big premium over the yellow label, condition being identical in both cases.
1: Well, I'm not giving mine up.
0: I wouldn't expect it. Yeah. And on the other hand, the promo copies, in some cases, are worth far less than the commercial counterparts.
1: Right. Yep. And, you know, sadly, as time goes on, it's going to be worth less and less because the only people who want them are dead. And we see, I talk to Val Shively all the time, and he's like, no, there is no business. They're all dead. So, you know.
0: Well, it'll eventually stabilize, I'm sure.
1: Well, it'll be interesting. Obviously, it'll always be a collectible the same way that stamps or coins are. But in terms of the real lovers of it, actually, Val does some business. But believe it or not, it's almost all East L.A. wanting 70 Soul. So you just don't know. All right.
0: Yeah, and the Northern Premium you mentioned. But I do have a request if we can get it in tonight.
1: All right, what is it?
0: And that would be I Call to You by The Mellows.
1: I'm not sure I have it on this computer, but if I do, you will hear it tonight.
0: Sounds great.
1: Okay, thanks. Appreciate it. Yeah, I might, because I've got a lot of that Celeste stuff, but I don't know. All right, so 888-876-5593 is 8888 Raleigh. And now that we've said goodbye, we have one line available for you if you want it, and we find out about Victor's bad day in Silver Spring. What's wrong, Victor? Victor, are you still there? Oh, no, we lost Victor. It must have been a really bad day. Well, hopefully sleep has taken over, because after all, sleep is sacred. But I'm sure he will call back at some point, and I hope you're feeling better. And tomorrow is another day, and hopefully it's a better day. Eduardo in Tampa, welcome to WGN Radio.
2: Yeah, good evening. Hey, thank you very much for playing Royers in Chicago.
1: On his own label, no less.
2: Yeah. Well, I got to thank WMNF because they love Roy Ayers, the Sunday show. They love they're one of their theme songs. Well, they like, let's put it, they like playing a lot of Roy Ayers. So
1: yeah, my favorite's Hot.
2: So
1: yeah. Okay.
2: Did you mention that in previous years that you and John like going to the Comic Con?
1: Oh yeah. Well, various Comic Cons. You know, it depends where we are. Like, we always go to the Phoenix Comic Con, we go to the Tucson Comic Con, you know, but when I lived in San Diego, of course, that was the granddaddy of all Comic Cons. And
2: Why I brought it up, because that's in the news, and they said, like, that's the biggest one.
1: It is. It absolutely is. And John's never been to San Diego for that one. The only reason I did was I had to be when I worked at KFMB, you know, personal appearances and all that kind of stuff.
2: Okay.
1: So, yeah, that was huge. That started in 1970, and initially it was really small, obviously, like anything else. It was, you know, a handful of people in 1970, and it was, there's a guy, Kruger, who owned a little store in Ocean Beach, and so that's where they started it. And, you know, some will say, no, Dorf in Detroit, that was the latter 60s. And some people will opt for certain things that happened in New York. But for the most part, the deal is San Diego 1970. And originally it was San Diego's Golden State's Comic Mini Con. Yeah, which was a dry run for the larger ones. And that was the deal. And I think... The first one had 300 people, maybe, and it was at the Grant Hotel.
2: Okay.
1: So, but now it's huge. I mean.

0: Huge.
1: Well, I've been to the Chicago one, and obviously over here, even at the convention center over here, I went to the one, I think it's December.
0: Yeah. So. Yeah. But no, you can look at the numbers of people. And now, like the Phoenix Comic-Con had over 100,000 people. Of course, the San Diego Comic-Con for the last 20 years or so has, you know, over 130,000 people. Easy. So,
1: oh, okay.
0: Absolutely. And so that's the, I think, supposedly, well, July 23rd, it started today, I think.
1: Yeah, I mean, they brought it up in the news. Yeah.
0: Okay,
1: so
0: yeah.
1: It just started, yeah.
0: Right. So there you go. And it's moved around a lot, but of course it's not just comics, as you know. It's a lot of the performers and of, you know, I don't know what you'd call that stuff. John does. So I don't care.
1: Well, I've seen TV shows that sometimes show up there, you know, back in the day. You know,
0: Well, then there was an HBO television series that had Mark Hamill's comic book, The Movie, and stuff like that. So it shows up that way. But there's, you know, Conan O'Brien did a week of shows from Comic-Con. I think the Food Network was there. I mean, it's crazy. I think SiriusXM had something.
1: Our industry just got into the fun.
0: It's not only comic, it's art, it's games, a lot of gaming, it's film, it's TV, you know, and of course publishing.
1: Yeah.
0: So Artist Alley, all the Comic-Cons have Artist Alley. You know, very often it's up and coming, but sometimes it's very established people. You pay for the autographs and things like that.
1: Yeah, I was reminded about that last year. I think it was the Incredible Hulk with Lou Ferrigno was there.
0: Uh-huh. Yeah.
1: Yeah.
0: Yeah, and the reason to pay for the autographs, depending on what you've got, like if it's a well-known comic book artist or whatever, that is going to make that particular comic book that they've signed more valuable. So, you know, you don't have them sign it to, like, Dear Tom or anything. You just have them sign their name on it. And as long as you...
1: So it's more about that than it is the individual star.
0: Well, it depends. I mean, but... There are some people, like William Shatner shows up, and I don't know, he was a few hundred bucks for a signature. Would that be worth it? Well, I leave it to the collector to decide. But it's absolutely huge. And, you know, what happens then, of course, depending, is a lot of people will then, you know, go ahead on eBay and sell the stuff. You know, for some people, it's not so much of a hobby as it is it's a living.
1: Oh, yeah.
0: So.
1: What's that one on PBS? They start selling stuff from the like antiques.
0: Oh, Antique Roadshow. Everybody loves Antique Roadshow.
1: Right, right.
0: Because there's no one alive who doesn't have something in a closet somewhere that was handed down from their grandmother or something that you think, oh, this must have value. Most of the time it doesn't, but what's terrible is the thing that you're ready to just throw out, that's the thing that might be worth a fortune.
1: Yeah.
0: You just don't know.
1: Wow.
0: So, yeah.
1: Yeah, that's interesting.
0: Yeah, so that's interesting, and I there were lawsuits too over whether you could call it a Comic-Con and all that. There's been a number of things along the way, and for a while San Diego had a trademark. Finally, the appellate court said no, you don't, and you know, that was the end of that. Anyhow, it's a fun thing, and I'm not surprised that the news would probably do a little blurb on it starting today. Today, Mercury retrograde ends, and so, well, and we have the Buck Moon coming up, so why not? All right, well, good to hear from you, Eduardo.
1: Yeah, thank you very much, Raleigh. Okay. Yeah, okay. And have a good weekend. I'll be at the soccer stadium this weekend, but the hospital job is going well.
0: Good, excellent. Yeah. Glad to hear it. Okay, thanks.
1: Yeah, okay.
0: All right, so 888-876-5593. We got Chris in South Carolina. Nick in Chicago's got a request, and I don't know, Cindy in Chicago wants to talk about something or other, and there's room for you, whatever's on your mind. And I played Bristol Stomp, by the way, for Robert. It was his request, so hopefully he heard it. Maybe your request is coming up next. We'll see on WGN Radio.

WGN Radio. I'm Rob James. All right, so I do have it, not on vinyl. I'm not sure that it ever exists legitimately on vinyl. There was a boot from about 1974, but it's been on a number of CD compilations, and what I just pulled it from, yeah, got up off my duff, went over to the wall, and actually got it out. And that was a golden era of doo-wop Celeste Records. And what they say about Lillian Leach and her Bronx-based mellows, that already recorded 8 remarkable sides for Joe Davis's JD. I've got that, too. In 54 and 55, How Sentimental Can I Be, Smoke From Your Cigarette, and Yesterday's Memories. And indeed. And Lillian was about 18 at the time. And when she got to Celeste, and that was Gary Morrison and Johnny Wilson and a bunch of other guys. And Arthur Cryer was actually the bass guy on the second Celeste. All right, so we'll pick it up after the news, because that's what we're in right now. And I'll tell you more about it. Maybe you can hear some more coming up.

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1: WGN Radio, I'm Raleigh James. Well, you see what happened was, that's Celeste, and no, it was never actually released, but that was a couple, the Levitts owned the label, David and Sylvia Levitt, and after they disbanded it in the 50s, they put the masters in their brother-in-law's basement in New Jersey. And sadly, a lot of them were succumbed to a flood and things like that. But some of the tapes, including all of the Mellow's a cappella sessions, were in really good shape. And so it was later on CDs and stuff, they were reissued. And yeah, nothing like, I'm going to pick your teeth with an ice pick. I can see why the Levitts thought better of that. In any event, there you have it. 888-876-5593, 8888-Raleigh. So glad Brian brought it up. I probably never would have thought of that. So what do we have? I believe Cindy's been waiting for quite a while to talk about Rita. So, all right, Cindy, welcome back to WGN Radio. Well, we lost Cindy. No. Oh, wait a minute. No, we didn't. There you are. There you are. All right. Sorry about that.
2: I went to my alma mater, Concordia, for lunch, and I had pizza. It was real good. And I talked to some Christian people about her story, and they said they'd pray for her. So I've got people praying for her, Christian boys, that were at the school. And then I had a thought. You know, one day, after Chuck had died, I came out to the front and just took a look around and I said, it's just time to leave Norwich, this area, and go to a condo. And maybe for Rita from Harwood Heights, she could hook up maybe with that Stacy in Algonquin to find out about where she's at. And maybe it would be, it's just a suggestion. It's only up to her. No, if she could, because that place doesn't sound too expensive. Because the Lutheran home is like $10,000 a month. And that place, that space, that sounds real nice. And maybe,
1: it's all right. Well, I think at this point, Rita probably just needs to detox from her experience before she does any serious thinking about anything. I didn't hear from her tonight, and I hope she's doing well. But we'll follow up when she next calls.
2: Yeah, I'll be listening to find out. And hopefully she brought a birth certificate. Oh, and for the DMC, elderly people don't have, she said you have to make an appointment for after 65, you don't have to make an appointment.
1: Oh, that's interesting. All right. Well, hopefully she was able to get in there and get out. Excellent news. Thank you.
2: Okay.
1: All right. Good deal. So, yeah, Rita hadn't checked in yet today, and hopefully she's holding up well. And if you weren't listening last night at the beginning of the show, Rita called, and she was at the laundromat. And Rita's older. She's in her mid-80s, and she has several disabilities. And someone offered to help her with her laundry, get it in the building, and they did that. And maybe it was that person. Maybe it was someone else. But next thing you know, Rita lost her purse. And the thing to take away, which I hope you did, if you haven't yet, please do. Yeah, take your wallet, make copies of everything in it, period, so that you've got that at home somewhere. If you ever do lose your wallet or your purse, what have you, you'll be able to more quickly call the people you need to call to cancel cards and things of that nature. So it's not difficult to do. And believe me, it may be the one thing that gives you peace of mind if you're going through that. So Nick in Chicago, welcome to WGN Radio.
3: Yeah, thank you. It's nice to hear your voice again. I really like your commentary and interaction with people. If you could play from Sonny and Cher, not right now, but if you could, I Got You, Babe. And if you could do it, not the next time I call or the third time, but whenever I call again, where you're able to bring it up and play it, that's nice, because that way I hear it for sure. I don't miss it somehow.
1: All right, I probably got it on this computer. I'll play it for you next.
3: Oh, okay. And can I mention, say something about, with Sonny? We know that he died in a skiing accident where he went off the track. That was not the approved track, and he hit a tree branch. In fact, one of the Kennedys out east had an accident like that, too, who died and hit his head against a tree branch. I'd just like to tell people, I don't ski, but because ever since I saw a cartoon show, a pair of skis going up to a tree, you know, one skis on the left, one skis on the right, and then it stops. And then the next part of the cartoon shows the guy at the ski lodge with his leg wrapped up, you know, with the cast, you know. So I decided I don't think I want to try skiing. But anyhow, but when people want to go skiing, which even though we're not even into August yet, we're going to have some hot weather yet, but some areas are high elevation and they get a cold blast coming in, and they might have a lot of snow people going out there. So sooner than we think, people will be heading out to ski lodges. And if they just try to stay on approved courses, maybe they're not as exciting as running off to the site somewhere and experiencing something different. But if they stay on approved courses that are safe, you know, I think that's something I thought would be worth mentioning.
1: Okay.
3: So that's my report for this evening.
1: Well, excellent. Thanks for calling. You'll hear Sonny and Cher.
3: Oh, thank you.
1: All right. My pleasure. Yeah. All right. And, of course, Sonny Bono, and that was really tragic. And, of course, being that he was an elected politician and all that, there are so many conspiracy stories about that. I shouldn't laugh, but I suspect it was probably exactly as it was reported. But some people having a lot of fun thinking it was something else. Speaking of something else, before we get back to your calls, wanted to mention that Johnny Caudill let me know he gave me an update. You'll remember Johnny. Yes, North Carolina weatherman extraordinaire. And he is really spearheading the WBT preservation effort. And as you know, Urban One, Radio One, has a WBT AM, and they've been on a loop of just something's coming. Well, what's coming is they're probably going to be returning the license to the FCC. That's not what this is about. What this is about is the transmitter site. Because the word is, it broke last month, I think, that the transmitter site had been sold for housing development. And, of course, that's just a heartbreak all the way around. Now, the reality is now you're not going to save the whole transmitter site. And, you know, there's only like 8 Blaunox towers left, those wonderful inverted diamond-shaped towers, anywhere. And 3 of them are on that land, which, man, if you could save that, that'd be great. But you won't. However, there's a transmitter building on that site that is just a time capsule. It even has, a World War II bunker and that kind of stuff. So Johnny put together a petition, and we've got links on Raleigh.net, which has now passed over 1,000 signatures, people all over the Carolinas and beyond, and many people feel it is very important. Now, Johnny reached out to the Charlotte City Council and the Mecklenburg County Commissioners, and many of them expressed interest, possibly preserving this and historical societies and all that. So there is some draw from elected leaders, and that's good. But in the meantime, Johnny's been invited to meet with representatives from Urban One and Beasley, who I believe owns the land, to discuss preservation opportunities for the site. And again, probably not the whole site, but that transmitter building, that would be wonderful. And so that's the deal. So they're working toward a goal now of 1,500 signatures. If you haven't done that yet, the link's on Raleigh.net. Go sign if you are a radio fan. Doesn't cost you anything. And we lose too much history. And I'd love to say that, oh, man, we're going to save those Blaunox towers. We probably won't, just like with WLW. But I think we could save that transmitter building, because even if they do build, housing around it, there's no reason that that can't still be a diamond in the rough. All right. So and thanks to Johnny for doing all this. That's a lot of work. 888-876-5593, 8888 Raleigh. Chris in South Carolina, welcome back to WGN Radio.
4: Hey, Raleigh. How's it going?
1: All right. What's up?
4: Not so much. I found out another commercial that I wanted to talk about.
1: Okay.
4: You heard of those highways or dieways, the choice is yours commercials?
1: Sure.
4: Yeah, because my state of South Carolina, they used to play them a lot back in its day.
1: Sure.
4: Like, they would show the timer of the accident and of the tragedy and...
1: Sure.
4: This is the next 60 minutes of your life.
1: Yeah, well, you know, on stations that are running a tight format and have the avails, you got to fill it with something. And so PSAs are pretty much the standard stuff. Now, I loved the 1960s PSAs that had jingles and all sorts of fun stuff. That Alan Stang series on walking was my all-time favorite.
4: Yeah. You think those highways or dieways made it to radio?
1: I think a version of it did, yeah. But, you know.
4: So, you know, they played them stuff like late at night.
1: Right. Well, whenever we would have the avails, and that the Highways to Dyeways was actually, you know, you're in South Carolina. That was the South Carolina Department of Public Safety that put it together. So, and they started with a ticking clock and the storylines, and South Carolina's roads can be highways or dyeways. The choice is yours. Yeah.
4: Oh yeah.
1: Yeah, and that was not that long ago, but of course it was the late 80s, so 40 years ago, and that was the deal. I think that those PSAs are on YouTube.
4: They are.
1: So, you know, there you
4: go. Like drunk driving and car crashes, school bus passing illegally, railroad crossings.
1: Oh yeah, many states over the years have done campaigns like that. My favorite was Ohio, in the I guess it was probably maybe it was the 60s. It could have been the late 50s, but I think it was the 60s when they put together a clip that they showed in driver's ed classes across the country called "Mechanized Death." shouldn't laugh because it wasn't meant to be funny, but I always got a kick out of it. But I assume that mechanized death was probably seen by more people than most hit movies.
4: Oh, is it on YouTube?
1: I don't know. It probably is. 1961, I think, and it was Ohio State Patrol and, you know, Highway Safety Foundation, and it was real-life footage, and they created it in Mansfield, and there's unedited wreckage there. I mean, you're seeing the real stuff, but they were showing it in schools. There were other films that they showed to later, like Signal 30 and all that, but Mechanized Death, let me look on YouTube and see if it's there. You would like it. It would be perfect for, oh yes, here it is. YouTube, Mechanized Death, 1961. And you can go ahead and look at it right now, and you'll see exactly. All right. And the interesting thing is it has a warning. The following content may contain graphic or violent imagery. I understand and wish to proceed. But you can check it out. You can do a review of it and let us know what you think of Mechanized Death.
4: Yeah, how do you spell mechanized?
1: M-E-C-H-A-N-I-Z-E-D.
4: Oh, okay. That's more dangerous than the Highways or Dyeways commercial.
1: Yeah. Oh, yeah. Oh, yeah. You're going to see. Oh, no. This puts that to shame. But they were doing this as an educational film. They got a grant for it or whatever. And I don't think they were planning to put it on television. It's too long for that anyway. But they literally showed it to driver's ed classes for years. You know, there were a few. For years. You know, it started in, you know, like 61. And I think they were still doing it in 71.
4: I wonder if cable TV ever did that.
1: Oh, I don't know. It must have been shown somewhere, but yeah, you'll look at it and you'll see it for yourself. But the other thing they used to show in school was they used to have, and these were just terrible. And I'm sure this is on YouTube, but it's just terrible. They used to get the boys together, and then they'd get the girls together, and it was like pre-sex ed. You know, they talked about sex ed by.
4: Yeah, I remember sex.
1: Yeah, well, pre that, they would get the genders together, and they'd show the movies, and one of them was called Boys Beware. And, you know, this is just another one that's just unbelievable. And I'll bet you that is on YouTube as well. So look for Boys Beware. And, but, you know, it's historical, or I thought it was hysterical, but I may not mention it, as that came out in 61 also. And that was the California police. So between Mechanized Death and Boys Beware, I know they weren't trying to create, you know, humor, but I thought they were hilarious.
4: So you can
1: check them out and let me know what you think.
4: Okay.
1: Okay, thanks. Appreciate it, Chris. All right, so I know Chris is a movie buff. Well, there's a couple of movies he probably hasn't seen. All right. But if you're of a certain age, you know, if you're, you know, right now about 80, you probably were enchanted with Boys Beware. Oh, man. All right, so we'll get to Johnny and Durham and Ralph's and Rockford, Tom's and Cedar Lake. And there's room for you on WGN Radio.

WGN Radio. I'm Raleigh James. So there you go. You say it, I play it. 1965, and that was actually their second major single, if you will. Well, maybe second single, period. But they had A Baby Don't Go before that. And, of course, Cher was shy, to say the least. The reason that Sonny was singing is because Cher refused to do it on her own initially. And says, sure, why not? And he wrote it. And, in fact, he had written it kind of as an answer to Bob Dylan's It Ain't Me, Babe, which the Turtles would later have a hit with, you know, and he thought that was pretty bitter and said, I'll write the opposite sentiment. And he did it late at night, and he woke Cher up and sung her the lyrics, and she hated it. She said, that's not a hit, and she went back to bed. And, of course, it became their signature song. So that's the deal. Recorded at Gold Star, of course. Yeah, Carole Kaye on bass, and yeah, Harold Batiste did the arranging on that. So, all right, 888-876-5593. 8888 Raleigh. So, I think Billboard called it one of the greatest duets of all time. All right. Well, you know, it was covered, I guess, by a lot of people. But the one that kind of surprised me, and from the What Was She Thinking category, believe it or not, in 1968, Etta James covered it. Oh, and wait a minute. We've got the news coming up. I know I'm about to blow it. So, I'll just say we'll save Etta James till after the news on WGN Radio.

0: 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I'm Riley James. Well, yeah, Etta James, I don't know what she was thinking in 1968 when she decided time to recut Sonny and Cher, but there you have another version of I Got You, Babe. 888-876-5593-8888-Raleigh. Johnny is in Durham. Welcome back to WGN Radio. What's up, Johnny?
1: I am awake and listening.
0: Well, thank you.
1: Yeah, I like the Etta James version, actually.
0: Yeah.
1: It's well produced and well arranged.
0: Yeah.
1: But I'm thinking these other songs, like Sonny and Cher, and that song Baby Don't Go, what year was that?
0: 65.
1: Wow, it's a beautiful song.
0: Yeah, I don't think Cher thought so at the time, but I'm sure she thought the money it brought was.
1: Oh, it's a really nice piece of music. It reminds me of there were a couple songs that had that kind of a feel to them. One was Four Strong Winds.
0: Okay.
1: And then another was Going With Him Someday Soon. And I forget who did it. Might have been Ian and Sylvia, but I can't remember correctly. But then there's another one called My Elusive Dream.
0: Oh, yeah, absolutely. That was huge. That's Billy Sherrill and Glenn Sutton, and everybody from David Houston to Charlie Rich did My Elusive Dreams.
1: Charlie Rich, I think, had the big hit that I remember.
0: No, oh, yeah, the biggest of any of them, though, was the David Houston, and I think it was David and Tammy.
1: He wrote it, I think.
0: Billy Sherrill, I think, wrote it.
1: Okay, I defer to you.
0: I'm pretty sure. I could be wrong, but that was, you know, that, and when David Houston did, that was the 60s, and that was really the first thing that broke big for Billy when he was at okay. Columbia.
1: But, wow. I'll take your word for it.
0: Yeah.
1: Well, that is very interesting about WBT with those antennas. Can they just move the antennas and have the station somewhere?
0: No. Well, it's not easy as far as that goes. By the way, I did look it up. Yes, Billy Sherrill wrote My Elusive Dreams. He didn't write it with Glenn Sutton, though. He wrote it with Curly Putnam. All right. Well, very good.
1: Okay.
0: And Curly's, of course, the guy who did DIVO RCE, which also put Billy on the map for producing that. Anyway, here's the problem. When you're a directional station, and unfortunately WBT is highly directional because when the Buick dealer owned it in the 30s, he sold half the signal to KFAB in Omaha. So that's why the problem is, you know, you can hear WBT in Maine and in Miami, but you can't hear it in Gastonia at night. So it's highly directional. So that was the problem. But anyway, it's a three-tower array. Now, as you know, with AM, as tall as the tower is that you see, the radials from it, the copper radials in the ground, go out that far in every direction. So consequently, you need land, period. And so now you're talking about finding land. Also, of course, you can't be interfering with anything, other stations or whatever. So you've got to go ahead and do your contour maps and all that, where we're not going to interfere anybody, you know, your Langley Rice or whatever.
1: Harder and harder to find.
0: Well, now here's one of the big problems is neighborhoods are in the not in my backyard vein where they don't want the towers. And so, you know, it would be tremendously expensive to do. And, of course, at this point in time, especially with these companies that are hemorrhaging debt, let's face it, you know, a Beasley or an Urban One, they are in debt up to their everlasting eyeballs, you know, assuming they could even get the money. Now the question is, how would you make the money? Because the headcount listening to AM isn't what it once was.
1: AM is all that's left of the world before the internet.
0: Well, you know, there are many of us, like I of course love AM because I love DXing at night, the things that bounce off the ionosphere layer and all that. But increasingly, I got to admit, while it's fun to get distant stations, I don't give a hoot or holler of what's on it. It's not like the days of Radio Bonaire in the Lesser Antilles when if a preacher wasn't on, I got to hear Top 40, you know, or, you know, all the wonderful border blasters from Mexico, you know, XER.
1: Big X station.
0: Yeah, and later XERF. And sure, you know, but what's on that now? You know, Paid Religion, maybe.
1: AM late at night. It's a lot going on AM late.
0: Well, okay, you know, unfortunately, of course, it's not a profit center that those hours, and so right. So basically, the programming is they make the meters move. They keep you on the air. And I thought Art Bell was great when he did that show. But
1: Art Bell was an artist.
0: Yeah, absolutely. He was made for that show. You know, it's so funny because he really never found his footing in life until he stumbled. And, of course, the way he stumbled on it was the Monday through Friday was a political show. But that Sunday night, he was doing that Dreamland originally. And that really took off. And then so the whole show became paranormal. And like I say, that man found his footing like nothing I've ever seen. He's perfect for it. And just excellent. And unfortunately,
1: it really was.
0: Yeah, but unfortunately now it's unlistenable completely.
1: Why?
0: Well, because George Norrie's an idiot.
1: You said it. I did, and you've got a lot of courage.
0: I didn't used to say that, but you know, I filled in for a while there. Firstly, I was Art Bell's dedicated replacement in the 90s when he was leaving the first time, and I bolted. But I did a little fill-in there for a friend in 2007, and I can tell you that I always gave the guy room because I thought, well, you know, not all of us can conjugate our verbs or what have you. But the bottom line was everything I had heard was he's also not nice. So it's like, hey, whoever you are, I'll just say it. You're an idiot. So that's it. You know, and of course, you know, online they have Norrieisms, for God's sakes. They have entire websites devoted to, you know, the idiot things he says. They're funny, actually. But I also know, and I won't mention any sponsor names, but I also know that the sales of the few things that are sponsored there aren't what they were in Arts Day, that's for sure. And of course, most of the sales, sadly, is a deal where they say, well, we'll give you the show at night, but you got to carry a minute of daytime avails every day. So they're actually making the money from other day parts than the show.
1: Okay, yeah,
0: You know,
1: Art Bell, I miss him.
0: Yeah, I do too. I absolutely miss Art. And then the other thing that they've got is you know, it's not Premier, it's the Cumulus offering, Red Eye Radio. And that's what took over for Bill Mack years ago. And they can't hold a candle to Bill Mack, but they claim they're not trying. They're the only non-trucking show with all trucking sponsors. But, you know.
1: But so they're making a go of it, the Red Eye people, right?
0: When you say they're making a go of it, I don't know. You know, I know intimately what the Coast financials are and how that works. I don't know intimately how Red Eye works. I don't know if they're making the money from inside the show or whether they're asking for daytime avails or whether they're packaging it. I don't know. What I do know is that it's a two-person show, and to me, that violates nighttime radio. To me, nighttime radio needs to be one-on-one. It needs to be the host and the listener, and it needs to be a one-on-one connection.
1: I agree with you.
0: And so, that's what Herb Jepko years ago, laugh about him all you want, but Herb Jepko with the Nightcaps understood how to do that. And, you know, so when I hear two people talking to each other, then I'm an interloper. You're no longer talking to me, and I feel that's not a good way to do overnight radio. But that's just
1: me. Take some of the magic out.
0: Absolutely. And the bond, you know, and the absolute bond. And that's...
1: That's the thing about Art Bell. He, you know, I would find myself listening to him and when I drove a taxi and I'd get through, you know, 3:30 in the morning, there's a dead time. It's actually kind of beautiful. And I would listen to him. And the way he handled the callers, I didn't care what the show was about, Little Green Man. It was the way he handled people. He was an artist of it.
0: It
1: was incredible to listen to him.
0: The best bit he ever did, and I'm sure you probably heard it, it was 1996, later in 96, was Mel's Hole.
1: I heard that.
0: Yes, yes. I remember I was driving across Arizona the first night that Mel called in and all that. And I had told a friend, and he said, let's go see the hole. I said, there's no hole. You got to be kidding me about that. You know, right. But the stories were so great about it. And the sky was darker over the hole, and you could throw a cow in and never hear the bottom. And we threw refrigerators in. We never heard the bottom. And then he drove up that day when it was all cordoned off because the government was was closing it because, yeah, well, it was just, it's great. It was classic stuff. Now, I had always thought that Art was in on it, and he wasn't. Mel Waters was just a classic caller. But Art immediately, you know, picked up on
1: he
0: it.
1: He rolled with it.
0: Yes, did he ever. And it was just the most entertaining stuff, you know.
1: That was his gift. He was,
0: yeah.
1: He's been like, he's what I call an artist of the medium.
0: Yeah, so, you know.
1: And now he's gone, and
0: yes,
1: I hate it.
0: Yes, I know. I miss him, too. But, yeah.
1: May I say one more thing?
0: Absolutely. Yeah, what you
1: do
0: got?
1: Do you remember, you're talking about those public service messages. The one I remember before I went to school, even, was this one for Radio Free Europe. And they were playing the song On Broadway in the background.
0: Uh-huh.
1: Like Germans spinning, like, records, you know, across the wall.
0: Right.
1: Yeah.
0: Right. Absolutely. I think that actually, I was unfortunately very much an adult. It was 1971 when they did that campaign. And
1: I think a little earlier.
0: They had On Broadway by the Drifters. And
1: Broadway.
0: Yeah, exactly. It was 19, I'm pretty sure it was 71 because I knew where I was at the time. And then they had, you know, they had that like Hungarian expat announce he enters the studio.
1: Yeah, right.
0: Yeah, then it transitions to young people in the Eastern Bloc tuning in to find out how to hear the sound from the outside. And it was Build public awareness for Radio for Europe's mission of delivering uncensored news, Western culture, and whatever else I said. But
1: question about a commercial. Do you remember two commercials? One was the one for Mr. Bubble. Do you remember Mr. Bubble?
0: Oh, I remember Mr. Bubble, but I don't remember the commercial being particularly interesting. What was it?
1: Oh, it was like an old lady. It was like a cartoon commercial.
0: Okay.
1: She's giving, like, her little grandchild a bath in the tub with all the bubbles.
0: Okay.
1: And he puts bubbles all over him like he's got a beard.
0: Okay.
1: She thinks there's an old man in her tub, and she calls the police.
0: That was that whole campaign about it. Get yourself clean, your mother won't know you.
1: That's it, yeah.
0: Yeah.
1: So I'm running out of material, but there was one more. For this cereal called Mapo. I want my Mapo.
0: Oh, absolutely. No, Mapo was big.
1: You remember the commercial?
0: Oh, well, sure. And, I want my Mapo. And that was an animated ad. It had a little boy.
1: Yeah, animated, like Mr. Bubble. Yeah,
0: right, it had that little boy in the cowboy hat and all that. And,
1: that's it.
0: Yeah, I absolutely, that was like 57. And Marky and Uncle Ralph. Those were the, Marky Mapo. That's who said, I want my Mapo. Marky Mapo.
1: All right.
0: And,
1: cool.
0: I think that was John Hubley. He was an animator who did those.
1: Yeah. So. Yeah. Well, as I leave the magic medium of radio, can I make a musical request?
0: What would you like to hear?
1: I'd like to hear On Broadway.
0: Oh, okay. And I assume you want the Drifters version.
1: Oh, yeah.
0: Okay. You got it. Good deal.
1: Thank you, Ms. Rowley.
0: Thanks for calling. Appreciate it.
1: Okay.
0: All right.
1: Okay.
0: So good deal. Yeah, I enjoyed working in Durham. That was fun. 888-876-5593. We'll get to On Broadway. In fact, we'll get to that in moments. And we've got Larry and Little Rock, Tom and Clear Lake, Mark and Aurora, Ruth and Gurney, and Ralph and Rockford coming up on WGN Radio.

Radio. I'm Raleigh James. Yep, the Drifters, recorded January 1963, big hit in March, and that was actually a Cynthia Weil and Barry Mann record that Jerry Lieber and Mike Stoller kind of tweaked it a little and released it by the Drifters. But the first recording of that was actually early in 1962, and the first recording was the Cookies.

really nice feel to it. And actually, it was the first recording of it, but not the first release, because the Crystals did it as well, and it was released in August of 62 by them, and a couple others. And then, of course, like I say, they had Jerry Lieber and Mike Stoller kind of cotton to it, change it up a bit, and gave us the Drifters and a big, big hit. So, yeah, happy to play that. Now, we've got another half hour, and once again, we've got Bob in Master Control, who keeps me watching the clock. It doesn't help, but I try. So I will not go to Tom, Larry, Mark, Ruth, or Ralph yet. I will pad this until until I think it's time to go. Yeah, I'm just, you know, there are people who can, well, I can probably talk up an intro, but I'm not sure I can talk up a time tone. Anyway, we got another half hour of this, and then tomorrow is a replay of Monday Night Trivia, and then next live show after this is Monday night. Yeah, for the next Monday Night Trivia, we got a straggler. Looking forward to that. And your calls coming up after the news right here on WGN Radio.

0: 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I'm Riley James. Probably the only mega hit for Herb Alpert where he's just not playing trumpet. And that's Backrack and David, of course, 1968 A&M. This guy's in love with you. And that was Ralph in Rockford's question. We'll get to Ralph before the evening is over, I do believe. All right, Larry in Little Rock, welcome back to WGN Radio. What's up? We have lost Larry. All right. Well, it was interesting because on the screen it says, older men marrying younger women. I thought there's a story Larry's got here, and I just can't wait to hear it. Well, it'll have to be another call. Let's see if Tom in Cedar Lake is still with us. Are you there, Tom?
1: Yeah, I'm here.
0: All right.
1: You were talking about the film Mechanized Death and Driver's Ed, which I did get to see. We also had shop class in eighth grade in Hammond. And we had to see a safety film. I'm not sure if it was Shake Hands with Danger. I have seen that one. I thought it was older, but it had, you know, really well-produced scenes of people cutting off their fingers and getting impaled from boards, shot out of saws, and stuff like that.
0: Yeah.
1: And, of course, we were all...
0: I think that was much later, though, but I thought Shake Hands with Danger was like 1980.
1: Yeah, I saw AI says that, then I see where it said 1970. This was 73 or 4, and it seemed like an old film at that time, the one I saw.
0: The one I knew, wasn't it made by Caterpillar? Wasn't it sponsored by them?
1: I can't remember. I just remember the people cutting their fingers off, and I remember the table saw shooting a board out and impaling a guy.
0: Oh, God. Yeah, right.
1: Yeah, we saw. Yeah, it was kind of bedlam there. And then Kung Fu was on, and we had a notch cutter. We were all supposed to make six-point stars and other things out of sheet metal, and all of a sudden, six-point stars turned into Chinese throwing stars.
0: Okay.
1: people would make dozens of them, and they were literally stuck in the ceiling and the walls, and outside they would go out at lunchtime and try to throw them into trees, and then they had a complete moratorium on making those.
0: Wow.
1: Like I tell my daughter, you know, we were afraid to send her with a nail cutter to class.
0: Right.
1: Cedar Lake.
0: Right, exactly.
1: You know, the shop teacher let me make a Bowie-style knife with a 7-inch blade in shop class. I didn't take a knife to shop class. I actually made it.
0: Yeah, and got credit for it. That's pretty good.
1: Yeah, so it was a different time back then. But, that reminded me, of course, of... the Mechanized Death. I'll have to find out what movie we had to watch in shop class.
0: Oh yeah, I'm sure it's a classic. Well, of course, you know, being a girl, they wouldn't let me take shop. Oh man, did I make a big deal about that? But it didn't matter. I had to take home ec, so I figured, all right, I'll just burn it down. And so I caught the oven on fire. Yeah, you're gonna make me do this? I'll catch the oven on fire. It's really easy to do. So
1: I remember a few males took shop. Not shop class, but a home ec in high school. And, you know, I'm like, you really want to do that? And then I realized they were in a class, you know, two guys in a class.
0: Right, exactly. They don't care. They'll learn to make whatever it is. Yeah. I remember they made me make a blouse, and I'll never get this blouse because somehow it had three armholes. No neck hole, but three armholes. So I wasn't cut out for it, and I wanted to be in shop, but there was no doing that.
1: Well, you just took my joke. My mother was very cheap, and she liked shopping at Goldblatt's, where, of course, they had, you know, first, seconds, and thirds.
0: Right.
1: The Goldblatt store in Hammond was actually the Christmas story Goldblatt's under a different name prior to that, and I always would tell people she would buy the thirds of underwear with the three leg holes, and I never knew where to put the third leg hole, to the front or the back.
0: So, that's great. I love it.
1: But, yeah... Well, good speaking with you.
0: Likewise. Call me again soon, Tom. Thank you.
1: Sounds good. We'll talk to you later.
0: I hope so. Thanks.
1: Bye.
0: All right. So 888-876-5593. Yeah, I want to take shop so bad. Now, later, you know, back in the dark ages, we girls had to take typing and shorthand. And I'll tell you what, that came in handy, you know, as far as that goes. Especially that shorthand. You know, all through school, I took notes that way. So it was worth it. That's not what they had in mind. Yeah, and then we had this thing with the 10-key adding machine or something. Oh, don't even start. We got Ralph in Rockford. Welcome back to WGN Radio, Ralph.
2: Well, thank you very much. First, I have to thank you for playing Herb Alpert and this guy's now with you.
0: My pleasure.
2: Well, thank you very much. And those are two of my favorite musicians. One is Burt Bacharach, and... and of course Herb Alpert, but you convinced me 100%. I was 100% of the opinion that Herb Alpert was Mexican.
0: Yeah, that's so funny. I guess because of the first hits and all that, but no, before he started that, he was producing records for Dory, and they were cute little records, so no, he was from Boyle Heights and then graduated from Fairfax High. Not a Mexican bone in his body.
2: No. Well, the other reason I thought he was Mexican because he supported Chris Montez so much.
0: Well, no, but that's just because Chris Montez had that one hit on Monogram and then was kind of not doing anything. So it was kind of a natural. And as we've talked about before, Chris Montez balked at first about doing the pop standards. He didn't think he didn't think that was manly enough at all. And Herb let him do what he wanted to do. And after that flopped, he said, "Now, are you going to do it?" And that's when it started.
2: Oh, I see. Okay. So, before I get my major theme here between Tupperware, I have another coincidence that just happened in the last half an hour that I have to tell you about. Yeah, okay. Very amazing coincidence. It was in 1965. I was just a little boy in Germany, but instead of going doing my homework, I went to the soccer field every afternoon.
0: Okay.
2: And then when I came from the soccer field, I went through a little walk. There was a little forest. And one time this guy says, I don't know if you caught my name, but he says, "Now look, coming into my house, I have a wonderful music that I recorded here."
0: Uh-huh.
2: Yeah, okay. So I was surprised, you know, because I'm a little bit shy to going into somebody's house, but I finally did. And believe it or not, he played the play it, then he had it recorded. And you know what he played?
0: What?
2: "I Got You" by Sonny and Sonny.
0: Okay.
2: Well, I mean, that is a coincidence because he had two guys that really liked Sonny and Cher.
0: There you go. It sold over 1 million copies. Somebody had to like it.
2: Yeah, well, I mean, I was just surprised because as a little boy, you know, in Germany, I had never heard American music except a little bit later on RTL from Luxembourg.
0: Mm-hmm.
2: But when I was that age, I was very young, maybe 7 years or 8 years old, and Sonny and Cher, of course, I immediately loved that music.
0: Ah, okay.
2: And so great. And then, okay, and then before I go on here with the Tupperware, I mentioned David Jennings. You know, when he's on, he's my favorite music. You know, somebody pulled a big plug for him the other day on WGN when he said that David Jennings, he has the greatest voice for a newscaster, and also he said he's very intelligent because he knows the plural of index.
0: Yeah, indices, right? Yeah. you'd be surprised. I mentioned many times I used to have a girlfriend, Paige Bryant, and she's the girl who came up with the idea in Sedona when she was living there years ago of the vortexes. And I can't tell you how many times I would say to Paige, "Paige, they're vortices." She said, "Well, I don't know what they are, but they're

0: want to tell you that Tupperware was very successful in Germany.
1: Everywhere.
0: Yeah, well, especially in Germany, I was surprised. Again, I was just a little boy, and every woman that thought something of their kitchen was talking about Tupperware.
1: Yep.
0: And of course, the Germans don't know how to pronounce it. They called it Tupperware.
1: Fine, that's fine. I'm sure Mr. Tupper didn't care.
0: Yeah, no, he didn't care as long as he sold his product.
1: Exactly.
0: Right, and so I was very surprised that you said, and I remember that 2024, that they filed for bankruptcy or
1: right.
0: Chapter 11.
1: Right, absolutely.
0: Yeah. But,
1: and they're still around. Right. But, you know, the patents ran out, and, of course, the times changed. What made Tupperware was, you know, Bertie Wise when she came up with the idea of those parties, because that was a real social phenomena at the time for those women.
0: Yeah. Yeah, it was. I was just going to mention that because in Germany they had Tupperware parties.
1: That's right. That everywhere, not just Germany. That's how they were selling it, and that was the brilliance of that woman, Bertie Wise.
0: Yeah. Okay. Well, Bertie Wise must have been a wise man.
1: Yeah, she was. She was a wise woman, and she got the idea, and because initially it wasn't selling, and it wasn't selling because no one understood the idea of burping it, how to make it seal, and so these people had bought it, and you know it would explode over the refrigerator or the freezer, and so it was just dying, and here you know comes Bertie, and she has the parties and shows people how to burp it.
0: Oh, yeah, okay, well, that was very interesting, and you really made a good explanation of what happened here earlier in your program.
1: Yeah.
0: Yeah, that was nice, and it was another wonderful program tonight, Thursday night, for you. I want to congratulate you on that.
1: Oh, my God, well, thank you. I don't know, I just sit here and talk to you guys, that's all there is to it, no magic.
0: Yeah. Okay, well, anyway, Now, at the end here, I have one music question for you and one request.
1: Okay, what are
0: you? Yeah, okay, well, I talked to one of my girlfriends this afternoon, and she's very into music as well, and I told her that the Three Degrees were very successful in Germany as well.
1: Right.
0: And the Three Degrees, of course, the Three Degrees was Philly's answer to the Supremes. You know, and that, as far as I'm concerned, and Kenny Gamble and Leon Harp, I think, they wrote most of their hits.
1: I don't know that they were thinking of being the answer to the Supremes, actually, as far as that goes. But they did form around the time the Supremes were first starting to chart, because they formed in 63.
0: Yeah.
1: They were in high school.
0: Right.
1: And I'll tell you, the guy who was responsible for them was Richard Barrett. And he produced their first song. Because remember, the first song was Gee Baby, I'm Sorry on Swan.
0: Yeah, right.
1: Right.
0: Yeah, they were all from out of the Brewster Project in Detroit.
1: I don't think so. You're talking about the Supremes.
0: Oh.
1: Yeah, I was going to say, not the Three Degrees warrant.
0: No. I'm talking about the Supremes.
1: Yeah, right. The Three Degrees. I thought Diane, or Diana, as they called her later, went to Cass.
0: Oh, Cass. Well,
1: I think she went to Cass Polytech.
0: Oh, okay. Well, I wasn't aware of that. But the question that my girlfriend had is, do you know if the Three Degrees are still alive, or is one dead or two dead?
1: I'll answer that. But first, I just looked this up. Yes, and Diane Ross went to Cass Technical High School. That's what I thought.
0: Oh.
1: And she graduated in January of 62. Well, the original, there were a couple of girls who were in it originally when they did G-Baby, but they left quickly. And then Fayette Pinckney came in, and then she was replaced by Helen Scott. And then there was Sheila Ferguson. So it depends.
0: Right.
1: It depends which Three Degrees, because you look at a list of the people who were in the Three Degrees, and you've got almost two dozen people.
0: Yeah, I know, but the original ones. That what I understand is that Florence Ballard.
1: Florence Ballard is a Supreme. I thought we were talking about the Three Degrees.
0: No, okay. Now we are going back and forth.
1: Yeah.
0: I was talking about the the question I have about the 3 degrees, but we were talking about the Supreme from Detroit.
1: But that's different. If we're talking about the 3 degrees, okay.

0: You've got too many people. But Sheila Ferguson, as far as I know, is still alive. She's 78 years old. To think of who else. Fayette Pinckney, and she is not alive. Fayette died, this got to be 15 years ago or whatever, and she was from Philly. She actually died in Philly, too. I'm trying to think of who else was in the group. But those two, so one alive, one dead. Let's see. There was Sundre Tucker, and that was early, and she is still alive as far as I know. But the big thing with the 3 degrees is you got to take a look at who was in the group when the record that you like was out, because it's a lot of different people.
1: Okay, well, the record that I remember I had to play in Germany quite a bit was When Will I See You Again.
0: Okay, yeah, there you go. Yeah, okay.
1: Yeah. So who was in the group then?
0: Yeah, I can all I have to do is pull the year, and I can probably do that.
1: You don't have to do it now because there are other people probably waiting to talk to you.
0: You're absolutely right. We'll review it on Tuesday. I'll do some 3 degree stuff for you. Okay, thanks.
1: Fine. Okay, now I have one request. Okay.
0: Uh-oh. What is it?
1: Oh, that comes out of 55, 56, 57, and that's Ray Peterson and Corrina Corrine.
0: Why, you don't like, you want a white boy's version? You don't want the real record?
1: Well, no, I love Ray Peterson. I think he made a wonderful interpretation of that song. It was a hit before him.
0: Yeah, of course it was. Corrina. All right, if you want Ray Peterson, I don't know why. Next thing you'll tell me you like is Goodnight, My Love. And of course he called it Corrina, which it was originally Corrina. But anyway, okay, I'll do it. Okay. I'll do it just for you, Ralph. Okay, thanks.
1: Thank you very much.
0: Yeah. Yeah, he decimated Goodnight, My Love, too. All right, we will. And then we'll get to Mark and Ruth, and we'll close it out on WGN Radio.

0: WGN Radio. I'm Raleigh James. Yeah, originally Karina, and it goes back to 1928. And a number of people did it, like about 260. And Cab Calloway did it in 1932. But most people think about Big Joe Turner. And he did that a few times. He did it in 41. Then he did it again. The version that most people remember was the one in 56 on Atlantic. But Bill Haley did it. And Lonnie Donegan did it. And then Ray Peterson. And that was, of course, Phil Spector producing. So there, Ralph got his... You know, it's so funny. I always say on some of this stuff, I actually got nauseous listening to that. It must not be anything that's directly related to this. Maybe it is. I don't know. So, all right, we're going to close it out with Mark and Aurora. Welcome back to WGN Radio, Mark.
1: Yeah, I'm following up on your discussion a couple nights ago about WCPT. I live where they are usually overpowered by WBAP, right. And I've never been able to figure out why they bother trying to broadcast at night, because WBAP is a strong presence around here. Maybe if you're right in Willowbrook, you know, you're going to get WCPT more powerfully, but I don't know. I don't even know why they bother broadcasting at night.
0: Well, obviously, originally it was financial reasons, but and they didn't always have the nighttime allocation. It's only when they broke up the clears that they got to do that, and it's only 1,600 watts. But you know, I don't know why they could put an FM translator on that if they want. Well, if they could get one, because that is a problem to find a frequency to do that there. It's very, very crowded. So
1: because WBAP is a good strong.
0: Well, they're a 1A clear. Yeah, they're a 1A clear. They're 50,000 watts non-directional. They on 820. Yeah. They're the ruler of that clear channel frequency. So of
1: because
0: course,
1: what you usually, I mean, maybe right in Willowbrook you get a good strong signal, but almost everywhere else, it seems to me you're going to get interphase distortion, which I like to call sonic swishies.
0: Yeah, right.
1: And it to me, it just seems ridiculous that they even bother.
0: Well, I'm sure the answer comes down to the financials, and I don't know enough firsthand about it. Yeah, it's hard for me to believe they'd had too many national spots, but you know, I don't know.
1: Now the financials in what way?
0: Oh, how they're selling the time, how they're marketing the station.
1: Oh, okay.
0: You know, that's, yeah. You know, that, you know, you're looking at it from a listener perspective. They're not, you know, if you own a radio, if you own a radio station, yes, you need listeners, because listeners are going to bring you revenue, but the real goal is revenue. You know, it's not the Red Cross. You're there to make money.
1: But woe to any radio station who takes the listeners predominantly into account.
0: That's
1: the mistake that WGN made for a while. They went by marketing statistics out of San Francisco instead of local listener preference.
0: I would disagree with that, actually. But that's a long discussion that's going to take more than tonight, because I've just run out of time. But we will do it again. We're done.
1: Definitely do so.
0: Over. I got Bob. Yeah. He's going to cut me off. So I'll just say, thanks, Bob. Thanks,
1: gotcha.
0: John. Thanks to you.
1: Gotcha.
0: I'm Raleigh James. It's WGN Radio. This is a replay of the Thursday night, July 23rd WGN show. We started right at 10. If you don't hear yourself on it, it's because you didn't call, and I hope you'll rectify that soon. 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Dial 888-876-5593. 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

0: 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I'm Raleigh James. 3 hours to spend together, and I hope you'll join me. If it's on your mind, it'll be on mine, and we'll get to your requests, too. Some of them, anyway. All right, so I got a couple emails saying, you didn't tell me what six items have been recalled. Could have looked it up. All right, happy to do that, actually. And the majority you probably aren't going to run into, but there's one that you will. It's a gas grill. It's actually made by Cuisinart, sold by Lowe's and Walmart, and it was the Propel Plus 4-burner 3-in-1 gas grill. And apparently, this was a risk. Why? The glass in the built-in pizza oven would have that pesky problem of shattering mid-cook, so to speak, and 37 reports of lacerations and other minor explosions. And they sold it from Christmas time 2024 through May of this year. So if you've got one, a refund is available, and that would be CGG 6331. So if the Propel Plus, oh, it propels all right, but that's not what they had in mind, was on your shopping list, you can get a refund. More bad news for Cuisinart. 1.7 million wire grill brushes recalled, and you say to yourself, what could possibly go wrong with a wire grill? But, well, you'd be surprised. The bristles would detach from the brush and end up in the food. Oh, yum. And so that was sold at Burlington, TJ Maxx, Ross, Amazon, and directly through Cuisinart through March of this year. Yeah, from 2009. So if you've got any of those, you might want to get a refund as well. And there's a toll-free number for that. You can look it up. If you need it, I'll give it to you. Now, here's one you probably don't have, but the biometric gun safe sold exclusively on Amazon, the BBRKIN. 9,100 of them have been recalled. That's the MUTEC safe, M-O-U-T-E-C safe. Fingerprint locks that could be accessed by pretty much anything, including children. So that sold until February 2024. They're offering free repair kits for that. I don't know what they'll do for your kids. Baby wipes. Now, who thinks about that? Targets, up and up. Yeah, that's their house brand. Fragrance-free and fresh cucumber-scented wipes. Now, wait a minute. Okay, these are obviously two different products. Fragrance-free being one, and fresh cucumber-scented being the other. And they were found to contain something that I couldn't pronounce to save my soul, but here's the bad news. It could cause sepsis. All right, so we're talking about complex bacteria here. The wipes were manufactured between November 2025 and May of this year. You can get a refund from Target. Eye drops, and that's always scary to me. Lupin Pharmaceuticals, and this is a prescription drug, though. Something I've actually used, but not this brand. Prednisolone acetate. It's a 1% eye drop, and it would be by prescription. And obviously, this is generic, and you can take a look at it because foreign material has been found in it. And it's a class 2, though, meaning it's reversible health effects. That's good news to know. And its current, actually, expiration dates between July 2026 and March 2028. Obviously, you will want to go to your pharmacy, but take a look and stop using them as soon as you can, like now. All right, now we have one more. Rebe Scent Scalp Densifying Shampoo. Yeah. Oh, man, the marketing department's working overtime, don't you think? The densifying shampoo, yes, to make your hair look thicker. Bacterial contamination. Particularly one that I, again, cannot pronounce to save my soul, but it's something that's resistant to common preservatives, and that's the problem. The bottles were manufactured in February of this year. So Arebi Serene Scalp Densifying Shampoo. So those were the six, and now I've done my due diligence. And we absolutely will get to the Tupperware products, the history of Tupperware. Yeah, fascinating that it is. But right now, we'll find out what's on your mind. And hanging on since before the show was Jim in Richmond, so he's got an update for us. So, Jim, you're up. Welcome back to WGN Radio.
1: Hi, Raleigh. Thank you for taking my call.
0: Always.
1: Number one, my friend who lives in Whitewater is the number one advocate of Tupperware.
0: Ah.
1: She's been selling it for like 25 years, and she has like 2,000 pieces of Tupperware in her house. But that's not what I called about. Number two is I've gone through a lot of stuff in the last week or so.
0: Okay.
1: And it started last Wednesday night when I woke up and my bottom plate in my mouth and my dentures was broken.
0: Mm.
1: And it took till today that I went to, I found the dentist and what my insurance company would cover.
0: Okay.
1: And I went there today and spent 3 hours in their office, and they took molds and everything, and they convinced me. My dentures are 45 years old.
0: Yeah, they're aging. I'd say it's time to do something about that, yeah.
1: Right. They're completely worn out, and the nurse or the technician told the doctor, he said he has no shape on his cuspids. You know, they were completely worn down.
0: Mm-hmm.
1: And so we went through that, and then finally they said it's going to cost $4,800 to replace my dentures.
0: Mm.
1: And they wanted to know if I wanted just to do the bottoms that were broken. I've been eating food and destroying my bottom gums because they were broken. And they said, you know, we can do the tops, I mean, the bottoms one time and the tops another. But $4,800 is,
0: well,
1: to me, is ridiculous.
0: Oh, believe me, I know. And, you know, some people with implants have spent over $48,000, let alone $100,000. So this can get
1: right.
0: Very, very pricey. But because you are having injury to your gums, is it possible that this would be medically covered?
1: Right. And I talked to Humana, and Humana said they would pay 35%.
0: Okay.
1: And then when I talked to them, they didn't talk to me about whether Humana was going to cover it.
0: Uh-huh.
1: And that freaked me out. And like I said, I left this morning, and I can get the bottom ones done
0: mm-hmm.
1: and later on do the top ones.
0: Okay.
1: But the thing is there's no surface left on my top dentures.
0: Yeah, what's up?
1: Words,
0: you know, it's
1: completely flat.
0: It's a decision that you, right. But it's a decision you'll have to make. You know the parameters. If your insurance is covering 35% and the dentist doesn't know about this, you could file direct as well, but you can subtract that 35%, see what hit you'd be taking, and whether it's worth it to you to find the money.
1: Right. And they said they can do the bottom ones and not.
0: Right. Understood. Understood. Yeah, but you're saying you're not very comfortable with that because you're having too much wear on the top. So, you know, that's one that only you can make. At least you know the parameters.
1: Right. And it was just, you know what I mean? And I broke them last Wednesday.
0: Mm-hmm.
1: And I've been, you know, destroying my bottom gums trying to eat, you know. And they didn't say anything that it was affecting that.
0: Mm-hmm.
1: And that's what I'm going through.
0: Mm-hmm.
1: And number two is Wednesday, I had an appointment with my endocrinologist, or whatever you call it, for my diabetes.
0: Okay.
1: And we drove all the way there. Oh, he didn't show up today.
0: Oh, that's interesting.
1: Yeah.
0: When you say all the way there, how far was it?
1: From my town in Delavan to Janesville.
0: Okay.
1: And they said, oh, you know, we'll reschedule you for August 14th. And they took blood on the previous Monday
0: mm-hmm.
1: to find out what my A1C and everything else was.
0: Right.
1: And I was so frustrated because I couldn't get an answer on what they found. You know?
0: Well, wait a minute.
1: Did
0: they put it through a standard lab like Quest or whatever your local labs are?
1: It's a lab through the Mercy Health.
0: All right. Well, what I'm saying is most of those have online portals you can sign up for. I know you can't necessarily see it, but if someone in your
1: right.
0: life can see it, you'll be able to get that. Usually with blood work, especially, that stuff is available online virtually overnight.
1: Right. And I called them and to the clinic that took the blood, which is normally who I talk to, and they said, they'll mail it out. They said, oh, we can't do anything. You got to go to the doctor. And I'm sorry about my speech because I'm more.
0: Yeah, I understand.
1: Yeah, right. I understand
0: that. That's not a problem. All right. Well, I'm not sure, but in most cases, you are absolutely entitled to that information without seeing a doctor. There are laws protecting you, federal laws that way, and you can pursue it if you want to.
1: Right. And I called them today after I left the dentist, and they said, oh, we mailed that out yesterday.
0: Okay.
1: So I will get the results of all the tests, and I don't know when.
0: Well, if they mailed it out yesterday, you should get it in the next couple days.
1: Not the way the mail can work.
0: Well, I think you'll get it reasonably soon, and I don't think you're going to have any surprises with it, because you know what your glucose levels have been over the last 90 days, so you have an idea what's going to show up on that.
1: Right. And I am, like I said, I am to the point where with all this stuff that's going on, and then my friend who reads everything and to me and everything, and she's leaving for 2 weeks, I'm just to the point where I give up.
0: Well, Jim, you always say that. And, you know, I'm not quite as sympathetic as I have been in the past, because this has now been going on for years in these calls alone. And I just do not believe you're doing all that you could do to make yourself self-sufficient.
1: Right.
0: You still want to depend on people, and you can't.
1: Right. And then I call. I have immediate access to voiceover, whatever that is.
0: Right.
1: And they read everything to me and everything, but it's to the point where I'm just tired.
0: I understand you're tired, and that, you know, these are decisions only you can make. We've talked a lot about everything in life has a cost, and the cost of you becoming independent is going to be going through an awful lot of a learning curve. You've done a little of that, but not very much. And so when you
1: I've done a lot.
0: Well, okay.
1: I have done a lot.
0: Okay.
1: I've tried and tried and tried.
0: Well,
1: and the other day, it was so funny that I got a text message from a person named Kathy and said, hi, are you willing to sell your house? And I deleted that.
0: Yeah.
1: It's like, and then my friend who right now is up in, upper Wisconsin for her family trip and everything. She won't be back for 2 weeks and everything.
0: All right.
1: And she takes me, she buys my groceries and everything. And I'm to the point.
0: Well, I understand what you're saying, but again, you're not going to get any sympathy out of me. By now, you should have been able to do your groceries on your own. That's what I'm saying. I know you and I disagree with that, but there's nothing I can do about that. We have now been talking for, 10, 12, 13 minutes, and nothing I can do about any of this.
1: And to the point where if what you're saying to me is like you've given up on me.
0: No, I don't give up. I don't give up on you. It's basically tough love. What I get out of you is you expect help from others. And what I'm telling you is we've been talking for a few years, and you should be at the point where you are self-sufficient for the most part. And the reality is you are very slightly sufficient, but for the most part, you are 100% dependent upon others. And then you get very frustrated when they don't come through for you.
1: Right.
0: Yeah. So that's it.
1: Exactly what it sounds when she talks to me and yelling at me. And, I'm tired and I'm
0: I know. And these are all decisions that you can make. I'm not going to sit here and talk you out of anything either. But they're all your choices. And don't ever forget that. That's the point to understand.
1: I thank you for what you've done.
0: Okay,
1: for me.
0: Thanks. Appreciate it. We got to go. All right. Can't take crying on the air. 888-876-5593. It sounds tough, but if you've been listening for the last couple of years, you know the story. All right. So we'll get to Brian and Seneca, Cindy in Chicago, and hopefully you and the uplifting story of Tupperware, no doubt, at a request, coming up on WGN Radio.

WGN Radio. I'm Raleigh James. 1960 on Eldo. That's The Safaris, An Image of a Girl. And that was Stephanie's request last night. And the guys who wrote it were Marv Rosenberg and Richard Klasky. Now, Richard died about 1999. Marv is still alive. And he actually had done some doo-wop shows on the radio and all that. But he also went got a PhD in psychology and had a professional career all those years as well. But what's interesting to me, this was a group of white boys on the west side of Los Angeles, and you talk very often about how white people have covered some great soul records. Well, I'm not 100% sure how this happened, but Otis Williams and the Charms on King covered the Safaris.

So, of course, you know, the first thing I did when I saw that out on King was looked at the 45 to see if they ripped off the writer's credits, and they didn't. They gave it to Marvin Richard, Rosenberg and Klasky. So I have no idea what possessed the Charms to do that, but that's one where I think I actually might take the Safaris version, so I hope Stephanie liked it. We'll pick it up right after the news right here. I'm Raleigh James. It's WGN Radio.

0: WGN Radio, I'm Raleigh James. It's Roy Ayers, and that was Eduardo's Request in Tampa for Chicago, 1983. That was on Uno Melodic, and that was actually a label that he put together around 1980. And it was about 3 years, in fact, 1983, when that when Chicago came out. It was on an LP, Silver Vibrations. That's pretty much it for the label. But for 3 years there, some tasty jazz releases, including, obviously, some Roy Ayers, but also 80s Ladies and Sylvia Striplin and a few others. All right, so 888-876-5593. And Jay is in Cincinnati with yet another request. I know we played one the other night, but what do you want to hear now, Jay?
1: Oh, anything from the band, maybe Atlantic City. But you've got an educational program. I love your advice, and you're educational and refreshing.
0: Oh, you're very kind. Thank you. So the band, Atlantic City.
1: I love it.
0: All right. Thanks.
1: Thanks.
0: All right. So Jay will hear it. Of course, I got to find it. But I think I've got it on this computer. We'll find out. Oh, this is good. Lisa is home from the hospital in Dundee. All right. Well, praise the Lord. Thank God you're home. How you feeling?
2: Well, I'm feeling good.
0: Yay.
2: I'm a little tired, but, and you know, I got home Tuesday.
0: Okay.
2: I'm still waiting for a nurse and physical therapy and occupational therapy
0: mm-hmm.
2: to call and make a schedule for me. You know, it's already been over 48 hours. In the meantime, I've turned my living room into my bedroom and my bathroom.
0: Right.
2: Because I can't get up the stairs to use that bathroom. But I, you know what, I'm getting around and I'm doing what I need to do. I also live alone, so it's getting done.
0: Good.
2: It's getting.
0: Good. Now, so the pacemaker's in, and I assume it is performing flawlessly.
2: Yes, the green light is still on the monitor.
0: Okay.
2: And I'm assuming if it turns red, I'm in trouble, but they can monitor. They're monitoring me, you know, wherever they are.
0: Right, so, exactly, and of course.
2: Know, and then I had kind of a. I won't get too graphic, but I had a female procedure done.
0: Okay.
2: And while I was under normal anesthesia,
0: okay,
2: my oxygen dipped to a very dangerous level, and they had to intubate me.
0: Ooh.
2: On an emergency, which I didn't realize until I woke up. But you know what? That's over and done with too, and
0: good.
2: Whatever they had to do to save me at the time is just what has to be done.
0: And obviously no near-death experience, or we'd be talking about that.
2: Right. Yeah. And I didn't see the light, and I didn't see anybody, I think I'm good to go.
0: Yeah, you were gypped, I tell you. If all that's going to be happening, at least you should be able to get a trip somewhere.
2: Listen, I dream about dead people all the time.
0: Yeah.
2: Oh, I don't need to cross over to see them.
0: I don't know.
2: It would have been nice if my little puppy was there, but, you know.
0: Yeah, well, you know, soon enough you'll know, we'll all know it. In the blink of an eye, we're all gone. But,
2: good. Exactly.
0: But, you know, I was going to say, you point out something interesting, and a lot of people don't think about it, but when you are going in for procedures, if there's going to be general anesthesia, the person who is keeping you alive is the anesthesiologist. So if you get those bills sometime where you say, wow, is that a network? This is a fortune. He saved your life. Shut up and send a check.
2: Exactly. And even though I wasn't prepared for, I always knew that could be an option,
0: mm-hmm.
2: but because I went through the pacemaker surgery so well, I didn't expect anything like this, but you know, until they get a handle on what makes my oxygen levels drop like that, it's just going to always, I think, be an option. You know, the minute I stand up and walk, my oxygen level just drops.
0: That's really, that's elusive.
2: Very strange.
0: No, you know, I think all of us, we're not textbook. They like to think that one size fits all and that it's a cookbook prescription, but it's not. And Lord only knows why your body's doing it, but hopefully there's somebody who's actually trying to find out.
2: Yeah, and I'm not sure that I've been tested for so many things and it doesn't seem to fall into any category.
0: Right.
2: The problem is just, as long as it pops back up, you know, I'm okay.
0: Right.
2: When it stays down, that's when I have a problem. But in surgery, I started at like 98,
0: mm-hmm.
2: And it dropped to 60.
0: That's about the time they freaked. Yeah, they were freaking right about then. You betcha.
2: I'll tell you, my jaw is still very sore because I think they had to do some of, you know, probably, I don't know what they did. I'd probably rather not know. But
0: no, exactly. And they had to do it in a hurry. That's the one thing.
2: Exactly.
0: Well, good. No, you're sounding fine.
2: Yeah, no, I do. I feel fine. And okay, I just really wanted to say, and you just corral me if you need to, but I get so aggravated when I hear that first caller.
0: Yeah.
2: Because everybody is struggling with something. Everybody has something that they're dealing with. Not everybody calls the show every couple days and tells everybody about it. A lot of us keep it to ourselves. And I just want them to know that they're not special. That they're not being singled out or whatever.
0: Right, right.
2: It happens to everybody.
0: Yeah, we're all in the same boat. And the real key, the reason I'm at the point now where I just cut to the chase is that the only hope is for you to do what it takes to be independent. And for people who are, I'm not saying that he's playing the victim role, but for people who do that or wait for others and depend on others, that is not something you can do for a long period of time. It just doesn't work. No. You've got to find a way to be independent, and it can happen.
2: Right. And no matter what you're dealing with,
0: yeah,
2: being independent can happen. You just have to make adjustments
0: and
2: you know, whatever. But yeah, you've been dealing with him for a long time. I'm not sure what makes him go from feeling great to being, ready to give up, because that happens more than once. But it's for me personally, it's difficult to listen to. And I would imagine it must be hard for others as well that maybe don't feel comfortable calling in.
0: No, I know.
2: Many of your listeners have problems, and it's not fair to them either.
0: No,
2: really,
0: I get email, and I feel terrible because I wish that there was a magic wand I could wave to cause Jim to be able to belly up to this. But I'm not 100% sure he will. I mean, that's his life trajectory.
2: Be something else involved that's toying with his.
0: Whatever it is, we're kind of out of options here. Yeah.
2: Yes, exactly. So I just felt like I had to.
0: I'm sure you're voicing what many others feel.
2: Well, I hope so. And I have a quick Tupperware story.
0: Oh, good.
2: Being in West Dundee, Illinois, I was a Tupperware lady.
0: Oh, good, good. What was the hottest selling item?
2: Oh my God, they had a great. I still use their can opener. They had a great, bowls, with the lids and the I can't even think now. I'm still under anesthesia, I think.
0: Oh, but, yeah. By the way, that'll be for a month.
2: Oh, my God.
0: No, I hate to say that, but you will be at least that's my experience, that it's a minimum of a month, 6 weeks before I'm not addled. So, yes, expect
2: funny?
0: It. Yeah, it's it, well, what's
2: I,
0: the way
2: I
0: it just, is.
2: The story I have is that I had this bowl, and it was one of their bowls. This goes back many, many years. One of their bowls was just so hard to get the lid on. Some of them were nice and easy, and you push the middle, and it goes on like, this. You had to really work at it. And I thought I had it closed when I put the pasta sauce in my freezer.
0: Mm-hmm.
2: And I didn't.
0: Uh-huh.
2: And the lid popped off and the pasta sauce went all over the freezer. So,
0: oh, man. And then you had to clean it and your hands are freezing the whole time. And,
2: at some point, I just let it. I picked up what wasn't freezing right away, and then the rest of it, I let it freeze and just chipped it away because I didn't, really how else to do it. But, oh, God.
0: It's interesting that you mentioned the difficult lids, because that was the initial problem with the product, is nobody understood burping them. And so at first, they couldn't sell these to save their souls. And it wasn't until this woman had in-home demonstrations, which, of course, we're talking 1950 now, that the Tupperware party started, and it took off. But, there was a Tupperware museum. It's permanently closed now, but the Tupperware Confidence Center in Kissimmee, Florida. And so,
2: Yeah, absolutely.
0: Right on Orange Blossom Trail. And it was like a showcase of the vintage plastic going back to before Tupper, that was his name, was actually selling these publicly, like from 1947 on. And the woman who came up with the idea was a woman named Brownie Wise. And they ultimately made her like vice president of parties or something. But yeah, it was the party model that sold it. But I don't know if you're aware, Tupperware filed for bankruptcy in 2024.
2: Yes, I did hear that.
0: Yeah, now they're still on the market. But the problem is, of course, everything that Tupper had is no longer under patent. So anybody, if they wanted to, could make modular mates or one-touch fresh containers.
2: Right, right. And there's so many cheap ones out there now that work just as well.
0: Yeah, oh yeah.
2: But I'll tell you what, Tupperware does and did sell itself based on the parties. You know, if you could, you know, and we would always have the hostess make something simple in one of the containers, you know. It just sold itself. It was really fun.
0: Well, and
2: a fun job.
0: It was a different point in time because for a lot of the growth, we're talking about women who were not working outside the home. Maybe they were raising children. This was a social event. This was a way to get together with other people and, you know, literally have a party. So for some, the Tupperware was, you know, tertiary at best. It was the get-togethers. And it was a brilliant idea that many, many followed suit. So, they're still around, and if you can believe it or not. But yeah, it was Bob who gives me the best links, who said, the rise and fall of the Tupperware party.
2: And, because Tupperware was always lifetime guarantee, so I wonder if they will still replace it or if they don't make that.
0: The first question is whose life? Some of it has value. You know, I mean, they're collectibles like depression wear and stuff like that.
2: Right.
0: But you know, that lifetime guarantee, that's interesting because obviously Mr. Tupper's no longer with us. So.
2: No way.
0: And like they filed that bankruptcy in 2024. I don't even know who. Probably a vulture capitalist owns it now. I don't know. I'm going to look that up.
2: I mean, I wonder how many, like the girl, the lady I used to work with that for the parties and things, if she has like a basement full of Tupperware or something, you know?
0: Probably. Okay, it was. I knew it was Vulture Capital. Yep, Party Products LLC, a group of secured lenders who acquired the brand name and the intellectual property. So it's not the same, obviously.
2: Oh, well, it's like socks. Yeah, I have more lids than bowls. I'm not quite sure how that happens, but...
0: Yeah, you know, that's funny. I do, too, on stuff like that. Absolutely. What happened to the bowls? Yeah, I know.
2: Yeah. Don't know.
0: Yeah, it does make you wonder. And socks, of course, you know, the dryer turns against you.
2: The dryer takes them.
0: Yeah, you know that. You know that. And you know, that's where we talk about aliens. No, wherever our socks go is with the aliens because they just disappear.
2: Isn't that the truth?
0: Yeah.
2: Oh, good Lord.
0: Yeah, and you know, people say, well, if you take your dryer apart, you can find them. Well, actually, I've made the mistake of taking my dryer apart, and because unlike Jim, I'm not afraid to try anything, which, of course, is often my downfall, but
2: Did you find anything?
0: No, see, that's the thing, just lint. I found nothing.
2: Lint.
0: Okay, that's not true. I found, like, a couple buttons, part of a zipper, you know, but no sock. Not one.
2: Wow.
0: So they're going elsewhere. You know,
2: they are.
0: Yeah.
2: That is really, something somebody should get a committee to study or something.
0: Well, right. You know, we're talking now about moving to the fifth dimension and all those things that all the yahoos on YouTube talk about. Well, maybe they can go to the dimension where my socks are, because that's the other thing. The socks I used to like, they don't make those socks anymore. Socks today are different. And so...
2: Only one of the pair is missing.
0: Well, of course.
2: So you can't
0: wear it anymore. No, they never travel in groups. No, it's absolutely only one of the pair. And of course, it doesn't match anything else in the closet. No way. So, I know.
2: But you still didn't throw out that one, though, did you?
0: Oh, no, I keep them.
2: No, see?
0: I keep them. I don't know what I'm expecting. I've moved how many times? I've bought how many new dryers since then? But I expect that someone from planet Fringus is going to drop my socks in my lap one day. I don't know.
2: Or you can take the other ones and put them in the, you know, for trivia.
0: Hell no! Oh, God. No, I think it's bad enough that I'm planning to throw out 45s as trivia presents. One sock. No. I believe you finally hit something that I am above. You know, I sink
2: you're
0: to low
2: not,
0: debts.
2: You're not prepared to try that.
0: Yeah,
2: okay.
0: You know, nobody gets a sock. That's great, funny. Though. Yeah, undergarments. Yeah. Start sending out slips. All right, well, I'll keep that in mind.
2: Whatever you don't want, just throw it in the envelope.
0: Yeah, hey. Oh, God, don't encourage me. All right. Well, you're sounding great,
2: all
0: and
2: right.
0: I'm thrilled to hear. Keep me posted.
2: Well, thank you very much.
0: All right,
2: much,
0: thanks.
2: And I'll talk to you soon.
0: Okay, good. Appreciate it.
2: Okay.
0: Yeah.
2: Bye-bye.
0: Now, there we have a survivor. Absolutely. All right, we got Victor. He's having a bad day. And Brian and Seneca and Cindy in Chicago and another of your requests coming up next on WGN Radio.

Radio. I'm Raleigh James. It'd be good for some NDE show, I think. The band, the album was Jericho. It was 1993. Atlantic City was one of the cuts. And it was on Pyramid. It was a little label out of North Miami on Biscayne Boulevard. So that is Jay's request from Cincinnati. And happy to play it. I was surprised I found it on this computer. So I said, oh, it's here. I'll play it. All right. So 888-876-5593-8888. Raleigh. Now, I'm holding off on Victor because we've got engineer Bob, who sends me the world's best links. He also is quite the taskmaster because he's trying to teach me how to tell time. It's not working. So I realized that I can pad for another 45 seconds and meet the news. Or I could blow it entirely and talk to Cindy in Chicago. We'll get there. We'll get to Brian and Seneca as well. Oh, we're going to talk about collectibles. Maybe the record label. I don't know. And Chris in South Carolina. Oh, yes. Last night we were having a fine time talking about the Preview Channel and their infomercials of Miss Cleo and others. And let's see, there's a line available for you if you want it. 888-876-5593-8888. Raleigh, well, it is surprising. I've covered the big themes. I've told you the six recalled items, and we got through the Tupperware parties. And I laugh every time I think about that because there was a group of ladies in Orange County, California, who decided they'd sell, well, for lack of a better term, sexual aids. They called them parties that kind of rhymed. You can figure it out. Yeah, and couldn't understand why I wouldn't talk about it. Now, according to what's going on, I thought it was 57:49, but I think I blew it. I think we're already in the break.

0: WGN Radio. I'm Raleigh James. Yes, the Bristol Stomp really was in Bristol, Pennsylvania, where High Lit did a ton of record hops. Jerry Blavitt, too, actually. And there's an argument over which one discovered the Bristol Stomp. I'll just leave it there. But I think we're going to talk about Collectibles Records. Maybe not Collectibles. That was a wonderful reissue label. But Brian and Seneca is bringing up something. So welcome back to WGN Radio.
1: It's great to be back, Raleigh. First off, on request, you got my request last night for When I Grow Up to Be a Man by the Beach Boys.
0: Oh, okay, yes. And I played your Julie London, but I cannot play your outtakes because I don't have the time to edit it.
1: Not safe for the hour, safe Reggie.
0: No. In the first sentence, the four-letter F word is there, and she didn't mean food. All right.
1: Oh, no, she didn't.
0: Yeah.
1: Well, we talked a few shows back about the instrumental version of the Noisy Clock.
0: Yes, yes.
1: And I have confirmed that Celeste, catalog number 3011, does have the instrumental version of Noisy Clock, with the A-side being I Call to You by the Mellows, which would normally be Lillian Leach in the Mellows,
0: right.
1: And she is on it.
0: Right.
1: And it's on a cappella only, like they did it, but she's not mentioned on the label of the record.
0: Interesting. So the flip side of the Celeste Noisy Clock, audible, the one with words, is also Noisy Clock. I don't know if it's the same one.
1: Well, no, it's two completely different ones on 3011.
0: Okay.
1: The A side is the Mellows doing I Call to You. And then the flip side is the instrumental of Noisy Clock.
0: Okay.
1: And this is one in 45 collector circles that's always flagged as a repro.
0: Okay.
1: And I can't figure out whether that is a reissue or whether somebody would counterfeit this.
0: Yeah, you'd be surprised what they do.
1: It's great, but it's great to about 38 people, and not including the family of the people who made it.
0: That's usually the ones that are worth something. That's why, like, you know, probably the highest paid price for any record is you know, Frank Wilson, Do I Love You, a Motown record. And nobody liked it. And Berry Gordy pulled it when Frank decided he'd rather be a writer than a performer for Motown, because Berry kind of gave him an ultimatum about that. So he pulled the record back from distribution, and there were very few copies. Well, hell, the last time I heard, it was well over $50,000. So, you know, scarcity makes things interesting. Now, of course, when that happened, there are tons of boots. And so John was going through my collection one day. He says, we have Frank Wilson. We have Do I Love You. No, we have a reissue. Trust me. So, it's those weird ones that, especially if they had any Northern Soul popularity, that somebody is booting.
1: Well, the doo-wop A-side, I Call to You, it's not the Mellow's greatest hit, but it's certainly up there.
0: Okay.
1: And they were big in the New York area. Their biggest song, Smoke From Your Cigarette, made the New York R&B top 10 in 1955. And they also got a lot of airtime on Alan Freed's radio show.
0: Yep. Now, absolutely, they did. Here's the interesting thing. When you look at the 45 discography for Celeste, for 3011, you do have I Call to You and Noisy Clock, but they're claiming it's by the Lou Reed Trio. And I assume they mean I Call to You. I don't know. So
1: That I'm not sure about, because I haven't expanded out to getting catalogs directly or finding them. Believe me, there's times where I'd like to.
0: Yeah. Oh, absolutely. Well, now I want to follow up on that. I do. I absolutely do. Because Noisy Clock is on three or four of these Celeste flip sides, and I'm curious if it. And of course, Lawrence Keyes originally did that in the 50s. So I'm curious what the versions sound like, and who the hell were the Lou Reed Trio? But
1: yeah, that one would be interesting. And one other thing to mention on the collectible side of 45s is that sometimes the promotional copies, the ones that you would see, but I would never.
0: Right.
1: Because you were in the business. Sometimes the white label promos that they send out to the radio stations command a significant premium over their commercial counterparts. And especially if they're either pristine or if any writing on the labels is only from a radio station. Hey, well, Joey, this is mine. Keep your fingers off. Doesn't make no, it. But right. If it's WCQD,
0: yeah, right.
1: Save for Morning Show, that actually makes it more valuable than if it wasn't written on at all.
0: Most of those 45s, though, were double-sided. The song was the same on both sides.
1: It would depend on the record.
0: Oh, of course, and by the 60s, you also like Smash and Mercury were very big on putting a stereo version on the flip side of Strawberry Shortcake by Jay and the Techniques or something. But yeah, but for the most part,
1: stereo on one side, mono on the other. But the reason I mentioned that is because the your theme song.
0: Do do do ba.
1: That is one of the ones where the white label commands a big premium over the yellow label, condition being identical in both cases.
0: Well, I'm not giving mine up.
1: Oh no! I wouldn't expect it. Yeah. And on the other hand, those collect.

0: almost all East LA wanting 70 Soul. So you just don't know. All right.
1: Yeah, and the Northern Premium you mentioned, but I do have a request if we can get it in tonight.
0: All right, what is it?
1: And that would be, I Call to You by the Mellows.
0: I'm not sure I have it on this computer, but if I do, you will hear it tonight.
1: Sounds great.
0: Okay, thanks. Appreciate it. Yeah, I might, because I've got a lot of that Celeste stuff, but I don't know. All right, so 888-876-5593 is 8888 Raleigh. And now that we've said goodbye, we have one line available for you if you want it, and we find out about Victor's bad day in Silver Spring. What's wrong, Victor? Victor, are you still there? Oh, no, we lost Victor. It must have been a really bad day. Well, hopefully sleep has taken over, because after all, sleep is sacred. But I'm sure he will call back at some point, and I hope you're feeling better. And tomorrow is another day, and hopefully it's a better day. Eduardo in Tampa, welcome to WGN Radio.
2: Yeah, good evening. Hey, thank you very much for playing Royers in Chicago.
0: Chicago, yeah, on his own label, no less.
2: Yeah, yeah. Well, I got to thank WMNF because they love Royers. It's on the show. They love they're one of their theme songs. Well, they like, let's put it, they like playing a lot of Royers. So
0: yeah, my favorite's Hot.
2: So
0: yeah.
2: Okay. Did you mention that in previous years that you and John like going to the Comic Con?
0: Oh yeah. Well, various Comic Cons. You know, it depends where we are. Like, we always go to the Phoenix Comic Con, we go to the Tucson Comic Con, you know, but when I lived in San Diego, of course, that was the granddaddy of all Comic Cons. And
2: that's why I brought it up, because that's in the news, and they said, like, that's the biggest one.
0: It is. It absolutely is. And John's never been to San Diego for that one. The only reason I did was I had to be when I worked at KFMB, you know, personal appearances and all that kind of stuff.
2: Okay.
0: So, yeah, that was huge. That started in 1970, and initially it was really small, obviously, like anything else. It was, you know, a handful of people in 1970, and it was, there's a guy, Kruger, who owned a little store in Ocean Beach, and so that's where they started it. And, you know, some will say, no, Dorf in Detroit, that was the latter 60s. And some people will opt for certain things that happened in New York. But for the most part, the deal is San Diego 1970. And originally it was San Diego's Golden State's Comic Mini Con. Yeah, which was a dry run for the larger ones. And that was the deal. And I think the first one had 300 people maybe, and it was at the Grant Hotel.
2: Okay.
0: So, but now it's huge. I mean, huge.
2: Well, I've been to the Chicago one, and obviously over here, even at the convention center over here, I went to the one, I think it's September.
0: Yeah. So. Yeah, but no, you can look at the numbers of people, and now, like, even the where do I live? The Phoenix Comic Con had over 100,000 people, but
2: okay.
0: Of course, the San Diego Comic Con for the last 20 years or so has, you know, over 130,000 people, easy. So,
2: oh, okay.
0: Yeah, absolutely, and so that's the I think supposedly, well, July 23rd it started today, I think.
2: Yeah, I mean, they brought it up in the news. Yeah,
0: okay,
2: so
0: yeah,
2: it just started. Yeah,
0: right. It so there you go, and it's moved around a lot. But and of course, it's not just comics, as you know. It's a lot of the performers and of, you know, I don't know what you'd call that stuff. John does. So I don't care.
2: Well, I've seen TV shows that sometimes show up there. You know, back in the day, you know,
0: Well, then part of, there was an HBO television series that had Mark Hamill's comic book, The Movie, and stuff like that. So it shows up that way. But there's, you know, Conan O'Brien did a week of shows from Comic-Con. I think the Food Network was there. I mean, it's crazy. I think SiriusXM had something.
2: Our industry just got into the fun.
0: It's, you know, because it's not only comic, it's art, it's games, a lot of gaming, it's film, it's TV, you know, and of course publishing.
2: Yeah.
0: So Artist Alley, all the Comic-Cons have Artist Alley. You know, very often it's up and coming, but sometimes it's very established for your list. You pay for the audio.

0: graphs and things like that.
1: Yeah, I was reminded about that last year. I think it was the Incredible Hulk with Lou Ferrigno was there.
0: Uh-huh. Yeah.
1: Yeah.
0: Yeah, and the reason to pay for the autographs, depending on what you've got, like if it's if it's a well-known comic book artist or whatever, that is going to make that particular comic book that they've signed more valuable. So, you know, you don't have them sign it to, like, Dear Tom or anything. You just have them sign their name on it. And as long as
1: you... So it's more about that than it is the individual star.
0: Well, you know, it depends. I mean, but... There are some people, like William Shatner shows up, and I don't know, he was a few hundred bucks for a signature. Would that be worth it? Well, I leave it to the collector to decide. But yeah, it's absolutely huge. And, you know, what happens then, of course, depending, is a lot of people will then, you know, go ahead on eBay and sell the stuff. You know, for some people, it's not so much of a hobby as it is it's a living.
1: Oh, yeah.
0: So.
1: What's that one on PBS? They start selling stuff from the like antiques.
0: Oh, Antique Roadshow. Everybody loves Antique Roadshow.
1: Right, right.
0: Because there's no one alive who doesn't have something in a closet somewhere that was handed down from their grandmother or something that you think, oh, this must have value. Most of the time it doesn't, but what's terrible is the thing that you're ready to just throw out, that's the thing that might be worth a fortune.
1: Yeah.
0: You just don't know.
1: Wow.
0: So, yeah.
1: Yeah, that's interesting.
0: Yeah, so that's interesting, and I there were lawsuits too over whether you could call it a Comic-Con and all that. There's been a number of things along the way, and for a while San Diego had a trademark. Finally, the appellate court said, "No, you don't," and you know, that was the end of that. Anyhow, it's a fun thing, and I'm not surprised that the news would probably do a little blurb on it starting today. Today, Mercury retrograde ends, and so, yeah, well, and we have the Buck Moon coming up, so why not? All right, well, good to hear from you, Eduardo.
1: Yeah, thank you very much, Molly. Okay. Yeah, okay. And have a good weekend. I'll be at the soccer stadium this weekend, and but the hospital job is going well.
0: Good, good, excellent. Yeah. Glad to hear it. Okay, thanks.
1: Yeah, okay.
0: All right, so 888-876-5593. We got Chris in South Carolina. Nick in Chicago's got a request, and I don't know, Cindy in Chicago wants to talk about something or other, and there's room for you, whatever's on your mind. And I played Bristol Stomp, by the way, for Robert. It was his request, so hopefully he heard it. Maybe your request is coming up next. We'll see on WGN Radio.

WGN Radio, I'm Rob James. All right, so I do have it not on vinyl. I'm not sure that it ever exists legitimately on vinyl. There was a boot from about 1974, but it's been on a number of CD compilations, and what I just pulled it from, yeah, got up off my duff, went over to the wall, and actually got it out. And that was a golden era of doo-wop Celeste Records. And what they say about Lillian Leach and her Bronx-based mellows, that already recorded eight remarkable sides for Joe Davis's JD. I've got that, too. In 54 and 55, How Sentimental Can I Be, Smoke From Your Cigarette, and Yesterday's Memories. And indeed. And Lillian was about 18 at the time. And when she got to Celeste, and that was Gary Morrison and Johnny Wilson and a bunch of other guys. And Arthur Cryer was actually the bass guy on the second Celeste. All right, so we'll pick it up after the news, because that's what we're in right now. And I'll tell you more about it. Maybe you can hear some more coming up.

0: WGN Radio. I'm Raleigh James. Well, you see what happened was that's Celeste, and no, it was never actually released. But that was a couple. The Levitts owned the label, David and Sylvia Levitt. And after they disbanded it in the 50s, they put the masters in their brother-in-law's basement in New Jersey. And sadly, a lot of them were succumbed to a flood and things like that. But some of the tapes, including all of the Mellows a cappella sessions, were in really good shape. And so it was later on CDs and stuff, they were reissued. And yeah, nothing like, I'm going to pick your teeth with an ice pick. I can see why the Levitts thought better of that. In any event, there you have it. 888-876-5593, 8888-Raleigh. So glad Brian brought it up. I probably never would have thought of that. So what do we have? I believe Cindy's been waiting for quite a while to talk about Rita. So, all right, Cindy, welcome back to WGN Radio. Well, we lost Cindy. No. Oh, wait a minute. No, we didn't. There you are. There you are. All right. Sorry about that.
1: I went to my alma mater, Concordia, for lunch, and I had pizza. It was real good. And I talked to some Christian people about her story, and they said they'd pray for her. So I've got people praying for her, Christian boys, that were at the school. And then I had a thought. You know, one day, you know, after Chuck had died, I came out to the front and just took a look around, and I said, it's just time to leave Norwich, this area, and go to a condo. And maybe for Rita from Harwood Heights, she could hook up maybe with that Stacy in Algonquin to find out about where she's at. And maybe it would be, I mean, it's just a suggestion. It's only up to her. No, you know, if she could, you know, because that place doesn't sound too expensive. You know, because the Lutheran home is like $10,000 a month. I mean, that place, that space, that sounds real nice. And maybe, you know, it's
0: all right. Time. Well, I think at this point, Rita probably just needs to detox from her experience before she does any serious thinking about anything. I didn't hear from her tonight, and I hope she's doing well. But we'll follow up when she next calls.
1: Yeah, I'll be listening to find out. And hopefully she brought a birth certificate. Oh, and for the DMC, elderly people don't have, she said you have to make an appointment for after 65, you don't have to make an appointment.
0: Oh, that's interesting. All right. Well, hopefully she was able to get in there and get out. Excellent news. Thank you.
1: Okay.
0: All right. Good deal. So, yeah, Rita hadn't checked in yet today, and hopefully she's holding up well. And if you weren't listening last night at the beginning of the show, Rita called, and she was at the laundromat. And Rita's older. She's in her mid-80s, and she has several disabilities. And someone offered to help her with her laundry, get it in the building, and they did that. And maybe it was that person. Maybe it was someone else. But next thing you know, Rita lost her purse. And the thing to take away, which I hope you did, if you haven't yet, please do. Yeah, take your wallet, make copies of everything in it, period, so that you've got that at home somewhere. If you ever do lose your wallet or your purse, what have you, you'll be able to more quickly call the people you need to call to cancel cards and things of that nature. So it's not difficult to do. And believe me, it may be the one thing that gives you peace of mind if you're going through that. So Nick in Chicago, welcome to WGN Radio.
2: Yeah, thank you. It's nice to hear your voice again. I really like your commentary and interaction with people. If you could play from Sonny and Cher, not right now, but if you could, I Got You, Babe. And if you could do it, not the next time I call or the third time, but whenever I call again, where you're able to bring it up and play it, that's nice, because that way I hear it for sure. You know, I don't miss it somehow.
0: All right, I'll look for it. I probably got it on this computer. I'll play it for you next.
2: Oh, okay. And can I mention, say something about with Sonny? We know that he died in a skiing accident where he went off the track. That was not the approved track, and he hit a tree branch. In fact, one of the Kennedys out east had an accident like that, too, who died and hit his head against a tree branch. I'd just like to tell people, I don't ski, but because ever since I saw a cartoon show, a pair of skis going up to a tree, and one skis on the left, one skis on the right, and then it stops. And then the next part of the cartoon shows a guy at the ski lodge with his leg wrapped up, you know, with the cast, you know. So I decided I don't think I want to try skiing. But anyhow, but when people want to go skiing, which even though we're not even into August yet, we're going to have some hot weather yet, but some areas are high elevation and they get a cold blast coming in, and they might have a lot of snow people going out there. So sooner than we think, people will be heading out to ski lodges. And if they just try to stay on approved courses, maybe they're not as exciting as running off to the site somewhere and experiencing something different. But if they stay on approved courses that are safe, you know, I think that's something I thought would be worth mentioning.
0: Okay.
2: So that's my report for this evening.
0: Well, excellent. Thanks for calling. You'll hear Sonny and Cher.
2: Oh, thank you.
0: All right. My pleasure. Yeah. All right. And, of course, Sonny Bono, and that was really tragic. And, of course, being that he was an elected politician and all that, there are so many conspiracy stories about that. I shouldn't laugh, but I suspect it was probably exactly as it was reported. But some people having a lot of fun thinking it was something else. Speaking of something else, before we get back to your calls, wanted to mention that Johnny Caudill let me know he gave me an update. You'll remember Johnny. Yes, North Carolina weatherman extraordinaire. And he is really spearheading the WBT preservation effort. And as you know, Urban One, Radio One, has a WBT AM, and they've been on a loop of just something's coming. Well, what's coming is they're probably going to be returning the license to the FCC. That's not what this is about. What this is about is the transmitter site. Because the word is, it broke last month, I think, that the transmitter site had been sold for a housing development. And, of course, that's just a heartbreak all the way around. Now, the reality is now you're not going to save the whole transmitter site. And, you know, there's only like 8 Blaunox towers left, those wonderful inverted diamond-shaped towers, anywhere. And 3 of them are on that land, which, man, if you could save that, that'd be great. But you won't. However, there's a transmitter building on that site that is just a time capsule. It even has, a World War II bunker and that kind of stuff. So Johnny put together a petition, and we've got links on Raleigh.net, which has now passed over 1,000 signatures, people all over the Carolinas and beyond, and many people feel it is very important. Now, Johnny reached out to the Charlotte City Council and the Mecklenburg County Commissioners, and many of them expressed interest, possibly preserving this and historical societies and all that. So there is some draw from elected leaders, and that's good. But in the meantime, Johnny's been invited to meet with representatives from Urban One and Beasley, who I believe owns the land, to discuss preservation opportunities for the site. And again, probably not the whole site, but that transmitter building, that would be wonderful. And so that's the deal. So they're working toward a goal now of 1,500 signatures. If you haven't done that yet, the link's on Raleigh.net. Go sign. If you are a radio fan, doesn't cost you anything. And we lose too much history. And I'd love to say that, oh, man, we're going to save those Blaunox towers. We probably won't, just like with WLW. But I think we could save that transmitter building, because even if they do build, housing around it, there's no reason that that can't still be a diamond in the rough. All right. So and thanks to Johnny for doing all this. That's a lot of work. 888-876-5593, 8888 Raleigh. Chris in South Carolina, welcome back to WGN Radio.
3: Hey, Raleigh. How's it going?
0: All right. What's up?
3: Not so much. I found out another commercial that I wanted to talk about.
0: Okay.
3: You heard of those highways or dieways, the choice is yours commercials?
0: Sure.
3: Yeah, because my state of South Carolina, they used to play them a lot back in its day.
0: Sure.
3: Like, they would show the timer of the accident and of the tragedy and...
0: Sure.
3: This is the next 60 minutes of your life.
0: Yeah, well, you know, on stations that are running a tight format and have the avails, you got to fill it with something. And so PSAs are pretty much the standard stuff. Now, I loved the 1960s PSAs that had jingles and all sorts of fun stuff. That Alan Stang series on walking was my all-time favorite.
3: Yeah. You think those highways or dieways made it to radio?
0: I think a version of it did, yeah. But, you know.
3: So, you know, they played them stuff like late at night.
0: Right. Well, whenever we would have the avails. And the Highways to Dyeways was actually, you know, you're in South Carolina. That was the South Carolina Department of Public Safety that put it together. So, and they started with a ticking clock and the storylines, and South Carolina's roads can be highways or dyeways. The choice is yours. Yeah.
3: Oh, yeah.
0: Yeah, and that was not that long ago, but of course it was the late 80s, so 40 years ago, and that was the deal. I think that those PSAs are on YouTube.
3: They are.
0: So, you know,
3: like drunk driving,
0: yeah,
3: and car crashes,
0: mm-hmm,
3: school bus passing
0: yeah,
3: illegally, railroad crossings.
0: Oh, yeah.
3: Many
0: states over the years have done campaigns like that. My favorite was Ohio maybe it was the 60s. It could have been the late 50s, but I think it was the 60s. When they put together a clip that they showed in driver's ed classes across the country called Mechanized Death. shouldn't laugh because it wasn't meant to be funny, but I always got a kick out of it. But I assume that Mechanized Death was probably seen by more people than most hit movies.
3: Oh, is it on YouTube?
0: I don't know. It probably is. 1961, I think, and it was Ohio State Patrol and, you know, Highway Safety Foundation, and it was real-life footage, and they created it in Mansfield, and there's unedited wreckage there. I mean, you're seeing the real stuff, but they were showing it in schools. There were other films that they showed to later, like Signal 30 and all that, but Mechanized Death, let me look on YouTube and see if it's there. You would like it. It would be perfect for, oh yes, here it is. YouTube, Mechanized Death, 1961. And you can go ahead and look at it right now, and you'll see exactly. All right. And the interesting thing is it has a warning. The following content may contain graphic or violent imagery. I understand and wish to proceed. But yeah, you can check it out. You can do a review of it and let us know what you think of Mechanized Death.
3: Yeah, how do you spell mechanized?
0: Mechanized.
3: Oh, okay. That's more dangerous than the Highways or Dyeways commercial.
0: Yeah, oh, yeah. Oh, yeah. You're going to see. Oh, no. This puts that to shame. But they were doing this as an educational film. They got a grant for it or whatever. And I don't think they were planning to put it on television. It's too long for that anyway. But they literally showed it to driver's ed classes for years. You know, there were a few. Yeah, for years. You know, it started in, you know, like 61. And I think they were still doing it in 71.
3: I wonder if cable TV ever did that.
0: Oh, I don't know. It must have been shown somewhere, but yeah, you'll look at it and you'll see it for yourself. But the other thing they used to show in school was they used to have, and these were just terrible. And I'm sure this is on YouTube, but it's just terrible. They used to get the boys together, and then they'd get the girls together, and it was like pre-sex ed. You know, they talked about sex ed by.
3: Yeah, I remember sex.
0: Yeah, well. Pre that, they would get the genders together and they'd show the movies, and one of them was called Boys Beware. And, you know, this is just another one that's just unbelievable. And I'll bet you that that is on YouTube as well. So look for Boys Beware. And, but, you know, it's historical, or I thought it was hysterical, but I may not mention it, as that came out in 61 also. And that was the California police. So between Mechanized Death and Boys Beware, I know they weren't trying to create, you know, humor, but I thought they were hilarious.
3: So you can
0: check them out and let me know what you think.
3: Okay.
0: Okay, thanks. Appreciate it, Chris. All right, so I know Chris is a movie buff. Well, there's a couple of movies he probably hasn't seen. All right. But if you're of a certain age, you know, if you're, you know, right now about 80, you probably were enchanted with Boys Beware. Oh, man. All right, so we'll get to Johnny in Durham and Ralph's in Rockford, Tom's in Cedar Lake, and there's room for you on WGN Radio.

WGN Radio. I'm Raleigh James. So there you go. You say it, I play it. 1965, and that was actually their second major single, if you will. Well, maybe second single, period, but they had A Baby Don't Go before that. And, of course, Cher was shy, to say the least. The reason that Sonny was singing is because Cher refused to do it on her own initially. And she says, sure, why not? And he wrote it. And, in fact, he had written it kind of as an answer to Bob Dylan's It Ain't Me, Babe, which the Turtles would later have a hit with, you know, and he thought that was pretty bitter and said, I'll write the opposite sentiment. And he did late at night, and he woke Cher up and sung her the lyrics, and she hated it. She said, that's not a hit, and she went back to bed. And, of course, it became their signature song. So that's the deal. Recorded at Gold Star, of course. Yeah, Carol Kay on bass, and Harold Batiste did the arranging on that. So, all right, 888-876-5593. 8888 Raleigh. So, I think Billboard called it one of the greatest duets of all time. All right. Well, you know, it was covered, I guess, by a lot of people. But the one that kind of surprised me, and from the What Was She Thinking category, believe it or not, in 1968, Etta James covered it. Oh, and wait a minute. We've got the news coming up. I know I'm about to blow it. So, I'll just say we'll save Etta James till after the news on WGN Radio.

0: 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Well, yeah, Etta James, I don't know what she was thinking in 1968 when she decided, time to recut Sonny and Cher. But there you have another version of I Got You, Babe. 888-876-5593-8888-RALEY. Johnny is in Durham. Welcome back to WGN Radio. What's up, Johnny?
1: I am awake and listening.
0: Well, thank you.
1: Yeah, I like the Etta James version, actually.
0: Yeah.
1: It's well produced and well arranged.
0: Yeah.
1: But I'm thinking these other songs, like Sonny and Cher, and that song Baby Don't Go, what year was that?
0: 65.
1: Wow, it's a beautiful song.
0: Yeah, I don't think Cher thought so at the time, but I'm sure she thought the money it brought was.
1: Oh, it's a really nice piece of music. It reminds me of there were a couple songs that had that kind of a feel to them. One was Four Strong Winds.
0: Okay.
1: And then another was Going With Him Someday Soon. And I forget who did it. Might have been Ian and Sylvia, but I can't remember correctly. But then there's another one called My Elusive Dream.
0: Oh, yeah, absolutely. That was huge. That's Billy Sherrill and Glenn Sutton, and everybody from David Houston to Charlie Rich did My Elusive Dreams.
1: Charlie Rich, I think, had the big hit that I remember.
0: No, oh, yeah, the biggest of any of them, though, was the David Houston, and I think it was David and Tammy.
1: He wrote it, I think.
0: Billy Sherrill, I think, wrote it.
1: Okay, I defer to you.
0: I'm pretty sure. I could be wrong, but that was, you know, that, and when David Houston did, that was the 60s, and that was really the first thing that broke big for Billy when he was at okay. Columbia.
1: But, wow. I'll take your word for it.
0: Yeah.
1: Well, that is very interesting about WBT with those antennas. Can they just move the antennas and have the station somewhere?
0: No. Well, it's not easy as far as that goes. By the way, I did look it up. Yes, Billy Sherrill wrote My Elusive Dreams. He didn't write it with Glenn Sutton, though. He wrote it with Curly Putnam. All right. Well, very good.
1: Okay.
0: And Curly's, of course, the guy who did DIVO RCE, which also put Billy on the map for producing that. Anyway, here's the problem. When you're a directional station, and unfortunately WBT is highly directional because when the Buick dealer owned it in the 30s, he sold half the signal to KFAB in Omaha. So that's why the problem is, you know, you can hear WBT in Maine and in Miami, but you can't hear it in Gastonia at night. So it's highly directional. So that was the problem. But anyway, it's a three-tower array. Now, as you know, with AM, as tall as the tower is that you see, the radials from it, the copper radials in the ground, go out that far in every direction. So consequently, you need land, period. And so now you're talking about finding land. Also, of course, you can't be interfering with anything, other stations or whatever. So you've got to go ahead and do your contour maps and all that, where we're not going to interfere anybody, you know, your Langley Rice or whatever.
1: Harder and harder to find.
0: Well, now here's one of the big problems is neighborhoods are in the not in my backyard vein where they don't want the towers. And so, you know, it would be tremendously expensive to do. And of course, at this point in time, especially with these companies that are hemorrhaging debt, let's face it, you know, a Beasley or an Urban One, they are in debt up to their everlasting eyeballs, you know, assuming they could even get the money. Now the question is, how would you make the money? Because the headcount listening to AM isn't what it once was.
1: AM is all that's left of the world before the internet.
0: Well, you know, there are many of us, like I of course love AM because I love DXing at night, the things that bounce off the ionosphere layer and all that. But increasingly, I got to admit, while it's fun to get distant stations, I don't give a hoot or holler of what's on it. It's not like the days of Radio Bonaire in the Lesser Antilles when if a preacher wasn't on, I got to hear Top 40, you know, or, you know, all the wonderful border blasters from Mexico, you know, XER.
1: Big X station.
0: Yeah, and later XERF. And sure, you know, but what's on that now? You know, Paid Religion, maybe.
1: AM late at night. It's a lot going on AM late.
0: Well, okay, you know, unfortunately, of course, it's not a profit center that those hours, and so right. So basically, the programming is they make the meters move. They keep you on the air. And I thought Art Bell was great when he did that show. But
1: Art Bell was an artist.
0: Oh, yeah, absolutely. He was made for that show. You know, it's so funny because he really never found his footing in life until he stumbled. And, of course, the way he stumbled on it was the Monday through Friday was a political show. But that Sunday night, he was doing that Dreamland originally. And that really took off. And then so the whole show became paranormal. And like I say, that man found his footing like nothing I've ever seen. He's perfect for it. And just excellent. And unfortunately,
1: it really was.
0: Yeah, but unfortunately now it's unlistenable completely.
1: Why?
0: Well, because George Norrie's an idiot.
1: You said it. I did, and you've got a lot of courage.
0: I didn't used to say that, but you know, I filled in for a while there. Firstly, I was Art Bell's dedicated replacement in the 90s when he was leaving the first time, and I bolted. But I did a little fill-in there for a friend in 2007, and I can tell you that I always gave the guy room because I thought, well, you know, not all of us can conjugate our verbs or what have you. But the bottom line was everything I had heard was he's also not nice. So it's like, hey, whoever you are, I'll just say it. You're an idiot. So that's it. You know, and of course, you know, online they have Norrieisms, for God's sakes. They have entire websites devoted to, you know, the idiot things he says. They're funny, actually. But I also know, and I won't mention any sponsor names, but I also know that the sales of the few things that are sponsored there aren't what they were in Arts Day, that's for sure. And of course, most of the sales, sadly, is a deal where they say, well, we'll give you the show at night, but you got to carry a minute of daytime avails every day. So they're actually making the money from other day parts than the show.
1: Okay. Yeah.
0: You know,
1: Art Bell, I miss him.
0: Yeah, I do too. I absolutely miss Art. And then the other thing that they've got is you know, it's not Premier, it's the Cumulus offering, Red Eye Radio. And that's what took over for Bill Mack years ago. And they can't hold a candle to Bill Mack, but they claim they're not trying. They're the only non-trucking show with all trucking sponsors. But, you know.
1: But so they're making a go of it, the Red Eye people, right?
0: When you say they're making a go of it, I don't know. You know, I know intimately what the Coast financials are and how that works. I don't know intimately how Red Eye works. I don't know if they're making the money from inside the show or whether they're asking for daytime avails or whether they're packaging it. I don't know. What I do know is that it's a two-person show, and to me, that violates nighttime radio. To me, nighttime radio needs to be one-on-one. It needs to be the host and the listener, and it needs to be a one-on-one connection.
1: I agree with you.
0: And so, that's what Herb Jepko years ago, laugh about him all you want, but Herb Jepko with the Nightcaps understood how to do that. And, you know, so when I hear two people talking to each other, then I'm an interloper. You're no longer talking to me, and I feel that's not a good way to do overnight radio. But that's just
1: me. Take some of the magic out.
0: Absolutely. And the bond, you know, and the absolute bond. And that's...
1: That's the thing about Art Bell. He, you know, I would find myself listening to him and when I drove a taxi and I'd get through, you know, 3:30 in the morning, there's a dead time. It's actually kind of beautiful. And I would listen to him. And the way he handled the callers,
0: oh, yeah.
1: I didn't care what the show was about, Little Green Man. It was the way he handled people. He was an artist of it.
0: It was
1: incredible to listen to him.
0: The best bit he ever did, and I'm sure you probably heard it, it was 1996, later in 96, was Mel's Hole.
1: I heard that.
0: Yes, yes. I remember I was driving across Arizona the first night that Mel called in and all that. And I had told a friend, and he said, let's go see the hole. I said, there's no hole. You got to be kidding me about that. You know, right. But the stories were so great about it. And the sky was darker over the hole, and you could throw a cow in and never hear the bottom. And we threw refrigerators in. We never heard the bottom. And then he drove up that day when it was all cordoned off because the government was was closing it because, yeah, well, it was just, it's great. It was classic, classic stuff. Now, I had always thought that Art was in on it, and he wasn't. Mel Waters was just a classic caller. But Art immediately, you know, picked up on
1: it. He rolled with
0: it. Yes, did he ever. And it was just the most entertaining stuff. You know,
1: that was his gift. He was,
0: yeah.
1: He's been like, he's what I call an artist of the medium.
0: Yeah, so, you know.
1: And now he's gone, and I
0: yes,
1: hate it,
0: so. Yes, I know. I miss him, too. But, yeah.
1: May I say one more thing?
0: Absolutely. Yeah, what you
1: Do
0: got?
1: You remember, you're talking about those public service messages. The one I remember before I went to school, even, was this one for Radio Free Europe.
0: Oh.
1: And they were playing the song On Broadway in the background.
0: Uh-huh.
1: Like Germans spinning like records, you know, across the wall.
0: Right.
1: Yeah.
0: Right. Absolutely. I think that actually, I was unfortunately very much an adult. It was 1971 when they did that campaign. And
1: I think a little earlier.
0: They had On Broadway by the Drifters. And
1: Broadway.
0: Yeah, exactly. It was 19, I'm pretty sure it was 71 because I knew where I was at the time. And then they had, you know, they had that like Hungarian expat announce, he enters the studio. Yeah, right. Yeah, right. Yeah, then it transitions to young people in the Eastern Bloc tuning in to find out how to hear the sound from the outside. And it was build public awareness for Radio for Europe's mission of delivering uncensored news, Western culture, and whatever else I said. But
1: question about a commercial. Do you remember two commercials? One was the one for Mr. Bubble. Do you remember Mr. Bubble?
0: Oh, I remember Mr. Bubble, but I don't remember the commercial being particularly interesting. What was it?
1: Oh, it was like an old lady. It was like a cartoon commercial.
0: Okay.
1: She's giving, like, her little grandchild a bath in the tub with all the bubbles.
0: Okay.
1: And he puts bubbles all over him like he's got a beard.
0: Okay.
1: She thinks there's an old man in her tub, and she calls the police.
0: That was that whole campaign about it. Get yourself clean, your mother won't know you.
1: That's it, yeah.
0: Yeah.
1: So I'm running out of material, but there was one more. For this cereal called Mapo. I want my Mapo.
0: Oh, absolutely. No, Mapo was big.
1: You remember the commercial?
0: Oh, well, sure. And I want my Mapo. And that was an animated ad. It had a little boy.
1: Yeah, animated, like Mr. Bubble.
0: Yeah, right, it had that little boy in the cowboy hat and all that. And
1: that's it.
0: Yeah. I absolutely, that was like 57. And Marky and Uncle Ralph. Those were the, Marky Mapo. That's who said, I want my Mapo. Marky Mapo.
1: All right.
0: And,
1: cool.
0: I think that was John Hubley. He was an animator who did those.
1: Yeah. So. Yeah. Well, as I leave the magic medium of radio, can I make a musical request?
0: What would you like to hear?
1: I'd like to hear On Broadway.
0: Oh, okay. And I assume you want the Drifters version.
1: Oh, yeah.
0: Okay. You got it. Good deal.
1: Thank you, Ms. Rowling.
0: Thanks for calling. Appreciate it.
1: Okay.
0: All right.
1: Okay.
0: So good deal. Yeah, I enjoyed working in Durham. That was fun. 888-876-5593. We'll get to On Broadway. In fact, we'll get to that in moments. And we've got Larry in Little Rock, Tom in Clear Lake, Mark in Aurora, Ruth in Gurnee, and Ralph in Rockford coming up on WGN Radio.

I'm Raleigh James. Yep, the Drifters, recorded January 1963, big hit in March, and that was actually a Cynthia Weil and Barry Mann record that Jerry Lieber and Mike Stoller kind of tweaked it a little and released it by the Drifters. But the first recording of that was actually early in 1962, and the first recording was the Cookies.

got a really nice feel to it. And actually, it was the first recording of it, but not the first release, because the Crystals did it as well, and it was released in August of 62 by them, and a couple others. And then, of course, like I say, they had Jerry Lieber, Mike Stoller kind of cotton to it, change it up a bit, and gave us the Drifters and a big, big hit. So, yeah, happy to play that. Now, we've got another half hour, and once again, we've got Bob in Master Control, who keeps me watching the clock. It doesn't help, but I try. So I will not go to Tom, Larry, Mark, Ruth, or Ralph yet. I will pad this until until I think it's time to go. Yeah, I'm just, you know, there are people who can, well, I can probably talk up an intro, but I'm not sure I can talk up a time tone. Anyway, we got another half hour of this, and then tomorrow is a replay of Monday Night Trivia, and then next live show after this is Monday night. Yeah, for the next Monday Night Trivia, we got a straggler. Looking forward to that. And your calls coming up after the news right here on WGN Radio.

0: WGN Radio. I'm Riley James. Probably the only mega hit for Herb Alpert where he's just not playing trumpet. And that's Backrack and David, of course. 1968 A&M. This guy's in love with you. And that was Ralph in Rockford's request. We'll get to Ralph before the evening is over, I do believe. All right, Larry in Little Rock. Welcome back to WGN Radio. What's up? We have lost Larry. All right. Well, it was interesting because on the screen it says, older men marrying younger women. I thought, there's a story Larry's got here, and I just can't wait to hear it. Well, it'll have to be another call. Let's see if Tom in Cedar Lake is still with us. Are you there, Tom?
1: Yeah, I'm here.
0: All right.
1: You were talking about the film Mechanized Death and Driver's Ed, which I did get to see. We also had shop class in eighth grade in Hammond. And we had to see a safety film. I'm not sure if it was Shake Hands with Danger. I have seen that one. I thought it was older, but it had, you know, really well-produced scenes of people cutting off their fingers and getting impaled from boards, shot out of saws, and stuff like that.
0: Yeah.
1: And, of course, we were all...
0: I think that was much later, though, but I thought Shake Hands with Danger was like 1980.
1: Yeah, I saw AI says that, then I see where it said 1970. This was 73 or 4, and it seemed like an old film at that time,
0: okay,
1: the one I saw.
0: The one I knew, wasn't it made by Caterpillar? Wasn't it sponsored by them?
1: I can't remember. I just remember the people cutting their fingers off, and I remember the table saw shooting a board out and impaling a guy.
0: Oh, God. Yeah, right.
1: Yeah, we saw. Yeah, it was kind of bedlam there. And then Kung Fu was on, and we had a notch cutter. We were all supposed to make 6-point stars and other things out of sheet metal, and all of a sudden 6-point stars turned into Chinese throwing stars.
0: Okay.
1: people would make dozens of them, and they were literally stuck in the ceiling and the walls, and outside they would go out at lunchtime and try to throw them into trees, and then they had a complete moratorium on making those.
0: Wow.
1: Yeah, and like I tell my daughter, you know, we were afraid to send her with a nail cutter to class.
0: Right.
1: So you're like,
0: right, exactly.
1: You know, the shop teacher let me make a Bowie-style knife with a 7-inch blade in shop class. I didn't take a knife to shop class. I actually made it.
0: Yeah, and got credit for it. That's pretty good.
1: Yeah, so it was a different time back then. But, yeah, that reminded me, of course, of... the Mechanized Death. I'll have to find out what movie we had to watch in shop class.
0: Oh yeah, I'm sure it's a classic. Well, of course, you know, being a girl, they wouldn't let me take shop. Oh man, did I make a big deal about that? But it didn't matter. I had to take home ec, so I figured, all right, I'll just burn it down. And so I caught the oven on fire. Yeah, you're gonna make me do this? I'll catch the oven on fire. It's really easy to do. So
1: I remember a few males took shop. Not shop class, but a home ec in high school. And, you know, I'm like, you really want to do that? And then I realized they were in a class, you know, two guys in a class.
0: Right, exactly. They don't care. They'll learn to make whatever it is. Yeah. I remember they made me make a blouse, and I'll never get this blouse because somehow it had three armholes. No neck hole, but three armholes. So I wasn't cut out for it, and I wanted to be in shop, but there was no doing that.
1: Well, you just took my joke. My mother was very cheap, and she liked shopping at Goldblatt's, where, of course, they had, you know, first, seconds, and thirds.
0: Right.
1: The Goldblatt's store in Hammond was actually the Christmas story Goldblatt's under a different name prior to that, and I always would tell people she would buy the thirds of underwear with the three leg holes, and I never knew where to put the third leg hole, to the front or the back.
0: So, that's great. I love it.
1: But, yeah... Well, good speaking with you.
0: Likewise. Call me again soon, Tom. Thank you.
1: Sounds good. We'll talk to you later.
0: I hope so. Thanks.
1: Bye.
0: All right. So 888-876-5593. Yeah, I want to take shop so bad. Now, later, you know, back in the dark ages, we girls had to take typing and shorthand. And I'll tell you what, that came in handy, you know, as far as that goes. Yeah, especially that shorthand. You know, all through school, I took notes that way. So it was worth it. That's not what they had in mind. Yeah, and then we had this thing with the 10-key adding machine or something. Oh, don't even start. We got Ralph in Rockford. Welcome back to WGN Radio, Ralph.
2: Well, thank you very much. First, I have to thank you for playing Herb Alpert and discussing that with you.
0: My pleasure.
2: Well, thank you very much. And those are two of my favorite musicians. One is Burt Bacharach, and of course help out, but you convinced me 100%. I was 100% of the opinion that Herb Albert was Mexican.
0: Yeah, that's so funny. I guess because of the first hits and all that, but no, before he started that, he was producing records for Dory, and they were cute little records, so no, he was from Boyle Heights and then graduated from Fairfax High. Not a Mexican bone in his body.
2: No. Well, the other reason I thought he was Mexican because he supported Chris Montez so much.
0: Well, no, but that's just because Chris Montez had that one hit on Monogram and then was kind of not doing anything. So it was kind of a natural. And as we've talked about before, Chris Montez balked at first about doing the pop standards. He didn't think he didn't think that was manly enough at all. And Herb let him do what he wanted to do. And after that flopped, he said, "Now, are you going to do it?" And that's when it started.
2: Oh, I see. Okay. So, before I get my major theme here between Tupperware, I have another coincidence that just happened in the last half an hour that I have to tell you about. Yeah, okay. Very amazing coincidence. It was in 1965. I was just a little boy in Germany, but instead of doing my homework, I went to the soccer field every afternoon.
0: Okay.
2: And then when I came from the soccer field, I went through a little walk. There was a little forest. And one time, this guy says, I don't know if he called my name, but he says, "Now look, coming into my house, I have a wonderful music that I recorded here."
0: Uh-huh.
2: Yeah, okay. So I was surprised, you know, because I'm a little bit shy to going into somebody's house, but I finally did. And believe it or not, he played it, he had it recorded. And you know what he played?
0: What?
2: "I Got You" by Sonny and
0: Cher. Oh, jeez. Okay.
2: Well, I mean, that is a coincidence because he had two guys that really liked Sonny and Cher.
0: There you go. It sold over 1 million copies. Somebody had to like it.
2: Yeah, well, I mean, I was just surprised because as a little boy, you know, in Germany, I had never heard American music except a little bit later on RTL from Luxembourg.
0: Mm-hmm.
2: But when I was that age, I was very young, maybe 7 years or 8 years old, and Sonny and Cher, of course, I immediately loved that music.
0: Ah, okay.
2: And so great. And then, and then before I go on here with the Tupperware, I mentioned David Jennings. You know, when he's on, he's my favorite music. You know, somebody pulled a big plug for him the other day on WGN when he said that David Jennings, he has the greatest voice for a newscaster, and also he said he's very intelligent because he knows the plural of index.
0: Yeah, indices, right? Yeah. Well, you know, you'd be surprised. I mentioned many times I used to have a girlfriend, Paige Bryant, and she's the girl who came up with the idea in Sedona when she was living there years ago of the vortexes. And I can't tell you how many times I would say to Paige, they're vortices. She says, "Well, I don't know what they are, but they're vortexes." And to this day, you know, in all the official languages, they talk about the Sedona vortexes. No, sorry, they are vortices.
2: Okay, well, whenever I get a chance, you would do me a favor if you told David Jennings how much I appreciate him.
0: Well, hopefully he has heard that.
2: Yeah, I hope so.
0: Okay.
2: If he hasn't, maybe you can later on. You know,
0: okay.
2: Okay. So now the main theme of the night you started out with is Tupperware.
0: Oh, yes. Mm-hmm.
2: Okay, and I just want to tell you that Tupperware was very successful in Germany.
0: Everywhere.
2: Yeah, well, especially in Germany, I was surprised. Again, I was just a little boy, and every woman that thought something of their kitchen was talking about Tupperware.
0: Yep.
2: And of course, the Germans don't know how to pronounce it. They called it Tupperware.
0: Fine, that's fine. I'm sure Mr. Tupper didn't care.
2: Yeah, no, he didn't care as long as he sold his product.
0: Exactly.
2: Right, and so I was very surprised that you said, and I remember that 2000 24 that they filed for bankruptcy or right. Chapter 11.
0: Right, absolutely. Yeah, but, and they're still around. But, you know, the patents ran out. And, of course, the times changed. What made made Tupperware was, you know, Bertie Wise when she came up with the idea of those parties. Because that was a real social phenomena at the time for those women.
2: Yeah it was. I was just going to mention that because in Germany they had Tupperware parties.
0: That's right. That's everywhere, not just Germany. That's how they were selling it. And that was the brilliance of that woman, Bertie Wise.
2: Yeah, okay. Well, Bertie Wise must have been a wise man.
0: Yeah, she was. She was a wise woman. And,

0: I don't know. I just sit here and talk to you guys. That's all there is to it. No magic.
1: Yeah. Okay. Well, anyway, now at the end here, I have one music question for you and one request.
0: Okay. What are?
1: Yeah. Okay. Well, I talked to one of my girlfriends this afternoon, and she's very into music as well. And I told her that the Three Degrees were very successful in Germany as well.
0: Right.
1: And the Three Degrees, of course. The Three Degrees was Philly's answer to the Supremes, you know, and that, as far as I'm concerned, and Kenny Gamble and Leon Harp, I think they wrote most of their hits.
0: I don't know that they were thinking of being the answer to the Supremes, actually, as far as that goes. But they did form around the time the Supremes were, you know, first starting to chart, because they formed in 63. Yeah. They were in high school.
1: Right.
0: And I'll tell you, the guy who was responsible for them was Richard Barrett. And he produced their first song, because remember, the first song was G Baby, I'm Sorry on Swan.
1: Yeah, right.
0: Right.
1: Yeah, they were all from out of the Brewster Project in Detroit.
0: I don't think so. You're talking about the Supremes. Oh. Yeah, I was going to say, not the Three Degrees warrant.
1: No. I'm talking about the Supremes.
0: Yeah, right. The Three Degrees. I thought Diane, or Diana, as they called her later, went to Cass.
1: Oh, Cass. Well,
0: I think she went to Cass Polytech.
1: Oh, okay. Well, I wasn't aware of that. But the question that my girlfriend had is, do you know if the Three Degrees are still alive, or is one dead or two dead?
0: I'll answer that. But first, I just looked this up. Yes, and Diane Ross went to Cass Technical High School. That's what I thought.
1: Oh.
0: And she graduated in January of 62. Well, the original, there were a couple of girls who were in it originally when they did G Baby, but they left quickly. And then Fayette Pinckney came in, and then she was replaced by Helen Scott. And then there was Sheila Ferguson. So it depends. Right. It depends which Three Degrees. Because, you know, you look at a list of the people who were in the Three Degrees, and you've got almost two dozen people.
1: Yeah, I know. But the original ones, that what I understand is that Florence Ballard.
0: No, Florence Ballard is a Supreme. I thought we were talking about the Three Degrees.
1: No, okay. Now we are going back and forth.
0: Yeah.
1: I was talking about the the question I have about the Three Degrees, but we were talking about the Supreme Detroit.
0: But that's different. If we're talking about the Three Degrees, you've got too many people. But Sheila Ferguson, as far as I know, is still alive. She's 78 years old. To think of who else. Fayette Pinckney, and she is not alive. Fayette died. This got to be 15 years ago or whatever, and she was from Philly. She actually died in Philly, too. I'm trying to think of who else was in the group, but those two, so one alive, one dead. There was Sundre Tucker, and that was early, and she is still alive as far as I know. But the big thing with the Three Degrees is you got to take a look at who was in the group when the record that you like was out, because it's a lot of different people. Yeah.
1: Okay, well, the record that I remember I had to play in Germany quite a bit was When Will I See You Again?
0: Okay, yeah, there you go. Yeah, okay.
1: Yeah. So who was in the group then?
0: Yeah, I can. All I have to do is pull the year, and I can probably do that. Let's.
1: You don't have to do it now because the other people are probably waiting to talk to you.
0: You're absolutely right. We'll review it on Tuesday. I'll do some Three Degrees stuff for you. Okay, thanks.
1: Fine. Okay, now I have one request. Okay.
0: Uh-oh. What is it?
1: Oh, that comes out of 55, 56, 57, and that's Ray Peterson and Corrina Corrine.
0: Well, you don't like, you want a white boy's version? You don't want the real record?
1: Well, no, I love Ray Peterson. I think he made a wonderful interpretation of that song. It was a hit before him.
0: Yeah, of course it was. Yeah, yeah, Corrine Corina. Yeah, all right, if you want Ray Peterson, I don't know why. Next thing you'll tell me you like is Good Night, My Love. And of course he called it Corina Corina, which it was originally Corrine Corina. But anyway, okay, I'll do it. Okay. I'll do it just for you, Ralph. Okay, thanks.
1: Thank you very much.
0: Yeah, he decimated Good Night.

0: WGN Radio. I'm Raleigh James. Yep, originally Karina, and it goes back to 1928. And a number of people did it, like about 260. And Cab Calloway did it in 1932. But most people think about Big Joe Turner. And he did that a few times. He did it in 41. Then he did it again. The version that most people remember was the one in 56 on Atlantic. But Bill Haley did it. And Lonnie Donegan did it. And then Ray Peterson. And that was, of course, Phil Spector producing. So there, Ralph got his... You know, it's so funny. I always say on some of this stuff, I actually got nauseous listening to that. It must not be anything that's directly related to this. Maybe it is. I don't know. So, all right, we're going to close it out with I do believe, Mark and Aurora. Welcome back to WGN Radio, Mark.
1: Yeah, I'm following up on your discussion a couple nights ago about WCPT. I live where they are usually overpowered by WBAP,
0: right.
1: And I've never been able to figure out why they bother trying to broadcast at night, because WBAP is a strong presence around here. Maybe if you're right in Willowbrook, you know, you're going to get WCPT more powerfully, but I don't know why. I don't even know why they bother broadcasting at night.
0: Well, obviously, originally it was financial reasons, but and they didn't always have the nighttime allocation. It's only when they broke up the clears that they got to do that, and it's only 1,600 watts. But you know, I don't know why they could put an FM translator on that if they want. Well, if they could get one, because that is a problem to find a frequency to do that there. It's very, very crowded. So
1: because WBAP is a good strong.
0: Well, they're a 1A clear. Yeah, they're a 1A clear. They're 50,000 watts non-directional. They on 820.
1: Yeah.
0: They're the ruler of that clear channel frequency. So of
1: because
0: course,
1: because what you usually, I mean, maybe right in Willowbrook you get a good strong signal, but almost everywhere else, it seems to me you're going to get interphase
0: right.
1: distortion, which I like to call sonic swishies.
0: Yeah, right.
1: And it, to me, it just seems ridiculous that they even bother.
0: Well,
1: I'm sure
0: the answer comes down to the financials, and I don't know enough firsthand about it. Yeah, it's hard for me to believe they'd had too many national spots, but you know, I don't know.
1: Now the financials in what way?
0: Oh, how they're selling the time, how they're marketing the station.
1: Oh, okay.
0: You know, that's, you know, that, you know, you're looking at it from a listener perspective. They're not, you know, if you own a radio station, yes, you need listeners, because listeners are going to bring you revenue, but the real goal is revenue. You know, it's not the Red Cross. You're there to make money.
1: But woe to any radio station who takes the listeners predominantly into account.
0: Of course.
1: That's the mistake that WGN made for a while. They went by marketing statistics out of San Francisco instead of local listener preference.
0: I would disagree with that, actually. But that's a long discussion that's going to take more than tonight, because I've just run out of time. But we will do it again. We're done.
1: Definitely do so by
0: over. I got Bob. Yeah. He's going to cut me off. So I'll just say, thanks, Bob. Thanks,
1: that's
0: John.
1: Right.
0: Thanks to you.
1: That's
0: I'm Raleigh James. It's WGN Radio. This is a replay of the Thursday night, July 23rd WGN show. We started right at 10. If you don't hear yourself on it, it's because you didn't call, and I hope you'll rectify that soon. We're live Monday through Thursday evenings from 10 to 1 Central. Dial 888-876-5593. 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

0: WGN Radio. I'm Raleigh James. 3 hours to spend together, and I hope you'll join me. If it's on your mind, it'll be on mine, and we'll get to your requests, too. Some of them, anyway. All right, so I got a couple emails saying, you didn't tell me what six items have been recalled. Could have looked it up. All right, happy to do that, actually, and the majority you probably aren't going to run into, but there's one that you will. It's a gas grill. It's actually made by Cuisinart, sold by Lowe's and Walmart, and it was the Propel Plus 4-burner 3-in-1 gas grill. And apparently, this was a risk. Why? The glass in the built-in pizza oven would have that pesky problem of shattering mid-cook, so to speak, and 37 reports of lacerations and other minor explosions. And they sold it from Christmas time 2024 through May of this year. So if you've got one, a refund is available, and that would be CGG 6331. So if the Propel Plus, oh, it propels all right, but that's not what they had in mind, was on your shopping list, you can get a refund. More bad news for Cuisinart. 1.7 million wire grill brushes recalled, and you say to yourself, what could possibly go wrong with a wire grill? But, well, you'd be surprised. The bristles would detach from the brush and end up in the food. Oh, yum. And so that was sold at Burlington, TJ Maxx, Ross, Amazon, and directly through Cuisinart through March of this year. Yeah, from 2009. So if you've got any of those, you might want to get a refund as well. And there's a toll-free number for that. You can look it up. If you need it, I'll give it to you. Now, here's one you probably don't have, but the biometric gun safe sold exclusively on Amazon, the BBRKIN. 9,100 of them have been recalled. That's the MUTEC safe, M-O-U-T-E-C safe. Fingerprint locks that could be accessed by pretty much anything, including children. So that sold until February 2024. They're offering free repair kits for that. I don't know what they'll do for your kids. Baby wipes. Now, who thinks about that? Targets, up and up. Yeah, that's their house brand. Fragrance-free and fresh cucumber-scented wipes. Now, wait a minute. Okay, these are obviously two different products. Fragrance-free being one, and fresh cucumber scented being the other. And they were found to contain something that I couldn't pronounce to save my soul, but here's the bad news. It could cause sepsis. All right, so we're talking about complex bacteria here. The wipes were manufactured between November 2025 and May of this year. You can get a refund from Target. Eye drops, and that's always scary to me. Lupin Pharmaceuticals, and this is a prescription drug, though. Something I've actually used, but not this brand. Prednisolone acetate. It's a 1% eye drop, and it would be by prescription. And obviously, this is generic, and you can take a look at it because foreign material has been found in it. And so it's a class 2, though, meaning it's reversible health effects. That's good news to know. And it's current, actually. Expiration dates between July 2026 and March 2028. Obviously, you will want to go to your pharmacy, but take a look and stop using them as soon as you can, like now. All right, now we have one more. Rebe Scent Scalp Densifying Shampoo. Yeah. Oh, man, the marketing department's working overtime, don't you think? The densifying shampoo, yes, to make your hair look thicker. Bacterial contamination. Particularly one that I, again, cannot pronounce to save my soul, but it's something that's resistant to common preservatives, and that's the problem. The bottles were manufactured in February of this year. So, Arebi Serene Scalp Densifying Shampoo. So, those were the six, and now I've done my due diligence. And we absolutely will get to the Tupperware products, the history of Tupperware. Yeah, fascinating that it is. But right now, we'll find out what's on your mind. And hanging on since before the show was Jim in Richmond, so he's got an update for us. So, Jim, you're up. Welcome back to WGN Radio.
1: Hi, Raleigh. Thank you for taking my call.
0: Always.
1: Number one, my friend who lives in Whitewater is the number one advocate of Tupperware.
0: Ah.
1: She's been selling it for like 25 years, and she has like 2,000 pieces of Tupperware in her house. But that's not what I called about. Number two is I've gone through a lot of stuff in the last week or so.
0: Okay.
1: And it started last Wednesday night when I woke up and my bottom plate in my mouth and my dentures was broken. And it took till today that I went to, I found the dentist and what my insurance company would cover.
0: Okay.
1: And I went there today and spent 3 hours in their office, and they took molds and everything, and they convinced me. My dentures are 45 years old.
0: Yeah, they're aging. I'd say it's time to do something about that, yeah.
1: Right. They're completely worn out, and the nurse or the technician told the doctor, and he said he has no shape on his cuspids. You know, they were completely worn down. And so we went through that, and then finally they said it's going to cost $4,800 to replace my dentures. And they wanted to know if I wanted just to do the bottoms that were broken. I've been eating food and destroying my bottom gums because they were broken. And they said, you know, we can do the tops, I mean, the bottoms one time and the tops another. But $4,800 is,
0: well,
1: to me, is ridiculous.
0: Oh, believe me, I know. And, you know, some people with implants have spent over $48,000, let alone $100,000. So this can get right. very, very pricey. But because you are having injury to your gums, is it possible that this would be medically covered?
1: Right. And I talked to Humana, and Humana said they would pay 35%.
0: Okay.
1: And then when I talked to them, they didn't talk to me about whether Humana was going to cover it.
0: Uh-huh.
1: And that freaked me out. And like I said, I left this morning, and I can get the bottom ones done and later on do the top ones.
0: Okay.
1: But the thing is there's no surface left on my top dentures.
0: Yeah, what's up? You know, it's
1: completely flat.
0: It's a decision that you right. But it's a decision you'll have to make. You know the parameters. If your insurance is covering 35%, and the dentist doesn't know about this, you could file direct as well. But you can subtract that 35%, see what hit you'd be taking, and whether it's worth it to you to find the money.
1: Right. And they said they can do the bottom ones now.
0: Right, understood. Understood. Yeah, but you're saying you're not very comfortable with that because you're having too much wear on the top. So, you know, that's one that only you can make. At least you know the parameters.
1: Right. And it was just, you know what I mean? And I broke them last Wednesday. And I've been, you know, destroying my bottom gums trying to eat, you know, and they didn't say anything that it was affecting that. And that's what I'm going through. And number two is Wednesday I had an appointment with my endocrinologist, whatever you call it, for my diabetes.
0: Okay.
1: And we drove all the way there. Oh, he didn't show up today.
0: Oh, that's interesting. Yeah. When you say all the way there, how far was it?
1: From my town in Delavan to Janesville.
0: Okay.
1: And they said, we'll reschedule you for August 14th. And they took blood on the previous Monday to find out what my A1C and everything else was.
0: Right.
1: And I was so frustrated because I couldn't get an answer on what they found. You know?
0: Well, wait a minute. Did they put it through a standard lab like Quest or whatever your local labs are?
1: It's a lab through the Mercy Health.
0: All right. Well, what I'm saying is most of those have online portals you can sign up for. I know you can't necessarily see it, but if someone in your life can see it, you'll be able to get that. Usually with blood work, especially, that stuff is available online virtually overnight.
1: Right. And I called them and to the clinic that took the blood, which is normally who I talk to, and they said, they'll mail it out. They said, oh, we can't do anything. You got to go to the doctor. and I'm sorry about my speech because I'm
0: more understand. Yeah, right. I understand that. That's not a problem. All right. Well, I'm not sure, but in most cases, you are absolutely entitled to that information without seeing a doctor. There are laws protecting you, federal laws that way, and you can pursue it if you want to.
1: Right. And I called them today after I left the dentist, and they said, oh, we mailed it out yesterday.
0: Okay.
1: So I will get the results of all the tests, and I don't know when.
0: Well, if they mailed it out yesterday, you should get it in the next couple of days.
1: Not the way the mail works.
0: Well, I think you'll get it reasonably soon, and I don't think you're going to have any surprises with it, because you know what your glucose levels have been over the last 90 days, so you have an idea what's going to show up on that.
1: Right. And I am, like I said, I am to the point where with all this stuff that's going on, and then my friend who reads everything and to me and everything, and she's leaving for 2 weeks, I'm just to the point where I give up.
0: Well, you know, Jim, you always say that. And, you know, I'm not quite as sympathetic as I have been in the past, because this has now been going on for years in these calls alone. And I just do not believe you're doing all that you could do to make yourself self-sufficient.
1: Right.
0: You still want to depend on people, and you can't.
1: Right. And then I call. I have immediate access to voiceover, whatever that is.
0: Right.
1: And they read everything to me and everything, but it's to the point where I'm just tired.
0: I understand you're tired, and that, you know, these are decisions only you can make. We've talked a lot about everything in life has a cost, and the cost of you becoming independent is going to be going through an awful lot of a learning curve. You've done a little of that, but not very much. And so when you
1: I've done a lot.
0: Well, okay.
1: I have done a lot.
0: Okay.
1: I tried and tried.
0: Well,
1: and the other day it was so funny that I got a text message from a person named Kathy and said, hi, are you willing to pay sell your house? And I deleted that.
0: Yeah.
1: It's like, and then my friend who right now is up in, upper Wisconsin for her family trip and everything. She won't be back for 2 weeks and everything.
0: All right.
1: And she takes me, she buys my groceries and everything. And I'm to the point
0: Well, I understand what you're saying, but again, you're not going to get any sympathy out of me. By now, you should have been able to do your groceries on your own. That's what I'm saying. I know you and I disagree with that, but there's nothing I can do about that. We have now been talking for, 10, 12, 13 minutes, and nothing I can do about any of this.
1: And to the point where if you, what you're saying to me is like you've given up on me.
0: No, I don't give up. I don't give up on you. It's basically tough love. What I get out of you is you expect help from others. And what I'm telling you is we've been talking for a few years, and you should be at the point where you are self-sufficient for the most part. And the reality is you are very slightly sufficient, but for the most part, you are 100% dependent upon others. And then you get very frustrated when they don't come through for you.
1: Right.
0: Yeah.
1: And
0: so that's it.
1: Exactly what it sounds when she talks to me and yelling at me. And, I'm tired and I'm
0: I know. And these are all decisions that you can make. I'm not going to sit here and talk you out of anything either. But they're all your choices. And don't ever forget that. That's the point to understand.
1: And I thank you
0: for
1: what you've done.
0: Okay,
1: for me.
0: Thanks. Appreciate it. We got to go. All right. Can't take crying on the air. 888-876-5593. It sounds tough, but if you've been listening for the last couple of years, you know the story. All right. So we'll get to Brian and Seneca, Cindy in Chicago, and hopefully you and the uplifting story of Tupperware, no doubt, at a request, coming up on WGN Radio.

WGN Radio. I'm Raleigh James. 1960 on Eldo. That's The Safaris, An Image of a Girl. And that was Stephanie's request last night. And the guys who wrote it were Marv Rosenberg and Richard Klasky. Now, Richard died about 1999. Marv is still alive. And he actually had done some doo-wop shows on the radio and all that. But he also went got a PhD in psychology and had a professional career all those years as well. But what's interesting to me, this was a group of white boys on the west side of Los Angeles, and you talk very often about how white people have covered some great soul records. Well, I'm not 100% sure how this happened, but Otis Williams and the Charms on King covered the Safaris.

So, of course, you know, the first thing I did when I saw that out on King was looked at the 45 to see if they ripped off the writer's credits, and they didn't. They gave it to Marvin Richard, Rosenberg and Klasky. So I have no idea what possessed the Charms to do that, but that's one where I think I actually might take the Safaris version, so I hope Stephanie liked it. We'll pick it up right after the news right here. I'm Raleigh James. It's WGN Radio.

0: 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I'm Raleigh James. It's Roy Ayers, and that was Eduardo's Request in Tampa for Chicago, 1983. That was on Uno Melodic, and that was actually a label that he put together around 1980, and it was about 3 years, in fact, 1983, when that when Chicago came out. It was on an LP, Silver Vibrations. That's pretty much it for the label. But for 3 years there, some tasty jazz releases, including, obviously, some Roy Ayers, but also 80s Ladies and Sylvia Striplin and a few others. All right, so 888-876-5593. And Jay is in Cincinnati with yet another request. I know we played one the other night, but what do you want to hear now, Jay?
1: Oh, anything from the band, maybe Atlantic City. But you've got an educational program. I love your advice, and you're educational and refreshing.
0: Oh, you're very kind. Thank you. So the band, Atlantic City.
1: I love it.
0: All right. Thanks.
1: Thanks.
0: All right. So Jay will hear it. Of course, I got to find it. But I think I've got it on this computer. We'll find out. Oh, this is good. Lisa is home from the hospital in Dundee. All right. Well, praise the Lord. Thank God you're home. How you feeling?
2: Well, I'm feeling good. I'm a little tired, but, and you know, I got home Tuesday.
0: Okay.
2: I'm still waiting for a nurse and physical therapy and occupational therapy to call and make a schedule for me. You know, it's already been over 48 hours. In the meantime, I've turned my living room into my bedroom and my bathroom.
0: Right.
2: Because I can't get up the stairs to use that bathroom. But I, you know what, I'm getting around and I'm doing what I need to do. I also live alone, so it's getting done.
0: Good.
2: It's getting
0: good. Now, so the pacemaker's in, and I assume it is performing flawlessly.
2: Yes, the green light is still on the monitor.
0: Okay.
2: And I'm assuming if it turns red, I'm in trouble. But they can monitor. They're monitoring me, you know, wherever they are.
0: Right, so, exactly, and of course.
2: Know. And then I had kind of a. I won't get too graphic, but I had a female procedure done.
0: Okay.
2: And while I was under normal anesthesia,
0: okay,
2: my oxygen dipped to a very dangerous level, and they had to intubate me.
0: Ooh.
2: On an emergency, which I didn't realize until I woke up. But you know what? That's over and done with, too. And
0: good.
2: Whatever they had to do to save me at the time is just what has to be done.
0: And obviously no near-death experience, or we'd be talking about that.
2: Right. Yeah. And I didn't see the light, and I didn't see anybody. I think I'm good to go.
0: Yeah, you were gypped, I tell you. If all that's going to be happening, at least you should be able to get a trip somewhere.
2: Listen, I dream about dead people all the time.
0: Yeah.
2: I don't need to cross over to see them.
0: Oh.
2: You know, it would have been nice if my little puppy was there, but, you know.
0: Yeah, well, you know, but soon enough you'll know, we'll all know it. In the blink of an eye, we're all gone. But,
2: good.
0: But, you know, I was going to say, you point out something interesting, and a lot of people don't think about it, but when you are going in for procedures, if there's going to be general anesthesia, the person who is keeping you alive is the anesthesiologist. So if you get those bills sometime where you say, wow, is that a network? This is a fortune. He saved your life. Shut up and send a check.
2: Exactly. And even though I wasn't prepared for, I always knew that could be an option, but because I went through the pacemaker surgery so well, I didn't expect anything like this. But, you know, until they get a handle on what makes my oxygen levels drop like that, it's just going to always, I think, be an option. You know, the minute I stand up and walk, my oxygen level just drops.
0: That's really, that's elusive.
2: Very strange.
0: No, you know, I think all of us, we're not textbook. They like to think that one size fits all and that it's a cookbook prescription, but it's not. And Lord only knows why your body's doing it, but hopefully there's somebody who's actually trying to find out.
2: Yeah, and I'm not sure that I've been tested for so many things and it doesn't seem to fall into any category.
0: Right.
2: The problem is just, once, as long as it pops back up, you know, I'm okay.
0: Right.
2: When it stays down, that's when I have a problem. But in surgery, I started at like 98, and it dropped to 60.
0: That's about the time they freaked. Yeah, they were freaking right about then, you betcha.
2: I'll tell you, my jaw is still very sore because I think they had to do some of, you know, probably, I don't know what they did. I'd probably rather not know. But
0: no, exactly. And they had to do it in a hurry. That's the one thing.
2: Exactly.
0: Well, good. No, you're sounding fine.
2: Yeah, no, I do. I feel fine. And okay, I good. Just really wanted to say, and you just corral me if you need to, but I get so aggravated when I hear that first caller.
0: Yeah.
2: Because everybody is struggling with something. Everybody has something that they're dealing with. Not everybody calls the show every couple days and tells everybody about it. A lot of us keep it to ourselves. And I just want them to know that they're not special. That they're not being singled out or whatever.
0: Right, right.
2: It happens to everybody.
0: Yeah, we're all in the same boat. And the real key, the reason I'm at the point now where I just cut to the chase is that the only hope is for you to do what it takes to be independent. And for people who are, I'm not saying that he's playing the victim role, but for people who do that or wait for others and depend on others, that is not something you can do for a long period of time. It just doesn't work. No. You've got to find a way to be independent, and it can happen.
2: Right. And no matter what you're dealing with,
0: yeah,
2: being independent can happen. You just have to make adjustments
0: and
2: you know, whatever. But, yeah, you've been dealing with him for a long time. I'm not sure what makes him go from feeling great to being, ready to give up, because that happens more than once. But it's for me, personally, it's difficult to listen to. And I would imagine it must be hard for others as well that maybe don't feel comfortable calling in.
0: No, I know.
2: Many of your listeners have problems, and it's not fair to them either.
0: No,
2: really,
0: I get email, and I feel terrible, because I wish that there was a magic wand I could wave to cause Jim to be able to belly up to this. But I'm not 100% sure he will. I mean, that's his life trajectory.
2: There's got to be something else involved that's toying with his.
0: Whatever it is, we're kind of out of options here. Yeah.
2: Yes, exactly. So I just felt like I had to.
0: I'm sure you're voicing what many others feel.
2: Well, I hope so. And I have a quick Tupperware story.
0: Oh, good.
2: Being in West Dundee, Illinois, I was a Tupperware lady.
0: Oh, good, good. What was the hottest selling item?
2: Oh my God, they had a great. I still use their can opener. They had a great, bowls, with the lids and I can't even think now. I'm still under anesthesia, I think.
0: Oh, but, yeah. By the way, that'll be for a month.
2: Oh, my God.
0: No, I hate to say that, but
2: you
0: will be, at least that's my experience, that it's a minimum of a month, 6 weeks before I'm not addled. So, yes, expect it. Yeah, it's the way it is.
2: The story I have is that I had this bowl, and it was one of their bowls. This goes back many, many years. One of their bowls was just so hard to get the lid on. Some of them were nice and easy, and you push the middle, and it goes on you had to really work at it. And I thought I had it closed when I put the pasta sauce in my freezer.
0: Mm-hmm.
2: And I didn't.
0: Uh-huh.
2: And the lid popped off, and the pasta sauce went all over the freezer. So,
0: oh, man. And then you had to clean it, and your hands are freezing the whole time. And,
2: at some point, I just let it. I picked up what wasn't freezing right away, and then the rest of it, I let it freeze and just chipped it away because I didn't, really how else to do it. But, oh, God.
0: It's interesting that you mention the difficult lids, because that was the initial problem with the product, is nobody understood burping them. And so at first they couldn't sell these to save their souls. And it wasn't until this woman had had in-home demonstrations, which of course we're talking 1950 now, that the Tupperware party started, and it took off. But there was a Tupperware museum. It's permanently closed now, but the Tupperware Confidence Center in Kissimmee, Florida. And so, absolutely. Right on Orange Blossom Trail. And it was like a showcase of the vintage plastic going back to before Tupper, that was his name, was actually selling these publicly, like from 1947 on. And the woman who came up with the idea was a woman named Brownie Wise. And they ultimately made her like vice president of parties or something. But it was the party model that sold it. But I don't know if you're aware, Tupperware filed for bankruptcy in 2024.
2: Yes, I did hear that.
0: Yeah, now they're still on the market. But the problem is, of course, everything that Tupper had is no longer under patent. So anybody, if they wanted to, could make modular mates or one-touch fresh containers.
2: And there's so many cheap ones out there now that work just as well. But I'll tell you what, Tupperware does and did sell itself based on the parties. You know, if you could, you know, and we would always have the hostess make something simple in one of the containers, you know. It just sold itself. It was really fun.
0: Well, and
2: a fun job.
0: It was a different point in time because for a lot of the growth, we're talking about women who were not working outside the home. Maybe they were raising children. This was a social event. This was a way to get together with other people and, you know, literally have a party. So for some, the Tupperware was, you know, tertiary at best. It was the get-togethers. And it was a brilliant idea that many followed suit. So they're still around, and if you can believe it or not. But yeah, it was Bob who gives me the best links, who said, the rise and fall of the Tupperware party.
2: And, because Tupperware was always lifetime guarantee, so I wonder if they will still replace it or if they don't make that.
0: The first question is whose life? Some of it has value. You know, I mean, they're collectibles like depression wear and stuff like that.
2: Right.
0: But you know, that lifetime guarantee, that's interesting because obviously Mr. Tupper's no longer with us. So.
2: No way.
0: And like they filed that bankruptcy in 2024. I don't even know who. Probably a vulture capitalist owns it now. I don't know. I'm going to look that up.
2: I mean, I wonder how many, like the girl, the lady I used to work with that for the parties and things, if she has like a basement full of Tupperware or something, you know?
0: Probably. Okay, it was. I knew it was Vulture Capital. Yep, Party Products LLC, a group of secured lenders who acquired the brand name and the intellectual property. So it's not the same, obviously.
2: Oh. Well, it's like socks. Yeah, I have more lids than bowls. I'm not quite sure how that happens, but...
0: Yeah, you know, that's funny. I do, too, on stuff like that. Absolutely. What happened to the bowls? Yeah, I know.
2: Yeah. Don't know.
0: Yeah, it does make you wonder. And socks, of course, you know, the dryer turns against you.
2: The dryer takes them.
0: Yeah, you know that. You know that. And, you know, that's where we talk about aliens. No, wherever our socks go is with the aliens because they just disappear.
2: Hey, isn't that the truth?
0: Yeah.
2: Oh, good Lord.
0: Yeah, and you know, people say, well, if you take your dryer apart, you can find them. Well, actually, I've made the mistake of taking my dryer apart, and because unlike Jim, I'm not afraid to try anything, which, of course, is often my downfall, but yeah.
2: Did you find anything?
0: No, see, that's the thing, just lint. I found nothing.
2: Lint.
0: Okay, that's not true. I found like a couple buttons, part of a zipper, you know, but no sock. Not one.
2: Wow.
0: So they're going elsewhere. You know,
2: they are.
0: Yeah.
2: That is really, something somebody should get a committee to study or something.
0: Well, right. You know, we're talking now about moving to the fifth dimension and all those things that all the yahoos on YouTube talk about. Well, maybe they can go to the dimension where my socks are, because that's the other thing. The socks I used to like, they don't make those socks anymore. Socks today are different. And so...
2: Usually only one of the pair is missing.
0: Well, of course.
2: So
0: no. No, they never travel in groups. No, it's absolutely only one of the pair. And of course, it doesn't match anything else in the closet. No way. So, I know.
2: But you still didn't throw out that one, though, did you?
0: Oh, no, I keep them.
2: No, see?
0: I keep them. I don't know what I'm expecting. I've moved how many times? I've bought how many new dryers since then? But I expect that someone from planet Fringus is going to drop my socks in my lap one day. I don't know.
2: Or you can take the other ones and put them in the, you know, for trivia.
0: Oh, no. Oh, God. No. Hell, I think it's bad enough that I'm planning to throw out 45s as trivia presents. One sock. No. I believe you finally hit something that I am above. You know, I sink
2: you're
0: to low
2: not,
0: depths.
2: You're not prepared to try that.
0: Yeah,
2: okay.
0: You know, nobody gets a sock. That's great, funny. Though. Yeah, undergarments. Yeah. Start sending out slips. All right, well, I'll keep that in mind.
2: Whatever you don't want, just throw it in the envelope.
0: Yeah, hey. Oh, God, don't encourage me. All right. Well, you're sounding great,
2: all
0: and
2: right.
0: I'm thrilled to hear. Keep me posted.
2: Well, thank you very much.
0: All right,
2: much.
0: Thanks.
2: And I'll talk to you soon.
0: Okay, good. Appreciate it.
2: Okay.
0: Yeah.
2: Bye-bye.
0: Now, there we have a survivor. Absolutely. All right, we got Victor. He's having a bad day. And Brian in Seneca and Cindy in Chicago. And another of your requests coming up next on WGN Radio.

Radio, I'm Raleigh James. It'd be good for some NDE show, I think. The band, the album was Jericho. It was 1993. Atlantic City was one of the cuts, and it was on Pyramid. It was a little label out of North Miami on Biscayne Boulevard. So that is Jay's request from Cincinnati, and happy to play it. I was surprised I found it on this computer, so I was, oh, it's here, I'll play it. All right, so 888-876-5593-8888 Raleigh. Now, I'm holding off on Victor because we've got engineer Bob, who sends me the world's best links. He also is quite the taskmaster because he's trying to teach me how to tell time. It's not working. So I realize that I can pad for another 45 seconds and meet the news. Or, you know, I could blow it entirely and talk to Cindy in Chicago. We'll get there. We'll get to Brian and Seneca as well. Oh, we're going to talk about collectibles. Maybe the record label. I don't know. And Chris in South Carolina. Oh, yes, last night we were having a fine time talking about the Preview Channel and their infomercials of Miss Cleo and others. And let's see, there's a line available for you if you want it, 888-876-5593-8888. Raleigh, well, it is surprising. I've covered the big themes. I've told you the six recalled items, and we got through the Tupperware parties. And I laugh every time I think about that because there was a group of ladies in Orange County, California, who decided they'd sell, well, for lack of a better term, sexual aids. They called them parties that kind of rhymed. You can figure it out. Yeah, and couldn't understand why I wouldn't talk about it. Now, according to what's going on, I thought it was 57:49, but I think I blew it. I think we're already in the break.

0: and radio. I'm Raleigh James. Yes, the Bristol Stomp really was in Bristol, Pennsylvania, where High Lit did a ton of record hops. Jerry Blavitt, too, actually. And there's an argument over which one discovered the Bristol Stomp. I'll just leave it there. But I think we're going to talk about Collectibles Records. Maybe not Collectibles. That was a wonderful reissue label. But Brian and Seneca is bringing up something. So welcome back to WGN Radio.
1: And it's great to be back, Raleigh. First off, on request, you got my request last night for When I Grow Up to Be a Man by the Beach Boys.
0: Oh, okay, yes, and I played your Julie London, but I cannot play your outtakes because I don't have the time to edit it.
1: Not safe for the hour, safe Reggie.
0: No. In the first sentence, the four-letter F word is there, and she didn't mean food. All right.
1: Oh, no, she didn't.
0: Yeah.
1: Well, we talked a few shows back about the instrumental version of the Noisy Clock.
0: Yes, yes.
1: And I have confirmed that Celeste, catalog number 3011, does have the instrumental version of Noisy Clock, with the A-side being I Call to You by the Mellows, which would normally be Lillian Leach in the Mellows,
0: right.
1: And she is on it.
0: Right.
1: And it's on a cappella only, like they did it, but she's not mentioned on the label of the record.
0: Interesting. So the flip side of the Celeste Noisy Clock, audible, the one with words, is also Noisy Clock. I don't know if it's the same one.
1: Well, no, it's two completely different ones on 3011.
0: Okay.
1: The A side is the Mellows doing I Call to You. And then the flip side is the instrumental of Noisy Clock.
0: Okay.
1: And this is one in 45 collector circles that's always flagged as a repro.
0: Okay.
1: And I can't figure out whether that is a reissue or whether somebody would counterfeit this.
0: Yeah, you'd be surprised what they do.
1: It's great, but it's great to about 38 people, and not including the family of the people who made it.
0: That's usually the ones that are worth something. That's why, like, you know, probably the highest paid price for any record is you know, Frank Wilson, Do I Love You, a Motown record. And nobody liked it. And Berry Gordy pulled it when Frank decided he'd rather be a writer than a performer for Motown, because Berry kind of gave him an ultimatum about that. So he pulled the record back from distribution, and there were very few copies. Well, hell, the last time I heard, it was well over $50,000. So, you know, scarcity makes things interesting. Now, of course, when that happened, there are tons of boots. And so John was going through my collection one day. He says, we have Frank Wilson. We have Do I Love You. No, we have a reissue. Trust me. So, it's those weird ones that, especially if they had any Northern Soul popularity, that somebody is booting.
1: Well, the doo-wop A-side, I Call to You, it's not the Mellow's greatest hit, but it's certainly up there.
0: Okay.
1: And they were big in the New York area. Their biggest song, Smoke From Your Cigarette, made the New York R&B top 10 in 1955. And they also got a lot of airtime on Alan Freed's radio show.
0: Yep. Now, here, absolutely, they did. Here's the interesting thing. When you look at the 45 discography for Celeste, for 3011, you do have I Call to You and Noisy Clock, but they're claiming it's by the Lou Reed Trio. And I assume they mean I Call to You. I don't know. So
1: that I'm not sure about, because I haven't expanded out to getting catalogs directly or finding them. Believe me, there's times where I'd like to.
0: Yeah, oh, absolutely. Well, now I wanna follow up on that. I do. I absolutely do. Because Noisy Clock is on three or four of these Celeste flip sides, and I'm curious if it. And of course, Lawrence Keyes originally did that in the 50s. So I'm curious what the versions sound like. And who the hell were the Lou Reed Trio? But
1: yeah, that one would be interesting. And one other thing to mention on the collectible side of 45s is that sometimes the promotional copies, the ones that you would see, but I would never.
0: Right.
1: Because you were in the business. Sometimes the white label promos that they send out to the radio stations command a significant premium over their commercial counterparts. And especially if they are either pristine or if any writing on the labels is only from a radio station. Hey, well, Joey, this is mine. Keep your fingers off. Doesn't make it. But if it's WCQD, say for morning show, that actually makes it more valuable than if it wasn't written on at all.
0: Most of those 45s, though, were double-sided. The song was the same on both sides.
1: It would depend on the record.
0: Oh, of course, and by the 60s, you also like Smash and Mercury were very big on putting a stereo version on the flip side of Strawberry Shortcake by Jay and the Techniques or something. But yeah, but for the most part,
1: stereo on one side, mono on the other. But the reason I mention that is because the your theme song.
0: Do do do ba.
1: That is one of the ones where the white label commands a big premium over the yellow label, condition being identical in both cases.
0: Well, I'm not giving mine up.
1: I wouldn't expect it. Yeah. And on the other hand, those collect the promo copies in some cases are worth far less than the commercial counterparts.
0: Right. Yep. And, you know, sadly, as time goes on, it's going to be worth less and less because the only people who want them are dead. And we see, I talk to Val Shively all the time, and he's like, no, there is no business. They're all dead. So, you know.
1: That. Well, it'll eventually stabilize, I'm sure.
0: Well, it'll be interesting. Obviously, it'll always be a collectible the same way that stamps or coins are. But in terms of the real lovers of it, actually, Val does some business. But believe it or not, it's almost all East L.A. wanting 70 soul. So you just don't know. All right.
1: Yeah, and the Northern Premium you mentioned. But I do have a request if we can get it in tonight.
0: All right, what is it?
1: And that would be I Call to You by the Mellows.
0: I'm not sure I have it on this computer, but if I do, you will hear it tonight.
1: Sounds great.
0: Okay, thanks. Appreciate it. Yeah, I might, because I've got a lot of that Celeste stuff, but I don't know. All right, so 888-876-5593 is 8888 Raleigh. And now that we've said goodbye, we have one line available for you if you want it, and we find out about Victor's bad day in Silver Spring. What's wrong, Victor? Victor, are you still there? Oh, no, we lost Victor. It must have been a really bad day. Well, hopefully sleep has taken over, because after all, sleep is sacred. But I'm sure he will call back at some point, and I hope you're feeling better. And tomorrow is another day, and hopefully it's a better day. Eduardo in Tampa, welcome to WGN Radio.
2: Yeah, good evening. Hey, thank you very much for playing Royers in Chicago.
0: Chicago, on his own label, no less.
2: Yeah. Well, I got to thank WMNF because they love Roy Ayers, the Sunday show. They love they're one of their theme songs. Well, they like to listen.

0: started in 1970. And initially, it was really small, obviously, like anything else. It was, a handful of people in 1970. And it was, there's a guy, Kruger, who owned a little store in Ocean Beach. And so that's where they started it. And, some will say, no, Dorf in Detroit, that was the latter 60s. And some people will opt for certain things that happened in New York. But for the most part, the deal is San Diego 1970. And originally it was San Diego's Golden State's Comic Mini Con. Yeah, mm-hmm. Which was a dry run for the larger ones. And that was the deal. And I think the first one had 300 people maybe, and it was at the Grant Hotel.
1: Okay.
0: So, but now it's huge. I mean, huge.
1: Well, I've been to the Chicago one, and obviously over here, even at the convention center over here, I went to the one, I think it's September.
0: Yeah. So. Yeah. But no, you can look at the numbers of people. And now, like the Phoenix Comic-Con had over 100,000 people. Of course, the San Diego Comic-Con for the last 20 years or so has, over 130,000 people. Easy. So,
1: oh, okay.
0: Absolutely. And so that's the, I think, supposedly, well, July 23rd, it started today, I think.
1: Yeah, I mean, they brought it up in the news, yeah.
0: Okay,
1: so
0: it
1: just started, yeah.
0: Right. So there you go. And it's moved around a lot, but of course it's not just comics, as you know. It's a lot of the performers and of I don't know what you'd call that stuff. John does. I don't care.
1: Well, I've seen TV shows that sometimes show up there. Back in the day,
0: Well, then there was an HBO television series that had Mark Hamill's comic book, The Movie, and stuff like that. So it shows up that way. But there's, Conan O'Brien did a week of shows from Comic-Con, and I think the Food Network was there. I mean, it's crazy. I think SiriusXM had something.
1: Our industry just got into the fun.
0: It's not only comic, it's art, it's games, a lot of gaming, it's film, it's TV, and of course publishing.
1: Yeah.
0: So, Artist Alley, all the Comic-Cons have Artist Alley, very often it's up and coming, but sometimes it's very established people. You pay for the autographs and things like that.
1: Yeah, I was reminded about that last year. I think it was the Incredible Hulk with Luffer, was there.
0: Uh-huh. Yeah.
1: Yeah.
0: Yeah. And the reason to pay for the autographs, depending on what you've got, like if it's if it's a well-known comic book artist or whatever, that is going to make that particular comic book that they've signed more valuable. So, you don't have them sign it to like Dear Tom or anything. You just have them sign their name on it. And as long as you.
1: So it's more about that than it is the individual star.
0: Well, it depends. I mean, but there are some people, like William Shatner shows up, and I don't know, he was a few hundred bucks for a signature. Would that be worth it? Well, I leave it to the collector to decide. But it's absolutely huge. And, what happens then, of course, depending, is a lot of people will then, go ahead on eBay and sell the stuff. For some people, it's not so much of a hobby as it is it's a living.
1: Oh, yeah.
0: So.
1: What's that one on PBS? They start selling stuff from the like antiques.
0: Oh, antique roadshow! Everybody loves antique roadshow,
1: right? Right.
0: Because there's no one alive who doesn't have something in a closet somewhere that was handed down from their grandmother or something that you think, oh, this must have value. Most of the time it doesn't. But what's terrible is the thing that you're ready to just throw out. That's the thing that might be worth a fortune.
1: Yeah.
0: You just don't know.
1: Wow.
0: So yeah.
1: Yeah, that's interesting.
0: Yeah, so that's interesting. And I there were lawsuits, too, over whether you could call it a Comic-Con and all that. There's been a number of things along the way. And for a while, San Diego had a trademark. Finally, the appellate court said, no, you don't. And that was the end of that. Anyhow, it's a fun thing, and I'm not surprised that the news would probably do a little

0: blurb on it starting today. Today, Mercury retrograde ends. And so, yeah, well, and we have the book Moon coming up. So why not? All right. Well, good to hear from you, Eduardo.
1: Yeah, thank you very much, Molly. Okay. Yeah, okay. And have a good weekend. I'll be at the soccer stadium this weekend.
0: Yay.
1: But the hospital job is going well.
0: Good. Good. Excellent. Yeah. Glad to hear it. Okay,
1: yeah.
0: Thanks.
1: Yeah, okay.
0: All right, so 888-876-5593. We got Chris in South Carolina. Nick in Chicago's got a request. And I don't know, Cindy in Chicago wants to talk about something or other. And there's room for you, whatever's on your mind. And I played Bristol Stomp, by the way, for Robert. It was his request, so hopefully he heard it. Maybe your request is coming up next. We'll see on WGN Radio.

WGN Radio, I'm Rob James. All right, so I do have it, not on vinyl. I'm not sure that it ever exists legitimately on vinyl. There was a boot from about 1974, but it's been on a number of CD compilations, and what I just pulled it from, yeah, got up off my duff, went over to the wall, and actually got it out. And that was a golden era of doo-wop Celeste Records. And what they say about Lillian Leach and her Bronx-based Mellows, that already recorded 8 remarkable sides for Joe Davis's JD. I've got that too. In 54 and 55, How Sentimental Can I Be, Smoke From Your Cigarette, and Yesterday's Memories. And indeed. And Lillian was about 18 at the time. And when she got to Celeste, and that was Gary Morrison and Johnny Wilson and a bunch of other guys. And Arthur Cryer was actually the bass guy on the second Celeste. All right, so we'll pick it up after the news, because that's what we're in right now. And I'll tell you more about it. Maybe you can hear some more coming up.

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1: WGN Radio, I'm Raleigh James. Well, you see what happened was, that's Celeste, and no, it was never actually released, but that was a couple, the Levitts owned the label, David and Sylvia Levitt, and after they disbanded it in the 50s, they put the masters in their brother-in-law's basement in New Jersey, and sadly, a lot of them were succumbed to a flood and things like that, but some of the tapes, including all of the Mellows a cappella's sessions, were in really good shape, and so it was later on CDs and stuff, they were reissued, and yeah, nothing like, I'm going to pick your teeth with an ice pick. I can see why the Levitts thought better of that. In any event, there you have it. 888-876-5593, 8888-Raleigh. So glad Brian brought it up. I probably never would have thought of that. So what do we have? I believe Cindy's been waiting for quite a while to talk about Rita. So all right, Cindy, welcome back to WGN Radio. Well, we lost Cindy. No. Oh, wait a minute. No, we didn't. There you are. There you are. All right. Sorry about that.
2: I went to my alma mater, Concordia, for lunch, and I had pizza. It was real good. And I talked to some Christian people about her story, and they said they'd pray for her. So I've got people praying for her, Christian boys, you know, and that were at the school. And then I had a thought. You know, one day, you know, after Chuck had died, I came out to the front and just took a look around and I said, it's just time to leave Norwich, this area, and go to a condo. And maybe for Rita from Harwood Heights, she could hook up maybe with that Stacy in Algonquin to find out about where she's at. And maybe it would be, I mean, it's just a suggestion. It's only up to her. No, you know, if she could, you know, because that place doesn't sound too expensive. You know, because the Lutheran home is like $10,000 a month. I mean, that place that Stacy's at sounds real nice. And maybe, you know, it's
1: all right. Time. Well, I think at this point, Rita probably just needs to detox from her experience before she does any serious thinking about anything. I didn't hear from her tonight, and I hope she's doing well. But we'll follow up when she next calls.
2: Yeah, I'll be listening to find out. And hopefully she brought a birth certificate. Oh, and for the DMC, elderly people don't have, she said you have to make an appointment for after 65, you don't have to make an appointment.
1: Oh, that's interesting. All right. Well, hopefully she was able to get in there and get out. Excellent news. Thank you.
2: Okay.
1: Bye. All right. Good deal. So, yeah, Rita hadn't checked in yet today, and hopefully she's holding up well. And if you weren't listening last night at the beginning of the show, Rita called, and she was at the laundromat. And Rita's older. She's in her mid-80s, and she has several disabilities. And someone offered to help her with her laundry, get it in the building, and they did that. And maybe it was that person. Maybe it was someone else. But next thing you know, Rita lost her purse. And the thing to take away, which I hope you did, if you haven't yet, please do. Yeah, take your wallet, make copies of everything in it, period, so that you've got that at home somewhere. If you ever do lose your wallet or your purse, what have you, you'll be able to more quickly call the people you need to call to cancel cards and things of that nature. So it's not difficult to do. And believe me, it may be the one thing that gives you peace of mind if you're going through that. So Nick in Chicago, welcome to WGN Radio.
3: Yeah, thank you. It's nice to hear your voice again. I really like your commentary and interaction with people. If you could play from Sonny and Cher, not right now, but if you could, I Got You, Babe. And if you could do it, not the next time I call or the third time, but whenever I call again, where you're able to bring it up and play it, that's nice, because that way I hear it for sure. You know, I don't miss it somehow.
1: All right, I'll look for it. I probably got it on this computer. I'll play it for you next.
3: Oh, okay. And can I mention, say something about with Sonny? We know that he died in a skiing accident where he went off the track. Mm-hmm. That was not the approved track, and he hit a tree branch. In fact, one of the Kennedys out east had an accident like the two who died and hit his head against a tree branch. I'd just like to tell people, I don't ski, but because ever since I saw a cartoon show, a pair of skis going up to a tree, and one ski is on the left, one ski is on the right, and then it stops. And then the next part of the cartoon shows the guy at the ski lodge with his leg wrapped up, you know, with the cast, you know. So I decided I don't think I want to try skiing. But anyhow, but when people want to go skiing, which even though we're not even into August yet, we're going to have some hot weather yet, but some areas are high elevation and they get a cold blast coming in, and they might have a lot of snow people going out there. So sooner than we think, people will be heading out to ski lodges. And if they just try to stay on approved courses, maybe they're not as exciting as running off to the site somewhere and experiencing something different. But if they stay on approved courses that are safe, you know, I think that's something I thought would be worth mentioning.
1: Okay.
3: So that's my report for this evening.
1: Well, excellent. Thanks for calling. You'll hear Sonny and Cher.
3: Oh, thank you.
1: All right. My pleasure. Yeah. All right. And, of course, Sonny Bono, and that was really tragic. And, of course, being that he was an elected politician and all that, there are so many conspiracy stories about that. I shouldn't laugh, but I suspect it was probably exactly as it was reported. But some people having a lot of fun thinking it was something else. Speaking of something else, before we get back to your calls, wanted to mention that Johnny Caudill let me know he gave me an update. You'll remember Johnny. Yes, North Carolina weatherman extraordinaire. And he is really spearheading the WBT preservation effort. And as you know, Urban One, Radio One, has a WBT AM, and they've been on a loop of just something's coming. Well, what's coming is they're probably going to be returning the license to the FCC. That's not what this is about. What this is about is the transmitter site. Because the word is, it broke last month, I think, that the transmitter site had been sold for housing development. And, of course, that's just a heartbreak all the way around. Now, the reality is now you're not going to save the whole transmitter site. And, you know, there's only like 8 Blaunox towers left, those wonderful inverted diamond-shaped towers, anywhere. And 3 of them are on that land, which, man, if you could save that, that'd be great. But you won't. However, there's a transmitter building on that site that is just a time capsule. It even has, a World War II bunker and that kind of stuff. So Johnny put together a petition, and we've got links on Raleigh.net, which has now passed over 1,000 signatures, people all over the Carolinas and beyond, and many people feel it is very important. Now, Johnny reached out to the Charlotte City Council and the Mecklenburg County Commissioners, and many of them expressed interest, possibly preserving this and historical societies and all that. So there is some draw from elected leaders, and that's good. But in the meantime, Johnny's been invited to meet with representatives from Urban One and Beasley, who I believe owns the land, to discuss preservation opportunities for the site. And again, probably not the whole site, but that transmitter building, that would be wonderful. And so that's the deal. So they're working toward a goal now of 1,500 signatures. If you haven't done that yet, the link's on Raleigh.net. Go sign. If you are a radio fan, doesn't cost you anything. And we lose too much history. And I'd love to say that, oh, man, we're going to save those Blaunox towers. We probably won't, just like with WLW. But I think we could save that transmitter building, because even if they do build, housing around it, there's no reason that that can't still be a diamond in the rough. All right. So and thanks to Johnny for doing all this. That's a lot of work. 888-876-5593-8888-Raleigh. Chris in South Carolina, welcome back to WGN Radio.
4: Hey, Raleigh, how's it going?
1: All right, what's up?
4: Not so much. I found out another commercial that I wanted to talk about.
1: Okay.
4: You heard those highways or dieways, the choice is yours commercials?
1: Sure.
4: Yeah, because my state of South Carolina, they used to play them a lot back in its day.
1: Sure.
4: Like, they would show the timer of the accident and of the tragedy, and
1: sure,
4: this is the next 60 minutes of your life.
1: Yeah, well, you know, on stations that are running a tight format and have the avails, you got to fill it with something, and so PSAs are pretty much the standard stuff. Now, I loved the 1960s PSAs that had jingles and all sorts of fun stuff. That Alan Stang series on walking was my all-time favorite.
4: Yeah, You think those highways or dieways made it to radio?
1: I think a version of it did, yeah. But, you know.
4: So, you know, they played them stuff like late at night.
1: Right. Well, whenever we would have the avails. And that the Highways to Dieways was actually, you know, you're in South Carolina. That was the South Carolina Department of Public Safety that put it together. So, and they started with the ticking clock and the storylines, and South Carolina's roads can be highways or dieways. The choice is yours. Yeah.
4: Oh, yeah.
1: That was not that long ago, but of course it was the late 80s, so 40 years ago, and that was the deal. I think that those PSAs are on YouTube.
4: They are.
1: So, you know, there
4: it
1: you
4: goes
1: can...
4: like drunk driving,
1: yeah,
4: and car crashes,
1: mm-hmm,
4: school bus passing
1: yeah,
4: illegally, railroad crossings.
1: Oh, yeah.
4: Many
1: states over the years have done campaigns like that. My favorite was Ohio in the 60s. It could have been the late 50s, but I think it was the 60s, when they put together a clip that they showed in driver's ed classes across the country called Mechanized Death. And shouldn't laugh because it wasn't meant to be funny, but I always got a kick out of it. But I assume that Mechanized Death was probably seen by more people than most hit movies.
4: Oh, is it on YouTube?
1: I don't know. It probably is. 1961, I think, and it was Ohio State Patrol and, you know, Highway Safety Foundation, and it was real-life footage, and they created it in Mansfield, and there's unedited wreckage there. I mean, you're seeing the real stuff, but they were showing it in schools. There were other films that they showed to later, like Signal 30 and all that, but Mechanized Death, let me look on YouTube and see if it's there. You would like it. It would be perfect. Oh, yes, here it is. YouTube, Mechanized Death, 1961. And you can go ahead and look at it right now, and you'll see exactly. All right. And the interesting thing is it has a warning. The following content may contain graphic or violent imagery. I understand and wish to proceed. But yeah, you can check it out. You can do a review of it and let us know what you think of Mechanized Death.
4: Yeah, how do you spell mechanized?
1: Mechanized.
4: Oh, okay. That's more dangerous than the Highways or Dieways commercial.
1: Yeah, oh, yeah. Oh, yeah. You're going to see. Oh, no. This puts that to shame. But they were doing this as an educational film. They got a grant for it or whatever. And I don't think they were planning to put it on television. It's too long for that anyway. But they literally showed it to driver's ed classes for years. You know, there were a few.
4: Years.
1: Yeah, for years. You know, it started in, you know, like 61. And I think they were still doing it in 71.
4: I wonder if cable TV ever did that.
1: Oh, I don't know. It must have been shown somewhere, but yeah, you'll look at it and you'll see it for yourself. But the other thing they used to show in school was they used to have, and these were just terrible. And I'm sure this is on YouTube, but it's just terrible. They used to get the boys together, and then they'd get the girls together, and it was like pre-sex ed. You know, they talked about sex ed by.
4: Yeah, I remember sex.
1: Yeah, well. Pre that, they would get the genders together and they'd show the movies, and one of them was called Boys Beware. And, you know, this is just another one that's just unbelievable. And I'll bet you that that is on YouTube as well. So look for Boys Beware. And, but, you know, it's historical, or I thought it was hysterical, but I may not mention it, as that came out in 61 also. And that was the California police. So between Mechanized Death and Boys Beware, I know they weren't trying to create, you know, humor, but I thought they were hilarious.
4: So you can
1: check them out and let me know what you think.
4: Okay.
1: Okay, thanks. Appreciate it, Chris. All right, so I know Chris is a movie buff. Well, there's a couple of movies he probably hasn't seen. But if you're of a certain age, you know, if you're, you know, right now about 80, you probably were enchanted with Boys Beware. Oh, man. All right, so we'll get to Johnny in Durham and Ralph's in Rockford, Tom's in Cedar Lake, and there's room for you on WGN Radio.

WGN Radio, I'm Raleigh James. So there you go. You say it, I play it. 1965, and that was actually their second major single, if you will. Well, maybe second single, period. But they had A Baby Don't Go before that. And, of course, Cher was shy, to say the least. The reason that Sonny was singing is because Cher refused to do it on her own initially. And she says, sure, why not? And he wrote it. And, in fact, he had written it kind of as an answer to Bob Dylan's It Ain't Me, Babe, which the Turtles would later have a hit with, you know, and he thought that was pretty bitter and said, I'll write the opposite sentiment. And he did late at night, and he woke Cher up and sung her the lyrics, and she hated it. She said, that's not a hit, and she went back to bed. And, of course, it became their signature song. So that's the deal. Recorded at Gold Star, of course. Yeah, Carol Kay on bass, and Harold Batiste did the arranging on that. So, all right, 888-876-5593. 8888 Raleigh. So, I think Billboard called it one of the greatest duets of all time. All right. Well, you know, it was covered, I guess, by a lot of people. But the one that kind of surprised me, and from the What Was She Thinking category, believe it or not, in 1968, Etta James covered it. Oh, and wait a minute. We've got the news coming up. I know I'm about to blow it. So I'll just say we'll save Etta James till after the news on WGN Radio.

0: 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Well, yeah, Etta James, I don't know what she was thinking in 1968 when she decided time to recut Sonny and Cher, but there you have another version of I Got You, Babe. 888-876-5593-8888-Raleigh. Johnny is in Durham. Welcome back to WGN Radio. What's up, Johnny?
1: I am awake and listening.
0: Well, thank you.
1: Yeah, I like the Etta James version, actually.
0: Yeah.
1: It's well produced and well arranged.
0: Yeah.
1: But I'm thinking these other songs, like Sonny and Cher, and that song Baby Don't Go, what year was that?
0: 65.
1: Wow, it's a beautiful song.
0: Yeah, I don't think Cher thought so at the time, but I'm sure she thought the money it brought was.
1: Oh, it's a really nice piece of music. It reminds me of there were a couple of songs that had that kind of a feel to them. One was Four Strong Winds.
0: Okay.
1: And then another was Going With Him Someday Soon. And I forget who did it. Might have been Ian and Sylvia, but I can't remember correctly. But then there's another one called My Elusive Dream.
0: Oh, yeah, absolutely. That was huge. That's Billy Sherrill and Glenn Sutton, and everybody from David Houston to Charlie Rich did My Elusive Dreams.
1: Charlie Rich, I think, had the big hit that I remember.
0: No, oh, yeah, the biggest of any of them, though, was the David Houston, and I think it was David and Tammy.
1: He wrote it, I think.
0: Billy Sherrill, I think, wrote it.
1: Okay, I defer to you.
0: I'm pretty sure. I could be wrong, but that was, you know, that, and when David Houston did, that was the 60s, and that was really the first thing that broke big for Billy when he was at
1: okay.
0: Columbia.
1: But, wow. I'll take your word for it.
0: Yeah.
1: Well, that is very interesting about WBT with those antennas. Can they just move the antennas and have the station somewhere?
0: No. Well, it's not easy as far as that goes. By the way, I did look it up. Yes, Billy Sherrill wrote My Elusive Dreams. He didn't write it with Glenn Sutton, though. He wrote it with Curly Putnam. All right. Well, very good.
1: Okay.
0: And Curly's, of course, the guy who did DIVORCE, which also put Billy on the map for producing that. Anyway, here's the problem. When you're a directional station, and unfortunately WBT is highly directional, because when the Buick dealer owned it in the 30s, he sold half the signal to KFAB in Omaha. So that's why the problem is, you know, you can hear WBT in Maine and in Miami, but you can't hear it in Gastonia at night. So it's highly directional. So that was the problem. But anyway, it's a three-tower array. Now, as you know, with AM, as tall as the tower is that you see, the radials from it, the copper radials in the ground, go out that far in every direction. So consequently, you need land, period. And so now you're talking about finding land. Also, of course, you can't be interfering with anything, other stations or whatever. So you've got to go ahead and do your contour maps and all that, where we're not going to interfere anybody, you know, your Langley Rice or whatever.
1: Harder and harder to find.
0: Now here's one of the big problems is neighborhoods are in the not in my backyard vein, where they don't want the towers. And so, you know, it would be tremendously expensive to do. And of course, at this point in time, especially with these companies that are hemorrhaging debt, let's face it, you know, a Beasley or an Urban One, they are in debt up to their everlasting eyeballs, you know, assuming they could even get the money. Now the question is, how would you make the money? Because the headcount listening to AM isn't what it once was.
1: AM is all that's left of the world before the internet.
0: Well, you know, there are many of us, like I of course love AM because I love DXing at night, the things that bounce off the ionosphere layer and all that. But increasingly, I got to admit, while it's fun to get distant stations, I don't give a hoot or holler of what's on it. It's not like the days of Radio Bon Air in the Lesser Antilles, when if a preacher wasn't on, I got to hear Top 40, you know, or you know, all the wonderful border blasters from Mexico, you know, XER.
1: Big X station.
0: Yeah, and later XERF, and sure, you know, but what's on that now? You know, Paid Religion, maybe.
1: AM late at night. It's a lot going on AM late.
0: Well, okay, you know, unfortunately, of course, it's not a profit center that those hours, and so right. So basically, the programming is they make the meters move. They keep you on the air. And I thought Art Bell was great when he did that show. But
1: Art Bell was an artist.
0: Oh, yeah, absolutely. He was made for that show. You know, it's so funny because he really never found his footing in life until he stumbled. And, of course, the way he stumbled on it was the Monday through Friday was a political show. But that Sunday night, he was doing that Dreamland originally. And that really took off. And then so the whole show became paranormal. And like I say, that man found his footing like nothing I've ever seen. He's perfect for it. And just excellent. And unfortunately,
1: it really was.
0: Yeah, but unfortunately now it's unlistenable completely.
1: Why?
0: Well, because George Norrie's an idiot.
1: You said it. I did, and you've got a lot of courage.
0: I didn't used to say that, but I filled in for a while there. Firstly, I was Art Bell's dedicated replacement in the 90s when he was leaving the first time, and I bolted. But I did a little fill-in in there for a friend in 2007, and I can tell you that I always gave the guy room because I thought, well, you know, not all of us can conjugate our verbs or what have you. But the bottom line was everything I had heard was he's also not nice. So it's like, hey, whoever you are, I'll just say it. You're an idiot. So that's it. And of course, you know, online, they have Norrieisms, for God's sakes. They have entire websites devoted to, you know, the idiot things he says. They're funny, actually. But I also know, and I won't mention any sponsor names, but I also know that the sales of the few things that are sponsored there aren't what they were in Arts Day, that's for sure. And of course, most of the sales, sadly, is a deal where they say, well, we'll give you the show at night, but you got to carry a minute of daytime of ales every day. So they're actually making the money from other day parts than the show.
1: Okay. Yeah. So. Yeah.
0: You know,
1: Art Bell, I miss him.
0: Yeah, I do too. I absolutely miss Art. And then the other thing that they've got is you know, it's not Premier, it's the Cumulus offering, Red Eye Radio. And that's what took over for Bill Mack years ago. And they can't hold a candle to Bill Mack, but they claim they're not trying. They're the only non-trucking show with all trucking sponsors.
1: So they're making a go of it, the Red Eye people, right?
0: When you say they're making a go of it, I don't know. You know, I know intimately what the Coast financials are and how that works. I don't know intimately how Red Eye works. I don't know if they're making the money from inside the show or whether they're asking for daytime avails or whether they're packaging it. I don't know. What I do know is that it's a two-person show, and to me, that violates nighttime radio. To me, nighttime radio needs to be one-on-one. It needs to be the host and the listener, and it needs to be a one-on-one connection.
1: I agree with you.
0: And so, that's what Herb Jepko years ago, laugh about him all you want, but Herb Jepko with the Nightcaps understood how to do that. And, so when I hear two people talking to each other, then I'm an interloper. You're no longer talking to me, and I feel that's not a good way to do overnight radio. But that's just
1: me. Take some of the magic out.
0: Absolutely. And the bond, you know, and the absolute bond. And that's...
1: That's the thing about Art Bell. He, you know, I would find myself listening to him and when I drove a taxi and I'd get through, you know, 3:30 in the morning, there's a dead time. It's actually kind of beautiful. And I would listen to him. And the way he handled the callers,
0: oh, yeah.
1: I didn't care what the show was about, Little Green Man. It was the way he handled people. He was an artist of it.
0: The best bit.
1: It was incredible to listen to him.
0: The best bit he ever did, and I'm sure you probably heard it, it was 1996, later in 96, was Mel's Hole.
1: I heard that.
0: Yes, yes. I remember I was driving across Arizona the first night that Mel called in and all that. And I had told a friend, and he said, oh, let's go see the hole. I said, there's no hole. You got to be kidding me about that. You know, right. But the stories were so great about it. And the sky was darker over the hole, and you could throw a cow in and never hear the bottom. And we threw refrigerators in. We never heard the bottom. And then he drove up that day when it was all cordoned off because the government was closing it because, it was classic stuff. Now, I had always thought that Art was in on it, and he wasn't. Mel Waters was just a classic caller. But Art immediately, picked up on
1: it. He rolled with it.
0: Yes, did he ever. And it was just the most entertaining stuff.
1: That was his gift. He was,
0: there's
1: been like, he's what I call an artist of the medium.
0: Yeah, so,
1: and now he's gone. And
0: yes, I know. I miss him too. But yes.
1: May I say one more thing?
0: Absolutely.
1: Do you remember, you're talking about those public service messages. The one I remember before I went to school even was this one for Radio Free Europe.
0: Oh.
1: And they were playing the song On Broadway in the background.
0: Uh-huh.
1: Like Germans spinning like records, across the wall.
0: Right.
1: Yeah.
0: Right. Absolutely. I think that actually, I was unfortunately very much an adult. It was 1971 when they did that campaign. And
1: I think a little earlier.
0: They had On Broadway by the Drifters. And
1: Broadway.
0: Yeah, exactly. It was 19. I'm pretty sure it was 71 because I knew where I was at the time. And then they had, they had that like Hungarian expat announce he enters the studio.
1: Yeah, right.
0: Yeah, then it transitions to young people in the Eastern Bloc tuning in to find out how to hear the sound from the outside. And it was Build public awareness for Radio Free Europe's mission of delivering uncensored news, Western culture, and whatever else I said. But
1: question about a commercial. Do you remember two commercials? One was the one for Mr. Bubble. Do you remember Mr. Bubble?
0: Oh, I remember Mr. Bubble, but I don't remember the commercial being particularly interesting. What was it?
1: Oh, it was like an old lady. It was like a cartoon commercial.
0: Okay.
1: Basically. She's giving like her little grandchild a bath in the tub with all the bubbles.
0: Okay.
1: And he puts bubbles all over him like he's got a beard.
0: Okay.
1: She thinks there's an old man in her tub and she calls the police.
0: I that was that whole campaign about it. Get yourself clean, your mother won't know you.
1: That's it.
0: Yeah.
1: So I'm running out of material, but there was one more for this cereal called Mapo. I want my Mapo.
0: Oh, absolutely. No, Mapo was big.
1: You remember the commercial?
0: Oh, well, sure. And I want my Mapo. And that was an animated ad. It had a little boy.
1: Yeah, animated, like Mr. Bubble.
0: Yeah, right, it had that little boy in the cowboy hat and all that. And that was like 57. And Marky and Uncle Ralph. Those were the Marky Mapo. That's who said I want my Mapo. Marky Mapo.
1: All right.
0: And
1: cool.
0: I think that was John Hubley. He was an animator who did those.
1: Yeah.
0: So.
1: Yeah. Well, as I leave the magic medium of radio, can I make a musical request?
0: What would you like to hear?
1: I'd like to hear On Broadway.
0: Oh, okay. And I assume you want the Drifters version.
1: Oh yeah.
0: Okay. You got it. Good deal.
1: Thank you, Ms. Rowling.
0: Thanks for calling. Appreciate it.
1: Okay.
0: All right.
1: Okay.
0: So good deal. Yeah, I enjoyed working in Durham. That was fun. 888-876-5593. We'll get to On Broadway. In fact, we'll get to that in moments. And we've got Larry in Little Rock, Tom in Clear Lake, Mark in Aurora, Ruth in Gurnee, and Ralph in Rockford coming up on WGN Radio.

Radio. I'm Raleigh James. Yep, the Drifters, recorded January 1963, big hit in March, and that was actually a Cynthia Weil and Barry Mann record that Jerry Lieber and Mike Stoller kind of tweaked it a little and released it by the Drifters. But the first recording of that was actually early in 1962, and the first recording was the Cookies.

nice feel to it. And actually, it was the first recording of it, but not the first release, because the Crystals did it as well, and it was released in August of 62 by then, and a couple others. And then, of course, like I say, they had Jerry Lieber, Mike Stoller kind of cotton to it, change it up a bit, and gave us the Drifters and a big, big hit. So, yeah, happy to play that. Now, we've got another half hour, and once again, we've got Bob in Master Control, who keeps me watching the clock. It doesn't help, but I try. So I will not go to Tom, Larry, Mark, Ruth, or Ralph yet. I will pad this until I think it's time to go. Yeah, I'm just, you know, there are people who can, well, I can probably talk up an intro, but I'm not sure I can talk up a time tone. Anyway, we got another half hour of this, and then tomorrow is a replay of Monday Night Trivia, and then next live show after this is Monday night. Yeah, for the next Monday Night Trivia, we got a straggler. Looking forward to that. And your calls coming up after the news right here on WGN Radio.

0: I'm Riley James. Probably the only mega hit for Herb Alpert where he's just not playing trumpet. And that's Backrack and David, of course, 1968 A&M. This guy's in love with you. And that was Ralph in Rockford's question. We'll get to Ralph before the evening is over, I do believe. All right, Larry in Little Rock, welcome back to WGN Radio. What's up? We have lost Larry. All right. Well, it was interesting because on the screen it says, older men marrying younger women. I thought there's a story Larry's got here, and I just can't wait to hear it. Well, it'll have to be another call. Let's see if Tom in Cedar Lake is still with us. Are you there, Tom?
1: Yeah, I'm here.
0: All right.
1: You were talking about the film Mechanized Death and Driver's Ed, which I did get to see. We also had shop class in eighth grade in Hammond. And we had to see a safety film. I'm not sure if it was Shake Hands with Danger. I have seen that one. I thought it was older, but it had, you know, really well-produced scenes of people cutting off their fingers and getting impaled from boards, shot out of saws, and stuff like that.
0: Yeah.
1: And, of course, we were all...
0: I think that was much later, though, but I thought Shake Hands with Danger was like 1980.
1: Yeah, I saw AI says that, then I see where it said 1970. This was 73 or 4, and it seemed like an old film at that time, the one I saw.
0: The one I knew, wasn't it made by Caterpillar? Wasn't it sponsored by them?
1: I can't remember. I just remember the people cutting their fingers off, and I remember the table saw shooting a board out and impaling a guy.
0: Oh, God. Yeah, right.
1: Yeah, we saw. Yeah, it was kind of bedlam there. And then Kung Fu was on, and we had a notch cutter. We were all supposed to make 6-point stars and other things out of sheet metal, and all of a sudden 6-point stars turned into Chinese throwing stars. People would make dozens of them, and they were literally stuck in the ceiling and the walls, and outside they would go out at lunchtime and try to throw them into trees, and then they had a complete moratorium on making those.
0: Wow.
1: Like I tell my daughter, we were afraid to send her with a nail cutter to class.
0: Right.
1: Seriously.
0: Right, exactly.
1: You know, the shop teacher let me make a Bowie-style knife with a 7-inch blade in shop class. I didn't take a knife to shop class. I actually made it.
0: Yeah, and got credit for it. That's pretty good.
1: Yeah, so it was a different time back then. But, that reminded me, of course, of... the Mechanized Death. I'll have to find out what movie we had to watch in shop class.
0: Oh yeah, I'm sure it's a classic. Well, of course, you know, being a girl, they wouldn't let me take shop. Oh man, did I make a big deal about that? But it didn't matter. I had to take home ec, so I figured, all right, I'll just burn it down. And so I caught the oven on fire. Yeah, you're gonna make me do this? I'll catch the oven on fire. It's really easy to do. So
1: I remember a few males took shop. Not shop class, but a home ec in high school. And, you know, I'm like, you really want to do that? And then I realized they were in a class, two guys in a class.
0: Exactly. They don't care. They'll learn to make whatever it is. Yeah. I remember they made me make a blouse, and I'll never get this blouse because somehow it had three armholes. No neck hole, but three armholes. So I wasn't cut out for it, and I wanted to be in shop, but there was no doing that.
1: Well, you just took my joke. My mother was very cheap, and she liked shopping at Goldblatt's, where, of course, they had, first, seconds, and thirds.
0: Right.
1: The Goldblatt store in Hammond was actually the Christmas story Goldblatt's under a different name prior to that, and I always would tell people she would buy the thirds of underwear with the three leg holes, and I never knew where to put the third leg hole, at the front or the back.
0: So, that's great. I love it.
1: But, yeah... Well, good speaking with you.
0: Likewise. Call me again soon, Tom. Thank you.
1: Sounds good. We'll talk to you later.
0: I hope so. Thanks.
1: Bye.
0: All right. So 888-876-5593. Yeah, I want to take shop so bad. Now, later, back in the dark ages, we girls had to take typing and shorthand. And I'll tell you what, that came in handy, as far as that goes. Especially that shorthand. All through school, I took notes that way. So it was worth it. That's not what they had in mind. Yeah, and then we had this thing with the 10-key adding machine or something. Oh, don't even start. We got Ralph in Rockford. Welcome back to WGN Radio, Ralph.
2: Well, thank you very much. First, I have to thank you for playing Herb Alpert and discussing that with you.
0: My pleasure.
2: Well, thank you very much. And those are two of my favorite musicians. One is Burt Bacharach, and... and of course help out, but you convinced me 100%. I was 100% of the opinion that Herb Albert was Mexican.
0: Yeah, that's so funny. I guess because of the first hits and all that, but no, before he started that, he was producing records for Dory, and they were cute little records, so no, he was from Boyle Heights and then graduated from Fairfax High. Not a Mexican bone in his body.
2: No. Well, the other reason I thought he was Mexican because he supported Chris Montez so much.
0: Well, no, but that's just because Chris Montez had that one hit on Monogram and then was kind of not doing anything. So it was kind of a natural. And as we've talked about before, Chris Montez balked at first about doing the pop standards. He didn't think that was manly enough at all. And Herb let him do what he wanted to do. And after that flopped, he said, "Now, are you going to do it?" And that's when it started.
2: Oh, I see. Okay. So, before I get my major theme here between Tupperware, I have another coincidence that just happened in the last half an hour that I have to tell you about. Yeah, okay. Very amazing coincidence. It was in 1965. I was just a little boy in Germany, but instead of doing my homework, I went to the soccer field every afternoon.
0: Okay.
2: And then when I came from the soccer field, I went through a little walk. There was a little forest. And one time, this guy says, I don't know if you caught my name, but he says, "Now look, coming into my house, I have a wonderful music that I recorded here."
0: Uh-huh.
2: Yeah, okay. So I was surprised, you know, because I'm a little bit shy to going into somebody's house, but I finally did. And believe it or not, he played the player, then he had it recorded. And you know what he played?
0: What?
2: "I Got You" by Sonny and
0: Sonny. Okay.
2: Well, I mean, that is a coincidence because he had two guys that really liked Sonny and Cher.
0: There you go. It sold over 1 million copies. Somebody had to like it.
2: Yeah, well, I mean, I was just surprised because as a little boy, you know, in Germany, I had never heard American music except a little bit later on RTL from Luxembourg.
0: Mm-hmm.
2: But when I was that age, I was very young, maybe 7 years or 8 years old, and Sonny and Cher, of course, I immediately loved that music.
0: Ah, okay.
2: And so great. And then, and then before I go on here with the Tupperware, I'll mention David Jennings. You know, when he's on, he's my favorite musician. You know, somebody pulled a big plug for him the other day on WGN when he said that David Jennings, he has the greatest voice for a newscaster, and also he said he's very intelligent because he knows the plural of index.
0: Yeah, indices, right? Yeah. Well, you know, you'd be surprised. I mentioned many times I used to have a girlfriend, Paige Bryant, and she's the girl who came up with the idea in Sedona when she was living there years ago of the vortexes. And I can't tell you how many times I would say to Paige, they're vortices. She said, "Well, I don't know what they are, but they're vortexes." And to this day, you know, in all the official languages, they talk about the Sedona vortexes. No, sorry, they are vortices.
2: Okay, well, whenever I get a chance, you would do me a favor if you told David Jennings how much I appreciate him.
0: Well, hopefully he has heard that.
2: Yeah, I hope so.
0: Okay.
2: If he hasn't, maybe you can later on tell, you know.
0: Okay.
2: Okay. So now the main theme of the night you started out with is Tupperware.
0: Oh, yes. Mm-hmm.
2: Okay, and I just want to tell you that Tupperware was very successful in Germany.
0: Everywhere.
2: Yeah, well, especially in Germany, I was surprised. Again, I was just a little boy, and every woman that thought something of their kitchen was talking about Tupperware.
0: Yep.
2: And of course, the Germans don't know how to pronounce it. They called it Tupperware.
0: Fine, that's fine. I'm sure Mr. Tupper didn't care.
2: Yeah, no, he didn't care as long as he sold his product.
0: Exactly.
2: Right, and so I was very surprised that you said, and I remember that 2024, that they filed for bankruptcy or right. Chapter 11.
0: Right, absolutely. Yeah. And they're still around. But, you know, the patents ran out. And, of course, the times changed. What made made Tupperware was, you know, Bertie Wise when she came up with the idea of those parties. Because that was a real social phenomena at the time for those women.
2: Yeah. Yeah, it was. I was just going to mention that because in Germany they had Tupperware parties.
0: That's right. That everywhere, not just Germany. That's how they were selling it, and that was the brilliance of that woman, Bertie Wise.
2: Yeah. Okay. Well, Bertie Wise must have been a wise man.
0: Yeah, she was. She was a wise woman, and she got the idea, and because initially it wasn't selling, and it wasn't selling because no one understood the idea of burping it, how to make it seal, and so these people had bought it, and you know it would explode over the refrigerator or the freezer, and so it was just dying, and here you know comes Bertie, and she has the parties and shows people how to burp it.
2: Oh, yeah, okay, well, that was very interesting, and you really made a good explanation of what happened earlier in your program.
0: Yeah,
2: that was, and it was another wonderful program tonight, Thursday night, for you. I want to congratulate you on that.
0: Oh, my God, well, thank you. I don't know, I just sit here and talk to you guys, that's all there is to it, no magic.
2: Yeah. Okay, well, anyway, Now, at the end here, I have one music question for you and one request.
0: Okay, what are
2: you? Yeah, okay, well, I talked to one of my girlfriends this afternoon, and she's very into music as well, and I told her that the Three Degrees were very successful in Germany as well.
0: Right.
2: And the Three Degrees, of course, the Three Degrees was Philly's answer to the Supremes. You know, and that, as far as I'm concerned, and Kenny Gamble and Leon Harp, I think they wrote most of their hits.
0: I don't know that they were thinking of being the answer to the Supremes, actually, as far as that goes. But they did form around the time the Supremes were first starting to chart, because they formed in 63. Yeah. They were in high school.
2: Right.
0: And I'll tell you, the guy who was responsible for them was Richard Barrett. And he produced their first song. Because remember, the first song was Gee Baby, I'm Sorry on Swan.
2: Yeah, right.
0: Right.
2: Yeah, they were all from out of the Brewster Project in Detroit.
0: I don't think so. You're talking about the Supremes. Yeah, I was going to say, not the Three Degrees weren't.
2: No, I'm talking about the Supremes.
0: Yeah, right. The Three

0: originally when they did G-Baby, but they left quickly. And then Fayette Pinckney came in, and then she was replaced by Helen Scott. And then there was Sheila Ferguson. So it depends. Right. It depends which Three Degree. Because, you know, you look at a list of the people who were in the Three Degrees, and you've got almost two dozen people.
1: Yeah, I know. But the original one, that what I understand is that Florence Ballard.
0: No, Florence Ballard is the Supreme. I thought we were talking about the Three Degrees.
1: No, okay. Now we are going back and forth.
0: Yeah.
1: I was talking about the the question I have about the Three Degrees, but we were talking about the Supreme Detroit.
0: But that's different. If we're talking about the Three Degrees, you've got too many people. But Sheila Ferguson, as far as I know, is still alive. She's 78 years old. To think of who else. Fayette Pinckney, and she is not alive. Fayette died. This got to be 15 years ago or whatever, and she was from Philly. Yeah. She actually died in Philly, too. I'm trying to think of who else was in the group. But those two, so one alive, one dead. There was Sundre Tucker, and that was early, and she is still alive as far as I know. But the big thing with the Three Degrees is you got to take a look at who was in the group when the record that you like was out, because it's a lot of different people.
1: Okay, well, the record that I remember I had to play in Germany quite a bit was When Will I See You Again?
0: Okay, yeah, there you go. Yeah, okay.
1: Yeah. So who was in the group then?
0: Yeah, I can all I have to do is pull the year, and I can probably do that. Let's.
1: You don't have to do it now because the other people are probably waiting to talk to you.
0: You're absolutely right. We'll review it on Tuesday. I'll do some Three Degree stuff for you. Okay, thanks.
1: Fine. Okay, now I have one request. Okay.
0: Uh-oh. What is it?
1: Oh, that comes out of 55, 56, 57, and that's Ray Peterson and Corrina Corrine.
0: Why, you don't like, you want a white boy's version? You don't want the real record?
1: Well, no, I love Ray Peterson. I think he made a wonderful interpretation of that song. It was a hit before him.
0: Yeah, of course it was. Corrina. All right, if you want Ray Peterson, I don't know why. Next thing you'll tell me you like is Goodnight, My Love. And of course he called it Corrina, which it was originally Corrina. But anyway, I'll do it. Okay. I'll do it just for you, Ralph. Okay, thanks.
1: Thank you very much.
0: Yeah, he decimated Goodnight, My Love, too. All right, we will, and then we'll get to Mark and Ruth, and we'll close it out on WGN Radio.

WGN Radio. I'm Raleigh James. Yeah, originally Karina, and it goes back to 1928. And a number of people did it, like about 260. And Cab Calloway did it in 1932. But most people think about Big Joe Turner. And he did that a few times. He did it in 41. Then he did it again. The version that most people remember was the one in 56 on Atlantic. But Bill Haley did it. And Lonnie Donegan did it. And then Ray Peterson. And that was, of course, Phil Spector producing. So there, Ralph got his... You know, it's so funny. I always say on some of this stuff, I actually got nauseous listening to that. It must not be anything that's directly related to this. Maybe it is. I don't know. So, all right, we're going to close it out with, I do believe, Mark and Aurora. Welcome back to WGN.

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1: Yeah, I'm following up on your discussion a couple nights ago about WCPT. I live where they are usually overpowered by WBAP,
0: right.
1: And I've never been able to figure out why they bother trying to broadcast at night, because WBAP is a strong presence around here. Maybe if you're right in Willowbrook, you know, you're going to get WCPT more powerfully. But I don't know why. I don't even know why they bother broadcasting at night.
0: Well, obviously, originally it was financial reasons, but and they didn't always have the nighttime allocation. It's only when they broke up the clears that they got to do that, and it's only 1,600 watts. But you know, I don't know why they could put an FM translator on that if they want. Well, if they could get one, because that is a problem to find a frequency to do that there. It's very, very crowded. So
1: because WBAP is a good strong.
0: Well, they're a 1A clear. Yeah, they're a 1A clear. They're 50,000 watts non-directional. They on 820.
1: Yeah.
0: They're the ruler of that clear channel frequency. So of
1: because
0: course,
1: what you usually, I mean, maybe right in Willowbrook you get a good strong signal, but almost everywhere else, it seems to me you're going to get interphase
0: right.
1: distortion, which I like to call sonic swishies.
0: Yeah, right.
1: And it to me, it just seems ridiculous that they even bother.
0: Well, I'm sure the answer comes down to the financials, and I don't know enough firsthand about it. Yeah, it's hard for me to believe they had too many national spots, but you know, I don't know.
1: Now the financials in what way?
0: Oh, how they're selling the time, how they're marketing the station.
1: Oh, okay.
0: You know, that's, you know, that, you know, you're looking at it from a listener perspective. They're not, you know, if you own a radio, if you own a radio station, yes, you need listeners, because listeners are going to bring you revenue, but the real goal is revenue. You know, it's not the Red Cross. You're there to make money.
1: But woe to any radio station who takes the listeners predominantly into account.
0: Of course.
1: That's the mistake that WGN made for a while. They went by marketing statistics out of San Francisco instead of local listener preference.
0: I would disagree with that, actually. But that's a long discussion that's going to take more than tonight, because I've just run out of time. But we will do it again. We're done.
1: Definitely do so by
0: over. I got Bob. Yeah. He's going to cut me off. So I'll just say, thanks, Bob. Thanks, John. Thanks to you. I'm Raleigh James. It's WGN Radio. This is a replay of the Thursday night, July 23rd WGN show. We started right at 10. If you don't hear yourself on it, it's because you didn't call, and I hope you'll rectify that soon. 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

0: WGN Radio. I'm Raleigh James. 3 hours to spend together, and I hope you'll join me. If it's on your mind, it'll be on mine, and we'll get to your requests, too. Some of them, anyway. All right, so I got a couple emails saying, you didn't tell me what six items have been recalled. Could have looked it up. All right, happy to do that, actually. And the majority you probably aren't going to run into, but there's one that you will. It's a gas grill. It's actually made by Cuisinart, sold by Lowe's and Walmart, and it was the Propel Plus 4-burner 3-in-1 gas grill. And apparently, this was a risk. Why? The glass in the built-in pizza oven would have that pesky problem of shattering mid-cook, so to speak, and 37 reports of lacerations and other minor explosions. And they sold it from Christmas time 2024 through May of this year. So if you've got one, a refund is available, and that would be CGG 6331. So if the Propel Plus, it propels all right, but that's not what they had in mind, was on your shopping list, you can get a refund. More bad news for Cuisinart. 1.7 million wire grill brushes recalled, and you say to yourself, what could possibly go wrong with a wire grill? But, well, you'd be surprised. The bristles would detach from the brush and end up in the food. Oh, yum. And so that was sold at Burlington, TJ Maxx, Ross, Amazon, and directly through Cuisinart through March of this year. Yeah, from 2009. So if you've got any of those, you might want to get a refund as well. And there's a toll-free number for that. You can look it up. If you need it, I'll give it to you. Now, here's one you probably don't have, but the biometric gun safe sold exclusively on Amazon, the BBRKIN. 9,100 of them have been recalled. That's the MUTEC safe, M-O-U-T-E-C safe. Fingerprint locks that could be accessed by pretty much anything, including children. So that sold until February 2024. They're offering free repair kits for that. I don't know what they'll do for your kids. Baby wipes. Now, who thinks about that? Targets, up and up. Yeah, that's their house brand. Fragrance-free and fresh cucumber-scented wipes. Now, wait a minute. Okay, these are obviously two different products. Fragrance-free being one, and fresh cucumber scented being the other. And they were found to contain something that I couldn't pronounce to save my soul, but here's the bad news. It could cause sepsis. All right, so we're talking about complex bacteria here. The wipes were manufactured between November 2025 and May of this year. You can get a refund from Target. Eye drops, and that's always scary to me. Lupin Pharmaceuticals, and this is a prescription drug, though. Something I've actually used, but not this brand. Prednisolone acetate. It's a 1% eye drop, and it would be by prescription. And obviously, this is generic, and you can take a look at it because foreign material has been found in it. And so it's a class 2, though, meaning it's reversible health effects. That's good news to know. And it's current, actually. Expiration dates between July 2026 and March 2028. Obviously, you will want to go to your pharmacy, but take a look and stop using them as soon as you can, like now. All right, now we have one more. Rebe Scent Scalp Densifying Shampoo. Yeah. Oh, man, the marketing department's working overtime, don't you think? The densifying shampoo, yes, to make your hair look thicker. Bacterial contamination, particularly one that I, again, cannot pronounce to save my soul, but it's something that's resistant to common preservatives, and that's the problem. The bottles were manufactured in February of this year. So Arebi Serene Scalp Densifying Shampoo. So those were the six, and now I've done my due diligence. And we absolutely will get to the Tupperware products, the history of Tupperware. Yeah, fascinating that it is. But right now, we'll find out what's on your mind. And hanging on since before the show was Jim in Richmond, so he's got an update for us. So, Jim, you're up. Welcome back to WGN Radio.
1: Hi, Raleigh. Thank you for taking my call.
0: Always.
1: Number one, my friend who lives in Whitewater is the number one advocate of Tupperware. She's been selling it for like 25 years, and she has like 2,000 pieces of Tupperware in her house, but that's not what I called about. Number two is I've gone through a lot of stuff in the last week or so.
0: Okay.
1: And it started last Wednesday night when I woke up and my bottom plate in my mouth and my dentures was broken.
0: Mm.
1: And it took till today that I went to, I found the dentist and what my insurance company would cover.
0: Okay.
1: And I went there today and spent 3 hours in their office, and they took molds and everything, and they convinced me. My dentures are 45 years old.
0: Yeah, they're aging. I'd say it's time to do something about that, yeah.
1: Right. They're completely worn out, and the nurse or the technician told the doctor, and he said he has no shape on his cuspids. You know, they were completely worn down.
0: Mm-hmm.
1: And so we went through that, and then finally they said it's going to cost $4,800 to replace my dentures. And they wanted to know if I wanted just to do the bottoms that were broken. I've been eating food and destroying my bottom gums because they were broken. And they said, you know, we can do the tops, I mean, the bottoms one time and the tops another. But $4,800 is,
0: well,
1: to me, is ridiculous.
0: Oh, believe me, I know. And, you know, some people with implants have spent over $48,000, let alone $100,000. So this can get
1: right.
0: Very, very pricey. But because you are having injury to your gums, is it possible that this would be medically covered?
1: Right. And I talked to Humana, and Humana said they would pay 35%.
0: Okay.
1: And then when I talked to them, they didn't talk to me about whether Humana was going to cover it.
0: Uh-huh.
1: And that freaked me out. And like I said, I left this morning, and I can get the bottom ones done
0: mm-hmm.
1: and later on do the top ones.
0: Okay.
1: But the thing is there's no surface left on my top dentures.
0: Yeah, what's up? You know, it's
1: completely flat.
0: It's a decision that you
1: 45
0: right,
1: years
0: right.
1: Old.
0: But it's a decision you'll have to make. You know the parameters. If your insurance is covering 35%, and the dentist doesn't know about this, you could file direct as well. But you can subtract that 35%, see what hit you'd be taking, and whether it's worth it to you to find the money.
1: Right. And they said they can do the bottom ones now.
0: Right, understood. Understood. Yeah, but you're saying you're not very comfortable with that because you're having too much wear on the top. So, you know, that's one that only you can make. At least you know the parameters.
1: Right. And it was just, you know what I mean? And I broke them last Wednesday.
0: Mm-hmm.
1: And I've been, you know, destroying my bottom gums trying to eat, you know, and they didn't say anything that it was affecting that.
0: Mm-hmm.
1: And that's what I'm going through.
0: Mm-hmm.
1: And number two is Wednesday I had an appointment with my endocrinologist, whatever you call it, for my diabetes.
0: Okay.
1: And we drove all the way there. Oh, he didn't show up today.
0: Oh, that's interesting. Yeah. When you say all the way there, how far was it?
1: From my town in Delavan to Janesville.
0: Okay.
1: And they said, we'll reschedule you for August 14th. And they took blood on the previous Monday
0: mm-hmm.
1: to find out what my A1C and everything else was.
0: Right.
1: And I was so frustrated because I couldn't get an answer on what they found. You know?
0: Well, wait a minute.
1: Did
0: they put it through a standard lab like Quest or whatever your local labs are?
1: It's a lab through the Mercy Health.
0: All right. Well, what I'm saying is most of those have online portals you can sign up for. I know you can't necessarily see it, but if someone in your life can see it, you'll be able to get that. Usually with blood work, especially, that stuff is available online virtually overnight.
1: Right. And I called them and to the clinic that took the blood, which is normally who I talk to, and they said, they'll mail it out. They said, oh, we can't do anything. You got to go to the doctor. and I'm sorry about my speech because I'm...
0: Understand. Yeah, right. I understand that. That's not a problem. All right. Well, I'm not sure, but in most cases, you are absolutely entitled to that information without seeing a doctor. There are laws protecting you, federal laws that way, and you can pursue it if you want to.
1: Right. And I called them today after I left the dentist, and they said... Oh, we mailed that out yesterday.
0: Okay.
1: So I will get the results of all the tests, and I don't know when.
0: Well, if they mailed it out yesterday, you should get it in the next couple of days.
1: Not the way the mail could work.
0: Well, I think you'll get it reasonably soon, and I don't think you're going to have any surprises with it, because you know what your glucose levels have been over the last 90 days, so you have an idea what's going to show up on that.
1: Right, and... I am, like I said, I am to the point where with all this stuff that's going on, I, you know, and then my friend who reads everything and to me and everything, and she's leaving for 2 weeks, I'm just to the point where I give up.
0: Well, you know, Jim, you always say that. And, you know, I'm not quite as sympathetic as I have been in the past, because this has now been going on for years in these calls alone. And I just do not believe you're doing all that you could do to make yourself self-sufficient.
1: Right.
0: You still want to depend on people, and you can't.
1: Right. And then I call. I have immediate access to voiceover, whatever that is.
0: Right.
1: And they read everything to me and everything. But it's to the point where I'm just tired.
0: I understand you're tired. And that, you know, these are decisions only you can make. We've talked a lot about everything in life has a cost. And the cost of you becoming independent is going to be going through an awful lot of a learning curve. You've done a little of that, but not very much. And so when you...
1: I've done a lot.
0: Well, okay.
1: I have done a lot.
0: Okay.
1: I've tried and tried.
0: Well,
1: and the other day, it was so funny that I got a text message from a person named Kathy and said, "Hi, are you willing to pay sell your house?" And I deleted that.
0: Yeah.
1: It's like, you know, and then my friend who right now is up in, you know, upper Wisconsin for her family trip and everything. She won't be back for 2 weeks and everything.
0: All right.
1: And she takes me, she buys my groceries and everything. And I'm to the point...
0: Well, I understand what you're saying, but again, you're not going to get any sympathy out of me. By now, you should have been able to do your groceries on your own. That's what I'm saying. I know you and I disagree with that, but there's nothing I can do about that. We have now been talking for, you know, 10, 12, 13 minutes, and nothing I can do about any of this.
1: And to the point where if you, you know, and... You know, what you're saying to me is like you've given up on me.
0: No, I don't give up. I don't give up on you. It's basically tough love. What I get out of you is you expect help from others. And what I'm telling you is we've been talking for a few years, and you should be at the point where you are self-sufficient for the most part. And the reality is you are very slightly sufficient, but for the most part, you are 100% dependent upon others. And then you get very frustrated when they don't come through for you.
1: Right.
0: Yeah.
1: And
0: so that's it.
1: Exactly what it sounds when she talks to me and yelling at me. And, you know, it's, you know what? I'm tired and I'm...
0: Okay, I know. And these are all decisions that you can make. I'm not going to sit here and talk you out of anything either. But they're all your choices. And don't ever forget that. That's the point to understand.
1: And I thank you.
0: All right.
1: For what you've done.
0: Okay,
1: for me.
0: Thanks. Appreciate it. We got to go. All right. Can't take crying on the air. 888-876-5593. It sounds tough, but if you've been listening for the last couple of years, you know the story. All right. So we'll get to Brian and Seneca, Cindy in Chicago, and hopefully you and the uplifting story of Tupperware, no doubt, at a request, coming up on WGN Radio.

WGN Radio. I'm Raleigh James. 1960 on Eldo. That's The Safaris, An Image of a Girl. And that was Stephanie's request last night. And the guys who wrote it were Marv Rosenberg and Richard Klasky. Now, Richard died about 1999. Marv is still alive. And he actually had done some doo-wop shows on the radio and all that. But he also went got a PhD in psychology and had a professional career all those years as well. But what's interesting to me, this was a group of white boys on the west side of Los Angeles, and you talk very often about how white people have covered some great soul records. Well, I'm not 100% sure how this happened, but Otis Williams and the Charms on King covered the Safaris.

So, of course, you know, the first thing I did when I saw that out on King was looked at the 45 to see if they ripped off the writer's credits, and they didn't. They gave it to Marvin Richard, Rosenberg and Klasky. So I have no idea what possessed the Charms to do that, but that's one where I think I actually might take the Safaris version, so I hope Stephanie liked it. We'll pick it up right after the news right here. I'm Raleigh James. It's WGN Radio.

0: WGN Radio, I'm Raleigh James. It's Roy Ayers, and that was Eduardo's request in Tampa for Chicago, 1983. That was on Uno Melodic, and that was actually a label that he put together around 1980. And it was about 3 years, in fact, 1983, when that when Chicago came out, it was on an LP, Silver Vibrations. That's pretty much it for the label. But for 3 years there, some tasty jazz releases, including, obviously, some Roy Ayers, but also 80s Ladies and Sylvia Striplin and a few others. All right, so 888-876-5593. And Jay is in Cincinnati with yet another request. I know we played one the other night, but what do you want to hear now, Jay?
1: Oh, anything from the band, maybe Atlantic City. But you've got an educational program. I love your advice, and you're educational and refreshing.
0: Oh, you're very kind. Thank you. So the band, Atlantic City.
1: I love it.
0: All right. Thanks.
1: Thanks.
0: All right. So Jay will hear it. Of course, I got to find it. But I think I've got it on this computer. We'll find out. Oh, this is good. Lisa is home from the hospital in Dundee. All right. Well, praise the Lord. Thank God you're home. How you feeling?
2: Well, I'm feeling good.
0: I'm a little tired,
2: but, and you know, I got home Tuesday.
0: Okay.
2: I'm still waiting for a nurse and physical therapy and occupational therapy to call and make a schedule for me. You know, it's already been over 48 hours. In the meantime, I've turned my living room into my bedroom and my bathroom.
0: Right.
2: Because I can't get up the stairs to use that bathroom. But I, you know what, I'm getting around and I'm doing what I need to do. I also live alone, so it's getting done.
0: Good.
2: It's getting.
0: Good. Now, so the pacemaker's in, and I assume it is performing flawlessly.
2: Yes, the green light is still on the monitor.
0: Okay.
2: And I'm assuming if it turns red, I'm in trouble, but they can monitor. They're monitoring me, you know, wherever they are.
0: Right, so, exactly, and of course.
2: Know. And then I had kind of a. I won't get too graphic, but I had a female procedure done.
0: Okay.
2: And while I was under normal anesthesia,
0: okay,
2: my oxygen dipped to a very dangerous level, and they had to intubate me.
0: Ooh.
2: On an emergency, which I didn't realize until I woke up. But you know what? That's over and done with, too. And
0: good.
2: Whatever they had to do to save me at the time is just what has to be done.
0: And obviously no near-death experience, or we'd be talking about that.
2: Right. Yeah. And I didn't see the light, and I didn't see anybody. I think I'm good to go.
0: Yeah, you were gypped, I tell you. If all that's going to be happening, at least you should be able to get a trip somewhere.
2: Listen, I dream about dead people all the time.
0: Yeah.
2: Oh, I don't need to cross over to see them.
0: Oh.
2: You know, it would have been nice if my little puppy was there, but, you know.
0: Yeah, well, you know, but soon enough you'll know, we'll all know it. In the blink of an eye, we're all gone. But,
2: good.
0: But, you know, you point out something interesting, and a lot of people don't think about it, but when you are going in for procedures, if there's going to be general anesthesia, the person who is keeping you alive is the anesthesiologist. So if you get those bills sometime where you say, wow, is that a network? This is a fortune. He saved your life. Shut up and send a check.
2: Exactly. And even though I wasn't prepared for, I always knew that could be an option, but because I went through the pacemaker surgery so well, I didn't expect anything like this. But, you know, until they get a handle on what makes my oxygen levels drop like that, it's just going to always, I think, be an option. You know, the minute I stand up and walk, my oxygen level just drops.
0: That's really, that's elusive.
2: Very strange.
0: No, you know, I think all of us, we're not textbook. They like to think that one size fits all and that it's a cookbook prescription, but it's not. And Lord only knows why your body's doing it, but hopefully there's somebody who's actually trying to find out.
2: Yeah, and I'm not sure that I've been tested for so many things and it doesn't seem to fall into any category.
0: Right.
2: The problem is just, as long as it pops back up, you know, I'm okay.
0: Right.
2: When it stays down, that's when I have a problem. But in surgery, I started at like 98, and it dropped to 60.
0: That's about the time they freaked. Yeah, they were freaking right about then. You betcha.
2: I'll tell you, my jaw is still very sore because I think they had to do some of, you know, probably, I don't know what they did. I'd probably rather not know. But
0: no, exactly. And they had to do it in a hurry. That's the one thing.
2: Exactly.
0: Well, good. No, you're sounding fine.
2: Yeah, no, I do. I feel fine. And okay, I just really wanted to say, and you just corral me if you need to, but I get so aggravated when I hear that first caller.
0: Yeah.
2: Because everybody is struggling with something. Everybody has something that they're dealing with. Not everybody calls the show every couple days and tells everybody about it. A lot of us keep it to ourselves. And I just want them to know that they're not special. That this, they're not being singled out or whatever.
0: Right, right.
2: It happens to everybody.
0: Yeah, we're all in the same boat. And the real key, the reason I'm at the point now where I just cut to the chase is that the only hope is for you to do what it takes to be independent. And for people who are, I'm not saying that he's playing the victim role, but for people who do that or wait for others and depend on others, that is not something you can do for a long period of time. It just doesn't work.
2: No.
0: You've got to find a way to be independent, and it can happen.
2: Right. And no matter what you're dealing with,
0: yeah,
2: being independent can happen. You just have to make adjustments
0: and
2: you know, whatever. But, yeah, you've been dealing with him for a long time. I'm not sure what makes him go from feeling great to being, ready to give up, because that happens more than once. But it's for me, personally, it's difficult to listen to. And I would imagine it must be hard for others as well that maybe don't feel comfortable calling in.
0: No, I know.
2: I know many of your listeners have problems, and it's not fair to them either.
0: No,
2: really,
0: I get email, and I feel terrible, because I wish that there was a magic wand I could wave to cause Jim to be able to belly up to this. But I'm not 100% sure he will. I mean, that's his life trajectory.
2: There's gotta be something else involved that's toying with his.
0: Whatever it is, we're kind of out of options here. Yeah.
2: Yes, exactly. So I just felt like I had to.
0: I'm sure you're voicing what many others feel.
2: Well, I hope so. And I have a quick Tupperware story.
0: Oh, good.
2: Being in West Dundee, Illinois, I was a Tupperware lady.
0: Oh, good, good. What was the hottest selling item?
2: Oh my God, they had a great. I still use their can opener. They had a great, bowls, with the lids and I can't even think now. I'm still under anesthesia, I think.
0: Oh, but, yeah. By the way, that'll be for a month.
2: Oh, my God.
0: No, I hate to say that, but
2: you
0: will be at least that's my experience, that it's a minimum of a month, 6 weeks before I'm not addled. So, yes, expect
2: funny?
0: It. Yeah, it's it, well, what's
2: I,
0: the way
2: I
0: it just, is.
2: The story I have is that I had this bowl, and it was one of their bowls. This goes back many, many years. One of their bowls was just so hard to get the lid on. Some of them were nice and easy, and you push the middle, and it goes on like, you had to really work at it. And I thought I had it closed when I put the pasta sauce in my freezer.
0: Mm-hmm.
2: And I didn't.
0: Uh-huh.
2: And the lid popped off, and the pasta sauce went all over the freezer. So,
0: oh, man. And then you had to clean it, and your hands are freezing the whole time. And,
2: at some point, I just let it. I picked up what wasn't freezing right away, and then the rest of it, I let it freeze and just chipped it away, because I didn't, really how else to do it. But, oh, God.
0: It's interesting that you mention the difficult lids, because that was the initial problem with the product, is nobody understood burping them. And so at first they couldn't sell these to save their souls. And it wasn't until this woman had had in-home demonstrations, which of course we're talking 1950 now, that the Tupperware party started, and it took off. But there was a Tupperware museum. It's permanently closed now, but the Tupperware Confidence Center in Kissimmee, Florida. And so,
2: Yeah, absolutely.
0: Right on Orange Blossom Trail. And it was like a showcase of the vintage plastic going back to before Tupper, that was his name, was actually selling these publicly, like from 1947 on. And the woman who came up with the idea was a woman named Brownie Wise. And they ultimately made her like vice president of parties or something. But yeah, it was the party model that sold it. But I don't know if you're aware, Tupperware filed for bankruptcy in 2024.
2: Yes, I did hear that.
0: Yeah, now they're still on the market. But the problem is, of course, everything that Tupper had is no longer under patent. So anybody, if they wanted to, could make modular mates or one-touch fresh containers.
2: And there's so many cheap ones out there now that work just as well. But I'll tell you what, Tupperware does and did sell itself based on the parties. You know, if you could, you know, and we would always have the hostess make something simple in one of the containers, you know. It just sold itself. It was really fun.
0: Well, and
2: a fun job.
0: It was a different point in time because for a lot of the growth, we're talking about women who were not working outside the home. Maybe they were raising children. This was a social event. This was a way to get together with other people and, you know, literally have a party. So for some, the Tupperware was, you know, tertiary at best. It was the get-togethers. And it was a brilliant idea that many, many followed suit. So, they're still around, and if you can believe it or not. But yeah, it was Bob who gives me the best links, who said, the rise and fall of the Tupperware party.
2: And, because Tupperware was always lifetime guarantee, so I wonder if they will still replace it or if they don't make that.
0: The first question is whose life? Some of it has value. You know, I mean, they're collectibles like depression wear and stuff like that.
2: Right.
0: But you know, that lifetime guarantee, that's interesting because obviously Mr. Tupper's no longer with us. So. And like they filed that bankruptcy in 2024. I don't even know who. Probably a vulture capitalist owns it now. I don't know. I'm going to look that up.
2: I mean, I wonder how many, like the girl, the lady I used to work with that for the parties and things, if she has like a basement full of Tupperware or something, you know?
0: Probably. Okay, it was. I knew it was Vulture Capital. Yep, Party Products LLC, a group of secured lenders who acquired the brand name and the intellectual property. So it's not the same, obviously.
2: Oh, well, it's like socks. Yeah, I have more lids than bowls. I'm not quite sure how that happens, but...
0: Yeah, you know, that's funny. I do, too, on stuff like that. Absolutely. What happened to the bowls? Yeah, I know.
2: Yeah. Don't know.
0: Yeah, it does make you wonder. And socks, of course, you know, the dryer turns against you.
2: The dryer takes them.
0: Yeah, you know that. You know that. And, you know, that's where we talk about aliens. No, wherever our socks go is with the aliens because they just disappear.
2: Hey, isn't that the truth?
0: Yeah.
2: Oh, good Lord.
0: Yeah, and you know, people say, well, if you take your dryer apart, you can find them. Well, actually, I've made the mistake of taking my dryer apart, and because unlike Jim, I'm not afraid to try anything, which, of course, is often my downfall, but yeah.
2: Did you find anything?
0: No, see, that's the thing, just lint. I found nothing.
2: That.
0: Okay, that's not true. I found like a couple buttons, part of a zipper, you know, but no sock. Not one.
2: Wow.
0: So they're going elsewhere. You know,
2: That is really something somebody should get a committee to study or something.
0: Well, right. You know, we're talking now about moving to the fifth dimension and all those things that all the yahoos on YouTube talk about. Well, maybe they can go to the dimension where my socks are, because that's the other thing. The socks I used to like, they don't make those socks anymore. Socks today are different. And so...
2: Only one of the pair is missing.
0: Well, of course.
2: So
0: no. No, they never travel in groups. No, it's absolutely only one of the pair. And of course, it doesn't match anything else in the closet. No way. So, yeah, I know.
2: But you still didn't throw out that one, though, did you?
0: Oh, no, I keep them.
2: No, see?
0: I keep them. I don't know what I'm expecting. I've moved how many times? I've bought how many new dryers since then? But I expect that someone from planet Fringus is going to drop my socks in my lap one day. I don't know.
2: Or you can take the other ones and put them in the, you know, for trivia.
0: Oh, no. Oh, God. No. I think it's bad enough that I'm planning to throw out 45s as trivia presents. One sock. No, no, no. I believe you finally hit something that I am above. You know, I sink
2: you're
0: to low
2: not,
0: debts.
2: You're not prepared to try that.
0: Yeah,
2: okay.
0: You know, nobody gets a sock. That's great, funny. Though. Yeah, undergarments. Yeah. Start sending out slips. All right, well, I'll keep that in mind.
2: Whatever you don't want, just throw it in the envelope.
0: Yeah, hey. Oh, God, don't encourage me. All right. Well, you're sounding great, and I'm thrilled to hear. Keep me posted.
2: Well, thank you very much.
0: All right, thanks.
2: And I'll talk to you soon.
0: Okay, good. Appreciate it.
2: Okay.
0: Yeah.
2: Bye-bye.
0: Now, there we have a survivor. Absolutely. All right, we got Victor. He's having a bad day. And Brian in Seneca and Cindy in Chicago. And another of your requests coming up next on WGN Radio.

Radio, I'm Raleigh James. It'd be good for some NDE show, I think. The band, the album was Jericho. It was 1993. Atlantic City was one of the cuts. And it was on Pyramid. It was a little label out of North Miami on Biscayne Boulevard. So that is Jay's request from Cincinnati. And happy to play it. I was surprised I found it on this computer. So I said, oh, it's here. I'll play it. All right. So 888-876-5593-8888. Raleigh. Now, I'm holding off on Victor because we've got engineer Bob, who sends me the world's best links. He also is quite the taskmaster because he's trying to teach me how to tell time. It's not working. So I realized that I can pad for another 45 seconds and meet the news. Or, you know, I could blow it entirely and talk to Cindy in Chicago. We'll get there. We'll get to Brian and Seneca as well. Oh, we're going to talk about collectibles. Maybe the record label. I don't know. And Chris in South Carolina. Oh, yes. Last night we were having a fine time talking about the Preview Channel and their infomercials of Miss Cleo and others. And let's see, there's a line available for you if you want it. 888-876-5593-8888. Raleigh, well, it is surprising. I've covered the big themes. I've told you the six recalled items, and we got through the Tupperware parties. And I laugh every time I think about that because there was a group of ladies in Orange County, California, who decided they'd sell, well, for lack of a better term, sexual aids. They called them parties that kind of rhymed. You can figure it out. Yeah, and couldn't understand why I wouldn't talk about it. Now, according to what's going on, I thought it was 57:49, but I think I blew it. I think we're already in the break.

0: and radio. I'm Raleigh James. Yes, the Bristol Stomp really was in Bristol, Pennsylvania, where High Lit did a ton of record hops. Jerry Blavitt, too, actually. And there's an argument over which one discovered the Bristol Stomp. I'll just leave it there. But I think we're going to talk about Collectibles Records. Maybe not Collectibles. That was a wonderful reissue label. But Brian and Seneca is bringing up something. So welcome back to WGN Radio.
1: And it's great to be back, Raleigh. First off, on request, you got my request last night for When I Grow Up to Be a Man by the Beach Boys.
0: Oh, okay, yes, and I played your Julie London, but I cannot play your outtakes because I don't have the time to edit it.
1: Not safe for the hour, safe Reggie.
0: No. In the first sentence, the four-letter F word is there, and she didn't mean food. All right.
1: Oh, no, she didn't.
0: Yeah.
1: Well, we talked a few shows back about the instrumental version of the Noisy Clock.
0: Yes.
1: And I have confirmed that Celeste, catalog number 3011, does have the instrumental version of Noisy Clock, with the A-side being I Call to You by the Mellows, which would normally be Lillian Leach in the Mellows,
0: right.
1: And she is on it.
0: Right.
1: And it's on a cappella only, like they did it, but she's not mentioned on the label of the record.
0: Interesting. So the flip side of the Celeste Noisy Clock, audible, the one with words, is also Noisy Clock. I don't know if it's the same one.
1: Well, no, it's two completely different ones on 3011.
0: Okay.
1: The A side is the Mellows doing I Call to You. And then the flip side is the instrumental of Noisy Clock.
0: Okay.
1: And this is one in 45 collector circles that's always flagged as a repro.
0: Okay.
1: And I can't figure out whether that is a reissue or whether somebody would counterfeit this.
0: Yeah, you'd be surprised what they do.
1: It's great, but it's great to about 38 people, and not including the family of the people who made it.
0: That's usually the ones that are worth something. That's why, like, you know, probably the highest paid price for any record is you know, Frank Wilson, Do I Love You, a Motown record. And nobody liked it. And Berry Gordy pulled it when Frank decided he'd rather be a writer than a performer for Motown, because Berry kind of gave him an ultimatum about that. So he pulled the record back from distribution, and there were very few copies. Well, hell, the last time I heard, it was well over $50,000. So, you know, scarcity makes things interesting. Now, of course, when that happened, there are tons of boots. And so John was going through my collection one day. He says, we have Frank Wilson. We have Do I Love You. No, we have a reissue. Trust me. So, it's those weird ones that, especially if they had any Northern Soul popularity, that somebody is booting.
1: Well, the doo-wop A-side, I Call to You, it's not the Mellow's greatest hit, but it's certainly up there.
0: Okay.
1: And they were big in the New York area. Their biggest song, Smoke From Your Cigarette, made the New York R&B top 10 in 1955. And they also got a lot of airtime on Alan Freed's radio show.
0: Yep. Now, absolutely, they did. Here's the interesting thing. When you look at the 45 discography for Celeste, for 3011, you do have I Call to You and Noisy Clock, but they're claiming it's by the Lou Reed Trio. And I assume they mean I Call to You. I don't know. So
1: That I'm not sure about, because I haven't expanded out to getting catalogs directly or finding them. Believe me, there's times where I'd like to.
0: Yeah, oh, absolutely. Well, now I want to follow up on that. I do. I absolutely do. Because Noisy Clock is on three or four of these Celeste flip sides, and I'm curious if it. And, of course, Lawrence Keyes originally did that in the 50s. So I'm curious what the versions sound like. And who the hell were the Lou Reed Trio? But
1: yeah, that one would be interesting. And one other thing to mention on the collectible side of 45s is that sometimes the promotional copies, the ones that you would see, but I would never.
0: Right.
1: Because you were in the business. Sometimes the white label promos that they send out to the radio stations command a significant premium over their commercial counterparts. And especially if they're either pristine or if any writing on the labels is only from a radio station. Hey, well, Joey, this is mine. Keep your fingers off. Doesn't make it. But if it's WCQD, say for morning show, that actually makes it more valuable than if it wasn't written on at all.
0: Most of those 45s, though, were double-sided. The song was the same on both sides.
1: It would depend on the record.
0: Oh, of course, and by the 60s, you also like Smash and Mercury were very big on putting a stereo version on the flip side of Strawberry Shortcake by Jay and the Techniques or something. But yeah, but for the most part,
1: stereo on one side, mono on the other. But the reason I mention that is because the your theme song. That is one of the ones where the white label commands a big premium over the yellow label, condition being identical in both cases.
0: Well, I'm not giving mine up.
1: I wouldn't expect it. Yeah. And on the other hand, those promo copies, in some cases, are worth far less than the commercial counterparts.
0: Right. Yep. And, you know, sadly, as time goes on, it's going to be worth less and less because the only people who want them are dead. And we see, I talk to Val Shively all the time, and he's like, no, there is no business. They're all dead. So, you know.
1: Well, it'll eventually stabilize, I'm sure.
0: Well, it'll be interesting. Obviously, it'll always be a collectible the same way that stamps or coins are. But in terms of the real lovers of it, actually, Val does some business. But believe it or not, it's almost all East L.A. wanting 70 soul. So you just don't know. All right.
1: Yeah, and the Northern Premium you mentioned. But I do have a request if we can get it in tonight.
0: All right, what is it?
1: And that would be I Call to You by the Mellows.
0: I'm not sure I have it on this computer, but if I do, you will hear it tonight.
1: Sounds great.
0: Okay, thanks. Appreciate it. Yeah, I might, because I've got a lot of that Celeste stuff, but I don't know. All right, so 888-876-5593 is 8888 Raleigh. And now that we've said goodbye, we have one line available for you if you want it, and we find out about Victor's bad day in Silver Spring. What's wrong, Victor? Victor, are you still there? Oh, no, we lost Victor. It must have been a really bad day. Well, hopefully sleep has taken over, because after all, sleep is sacred. But I'm sure he will call back at some point, and I hope you're feeling better. And tomorrow is another day, and hopefully it's a better day. Eduardo in Tampa, welcome to WGN Radio.
2: Yeah, good evening. Hey, thank you very much for playing Royers in Chicago.
0: Chicago, on his own label, no less.
2: Yeah. Well, I got to thank WMNF because they love Roy Ayers, the Sunday show. They love they're one of their theme songs. Well, they like, let's put it, they like playing a lot of Roy Ayers. So
0: yeah, my favorite's Hot.
2: So yeah.
0: Okay.
2: Did you mention that in previous years that you and John like going to the Comic Con?
0: Oh yeah. Well, various Comic Cons. You know, it depends where we are. Like, we always go to the Phoenix Comic-Con, we go to the Tucson Comic-Con, you know, but when I lived in San Diego, of course, that was the granddaddy of all Comic-Cons, and
2: That's why I brought it up, because that's in the news, and they said, like, that's the biggest one.
0: It is. It absolutely is. And John's never been to San Diego for that one. The only reason I did was I had to be when I worked at KFMB, you know, personal appearances and all that kind of stuff.
2: Okay.
0: So, yeah, that was huge. That started in 1970, and initially it was really small, obviously, like anything else. It was, you know, a handful of people in 1970, and it was, there's a guy, Kruger, who owned a little store in Ocean Beach, and so that's where they started it. And, you know, some will say, no, Dorf in Detroit, that was the latter 60s. And some people will opt for certain things that happened in New York. But for the most part, the deal is San Diego 1970. And originally it was San Diego's Golden State's Comic Mini Con. Yeah, which was a dry run for the larger ones. And that was the deal. And I think the first one had 300 people, maybe, and it was at the Grant Hotel.
2: Okay.
0: So, but now it's huge. I mean, huge.
2: Well, I've been to the Chicago one, and obviously over here, even at the convention center over here, I went to the one, I think it's December.
0: Yeah. So. Yeah, but no, you can look at the numbers of people, and now, like, the Phoenix Comic-Con had over 100,000 people,
2: okay.
0: Of course, the San Diego Comic-Con for the last 20 years or so has, you know, over 100,000.

0: stuff John does. So I don't care.
1: Well, I've seen TV shows that sometimes show up there, you know, back in the day, you know.
0: Yeah. Well, then there was an HBO television series that had Mark Hamill's comic book, The Movie, and stuff like that. So it shows up that way. But there's Conan O'Brien did a week of shows from Comic-Con, and I think the Food Network was there. I mean, it's crazy. I think SiriusXM had something.
1: Just got into the fun.
0: It's not only comic, it's art, it's games, a lot of gaming, it's film, it's TV, you know, and of course publishing. Yeah. So Artist Alley, all the Comic-Cons have Artist Alley, very often it's up and coming, but sometimes it's very established people. You pay for the autographs and things like that.
1: Yeah, I was reminded about that last year. I think it was the Incredible Hulk with Luffy, you know, was there.
0: Uh-huh. Yeah.
1: Yeah.
0: Yeah, and the reason to pay for the autographs, depending on what you've got, like if it's a well-known comic book artist or whatever, that is going to make that particular comic book that they've signed more valuable. So, you know, you don't have them sign it to, like, Dear Tom or anything. You just have them sign their name on it. And as long as you...
1: So it's more about that than it is the individual star.
0: Well, it depends. I mean, but... there are some people, like William Shatner shows up, and I don't know, he was a few hundred bucks for a signature. Would that be worth it? Well, I leave it to the collector to decide. But yeah, it's absolutely huge. And, you know, what happens then, of course, depending, is a lot of people will then, you know, go ahead on eBay and sell the stuff. You know, for some people, it's not so much of a hobby as it is it's a living.
1: Oh, yeah.
0: So.
1: What's that one on PBS? They start selling stuff from the like antiques.
0: Oh, antique roadshow! Everybody loves antique roadshow,
1: right?
0: Because there's no one alive who doesn't have something in a closet somewhere that was handed down from their grandmother or something that you think, oh, this must have value. Most of the time it doesn't. But what's terrible is the thing that you're ready to just throw out. That's the thing that might be worth a fortune.
1: Yeah.
0: You just don't know.
1: Wow.
0: So yeah,
1: that's interesting.
0: Yeah, so that's interesting. And I there were lawsuits, too, over whether you could call it a Comic-Con and all that. There's been a number of things along the way. And for a while, San Diego had a trademark. Finally, the appellate court said, no, you don't. And that was the end of that. It's a fun thing, and I'm not surprised that the news would probably do a little blurb on it starting today. Today, Mercury retrograde ends, and so, well, and we have the Buck Moon coming up, so why not? All right, well, good to hear from you, Eduardo.
1: Yeah, thank you very much, Molly. Okay. Yeah, and have a good weekend. I'll be at the soccer stadium this weekend, and but the hospital job is going well.
0: Good, excellent. Yeah. Glad to hear it. Okay, thanks.
1: Yeah, okay.
0: All right, so 888-876-5593. We got Chris in South Carolina. Nick in Chicago's got a request, and I don't know, Cindy in Chicago wants to talk about something or other, and there's room for you, whatever's on your mind. And I played Bristol Stomp, by the way, for Robert. It was his request, so hopefully he heard it. Maybe your request is coming up next. We'll see on WGN Radio. Ooh.

0: to you.
1: WGN Radio, I'm Rob James. All right, so I do have it, not on vinyl. I'm not sure that it ever exists legitimately on vinyl. There was a boot from about 1974, but it's been on a number of CD compilations, and what I just pulled it from, yeah, got up off my duff, went over to the wall, and actually got it out. And that was a golden era of doo-wop Celeste Records. And what they say about Lillian Leach and her Bronx-based Mellows, that already recorded 8 remarkable sides for Joe Davis's JD. I've got that too. In 54 and 55, How Sentimental Can I Be, Smoke From Your Cigarette, and Yesterday's Memories. And indeed. And Lillian was about 18 at the time. And when she got to Celeste, and that was Gary Morrison and Johnny Wilson and a bunch of other guys. And Arthur Cryer was actually the bass guy on the second Celeste. All right, so we'll pick it up after the news, because that's what we're in right now. And I'll tell you more about it. Maybe you can hear some more coming up.

0: WGN Radio. I'm Raleigh James. Well, you see what happened was, that's Celeste, and no, it was never actually released, but that was a couple, the Levitts owned the label, David and Sylvia Levitt, and after they disbanded it in the 50s, they put the masters in their brother-in-law's basement in New Jersey, and sadly, a lot of them were succumbed to a flood and things like that, but some of the tapes, including all of the Mellow's a cappella sessions, were in really good shape, and so it was later on CDs and stuff, they were reissued, and yeah, nothing like, I'm going to pick your teeth with an ice pick. I can see why the Levitts thought better of that. In any event, there you have it. 888-876-5593, 8888-Raleigh. So glad Brian brought it up. I probably never would have thought of that. So what do we have? I believe Cindy's been waiting for quite a while to talk about Rita. So, all right, Cindy, welcome back to WGN Radio. Well, we lost Cindy. No. Oh, wait a minute. No, we didn't. There you are. There you are. All right. Sorry about that.
1: I went to my alma mater, Concordia, for lunch, and I had pizza. It was real good. And I talked to some Christian people about her story, and they said they'd pray for her. So I've got people praying for her, Christian boys, and that were at the school. And then I had a thought. You know, one day, after Chuck had died, I came out to the front and just took a look around and I said, it's just time to leave Norwich, this area, and go to a condo. And maybe for Rita from Harwood Heights, she could hook up maybe with that Stacy in Algonquin to find out about where she's at. And maybe it would be, it's just a suggestion. It's only up to her. No, if she could, because that place doesn't sound too expensive. Because the Lutheran home is like $10,000 a month. And that place that Stacy's at sounds real nice. And maybe,
0: Well, I think at this point, Rita probably just needs to detox from her experience before she does any serious thinking about anything. I didn't hear from her tonight, and I hope she's doing well. But we'll follow up when she next calls.
1: Yeah, I'll be listening to find out. And hopefully she brought a birth certificate. Oh, and for the DMC, elderly people don't have, she said you have to make an appointment for after 65, you don't have to make an appointment.
0: Oh, that's interesting. All right. Well, hopefully she was able to get in there and get out. Excellent news. Thank you.
1: Okay.
0: All right. Good deal. So, yeah, Rita hadn't checked in yet today, and hopefully she's holding up well. And if you weren't listening last night at the beginning of the show, Rita called, and she was at the laundromat. And Rita's older. She's in her mid-80s, and she has several disabilities. And someone offered to help her with her laundry, get it in the building, and they did that. And maybe it was that person. Maybe it was someone else. But next thing you know, Rita lost her purse. And the thing to take away, which I hope you did, if you haven't yet, please do. Yeah, take your wallet, make copies of everything in it, period, so that you've got that at home somewhere. If you ever do lose your wallet or your purse, what have you, you'll be able to more quickly call the people you need to call to cancel cards and things of that nature. So it's not difficult to do. And believe me, it may be the one thing that gives you peace of mind if you're going through that. So Nick in Chicago, welcome to WGN Radio.
2: Yeah, thank you. It's nice to hear your voice again. I really like your commentary and interaction with people. If you could play from Sonny and Cher, not right now, but if you could, I Got You, Babe. And if you could do it, not the next time I call or the third time, but whenever I call again, where you're able to bring it up and play it, that's nice, because that way I hear it for sure. I don't miss it somehow.
0: All right, I'll look and for I probably got it on this computer. I'll play it for you next.
2: Oh, okay. And can I mention, say something about with Sonny? We know that he died in a skiing accident where he went off the track. Mm-hmm. That was not the approved track, and he hit a tree branch. In fact, one of the Kennedys out east had an accident like the two who died and hit his head against a tree branch. I'd just like to tell people, I don't ski, but because ever since I saw a cartoon show, a pair of skis going up to a tree, you know, one ski is on the left, one ski is on the right, and then it stops. And then the next part of the cartoon shows the guy at the ski lodge with his leg wrapped up, you know, with the cast, you know. So I decided I don't think I want to try skiing. But anyhow, but when people want to go skiing, which even though we're not even into August yet, we're going to have some hot weather yet, but some areas are high elevation and they get a cold blast coming in, and they might have a lot of snow people going out there. So sooner than we think, people will be heading out to ski lodges. And if they just try to stay on approved courses, maybe they're not as exciting as running off to the site somewhere and experiencing something different. But if they stay on approved courses that are safe, you know, I think that's something I thought would be worth mentioning.
0: Okay.
2: So that's my report for this evening.
0: Well, excellent. Thanks for calling. You'll hear Sonny and Cher.
2: Oh, thank you.
0: All right. My pleasure. Yeah. All right. And, of course, Sonny Bono, and that was really tragic. And, of course, being that he was an elected politician and all that, there are so many conspiracy stories about that. I shouldn't laugh, but I suspect it was probably exactly as it was reported. But some people are having a lot of fun thinking it was something else. Speaking of something else, before we get back to your calls, wanted to mention that Johnny Caudill let me know, he gave me an update. You'll remember Johnny. Yes, North Carolina weatherman extraordinaire. And he is really spearheading the WBT preservation effort. And as you know, Urban One, Radio One, has a WBT AM, and they've been on a loop of just something's coming. Well, what's coming is they're probably going to be returning the license to the FCC. That's not what this is about. What this is about is the transmitter site. Because the word is, it broke last month, I think, that the transmitter site had been sold for housing development. And, of course, that's just a heartbreak all the way around. Now, the reality is now you're not going to save the whole transmitter site. And, you know, there's only like 8 Blaunox towers left, those wonderful inverted diamond-shaped towers, anywhere. And 3 of them are on that land, which, man, if you could save that, that'd be great. But you won't. However, there's a transmitter building on that site that is just a time capsule. It even has, a World War II bunker and that kind of stuff. So Johnny put together a petition, and we've got links on Raleigh.net, which has now passed over 1,000 signatures, people all over the Carolinas and beyond, and many people feel it is very important. Now, Johnny reached out to the Charlotte City Council and the Mecklenburg County Commissioners, and many of them expressed interest, possibly preserving this and historical societies and all that. So there is some drive from elected leaders, and that's good. But in the meantime, Johnny's been invited to meet with representatives from Urban One and Beasley, who I believe owns the land, to discuss preservation opportunities for the site. And again, probably not the whole site, but that transmitter building, that would be wonderful. And so that's the deal. So they're working toward a goal now of 1,500 signatures. If you haven't done that yet, the link's on Raleigh.net. Go sign if you are a radio fan. Doesn't cost you anything. And we lose too much history. And I'd love to say that, oh, man, we're going to save those Blaunox towers. We probably won't, just like with WLW. But I think we could save that transmitter building, because even if they do build, housing around it, there's no reason that that can't still be a diamond in the rough. All right. So and thanks to Johnny for doing all this. That's a lot of work. 888-876-5593, 8888 Raleigh. Chris in South Carolina, welcome back to WGN Radio.
3: Hey, Raleigh. How's it going?
0: All right. What's up?
3: Not so much. I found out another commercial that I wanted to talk about.
0: Okay.
3: You heard of those highways or dieways, the choice is yours commercials?
0: Sure.
3: Yeah, because my state of South Carolina, they used to play them a lot back in its day.
0: Sure.
3: Like, they would show the timer of the accident and of the tragedy and...
0: Sure.
3: This is the next 60 minutes of your life.
0: Yeah, well, you know, on stations that are running a tight format and have the avails, you got to fill it with something. And so PSAs are pretty much the standard stuff. Now, I loved the 1960s PSAs that had jingles and all sorts of fun stuff. That Alan Stang series on walking was my all-time favorite.
3: Yeah. You think those highways or dieways made it to radio?
0: I think a version of it did, yeah. But, you know.
3: So, you know, they played them stuff like late at night.
0: Right. Well, whenever we would have the avails. And that the Highways to Dyeways was actually, you know, you're in South Carolina. That was the South Carolina Department of Public Safety that put it together. So, and they started with the ticking clock and the storylines, and South Carolina's roads can be highways or dyeways. The choice is yours. Yeah.
3: Oh, yeah.
0: That was not that long ago, but of course it was the late 80s, so 40 years ago, and that was the deal. I think that those PSAs are on YouTube.
3: They are.
0: So, you know,
3: like drunk driving and car crashes, school bus passing illegally, railroad crossings.
0: Oh, yeah. Many states over the years have done campaigns like that. My favorite was Ohio in the 60s. It could have been the late 50s, but I think it was the 60s, when they put together a clip that they showed in driver's ed classes across the country called Mechanized Death. And shouldn't laugh because it wasn't meant to be funny, but I always got a kick out of it. But I assume that Mechanized Death was probably seen by more people than most hit movies.
3: Oh, is it on YouTube?
0: I don't know. It probably is. 1961, I think, and it was Ohio State Patrol and, you know, Highway Safety Foundation, and it was real-life footage, and they created it in Mansfield. And there's unedited wreckage there. I mean, you're seeing the real stuff, but they were showing it in schools. There were other films that they showed to later, like Signal 30 and all that, but Mechanized Death, let me look on YouTube and see if it's there. You would like it. It would be perfect for, oh yes, here it is. YouTube, Mechanized Death, 1961. And you can go ahead and look at it right now, and you'll see exactly. All right. And the interesting thing is it has a warning. The following content may contain graphic or violent imagery. I understand and wish to proceed. But yeah, you can check it out. You can do a review of it and let us know what you think of Mechanized Death.
3: Yeah, how you spell mechanized?
0: Mechanized.
3: Oh, okay. That's more dangerous than the Highways or Dyeways commercial.
0: Yeah, oh, yeah. Oh, yeah. You're going to see. Oh, no. This puts that to shame. But they were doing this as an educational film. They got a grant for it or whatever. And I don't think they were planning to put it on television. It's too long for that anyway. But they literally showed it to driver's ed classes for years. You know, there were a few.
3: Years.
0: Yeah, for years. You know, it started in, you know, like 61. And I think they were still doing it in 71.
3: I wonder if cable TV ever did that.
0: Oh, I don't know. It must have been shown somewhere, but yeah, you'll look at it and you'll see it for yourself. But the other thing they used to show in school was they used to have, and these were just terrible. And I'm sure this is on YouTube, but it's just terrible. They used to get the boys together, and then they'd get the girls together, and it was like pre-sex ed. You know, they talked about sex ed
3: I remember sex.
0: Yeah, well. Pre that, they would get the genders together and they'd show the movies, and one of them was called Boys Beware. And you know, this is just another one that's just unbelievable. And I'll bet you that is on YouTube as well. So look for Boys Beware. And but you know, it's historical. Or I thought it was hysterical, but maybe I'll mention it, is that came out in 61 also. And that was the California Police. So between Mechanized Death and Boys Beware, I know they weren't trying to create, you know, humor, but I thought they were hilarious.
3: So you
0: can check them out and let me know what you think.
3: Okay.
0: Okay, thanks. Appreciate it, Chris. All right, so I know Chris is a movie buff. Well, there's a couple of movies he probably hasn't seen. But if you're of a certain age, you know, if you're, you know, right now about 80, you probably were enchanted with Boys Beware. Oh, man. All right, so we'll get to Johnny and Durham and Ralph's and Rockford, Tom's and Cedar Lake. And there's room for you on WGN Radio.

WGN Radio. I'm Raleigh James. So there you go. You say it, I play it. 1965, and that was actually their second major single, if you will. Well, maybe second single, period. But they had A Baby Don't Go before that. And, of course, Cher was shy, to say the least. The reason that Sonny was singing is because Cher refused to do it on her own initially. And says, sure, why not? And he wrote it. And, in fact, he had written it kind of as an answer to Bob Dylan's It Ain't Me, Babe, which the Turtles would later have a hit with, you know, and he thought that was pretty bitter and said, I'll write the opposite sentiment. And he did it late at night, and he woke Cher up and sung her the lyrics, and she hated it. She said, that's not a hit, and she went back to bed. And, of course, it became their signature song. So that's the deal. Recorded at Gold Star, of course. Yeah, Carol Kay on bass, and Harold Batiste did the arranging on that. So, all right, 888-876-5593. 8888 Raleigh. So, I think Billboard called it one of the greatest duets of all time. All right. Well, you know, it was covered, I guess, by a lot of people. But the one that kind of surprised me, and from the What Was She Thinking category, believe it or not, in 1968, Etta James covered it. Oh, and wait a minute. We've got the news coming up. I know I'm about to blow it. So, I'll just say we'll save Etta James till after the news on WGN Radio.

0: 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I'm Riley James. Well, yeah, Etta James, I don't know what she was thinking in 1968 when she decided time to recut Sonny and Cher, but there you have another version of I Got You, Babe. 888-876-5593-8888-RALEIGH. Johnny is in Durham. Welcome back to WGN Radio. What's up, Johnny?
1: I am awake and listening.
0: Well, thank you.
1: Yeah, I like the Etta James version, actually.
0: Yeah.
1: It's well produced and well arranged.
0: Yeah.
1: But I'm thinking these other songs, like Sonny and Cher, and that song Baby Don't Go, what year was that?
0: 65.
1: Wow, it's a beautiful song.
0: Yeah, I don't think Cher thought so at the time, but I'm sure she thought the money it brought was.
1: Oh, it's a really nice piece of music. It reminds me of there were a couple of songs that had that kind of a feel to them. One was Four Strong Winds.
0: Okay.
1: And then another was Going With Him Someday Soon. And I forget who did it. Might have been Ian and Sylvia, but I can't remember correctly. But then there's another one called My Elusive Dream.
0: Oh, yeah, absolutely. That was huge. That's Billy Sherrill and Glenn Sutton, and everybody from David Houston to Charlie Rich did My Elusive Dreams.
1: Charlie Rich, I think, had the big hit that I remember.
0: No, oh, yeah, the biggest of any of them, though, was the David Houston, and I think it was David and Tammy.
1: He wrote it, I think.
0: Billy Sherrill, I think, wrote it.
1: Okay, I defer to you.
0: I'm pretty sure. I could be wrong, but that was, you know, that, and when David Houston did, that was the 60s, and that was really the first thing that broke big for Billy when he was at okay. Columbia.
1: But, wow. I'll take your word for it.
0: Yeah.
1: Well, that is very interesting about WBT with those antennas. Can they just move the antennas and have the station somewhere?
0: No. Well, it's not easy as far as that goes. By the way, I did look it up. Yes, Billy Sherrill wrote My Elusive Dreams. He didn't write it with Glenn Sutton, though. He wrote it with Curly Putnam. All right. Well, very good.
1: Okay.
0: And Curly's, of course, the guy who did DIVORCE, which also put Billy on the map for producing that. Anyway, here's the problem. When you're a directional station, and unfortunately WBT is highly directional, because when the Buick dealer owned it in the 30s, he sold half the signal to KFAB in Omaha. So that's why the problem is, you know, you can hear WBT in Maine and in Miami, but you can't hear it in Gastonia at night. So it's highly directional. So that was the problem. But anyway, it's a three-tower array. Now, as you know, with AM, as tall as the tower is that you see, the radials from it, the copper radials in the ground, go out that far in every direction. So consequently, you need land, period. And so now you're talking about finding land. Also, of course, you can't be interfering with anything, other stations or whatever. So you've got to go ahead and do your contour maps and all that, where we're not going to interfere anybody, you know, your Langley Rice or whatever.
1: Harder and harder to find.
0: Well, now here's one of the big problems is neighborhoods are in the not in my backyard vein, where they don't want the towers. And so, you know, it would be tremendously expensive to do. And of course, at this point in time, especially with these companies that are hemorrhaging debt, let's face it, you know, a Beasley or an Urban One, they are in debt up to their everlasting eyeballs, you know, assuming they could even get the money. Now the question is, how would you make the money? Because the headcount listening to AM isn't what it once was.
1: AM is all that's left of the world before the internet.
0: Well, you know, there are many of us, like I of course love AM because I love DXing at night, the things that bounce off the ionosphere layer and all that. But increasingly, I got to admit, while it's fun to get distant stations, I don't give a hoot or holler of what's on it. It's not like the days of Radio Bonaire in the Lesser Antilles, when if a preacher wasn't on, I got to hear Top 40, you know, or, you know, all the wonderful border blasters from Mexico, you know, XER.
1: Big X station.
0: Yeah, and later XERF. And sure, well, you know, but what's on that now? You know, Paid Religion, maybe.
1: AM late at night. It's a lot going on AM late.
0: Well, okay, you know, unfortunately, of course, it's not a profit center that those hours, and so right. So basically, the programming is they make the meters move. They keep you on the air. And I thought Art Bell was great when he did that show. But
1: Art Bell was an artist.
0: Oh, yeah, absolutely. He was made for that show. You know, it's so funny because he really never found his footing in life until he stumbled. And, of course, the way he stumbled on it was the Monday through Friday was a political show. But that Sunday night, he was doing that Dreamland originally. And that really took off. And then so the whole show became paranormal. And like I say, that man found his footing like nothing I've ever seen. He's perfect for it. And just excellent. And unfortunately,
1: it really was.
0: Yeah, but unfortunately now it's unlistenable completely.
1: Why?
0: Well, because George Norrie's an idiot.
1: You said it. I did, and you've got a lot of courage.
0: I didn't used to say that, but you know, I filled in for a while there. Firstly, I was Art Bell's dedicated replacement in the 90s when he was leaving the first time, and I bolted. But I did a little fill-in there for a friend in 2007, and I can tell you that I always gave the guy room because I thought, well, you know, not all of us can conjugate our verbs or what have you. But the bottom line was everything I had heard was he's also not nice. So it's like, hey, whoever you are, I'll just say it. You're an idiot. So that's it. You know, and of course, you know, online they have Norrieisms, for God's sakes. They have entire websites devoted to, you know, the idiot things he says. They're funny, actually. But I also know, and I won't mention any sponsor names, but I also know that the sales of the few things that are sponsored there aren't what they were in Arts Day, that's for sure. And of course, most of the sales, sadly, is a deal where they say, well, we'll give you the show at night, but you got to carry a minute of daytime avails every day. So they're actually making the money from other day parts than the show.
1: Okay, yeah,
0: You know,
1: Art Bell, I miss him.
0: Yeah, I do too. I absolutely miss Art. And then the other thing that they've got is you know, it's not Premier, it's the Cumulus offering, Red Eye Radio. And that's what took over for Bill Mack years ago. And they can't hold a candle to Bill Mack, but they claim they're not trying. They're the only non-trucking show with all trucking sponsors. But, you know.
1: But so they're making a go of it, the Red Eye people, right?
0: When you say they're making a go of it, I don't know. You know, I know intimately what the Coast financials are and how that works. I don't know intimately how Red Eye works. I don't know if they're making the money from inside the show or whether they're asking for daytime avails or whether they're packaging it. I don't know. What I do know is that it's a two-person show, and to me, that violates nighttime radio. To me, nighttime radio needs to be one-on-one. It needs to be the host and the listener, and it needs to be a one-on-one connection.
1: I agree with you.
0: And so, that's what Herb Jepko years ago, laugh about him all you want, but Herb Jepko with the Nightcaps understood how to do that. And, you know, so when I hear two people talking to each other, then I'm an interloper. You're no longer talking to me, and I feel that's not a good way to do overnight radio. But that's just
1: me. Take some of the magic out.
0: Absolutely. And the bond, you know, and the absolute bond. And that's...
1: That's the thing about Art Bell. He, you know, I would find myself listening to him and when I drove a taxi and I'd get through, you know, 3:30 in the morning, there's a dead time. It's actually kind of beautiful. And I would listen to him. And the way he handled the callers,
0: oh, yeah.
1: I didn't care what the show was about, Little Green Man. It was the way he handled people. He was an artist of it.
0: It was
1: incredible to listen to him.
0: The best bit he ever did, and I'm sure you probably heard it, it was 1996, later in 96, was Mel's Hole.
1: I heard that.
0: Yes, yes. I remember I was driving across Arizona the first night that Mel called in and all that. And I had told a friend, and he said, let's go see the hole. I said, there's no hole. You got to be kidding me about that. You know, right. But the stories were so great about it. And the sky was darker over the hole, and you could throw a cow in and never hear the bottom. And we threw refrigerators in. We never heard the bottom. And then he drove up that day when it was all cordoned off because the government was was closing it because, yeah, well, it was just, it's great. It was classic stuff. Now, I had always thought that Art was in on it, and he wasn't. Mel Waters was just a classic caller. But Art immediately, you know, picked up on
1: it.
0: He
1: rolled with it.
0: Yes, did he ever? And it was just the most entertaining stuff. You know,
1: that was his gift. He was,
0: yeah.
1: He's been like, he's what I call an artist of the medium.
0: Yeah. So, you know,
1: and now he's gone. And
0: yes.
1: I hate it,
0: yes. I know. I miss him too, but yeah.
1: May I say one more thing?
0: Absolutely. Yeah. What you
1: do
0: got?
1: Do you remember, you're talking about those public service messages. The one I remember before I went to school even was this one for Radio Free Europe.
0: Oh.
1: And they were playing the song On Broadway in the background.
0: Uh-huh.
1: Like Germans spinning like records, you know, across the wall.
0: Right.
1: Yeah.
0: Right. Absolutely. I think that actually, I was unfortunately very much an adult. It was 1971 when they did that campaign. And
1: I think a little earlier.
0: They had On Broadway by the Drifters. And
1: Broadway.
0: Yeah, exactly. It was 19. I'm pretty sure it was 71 because I knew where I was at the time. And then they had, you know, they had that like Hungarian expat announce he enters the studio.
1: Yeah, right.
0: Yeah. Then it transitions to young people in the Eastern Bloc tuning in to find out how to hear the sound from the outside. And it was build public awareness for Radio for Europe's mission of delivering uncensored news, Western culture, and whatever else I said. But
1: question about a commercial. Do you remember two commercials? One was the one for Mr. Bubble. Do you remember Mr. Bubble?
0: Oh, I remember Mr. Bubble, but I don't remember the commercial being particularly interesting. What was it?
1: Oh, it was like an old lady. It was like a cartoon commercial.
0: Okay.
1: Basically. She's giving, like, her little grandchild a bath in the tub with all the bubbles.
0: Okay.
1: And he puts bubbles all over him like he's got a beard.
0: Okay.
1: She thinks there's an old man in her tub, and she calls the police.
0: That was that whole campaign about it. Get yourself clean, your mother won't know you.
1: That's it, yeah.
0: Yeah.
1: So I'm running out of material, but there was one more. For this cereal called Mapo. I want my Mapo.
0: Oh, absolutely. No, Mapo was big.
1: You remember the commercial, though?
0: Oh, well, sure. And, I want my Mapo. And that was an animated ad. It had a little boy.
1: Yeah, animated, like
0: right.
1: Mr. Bubble. Yeah,
0: right, it had that little boy in the cowboy hat and all that. And,
1: that's it.
0: Yeah. Yeah, I absolutely. Well, that was like 57. And Marky and Uncle Ralph. Those were the, Marky Mapo. That's who said, I want my Mapo. Marky Mapo.
1: All right.
0: And,
1: cool.
0: I think that was John Hubley. He was an animator who did those.
1: Yeah.
0: So.
1: Yeah. Well, as I leave the magic medium of radio, can I make a musical request?
0: What would you like to hear?
1: I'd like to hear On Broadway.
0: Oh, okay. And I assume you want the Drifters version.
1: Oh, yeah.
0: Okay. You got it. Good deal.
1: Thank you, Ms. Rowling.
0: Thanks for calling. Appreciate it.
1: Okay.
0: All right.
1: Okay.
0: So good deal. Yeah, I enjoyed working in Durham. That was fun. 888-876-5593. We'll get to On Broadway. In fact, we'll get to that in moments. And we've got Larry in Little Rock, Tom in Clear Lake, Mark in Aurora, Ruth in Gurnee, and Ralph in Rockford coming up on WGN Radio.

I'm Raleigh James. Yep, the Drifters, recorded January 1963, big hit in March, and that was actually a Cynthia Weil and Barry Mann record that Jerry Lieber and Mike Stoller kind of tweaked it a little and released it by the Drifters. But the first recording of that was actually early in 1962, and the first recording was the Cookies.

got a really nice feel to it. And actually, it was the first recording of it, but not the first release, because the Crystals did it as well, and it was released in August of 62 by them, and a couple others. And then, of course, like I say, they had Jerry Lieber, Mike Stoller kind of cotton to it, change it up a bit, and gave us the Drifters and a big, big hit. So, yeah, happy to play that. Now, we've got another half hour, and once again, we've got Bob in Master Control, who keeps me watching the clock. It doesn't help, but I try. So I will not go to Tom, Larry, Mark, Ruth, or Ralph yet. I will pad this until I think it's time to go. Yeah, I'm just, you know, there are people who can, well, I can probably talk up an intro, but I'm not sure I can talk up a time tone. Anyway, we got another half hour of this, and then tomorrow is a replay of Monday Night Trivia, and then next live show after this is Monday night. Yeah, for the next Monday Night Trivia, we got a straggler. Looking forward to that. And your calls coming up after the news right here on WGN Radio.

0: 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I'm Riley James. Probably the only mega hit for Herb Alpert where he's just not playing trumpet. And that's Backrack and David, of course. 1968 A&M. This guy's in love with you. And that was Ralph in Rockford's request. We'll get to Ralph before the evening is over, I do believe. All right, Larry in Little Rock. Welcome back to WGN Radio. What's up? We have lost Larry. All right. Well, it was interesting because on the screen it says, older men marrying younger women. I thought there's a story Larry's got here, and I just can't wait to hear it. Well, it'll have to be another call. Let's see if Tom in Cedar Lake is still with us. You there, Tom?
1: Yeah, I'm here.
0: All right.
1: You were talking about the film Mechanized Death and Driver's Ed, which I did get to see. We also had shop class in eighth grade in Hammond. And we had to see a safety film. I'm not sure if it was Shake Hands with Danger. I have seen that one. I thought it was older, but it had, you know, really well-produced scenes of people cutting off their fingers and getting impaled from boards, shot out of saws, and stuff like that.
0: Yeah.
1: And, of course, we were all...
0: I think that was much later, though, but I thought Shake Hands with Danger was like 1980.
1: Yeah, I saw AI says that, then I see where it said 1970. This was 73 or 4, and it seemed like an old film at that time, the one I saw.
0: The one I knew, wasn't it made by Caterpillar? Wasn't it sponsored by them?
1: I can't remember. I just remember the people cutting their fingers off, and I remember the table saw shooting a board out and impaling a guy.
0: Oh, God. Yeah, right.
1: Yeah, we saw. Yeah, it was kind of bedlam there. And then Kung Fu was on, and we had a notch cutter. We were all supposed to make 6-point stars and other things out of sheet metal, and all of a sudden 6-point stars turned into Chinese throwing stars. people would make dozens of them, and they were literally stuck in the ceiling and the walls, and outside they would go out at lunchtime and try to throw them into trees, and then they had a complete moratorium on making those.
0: Wow.
1: Yeah, and like I tell my daughter, you know, we're afraid to send her with a nail cutter to class.
0: Right.
1: Cedar Lake.
0: Right, exactly.
1: You know, the shop teacher let me make a Bowie-style knife with a 7-inch blade in shop class. I didn't take a knife to shop class. I actually made it.
0: Yeah, and got credit for it. That's pretty good.
1: Yeah, so it was a different time back then. But, yeah, that reminded me, of course, of... the Mechanized Death. I'll have to find out what movie we had to watch in shop class.
0: Oh yeah, I'm sure it's a classic. Well, of course, you know, being a girl, they wouldn't let me take shop. Oh man, did I make a big deal about that? But it didn't matter. I had to take home ec, so I figured, all right, I'll just burn it down. And so I caught the oven on fire. Yeah, you're gonna make me do this? I'll catch the oven on fire. It's really easy to do. So
1: I remember a few males took shop. Not shop class, but a home ec in high school. And, you know, I'm like, you really want to do that? And then I realized they were in a class, you know, two guys in a class.
0: Right, exactly. They don't care. They'll learn to make whatever it is. Yeah. I remember they made me make a blouse, and I'll never get this blouse because somehow it had three armholes. No neck hole, but three armholes. So I wasn't cut out for it, and I wanted to be in shop, but there was no doing that.
1: Well, you just took my joke. My mother was very cheap, and she liked shopping at Goldblatt's, where, of course, they had, you know, first, seconds, and thirds.
0: Right.
1: The Goldblatt store in Hammond was actually the Christmas story Goldblatt's under a different name prior to that, and I always would tell people she would buy the thirds of underwear with the three leg holes, and I never knew where to put the third leg hole, at the front or the back.
0: So, that's great. I love it.
1: But, yeah... Well, good speaking with you.
0: Likewise. Call me again soon, Tom. Thank you.
1: Sounds good. We'll talk to you later.
0: I hope so. Thanks.
1: Bye.
0: All right. So 888-876-5593. Yeah, I want to take shop so bad. Now, later, you know, back in the dark ages, we girls had to take typing and shorthand. And I'll tell you what, that came in handy, you know, as far as that goes. Especially that shorthand. You know, all through school, I took notes that way. So it was worth it. That's not what they had in mind. Yeah, and then we had this thing with the 10-key adding machine or something. Oh, don't even start. We got Ralph in Rockford. Welcome back to WGN Radio, Ralph.
2: Well, thank you very much. First, I have to thank you for playing Herb Alpert and this guy's now with you.
0: My pleasure.
2: Well, thank you very much. And those are two of my favorite musicians. One is Burt Bacharach, and... and of course help out, but you convinced me 100%. I was 100% of the opinion that Herb Albert was Mexican.
0: Yeah, that's so funny. I guess because of the first hits and all that, but no, before he started that, he was producing records for Dory, and they were cute little records, so no, he was from Boyle Heights and then graduated from Fairfax High. Not a Mexican bone in his body.
2: No. Well, the other reason I thought he was Mexican because he supported Chris Montez so much.
0: Well, no, but that's just because Chris Montez had that one hit on Monogram and then was kind of not doing anything. So it was kind of a natural. And as we've talked about before, Chris Montez balked at first about doing the pop standards. He didn't think he didn't think that was manly enough at all. And Herb let him do what he wanted to do. And after that flopped, he said, "Now, are you going to do it?" And that's when it started.
2: Oh, I see. Okay. So, before I get my major theme here between Tupperware, I have another coincidence that just happened in the last half an hour that I have to tell you about. Yeah, okay. Very amazing coincidence. It was in 1965. I was just a little boy in Germany, but instead of going doing my homework, I went to the soccer field every afternoon.
0: Okay.
2: And then when I came from the soccer field, I went through a little walk. There was a little forest. And one time, this guy says, I don't know if you caught my name, but he says, "Now look, coming into my house, I have a wonderful music that I recorded here."
0: Uh-huh.
2: Yeah, okay. So I was surprised, you know, because I'm a little bit shy to going into somebody's house, but I finally did. And believe it or not, he played the play it, and he had it recorded. And you know what he played?
0: What?
2: "I Got You" by Sonny and
0: Oh, okay.
2: Well, I mean, that is a coincidence because he had two guys that really liked Sonny and Cher.
0: There you go. It sold over 1 million copies. Somebody had to like it.
2: Yeah, well, I mean, I was just surprised because as a little boy, you know, in Germany, I had never heard American music except a little bit later on RTL from Luxembourg.
0: Mm-hmm.
2: But when I was that age, I was very young, maybe 7 years or 8 years old, and Sonny and Cher, of course, I immediately loved that music.
0: Ah, okay.
2: And yeah, so great. And then, okay, and then before I go on here with the Tupperware, I mentioned David Jennings. You know, when he's on, he's my favorite music. You know, somebody pulled a big plug for him the other day on WGN when he said that David Jennings, he has the greatest voice for a newscaster, and also he said he's very intelligent because he knows the plural of index.
0: Yeah, indices, right? Yeah. Well, you know, you'd be surprised. I mentioned many times I used to have a girlfriend, Paige Bryant, and she's the girl who came up with the idea in Sedona when she was living there years ago of the vortexes. And I can't tell you how many times I would say to Paige, they're vortices. She said, "Well, I don't know what they are, but they're vortexes." And to this day, you know, in all the official languages, they talk about the Sedona vortexes. No, sorry, they are vortices.
2: Okay, well, whenever I get a chance, you would do me a favor if you told David Jennings how much I appreciate him.
0: Well, hopefully he has heard that.
2: Yeah, I hope so.
0: Okay.
2: If he hasn't, maybe you can later on tell, you know.
0: Okay.
2: Okay. So now the main theme of the night you started out with is Tupperware.
0: Oh, yes. Mm-hmm.
2: Okay, and I just want to tell you that Tupperware was very successful in Germany.
0: Everywhere.
2: Yeah, well, especially in Germany, I was surprised. Again, I was just a little boy, and every woman that thought something of their kitchen was talking about Tupperware.
0: Yep.
2: And of course, the Germans don't know how to pronounce it. They called it Tupperware.
0: Fine, that's fine. I'm sure Mr. Tupper didn't care.
2: Yeah, no, he didn't care as long as he sold his product.
0: Exactly.
2: Right, and so I was very surprised that you said, and I remember that 2000 24 that they filed for bankruptcy or right. Chapter 11.
0: Right, absolutely. Yeah, but, and they're still around. But, you know, the patents ran out. And, of course, the times changed. What made made Tupperware was, you know, Bertie Wise when she came up with the idea of those parties. Because that was a real social phenomena at the time for those women.
2: Yeah it was. I was just going to mention that because in Germany they had Tupperware parties.
0: That's right. That everywhere, not just Germany. That's how they were selling it, and that was the brilliance of that woman, Bertie Wise.
2: Yeah, okay. Well, Bertie Wise must have been a wise man.
0: Yeah, she was. She was a wise woman. And, she got the idea. And because initially it wasn't selling. And it wasn't selling because no one understood the idea of burping it, how to make it seal. And so these people had bought it and, you know, it would, you know, explode over the refrigerator or the freezer. And so it was just dying. And here, you know, comes Bertie and she has the parties and shows people how to burp it.
2: Oh, yeah, okay. Well, that was very interesting. And you really made a good explanation of what happened earlier in your program.
0: Yeah,
2: that was, and it was another wonderful program tonight, Thursday night, for you. I want to congratulate you on that.
0: Oh, my God. Well, thank you. I don't know. I just sit here and talk to you guys. That's all there is to it. No magic.
2: Yeah. Okay, well, anyway, Now, at the end here, I have one music question for you and one request.
0: Okay. What are
2: you? Yeah, okay. Well, I talked to one of my girlfriends this afternoon, and she's very into music as well. And I told her that the Three Degrees were very successful in Germany as well.
0: Right.
2: And the Three Degrees, of course, the Three Degrees was Philly's answer to the Supremes. You know, and that, as far as I'm concerned, and Kenny Gamble and Leon Harp, I think they wrote most of their hits.
0: I don't know that they were thinking of being the answer to the Supremes, actually, as far as that goes. But they did form around the time the Supremes were, you know, first starting to chart, because they formed in 63. Yeah. They were in high school.
2: Right.
0: And I'll tell you, the guy who was responsible for them was Richard Barrett. And he produced their first song. Because remember, the first song was G-Baby, I'm Sorry on Swan.
2: Yeah, right.
0: Right.
2: Yeah, they were all from out of the Brewster Project in Detroit.
0: I don't think so. You're talking about the Supremes. Yeah, I was going to say, not the Three Degrees weren't.
2: No. I'm talking about the Supremes.
0: Yeah, right. The Three Degrees. I thought Diane, or Diana, as they called her later, went to Cass.
2: Oh, Cass. Well,
0: I think she went to Cass Polytech.
2: Oh, okay. Well, I wasn't aware of that. But the question that my girlfriend had is, do you know if the Three Degrees are still alive, or is one dead or two dead?
0: I'll answer that. But first, I just looked this up. Yes, and Diane Ross went to Cass Technical High School. That's what I thought.
2: Oh.
0: And she graduated in January of 62. Well, the original, there were a couple of girls who were in it originally when they did G-Baby, but they left quickly. And then Fayette Pinckney came in, and then she was replaced by Helen Scott. And then there was Sheila Ferguson. So it depends. Right. It depends which Three Degrees. Because, you know, you look at a list of the people who were in the Three Degrees, and you've got almost two dozen people.
2: Yeah, I know. But the original one, that what I understand is that Florence Ballard.
0: No, Florence Ballard is a Supreme. I thought we were talking about the Three Degrees.
2: No, okay. Now we are going back and forth.
0: Yeah.
2: I was talking about the the question I have about the Three Degrees, but we were talking about the Supremes Detroit.
0: But that's different. If we're talking about the Three Degrees, you've got too many people. But Sheila Ferguson, as far as I know, is still alive. She's 78 years old. To think of who else. Fayette Pinckney, and she is not alive. Fayette died. This got to be 15 years ago or whatever, and she was from Philly. She actually died in Philly, too. I'm trying to think of who else was in the group, but those two, so one alive, one dead. Let's see. There was Sondre

0: You don't have to do it now because the other people are probably waiting to talk to you.
1: You're absolutely right. But we'll review it on Tuesday. I'll do some 3-degree stuff for you. Okay, thanks.
0: Fine. Okay, now I have one request, okay?
1: Uh-oh. What is it?
0: Oh, that comes out of 55, 56, 57, and that's Ray Peterson and Corina Corrine.
1: Boy, you don't like, you want a white boy's version? You don't want the real record?
0: Well, no, I love Ray Peterson. I think he made a wonderful interpretation of that song. It was a hit before him.
1: Yeah, of course it was. Corina. All right, if you want Ray Peterson, I don't know why. Next thing you'll tell me you like is Goodnight, My Love. And of course he called it Corina, which it was originally Corina. But anyway, okay, I'll do it. Okay. I'll do it just for you, Ralph. Okay, thanks.
0: Thank you very much.
1: Yeah, he decimated Goodnight, My Love, too. All right, we will, and then we'll get to Mark and Ruth, and we'll close it out on WGN Radio.

0: WGN Radio. I'm Raleigh James. Yep, originally Corrine, Corina, and it goes back to 1928. And a number of people did it, like about 260. And Cab Calloway did it in 1932. But most people think about Big Joe Turner. And he did that a few times. He did it in 41. Then he did it again. The version that most people remember was the one in 56 on Atlantic. But Bill Haley did it. And Lonnie Donegan did it. And then Ray Peterson. And that was, of course, Phil Spector producing. So there, Ralph got his... You know, it's so funny. I always say on some of this stuff, I actually got nauseous listening to that. It must not be anything that's directly related to this. Maybe it is. I don't know. So, all right, we're going to close it out with I do believe, Mark and Aurora. Welcome back to WGN Radio, Mark.
1: Yeah, I'm following up on your discussion a couple nights ago about WCPT. I live where they are usually overpowered by WBAP,
0: right.
1: And I've never been able to figure out why they bother trying to broadcast at night, because WBAP is a strong presence around here. Maybe if you're right in Willowbrook, you know, you're going to get WCPT more powerfully, but I don't know why. I don't even know why they bother broadcasting at night.
0: Well, obviously, originally it was financial reasons, but and they didn't always have the nighttime allocation. It's only when they broke up the clears that they got to do that, and it's only 1,600 watts. But you know, I don't know why they could put an FM translator on that if they want. Well, if they could get one, because that is a problem to find a frequency to do that there. It's very, very crowded. So
1: because WBAP is a good strong.
0: Well, they're a 1A clear. Yeah, they're a 1A clear. They're 50,000 watts non-directional. They on 820.
1: Yeah.
0: They're the ruler of that clear channel frequency. So of
1: because
0: course,
1: because what you usually, I mean, maybe right in Willowbrook you get a good strong signal, but almost everywhere else, it seems to me you're going to get interphase
0: right.
1: distortion, which I like to call sonic swishies.
0: Right.
1: And to me it just seems ridiculous that they even bother to broadcast.
0: I'm sure the answer comes down to the financials, and I don't know enough firsthand about it. Yeah, it's hard for me to believe they'd had too many national spots, but you know, I don't know.
1: Now the financials in what way?
0: Oh, how they're selling the time, how they're marketing the station.
1: Oh, okay.
0: You know, that's,
1: yeah.
0: You know, that...

0: You know, you're looking at it from a listener perspective. They're not. If you own a radio station, yes, you need listeners, because listeners are going to bring you revenue. But the real goal is revenue. You know, it's not the Red Cross. You're there to make money.
1: But woe to any radio station who takes the listeners predominantly into account.
0: Of course.
1: That's the mistake that WGN made for a while. They went by marketing statistics out of San Francisco instead of local listener preference.
0: I would disagree with that, actually. But that's a long discussion that's going to take more than tonight, because I've just run out of time. But we will do it again. We're done. I got Bob. Yeah. He's going to cut me off. So I'll just say, thanks, Bob. Thanks, John. Thanks to you. I'm Raleigh James. It's WGN Radio. This is a replay of the Thursday night, July 23rd WGN show. We started right at 10. If you don't hear yourself on it, it's because you didn't call, and I hope you'll rectify that soon. We're live Monday through Thursday evenings from 10 to 1 Central. Dial 888-876-5593. 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

0: WGN Radio. I'm Raleigh James. 3 hours to spend together, and I hope you'll join me. If it's on your mind, it'll be on mine, and we'll get to your requests, too. Some of them, anyway. All right, so I got a couple emails saying, you didn't tell me what six items have been recalled. Could have looked it up. All right, happy to do that, actually. And the majority you probably aren't going to run into, but there's one that you will. It's a gas grill. It's actually made by Cuisinart, sold by Lowe's and Walmart, and it was the Propel Plus 4-burner 3-in-1 gas grill. And apparently, this was a risk. Why? The glass in the built-in pizza oven would have that pesky problem of shattering mid-cook, so to speak, and 37 reports of lacerations and other minor explosions. And they sold it from Christmas time 2024 through May of this year. So if you've got one, a refund is available, and that would be CGG 6331. So if the Propel Plus, oh, it propels. All right, but that's not what they had in mind, was on your shopping list, you can get a refund. More bad news for Cuisinart. 1.7 million wire grill brushes recalled, and you say to yourself, what could possibly go wrong with a wire grill? But, well, you'd be surprised. The bristles would detach from the brush and end up in the food. Oh, yum. And so that was sold at Burlington, TJ Maxx, Ross, Amazon, and directly through Cuisinart through March of this year. Yeah, from 2009. So if you've got any of those, you might want to get a refund as well. And there's a toll-free number for that. You can look it up. If you need it, I'll give it to you. Now, here's one you probably don't have, but the biometric gun safe sold exclusively on Amazon, the BBRKIN. 9,100 of them have been recalled. That's the MUTEC safe, M-O-U-T-E-C safe. Fingerprint locks that could be accessed by pretty much anything, including children. So that sold until February 2024. They're offering free repair kits for that. I don't know what they'll do for your kids. Baby wipes. Now, who thinks about that? Targets, up and up. Yeah, that's their house brand. Fragrance-free and fresh cucumber-scented wipes. Now, wait a minute. Okay, these are obviously two different products. Fragrance-free being one, and fresh cucumber scented being the other. And they were found to contain something that I couldn't pronounce to save my soul, but here's the bad news. It could cause sepsis. All right, so we're talking about complex bacteria here. The wipes were manufactured between November 2025 and May of this year. You can get a refund from Target. Eye drops, and that's always scary to me. Lupin Pharmaceuticals, and this is a prescription drug, though. Yeah, something I've actually used, but not this brand. Prednisolone acetate. It's a 1% eye drop, and it would be by prescription. And obviously, this is generic, and you can take a look at it because foreign material has been found in it. And so it's a class 2, though, meaning it's reversible health effects. That's good news to know. And it's current, actually. Expiration dates between July 2026 and March 2028. Obviously, you will want to go to your pharmacy, but take a look and stop using them as soon as you can, like now. All right, now we have one more. Rebe Scent Scalp Densifying Shampoo. Yeah. Oh, man, the marketing department's working overtime, don't you think? The densifying shampoo, yes, to make your hair look thicker. Bacterial contamination, particularly one that I, again, cannot pronounce to save my soul, but it's something that's resistant to common preservatives, and that's the problem. The bottles were manufactured in February of this year. So Arebi Serene Scalp Densifying Shampoo. So those were the six, and now I've done my due diligence. And we absolutely will get to the Tupperware products, the history of Tupperware. Yeah, fascinating that it is. But right now, we'll find out what's on your mind. And hanging on since before the show was Jim in Richmond, so he's got an update for us. So, Jim, you're up. Welcome back to WGN Radio.
1: Hi, Raleigh. Thank you for taking my call.
0: Always.
1: Number one, my friend who lives in Whitewater is the number one advocate of Tupperware.
0: Ah.
1: She's been selling it for like 25 years, and she has like 2,000 pieces of Tupperware in her house, but that's not what I called about. Number two is I've gone through a lot of stuff in the last week or so.
0: Okay.
1: And it started last Wednesday night when I woke up and my bottom plate in my mouth and my dentures was broken. And it took till today that I went to, I found the dentist and what my insurance company would cover.
0: Okay.
1: And I went there today and spent 3 hours in their office, and they took molds and everything, and they convinced me. My dentures are 45 years old.
0: Yeah, they're aging. I'd say it's time to do something about that, yeah.
1: Right. They're completely worn out, and the nurse or the technician told the doctor, and he said he has no shape on his cusps. You know, they were completely worn down. And so we went through that, and then what? Finally, they said it's going to cost $4,800 to replace my dentures. And they wanted to know if I wanted just to do the bottoms that were broken. I've been eating food and destroying my bottom gums because they were broken. And they said, you know, we can do the tops, I mean, the bottoms one time and the tops another. But $4,800 is,
0: well,
1: to me, is ridiculous.
0: Oh, I believe me, I know. And, you know, some people with implants have spent over $48,000, let alone $100,000. So this can get right. very, very pricey. But because you are having injury to your gums, is it possible that this would be medically covered?
1: Right. And I talked to Humana, and Humana said they would pay 35%.
0: Okay.
1: And then when I talked to them, they didn't talk to me about whether Humana was going to cover it.
0: Uh-huh.
1: And that freaked me out. And like I said, I left this morning, and I can get the bottom ones done and later on do the top ones.
0: Okay.
1: But the thing is there's no surface left on my top dentures.
0: Yeah, what's up? You know, it's
1: completely flat.
0: It's a decision that you
1: right.
0: But it's a decision you'll have to make. You know the parameters. If your insurance is covering 35%, and the dentist doesn't know about this, you could file direct as well. But you can subtract that 35%, see what hit you'd be taking, and whether it's worth it to you to find the money.
1: Right. And they said they can do the bottom ones now.
0: Right, understood. Understood. Yeah, but you're saying you're not very comfortable with that because you're having too much wear on the top. So, you know, that's one that only you can make. At least you know the parameters.
1: Right. And it was just, you know what I mean? And I broke them last Wednesday.
0: Mm-hmm.
1: And I've been, you know, destroying my bottom gums trying to eat, you know, and they didn't say anything that it was affecting that.
0: Mm-hmm.
1: And you know, and you know, that's what I'm going through.
0: Mm-hmm.
1: And number two is Wednesday I had an appointment with my endocrinologist, or whatever you call it, for my diabetes.
0: Okay.
1: And we drove all the way there. Oh, he didn't show up today.
0: Oh, that's interesting. Yeah. When you say all the way there, how far was it?
1: From my town in Delavan to Janesville.
0: Okay.
1: And they said, oh, you know, we'll reschedule you for August 14th. And they took blood on the previous Monday to find out what my A1C and everything else was.
0: Right.
1: And I was so frustrated because I couldn't get an answer on what they found. You know?
0: Well, wait a minute. Did they put it through a standard lab like Quest or whatever your local labs are?
1: It's a lab through the Mercy Health.
0: All right. Well, what I'm saying is most of those have online portals you can sign up for. I know you can't necessarily see it, but if someone in your life can see it, you'll be able to get that. Usually with, you know, with blood work, especially, that stuff is available online virtually overnight.
1: Right. And I called them and to the clinic that took the blood, which is normally who I talk to, and they said, they'll mail it out. They said, oh, we can't do anything. You got to go to the doctor. and I'm sorry about my speech because I'm
0: more understand. Yeah, right. I understand that. That's not a problem. All right. Well, I'm not sure, but in most cases, you are absolutely entitled to that information without seeing a doctor. There are laws protecting you, federal laws that way, and you can pursue it if you want to.
1: Right. And I called them today after I left the dentist, and they said, oh, we mailed it out yesterday.
0: Okay.
1: So I will get the results of all the tests, and I don't know when.
0: Well, if they mailed it out yesterday, you should get it in the next couple of days.
1: Not the way the mail could work.
0: I think you'll get it reasonably soon, and I don't think you're going to have any surprises with it, because you know what your glucose levels have been over the last 90 days, so you have an idea what's going to show up on that.
1: Right, and I am, like I said, I am to the point where with all this stuff that's going on, and then my friend who reads everything to me and everything, and she's leaving for 2 weeks. I'm just to the point where I give up.
0: Well, you know, Jim, you always say that. And, you know, I'm not quite as sympathetic as I have been in the past, because this has now been going on for years in these calls alone. And I just do not believe you're doing all that you could do to make yourself self-sufficient.
1: Right.
0: You still want to depend on people, and you can't.
1: Right. And then I call. I have immediate access to voiceover, whatever that is.
0: Right.
1: And they read everything to me and everything. But it's to the point where I'm just tired.
0: I understand you're tired. And that, you know, these are decisions only you can make. We've talked a lot about everything in life has a cost. And the cost of you becoming independent is going to be going through an awful lot of a learning curve. You've done a little of that, but not very much. And so when you...
1: I've done a lot.
0: Well, okay.
1: I have done a lot.
0: Okay.
1: I tried and tried.
0: Well,
1: and the other day, it was so funny that I got a text message from a person named Kathy and said, hi, are you willing to pay, sell your house? And I deleted that.
0: Yeah.
1: It's like, and then my friend who right now is up in, upper Wisconsin for her family trip and everything. She won't be back for 2 weeks and everything.
0: All right.
1: And she takes me, she buys my groceries and everything. And I'm to the point...
0: Well, I understand what you're saying, but again, you're not going to get any sympathy out of me. By now, you should have been able to do your groceries on your own. That's what I'm saying. I know you and I disagree with that, but there's nothing I can do about that. We have now been talking for, 10, 12, 13 minutes, and nothing I can do about any of this.
1: And to the point where if you know, what you're saying to me is like you've given up on me.
0: No, I don't give up. I don't give up on you. It's basically tough love. What I get out of you is you expect help from others. And what I'm telling you is we've been talking for a few years, and you should be at the point where you are self-sufficient for the most part. And the reality is you are very slightly sufficient, but for the most part, you are 100% dependent upon others. And then you get very frustrated when they don't come through for you.
1: Right.
0: Yeah. So that's it.
1: Exactly what it sounds when she talks to me and yelling at me, and I'm tired and I'm
0: okay. I know, and these are all decisions that you can make. I'm not going to sit here and talk you out of anything either, but they're all your choices, and don't ever forget that. That's the point to understand.
1: And I thank you
0: for
1: what you've done.
0: Okay,
1: for me.
0: Thanks. Appreciate it. We got to go. All right. Can't take crying on the air. 888-876-5593. It sounds tough, but if you've been listening for the last couple of years, you know the story. All right. So we'll get to Brian and Seneca, Cindy in Chicago, and hopefully you and the uplifting story of Tupperware, no doubt, at a request, coming up on WGN Radio.

WGN Radio. I'm Raleigh James. 1960 on Eldo. That's the Safaris, An Image of a Girl. And that was Stephanie's request last night. And the guys who wrote it were Marv Rosenberg and Richard Klasky. Now, Richard died about 1999. Marv is still alive. And he actually had done some doo-wop shows on the radio and all that. But he also went got a PhD in psychology and had a professional career all those years as well. But what's interesting to me, this was a group of white boys on the west side of Los Angeles, and you talk very often about how white people have covered some great soul records. Well, I'm not 100% sure how this happened, but Otis Williams and the Charms on King covered the Safaris.

So, of course, you know, the first thing I did when I saw that out on King was looked at the 45 to see if they ripped off the writer's credits, and they didn't. They gave it to Marvin Richard, Rosenberg and Klasky. So I have no idea what possessed the Charms to do that, but that's one where I think I actually might take the Safaris version, so I hope Stephanie liked it. We'll pick it up right after the news right here. I'm Raleigh James. It's WGN Radio.

0: WGN Radio, I'm Raleigh James. It's Roy Ayers, and that was Eduardo's request in Tampa for Chicago, 1983. That was on Uno Melodic, and that was actually a label that he put together around 1980. And it was about 3 years, in fact, 1983, when Chicago came out. It was on an LP, Silver Vibrations. That's pretty much it for the label. But for 3 years there, some tasty jazz releases, including, obviously, some Roy Ayers, but also 80s Ladies and Sylvia Striplin and a few others. All right, so 888-876-5593. And Jay is in Cincinnati with yet another request. I know we played one the other night, but what do you want to hear now, Jay?
1: Oh, anything from the band, maybe Atlantic City. But you've got an educational program. I love your advice, and you're educational and refreshing.
0: Oh, you're very kind. Thank you. So the band, Atlantic City.
1: I love it.
0: All right. Thanks.
1: Thanks.
0: All right. So Jay will hear it. Of course, I got to find it. But I think I've got it on this computer. We'll find out. Oh, this is good. Lisa is home from the hospital in Dundee. All right. Well, praise the Lord. Thank God you're home. How you feeling?
2: Well, I'm feeling good. I'm a little tired, but, and you know, I got home Tuesday.
0: Okay.
2: I'm still waiting for a nurse and physical therapy and occupational therapy to call and make a schedule for me. You know, it's already been over 48 hours. In the meantime, I've turned my living room into my bedroom and my bathroom.
0: Right.
2: Because I can't get up the stairs to use that bathroom. I'm getting around and I'm doing what I need to do. I also live alone, so it's getting done.
0: Good.
2: It's getting
0: good. Now, so the pacemaker's in, and I assume it is performing flawlessly.
2: Yes, the green light is still on the monitor.
0: Okay.
2: And I'm assuming if it turns red, I'm in trouble, but they can monitor. They're monitoring me, you know, wherever they are.
0: Right, so, exactly, and of course.
2: Know. And then I had kind of a. I won't get too graphic, but I had a female procedure done.
0: Okay.
2: And while I was under normal anesthesia,
0: okay,
2: my oxygen dipped to a very dangerous level, and they had to intubate me.
0: Ooh.
2: On an emergency, which I didn't realize until I woke up. But you know what? That's over and done with, too. And
0: good.
2: Whatever they had to do to save me at the time is just what has to be done.
0: And obviously no near-death experience, or we'd be talking about that.
2: Right. Yeah. And I didn't see the light, and I didn't see anybody. I think I'm good to go.
0: Yeah, you were gypped, I tell you. If all that's going to be happening, at least you should be able to get a trip somewhere.
2: Listen, I dream about dead people all the time.
0: Yeah.
2: Oh, I don't need to cross over to see them.
0: Oh.
2: You know, it would have been nice if my little puppy was there, but, you know.
0: Yeah, well, you know, soon enough you'll know, we'll all know it. In the blink of an eye, we're all gone.
2: But I was going to say, you point out
0: something interesting, and a lot of people don't think about it, but when you are going in for procedures, if there's going to be general anesthesia, the person who is keeping you alive is the anesthesiologist. So if you get those bills sometime where you say, wow, is that a network? This is a fortune. He saved your life. Shut up and send a check.
2: Exactly. And even though I wasn't prepared for, I always knew that that could be an option, but because I went through the pacemaker surgery so well, I didn't expect anything like this, but, you know, until they get a handle on what makes my oxygen levels drop like that, it's just going to always, I think, be an option. You know, the minute I stand up and walk, my oxygen level just drops.
0: That's really, that's elusive.
2: Very strange.
0: I think all of us, we're not textbook. They like to think that one size fits all and that it's a cookbook prescription, but it's not. And Lord only knows why your body's doing it, but hopefully there's somebody who's actually trying to find out.
2: Yeah, and I'm not sure that I've been tested for so many things and it doesn't seem to fall into any category.
0: Right.
2: The problem is just, once, as long as it pops back up, you know, I'm okay.
0: Right.
2: When it stays down, that's when I have a problem. But in surgery, I started at like 98, and it dropped to 60.
0: That's about the time they freaked. Yeah, they were freaking right about then, you betcha.
2: I'll tell you, my jaw is still very sore because I think they had to do some of, you know, probably, I don't know what they did. I'd probably rather not know. But
0: no, exactly. And they had to do it in a hurry. That's the one thing.
2: Exactly.
0: Well, good. No, you're sounding fine.
2: Yeah, no, I do. I feel fine. And okay, I good. Just really wanted to say, and you just corral me if you need to, but I get so aggravated when I hear that first caller.
0: Yeah.
2: Because everybody is struggling with something. Everybody has something that they're dealing with. Not everybody calls the show every couple days and tells everybody about it. A lot of us keep it to ourselves. And I just want them to know that they're not special. That they're not being singled out or whatever.
0: Right, right.
2: It happens to everybody.
0: Yeah, we're all in the same boat. And the real key, the reason I'm at the point now where I just cut to the chase is that the only hope is for you to do what it takes to be independent. And for people who are, I'm not saying that he's playing the victim role, but for people who do that or wait for others and depend on others, that is not something you can do for a long period of time. It just doesn't work.
2: No.
0: You've got to find a way to be independent, and it can happen.
2: Right. And no matter what you're dealing with,
0: yeah,
2: being independent can happen. You just have to make adjustments
0: and
2: you know, whatever. But, yeah, you've been dealing with him for a long time. I'm not sure what makes him go from feeling great to being, ready to give up, because that happens more than once. But it's for me, personally, it's difficult to listen
3: yeah.
2: to. And I would imagine it must be hard for others as well that maybe don't feel comfortable calling in.
0: No, I know.
2: I know, many of your listeners
0: yeah.
2: have problems, and it's not fair to them either.
0: No,
2: really,
0: I get email, and I feel terrible because I wish that there was a magic wand I could wave to cause Jim to be able to belly up to this. But I'm not 100% sure he will. I mean, that's his life trajectory.
2: There's got to be something else involved that's
0: yeah.
2: toying with his
0: whatever it is. We're kind of out of options here. Yeah.
2: Yes, exactly. So I just felt like I had to
0: I'm sure you're voicing what many others feel.
2: Well, I hope so. And I have a quick Tupperware story.
0: Oh, good.
2: Being in West Dundee, Illinois, I was a Tupperware lady.
0: Oh, good. What was the hottest selling item?
2: Oh my God. They had a great, I still use their can opener. They had a great, bowls, with the lids and I can't even think now. I'm still under anesthesia, I think.
0: Oh, but, yeah. By the way, that'll be for a month.
2: Oh, my God.
0: No, I hate to say that, but
2: you
0: will be at least that's my experience, that it's a minimum of a month, 6 weeks before I'm not addled. So, yes, expect
2: funny?
0: It. Yeah, it's
2: well,
0: it, what's
2: I,
0: the way
2: I
0: it
2: just,
0: is.
2: The story I have is that I had this bowl, and it was one of their bowls. This goes back many, many years. One of their bowls was just so hard to get the lid on. Some of them were nice and easy, and you push the middle, and it goes on like, this. You had to really work at it. And I thought I had it closed when I put the pasta sauce
0: Uh-oh.
2: In my freezer.
0: Mm-hmm.
2: And I didn't.
0: Uh-huh.
2: And the lid popped off and the pasta sauce went all over the freezer. So,
0: oh, man. And then you had to clean it and your hands are freezing the whole time. And,
2: At some point, I just let it. I picked up what wasn't freezing right away, and then the rest of it, I let it freeze and just chipped it away because I didn't, really how else to do it. But, oh, God.
0: It's interesting that you mentioned the difficult lids, because that was the initial problem with the product, is nobody understood burping them. And so at first, they couldn't sell these to save their souls. And it wasn't until this woman had had in-home demonstrations, which, of course, we're talking 1950 now, that the Tupperware party started and it took off. But, there was a Tupperware museum. It's permanently closed now, but the Tupperware Confidence Center in Kissimmee, Florida. And so, absolutely. Right on Orange Blossom Trail. And it was like a showcase of the vintage plastic going back to before Tupper, that was his name, was actually selling these publicly, like from 1947 on. And the woman who came up with the idea was a woman named Brownie Wise. And they ultimately made her like vice president of parties or something. But it was the party model that sold it. But I don't know if you're aware, Tupperware filed for bankruptcy in 2024.
2: Yes, I did hear that.
0: Yeah, now they're still on the market. But the problem is, of course, everything that Tupper had is no longer under patent. So anybody, if they wanted to, could make modular mates or one-touch fresh containers.
2: Right, right. And there's so many cheap ones out there now that work just as well.
0: Yeah,
2: But I'll tell you what, Tupperware does and did sell itself based on the parties. You know, if you could, you know, and we would always have the hostess make something simple in one of the containers, you know. It just sold itself. It was really fun.
0: Well, and
2: a fun job.
0: It was a different point in time because for a lot of the growth, we're talking about women who were not working outside the home. Maybe they were raising children. This was a social event. This was a way to get together with other people and, you know, literally have a party. So for some, the Tupperware was, you know, tertiary at best. It was the get-togethers. And it was a brilliant idea that many, many followed suit. So they're still around, and if you can believe it or not. But yeah, it was Bob who gives me the best links, who said, the rise and fall of the Tupperware party.
2: And, because Tupperware was always lifetime guarantee, so I wonder if they will still replace it or if they don't make that.
0: The first question is whose life? Some of it has value. You know, I mean, they're collectibles like depression wear and stuff like that.
2: Right.
0: But that lifetime guarantee, that's interesting because obviously Mr. Tupper's no longer with us. So. And like they filed that bankruptcy in 2024. I don't even know who. Probably a vulture capitalist owns it now. I don't know. I'm going to look that up.
2: I mean, I wonder how many, like the girl, the lady I used to work with that for the parties and things, if she has like a basement full of Tupperware or something, you know?
0: Probably. Okay, it was. I knew it was Vulture Capital. Yep, Party Products LLC, a group of secured lenders who acquired the brand name and the intellectual property. So it's not the same, obviously.
2: Oh, well, it's like socks. Yeah, I have more lids than bowls. I'm not quite sure how that happens, but...
0: Yeah, you know, that's funny. I do, too, on stuff like that. Absolutely. What happened to the bowls? Yeah, I know.
2: Yeah. Don't know.
0: Yeah, it does make you wonder. And socks, of course, you know, the dryer turns against you.
2: The dryer takes them.
0: Yeah, you know that. You know that. And, that's where we talk about aliens. No, wherever our socks go is with the aliens because they just disappear.
2: Hey, isn't that the truth?
0: Yeah.
2: Oh, good Lord.
0: Yeah, and you know, people say, well, if you take your dryer apart, you can find them. Well, actually, I've made the mistake of taking my dryer apart, and because unlike Jim, I'm not afraid to try anything, which, of course, is often my downfall, but
2: Did you find anything?
0: No, see, that's the thing, just lint. I found nothing.
2: Lint.
0: Okay, that's not true. I found like a couple buttons, part of a zipper, you know, but no sock, not one.
2: Wow.
0: So they're going elsewhere. You know,
2: That is really something somebody should get a committee to study or something.
0: Well, right. You know, we're talking now about moving to the fifth dimension and all those things that all the yahoos on YouTube talk about. Well, maybe they can go to the dimension where my socks are, because that's the other thing. The socks I used to like, they don't make those socks anymore. Socks today are different. And so...
2: Usually only one of the pair is missing.
0: Well, of course.
2: So you can't
0: wear it anymore. No, they never travel in groups. No, it's absolutely only one of the pair. And of course, it doesn't match anything else in the closet. No way. So, I know.
2: But you still didn't throw out that one, though, did you?
0: Oh, no, I keep them. I keep them. I don't know what I'm expecting. I've moved how many times? I've bought how many new dryers since then? But I expect that someone from planet Fringus is going to drop my socks in my lap one day. I don't know.
2: Or you can take the other ones and put them in the, for trivia.
0: Oh, no. Oh, God. No, Hell, I think it's bad enough that I'm planning to throw out 45s as trivia presents. One sock. No. I believe you finally hit something that I am above. You know, I sink
2: to
0: low depths.
2: You're not prepared to try that.
0: Yeah,
2: okay.
0: You know, nobody gets a sock. That's great, funny. Though. Yeah, undergarments. Yeah. Start sending out slips. All right, well, I'll keep that in mind.
2: Whatever you don't want, just throw it in the envelope.
0: Yeah, hey. Oh, God, don't encourage me. All right. Well, you're sounding great, I'm thrilled to hear. Keep me posted.
2: Well, thank you very much.
0: All right, thanks.
2: And I'll talk to you soon.
0: Okay, good. Appreciate it.
2: Okay.
0: Yeah.
2: Bye-bye.
0: Now, there we have a survivor. Absolutely. All right, we got Victor. He's having a bad day. And Brian in Seneca and Cindy in Chicago. And another of your requests coming up next on WGN Radio.

Radio, I'm Raleigh James. It'll be good for some NDE show, I think. The band, the album was Jericho. It was 1993. Atlantic City was one of the cuts. And it was on Pyramid. It was a little label out of North Miami on Biscayne Boulevard. So that is Jay's request from Cincinnati. And happy to play it. I was surprised I found it on this computer. So I was, oh, it's here. I'll play it. All right. So 888-876-5593-8888. Raleigh. Now, I'm holding off on Victor because we've got engineer Bob, who sends me the world's best links. He also is quite the taskmaster because he's trying to teach me how to tell time. It's not working. So I realize that I can pad for another 45 seconds and meet the news. Or, you know, I could blow it entirely and talk to Cindy in Chicago. We'll get there. We'll get to Brian and Seneca as well. Oh, we're going to talk about collectibles. Maybe the record label. I don't know. And Chris in South Carolina. Oh, yes. Last night we were having a fine time talking about the Preview Channel and their infomercials of Miss Cleo and others. And let's see, there's a line available for you if you want it. 888-876-5593-8888. Raleigh. Well, it is surprising. I've covered the big themes. I've told you the six recalled items, and we got through the Tupperware parties. And I laugh every time I think about that because there was a group of ladies in Orange County, California, who decided they'd sell, well, for lack of a better term, sexual aids. They called them parties that kind of rhymed. You can figure it out. Yeah, and couldn't understand why I wouldn't talk about it. Now, according to what's going on, I thought it was 57:49, but I think I blew it. I think we're already in the break.

0: Radio. I'm Raleigh James. Yes, the Bristol Stomp really was in Bristol, Pennsylvania, where High Lit did a ton of record hops. Jerry Blavitt, too, actually, and there's an argument over which one discovered the Bristol Stomp. I'll just leave it there. But I think we're going to talk about Collectibles Records. Maybe not Collectibles. That was a wonderful reissue label. But Brian and Seneca is bringing up something, so welcome back to WGN Radio.
1: And it's great to be back, Raleigh. First off, on request, you got my request last night for When I Grow Up to Be a Man by the Beach Boys.
0: Oh, okay, yes, and I played your Julie London, but I cannot play your outtakes because I don't have the time to edit it.
1: Not safe for the hour, safe Reggie.
0: No. In the first sentence, the four-letter F word is there, and she didn't mean food. All right.
1: Oh, no, she didn't.
0: Yeah.
1: Well, we talked a few shows back about the instrumental version of the Noisy Clock.
0: Yes, yes.
1: And I have confirmed that Celeste, catalog number 3011, does have the instrumental version of Noisy Clock, with the A-side being I Call to You by the Mellows, which would normally be Lillian Leach in the Mellows,
0: right.
1: And she is on it.
0: Right.
1: And it's on a cappella only, like they did it, but she's not mentioned on the label of the record.
0: Interesting. So the flip side of the Celeste Noisy Clock, audible, the one with words, is also Noisy Clock. I don't know if it's the same one.
1: Well, no, it's two completely different ones on 3011.
0: Okay.
1: The A side is the Mellows doing I Call to You. And then the flip side is the instrumental of Noisy Clock.
0: Okay.
1: And this is one in 45 collector circles that's always flagged as a repro.
0: Okay.
1: And I can't figure out whether that is a reissue or whether somebody would counterfeit this.
0: Yeah, you'd be surprised what they do.
1: It's great, but it's great to about 38 people, and not including the family of the people who made it.
0: That's usually the ones that are worth something. That's why, like, you know, probably the highest paid price for any record is you know, Frank Wilson, Do I Love You, a Motown record. And nobody liked it. And Berry Gordy pulled it when Frank decided he'd rather be a writer than a performer for Motown, because Berry kind of gave him an ultimatum about that. So he pulled the record back from distribution, and there were very few copies. Well, hell, the last time I heard, it was well over $50,000. So, you know, scarcity makes things interesting. Now, of course, when that happened, there are tons of boots. And so John was going through my collection one day. He says, we have Frank Wilson. We have Do I Love You. No, we have a reissue. Trust me. So, it's those weird ones that, especially if they had any Northern Soul popularity, that somebody is booting.
1: Well, the doo-wop A-side, I Call to You, it's not the Mellow's greatest hit, but it's certainly up there.
0: Okay.
1: They were big, well, in the New York area. Their biggest song, Smoke From Your Cigarette, made the New York R&B top 10 in 1955. And they also got a lot of airtime on Alan Freed's radio show.
0: Yep, now here, absolutely they did. Here's the interesting thing. When you look at the 45 discography for Celeste, for 3011, you do have I Call to You and Noisy Clock, but they're claiming it's by the Lou Reed Trio. And I assume they mean I Call to You. I don't know. So
1: that I'm not sure about, because I haven't expanded out to getting catalogs directly or finding them. Believe me, there's times where I'd like to.
0: Yeah, oh, absolutely. Well, now I wanna follow up on that. I do. I absolutely do. Because Noisy Clock is on three or four of these Celeste flip sides, and I'm curious if it. And of course, Lawrence Keyes originally did that in the 50s. So I'm curious what the versions sound like. And who the hell were the Lou Reed Trio? But
1: yeah, that one would be interesting. And one other thing to mention on the collectible side of 45s is that sometimes the the promotional copies, the ones that you would see, but I would never.
0: Right.
1: Because you were in the business. Sometimes the white label promos that they send out to the radio stations command a significant premium over their commercial counterparts. And especially if they're either pristine or if any writing on the labels is only from a radio station. Hey, well, Joey, this is mine. Keep your fingers off. Doesn't make it. But if it's WCQD, say for morning show, that actually makes it more valuable than if it wasn't written on at all.
0: Most of those 45s, though, were double-sided. The song was the same on both sides.
1: It would depend on the record.
0: Oh, of course, and by the 60s, you also like Smash and Mercury were very big on putting a stereo version on the flip side of Strawberry Shortcake by Jay and the Techniques or something. But yeah, but for the most part,
1: stereo on one side, mono on the other. But the reason I mention that is because the your theme song.
0: Do do do ba.
1: That is one of the ones where the white label commands a big premium over the yellow label, condition being identical in both cases.
0: Well, I'm not giving mine up.
1: I wouldn't expect it. Yeah. And on the other hand, this collect the promo copies in some cases are worth far less than the commercial counterparts.
0: Right. Yep. And, you know, sadly, as time goes on, it's going to be worth less and less because the only people who want them are dead. And we see, I talk to Val Shively all the time, and he's like, no, there is no business. They're all dead. So, you know.
1: That's... Well, it'll eventually stabilize, I'm sure.
0: Well, it'll be interesting. Obviously, it'll always be a collectible the same way that stamps or coins are. But in terms of the real lovers of it, actually, Val does some business. But believe it or not, it's almost all East L.A. wanting 70 soul. So you just don't know. All right.
1: Yeah, and the Northern Premium you mentioned. But I do have a request if we can get it in tonight.
0: All right. What
1: and
0: is
1: that
0: it?
1: That would be I Call to You by the Mellows.
0: I'm not sure I have it on this computer, but if I do, you will hear it tonight.
1: Sounds great.
0: Okay, thanks. Appreciate it. Yeah, I might, because I've got a lot of that Celeste stuff, but I don't know. All right, so 888-876-5593 is 8888 Raleigh. And now that we've said goodbye, we have one line available for you if you want it, and we find out about Victor's bad day in Silver Spring. What's wrong, Victor? Victor, are you still there? Oh, no, we lost Victor. It must have been a really bad day. Well, hopefully sleep has taken over, because after all, sleep is sacred. But I'm sure he will call back at some point, and I hope you're feeling better. And tomorrow is another day, and hopefully it's a better day. Eduardo in Tampa, welcome to WGN Radio.
2: Yeah, good evening. Hey, thank you very much for playing Royers and Chicago.
0: Chicago, yeah, on his own label, no less.
2: Yeah, yeah. Well, I got to thank WMNF because they love Royers, the Sunday show. They love they're one of their theme songs. Well, they like, let's put it, they like playing a lot of Royers. So
0: yeah, my favorite's Hot.
2: So yeah.
0: Okay.
2: Did you mention that in previous years that you and John like going to the Comic Con?
0: Oh yeah, various Comic Cons. You know, it depends where we are. Like, we always go to the Phoenix Comic Con, we go to the Tucson Comic Con, you know, but when I lived in San Diego, of course, that was the granddaddy of all Comic Cons, and
2: that's why I brought it up, because that's in the news, and they said, like, that's the biggest one.
0: It is. It absolutely is. And John's never been to San Diego for that one. The only reason I did was I had to be when I worked at KFMB, you know, personal appearances and all that kind of stuff.
2: Okay.
0: So, yeah, that was huge. That started in 1970, and initially it was really small, obviously, like anything else. It was, a handful of people in 1970, and it was, there's a guy, Kruger, who owned a little store in Ocean Beach, and so that's where they started it. And, you know, some will say, no, Dorff in Detroit, that was the latter 60s. And some people will opt for certain things that happened in New York. But for the most part, the deal is San Diego 1970. And originally it was San Diego's Golden State's Comic Mini Con. Yeah, which was a dry run for the larger ones. And that was the deal. And I think the first one had 300 people, maybe, and it was at the Grant Hotel.
2: Okay.
0: So, but now it's huge. I mean, huge.
2: Well, I've been to the Chicago one, and obviously over here, even at the convention center over here, I went to the one, I think it's September.
0: Yeah. So. Yeah, but no, you can look at the numbers of people, and now, like, even the where do I live? The Phoenix Comic Con had over 100,000 people, of course, the San Diego Comic Con for the last 20 years or so has, you know, over 130,000 people, easy.
2: So, oh, okay.
0: Absolutely, and so. That's the I think supposedly well July 23rd it started today I think.
2: Yeah, I mean, they brought it up in the news, yeah.
0: Okay,
2: so
0: it
2: just started, yeah.
0: Right. So there you go. And it's moved around a lot, and of course it's not just comics, as you know, it's a lot of the performers and of, you know, I don't know what you'd call that stuff. John does. So I don't care.
2: Well, I've seen TV shows that sometimes show up there, you know, back in the day, you know.
0: Well, then there was an HBO television series that had Mark Hamill's comic book, The Movie, and stuff like that. So it shows up that way. But there's, you know, Conan O'Brien did a week of shows from Comic-Con, and I think the Food Network was there. I mean, it's crazy. I think SiriusXM had something as well.
2: Just got into the fun.
0: It's not only comic, it's art, it's games, a lot of gaming, it's film, it's TV, you know, and of course publishing.
2: Yeah.
0: So Artist Alley, all the Comic-Cons have Artist Alley, you know, very often it's up and coming, but sometimes it's very established people. You know, you pay for the autographs and things like that.
2: Yeah, I was reminded about that last year. I think it was the Incredible Hulk with Luffy, you know, was there.
0: Uh-huh. Yeah.
2: Yeah.
0: Yeah, and the reason to pay for the autographs, depending on what you've got, like if it's a well-known comic book artist or whatever, that is going to make that particular comic book that they've signed more

0: on eBay and sell the stuff. You know, for some people, it's not so much of a hobby as it is it's a living.
1: Oh yeah.
0: So.
1: What's that one on PBS? They start selling stuff from the like antiques.
0: Oh, Antique Roadshow! Everybody loves Antique Roadshow.
1: Right, right.
0: Because there's no one alive who doesn't have something in a closet somewhere that was handed down from their grandmother or something that you think, oh, this must have value. Most of the time it doesn't. But what's terrible is the thing that you're ready to just throw out. That's the thing that might be worth a fortune.
1: Yeah.
0: You just don't know.
1: Wow.
0: So yeah.
1: Yeah, that's interesting.
0: Yeah, so that's interesting. And I there were lawsuits too over whether you could call it a Comic-Con and all that. There's been a number of things along the way. And for a while San Diego had a trademark. Finally the appellate court said, "No, you don't." And that was the end of that. Anyhow, it's a fun thing, and I'm not surprised that the news would probably do a little blurb on it starting today. Today, Mercury retrograde ends, and so, yeah, well, and we have the Buck Moon coming up, so why not? All right, well, good to hear from you, Eduardo.
1: Yeah, thank you very much, okay. Raleigh. Yeah, okay. And have a good weekend. I'll be at the soccer stadium this weekend, and but the hospital job is going well.
0: Good, good, excellent. Yeah. Glad to hear it. Okay,
1: yeah.
0: Thanks.
1: Yeah, okay.
0: All right, so 888-876-5593. We got Chris in South Carolina. Nick in Chicago's got a request, and I don't know, Cindy in Chicago wants to talk about something or other, and there's room for you, whatever's on your mind. And I played Bristol Stomp, by the way, for Robert. It was his request, so hopefully he heard it. Maybe your request is coming up next. We'll see on WGN Radio.

WGN Radio. I'm Rob James. All right, so I do have it, not on vinyl. I'm not sure that it ever exists legitimately on vinyl. There was a boot from about 1974, but it's been on a number of CD compilations, and what I just pulled it from, yeah, got up off my duff, went over to the wall, and actually got it out. And that was a golden era of doo-wop Celeste Records. And what they say about Lillian Leach and her Bronx-based Mellows, that already recorded eight remarkable sides for Joe Davis's JD. I've got that, too. In 54 and 55, How Sentimental Can I Be, Smoke From Your Cigarette, and Yesterday's Memories. And indeed. And Lillian was about, 18 at the time. And when she got to Celeste, and that was Gary Morrison and Johnny Wilson and a bunch of other guys. And Arthur Cryer was actually the bass guy on the second Celeste. All right, so we'll pick it up after the news, because that's what we're in right now. And I'll tell you more about it. Maybe you can hear some more coming up.

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1: WGN Radio, I'm Raleigh James. Well, you see what happened was, that's Celeste, and no, it was never actually released, but that was a couple, the Levitts owned the label, David and Sylvia Levitt, and after they disbanded it in the 50s, they put the masters in their brother-in-law's basement in New Jersey. And sadly, a lot of them were succumbed to a flood and things like that. But some of the tapes, including all of the Mellows a cappella sessions, were in really good shape. And so it was later on CDs and stuff, they were reissued. And yeah, nothing like, I'm going to pick your teeth with an ice pick. I can see why the Levitts thought better of that. In any event, there you have it. 888-876-5593, 8888-Raleigh. So glad Brian brought it up. I probably never would have thought of that. So what do we have? I believe Cindy's been waiting for quite a while to talk about Rita. So, all right, Cindy, welcome back to WGN Radio. Well, we lost Cindy. No. Oh, wait a minute. No, we didn't. There you are. There you are. All right. Sorry about that.
2: I went to my alma mater, Concordia, for lunch, and I had pizza. It was real good. And I talked to some Christian people about her story, and they said they'd pray for her. So I've got people praying for her, Christian boys, that were at the school. And then I had a thought. You know, one day, you know, after Chuck had died, I came out to the front and just took a look around, and I said, it's just time to leave Norwich, this area, and go to a condo. And maybe for Rita from Harwood Heights, she could hook up maybe with that Stacy in Algonquin to find out about where she's at. And maybe it would be, I mean, it's just a suggestion. It's only up to her. No, you know, if she could, you know, because that place doesn't sound too expensive. You know, because the Lutheran home is like $10,000 a month. I mean, that place, that space, that sounds real nice. And maybe, you know, it's
1: all right. Time. Well, I think at this point, Rita probably just needs to detox from her experience before she does any serious thinking about anything. I didn't hear from her tonight, and I hope she's doing well. But we'll follow up when she next calls.
2: Yeah, I'll be listening to find out. And hopefully she brought a birth certificate. Oh, and for the DMC, elderly people don't have, she said you have to make an appointment for after 65, you don't have to make an appointment.
1: Oh, that's interesting. All right. Well, hopefully she was able to get in there and get out. Excellent news. Thank you.
2: Okay.
1: All right. Good deal. So, yeah, Rita hadn't checked in yet today, and hopefully she's holding up well. And if you weren't listening last night at the beginning of the show, Rita called, and she was at the laundromat. And Rita's older. She's in her mid-80s, and she has several disabilities. And someone offered to help her with her laundry, get it in the building, and they did that. And maybe it was that person. Maybe it was someone else. But next thing you know, Rita lost her purse. And the thing to take away, which I hope you did, if you haven't yet, please do. Yeah, take your wallet, make copies of everything in it, period, so that you've got that at home somewhere. If you ever do lose your wallet or your purse, what have you, you'll be able to more quickly call the people you need to call to cancel cards and things of that nature. So it's not difficult to do. And believe me, it may be the one thing that gives you peace of mind if you're going through that. So Nick in Chicago, welcome to WGN Radio.
3: Yeah, thank you. It's nice to hear your voice again. I really like your commentary and interaction with people. If you could play from Sonny and Cher, not right now, but if you could, I Got You, Babe. And if you could do it, not the next time I call or the third time, but whenever I call again, where you're able to bring it up and play it, that's nice, because that way I hear it for sure. You know, I don't miss it somehow.
1: All right, I'll look for it. I probably got it on this computer. I'll play it for you next.
3: Oh, okay. And can I mention, say something about with Sonny? We know that he died.